0: hold for 5 years. Yeah, because you look at what he says, and you look at the PGA rules, and you look at the definition of a golf cart, and it's not going to be easy. All right, so enough of that. But yeah, when I first heard that, I said, wait a minute, and I looked it up and said, yeah, this doesn't look good. 888-876-5593-8888-Raleigh. And I think he fell asleep toward the end of the show last night, or thought better of the whole deal and went to sleep. Victor in Silver Springs is back on WGN Radio.
1: Thank you for having me back.
0: Always.
1: Well, I had a lot of trouble on the AM band tonight. Somebody had a halogen light on and caused a lot of interference.
0: Where were they? Do you know? How close to
1: you? I have a sneaky suspicion it may be the neighbor across the street.
0: Oh, man.
1: So, anyhow, I remember back in the day, this was around a little after I got my Sea Crane radios in 2009, okay. I became friends with the interference investigator at the power company, Pepco.
0: Oh, okay.
1: So I would call him and say, hey, I'm hearing this. And I would hold the phone over the radio speaker. He called me back in about an hour later, and he says, okay, I think I know where it is. Just let me know if it disappears. I'm over on Wayne Avenue, about six blocks from you.
0: Okay.
1: So he's got the cherry picker, and he says, looks like a couple of wires have crossed. So he uncrosses them, and I said, it's gone. The interference is gone.
0: Lucky
1: he says,
0: you.
1: Thank you very much. Let me know if there's any other things going on.
0: Lucky you. One of the big problems today, as you know, are these horrible smart meters. They can be done in a way that would be interference-free, but very few of the companies do it. And so, consequently, if you're at the wrong end of the street, it can play hell on radio reception.
1: Yes. I refused to get one, and I told the power company, you put one in, you better have the fire department on standby, because those things can catch fire.
0: Oh, God. Oh, man. Let's hope it doesn't. They'll be looking at you really hard. You know, the only place I know where they did it right was Chattanooga. When the EPB, the power board there, put in smart meters, they did absolutely no Wi-Fi. They wired fiber to every premise in Chattanooga. And since they did that, they thought, well, you know, we could offer them broadband, too. And that's how they became the Gig City. A symmetrical gig was really nice for everybody. But it is an amazing installation, and I know nowhere else that they've done it that well.
1: So there was another time I called Mike and I said, I'm hearing this on the AM band, and it was like a type of noise. And he called me back about 2 hours later, and he says, thanks for the call. Transformer. That's what I was saying.
0: Yeah,
1: the transformer was getting ready to blow. You just saved your neighborhood a power outage.
0: Oh, well, good. That's always nice. Now, you talk about the power companies. The absolute worst was when they were trying BPL, broadband over power line. Oh, man, was this interference. It was unbelievable. I don't think anybody's doing it now, though. I don't know.
1: I don't know, but tonight somebody had the halogen light on. They turned it off just in time so I could hear your show.
0: Oh, man. Yeah, I know. And you would think, well, if it's across the street or whatever, this wouldn't be a problem. Huh. Yeah, well, I'm glad.
1: Well, I did, my friend from the power company, he went across the street and told my neighbor, you know, that his light was causing interference, so he got rid of it.
0: Oh, good.
1: And then the next day, my neighbor came over and said, did you sick the DX police on me?
0: And no, the answer was no. You just wanted your problem corrected. You didn't care who was at fault.
1: That's what I told him, yeah.
0: Yeah, absolutely.
1: And he gave that lamp to somebody else.
0: Good.
1: But tonight, I don't know, somebody's got one of these halogen lights or whatever, and it was a buzz all over the AM band. fortunately, WGA was coming in strong enough to overcome the interference.
0: Good. Well, I'm glad to hear it. And hopefully they've gone to sleep for the night and won't be turning on the lights again anytime soon.
1: Yes. Well, anyway, I think Nick may be coming up, I hope.
0: Okay.
1: So I'll get off here and let somebody else get off.
0: Thanks for calling. Appreciate it.
1: Thank you.
0: All right. So there you have it. Yeah, man, if you're a DXer, the amount of interference that is on the AM band now is just almost unconscionable. But it drives you crazy when you hit one of those evenings where somebody's doing something that you wish they weren't. All right. So, yeah, dimmer switches are not your friend either. 888-876-5593-8888. Raleigh, well, we do have Nick, but not Nick in Baltimore. Nick in Chicago. Welcome back to WGN Radio.
2: Yeah, there's another station where there's a Nick from Percival, Virginia. I think I'm going to move there, so it'll be two from Percival, Virginia. I don't know. It sounds funny, doesn't it? I don't know. I won't do that because I don't have the money. Yeah, I was going to mention that in the USA Today from August 31. I'll just give you like a couple of sentences. There's a good, big article about Dolly Parton with the Hannah Montana and Billy Ray Cyrus. But she was with some of the people involved with the production crew, and they asked her, Dolly says, was there anything at all that you need? And she said, darling, all I need is a toilet and a closet. I thought it was kind of cute.
0: Yeah.
2: That's country.
0: Yeah.
2: And another thing here on a serious side, also from USA Today, also August 31, about a Louisiana 8-year-old killed by an amoeba. It's a brain-eating, what they call brain-eating infection.
0: Yeah.
2: And what it is, to make it short, when people go in, first of all, many warm areas like in the South and in parts of Africa, Central America.
0: Or North Carolina, where that happened.
2: Yeah, well, yeah, anywhere where it's warm. Yeah. Long enough for all kinds of things to start breeding and growing and multiplying, and all, they're always around, you know. But it goes in through the nose when you go into this water, and then it goes to your brain. Now, they say here if it goes in, it can't infect people if swallowed and doesn't spread from person to person. Now, the reason it can't infect people when you swallow it, not that you should take a chance, doesn't say here, but I know that there are stomach acids that kill bad bacteria.
0: It's not only that. It's about the blood-brain barrier as far as that goes. But yeah, this is unfortunately known, and there are times when you hear a lot more about it. But it's basically an amoeba, but I think they call it meningoencephalitis. Is what it is.
2: Yeah, and, you got that word there. I don't want to use a big word because it's late, and I don't want people to be awakened.
0: It travels up the up the nose, obviously, and this is not new. And most of the time, it starts with severe headaches, though not always. But you're the North Carolina thing was just very recently, and the Louisiana thing was reported in Austin just earlier. So it exists, and when conditions are ripe, it can happen.
2: Yeah, they got another term for it besides what you mentioned. I'm looking at that term, N-A-E-G-L-E-R-A, Naegleria fowleri.
0: Well, that's the amoeba itself.
2: I see.
0: Yeah, Naegleria fowleri.
2: Yeah. And the other thing is the condition. Okay.
0: Yeah, yeah. So, you kind of look at the habitat of where does this, where does this thrive? And it's any warm aquatic environment. And so the problem is that when you get it, the mortality rate's over 97%. So, you're not going to survive that. So you wind up with PAM. Yeah. And that's when I said meningoencephalitis. Yeah. They call it PAM, primary amoebic meningoencephalitis. But it's usually fresh water. In fact, I think it might always be fresh water. So a lake, a pond, mud puddles. The reality is it's not living in the water. It's living in the soil. the sediment and the silt at the bottom of the lakes or what have you. It usually doesn't happen in man-made systems. So people are saying, I'm not going in the swimming pool. Very unlikely. Very unlikely that it's going to be in your water supply or anything like that. But it will not live in salt water, from what I understand. So that also would be the case. It will not live in highly chlorinated swimming pools. So, the problem is that it's an e-ticket to the brain if you get it through the nose. It just goes right up the olfactory nerve, and that's goodbye. But like you say, you can't get it from drinking the water, for one thing.
2: Not drinking, but like if you're in a lake or
0: you swallow a bunch of water. It's not going to happen. So if you're in lakes or things like that, nose clips, they're your friends. As far as that goes, and also avoid submerging your head, obviously. But
2: that's good too, because it also gets into your ears.
0: Well, sure.
2: The water.
0: I don't think that people should stop swimming by any means, but just be aware.
2: People just have to be educated that they're in a big city area, also where you have Lake Michigan and all that. It seems all kind of peaceful and nice, but like sometimes we have an overflow and big storms and several successive big storms of the sewer water being released into the lake because there's no place else to put it right now. Or deep tunnel project reservoirs are pretty full. So hey, listen, I'm gonna ask you for a song. You don't have to do this particular song, but you know that movie Grease, when the guy at the top starts walking down dressed up in white, Beauty School Dropout? I love that song. So if you dig it up, whatever you get around, I'll be listening to your show over the next few days.
0: All right, thanks. Appreciate it. All right.
2: Thank you, Bob.
0: All right. So, talking about interference for interest, which we were doing moments ago. And the bottom line is if you are listening, especially to AM, and you're finding interference, consider using a Wi-Fi radio. 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So if you're having an interference problem at home, best thing to do is get yourself the CC Wi-Fi 3. Now, why do I pick that one? Well, like everything Bob Crane has developed, it has terrific reception. Now, this isn't terrestrial reception like AM or FM. This is reception to your wireless access point, your wireless router. And you know what that's like. Some things don't connect well, or the connection drops, or get a lot of buffering. Yeah, and then makes it less than enjoyable if you're trying to listen to audio. Well, with the CC Wi-Fi 3, it's going to connect to the most lackluster wireless access point or wireless router, so that no longer becomes a problem. The other thing is it's intuitive. It's very easy to use. 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

0: WGN Radio. I'm Raleigh James. And yes, Frankie Avalon, obviously for Grease, and Jim Jacobs wrote it, co-wrote it, and of course, like the rest of Grease. And it came out as a single also on Delight in 1978. The flip side was Midnight Lady, which actually was produced and written by Billy Terrell, who we've had on the show before. All right, so there you have Beauty School Dropout. Why not? 888-876-5593-8888 Raleigh. Marty and Whiting, welcome back to WGN Radio.
1: Evening, Raleigh. Second time caller this week.
0: All righty, then.
1: I'm teasing Bob. If you're listening, I'm teasing you.
0: Yeah, of course.
1: I'd like to request, I'm still... Morning, Dolly. I'd like to request a song that I didn't never know she did this. You've heard of the band Collective Soul?
0: Mm-hmm.
1: I guess a few years back, and I think it's called Shine, but Dolly Parton did this.
0: Okay.
1: And sung it before. We did it.
0: Okay. And that's what you want to hear?
1: Yeah. Okay. By Dolly, obviously.
0: Well, right.
1: Her version.
0: Got it.
1: And then...
0: Yeah, I've got it.
1: I actually
0: have it.
1: Oh, you do?
0: Yeah.
1: I'm not a Collective Soul band fan. Well, nothing against them, but when I heard Dolly had redone it, it's like, I'd like to listen to that.
0: Yeah.
1: And correct me if I'm wrong, is it just Dolly or Hello Dolly? Was it by Satchmo?
0: Well, he certainly had the hit, Louis Armstrong. He didn't like to be called Louis. I don't think he wrote it. But we can find that out.
1: Okay. And that'll cover me on my request. Mm-hmm. And I just read this morning's Tribune that I think your listeners would like to hear this, because Dolly lives so close to the University of Tennessee. I guess the head coach on the football team, he decided they're going to put Dolly Parton stickers on their helmets for this coming year for the football season.
0: Excellent. That's so nice. She would love that.
1: That blew me away. I thought, that is very awesome. He called her the Queen of East Tennessee.
0: Absolutely. By the way, Hello Dolly, it was Jerry Herman who wrote it. And, of course, it was from that musical Hello Dolly. So that's where that came.
1: Mm-hmm.
0: All right.
1: And Louis, again, correct me if I'm wrong, but Louis Armstrong, his nickname was Satchmo, am I correct?
0: Yes, yes. And again,
1: okay.
0: He hated when people called him Louis Armstrong. He says, Louis. And even when you hear Hello, Dolly, you hear it in that, this is Louis, Dolly. And it's funny because someone else who was big earlier in his career, of course, was Louis Jordan. And half the time, people would call him Louis Jordan, and who wanted to be called Louis, and called Louis Armstrong Louis. So, you know, you just can't figure it out, but that's the deal.
1: That's funny.
0: Yeah.
1: And today, correct me if I'm wrong, but Rosalind Ashford, is she from Ashford and Simpson?
0: Yeah.
1: Today she turned, 80 or 81, I think it was?
0: As far as that goes, she was with Martha Reeves and the Vandellas, not Ashford and Simpson, and she turned she turned 83 today, I think. Born in 1943. So Rosalind Ashford.
1: Okay. So, I'm just curious.
0: Yeah.
1: And then last thing, thank you very much. So you played not just one J.P. Morgan songs, but two.
0: Yes.
1: The first one, I was wide awake, and then I started to doze off for the second one that you played, and I instantly woke up like, that has to be J.P. Morgan. So I might have missed 4 or 5 seconds of it, but I got it recorded, too, so thank you very much.
0: Oh, my pleasure. Yeah, I figured since the first one was a duet with Eddie Arnold, I should at least do one standalone there. So that's why I played the second one.
1: Yeah, that one threw me off with Eddie Arnold, but still, it's like, I'm not positive, but I'm going to record it anyways on my phone.
0: Yeah.
1: Just in case it is a J.P. Morgan.
0: Oh, it was.
1: Thank you very much, and thank you very much for, just like everybody else, tells you thank you.
0: Oh, yeah.
1: You always play my request.
0: My pleasure. Thanks for calling.
1: Okay, bye.
0: Yeah, and Rosalind Ashford for, you know, Detroit All the Way, and, you know, the usual stuff, singing in choruses and high school and all of that kind of stuff. And they were actually, they were singing at the YMCA. And at the same time, the guy who was heading that program also recruited Annette Beard and Gloria Williams to form a sister group. And Martha Reeves was not an original member of the Delphi's, which was the group. So Reeves didn't join in what became Martha and the Vandellas until about 1960. But yeah, the Delphi's were pretty big, and they released something on Chess, one of the Chess labels. I don't think it was Chess itself. It was like Checkmate or something. But in any event, then they became the Vels, yeah, Camel Walk, and There He Is at My Door, and all that kind of stuff. And they also did the background on Marvin Gaye's Stubborn Kind of Fella and Hitchhike, so just terrific. And so Martha had recruited them to back her on a demo. It was actually meant for Mary Wells. I have to let him go. And Berry Gordy heard it, of course, and she was the secretary there at the time, and he said, you know, Martha, we can get your contract here. And they did, and hence Martha and the Vandellas. So that was the start of that. But so yes, that's Rosalind Ashford as opposed to Ashford and Simpson. All right, so 888-876-5593-8888-Raleigh. All right, so last night we were talking to Eduardo. And oh, let me also mention, I did this in the third hour, and we didn't hear back because I thought that's usually when Tubby calls. And Bev from Arlington Heights had sent me an email saying, whatever happened? And she wasn't the only one, but she was the most recent. Whatever happened to Tubby? I don't know. But so I tried in the third hour, and now I'm trying in the first hour. Tubby, if you're still with us, and I hope you are, we'd love to hear from you, just know what's going on, and all of that. So, yeah. That's the deal. So hopefully she will call. And hopefully you will too. 888-876-5593. All right. Now, Eduardo yesterday brought up these anti-surveillance shirts, you know, mask your face from surveillance cameras. And, you know, I thought to myself, God only knows what you'll be exposed to here, and had no idea what it was. So, of course, after the show, I had to look it up. And yeah, and also I started my project on the history of all the record labels, because now everything's owned by one of the big three, pretty much. So I'm working on each label, a little trajectory of how they got from their start to that. But anyhow, while I was doing that, I took time out to find out about the anti-surveillance shirts. It was not what I expected. Apparently, it's a digital camouflage, and there's an artist, Simon Weikert, who uses mathematically engineered patterns to confuse AI object detection systems so they fail to recognize a human. So adversarial patterns, the fabric uses loud colors and shapes like pink, green, and orange that disrupt the textures and edges. Oh, you must look like $1 million walking down the street in that. AI cameras look for specific human outlines, but the design overloads these visual clues, so the system drops the tracking box around the person. And instead of seeing a torso or a person, the computer vision algorithm reads the pattern as an empty space or digital noise. Now, of course, this doesn't work with every shirt, obviously, but they're selling it. $88, a garish button-up shirt designed by Simon, designed to stop AR person detection. And yeah, so there's an Italian fashion project that is using unique patterns to trick facial and body recognition into misidentifying humans as animals. That's right, they're coming out like zebras. That would be interesting. University of Maryland sweatshirt, an academic prototype, features a pixelated micro fleece print design designed to block machine learning person detectors. It's not an invisibility cloak. That would be nice, wouldn't it? All of these are doing are targeting specific computer vision models, and they're going to fail against different camera software or upgraded algorithms or whatever. So it's not one size fits all by any means. And the deal is, while it may be invisible to certain AI, the shirts are absolutely visible to human. They stand out immediately. Yeah, if you want to stand out from the crowd, wear one of these things. And that's the deal with the shirts. So it's not. I couldn't imagine, you know, wearing your own Faraday cage. Yeah, they have stuff for that too, but that's not what this was. All right. So, just wanted to keep you abreast of the latest in fashion, if you want to call it that. In addition to Rosalind Ashford, Jimmy Clanton, who is still with us. Jimmy Clanton is 88 years old today, born in Raceland, Louisiana. And, of course, Venus in Blue Jeans and Go Jimmy Go and so much more. Let's see. Sam Gooden, He would have been 92 today, born in Chattanooga, as you probably know. And he and Arthur Brooks met Jerry Butler and Curtis Mayfield, and the Impressions were born. Gooden and Mayfield share the lead vocals on It's All Right, and he also sings lead on I Want to Be Around. And he's been dead about, I don't know, 4 years now, 87 years old when he died, but he would have been 92 today. Yeah, Freddie King would have been 92 tomorrow. He was born in Gilmer, Texas, grew up in Dallas, and he's been gone since 1976, though. Just he was only 42 years old and played guitar for over a decade, and, of course, grew up on the south side of Chicago. All right, Billy Preston, he would have been 80 today. Born in Houston, grew up in L.A., and you know all about that. Sadly, died 20 years ago in Scottsdale, just 59 years old. And Bobby Purify of James and Bobby. Of course, he wasn't really Bobby Purify. He was Robert Lee Dickey. But he was James Purify's cousin, and he was the original Bobby Purify because, you know, Purify and Dickey just didn't get it. So James and Bobby were a little bit better. And he left for fairly on, though. There was a disagreement there between the two of them. And I forget the particulars, but it offended Bobby's sensibilities, let's just say that. He was perhaps a little more prudish than James. All right, and anyway, that's the deal. And after he left, we had another Bobby, and that was Ben Moore, actually, and he's been gone a few years as well. So if Memphis Slim would have been 111 today, and Hank Thompson would have been 101. He was so great. So many country songs that Hank Thompson wrote that were just classic lyrics. All right, so 888-876-5593, 8888 Raleigh. And Bailey is a first-time caller. All right, Bristol, Tennessee. All right, Tri-Cities. Hello, Bailey.
2: Hi, Raleigh. How you doing?
0: All right, how about yourself? What's up?
2: Doing good. We were talking about the record labels and all that, and one of the last people to record for Starday just passed.
0: Oh, who?
2: Or last living. Frankie Miller.
0: Oh, really? Okay. Really? Okay.
2: Had a hit with Blackland Farmer in 59.
0: Yeah. Yeah.
2: And he was one of the last Louisiana Hayride people as well.
0: Yeah. I did not know. All right. So he would have been probably in the Dallas area, I would guess.
2: Arlington.
0: Yeah, that's Dallas. That's a suburb.
2: Yeah.
0: All right. So, when he did Blackland Farmer, that was the original Starday. That was like 1956. And so a lot of other stuff as well. I think he was on UA for a while in the 60s. And then later he left the music business, and I think he was like selling cars or something like that. But Blackland Farmer for Starday was big, and Family Man, and Little South Memphis, and yeah, he was on both Louisiana Hayride and he was on a Grand Ole Opry. I don't think he was a member of the Grand Ole Opry, but he appeared on it several times. It's tough to be a member because you're forced to do a minimum of 10 appearances a year at scale. So a lot of people say, no, I'm not really down for that. Although they had a weird thing that if you would do Saturday night, that would count as three nights versus if you did the Tuesday night. But yeah, he used to open for Ernest Tubb. And I remembered that about him. Well, I did not know. And frankly, I hadn't thought about him in a long time, but I know he used to do some of those Willie Nelson picnics in more recent years, so that's the list.
2: Yeah, and he did a European tour about 10 years ago, mm-hmm. went to Sweden and stuff.
0: Yeah. Yeah, well, it's interesting, and of course, Bear Family released a lot of the stuff, and they probably set it up, actually, England and Sweden. It's interesting how we throw away our history, but the UK and much of Europe remembers it fondly.
2: Oh, I know. I've sent so many records to England in my life.
0: Oh, yeah. I'll bet. All right, well, I'm so glad you called, and I hope you're going to do it again.
2: Well, thank you so much, Raleigh.
0: Right.
2: I appreciate it.
0: Appreciate it. Okay, bye. All right, how nice to meet Bailey of the Tri-Cities. We'll get to Nick in Baltimore. He's traveling. We'll find out where he's going on WGN Radio.

0: Radio. I'm Raleigh James. Well, there it is. You wanted shine, you got shine. Dolly Parton, she had a Grammy for that, actually, in 2002. Recorded in 2001, it was on the Little Sparrow album. And it came out on Sugar Hill. And I remember when I first thought that, you gotta be kidding me, not that Sugar Hill. All right. It was a label out of Durham, North Carolina, Barry Poss's label. And then he sold it to Welk. And then later, long after Dolly was involved, it was Concord. And yeah, my new project of finding what happened to all the labels. So yeah, it was acquired by Concord, and then it was merged into Rounder. But when she was doing that, it was owned by Welk. All right, so there you have Shine, and a fine song all the way around. And yes, it is a cover, as we were saying, and damn good one too. All right, so 888-876-5593. 8888 Raleigh. Well, we'll get the headlines from Nick, then we'll find out about the news, and then we'll come back for the full story. So what's going on, Nick? Where are you?
1: I'm fine. We're having a storm here, so you know, if they drop out, you'll know why. But I'm not traveling anywhere. I just wanted to mention traveling because I'm fascinated with different places, and I'm always asking questions about Alaska, and I don't know why I'm fascinated with Alaska, but
0: all right.
1: I am.
0: We will get back to that, Alaska, and whatever else is on your mind right after the news right here on WGN Radio.

0: WGN Radio, I'm Raleigh James. Steely Dan, the album was Can't Buy a Thrill. It also was the flip side of the first single they released on ABC in 1972. That's right, the flip of Reelin' in the Years, you betcha. And Fagan and Becker wrote it. And a fine song it was, and that was a request. I've been meaning to play it for a while now, and apologies for it taking so long, but Brian and Seneca wanted to hear that. All right, so back to Nick in Baltimore. So what's up, Nick?
1: Hey. A couple of things. The caller before me was from Bristol, Virginia, right?
0: Uh-huh.
1: And it was interesting. I really enjoyed his call. There was a station down there, WFHG, I think.
0: Uh-huh.
1: And I got it one time back in 1973. And it was on 980. I don't know what they are now, if they're there, but...
0: Well, of course, all you'd hear now is Super Talk 92.9, like anything else.
1: They're doing that.
0: Yeah, yeah.
1: But that was that came in only once, and it was like July.
0: Yeah.
1: It was 1973, and this is when RSC was top 40, and it was listening to them, and of course DXing at night.
0: Right.
1: Speaking of DXing, GN is coming in.
0: Good.
1: Very, very strong. However, we're having a thunderstorm, a severe storm, and the lightning is too great. So I'm listening to you on the Wi-Fi. So.
0: Okay. All right.
1: So that's...
0: I think that 980 is Rhythmic now, and I don't know how much they do in terms of oldies, but they have an FM also with it, 105.3, but WWTB for the beat.
1: WWTB, okay, I'll check it out.
0: Mm.
1: You know, but I remember them years ago, you know.
0: Yeah.
1: But I wanted to ask you, the Alaska thing again. Well, two things. Alaska and then Key West.
0: Okay.
1: How about that?
0: Well, both, Alaska. By the way, a bitch to get to. But all right.
1: Yeah, well, it's a big bridge, you know.
0: The 7 mile bridge, but it's a lot nicer now. When we used to take it when I was down there, you know, 60 years ago, it was a rickety two lane, but it's now basically a highway.
1: How far is that from Miami? It's like 130 miles or something?
0: Yeah, well, let's think about this, because Dade County goes down to Homestead, and then you get into, I think it would be Collier that would go down to the Key West. Yeah, the problem with the Keys is it's two-lane roads, and there's a lot of them, and you go through, you know, the basic Isla Moradas and everything else. So it's a couple hours if you're driving it.
1: What can you get down there? There's nothing. I mean, they have radio stations.
0: Yeah, absolutely, absolutely they do. And there are also some other radio stations along the Keys. You know, licensed to various Keys. And then, of course, don't forget the good old government and Radio Marti.
1: Oh, so you get that?
0: Well, that's where it is. It's right down there. But I would say,
1: oh, really?
0: Yeah, if you were in downtown Miami, yeah, easily 150 miles, maybe a little longer. It's going to take you like 3.5 hours. But
1: now, how did they get television down there? I mean,
0: well,
1: you had to have cable, right?
0: Yeah, absolutely. I don't think there was any. Television station licensed to the Keys. I think everything was Miami, and it was the guy who owned Wilmeco, Wolfson. He's the one who I think got it down there.
1: Oh, okay.
0: You know, but boy, he hated cable, because of course he owned the movie theaters too and Channel 4 and all that. But I think,
1: oh god,
0: yeah.
1: Oh yeah, because that was a theater.
0: Yeah, Wilmeco. Of course, it was huge, and you know when. I'm trying to think of what his last happy. It was a country music disc jockey who actually, along with Walk. What was Walk? I can't remember Walk's first name. But anyway, he was from Dynamic Broadcasting in Pittsburgh. But anyway, the two of them, Happy Harold and Walk, applied for a CATV franchise in Hialeah, and I thought Wolfson was going to have a heart attack. And so what he did was he had these cutouts at every movie theater, and there would be dad with his pockets overturned and kids crying at his feet. And the slogan was, don't let the pay television monster encroach upon your home, you know, and all this stuff. He did everything to stop that. But still, in the back of my mind, he was involved in getting television down there, but I don't know.
1: Yeah, because, I mean, from what I read, there were no, I mean, it was mostly UHF for a while, and then...
0: Of course, it was. But you know, there was virtually nothing there. You know, the nice thing about Key West is how close it was to Havana. So back before, you know, all the revolution and all that, you'd go down to Key West because you could just, you know, in an hour basically be in Havana.
1: Oh yeah.
0: So that was that was the deal more than anything. But yeah, I'd say CATV was there early on, and oh God,
1: it have to be.
0: Well, it was, but then by the 80s they actually had a station, WETV. I think that was Channel 13 or whatever, and an act of Congress mandated that the channel be reserved for TV Marty, you know. So all of that, but yeah, it was a CATV, you know, your basic 12 channel non-interactive CATV deal through the keys.
1: Because I'm thinking, you know, even no matter what kind of antenna you had, you'd never be able to pull a signal from Miami. I mean, it's too far out. I mean,
0: yeah, it is.
1: Unless you were DXing.
0: Right, which, you know, not with reliability. You know, it's interesting. I'm trying to think who, because I would have been down there when they put that first CATV system on. I think it was Spotwood. I think the guy was named like Spotwood or whatever. In any way, this would have been the mid-50s, and the guy was some type of a politician. I don't remember, but I think he might have been the sheriff, all right? Something like that. But what he did when he put that system on, he called it, it was original then, but Cablevision. And so, you know, that was interesting because he couldn't really do it as a retrans because, you know, what was going on, like Bill Daniels systems in Colorado and in New Mexico and Wyoming and all that, those were basically retrans, but you couldn't do that as far as retransmission because of the way, like you're talking about, the distance and the land and all that. So what it was more like closed circuit television. And, you know, subscribers on the island got whatever he could bring in, but he wasn't getting it over the air.
1: Well, couldn't they, but later on they could microwave it.
0: Yeah, later. But you know,
1: I know all the Miami stations had translators.
0: Oh yeah, later. Right, but no, this was Cablevision, and something tells me that that Southern Bell was involved in this as well. But I haven't thought about this in what, 70 years, so you know. But
1: I always have these weird questions.
0: Well, it's good. It makes me think in terms of
1: I don't know, but I don't know why I'm fascinated with that stuff because I guess I'm, you know, because the thing is, Wally, you're talking about traveling, and you know, now with the computer, you can go. I can sit here at my house and I can go anywhere, you know, via the video thing, and they have these webcams on the beach,
0: right?
1: You know, Key West. So when the hurricanes come in, those things, you can see what's going on, and it's really wild. I mean,
0: yeah,
1: you know, it's and of course with streaming, you get live coverage, whatever live coverage. Now I think the stations down there just carry the TV stations.
0: Well, you've got more than Key West. You know, the Keys are a lot of islands, and they go, like, yeah. I say, from south of Homestead down, and the biggest one, of course, is Key Largo. But you've got...
1: Yeah, I didn't realize.
0: Oh, that. Yeah, that's the largest in the chain. But, you know, you've got Tavernier and Plantation Key and Long Key and Conch Key, and there's a bunch of other keys. And then the lower keys, like Big Pine and all that. And Monroe County, it's not Collier County, it's Monroe County. Dade Broward, Monroe County. And then there was Dry Tortugas, which that actually was 70 miles west of Key West. So it's not really a key, but it sort of is.
1: See, I love, I'm running over here, but I love Florida, but I, you know, and I'm fascinated with it, and I love to live down there, but I'm afraid of hurricanes. Because a friend of mine lived in the Keys, and she lived through Wilma. And she said that was horrible, that hurricane. Hurricane Wilma.
0: Right. No, I guess I had three of them. Donna, Cleo, and Betsy were the three that I had. And Donna was nothing. Oh. That was 1960. And then Cleo and Betsy were one year after the other, and it was like either 63 and 64, or 64 and 65, but right in there. And, you know, for one thing, you get a lot of advance warning. So if you were really afraid of hurricanes, you can leave. I mean, it's not like a tornado. Yeah. There's no surprise involved in this. You know for days. That the likelihood is high. Now, of course, at the last minute, things can turn in either direction, and you can either get something you're not expecting or not get something you were expecting. But for the most part, you got some warning. So that's there. And the other thing is you kind of learn the rules. Now, I will say that as I look at some of the buildings they put up right on the Atlantic, I kind of wonder, because they just weren't there back then. But, you know, for instance, you know, let's say you're, and I did, I lived in an apartment on the Atlantic, actually, and you always make sure that you keep windows open on the opposite side so you don't implode everything, because if everything is
1: air pressure.
0: Where I was living, the apartment above me, there was no one in it, and the windows were tight closed, and it was a furnished apartment, and man, when I saw the bed sail out the window, I thought, it's prime time now. You know, okay. You know, or like when you're looking out the window and the portalette goes down the block, you know, it's like, oh, look at this. But you know, basically your big windows, you tape them, it's just not really a problem. The worst problem is what I love to call Florida flicker and flash, Florida power and light, because you'll lose your power for like a week.
1: And that
0: always drove me crazy. But
1: But
0: I would say in terms of the upper Keys, you could get Channel 4 in the upper Keys. So, you know, even the middle Keys, you know, the buildings that were a little higher. But, you know, from Key West to Cuba, that's closer than Key West to Miami. So some people would listen.
1: It's only 93 miles.
0: Yeah, well, so there you go. And you could see some of that wasn't very good, but like about 1950, a Havana station started, you know, that kind of thing. But, you know, so that's sort of what was a hodgepodge as far as that goes. But you definitely could see WTBJ Channel 4 in the upper and middle Keys. Not Key West, but the upper and middle Keys, not a problem. So.
1: That's wild.
0: Yeah.
1: Anyway, I just, you know, I'm just fascinated with it because it's, you know, it's always, the whole country fascinates me, Raleigh.
0: Oh yeah,
1: even where we live, believe it or not.
0: Well, it's all fascinating, you know. Traditionally, because today it's homogenized and everything's pretty much almost the same and all that. But you know, it used to have very unique identities, and it was interesting. And of course, things like broadcasting in general—it's relatively new. You know, certainly television, certainly that came around in most of our lives. Well, maybe not yours, but close. So it hasn't been that many years. You know, sure.
1: When I was born, it was, you know, in its infancy, I guess. I was born in 57, so.
0: Well, 57, everybody had stations by then, pretty much. And now it was interesting that, of course, in the major markets, you got at least three Vs, maybe a lot more in the really big markets. But, you know, it was always interesting in the small markets how you didn't. You either, you know, got a couple Us, or in some cases, like Palm Beach. For years, Palm Beach only had two stations, 5 and 12. That was it. And so there was a shared network affiliation on one of them. And the weirdest shared network.
1: Wheeling, West Virginia.
0: The weirdest shared network deal was actually a place in Maine, Presque Isle, Maine. One station, NBC, ABC, and CBS. And they would, once a year, the city council would decide what they were going to carry. And one year, they didn't carry Johnny Carson, and every one of them got voted out.
1: Oh my God!
0: Yeah, you know, so that stuff was going on, and you know, there was no at the time CATV there. I don't know why, but there wasn't.
1: And now you can do it all on one channel now.
0: Well, sure, absolutely. Sure. Yeah, have your sub-channels. Why not? Yeah, quality be damned. But sure.
1: Yeah.
0: Yeah.
1: Programming, too. But
0: well, yeah, there is that.
1: But I've always wondered, and because it's just, you know, those kinds of things fascinate me. And I was always, I guess I was born with a radio in my ear. Because I can remember... As a little kid, you know, I remember when there were stories on the radio.
0: Oh, of course.
1: In the early 60s.
0: Of course.
1: You know.
0: Well, then, hell, in the 70s, let's face it, CBS Radio Mystery Theater was wonderful with Hyman Brown.
1: Oh, well, yeah.
0: We all loved it.
1: Oh, yeah.
0: Yeah.
1: Yeah. But anyway, that's my story. I didn't get to Alaska, but, you know.
0: Well, there's another call. We'll talk about Alaska next time.
1: Next time.
0: Okay.
1: Hey, right. Thanks for your time.
0: Absolutely. I'm glad you called. Thanks.
1: All right.
0: So, yeah, 888-876-5593-8888. Raleigh. And there were a lot of closed circuit channels, too. That was a weird thing in a lot of areas. Miami Beach used to have one of those. Anyway, I digress. If it's on your mind, it'll be on mine right here on WGN Radio.

WGN Radio. I'm Riley James. Early Dolly Parton, before she was with Porter Wagoner, when she was on Monument, and Fred Foster put a lot into her. Ray Stevens arranged and produced that. Ben Peters wrote it, and that's pretty much writing royalty when it comes to Nashville. He, I think, six of Charlie Pride's number one songs were written by Ben Peters. I think he recorded like close to 70 of his songs. But so many, "Turn the World Around" was probably my favorite, and Eddie Arnold and everybody else. And yeah, that's a no-no. Oh God, Lynn Anderson. But that was number one in 1969. "Kiss an Angel Good Morning," that's one that Charlie Pride said I mentioned. And "Before the Next Teardrop Falls," and "Daytime Friends," "A Nighttime Lover," all that. Yeah, and a lot more, as

0: Oh, it's so wonderful to be back, Raleigh. Your program is, as far as I'm concerned, the best thing on AM radio.
1: Very nice.
0: Right now. It's been a blessing to me in many ways. It's like eased some anxiety I've felt lately, and it's just like the best thing. I've been DXing a long time. I'm 52 years old as of August. And, man, when I was probably 6 or 7 years old, my dad had a Holocrafter, S-38D with the slide rule dial.
1: Did he build it himself?
0: He didn't build it.
1: Okay.
0: No, it wasn't a kit. The Holocrafters S-38 series, they had a C and a D. The D had kind of like the rainbow-shaped tuner, but the C, actually, and I believe the D had the slide rule. That's the one he had, and I ran that thing until it blew the tubes out. And so he traded a 20-gauge for SX-110 Holocrafters, which I still have to this day. And
1: really? That's nice.
0: Last year, I put in a new filter cap in it. It has like one of those three-part filter caps, and I soldered in a new one myself, high-quality F&T capacitors. But, yeah, I've had my ham license since 2004, which I got my technician then, and I really quickly upgraded to general class. And back then you had to take the CW test, which I loved. I was looking actually forward to it.
1: Yeah.
0: And so on high frequency, on shortwave, on transmitting, I've basically been 99% CW, and I still work the code with folks. But
1: That's great. I remember I learned all the code and started to do that, and then I actually got a paying job, and I thought, well, the hell with this. But I should have continued, because it was a lot of fun. But I remember all of it.
0: So I for a while collected telegraph keys. I slimmed that down to I have about 10 or 12 keys now. I used to have over 20 Vibraplex and all that kind of,
1: neat.
0: Pretty valuable keys, things like that. But, I have a few Italian and various. I have one more Vibraplex bug still, like a 1948 railroad era key that I restored. But something I wanted to mention, you were talking to a fellow about DXing and about his antenna, or about RFI interference. And one thing you can do, and I'm sure you're familiar with this, but if you use a loop antenna, especially a relatively small one, and you can make one yourself, but it has directionality, so you can null out noise in certain directions. And, and if you have intermodulation from two stations, or if you have, if you get on a frequency where you hear two simultaneous stations and there's one you particularly want to listen to, then, you can point the loop in the correct direction, and you'll null out the interference from the one you
1: want to hear. That is a good suggestion. I'll tell you, the weirdest interference I knew of, in fact, when I when we were living in northern Idaho, I said to John, you got to hear this, is HARP, the aural array from Alaska. That sounded eerie. But there was almost something about it where I was transfixed when it would really gear up.
0: Yeah. Yeah, there's all kinds of especially when you get on some of the higher frequency bands and some of the shortwave bands, there's really interesting stuff too. Things from outer space and just all sorts of noises, and those number stations that you used to hear all the time.
1: Right, absolutely. Yeah.
0: And I remember, I think recently CHU Canada.
1: Okay.
0: Which was calibration for time.
1: Yep.
0: And that's clock base.
1: It's gone now.
0: Shut down.
1: Yeah, they did shut
0: that's
1: down.
0: That.
1: Yeah, it was, because that was around forever. NRC, the National Research Council, had operated that 3330 and 7850 and 14670.
0: Correct.
1: Yeah, remember that that well. And it was sad, because from 1923 until June of this year, and thank you, government budget cuts. And so I think I heard the final transmission online, because there's a on YouTube they have that.
0: Yeah, I saw the announcement that day.
1: Yeah.
0: That was a little bit bummed out.

0: without that.
1: Oh, of course.
0: WWV still up, isn't it?
1: Yes. They did have an antenna down for a while, but I think they're back up to everything working now. But yeah, it's a wonder. You wonder when that'll go to.
0: Yeah, I haven't checked them in a while, but yeah, recently I've been doing a log for on just AM broadcast band, just medium wave log, and tonight I was actually, when my wife and I were, you know, getting ready for bed, I just got up for a minute to call you because I really wanted to talk about this antenna issue, and DXing got me excited because it always does.
1: Oh, sure.
0: And, you know, I heard you talking about the Sea Crane internet radio, and I'm sure I'll get one when I have to. But I'm going to milk the AM broadcast band on RF for as long as I can.
1: Well, and I don't blame you. And if DXing is a hobby, Wi-Fi radio will never be comparable to that. It just won't. But if you're, you know, for people whose goal is just to hear certain stations, even in their own markets, it's really unbeatable for that. But it's not ever. It's never gonna be a DXing hobby. Of course not. And there's nothing more thrilling, you know. And for years, when I was a kid doing this, I always used to think that there were some conspiracy that would fade out just when they were giving the call letters in the city, and sometimes you'd have to listen to like 2 hours before you knew what you were hearing.
0: Yeah,
1: and it was actually
0: a lot of fun. Tonight.
1: Yeah, right.
0: Yeah,
1: right.
0: I was dealing with that, like the QSB, you know, the momentary kind of going up and down, like it's getting pulled in the undertow, then it comes back up, and then it goes back down, and it's like, you know, that up and down of the amplitude.
1: Sure, absolutely. So, and in the 70s and 80s, when I had to fly all the time, and I don't fly commercially now, I gave it up, but when I had to do it all the time, I would DX on planes and nonstop.
0: Wow.
1: Yeah, I didn't care what they said.
0: Totally awesome.
1: Yeah, it was. And especially FM was really resplendent, but AM as well. But, you know, I remember so vividly my big complaint was, you know, well, why don't they tell me where they are? And then, you know, all the commercials and stuff. And then I realized, oh, wait a minute, people on the ground know it when they're in Des Moines. They don't have to be told, you know, but they would bounce around, and it would be weird. Like, you know, Hayes, Kansas was on 2/3 of America. I think it was KJLS or something, but just, you know, I mean, literally 2/3 of the country. If they had that signal on the ground, that really would have been something. But yeah, I loved it. That's what I would do. I would just DX nonstop. And, you know, I mean, they had all their rules, which I ignored because I figured, you know, no one's going to actually, maybe if the thing suddenly veered left or something, I might have thought about it. But I figured, you know, I couldn't bring the plane down with my DXing. At least I believed that. And yeah, no one ever stopped me. Did it for, you know, a few years.
0: Yeah, but I mean, in terms of, you were just receiving, though. You weren't transmitting.
1: Well, of course I was just receiving.
0: Right.
1: Yes.
0: Well,
1: no.
0: Yeah, that's another story.
1: Right. No, I wasn't trying to transmit. No, but even so, they used to have all these ridiculous rules about, you know, turn off your appliances.
0: Sure,
1: yes, screw that. I'm not turning off my appliance.
0: How do they know that your receiver is compliant with, you know, RF and emissions, FCC regs and all that?
1: Right.
0: If they can't know for sure, even though most of them are.
1: Well, I figured if something was going to down the plane, it wouldn't be my transistor. So I just didn't worry about it very much. But it was a lot of fun because, man, those signals would bounce. And things that were kind of lackluster on the ground were, you know, great at 40,000 feet. Not that they ever had ratings at 40,000 feet, but in case they did, you know. So, yeah, it was fun.
0: Yeah, because, I mean, I've been logging. My dad, when he got me into shortwave when I was, like, I mean, somewhere between 5 to 7 years old, back in, like, the late 70s, you know, he taught me to log. He's like, yeah, keep a log. Because, you know, you'll be surprised how much you'll value that. And of course, it went all the way into my ham radio years. And, you know, I wish I would have gotten my license sooner, but I just didn't get around to it. But I've always been into receiving, you know, and keeping track of that. And it's so much fun. But I think I probably will invest in one of those internet radios whenever interference gets to the point, or whenever, you know, enough AM stations. I think you mentioned last night on the show that some monumental station that you and the caller were really fond of, it shut down.
1: Oh, well, yeah.
0: So, you know, when that...
1: Yeah, that 840. That's the breakup of the clears. You know, in the 80s, they changed how much protection the clear channel frequency had to have, and they lessened that. And so suddenly you got stations on 720 and 840 in Las Vegas or on 890 in St. George, Utah, you know, which were previously prohibited. And when they first signed on, it was so exciting what was going to be there. And, of course, you know, most of them have just faltered. I think the one that's on WNBC's frequency, that's 660. That's in Window Rock, Arizona. So if you want to hear the Navajos chant, you can still do that. But, you know, for the most part, yeah, right. It's a little eerie to hear that. But, yeah, it's all there. But, of course, when the border blasters were really border blasters, that was what was fun, like Radio Bonair and the Lesser Antilles or, you know, XER and then XERF in Del Rio with their 250,000 watts and, you know, all that.
0: Oh, man.
1: So, yeah, it was great. Just great.
0: And yeah, I mean, I enjoy restoring tube equipment and tube guitar amplifiers. Actually, is something I designed Class A, Class AB amplifiers. I play guitar, so that's, you know, that joins in with the whole you know, enthusiasm of tube radios as well. So, but I think eventually, you know, when I have to listen to internet radio, then it'll still be a way to trigger the nostalgia emotionally, you know, because I'll still be listening to the radio broadcast.
1: Yeah, but sound wise, obviously, it's not going to have an EL34 anywhere in there. You know, you're not going to get the warmth. And you know, I used to
0: harmonic.
1: Yeah, exactly. I used to love tube stuff, and especially like there was a Voice of Music that I had, a little portable stereo. I say portable; it had a handle, so it was luggable. But it had the nicest pear-shaped tones, and it wasn't accurate, of course, but I loved it. And when those tubes went out, man, you replace them, but it just wasn't the same. It just wasn't, and that just broke my heart.
0: Okay, so you're saying pear-shaped tubes. Those are like early tubes.
1: Well, no, I mean just the pear shape, the warmth of the tubes.
0: Oh, okay, you're talking about the shape of the actual envelope.
1: Right. No, the shape of the sound, if you will. Yeah,
0: shape of the sound itself.
1: Yeah, right, exactly. Yeah.
0: But of course, I can always plug in my digital radio into a tube amp. You know, that's something.
1: Yes, you can.
0: I've got synthesizers.
1: Yes,
0: another
1: you can.
0: Hobby I've gotten into is analog synth, and I've been plugging my solid state synthesizers into some of my homebrew.
1: Good.
0: 5881, 6V6, and an EL84 and EL34 amps. So, yeah.
1: Yeah, well, you know, it's so funny, the arguments, like, I'm an EL34 girl, but, you know, some people say, well, a 6CA7 is just as good, or a KT77 is just as good, and, you know, I'm like, no, just no.
0: My ears can tell the difference.
1: Yes.
0: See, the thing is like, if you can't tell the difference, then I guess you're right, but my ears can,
1: well,
0: so it matters.
1: Of course, the other thing is, you know, today the music is recorded digitally, so start to finish, it's a whole different ball game. And the thing that's most offensive to me is when CDs came out and whatever possessed them to remix everything. No, leave the original 45 mix. There was a reason for that mix. Don't touch it.
0: Yep.
1: But they, you know,
0: it sounded better.
1: Right. I always said they gave Motown a soulectomy, and I'm pretty sure they did. Someone should have been shot for that series. But yeah, I'll take the 45s over anything. You betcha.
0: Yeah, basically, like a sonic frontal lobotomy.
1: Yeah. Right.
0: It's just it's not.
1: Right.
0: The same.
1: It's not the same.
0: Flattened.
1: All right. Well, fun memories.
0: Absolutely.
1: I'm so glad you called. Yeah. Do it again soon.
0: I certainly will, and all keep it up, because this is a beacon in the night of AM broadcast band.
1: Well, thank you. Well,
0: thank you, Raleigh.
1: Sleep well, and apologies to your wife for keeping you up.
0: She's asleep.
1: Oh, excellent.
0: To the router to talk to you.
1: God love it. Okay, thanks. I don't feel nearly as bad now. Okay, thanks. Okay, bye.
0: No deal.
1: All right.
0: Bye-bye.
1: So, good deal. So, we will have, let's see, with John and Covington, Mark and Aurora, hopefully you too, on WGN Radio. WGN Radio, will forgo the bumper because I've got 2 minutes, and I'm going to spend them with John and Mark. So, John and Covington, welcome back to WGN Radio. Are you still there, John? Well, see, this is more time for Mark. Sorry about that. John went to sleep. He'll call us tomorrow night, I hope. So, John, Mark, welcome back to WGN Radio.
2: Yeah. Well, I think you're going to have to take me after the news also.
1: I forgot about that. I've got another hour, don't I? See, I thought I was going away.
2: Yes, you have another hour.
1: I have a few
2: unusual DXs that probably only the hobbyists will be interested in, but I was thrilled when they happened to me. I have a bit of bad news from the Sea Crane Company. I was talking with their engineer recently, and their technician has retired for one thing, but for another thing, because of a certain politician's tariffs, Sea Crane has decided that it's too expensive to get parts. So if you need a radio repaired, you will probably just be told to buy a new one.
1: Yeah. You know, but interestingly enough, I think that in this disposable culture where we are right now, most people do that anyway.
2: Yeah. Yeah, but Crane would, it used to be that Crane would
1: fix stuff.
2: Replace your circuit board for you.
1: Absolutely.
2: As a matter of fact, I talked with Daryl once who used to work there, and he said, basically, I replaced both of your circuit boards, so you've got your old cabinet, but basically you've got a new radio inside of it.
1: Right.
2: But, I mean, to me, the Sea Crane radios are on a par with the way the Sonys and Panasonics and Grundigs have been.
1: Yeah.
2: Just beautiful radios.
1: They are. They absolutely are. I hope they'll keep manufacturing them, because when you talk about parts being hard to get, everything else involved in this becomes hard to do.
2: Yeah. But I'll stay on the line with you and tell you about some DXs after the news.
1: All right, hang on. Don't go away, and we'll pick it up right there, right here on WGN Radio.
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0: WGN Radio. I'm Raleigh James, and that, of course, is James Carr. I was enjoying that so much, I forgot I was on the radio. All right, Don and Beloit wanted to hear that, and that was on Gold Wax, yeah, which was a little Memphis label there, too, and that sort of was a medley of his hit, unfortunately, but 1966. All right, so 888-876-5593. I promise to pay better attention. No, I don't. Mark in Aurora, let's pick it up there. What else? What? Tell me what else is going on.
1: I'll tell you about my two most unusual FMDXs, and they were, the FMDXs are more fun because they're not supposed to happen, strictly speaking.
0: Oh, right.
1: Line of sight. But sometimes you get those ducts and you get those temperature inversions, and I had a couple of spectacular ones, especially one of them because it was a low power one. But the first one turned out to be BBC One from St. John, New Brunswick. Mm-hmm. And I was listening on a Fanfare FTA 100 tuner, and I bought that tuner because, well, AM stereo was still available back then, and I was kind of fascinated with the whole concept of AM stereo. I even had an engineer friend who said, well, you can't do AM stereo. The bandwidth is too narrow. But they did it with phase modulation, which is kind of a technical term. But anyway, I'm fooling around with this tuner one fine morning here in Aurora, and I hear this station. And the first inkling I get that I'm listening to something far away is that they're giving temperatures in Celsius instead of Fahrenheit.
0: Mm-hmm.
1: And so I kept listening, and I found out it was CBC One from St. John, New Brunswick.
0: Uh-huh.
1: And that's 1,300 miles away from me, for heaven's sake.
0: Well, but that's how tropo ducting works, as you well. And generally, when that duct is open, you can get other stations in the same vicinity, as I've mentioned many times, driving through downtown D.C. and picking everything up midday from Little Rock. And again, I find it so hilarious that stations I would normally not listen to, say, if I were in Little Rock, suddenly are just fascinating while I'm driving around the Beltway. And, that's the way it works. Works for television as well, and ducting's fun.
1: Yeah.
0: The problem is that the duct will close within a couple hours, so while you get it, you want to stop what you're doing and just pay attention to this because it won't be there long.
1: Yeah. Yeah, this one, I was fortunate, stayed around for at least 2 hours, if not more, but the second one was more spectacular because it was a low power station, as it turns out. Again, I was listening. This time I was using a Grundig Satellite 800, and I was listening to the Diane Rehm show from Rochford, Illinois at 89.5, and suddenly this Christian station completely blocks it out.
0: Right.
1: And one of the things I love about FM is that you can use capture ratio to rule out stations you don't want.
0: Yeah.
1: AM doesn't have that same capture ratio, and that's basically means that if one signal is only like 1.5 dB louder than another, it'll totally drown the other one out. And so there I am listening, and I suddenly hear this Christian station, and when I hear the station ID, they announce themselves as being from Homestead, Florida.
0: Uh-huh.
1: And I'm like, I looked it up, and that was 1,400 miles away, roughly.
0: Oh, yeah.
1: And I called the station, and I talked with a secretary in the front office. I tracked down their number and so forth, and I told her that I was listening up in Aurora, Illinois, and she said, my God, that's amazing, because, you know, normally our signal barely goes north of the city.
0: Right, exactly. Exactly.
1: And people who aren't into it, I could never get the rest of my family to understand why it was so much fun to pick up faraway stations.
0: Oh, absolutely. It really is.
1: It really is.
0: It absolutely is.
1: Speaking of all this, I'll tell you more about my class reunion another night, but I went back to the Buffalo area of New York State, and this is the first traveling I've done since I became totally blind. And I stayed with a I stayed with an old friend from church and school, and his wife, and well, I asked him to do some minor repairs on the inside of my CC3 radio, and he told me that the antenna screw was missing, and I thought, I know I had that screwed in tight. What's the problem here? And I finally figured out, to make a long story short, that it had to do with the Transportation and Security Administration, the TSA. Mm-hmm. Apparently, some security guy in Chicago took upon himself to decide whether my radio had a bomb in it. So he took it apart.
0: Oh, God. Oh, God.
1: Yeah. And I ended up missing two screws, and I'm also dealing with another problem that I think I've diagnosed. The AM/FM keeps going in and out, and I think it's because one of the modular plugs has been loosened from the circuit board.
0: Okay.
1: In the process of fishing around in there, they probably undid the cables to make sure I wasn't hiding contraband or a bomb, but just letting the listeners know, if you can avoid taking a big portable radio with you when you fly, they're going to take it apart. Now, they didn't take it apart in the Buffalo airport, but they did in the Chicago airport. And so I ended up missing two screws, not just one. And Sea Crane graciously has replaced them. And they also sent me an audio version of one of their instruction manuals on flash drive. But just, be warned, when you go flying, if you bring any electronic device with you that they think might have a bomb in it or might have contraband in it, they're going to take it apart.
0: Oh, well, now I'm sure that's true. And as I mentioned many times, the last time I flew commercially was not this century. So I will never do it again. But back when, never, ever, ever. But back when I did it all the time, no one ever bothered me.
1: Yeah, but during the summer, when the temperature inversions and the atmospheric ducts are happening, I've gotten stations from Texas while I was here in Chicago, and like I say, for me, the FMDX thing seems more fun because theoretically you're not supposed to be able to do it.
0: Well, there's another thing too, and that's even though the ducts are only around for a short period of time, couple hours usually at most, it's fairly consistent. The problem I always had with AMDXing, like I said before, is it would always fade out while they were giving the call letters or the city. You know, you'd listen for 4 hours and you're like, please tell me who you are, and all this. But ducts don't do that. It's solid.
1: I got my first Grundig in 1972, and I used to get up early in the morning. I was in Clarence, New York, which is near Buffalo. I used to get up early in the morning to listen to KFI Los Angeles.
0: Sure.
1: Now, that was back when the 640 frequency didn't have a lot of
0: oxygen. When it was wide open. And that was true with all the clears at the time. When they were wide open, you could get them from great distances, especially in that sweet time of just before sunup and just before, after sundown. Those are the marvelous hours. You know, you can be sitting in Macon, Georgia, be listening to WNOE in New Orleans. Now, I know.
1: Now, I can still get WHAS on 840. Uh-huh. What's the other station that's taken over 840?
0: Well, no, not taken over. They just signed off. They're gone. When the clear.
1: Which one was that?
0: It was Las Vegas.
1: Oh, okay.
0: Yeah, remember in
1: I never got that one.
0: Well, you wouldn't have, but it was in the mid-80s when they were breaking up the clears. And so obviously they were directional patterns, but the 660 went to Window Rock and the 840 went to Las Vegas and the 890 went to St. George, Utah, stuff like that.
1: Yeah. For the good old days when you really could listen to a clear channel station.
0: Yes.
1: In fact, when you're up in Buffalo, there's a Canadian station that will intermodulate with WGN 720.
0: Uh-huh.
1: And, but But you're also close enough to get a good ground wave on Zoomer Radio 740.
0: Right, right. Yeah, Zoomer Radio
1: is a lot of fun.
0: Yeah, pretty ubiquitous. You can hear that all over the place.
1: And the way AM high frequencies behave during the day can be amazing. I was in New Jersey one year for somebody's, it was either a wedding or a wedding rehearsal, but anyway, I was in New Jersey, and lo and behold, during the day, WKBW came in.
0: Yeah, no, absolutely, that would happen.
1: It was clearly bouncing off the ionosphere, because the ground wave only reaches out to about Syracuse, New York.
0: Understood.
1: But it got a daytime bounce, and it was there in New Jersey on my Sony AM stereo radio.
0: That would happen a lot in Pennsylvania as well. Now, of course, at night on the ionosphere layer, it was very common. In fact, they even a couple times had record hops in Pennsylvania on KB. But occasionally in the day, you'd have the same thing happening, of course. But you know, you keep mentioning AM stereo, and that's kind of a heartbreak, because they didn't standardize a system.
1: It was.
0: You know, that was why
1: it had to take a walk, because
0: right.
1: the FCC let them fight it out.
0: Right, so it would be a marketplace.
1: With FM, they'd always said, you will use this format. With AM, they said, yeah, you guys fight it out.
0: Well, right. It's like, my God, if they did that with television, we never would have gotten color. Not that I thought Never Twice Same Color was a great system, but at least it was standardized.
1: Yeah.
0: So
1: And the engineer in me figured out a way to do something about the platform motion that you would get.
0: Yeah.
1: It would be the same principle that they used on color TV to stabilize the colors a little better. It was called a color burst.
0: Hello? Well, there we got a real burst. We just lost Mark. All right, well, I hope you're all right, Mark. It didn't sound good from here. Oh, John from Covington called back. We'll get there. Mike in Elmwood Park as well. There's plenty of room for you, too. And, got to get another couple requests in here, I promise, coming up on WGN Radio.

0: WGN Radio. I'm Raleigh James. There it is, The Drifters, 1964. Barry Mann, Cynthia Will wrote it, and Teacho Wilser arranged it. But Burt Burns produced it. A fine song it was in 1964. Saturday Night at the Movies, and that was a request from Mike in Elmwood Park. All right, who I think is going to be talking to us again. Now, before we get to John and Covington, who called back, don't go away, John, but Joe in Phoenix has called several times and never has gotten on, wanting to talk about bullion coins. He's in Phoenix. So, Joe, welcome to WGN Radio.
1: Hey, Raleigh. Good evening.
0: Yeah, thanks for calling.
1: Thank you. Okay, so, on the website I use for spot prices, gold's at basically 4,400 right now. Silver at 6,655.
0: Okay.
1: Platinum at 1,783. Palladium at 1,384. Oh, that makes me cry, because when I first started following metals, palladium was at like $300 an ounce.
0: Oh, I know.
1: So they call silver the poor man's gold.
0: Right.
1: But what do you think about platinum? Because that, you know,
0: that was one of the biggest shocks to me, because platinum had always outpaced gold traditionally. And what, it's been about 10 years ago now that it went the other way. And I remember I was talking with the one woman, Melody Cederstrom, who I trust implicitly on precious metals. And I said, man, it's such a bargain. I want to get it now. And she said, don't be so quick. And she said, yeah, I don't know that's going to come back. And it hasn't. Now, will it? Yeah, maybe. But it's an industrial metal, as you know. And so there's questions there, too. But, man, I didn't think we would ever see it depressed this long. But there it is.
1: And what do you think about silver? More specifically, the 90% junk silver.
0: Right, exactly. Well, you know, silver has been so low priced in general. I mean, it's higher now, a lot higher now than it was, but that you could stand to make a lot of money, because, you know, when, you know, it could actually double and not be that off the mark. But the problem is that it's volatile. So my feeling about it is, if you're willing to kind of make this your life's avocation and really watch this and all, I think you can do well. But people like me who just don't have the time or interest, you can be slaughtered.
1: Well, there's been like conspiracy theory,
0: yes,
1: like kind of talk that says, buy the junk silver because you can barter with it or use it for trade.
0: Right, and that's also you know, the argument against, make sure if you're buying gold, don't have all $20 St. Gaudens or something. You know, you want something that's more negotiable, of course. But you know, and I think there. Well, hang on a minute. John says I got to do the news. Stay where you are, because I got a lot to say, and I'm glad you called.
1: Okay.
0: So hang on, and we'll pick it up there on WGN Radio.

0: WGN Radio. I'm Riley James. Garnet Mims and the Enchanters, a lot of people think of them as a Philadelphia group, and they certainly were from Philadelphia, but they had relocated to New York before that. And Cry Baby was really the work of two people, Burt Burns, who co-wrote it, and Jerry Ragavoy, who produced it. And yeah, definitely the biggest hit that Garnet Mims or the Enchanters ever had, though. A year later, when Garnet Mims and the Enchanters did A Quiet Place, I thought arguably that was a contender, but no, he remained a one-hit wonder. And that was Robert in Chicago who wanted to hear that, and hopefully he did. All right, so 888-876-5593. We get back to Joe in Phoenix. All right. When we talk about precious metals, people buy them for different reasons. And you got into the idea of if all goes to hell, everything hits the fan, what then? And you're absolutely right to be thinking that low denomination is going to be the way to go. There's two things involved. One is low denomination. The other is that everybody knows what it is and agrees to what it is. And when you're talking about junk silver, which is 90% prior to 1965, everybody knows what that is. So as far as if you're suddenly going to have to be on the barter system, that's not a bad place to be. That would also be true with smaller gold coins. But, you know, some people buy it because they think that it's going to go way up. You know, you have a lot of people, oh, I'm going to be rich, the gold market, here we go. And that's another reason to buy. The problem with that is that more gold is sold every day on paper than exists in real stock anywhere in the world.
1: Yeah, I found that to be really strange.
0: Well, it really controls price more than anything. So you've got a lot of different externals that cause the price to be one that, you know, logistically speaking, when you look at the level of debt the world is carrying, gold should be worth $10,000 an ounce, you know, but it's not.
1: Well, let me ask you something.
0: Yeah.
1: If they've got paper on, like, twice the amount of gold
0: right.
1: that exists, then how come when you call your friendly neighborhood gold dealer and you order a coin, they always have it?
0: Well, because you can get the coins as far as that goes. And when you call your friendly neighborhood dealer, that's another thing. Make sure you know exactly who you're dealing with, because
1: right.
0: some of the commissions are just so unconscionable that it just shouldn't be happening. So you've got to get somebody you actually trust. But sure, you can get it in small denominations. Now, what would happen if you called your neighborhood gold dealer and you were looking for $100 million worth of it? It might not be as easy.
1: Yeah.
0: You know, I mean, when we're talking about it, we're buying a couple coins, you know, I'll take a $20 Liberty, thank you, or whatever. So that's a lot different. But the thing that's undeniable about precious metals, and it, you know, whether the world goes to hell or it doesn't, or whether gold jumps to $1 zillion or it doesn't, this is the only thing that you can invest in that will always have intrinsic value. It will never be worthless if you have possession of the metal. Gold isn't gold on paper isn't worth the paper it's printed on. Likewise,
1: I remember you saying that like 10 or 15 years ago.
0: Oh, absolutely. Gold IRAs, no, because you don't have possession of the metal. I mean, you know, the thing is, if you're getting it because you want it, you know, just in case, so to speak, you have to have the metal. And so depending on how much money you have, having a mix of investments is a really good idea. And having some things that are always going to have value is a really good idea. But on the other hand, if you're wondering where you're going to get money to have dinner Sunday, then forget about it. You know, don't worry about the fact that, my God, it can all go to hell in a handbasket and we need everything
1: right
0: now.
1: Well, that might be silver.
0: Yeah, well, if you have a little disposable income and you want a bit of silver, it's not bad.
1: No, I'm saying in the future, might be used to go out.
0: Well, right. But then we're going back to that everything melted down. And there are so many variables about that. You know, obviously, we have a fiat currency, as you know. And so it's only worth what they quote unquote, they say it is worth. So, you know, all bets are off. I'm not great at reading balance sheets, but every time I do, my eyes cross when I see the level of debt that most of these companies are carrying. So, you know, I'm not the best person to ask. But if you can have a little bit of precious metals, go for it.
1: Great. Well, thank you.
0: I'm glad you called. I hope you'll do it again.
1: I will. Thanks.
0: Okay, thanks.
1: Have a great
0: appreciate
1: night.
0: You too. All right. So, yeah, I'm so pleased we finally got to talk. As Joe tried like 3 or 4 times and we ran out of time, and that was just terrible. All right. So we'll get to John in Covington. In fact, we'll do that right now as we speak. All right. Let me do this. John, are you still with us?
2: Yes, I am, really. Right. I don't know what happened the first time. You called my name.
0: Yeah, and you
2: and
0: weren't there.
2: It went to the sound of a phone off the hook. But that's no big deal. Mm-hmm. You know, no harm done. But in reference to that man that just was on,
0: yeah.
2: From an old coin collector's point of view, my favorite, and this is just for the looks of it, not so much the value,
0: okay.
2: But my absolute favorite silver coin is the Ben Franklin half dollar from, I believe it's 46 to 63.
0: Okay, yeah.
2: It's just a beautiful coin.
0: Yeah.
2: Anyway, when you were in Cincinnati, yeah. What was your capacity? How did you make your living when you were in Cincinnati?
0: Well, at some point I didn't have to work. We'll just say that. But when I did, I did things like I ran Reds games, things like that. You know, worked for Charlie Murdoch. So what in particular are we discussing here?
2: Well, I thought that... Maybe I heard it wrong, that you worked for Billboard and it was in capacity.
0: Oh, well, I worked for Billboard as radio editor for 3 years, but even though Billboard was technically headquartered in Cincinnati, it wasn't physically there. It hadn't been for many decades. Interestingly enough, I think it was still printed there when I was first at Billboard, but nobody was there, not even the Littleford family that owned it at the time. It was still...
2: Okay, one more thing. When you were in Cincinnati, and I don't care what you did,
0: yeah.
2: But did you ever perchance have the chance to meet Steve Hoffman?
0: Well, everybody did because, you know, he was a publicity director for the Royals, and then he became a television radio critic for the Inquirer.
2: For the Inquirer.
0: So,
2: my God.
0: The thing about him, he was, you know, like below 5 feet in height. I mean, if you met him, you knew it because he was like 4.5 feet tall.
2: Oh, and yeah. But you know what? That's kind of like one of the reasons I never met him. I would have really have liked to met him because he didn't gloat the fact that he was. He came out and say dwarfism.
0: Yeah.
2: But anyway, he never used that as a crutch, so to speak. No puns intended or anything. But I found out he had that condition. One time when he was on the Jerry Lewis telethon and they showed him, and I was just shocked. I couldn't believe he was just so talented. Oh, my God.
0: Yeah, absolutely. He was. And, you know, he started out in the Inquirer, I think, on the police beat. He didn't start out in radio TV. It was, doing crime and stuff like that. And I think he worked for Jim Schottelcotti there. For a while, anyway.
2: So, that kind of sounds familiar.
0: Yeah.
2: All right, Raleigh, well, I'll let you go, and I appreciate everything you do. Thank you.
0: All right, thanks for calling. So, 888-876-5593. My career was always the same. When I had enough money not to work, I didn't work until I had to work again. So, yeah, there's a lot of periods of time where, a lot of people, well, what happened during those years? I didn't have to work. Yeah. And I'm still kind of that way. Mike in Elmwood Park, welcome to WGN Radio.
3: Yeah, Raleigh, you know, I heard you guys talking about, you know, tubes and everything for, like, radio stations. A friend of mine had a Zenith stereo that he was moving, and I'm not kidding you. You want to talk about sound. Oh, man.
0: Oh, the old tube units? The tube units?
3: Oh, yeah.
0: You betcha. So now when you say a stereo, was this a console?
3: Oh, yes.
0: Okay, and so it was your basic console that had the radio and the record player, and it looked like a piece of furniture, and it had speakers built in.
3: Oh, yeah.
0: Yeah, okay. All right.
3: Yeah, I mean, It took three guys to take it down the stairs.
0: Oh, yeah, yeah, absolutely. At least they didn't call it portable. You know, that transoceanic, I'll never forget it, especially when it was tubes. They always said it was portable because it had a handle. Well, as far as I'm concerned, it was barely luggable. You know, what are you saying portable? Yeah. This is not portable.
3: Oh, I know.
0: But, yeah, right, exactly. But, yeah, those Zenith consoles were lovely.
3: Oh, and, you know, he gave me extension speakers. They work. Everything works on it.
0: Right.
3: I have another one that was bought in 73 at Solid State. The ATX still works in it.
0: Okay.
3: But,
0: okay.
3: Yeah, I mean...
0: you know, you can see... By the way, you can see those occasionally for sale on eBay. And it's interesting. Don't think I haven't been tempted. But, yeah.
3: You know, and he was going to, he says, you know, if you don't want it, you're like, no, I'll take it.
0: Right. Oh, of course.
3: Yeah.
0: Absolutely, you know, you'll take
3: and,
0: it.
3: You know, I took it, it's in my flat, you know, it's in my dining room, I play it now and then. My stereo upstairs, the radio still works. Everything works on it, except the turntable. The turntable bit the dust years ago, but... The ATX works. The radio.
0: Yeah, that turntable. I'm trying to think of what they called it. They billed it as something. Oh, the circle of sound. The circle of sound from Zenith. Yeah, right. Exactly.
3: Yeah, that one was. That was from 73. And like I say, that one that I get downstairs. Oh man, when I put a Herb Alpert album on. Yeah. Oh, what a sound.
0: Yeah.
3: But. I like the old stuff.
0: After the Circle of Sound, remember they had the Cobra-matic, the 4-speed turntable console, Cobra-matic. Yeah, had 16.
3: I moved from Chicago to Elmwood Park some years ago. My parents bought an Admiral TV, radio, and a turntable, and that had the one speaker. And this TV had. Provisions for color TV.
0: Yeah.
3: And I think they bought it they got married in 51. I think they bought it that year, the first year they got married. And I mean, this thing was heavy. We had to literally slid it down the front stairs, the hallway, to get it down to the basement. That's how heavy it was.
0: Oh, sure.
3: But that was a solid, that's solid. I mean, not like now, you get everything is...
0: That
3: was solid.
0: And some of those Zeniths, like they had the floor models from the 1940s. Man, you'd get a hernia just trying to move that across the room, of course.
3: Oh, yeah, yeah, you know. But I enjoy when you guys talk about, you know, old radio stations and everything.
0: Yeah.
3: But
0: fun memories.
3: No, your show makes my evening, believe me.
0: Oh, you're so kind. Well, it's always good to hear from you, and I hope you'll call me again soon.
3: Oh, I will.
0: Okay,
3: don't
0: good. Worry. All right. So 888-876-5593. We're going to do this, and then we're going to get to Johnny in Durham, I hope, and that'll be it for tonight. But there's tomorrow night, too, 3 big hours from 10 Central on WGN Radio. WGN Radio, I'm Raleigh James. John just asked me, came in and said, what's Melody Cedarstrom's website, discountgoldandsilvertrading.net? You got to write it all out. She's got a radio show, and you can hear it on various stations, some shortwave like WBCR or WBCQ, but also weekdays from computing with me, I guess, from 10 to 11:30 at night on KCKN 1020, which is Roswell, and that's a beautiful 50,000 watts. So there it is. Also in the afternoons in Metairie on 600 AM. Yeah, that's right. New Orleans, WVOG. All right, so we've got Mike, and he is in Durham, North Carolina. Welcome to WGN Radio, Mike.
4: Is that me?
0: It is you.
4: Yeah. Oh, I'm Johnny in Durham.
0: Okay, Johnny. Well, very good. Hi, Johnny. How are you? What's going on in Durham?
4: Well, Durham remains Durham.
0: Yeah, I remember it fondly.
4: Yeah, I could say things, but I won't.
0: Yeah, no, I worked at WDNC in downtown Durham.
4: Yes, yeah, yeah. I could riff on some of these callers, but about the magic of radio, but I'll get to the. It was just a piece of trivia that I came across.
0: Yeah.
4: You remember Ephraim Zimbalist Jr.?
0: Of course.
4: Okay. His daddy was a famous violinist.
0: Right.
4: And his mother was this opera singer named Irma Gluck.
0: Right.
4: And she could hit double high C. That's all I've got. But I have a musical request.
0: Yeah. And I think, by the way, Alma Gluck, she was actually like Reba Fineson or something. She actually changed her name to Alma Gluck. And only reason I knew anything about this was I was apartment hunting years ago, many years ago, the 70s. Uh-huh. And I looked at this one place, and I looked at all the tenants there, and one of them was Ephraim Zimbalist Jr. Oh, great.
4: Really?
0: Yeah.
4: Wow.
0: Absolutely.
4: Wow.
0: So I didn't move there. Anyway, so what? Tell me what else.
4: Musical request as we go out, but it's probably too late.
0: Well, there's always tomorrow night. What is it?
4: It is. It's Bob Dylan doing a cover song of an old song. And it's called 90 Miles an Hour Down a Dead End Street.
0: Okay.
4: And that's the request musical.
0: All right. I will do that. I will write that down and actually keep this and get it on tomorrow night.
4: Okay.
0: All right. Yeah. Glad you called, Johnny. Love. Thank you.
4: Okay. Thank you.
0: All right. Okay. Bye. Yeah, I had fun in Durham, and did middays there. And it's Duke had this big diet at the time, and it brought people from all over the country to have this diet. And I guess it worked. I don't know. We had the receptionist of the radio station actually had her jaws wired shut so she wouldn't eat. So maybe it didn't work so well. But whatever it was this thing. And so I opened my show every day with Baby Elephant Walk because they used to kind of, I won't say trot, but jog around the square downtown Durham. So I always thought Baby Elephant Walk was just so appropriate. And, you know, no one ever called me on it. They never ever figured out why I did that. But it was fun. We had a lot of fun there. All right. So 888-876-5593, the waning moments. We've got 2 minutes, and let me see if there's something else I needed to tell you. Yeah, it was, like I was saying earlier, Hank Thompson turned 101, or would have turned 101 today, sadly. Died about 19 years ago right now. But I will, maybe I'll play something tomorrow night because I enjoy that. In 1957, Time magazine was reporting on four young singers being groomed for stardom. Who were they? Well, two of them you've never heard of, Milton Allen and Janis Martin. I'll have to look them up. But the other two, Johnny Mathis and Connie Francis. Yeah. It was also on this date in 1959 that Art LeBeau created the first rock and roll compilation album. Arguably, I've had this discussion with a lot of people, but what is not arguable is he did come up with the term oldies but goodies. And yes, on his own record label, Original Sound, the first one of the series was Oldies But Goodies in Hi-Fi. Yeah, and it was good. But right around then, first time anybody was coming up with those compilations, Morris Levy was early in that game as well. And most of the labels within a couple of years were doing it. Liberty had a nice series, and on vinyl, it never saw the light of day anywhere else. Mercury had a nice series too. But the Oldies But Goodies compilations were just truly wonderful. And it was on this date in 59. All right. Well, that's historic. So on that note, we thank Adam, by the way, for keeping us on the air. Couldn't do it without him. And John for screening your calls. And couldn't do it without him either. That's for darn sure. Me, I just kind of sit here and try to remember I'm on the radio. And I get to talk to you for 3 hours, like I will again tomorrow night if you call. So until then, that's a wrap. I'm Raleigh James. It's WGN Radio.
5: 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I'm Grant Marshall, 2020 News. Real news, real stories, real fun. Lawn and Disorder. In Alaska, a cabin owner comes home after a year away to find his remote retreat raided, ransacked, and relieved of property. But this bizarre backwoods burglar apparently wasn't finished because somebody also meticulously mowed the man's lawn. Alaska state troopers tracked down a suspect and slapped on the cuffs, breaking, entering, and landscaping. At least somebody finally found a crook willing to finish the yard work. Fly like a weasel. This is your captain shrieking. Normally it's the passengers flight attendants have to contend with. This time it's the pilot. The skipper get a gripper on a United flight grabbed the PA mic instead of the intercom and supposedly started cursing out the cabin staff from the cockpit, clueless that 250 passengers heard the whole 7-minute rant. Scum Fly With Me reportedly did not address his bile high club moment with the passengers as they landed. Bed burglary and beyond. In Bangor, Maine, a weary worker wanders home only to find a freeloading female 40 winking in his freaking bed. Cops cuffed the snoozing squatter, then connected her to another building burglary where she allegedly swiped some stuff and deposited a doo-doo door prize. Burglary, theft, and mischief charges followed. Next time, lady, try leaving a mint on the pillow. And that's what's happening. I'm Grant Marshall, 2020 News.
0: This is a replay of the Wednesday night, September 2nd, WGN show. We started right at 10. 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

WGN Radio. I'm Raleigh James. 3 hours to spend together. If it's on your mind, well, it'll be on mine too, particularly if it has absolutely no significance whatsoever. Although, to Tiger Woods, this one will have significance, but there's been a lot of talk because, of course, a last-minute plea deal. Originally, he was saying not guilty to a situation where I guess he finally saw the light and realized there was no way he was getting away with that. He's doing a plea deal on DUI after that accident earlier. And here's the deal, though. A lot of people are focusing on he loses his driver's license for 5 years. Well, it's a little more than that, actually. In fact, the judge is absolutely not ambiguous when he says, if you drive for any reason at all, you will be going back to jail. Now, what comes in here? Goodbye, PGA Tour. In California.

0: drive the cart thereafter. On par threes, either the caddy or the player can drive. But there, in other words, so there's some of the course where it's mandated that the player do the driving. And of course, the judge is mandating that he do no such thing. So there are a number of other rules to consider in this, obviously, and guidelines can be altered. And whether they will or not, I don't know. The rules also encourage players to walk whenever possible. But given Tiger's difficulty walking due to numerous injuries, that's not really a choice. Now, if he ever opts to compete in the senior majors, he'll be forced to walk as carts are not allowed, unless a player has a severe and documented physical condition requiring them to be driven. So he could apply for an exception there, but not necessarily get one, and they must receive approval before they're allowed to use carts of any kind. So that's the deal, actually. What's happened here today is that the judge effectively put his golf career on hold for 5 years. Yeah, because you look at what he says, and you look at the PGA rules, and you look at the definition of a golf cart, and it's not going to be easy. All right, so enough of that. But yeah, when I first heard that, I said, wait a minute, and I looked it up and said, yeah, this doesn't look good. 888-876-5593, 8888-Raleigh. And I think he fell asleep toward the end of the show last night, or thought better of the whole deal and went to sleep. Victor in Silver Springs is back on WGN Radio.
1: Thank you for having me back.
0: Always.
1: Well, I had a lot of trouble on the AM band tonight. Somebody had a halogen light on and caused a lot of interference.
0: Where were they? Do you know? How close to
1: you? I have a sneaky suspicion it may be the neighbor across the street.
0: Oh, man.
1: So, anyhow, I remember back in the day, this was around a little after I got my Sea Crane radios in 2009, I became friends with the interference investigator at the power company, Pepco.
0: Oh, okay.
1: So I would call him and say, hey, I'm hearing this. And I would hold the phone over the radio speaker. He called me back in about an hour later, and he says, okay, I think I know where it is. Just let me know if it disappears. I'm over on Wayne Avenue, about six blocks from you.
0: Okay.
1: So he's got the cherry picker, and he says, looks like a couple of wires have crossed. So he uncrosses them, and I said, it's gone. The interference is gone.
0: Lucky
1: says,
0: you.
1: Thank you very much. Let me know if there's any other things going on.
0: Lucky you. One of the big problems today, as you know, are these horrible smart meters. They can be done in a way that would be interference-free, but very few of the companies do it. And so, consequently, if you're at the wrong end of the street, it can play hell on radio reception.
1: Yes. I refused to get one, and I told the power company, you put one in, you better have the fire department on standby, because those things can catch fire.
0: Oh, God. Oh, man. Let's hope it doesn't. They'll be looking at you really hard. You know, the only place I know where they did it right was Chattanooga. When the EPB, the power board there, put in smart meters, they did absolutely no Wi-Fi. They wired fiber to every premise in Chattanooga. And since they did that, they thought, well, you know, we could offer them broadband too. And that's how they became the Gig City. A symmetrical gig was really nice for everybody. But it is an amazing installation, and I know nowhere else that they've done it that well.
1: So there was another time I called Mike and I said, I'm hearing this on the AM band, and it was like a type of noise. And he called me back about 2 hours later, and he says, thanks for the call. Transformer. That's what I was saying.
0: Yeah.
1: Transformer was getting ready to blow. You just saved your neighborhood a power outage.
0: Oh, well, good. That's always nice. Now, you talk about the power companies. The absolute worst was when they were trying BPL, broadband over power line. Oh, man, was this interference. It was unbelievable. I don't think anybody's doing it now, though. I don't know.
1: I don't know, but tonight, somebody had their halogen light on. They

0: it off just in time so I can hear your show.
1: Oh, man. Yeah, I know. And you would think, well, if it's across the street or whatever, this wouldn't be a problem. Huh. Yeah, well, I'm glad.
0: I did, my friend from the power company, he went across the street and told my neighbor, you know, that his light was causing interference, so he got rid of it.
1: Oh, good.
0: And then the next day, my neighbor came over and said, did you sick the DX police on me?
1: And no, the answer was no. You just wanted your problem corrected. You didn't care who was at fault.
0: That's what I told him, yeah.
1: Yeah, absolutely.
0: And he gave that lamp to somebody else.
1: Good.
0: But tonight, I don't know, somebody's got one of these halogen lights or whatever, and it was a buzz all over the AM band. Fortunately, WGN was coming in strong enough to overcome the interference.
1: Good. Well, I'm glad to hear it. And hopefully they've gone to sleep for the night and won't be turning on the lights again anytime soon.
0: Yes. Well, anyway, I think Nick may be coming up, I hope.
1: Okay.
0: So I'll get off here and let somebody else get off.
1: Thanks for calling. Appreciate it.
0: Thank you.
1: All right. So there you have it. Yeah, man, if you're a DXer, the amount of interference that is on the AM band now is just almost unconscionable. But it drives you crazy when you hit one of those evenings where somebody's doing something that you wish they weren't. All right. So yeah, dimmer switches are not your friend either. 888-876-5593, 8888. Raleigh, well, we do have Nick, but not Nick in Baltimore, Nick in Chicago. Welcome back to WGN Radio.
2: Yeah, there's another station order. It's a Nick from Percival, Virginia. I think I'm going to move there, so it'll be two from Percival, Virginia. I don't know. It sounds funny, doesn't it? I don't know. I won't do that because I don't have the money. Yeah, I was going to mention that in the USA Today from August 31. I'll just give you like a couple of sentences. There's a good, big article about Dolly Parton with the Hannah Montana and Billy Ray Cyrus. But she was with some of the people involved with the production crew, and they asked her, Dolly says, was there anything at all that you need? And she said, darling, all I need is a toilet and a closet. I thought it was kind of cute.
1: Yeah.
2: That's country.
1: Yeah.
2: And another thing here on a serious side, also from USA Today, also August 31, about a Louisiana 8-year-old killed by an amoeba. It's a brain-eating, what they call brain-eating infection.
1: Yeah.
2: And what it is, to make it short, when people go in, first of all, many warm areas like in the South and in parts of Africa, Central America.
1: Or North Carolina, where that happened.
2: Yeah, well, yeah, anywhere where it's warm.
1: Yeah.
2: Long enough for all kinds of things to start breeding and growing and multiplying, and all, they're always around, you know. But it goes in through the nose when you go into this water, and then it goes to your brain. Now, they say here if it goes in, it can't infect people if swallowed and doesn't spread from person to person. Now, the reason it can't infect you when you swallow it, not that you should take a chance. Doesn't say here, but I know that there are stomach acids that kill bad bacteria.
1: It's not only that. It's about the blood-brain barrier as far as that goes. But yeah, this is unfortunately known, and there are times when you hear a lot more about it. But it's basically an amoeba, but I think they call it meningoencephalitis. Is what it is.
2: Yeah, and, you got that word there. I don't want to use a big word because it's late and I don't want people to be awakened.
1: Well, it travels up the up the nose, obviously. And this is not new. And most of the time it starts with severe headaches, though not always. But you're, the North Carolina thing was just very recently, and the Louisiana thing was reported in Austin just earlier. So it exists, and when conditions are ripe, it can happen.
2: Yeah. They got another term for it besides what you mentioned. I'm looking at that term, N-A-E-G-L-E-R-A, Naegleria fowleri.
1: Well, that's the amoeba itself.
2: I see.
1: Naegleria fowleri.
2: And the other thing is the condition. Okay.
1: Yeah, yeah. So, you know, so you kind of look at the habitat of where does this, you know, where does this thrive? And it's any warm aquatic environment. And so the problem is, that when you get it, the mortality rate's over 97%. So, you know, you're not going to survive that. So you wind up with PAM. Yeah. And that's when I said meningoencephalitis. Yeah. They call it PAM, primary amoebic meningoencephalitis. But it's usually fresh water. In fact, I think it might always be fresh water. So a lake, a pond, mud puddles. The reality is it's not living in the water. It's living in the soil, the sediment and the silt at the bottom of the lakes or what have you. It usually doesn't happen in man-made systems. So people are saying, I'm not going in the swimming pool. Very unlikely. Very unlikely that it's going to be in your water supply or anything like that. But it will not live in salt water, from what I understand. So that also would be the case. It will not live in highly chlorinated swimming pools. So, the problem is that it's an e-ticket to the brain if you get it through the nose. It just goes right up the olfactory nerve, and that's good goodbye. But like you say, you can't get it from drinking the water, for one thing.
2: Not drinking, but like if you're in a lake
1: you swallow a bunch of water. It's not going to happen. So if you're in lakes or things like that, nose clips, they're your friends. As far as that goes, and also avoid submerging your head, obviously. But
2: because it also gets into your ears.
1: Well, sure.
2: The water.
1: I don't think that people should stop swimming by any means, but just be aware.
2: People just have to be educated that they're in a big city area. Also, where you have Lake Michigan and all that, it seems all kind of peaceful and nice, but like sometimes we have an overflow and big storms and several successive big storms of the sewer water being released into the lake because there's no place else to put it right now. Or what do you call it? The deep tunnel project reservoirs are pretty full. So, hey, listen, I'm gonna ask you for a song. You don't have to, do this particular song, but that movie Grease, when the guy at the top starts walking down dressed up in white, Beauty School Dropout. I love that song. So if you dig it up, whatever you get around, I'll be listening to your show over the next few days.
1: All right, thanks. Appreciate it. All right.
2: Thank you, Bob.
1: All right. So, talking about interference for interest, which we were doing moments ago. And the bottom line is if you are listening, especially to AM, and you're finding interference, consider using a Wi-Fi radio. 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So if you're having an interference problem at home, best thing to do is get yourself the CC Wi-Fi 3. Now, why do I pick that one? Well, like everything Bob Crane has developed, it has terrific reception. Now, this isn't terrestrial reception like AM or FM. 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And what that's like. 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Yeah, and then makes it less than enjoyable if you're trying to listen to audio. 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The other thing is it's intuitive. 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You can set it up on your own, probably not even opening a manual but when you do have questions, they've got terrific customer service at the Sea Crane Company. 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

0: WGN Radio. I'm Raleigh James. And yes, Frankie Avalon, obviously for Grease, and Jim Jacobs wrote it, co-wrote it, and of course, like the rest of Grease. And it came out as a single also on Delight in 1978. The flip side was Midnight Lady, which actually was produced and written by Billy Terrell, who we've had on the show before. All right, so there you have Beauty School Dropout. Why not? 888-876-5593-8888. 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
1: Evening, Raleigh. Second time caller this week.
0: All righty, then.
1: I'm teasing Bob. If you're listening, I'm teasing you.
0: Yeah, of course.
1: I'd like to request, I'm still... Morning, Dolly. I'd like to request a song that I didn't never know she did this. You've heard of the band Collective Soul?
0: Mm-hmm.
1: I guess a few years back, and I think it's called Shine, but Dolly Parton did this.
0: Okay.
1: Had sung it before. We did it.
0: Okay. And that's what you want to hear?
1: Yeah. Okay. By Dolly, obviously.
0: Well, right.
1: Her version.
0: Got it.
1: And then...
0: Yeah, I've got it. I actually have it.
1: Oh, you do?
0: Yeah.
1: I'm not a Collective Soul band fan. Well, nothing against them, but when I heard Dolly had redone it, it's like, I'd like to listen to that.
0: Yeah.
1: And
0: yeah.
1: Correct me if I'm wrong, is it just Dolly or Hello Dolly? Was it by Satchmo?
0: Well, he certainly had the hit, Louis Armstrong. He didn't like to be called Louis. I don't think he wrote it. But we can find that out.
1: Okay. And that'll cover me on my request. Mm-hmm. And I just read this in this morning's Tribune that I think your listeners would like to hear this, because Dolly lives so close to the University of Tennessee. I guess the head coach on the football team, he decided they're going to put Dolly Parton stickers on their helmets for this coming year for the football season.
0: Excellent. That's so nice. She would love that.
1: That blew me away. I thought, that is very awesome. He called her the Queen of East Tennessee.
0: Absolutely. By the way, Hello Dolly, it was Jerry Herman who wrote it. And, of course, it was from that musical Hello Dolly. So that's where that came.
1: Mm-hmm.
0: Right.
1: And Louis, again, correct me if I'm wrong, but Louis Armstrong, his nickname was Satchmo, am I correct?
0: Yes, yes. And again,
1: okay.
0: He hated when people called him Louis Armstrong. He says, Louis. And even when you hear Hello, Dolly, you hear it in that, this is Louis, Dolly. And it's funny because someone else who was big earlier in his career, of course, was Louis Jordan. And half the time, people would call him Louis Jordan, and who wanted to be called Louis, and called Louis Armstrong Louis. So, you know, you just can't figure it out, but that's the deal.
1: That's funny.
0: Yeah.
1: And today, correct me if I'm wrong, but Rosalind Ashford, is she from Ashford and Simpson?
0: Yeah.
1: Today she turned, 80 or 81, I think it was?
0: As far as that goes, she was with Martha Reeves and the Vandellas, not Ashford and Simpson, and she turned she turned 83 today, I think. Born in 1943. So Rosalind Ashford.
1: Okay. So, I'm just curious.
0: Yeah.
1: And then last thing, thank you very much. So you played not just one J.P. Morgan song, but two.
0: Yes.
1: The first one, I was wide awake, and then I started to doze off for the second one that you played, and I instantly woke up like, that has to be J.P. Morgan. So I might have missed 4 or 5 seconds of it, but I got it recorded too, so thank you very much.
0: Oh, my pleasure. Yeah, I figured since the first one was a duet with Eddie Arnold, I should at least do one standalone there. So that's why I played the second one.
1: Yeah, that one threw me off with Eddie Arnold, but still, it's like, I'm not positive, but I'm going to record it anyways on my phone.
0: Yeah.
1: Just in case it is a J.P. Morgan.
0: Oh, it was.
1: Thank you very much, and thank you very much for, just like everybody else, tells you thank you.
0: Oh, yeah.
1: You always play my request.
0: My pleasure. Thanks for calling.
1: Okay, bye.
0: Yeah, and Rosalind Ashford for, you know, Detroit All the Way, and, you know, the usual stuff, singing in choruses and high school and all of that kind of stuff. And they were singing at the YMCA. And at the same time, the guy who was heading that program also recruited Annette Beard and Gloria Williams to form a sister group. And Martha Reeves was not an original member of the Delphi's, which was the group. So Reeves didn't join in what became Martha and the Vandellas until about 1960. But yeah, the Delphi's were pretty big, and they released something on Chess, one of the Chess labels. I don't think it was Chess itself. It was like Checkmate or something. But in any event, then they became the Vels, yeah, Camel Walk, and There He Is at My Door, and all that kind of stuff. And they also did the background on Marvin Gaye's Stubborn Kind of Fella and Hitchhike, so just terrific. And so Martha had recruited them to back her on a demo. It was actually meant for Mary Wells. I have to let him go. And Berry Gordy heard it, of course, and she was a secretary there at the time, and he said, you know, well, we can get your contract here. And they did, and hence Martha and the Vandellas. So that was the start of that. But so yes, that's Rosalind Ashford as opposed to Ashford and Simpson. All right, so 888-876-5593-8888-Raleigh. All right, so last night we were talking to Eduardo. And oh, let me also mention, I did this in the third hour, and we didn't hear back because I thought that's usually when Tubby calls. And Bev from Arlington Heights had sent me an email saying, whatever happened? And she wasn't the only one, but she was the most recent. Whatever happened to Tubby? I don't know. But so I tried in the third hour, and now I'm trying in the first hour. Tubby, if you're still with us, and I hope you are, we'd love to hear from you, to know what's going on and all of that. So, yeah. That's the deal. So hopefully she will call. And hopefully you will too. 888-876-5593. All right. Now, Eduardo yesterday brought up these anti-surveillance shirts, you know, mask your face from surveillance cameras. And, you know, I thought to myself, God only knows what you'll be exposed to here, and had no idea what it was. So, of course, after the show, I had to look it up. And yeah, and also I started my project on the history of all the record labels, because now everything's owned by one of the big three, pretty much. So I'm working on each label, a little trajectory of how they got from their start to that. But anyhow, while I was doing that, I took time out to find out about the anti-surveillance shirts. It was not what I expected. Apparently, it's a digital camouflage, and there's an artist, Simon Weikert, who uses mathematically engineered patterns to confuse AI object detection systems so they fail to recognize a human. So adversarial patterns, the fabric uses loud colors and shapes like pink, green, and orange that disrupt the textures and edges. Oh, you must look like $1 million walking down the street in that. AI cameras look for specific human outlines, but the design overloads these visual clues, so the system drops the tracking box around the person. And instead of seeing a torso or a person, the computer vision algorithm reads the pattern as an empty space or digital noise. Now, of course, this doesn't work with every shirt, obviously, but they're selling it. $88, a garish button-up shirt designed by Simon, designed to stop AR person detection. And yeah, so there's an Italian fashion project that is using unique patterns to trick facial and body recognition into misidentifying humans as animals. That's right, they're coming out like zebras. That would probably be interesting. University of Maryland sweatshirt and academic prototype features a pixelated micro fleece print design designed to block machine learning person detectors. It's not an invisibility cloak. That would be nice, wouldn't it? All of these are doing are targeting specific computer vision models, and they're going to fail against different camera software or upgraded algorithms or whatever. So it's not one size fits all by any means. And the deal is, while it may be invisible to certain AI, the shirts are absolutely visible to human. They stand out immediately. Yeah, if you want to stand out from the crowd, wear one of these things. And that's the deal with the shirts. So it's not. I couldn't imagine, you know, wearing your own Faraday cage. Yeah, they have stuff for that too, but that's not what this was. All right. So, just wanted to keep you abreast of the latest in fashion, if you want to call it that. In addition to Rosalind Ashford, Jimmy Clanton, who is still with us. Jimmy Clanton is 88 years old today, born in Raceland, Louisiana. And, of course, Venus in Blue Jeans and Go Jimmy Go and so much more. Let's see. Sam Gooden He would have been 92 today, born in Chattanooga, as you probably know. And he and Arthur Brooks met Jerry Butler and Curtis Mayfield, and the Impressions were born. Gooden and Mayfield share the lead vocals on It's All Right, and he also sings lead on I Want to Be Around. And he's been dead about, I don't know, 4 years now, 87 years old when he died, but he would have been 92 today. Yeah. Freddie King would have been 92 tomorrow. He was born in Gilmer, Texas, grew up in Dallas, and he's been gone since 1976, though. Just he was only 42 years old and played guitar for over a decade, and, of course, grew up on the south side of Chicago. All right, Billy Preston. He would have been 80 today. Born in Houston, grew up in L.A., and you know all about that. Sadly, died 20 years ago in Scottsdale, just 59 years old. And Bobby Purify of James and Bobby. Of course, he wasn't really Bobby Purify. He was Robert Lee Dickey. But he was James Purify's cousin, and he was the original Bobby Purify because, you know, Purify and Dickey just didn't get it. So James and Bobby were a little bit better. And he left for fairly on, though. There was a disagreement there between the two of them. And I forget the particulars, but it offended Bobby's sensibilities, let's just say that. He was perhaps a little more prudish than James. All right, and anyway, that's the deal. And after he left, we had another Bobby, and that was Ben Moore, actually. And he's been gone a few years as well. So who was Memphis Slim? Would have been 111 today. And Hank Thompson would have been 101. He was so great. So many country songs that Hank Thompson wrote that were just classic lyrics. All right, so 888-876-5593-8888 Raleigh. And Bailey is a first-time caller. All right, Bristol, Tennessee. All right, Tri-Cities. Hello, Bailey.
2: Hi, Raleigh. How you doing?
0: All right, how about yourself? What's up?
2: Doing good. We were talking about the record labels and all that, and one of the last people to record for Starday just passed.
0: Oh, who?
2: Or last living. Frankie Miller.
0: Oh, really? Okay. Really? Okay.
2: Had a hit with Blackland Farmer in 59.
0: Yeah.
2: And he was one of the last Louisiana Hayride people as well.
0: Yeah. I did not know. All right. So he would have been probably in the Dallas area, I would guess.
2: Arlington.
0: Yeah, that's Dallas. That's a suburb.
2: Yeah.
0: All right. So, when he did Blackland Farmer, that was the original Starday. That was like 1956. And so a lot of other stuff as well. I think he was on UA for a while in the 60s. And then later he left the music business. And I think he was like selling cars or something like that. But Blackland Farmer for Starday was big, and Family Man, and Little South Memphis, and yeah, he was on both Louisiana Hayride and he was on a Grand Ole Opry. I don't think he was a member of the Grand Ole Opry, but he appeared on it several times. It's tough to be a member because you're forced to do a minimum of 10 appearances a year at scale. So a lot of people say, no, I'm not really down for that. Although they had a weird thing that if you would do Saturday night, that would count as three nights versus if you did the Tuesday night. But yeah, he used to open for Ernest Tubb. And I remembered that about him. Well, I did not know. And frankly, I hadn't thought about him in a long time, but I know he used to do some of those Willie Nelson picnics in more recent years, so that's the list.
2: Yeah, and he did a European tour about 10 years ago, mm-hmm. went to Sweden and stuff.
0: Yeah. Yeah, well, it's interesting, and of course, Bear Family released a lot of the stuff, and they probably set it up, actually, England and Sweden. It's interesting how we throw away our history, but the UK and much of Europe remembers it fondly.
2: Oh, I know. I've sent so many records to England in my life.
0: Oh, yeah. I'll bet. All right, well, I'm so glad you called, and I hope you're going to do it again.
2: Well, thank you so much, Raleigh. Right. I appreciate it.
0: Okay, bye. All right, how nice to meet Bailey of the Tri-Cities. We'll get to Nick in Baltimore. He's traveling. We'll find out where he's going on WGN Radio.

0: I'm Raleigh James. Well, there it is. You wanted shine, you got shine. Dolly Parton, she got a Grammy for that, actually, in 2002. Recorded in 2001, it was on the Little Sparrow album. And it came out on Sugar Hill. And I remember when I first thought that, you gotta be kidding me, not that Sugar Hill. All right. It was a label out of Durham, North Carolina, Barry Poss's label. And then he sold it to Welk. And then later, long after Dolly was involved, it was Concord. And yeah, my new project of finding what happened to all the labels. So yeah, it was acquired by Concord, and then it was merged into Rounder. But when she was doing that, it was owned by Welk. All right, so there you have Shine, and a fine song all the way around. And yes, it is a cover, as we were saying, and damn good one too. All right, so 888-876-5593, 8888 Raleigh. Well, we'll get the headlines from Nick, then we'll find out about the news, and then we'll come back for the full story. So what's going on, Nick? Where are you?
1: I'm fine. We're having a storm here, so you know, if they drop out, you'll know why. But I'm not traveling anywhere. I just wanted to mention traveling because I'm fascinated with different places, and I'm always asking questions about Alaska, and I don't know why I'm fascinated with Alaska, but
0: all right,
1: I am.
0: We will get back to that, Alaska, and whatever else is on your mind right after the news right here on WGN Radio.

0: Archie and Radio. I'm Raleigh James. Steely Dan, the album was Can't Buy a Thrill. It also was the flip side of the first single they released on ABC in 1972. That's right, the flip of Reelin' in the Years, you betcha. And Fagan and Becker wrote it. And a fine song it was, and that was a request. I've been meaning to play it for a while now, and apologies for it taking so long, but Brian and Seneca wanted to hear that. All right, so back to Nick in Baltimore. So what's up, Nick?
1: Hey. A couple of things. The caller before me was from Bristol, Virginia, right?
0: Uh-huh.
1: And it was interesting. I really enjoyed his call. There was a station down there, WFHG, I think.
0: Uh-huh.
1: And I got it one time back in 1973. And it was on 980. I don't know what they are now, if they're there. But
0: well, of course, all you'd hear now is Super Talk 92.9, like anything else.
1: They're doing that.
0: Yeah, yeah.
1: But that was that came in only once, and it was like July.
0: Yeah.
1: It was 1973, and this is when RSC was top 40, and it was listening to them, and of course DXing. At night.
0: Right.
1: Speaking of DXing, GN is coming in.
0: Good.
1: Very, very strong. However, we're having a thunderstorm, a severe storm, and the lightning is too great. So I'm listening to you on the Wi-Fi. So.
0: Okay. All right.
1: So that's...
0: I think that 980 is Rhythmic now, and I don't know how much they do in terms of oldies, but they have an FM also with it, 105.3, but WWTB for the beat.
1: WWTB, okay, I'll check it out.
0: Mm.
1: You know, but I remember them years ago, you know.
0: Yeah.
1: But I wanted to ask you, the Alaska thing again. Well, two things. Alaska and then Key West.
0: Okay.
1: How about that?
0: Well, both, Alaska. By the way, a bitch to get to. But all right.
1: Yeah, well, and it's a big bridge, you know.
0: The 7 mile bridge, but it's a lot nicer now. When we used to take it when I was down there, you know, 60 years ago, it was a rickety 2-lane, but it's now basically a highway.
1: How far is that from Miami? It's like 130 miles or something?
0: Yeah, well, let's think about this, because Dade County goes down to Homestead, and then you get into, I think it would be Collier that would go down to the Key West. Yeah, the problem with the Keys is it's 2-lane roads, and there's a lot of them, and you go through, you know, the basic Isla Moradas and everything else. So it's a couple hours if you're driving it.
1: And what can you get down there? There's nothing. I mean, they have radio stations.
0: Yeah, absolutely, absolutely they do. And there are also some other radio stations along the Keys. You know, licensed to various Keys. And then, of course, don't forget the good old government and Radio Marti.
1: Oh, so you get that?
0: Well, that's okay. Where it is. It's right down there. But I would say,
1: oh, really?
0: Yeah, if you were in downtown Miami, yeah, easily 150 miles, maybe a little longer. It's going to take you like 3.5 hours. But
1: now, how did they get television down there? I mean,
0: well,
1: you had to have cable, right?
0: Yeah, absolutely. I don't think there was any. Television station licensed to the Keys. I think everything was Miami, and it was the guy who owned Womeco, Wolfson. He's the one who I think got it down there.
1: Okay.
0: You know, but boy, he hated cable, because of course he owned the movie theaters too and Channel 4 and all that. But I think.
1: Oh, okay.
0: Oh God, yeah.
1: Oh yeah, because that was a theater.
0: Yeah. Womeco, of course, it was huge, and you know when. I'm trying to think of what is less happy. It was a country music disc jockey who actually, along with Walk. What was Walk? I can't remember Walk's first name. But anyway, he was from Dynamic Broadcasting in Pittsburgh. Anyway, the two of them, Happy Harold and Walk, applied for a CATV franchise in Hialeah. And I thought Wolfson was going to have a heart attack. And so what he did was he had these cutouts at every movie theater, and there would be dad with his pockets overturned and kids crying at his feet. And the slogan was, don't let the pay television monster encroach upon your home, you know, and all this stuff. He did everything to stop that. But still, in the back of my mind, he was involved in getting television down there, but I don't know.
1: Yeah, because, I mean, from what I read, there were no, I mean, it was mostly UHF for a while, and then...
0: Of course, it was, but you know, there was virtually nothing there. You know, the nice thing about Key West is how close it was to Havana. So back before, you know, all the revolution and all that, you'd go down to Key West because you could just, you know, in an hour basically be in Havana.
1: Oh, yeah.
0: So that was that was the deal more than anything. But yeah, I'd say CATV was there early on. And, oh, God.
1: It would have to be.
0: Well, it was. But then... by the 80s, they actually had a station, WETV, I think that was Channel 13 or whatever, and an act of Congress mandated that the channel be reserved for TV, Marty, you know, so all of that. But yeah, it was a CATV, you know, your basic 12-channel non-interactive CATV deal through the keys.
1: Because I'm thinking, you know, even, no matter what kind of antenna you had, you'd never be able to pull a signal from...
0: Yeah,
1: Miami. I mean, it's too far out. I mean,
0: yeah, it is.
1: Unless you were DXing.
0: Right, which, you know, not with reliability. You know, it's interesting. I'm trying to think who, because I would have been down there when they put that first CATV system on. I think it was Spotwood. I think the guy was named like Spotwood or whatever. In any way, this would have been the mid-50s, and the guy was some type of a politician. I don't remember, but I think he might have been the sheriff, all right, something like that. But what he did when he put that system on, he called it, it was original then, but Cablevision. And so, you know, that was interesting because he couldn't really do it as a retrans because, you know, what was going on, like Bill Daniels systems in Colorado and in New Mexico and Wyoming and all that, those were basically retrans, but you couldn't do that as far as retransmission because of the way, like you're talking about, the distance and the land and all that. So what it was more like closed-circuit television. And, you know, subscribers on the island got whatever he could bring in, but he wasn't getting it over the air.
1: Well, couldn't they, but later on they could microwave it.
0: Yeah, later. But you know,
1: I know all the Miami stations had translators.
0: Oh yeah, later.
1: It happened.
0: Right, but no, this was Cablevision, and something tells me that that Southern Bell was involved in this as well. But I haven't thought about this in what, 70 years. So, you know. But
1: I always have these weird questions.
0: Well, it's good. It makes me think in terms of
1: I don't know, but I don't know why I'm fascinated with that stuff because I guess I'm, you know, because the thing is, Raleigh, you're talking about traveling, and you know, now with the computer, you can go. I can sit here at my house and I can go anywhere, you know, via the video thing, and they have these webcams on the beach,
0: right?
1: You know, Key West, so when the hurricanes come in, those things, you can see what's going on, and it's really wild. I mean,
0: yeah,
1: you know, it's and of course with streaming you get live coverage whatever live coverage. Now I think the stations down there just carry the TV stations.
0: Well, you've got more than Key West. You know, the Keys are a lot of islands, and they go, like, yeah. I say, from south of Homestead down, and the biggest one, of course, is Key Largo. But you've got...
1: Yeah, I didn't realize.
0: Oh,
1: that.
0: Yeah, that's the largest in the chain. But, you know, you've got Tavernier and Plantation Key and Long Key and Conch Key, and there's a bunch of other keys. And then the lower keys, like Big Pine and all that. And Monroe County, it's not Collier County, it's Monroe County. Dade Broward, Monroe County. And then there was Dry Tortugas, which that actually was 70 miles west of Key West. So it's not really a key, but it sort of is.
1: See, I love, I'm running over here, but I love Florida, but I, you know, and I'm fascinated with it, and I love to live down there, but I'm afraid of hurricanes. Because a friend of mine lived in the Keys, and she lived through Wilma. And she said that was horrible, that hurricane. Hurricane Wilma.
0: Right. No, I guess I had three of them. Donna, Cleo, and Betsy were the three that I had. And Donna was nothing.
1: Oh.
0: That was 1960. And then Cleo and Betsy were one year after the other, and it was like either 63 and 64, or 64 and 65, but right in there. And, you know, for one thing, you get a lot of advance warning. So if you were really afraid of hurricanes, you can leave. I mean, it's not like a tornado.
1: Yeah.
0: There's no surprise involved in this. You know for days. That the likelihood is high. Now, of course, at the last minute, things can turn in either direction, and you can either get something you're not expecting or not get something you were expecting. But for the most part, you got some warning. So that's there. And the other thing is you kind of learn the rules. Now, I will say that as I look at some of the buildings they put up right on the Atlantic, I kind of wonder, because they just weren't there back then. But, you know, for instance, you know, let's say you're, and I did, I lived in an apartment on the Atlantic, actually, and you always make sure that you keep windows open on the opposite side so you don't implode everything, because if everything is
1: air pressure.
0: Where I was living, the apartment above me, there was no one in it, and the windows were tight closed, and it was a furnished apartment, and man, when I saw the bed sail out the window, I thought, it's prime time now. You know,
1: yeah.
0: You know, or like when you're looking out the window and the portalette goes down the block, you know, it's like, oh, look at this. But you know, basically your big windows, you tape them, it's just not really a problem. The worst problem is what I love to call Florida flicker and flash, Florida power and light, because you'll lose your power for like a week.
1: Yeah.
0: And that always drove me crazy. But But I would say in terms of the upper Keys, you could get Channel 4 in the upper Keys. So, you know, even the middle Keys, you know, the buildings that were a little higher. But, you know, from Key West to Cuba, that's closer than Key West to Miami. So some people would listen.
1: It's only 93 miles.
0: Yeah, well, so there you go. And you could see some of that wasn't very good, but like about 1950, a Havana station started, you know, that kind of thing. But, you know, so that's sort of what was a hodgepodge as far as that goes. But you definitely could see WTVJ Channel 4 in the upper and middle Keys. Not Key West, but the upper and middle Keys, not a problem.
1: Hmm.
0: So.
1: That's wild.
0: Yeah.
1: Anyway, I just, you know, I'm just fascinated with it because it's, you know, it's always, the whole country fascinates me, Raleigh.
0: Oh yeah,
1: even where we live, believe it or not.
0: Well, it's all fascinating, you know. Traditionally, because today it's homogenized and everything's pretty much almost the same and all that. But you know, it used to have very unique identities, and it was interesting. And of course, things like broadcasting in general—it's relatively new. You know, certainly television, certainly that came around in most of our lives. Well, maybe not yours, but close. So it hasn't been that many years. You know, so,
1: well,
0: so sure.
1: When I was born, it was, you know, in its infancy, I guess. I was born in 57, so.
0: Well, 57, but, everybody had stations by then, pretty much. And now, it was interesting that, of course, in the major markets, you got at least three Vs, maybe a lot more in the really big markets. But, you know, it was always interesting in the small markets how you didn't. You either, you know, got a couple Us, or in some cases, like Palm Beach. For years, Palm Beach only had two stations, 5 and 12. That was it. And so there was a shared network affiliation on one of them. And the weirdest shared network.
1: Wheeling, West Virginia.
0: Wheeling. Yeah.
1: Wheeling.
0: Yeah. The weirdest shared network deal was actually a place in Maine, Presque Isle, Maine. One station, NBC, ABC, and CBS. And they would, once a year, the city council would decide what they were going to carry. And one year, they didn't carry Johnny Carson, and every one of them got voted out.
1: Oh my God!
0: Yeah, you know, so that stuff was going on, and you know, there was no at the time CATV there. I don't know why, but there wasn't.
1: And now you can do it all on one channel now.
0: Well, sure, absolutely. Sure. Yeah, have your sub-channels. Why not? Yeah, quality be damned. But sure.
1: Yeah, it's about programming, too. But
0: Well, yeah, there is that.
1: But it, you know, I've always wondered, and because it's just, you know, those kinds of things fascinate me. And I was always, I guess I was born with a radio in my ear. Because I can remember... As a little kid, you know, I remember when there were stories on the radio.
0: Oh, of course.
1: In the early 60s.
0: Of course.
1: You know.
0: Well, then, hell, in the 70s, let's face it, CBS Radio Mystery Theater was wonderful with Hyman Brown.
1: Oh, yeah.
0: We all loved it.
1: Oh, yeah.
0: Yeah.
1: Yeah. But anyway, that's my story. I didn't get to Alaska, but, you know.
0: Well, there's another call. We'll talk about Alaska next time.
1: Next time.
0: Okay.
1: Hey, right. Thanks for your time.
0: Absolutely. I'm glad you called. Thanks.
1: All right.
0: So, yeah, 888-876-5593-8888. Raleigh. And there were a lot of closed circuit channels, too. That was a weird thing in a lot of areas. Miami Beach used to have one of those. Anyway, I digress. If it's on your mind, it'll be on mine right here on WGN Radio.

0: WGN Radio. I'm Riley James. Early Dolly Parton, before she was with Porter Wagoner, when she was on Monument, and Fred Foster put a lot into her. Ray Stevens arranged and produced that. Ben Peters wrote it, and that's pretty much writing royalty when it comes to Nashville. I think six of Charlie Pride's number one songs were written by Ben Peters. I think he recorded like close to 70 of his songs. But so many, Turn the World Around was probably my favorite, and Eddie Arnold and everybody else. And yeah, that's a no-no. Oh, God, Lynn Anderson. But that was number one in 1969. Kiss an Angel Good Morning, that's one that Charlie Pride said I mentioned. And Before the Next Teardrop Falls, and Daytime Friends, A Nighttime Lover, all that, yeah. And a lot more as far as that goes. So I forget who requested Control Yourself, but it was a B-side of a 1966 single when they were trying to market Dolly as a pop act. And as I was saying, Ray Stevens produced several of the songs she did there, and that was one of them. All right, so 888-876-5593-8888, Raleigh. And what do we have here? I believe we go back to Ottawa. Yes, yes, by Chattanooga. And Brett, welcome back to WGN Radio. What's happening tonight?
1: Oh, it's so wonderful to be back, Raleigh. Your program is, as far as I'm concerned, the best thing on AM radio.
0: Very nice.
1: Right now. It's been a blessing to me in many ways. It's like eased some anxiety I've felt lately, and it's just like the best thing. I've been DXing a long time. I'm 52 years old, as of August. And man, when I was probably 6 or 7 years old, my dad had a Holocrafter, S-38D with the slide rule dial.
0: Did he build it?
1: That thing.
0: Did he build it himself?
1: He didn't build it.
0: Okay.
1: No, it wasn't a kit. The Holocrafters S-38 series, they had a C and a D. The D had kind of like the rainbow-shaped tuner, but the C, actually, and I believe the D had the slide rule. That's the one he had, and I ran that thing until it blew the tubes out. And so he traded a 20-gauge for SX-110 Holocrafters, which I still have to this day.
0: And oh, really? That's nice.
1: Last year, I put in a new filter cap in it.
0: Wow.
1: It has like one of those three-part filter caps, and I soldered in a new one myself, high-quality F&T capacitors. But, yeah, I've had my ham license since 2004.
0: Good.
1: Which I got my technician then, and I really quickly upgraded to general class. And back then you had to take the CW test, which I loved. I was looking actually forward to it.
0: Yeah.
1: And so on high frequency, on shortwave, on transmitting, I've basically been 99% CW, and I still work the code with folks. But
0: That's great. I remember I learned all the code and started to do that, and then I actually got a paying job, and I thought, well, the hell with this. But I should have continued, because it was a lot of fun. But I remember all of it.
1: So I for a while collected telegraph keys. I slimmed that down to I have about 10 or 12 keys now. I used to have over 20 Vibraplex and all that kind of,
0: neat,
1: pretty valuable keys, things like that. But, I have a few Italian and various. I have one more Vibraplex bug still, like a 1948 railroad era key that I restored. But something I wanted to mention, you were talking to a fellow about DXing and about his antenna, or about RFI interference. And one thing you can do, and I'm sure you're familiar with this, but if you use a loop antenna, especially a relatively small one, and you can make one yourself, but it has directionality, so you can null out noise in certain directions. And, and if you have intermodulation from two stations, or if you have, if you get on a frequency where you hear two simultaneous stations and there's one you particularly want to listen to, then, you can point the loop in the correct direction, and

0: the shortwave bands. There's really interesting stuff too. Things from outer space and just all sorts of noises and, you know, those number stations that you used to hear all the time.
1: Right. Absolutely. Yeah.
0: And I remember, I think recently CHU Canada.
1: Okay.
0: You know, which was calibration for like time.
1: Yep.
0: The atomic clock base.
1: Yeah, it's gone now.
0: Shut down.
1: Yeah, they did shut down.
0: That.
1: Yeah, it was, because that was around forever. NRC, the National Research Council, had operated that 3330 and 7850 and 14670.
0: Correct.
1: Yeah, remember that that well. And it was sad, because from 1923 until June of this year, and thank you, government budget cuts. And so I think I heard the final transmission online, because there's a on YouTube. They have that.
0: Yeah. I saw the announcement that day.
1: Yeah.
0: I was a little bit bummed out about that.
1: Oh, well, of course.
0: I guess WWV's still up, isn't it?
1: Yes. They did have an antenna down for a while, but I think they're back up to everything working now. But yeah, it's a wonder. You wonder when that'll go to.
0: Yeah, I haven't checked them in a while, but yeah, recently I've been doing a log on AM broadcast band, just medium wave log, and tonight I was actually, when my wife and I were, you know, getting ready for bed, I just got up for a minute to call you, because I really wanted to talk about this issue, and DXing got me excited, because it always does.
1: Oh, sure.
0: And, you know, I heard you talking about the C-Crane internet radio, and I'm sure I'll get one when I have to. But I'm going to milk the AM broadcast band on RF for as long as I can.
1: Well, and I don't blame you. And if DXing is a hobby, Wi-Fi radio will never be comparable to that. It just won't. But if you're, you know, for people whose goal is just to hear certain stations, even in their own markets, it's really unbeatable for that. But it's not ever. It's never gonna be a DXing hobby. Of course not. And there's nothing more thrilling, you know. And for years, when I was a kid doing this, I always used to think that there were some conspiracy that would fade out just when they were giving the call letters in the city, and sometimes you'd have to listen to like 2 hours before you knew what you were hearing.
0: Yeah.
1: And it was actually
0: I was doing
1: a lot
0: that
1: of fun
0: tonight.
1: Yeah, right.
0: Yeah,
1: right.
0: I was dealing with that, like the QSB, you know, the momentary kind of going up and down, like it's getting pulled in the undertow, then it comes back up and then it goes back down, and it's like, you know, that up and down of the amplitude.
1: Sure, absolutely. So. And in the 70s and 80s, when I had to fly all the time, and I don't fly commercially now, I gave it up, but when I had to do it all the time, I would DX on planes and nonstop.
0: Oh, wow.
1: Yeah, I didn't care what they said.
0: Totally awesome.
1: Yeah, it was. And especially FM was really resplendent, but AM as well. But, you know, I remember so vividly, my big complaint was, you know, well, why don't they tell me where they are? And then, you know, all the commercials and stuff. And then I realized, oh, wait a minute, people on the ground know it when they're in Des Moines. They don't have to be told, you know, but they would bounce around, and it would be weird. Like, you know, Hayes, Kansas was on two-thirds of America. I think it was KJLS or something, but just, you know, I mean, literally two-thirds of the country. If they had that signal on the ground, that really would have been something. But yeah, I loved it. That's what I would do. I would just DX nonstop. And, you know, I mean, they had all their rules, which I ignored, because I figured, you know, no one's going to actually, maybe if the thing suddenly veered left or something, I might have thought about it. But I figured, you know, I couldn't bring the plane down with my DXing, at least I believed that. And yeah, no one ever stopped me. Did it for, you know, few years.
0: Yeah, but I mean, in terms of, you were just receiving, though. You weren't transmitting.
1: Well, of course. Of course I was just receiving.
0: Right.
1: Yes.
0: Oh,
1: no.
0: Yeah, that's another story.
1: Right, right. No. I wasn't trying to transmit. No. But even so, they used to have all these ridiculous rules about, you know, turn off your appliances.
0: Sure,
1: yes, screw that. I'm not turning off my appliance.
0: Because, how do they know that your receiver is compliant with, you know, RF and emissions, FCC regs and all that?
1: Right.
0: If they can't know for sure, even though most of them are.
1: Well, I figured if something was going to down the plane, it wouldn't be my transistor. So I just didn't worry about it very much. But it was a lot of fun because, man, those signals would bounce. And things that were kind of lackluster on the ground were, you know, great at 40,000 feet. Not that they ever had ratings at 40,000 feet, but in case they did, you know. So, yeah, it was fun.
0: Yeah, because I mean, I've been logging. My dad, when he got me into

0: shortwave when I was like, I mean, somewhere between 5 to 7 years old, back in like the late 70s. You know, he taught me the log. He's like, yeah, keep a log.
1: Because, yes.
0: You know, you'll be surprised how much you'll value that. And of course, it went all the way to into my ham radio years. And, you know, I wish I would have gotten my license sooner, but I just didn't get around to it. But I've always been into receiving, you know, and keeping track of that. And it's so much fun. But I think I probably will invest in one of those internet radios whenever interference gets to the point, or whenever, you know, enough AMs.

0: WGN Radio. I'm Raleigh James. We have 3 hours to spend together if it's on your mind and is absolutely of no consequence whatsoever. I'm here to talk about it. 888-876-5593-8888-Raleigh. Well, no consequence. I guess we ought to discuss priorities here and what that might mean. I've got a reason for saying that, by the way. And I hope you will interrupt the show. Engineer Bob is with us tonight, who gives me great links like this one. Apparently, it comes from TikTok, so right there, it's obviously a cold group of respondents, right? Not everybody would be involved in this, but apparently, a group of women on TikTok have come up with the boyfriend intelligence test. They are complaining that their boyfriends are, in fact, illiterate. Now, when I first thought boyfriend intelligence test, you think, will he remember your anniversary? Do you have a shared interest? You know, those, no, forget about it. No. No, their priorities are a little different. They're concerned about whether you can, in fact, successfully negotiate the English language, for lack of a better word. And what they've done is they've come up with a bunch of words and asked guys to identify them or to pronounce them, if you will. And when I first read this, I thought years ago, when the late Carol Ford, and I hate saying that now, and she's been gone over a year, when she did mornings in New York on Kiss FM, she had a cavalcade of morning partners, and one of them, who shall remain nameless, was clearly not the most educated person in the country. And so Carol, of course, was fastidious as far as that goes. So he's reading details of a promotion that's coming up that they were both going to be, and they're talking about the hors d'oeuvres. Oh, that, by the way, is one of the words that women are complaining men can't pronounce if they see it. Well, hell, most people can't spell it, but nonetheless. All right, and he gets to the part about liver pate. And it didn't hit her what he was saying. Liver pate, and she snatches the copy from him and says, "That's pate, you moron." So I always think about that when it comes to this. But apparently, I'm not 100% sure where these women got the words, but like hyperbole. Oh, yeah, that comes up every day, doesn't it? Cynicism. Yeah. Diaphragmatic. And as I mentioned, hors d'oeuvres. But you've got epitome. Chala. Yeah, say that twice. All right, and that's absolutely what it is. And fuchsia, if you can decide on that too. Faux pas, as far as that is. But what's interesting is that just earlier today, I got an email on people complaining no one could pronounce gnocchi. G-N-O-C-C-H-I, gnocchi. Who some people would say was Gnocchi, but not. But in any event, I thought, my God, if this is all you have to concern yourself with in life, you are doing a lot better than the rest of us. But what was really interesting to me is how the women defined what happened when the guys got it right. And I love this. One man correctly identified Colonel and regime, and a woman wrote that he must be a Republican. Oh, man. So, obviously, this is time on your hands. I don't know as far as that goes that the women would necessarily score any better. But apparently, Pew Research, which did not do a TikTok study, but in fact did something a little more refined, so to speak, found that young men and women were equally likely to hold a bachelor's degree. And not that that means that you can write an English sentence, God knows. Yeah, I do know some people with bachelor's degrees who literally cannot conjugate a verb. But for the most part, the deal is now that more women than men have bachelor's degrees. But again, now we'll get into the cost of them and everything else, right? All right. So in case you were wondering, yes, there is apparently an intelligence test for the quote unquote boyfriend. I don't know. Guys, if it were me, I'd be running out of there as soon as they handed me the paper. All right. So 888-876-5593-8888-Raleigh. And we're going to kick it off with Nick in Baltimore. What's happening tonight, Nick?
1: Oh, okay. We're doing okay.
0: Good.
1: I was listening to the previous show, and the guy was talking about DXing shortwave and everything.
0: Yeah.
1: And I started thinking about antennas that I had made.
0: Yeah.
1: Myself. And just wire.
0: Uh-huh.
1: And this is in the days when Remember when phones had metal? You know, the phone bases were...
0: Oh, of course. Metal. Anything by Western Electric.
1: Yeah, that's what I'm talking about. And I had my... I had an ICF, Sony ICF 7600.
0: Yeah.
1: 2010, one of those. And I was experimenting one day because I was homesick in bed or something.
0: Right.
1: I was off of work. And I took a piece of wire and I just attached it to
0: the phone.
1: The base of the phone. Yep. The thing lit up like a Christmas tree.
0: Yeah. Oh, yeah.
1: And I was getting, you know, I was getting KDKA during the day. I was getting BZ.
0: Oh, sure.
1: I was getting ground signals.
0: Yeah, absolutely you were. And, heat registers used to be good for that, too, when you had those big metal registers for your heating. That worked well as
1: well. Oh, yeah.
0: But, yeah, anything like that. Of course, when you're talking about AMDXing, you really want an antenna to do the impossible. You want to do two things at the same time. You want it to accentuate what you want to hear, and you want it to dampen what you don't want to hear. So that's why sometimes being directional about it can help. But, you know, normally inductive AM loops paired with a long wire and earth ground, that's pretty much it.
1: Yeah, and one time I had a stereo system, and you know how you get the little loop things that they sell with it.
0: Oh, sure.
1: Well, this fell apart, and you know, and I messed around with it.
0: Yeah.
1: But then what I did was I figured out, wait a minute, if I wind it back, you know, I got some more wire. From Radio Shack,
0: right,
1: and I wound this thing real tight.
0: Right,
1: and, it was a darn good antenna, Russ.
0: Yeah, absolutely. And you know, with those loops, you kind of want to position them in the direction that the station is utilizing as well. So you know, you can get mm-hmm. things better or worse by that. Now, of course, when you're first doing this as a kid, you discover that you are probably the best antenna. Period. While you are holding the ends of that wire, and so
1: yeah, I found that.
0: Oh yeah, I tell you what. Yeah, and you're in one position, and suddenly you pick up something you haven't picked up before, and you swear you're never going to move your arm. No, I know.
1: Yeah. Well, you know, the other thing, Wally, and I'll get into the other topic real quick, and I promise I won't dominate the thing, but car radios.
0: Yeah.
1: They ground on the body of the car, right? I mean,
0: yeah.
1: The body of the car is the antenna.
0: Well, and you know, here's the problem with car radios, and this is why, of course, electric cars don't want to have AM and things like that, is that there's two things involved. Yes, you want to ground them and all that, but you really have to isolate that alternator noise. And so, yeah. You know, and man, I'll tell you, sometimes it's just almost silent, and other times it'll drive you crazy. And of course, if it's a really powerful station, that's going to overshadow what the noise would be. But if you're trying to pick up distant stations or you're scanning the dial by hand, there's nothing worse than the alternator noise.
1: Well, you know, you're right. I just thought of that because on my sister's old Citation.
0: Uh-huh.
1: You know, sometimes it would be great, the other times it wouldn't.
0: Right.
1: And it was that alternator noise.
0: Yes.
1: And also the lights, the
0: Anything in the electrical system, right. And some cars were notoriously bad for electrical systems, all Jaguars, 1975 Corvettes. I could go on. But in any event, and others were better. And then, of course, by the time we started seeing imported cars by the 70s, we started to see lousy radios. Some would have great sound, but absolutely no tuning ability, particularly with AM. Nothing better than a good old AC Delco.
1: Right, exactly. That's what this DX 286 has. It's got that chip in it, but it's just really in the old GE Super Radio 2.
0: Oh yes, yes, those were lovely. Oh, I know. In fact, I'm on my Z28, which is aging. It's over 30 years old, obviously. I'm now on, in the last couple months alone, my third radio that I'm installing. The last two just were not up to snuff. And we'll see how this one goes. But I'm keeping my fingers crossed that I've got a winner this time.
1: Yeah. Well, I still love AM radio.
0: Of course.
1: Yeah. Yeah. GN. You know, the other thing about GN, you guys are, they must be doing a really great job with the ground screen, because that signal gets out. It was getting out yet last night, even with the lightning static.
0: Yeah.
1: And it was listening online because of the static, but.
0: Yeah, absolutely.
1: He was coming in really strong.
0: No, they care. They absolutely care. And Bill Murdoch is the chief engineer, and he does. He absolutely absolutely cares as far as that goes. And that's been true of the chief engineers throughout history at WGN. So it's nice.
1: But next time when I call in, we'll do the Alaska thing and restaurants, because I have questions about restaurants.
0: Restaurants in Alaska?
1: Yeah.
0: Well, the governor used to own a deli downtown in Anchorage. But
1: oh, really?
0: Yeah, absolutely. I think it was Tony Knowles.
1: You can get really good food up there. I mean, but it's expensive, right? I mean,
0: it is more expensive, sure, just like Hawaii, because it's got to travel. But, you know, really good food, I don't know that I'd go that far. It's all right, like anywhere else. And most of the chains are represented, too. And then there are individual places where you can argue about who has the best hamburger or whatever.
1: Well, I'm a fan of beef tallow. I think it's...
0: Oh, of course. Oh, of course. And all fried food should be dunked in it instead of vegetable oil. It's healthier, for one thing. And I, for the life of me, I don't know why it fell out of favor, but like everything else, misguided, because a lot of the vegetable oils are loaded with linoleic acid, and that actually is worse than the beef tallow ever could have been. So I'm with you. Yeah, I can understand why. Absolutely, yeah. Can understand why. But yeah. So you betcha. Yeah, Tony Knows Deli. It was the downtown deli and cafe on 4th Avenue. I think it's closed now. It was in Anchorage.
1: Anchorage, okay.
0: Yeah, it was there mid-70s to probably about 10, 12 years ago. And I think they hosted Bill Clinton when he was running for office or something. But before that, Tony had a burger joint that was Grizzly Burgers, which had no bears in it whatsoever. And it was pretty good. So... He did, as far as that goes. That was, as far as I'm concerned, his best contribution to Alaska.
1: Who was the big top 40 station there?
0: KENI.
1: But was it 650 or was it a different?
0: It's been on two frequencies, 650 and I think it was 550. Yeah, it moved. But KENI 650, it had been on 550 when it was top 40 and all that. It's 650 now. And when it was 550, I'd say mid 50s until the mid 80s. And it was good as far as that goes. They dropped the music in the latter 80s and went to news talk and moved to 650. In fact, as I've said before, I almost went to work there, except they wouldn't move me back. I figured, yeah, you'll get me there, but what happens when I'm ready to leave? So that didn't work. Yeah, that didn't work out. But maybe if somebody had less stuff, that might have been all right. But, you know, because when you're moving things to Alaska, believe me, there's no moving truck that's going up and down the Alaska Highway. It's going by boat. And so what this means, of course, is it's going to increase your costs. And so I thought, God, when I need it most, I won't have a way to move out of there. I'm not doing this. So that was the end of KENI. But yeah, in the day, KENI was great.
1: So they were as good as anybody else then?
0: Well, sure. Sure. You know, I mean.
1: Were they locally owned?
0: And by the way, in Fairbanks, they had KFAR 660, and that was interesting because, you know, Fairbanks is just horrible. It really is. It's nothing. Anchorage is a real city, and because there's so little around it, it seems a lot bigger than it is. You know, like you get your Nordstrom's and all that kind of stuff. But Fairbanks, man, this is really the wild Northwest. But KFAR wasn't too bad.
1: That's 660?
0: Yes. It had been around, good signal, but it had been around forever. But KENI was locally owned, and it was actually locally owned when I was going to go up there, too. I don't know who's got them now. I doubt they are now.
1: Clear Channel.
0: Oh, God, well, Yeah, well, it was bound to happen. I know the general manager at the time, I forget his name, is a nice guy. We had lots of conversations because he went to the University of the South in Suwanee, Tennessee. So we had plenty of conversations about it. But originally, I think Cap Lathrop had it. And he was, in fact, it had an Art Deco building and all that, and that was during Lathrop's reign. But he was not But I say that they later swapped to the 650, and that was much, much different. I don't know when Clear Channel got it, but in the Cap Lathrop days, it was very local, to say the least.
1: Oh, okay. Well, hey, it's always it's great talking to you. And
0: yeah, absolutely.
1: I love the show.
0: Always good to hear from you. Call again soon.
1: Hey, thanks.
0: Okay. And Cap had KFAR, too, in Fairbanks. That's why I mentioned it. But Fairbanks, oh, my God. And there's some people who love it. But I think he signed on Kenai, obviously, for the Kenai Peninsula. And some people called him the builder of modern Alaska. And he did a lot of stuff. I don't think he was the guy responsible for those. And I mentioned this many times. In Fairbanks downtown, you see all these two-story apartment buildings that look like they're at the Jersey Shore. And one of these days, I'll try to investigate how the hell that happened. But nonetheless, he put on both KENI and KFAR. All right. So 888-876-5593, 8888 Raleigh. Oh, I see. We've got Engineer Bob, who is a stickler for doing things right, which, well, he should. So we're already in a commercial break, and we'll follow up by the news. And then we'll be back on WGN Radio. Fine by me. Yeah. But would you want any of them?
2: Well, you know, some people like those Stella Doros.
0: Oh, okay.
2: But Archway cookies? What was wrong with Archway?
0: I don't like sweet stuff for one thing, so I never liked any of the cookies.
2: Oh, well, okay. Did a quick search. Land never was complaining. He goes, you can still get some of these cookies.
0: You probably can't get them under the ownership where they were when people liked them. Oh, I know. Okay.

0: Radio. I'm Raleigh James. 1962 Atlantic Records. Solomon Burke, Cry to Me. That was Robert in Chicago's request a while ago, and glad we managed to get that in. All right, so 888-876-5593. During the news, all of a sudden, thank God nobody's in here with me, or they'd really wonder. I shout, Tom Tierney, that was his name? All right, that was the guy who I used to talk to who went to University of South and owned Kenai. And but I was thinking, all right, now what about the ownership? And then I remembered, okay, wait, there is somebody, the whole time they were big top 40 stations, like in the 60s, it was Al Bramstedt was the general manager and owner, and he had gotten it from Cap Lathrop, who signed it on, and he owned it for years into the 80s, and then someone he worked with, Randy Jensen, took it over for a while, and then Tom Tierney came back into the picture, and in fact he had gone up there working in banking or something, and then after he sold Kenai, he was back, you know, doing something business wise, and then he wound up buying another station in Alaska. So yeah, it was pretty good. But from there, after Tom Tierney, it went to Capstar / Chancellor, and you know the history of that. In case you were wondering, and I think, I'm not 100% sure about this, but I think, as memory will call, I was talking once to Art Bell about this, and I think he worked as a jock at KENI. But don't quote me on that, because I could be wrong, but I'm pretty sure he did. All right, so 888-876-5593 is 88 Raleigh. Yes, useless knowledge are us. Brian with a Y in Miami with two I's. Welcome back to WGN Radio.
1: Well, I'm going to try to provide some useful information for the WGN audience tonight. Oh. By the way, last night I was delighted to hear your caller mentioning Ephraim Zimbalist Jr. One thing people don't remember, or many people don't remember about him, everybody remembers the FBI, and in particular Stu Bailey, his role on 77. late in his life, he became a very serious born-again Christian. Now, I'm a militant agnostic, so you wouldn't think I would spend a lot of time watching networks like TBN, the Trinity Broadcasting Network, but I did.
0: It's hilarious. It's hilarious. How could you not? Trinity, the only place I know where Jan Crouch's hair matched the carpet. I mean, it was fairly amazing.
1: Yeah, well, she was kind of a low-rent Tammy Faye Baker.
0: That's where Tammy Faye Baker got it.
1: Really? Now, that I didn't know. Okay, I did meet her. I never met Tammy Faye, and I could meet, Jim Baker. He's still alive, but I haven't. But I did meet the widow of Paul Crouch at Holy Land Experience up in Orlando about 10 years ago. And she was very... She was just like you would expect her to be, based on all her years on television. But what people probably don't remember about Ephraim Zimbalist Jr., they may know that he became a Christian, but he used to do readings straight out of the New Testament regularly on TBN, and I found his homilies quite touching. And you say you watch it for laughs. Many people do, Raleigh, and sometimes I'll admit to that, but generally I was looking at their programming from an intellectual point of view and a curious one, because I don't have a lot of intersection with the born-again community, but you can do so virtually if you watch their various networks. Star is still on the air on my cable system, and I watch them a lot. And in fact, I think that woman, what was her name, Joni Lamb, I think she just died recently. Speaking of obituaries, I don't think you were given enough due for the way you handled Parton last week. When the news hit, you could survey the FM band and even hear non-country stations doing Parton tributes, and that's great. I think that was perfectly appropriate because she was an exponent of Americana, and of course on television, every station, pretty much local and national, was running the same footage and telling the same anecdotes, but only one place, to my knowledge, on the media landscape, could you hear obscure early Dolly Parton records, maybe even B-sides, and that was on during your wonderful tribute last Tuesday. A couple other obituaries that I'd like to highlight. Gloria Steinem, of course, but King Harald of Norway as well. Let me try both if I've got the airtime.
0: Yeah, go for it.
1: The Gloria Steinem thing. I used to bill myself as a male feminist. This was back in the 1970s because I'm hardly a macho man, and I like to highlight my sensitive side, and that was a large part of what I thought the feminist movement was about. Maybe not the way she was, the late Ms. Steinem was articulating it, but a lot of other exponents. And one of the great things about Gloria Steinem was that she was no Molly Yard. She wasn't any angry lesbian. I don't know what her sexuality was. I know she didn't get married until late in life and never had children and never regretted it. That's all fine and dandy. More than that, I respect that. And I certainly don't think she deserved to be ridiculed as she was for her expose early on with going undercover as a Playboy bunny. I thought that was legitimate journalism. I didn't read the piece. It was in an obscure magazine, but I've read half a dozen articles about it, and I thought it was a terrific piece of journalism, and she was not to be much less, as I said, ridiculed. I don't even think she should have been criticized for it. I think she should have been lauded for it. And again, she was a pretty good-humored woman. I saw her probably 30, 40, 50 times over the decades on various shows being interviewed, and I never sensed the anger that I hear in so many other lesbian. Well, I don't know that she's a lesbian.
0: She wasn't. One of her boyfriends for quite a while was Mike Nichols. Another was...
1: Oh, really? I didn't know that.
0: Another was...
1: What did Elaine May have to say about that?
0: Well, you know, this is a while ago, and Mort Zuckerman.
1: Really?
0: Oh, yeah, wow. Yeah. And but the guy that she really was in love with, I mean, she didn't marry him, but really in love with him, was a guy who was president of the Ford Foundation, Franklin Thomas.
1: I was afraid you were going to say Flavor Flav.
0: No. And, of course, she got married at 66 to David Bale.
1: She did, to some British guy.
0: David Bale, Christian Bale's father.
1: What's the story on him?
0: He's British. He's an environmentalist. Christian Bale is his son, the actor.
1: Really?
0: And that was the deal there. And her I think her comments at the time was through all the decades of legal reform, finally the law allowed for an equal partnership, and that's why she was willing to marry. So,
1: well, good for her, and I hope she died happy. I think she did by all the news accounts, yeah. I read. But one thing, why did every media company, or at least the networks, the television networks, why did they assign a woman to cover her obituary? Why didn't any... Well, of course, we all know the answer, but I'm a male. I'm not going through that transition thing, so I guess I'm the only guy that's allowed to talk about Gloria Steinem in tribute and in positive tribute. I don't know much about King Harold, except he probably should have put an O in his name.
0: Right, H-A-R. ALD, right. Yeah. Second cousin of Queen Elizabeth.
1: Right, well, just about all the...
0: Well, that's right,
1: Europe,
0: yes. There's a family...
1: ...related to
0: right.
1: Thanks to Victoria and Prince Albert. I'm not going to lay the old Prince Albert in a can
0: joke on the
1: audience.
0: Right. No, it's a family tree that doesn't fork. You're absolutely right.
1: Is that an original line, or did you get that somewhere?
0: No, I've been saying it for years.
1: That just proves why you're the doyen of talk radio. Well, anyway, King Harold dies, and I'm thinking of a rather obscure, but it shouldn't have been, because it was a terrific reality show called Suddenly Royal. I'm not talking about the PBS series by the same name. That's a completely different animal. This was on TLC back in 2015, and it followed this guy, Drew Howe. He was a glorified mechanic. He owned what looked like, in Maryland, a muffler, muffler shop.
0: Right.
1: And he's doing his family tree, as you say there. Yeah. Maybe he just paid a fee to Ancestry.com, and he figures that he's got a claim to the throne of the Isle of Man, which has been unoccupied for centuries. So this is what they call a pretender to the throne. So he goes and takes his family, moves over to the Isle of Man, where residents, I guess, are called the Manx, and he tries to ingratiate himself with the locals, learn how to be a royal, and become the new king. Well, it didn't work out. In 2017, he abdicated his claim.
0: Yeah.
1: But this got me to thinking, because I happen to be half Finnish, 50% not royal blood, 50% Scandinavian blood, and I happen to have the Habsburg jaw.
0: Yeah.
1: Strong evidence that I do have royal blood.
0: Yeah.
1: So I was thinking, maybe I'm next in line when King Harold kicks off. I've been waiting for a phone call from Oslo. And then I find out they give it to this guy, what's his name? I gotta look it up. Hakon the Eighth with a double A. Well, that's what they do up in Scandinavia, the double A thing. But here's the problem. This is not going to work out. I don't know what this guy's, the crown prince, now the new king, has going for him, but he is musically worthless, because I was trying to work his name into the song that Peter Noon had as Herman's Herman. And, you know, but it doesn't work, because Peter Noon always said, I'm Enroy the Eighth. He added a syllable.
0: Enroy,
1: can't do
0: yes.
1: that with Hakon the Eighth.
0: Well,
1: so I'm just going to put out my cigar and say goodnight, Gracie.
0: It is wonderful to hear from you. Thank you. Thank you. All right. So 888-876-5593, 8888. Raleigh, top that. Yes. Yes. In fact, Drew Howe, he abdicated 2 years after the fact. And you can probably, I don't know if you can see that series online or not, but it was there for a brief minute there, suddenly royal. And yes, Drew and Pam and Gracie, she'd be an adult by now. I wonder what she's thinking. All right, so we'll never know. 888-876-5593 is 8888 Raleigh. You know, one thing I didn't say about Dolly Parton that I kind of, I've been thinking about it more and more as I saw so many tributes, and all rightfully so. But you know what's interesting, and this, I guess, speaks so strongly to Americans, and we throw away our history. The last time that woman was on a legit record label was the mid-90s. Yeah, RCA dropped her, and then Columbia signed her for a couple of years, and they dropped her. And after that, it was either small-time players or stuff that she created herself. Yeah, so here you have the whole country pouring out their, you know, their feelings, and rightfully so, but couldn't even get a record label. Doesn't that say everything? All right, so 888-876-5593 on WGN Radio. Okay, and then when do we go out? Okay.
2: 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This is Sandra's Metamucil story.

0: And radio, I'm Riley James. Johnny Gill, Behind Closed Doors. Yeah, not the Charlie Rich, Kenny O'Dell record, to say the least. That actually came off an album in 2014 on J-Skills. And it was a good album all the way around as far as that goes. And yeah, he got Game Changer was the name of the album. And that's cut on it, too. And then about 5 years later, he came out with another album, Game Changer 2, on Calvary. But interestingly, it was a Stacy Ladisaw, who was a childhood friend, who convinced him to do a demo. And yeah, the rest was history. And so there you have it. The bad part is I forget who requested it. It might have been Brian and Seneca. I'm not so sure, because I know he requested one on my list just before that. But I don't think he requested Sweet Mary by Wadsworth Mansion. So yeah, that came after it. All right, I'm trying to work through your requests one way or another. 888-876-5593, 8888-RALEIGH. Marty and Whiting, welcome back to WGN Radio.
1: Evening, Riley.
0: What's up?
1: Oh, not much. I'm getting ready to go to Buddy Guy tomorrow night.
0: Good.
1: But in lieu of your opening monologue, I bet some of those boyfriends would say the word irregardless, not regardless.
0: Oh, God. You know what really hurts me is now you can find irregardless in the dictionary. You know, it's like,
1: really?
0: Yeah, they've given up. There obviously is, you know, and technically, I guess it's a double negative. So, you know, it changes the meaning entirely. But no, there is no irregardless, or there didn't used to be. Yes.
1: Many months ago, you and I talked about that, and we both laughed out loud, but that's the first thing I thought of when you was talking about the language that the boyfriends would use. And of course, Riley, you know this as well as I do. Real men don't eat quiche.
0: Yeah, real women don't either. But
1: but the reason I'm calling, I don't know if John had told you, I do have a couple requests.
0: All right.
1: But also, I didn't hear about this until about 6 o'clock this evening, that somebody, some idiot, had damaged Dolly Parton's star on the Walk of Fame.
0: Oh.
1: Had you heard about this?
0: No, I haven't. They desecrated her star?
1: I've heard it was like all scratched up, and then the woman from WGN on the radio at 6, she said that it was like, it was broken. You know?
0: Well, yeah.
1: Like, who would do something like that, whether you like her or not?
0: Yeah, I'm not sure that we're talking about the star itself as much as they had put some candles up at a memorial site, and I think that's what turned to glass shards and all of that. Some unknown woman kicked the candles that were left by fans, and so it's not the star itself, I don't think, although it created some cracks, which happened. So the Hollywood Chamber of Commerce and Hollywood Historic Trust, that's who the money is behind that, they'll fix it. They'll replace it, and they'll have an unveiling. You know, unfortunately, while that used to be an honor, now you basically buy them. And for a lot of people, you know, their record label might buy them or whatever, and a couple disc jockeys I know, their radio stations bought them stars, you know, so it's not what it's made out to be, but still, it's a lot of fun. And of course, the real real question is, well, where is it? Because the location of those matters tremendously.
1: Right.
0: Yeah, so, yeah, absolutely.
1: Well, then a couple hours later, the evening show there on WGN, I just happened to be sit back down after eating my dinner, and they were playing some of her funny clips, you know, and the one I've heard it twice, I never heard it until after she passed away, but she was asked, what do you tell young people? She's like, well, if it's raining real hard, wear your rubbers. So I've heard that one twice now, too. But getting back to my request, I would like to hear, in my mind, I can still see one of my mom and dad's albums, Dolly Wagner and Porter Wagner. Mm-hmm. I would like to request a Dolly and Porter, maybe one of their biggest hits.
0: Well, I usually play Genie's Afraid of the Dark because I laugh so much when Porter does his soliloquy. But
1: I recorded that already from you.
0: Yeah, because it's just, and she wrote it. But, we're back in the news again. Yes, John, yes. Bob takes no prisoners, and I don't blame him. But anyway, so other than Genie's Afraid of the Dark, I'll look for something else they did as a duo, maybe something that even charted. Well, that charted, but something that charted a little higher.
1: Okay, and then real quick here, because I'm going to go see Buddy Guy tomorrow. It'll be like the third time I've ever seen him. A Buddy Guy song. Maybe something way in the past. But, I mean, whatever you think. All I've got so many Buddy Guy songs in my head, I can't really think of one right now. But I am going to see him tomorrow night.
0: Yeah, good. Enjoy it. Enjoy every minute of it.
1: Okay.
0: All right, thanks. Appreciate it.
1: All right, bye.
0: So, yeah, I think she got that star like in 1984. But, yeah, it's sadly you buy them. She didn't, but, you know, probably her record label or whatever bought it for her. So, and she got it for music. You know, you get a little icon there on the star for whatever. So, all right, we'll pick it up after the news right here. Oh, don't be.

And I'm Raleigh James with more of your requests and your phone calls coming up on WGN Radio.

0: play it, and that's what Marty wanted to hear. Dolly and Porter, that's actually the first thing they released on RCA as a single in 67, and it was a top 10 country record. The history of that song is as convoluted as it gets. If you look at the label, it'll say Paxton, of course, Tom Paxton, who wrote The Last Thing on My Mind in 1964. Oh, really? Well, he based it on Farewell, which Bob Dylan had written in 1962. And Bob Dylan based it on The Leaving of Liverpool, which actually was in the 50s, but I think the first release came out around the time that Bob Dylan had written Farewell. But so The Leaving of Liverpool, and by the way, the writer on that was quote-unquote traditional because it was out of copyright protection, but a lot of people recorded. Now, as far as The Leaving of Liverpool, probably not a lot of names you know. Farewell, yeah, absolutely. You'll know Bob Dylan and the Kingston Trio and Judy Collins and all that kind of stuff. Likewise, for The Last Thing on My Mind, Tom Paxton, who wrote it, or adapted it, was the first to record it, then Judy Collins, and then Peter, Paul, and Mary, and the Kingston Trio, and on and on. And of course, by the time you get to 67, you got Dolly and Parter. You had the Seekers before that, and Hank Locklin, and the Women Folk, and I think a few weeks before Dolly and Parter recorded that, Charlie Pride did, and Harry Belafonte did, Jose Feliciano, Gene Shepherd, on and on. So it's got a lot of history behind it. But the history for Dolly and Parter was it was their first 45 on RCA, and it cracked the top 10 on the Billboard Country Charts, got to number 7. All right, so hopefully Marty heard that. And I'll always go for Jeannie's Afraid of the Dark because it's so ridiculous, but that's probably actually, this one's probably a better record. All right, so 888-876-5593 is 8888 Raleigh. And we have Elaine in Tinley Park. Welcome to WGN Radio.
1: Oh, hi, Raleigh. Thanks for taking my call. This is kind of in follow-up to your opening statement about intellectual boyfriend or lack of. And it's not only boyfriends. I think it applies to girlfriends, too, our young people today. I don't know if it's been thanks to the pandemic or a combination of maybe not enough school funding for speech therapy. They can't speak, as well as not being able to read.
0: And what I find most objectionable is how we normalize this. For instance, when I read recently that now it's okay to end a sentence with a preposition, I almost fell apart. I'm like, you cannot end a sentence with a preposition, not ever. But apparently you can now. One of the earliest ones, February. Nobody likes to pronounce that correctly. So the dictionary says that February is just fine. No, it's not.
1: Okay.
0: Yeah.
1: And Raleigh, you listen to our young people, as well as professional athletes when they're doing an interview. I mean, every fifth or sixth word is you know, or like, L-I-K-E. And it used to be that those words by a speech therapist were considered stuttering. And it's now acceptable language.
0: Yeah. Well, here we are. I guess talk show hosts were guilty of it too. But you're right.
1: I have to give WGN a special credit. I've yet to run into anyone that their speech is an issue.
0: Yeah.
1: Or reading, you know, like you're saying, liver pate.
0: Yeah, oh, absolutely. I'll never forget that because Carol just snatched that copy. Pate, you moron.
1: Yeah. But that's exactly what our situation is in.
0: Yeah, I know. I know. And I guess, part of it on a very serious subject is the deliberate dumbing down of America and the education. But this has been for so long now. Like we've often talked, we look back at the eighth grade exam from school, which used to be culmination. And hell, college graduates can't pass that today.
1: They can't pass exactly.
0: So, yeah.
1: Exactly.
0: Yeah, it's come to this. And worse yet, I guess, before, of course, people were very big at talking. Now, all the phone companies offer unlimited talk because they don't talk anymore. All they do is text.
1: Yes, yes. and they can't hold a conversation verbally.
0: They don't try. You know,
1: they don't even give it a try.
0: Yeah, and it nothing like going to a restaurant and seeing a family of four, and they're all buried in their telephones. They're not talking to each other. Yeah, absolutely. Yeah. And, you know, when I was in Denver at KOA in the 80s, and I had a restaurant designer on, an architect, at that time, that was the 80s, he said that the call now was for noisier acoustics, that people didn't want to be able to talk to each other over dinner. I'm going, what? But, you know, and that was then. So here we are. I'm not sure what it says.
1: Essentially ordering liver pate.
0: Yeah, exactly. That's right. All right.
1: Oh, well, you have a good one.
0: Thanks for calling, Lane. Appreciate it. All right. Okay. So, good stuff. And so, Carol will forever live on in my mind, but she was so aghast. All right. So we'll get to Fran and Austin. We got Eduardo in Tampa and Chris in South Carolina, and room for you too on WGN Radio. Okay.

0: 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I'm Riley James. Marshall Tucker Band heard it in the love song 1977 on Capricorn, and that was Billy Bob and Bourbonnais who wanted to hear that. All right, so 888-876-5593-8888-Raleigh. Fran is in Austin. What's happening tonight, Fran?
1: I'm grumpy.
0: Oh.
1: And tired. And
0: Oh, good. Yeah. Well, who are we dissing now?
1: Well, of course, I'm one thing I'm dissing is because I was thinking about some of the things you were saying at the beginning of the show, and I think of the things that people say that drive me nuts. And I'm a bad one for what that last caller was talking about, saying, you know, and I hear my calls when I talk to you, and I think, oh my God, you know. And it reminds me of when I was in like sixth grade and I did that, and my teacher would say, no, I don't know.
0: Exactly. That's good.
1: And you would have thought that that would have broken me of that bad habit, but no.
0: It's an easy crutch.
1: But yeah, it really is, especially when you're trying to think of what you want
0: sure.
1: to say and how you want to say it. I get around people that say certain things, and I start talking like them, and then I get really angry because I'm tired of everything being, oh, awesome, awesome, you know, or something is perfect,
0: yeah.
1: or, no worries.
0: Yeah,
1: it's like, you know, this is like, I read this book called Toxic Positivity.
0: Oh, I love it already.
1: Yeah, it's an interesting book, but it kind of talks about how the worse things get for people, the more superlatives they use.
0: Oh, that is interesting.
1: And it's also interesting that, I mean, I have a pretty good vocabulary, I will say, but a lot of people don't understand the simplest words that I use, and they think I mean something totally different.
0: Oh, that's interesting.
1: Well, I remember a long time ago, and I won't say who it was, but you had a caller. I remember you said that you had a dearth of callers. Now I know exactly what that means. But this person thought you meant you had a lot of callers.
0: No.
1: Yes, I remember by what she said that is exactly what she, you know, had thought you meant. And, I mean, I've gone to doctors and said things, and it's just like words that I thought were pretty easy to understand and know what they were, and people are not getting it. And I don't consider myself, you know, I've got a good vocabulary, but I don't consider myself a genius by any means.
0: Yeah.
1: And maybe I'm smarter than the average bear, but, you know, although the average bear is pretty smart, as far as I know. But
0: right, absolutely. I'll go with the bears every time.
1: Yeah, but, I mean, often, everybody says often, often, often, you know, and if I would have said often when I was in school, you know, I would have gotten in trouble with my teachers, and yeah, I don't like the fact that the things that are being said, like irregardless and things like that, are becoming, okay, well, now it's in the dictionary.
0: Yeah, exactly.
1: And I remember the saying we used to say, you know, I ain't going to use ain't because ain't in the dictionary. Well, now ain't is in the dictionary.
0: It is in the dictionary. I'll tell you my biggest quarrel with the English language, and I've been upset about this for decades now, is when they got rid of the second person singular, when they got rid of thou. Because now you is both the singular and the plural. And so we're all searching for a way to differentiate that, like you all or what have you. So I think we should bring back thou.
1: Oh, now that's interesting. I never thought about that.
0: Well, when you're referring...
1: That would take me a while to get used to. But.
0: Yeah, but when you're referring to groups like all of you, you can't just say you because it no longer denotes that it's a plural.
1: Well, that's why my my friends in California laugh at me because I say y'all.
0: That's exactly or use, you know, it depends what part of the country you're from. But everybody you know, grapples with this, and I have no idea who the brain trust was that thought, let's just get rid of thou.
1: Right.
0: And I mean, well, it does sound ridiculous to say now. I realize if you use thou in a sentence, they'd look at you like, what, are you reading too much Shakespeare? But the reality is that we do not have a second person plural that is usable. That's why we're all saying use or you all or you and or what have you.
1: But, you know, I can tell I'm getting old because I'm starting to sound like my teachers, because I used to get, you know, think they were really nitpicky when, you know, like they, I would say, well, the rest of the kids, you're not a goat, you know, or something like that. And, you know, I'm like, oh, these darn, you know, these English teachers, they're just so, you know, nitpicky and this is whatever. And now I'm a nitpicker, you know, on it myself. And a lot of the things that people say just drive. And then another thing is, why do people feel that they have to yell when they're on the phone?
0: Oh, yeah. Yeah, well, you know, interesting you say that, because, of course, most people are using cell phones, and most of that is half duplex. And what they don't realize is while the other person is talking, whatever you are saying will not be heard by them. It's a one-way deal. And so very often when they're not getting a response, their next action is, well, I'll just say it louder. It's not going to matter.
1: Well, yeah, and it also, I think, has to do with that, you know, on older regular phones, you heard yourself on the receiver, you know.
0: Well,
1: you
0: right, it was full duplex. Both ways. But, you know, and I recently saw an advertisement for something that's supposed to be full duplex. I don't remember what it was, but I thought, well, there's an interesting concept. I wonder how much of the buying public has any idea what that means. But it is a good idea, obviously. But, yeah, cell phones are definitely half duplex because it's easier. You save a lot of money on that.
1: Well, when I was a kid, and I had a lot of people that I kind of sang with and did. We sometimes would get together and rehearse on the phone because it could all be kind of, you could hear the other person
0: right.
1: at the same time.
0: Not anymore.
1: And you could do that. And the other night you and I were talking and we were both saying the lyrics to a song. I can't remember what song it was, but we were both saying the lyrics to a song, and, you know, it would be, I'd be coming in like a second or two behind you.
0: Right.
1: It was kind of funny.
0: Yeah. Yeah, well, that's what it is. Everything's half duplex because you're only using half the bandwidth, obviously. But I'm trying to think of what it was. I wish that I had paid more attention to who started to advertise, yes, we'll have full duplex devices. They claim that they're out there, but it's not quite that easy. I'll have to check that out.
1: Yeah, but it's like you still do not have to yell.
0: Uh-huh.
1: On the phone, it drives me nuts. Not only, well, you know, there's some callers that do it. I won't mention names, but I went to the doctor's, and this woman's talking on the phone, and she's talking like this, and she's talking about, you know, her, you know, things that I would just rather not.
0: Right. Oh, that absolutely. By the way, of course, the news is on. I blew it again, but.
1: Of course.
0: but yes, I find that interesting too. When people are on cell phones, they are talking at a zillion decibels, not realizing that everybody around them is their audience.
1: Right.
0: Yeah.
1: You know, I usually wait until I get out into the, you know, under some area that I'm, and I talk quietly when I'm calling paratransit or something. I'm not going to yell out my address.
0: Right. Right. Now, this is interesting.
1: Anyway.
0: I just looked online, and there are articles saying modern cell phones are full duplex. And I'm thinking, in what universe are you living? You know?
1: Really? Really?
0: Yeah.
1: I've got a
0: up-to-date
1: iPhone.
0: No. And it's more than the phone. So, yeah.
1: Right.
0: Yeah, absolutely. All right. Well.
1: Oh, I had a quick request.
0: Okay, then hang on. Hang on. What do you want to hear?
1: Right.
0: Tell me what it is.
1: Toby Keith, I want to talk about me.
0: Oh, I love that song. Yeah.
1: I do too.
0: Play that on our FM. All right, I'll play it for you after the news.
1: Okay.
0: Okay, thanks. All right.
1: Bye.
0: All right, so let me find Toby Keith here.

the troubles you've been having with your brother about your daddy and your mother and your crazy ex-lover. We talk about your friends and the places that you've been. We talk about your skin and the dimples on your chin, the polish on your toes and the run in your hose. And God knows we're going to talk about your clothes. You know talking about you makes me smile. But every once in a while, I want to talk about me. Want to talk about I. Want to talk about number one. Oh, my, me, my. What I think, what I like, what I...

about your dreams and we talk about your schemes, your high school team and your moisturizer cream. We talk about your Nana up in Muncie, Indiana. We talk about your grandma down in Alabama. We talk about your guys of every shape and size, the ones that you despise and the ones you idolize. We talk about your heart, about your brains and your smarts and your medical charts and when you start. You know talking about you makes me grin.

0: WGN Radio. I'm Riley James. Well, as usual, I right through the news, but I was talking with Fran, and she said, hey, well, let me request Toby Keith. Want to talk about me? Why not? 2001 on DreamWorks. Yeah, and Marty had wanted a buddy guy, and I picked that up for our next break, so we'll do that as well. All right, now, 888-876-5593. Eduardo in Tampa. Welcome back to WGN Radio. Are you with me, Eduardo? Did we lose Eduardo? Is Eduardo gone? Well, I hear something in the background. I don't know. Well, Eduardo, if you're still with us, call me back. Apologies to of that. Chris in South Carolina, what's up? Welcome back to WGN Radio.
1: Hey, Raleigh. How's it going?
0: All right. How about yourself? What's up tonight?
1: What's up is I'll be 40 in 2 days.
0: Well, happy birthday.
1: Thank you so much. And you know who requested that behind closed doors.
0: Was that you?
1: It was me.
0: I hope you liked it.
1: I loved it.
0: It's a good song.
1: Yes, it is. I like the beat to it.
0: Yeah. No, it's great. It's a,
1: you saw the music.
0: It's a nice album.
1: The video of it. You like the music video to it?
0: Yeah, you know, I'm not a visual person, so I don't usually ever look at that. But I like listening.
1: Oh, yeah, I'll be the big 4-0 and.
0: Well, that's great. Now, see, after this, you got to start counting backwards.
1: Counting backwards.
0: Yeah,
1: and it's going to be a big weekend for me, including Labor Day.
0: So, how are you going to celebrate?
1: I'll celebrate some of it on my birthday, but the thing is, I got a big party coming up on the 12th.
0: What's happening?
1: I'm throwing a big 40th birthday party.
0: All right, where?
1: And it's going to be in Greenwood. It's going to be at the, I forgot what that place is.
0: Okay.
1: I got it on my invitation.
0: All right.
1: I'll tell you.
0: All right. Well,
1: the
0: good.
1: The invitation is, I got it in. It's at the Above and Beyond Event Hall.
0: Okay.
1: On East Durst Avenue in Greenwood. It starts at 6 p.m.
0: Yeah.
1: Dress to Impress.
0: All right. Good.
1: Yep. So a bunch of people gonna come and celebrate it with me. And
0: well, good.
1: Also, Clemson plays on that day, too, so I'll probably be listening to it on my little pocket radio.
0: Oh, sure.
1: Around that time.
0: Yeah.
1: Is there anything wrong with listening to the radio on your big special birthday?
0: You do anything. It's your day. You get to do anything you want. You can be as selfish as possible. Whatever floats your boat is fine.
1: Thank you.
0: Yeah.
1: Because they've got a game, and that venue that I'm having the party is down the road from WCRS,
0: well,
1: where they carry the Clemson games.
0: Well, you can maybe you can have that on the speakers at the venue so everybody can hear it.
1: Possibly, yeah.
0: Yeah.
1: Or the big screen.
0: Well, yes. If you is it blacked out, will you be able to get some video coverage?
1: Yeah. That's their first home game.
0: Yeah, they may not be televising that.
1: Yeah, we just have to look and see, but I know it's going to be on the radio.
0: Well,
1: and that's not going to be blacked out.
0: Yeah, that it will be, but very often with home games, they don't appear on television.
1: And why is that?
0: Well, for the obvious reason, they want people to go. I mean, they appear on television in other markets, just not in the market where that game is.
1: Oh, so they want you to spend your money and go to the
0: stadium. That's exactly right. They want to fill the stadium, sure, so they have blackouts.
1: Yeah. I remember like 2 years ago, and I think it was during COVID or something, but I went to the Clemson game around this time. It was the first home game.
0: Okay.
1: And we played SC State.
0: Yeah. Yeah, so a lot of people will go, you know, and sometimes depends on, you know, how the rules are for broadcast rights. But sometime if the game is sold out, they will lift the blackout and show it locally. There's a lot of different factors that could affect it.
1: Yeah, but I know the major network probably ain't going to show it.
0: Well, yeah, for obvious reasons, yes.
1: Yeah. And high school football, do they get blacked out, too?
0: Well, no, very little high school football shows up on television anyway.
1: But mostly on local radio.
0: Well, sure, and that's because it's great for selling sponsorships. You know, for as far as that goes. So in small market, play-by-play for high school is very big because it's a source of income. So on September 12th, they'll be playing Georgia Southern in Clemson. And so, let's see if I can figure out. It'll be streamed on the ACC network. So you might be able to watch it on your devices as far as that goes. So...
1: It's a big day, September 12th, the Clemson game, partying.
0: Yeah.
1: Also, you ever heard of Rewind TV?
0: Yes.
1: You know, they play Design and Women on that day, and they air their episodes, and one of my favorite episodes is the Bondage episode.
0: Okay.
1: Well, season premiere.
0: All right. Yeah, no, they have a lot of things on Rewind. They have old Benson reruns, so sure.
1: Yeah, Murphy Brown and Partridge Family.
0: Yes, yes, absolutely. News Radio.
1: Yeah, Rewind TV.
0: Burns and Allen.
1: The breath of fresh air.
0: Yeah, Burns and Allen, gotta love that.
1: So. Oh, yeah, and 227, I grew up with that show.
0: All right. Okay.
1: Yeah. Now, Rewind TV, that's better than Nick at Night and all that stuff that we had back in the day.
0: Well, there you are. Plenty of things to watch. So, yeah. Well, good. Well, I hope it's going to be a wonderful birthday. I'm sure it will. And let me know how it goes.
1: I will, and I'll probably call you back Tuesday before the big party
0: okay.
1: or whatever.
0: All right. I'll take
1: one song request for my birthday if you happen to play it tonight.
0: All right. Well, maybe I should play it on your birthday. What's the song?
1: The song is, my birthday falls on a Sunday. I like to hear Earth, Wind, and Fire.
0: Uh-huh.
1: I Can't Let Go.
0: Okay, and so we should probably do it the Thursday before your birthday. So that'd be a week from today.
1: That's next week, the week before the party. My birthday is this Sunday.
0: Oh, it's this Sunday. Oh, well.
1: September 6th.
0: Yeah, so I'll see what I can do.
1: Okay.
0: All right, thanks for calling. Appreciate it. All right, so gotta get my calendar straight on this, which is never easy for me. All right, so 888-876-5593. Gary in Austin, welcome back to WGN Radio.
2: Well, happy early birthday to Chris.
0: And
2: sounds like he's going to have a big wing ding over there, and, you know.
0: Right.
2: Might have to come crash it.
0: Yeah, right. I know.
2: I'll bring a radio.
0: Yeah, he's right. He gave the location, so it would be funny if a bunch of us showed up.
2: But I was thinking about language, and, you know, February, you're talking about February.
0: Yeah.
2: And if they want to make it February, just take out the R and be done with it.
0: Right, but, right. Have a formal announcement. But, of course, they don't. They just say it's acceptable. And I want to know, to whom is it acceptable?
2: Yeah, I hate it when people say February.
0: Oh, I know. I know it's illiterate, just absolutely illiterate.
2: Been often when I hear people say often, and that's acceptable now.
0: That's the part that bothered me too. When did often become acceptable? It's always been often. The T is silent.
2: Yeah.
0: Not anymore.
2: So, and one of the words I don't really have a problem with is conversate, because you have a conversation and people don't know about the word converse.
0: Well, that's what I was going to say. So converse is so much better. I'll never forget that when I was in Austin, of all things. It was a discussion about Capital Metro, of all things, but they had some civic leader who was obviously illiterate. We're going to conversate about that. And I just fell out. I couldn't stop laughing. And that was the first time I actually heard somebody in a position of authority tell me they were going to conversate. No, absolutely not. This is something that belongs on Sanford and Son.
2: But I can at least see where that one
0: right.
2: came
0: well,
2: from.
0: Right. Well, yeah, you can understand the genesis, but even so, converse is such a nice word, and it's shorter.
2: Yeah, well, yeah, that's true. And I heard, I was listening to an air check the other day, and he was doing requests or dedications, and he'd say, "For whom is this dedication for?"
0: Oh, no, no, no, no. Yeah, you got two fours in that. No. Oh, yeah, yeah. Yeah, how about for whom is this dedication? Yes.
2: I think that's what he actually said, is for whom is this dedication. So, you know, but, you know, well, I haven't heard people use whom.
0: Yeah.
2: In years.
0: Well, that gets confusing, of course. That's right.
2: Yeah.
0: Right, we don't.
2: What was the old line, who does what to whom?
0: Right.
2: Or something.
0: Right. There were all sorts of things to make you, of course, the bottom line is whether it's the subject performing the action or the object receiving the action, you know. And the easiest the cheat way to know if you're in who or whom territory, if it's he, she, or they, use who. If it's him, her, or them, use whom. That's the easiest way to remember it. Yes.
2: Yeah.
0: Yeah, so you called him, so it would be whom. You know, he called you, so it would be who. Yeah. So, you know, that's a decent cheat. I guess they don't teach that anymore.
2: No, I don't think they, you know, I don't know what they teach English-wise.
0: Yeah, exactly.
2: Think of it.
0: Yeah, I have no idea. So it's, don't even start me on the American education system, though I bet you it's worldwide. Why confine my gripe to one country?
2: But another expression I hate is when somebody messes up and they go, "Oh, my bad." And I don't know why I hate that. I just don't like it.
0: Yeah.
2: For some unknown reason.
0: It's colloquial and, you know, and I can understand that. So, yeah, when I was a program director a zillion years ago, I had very stringent rules that none of the jocks could in any way curse. No hell, no damn, no nothing. And it had nothing to do with whether I thought it was not civil. It was that if I took all of that away from them, they had to think about what words they could use.
2: Right. Right,
0: because we're all guilty of that, you know, off the air as that. There, you know, I think I can conjugate the four-letter F word in everything other than an article.
2: I can do that myself.
0: Yeah, exactly. And, so, but it's just shows our you know utter ignorance when that's the first thing we can think of.
2: I mean, I've had dreams where I was back in the Friday Night Show days. I had a dream where I used the F word.
0: Oh.
2: And you said, "Well, it's okay. There aren't that many people listening right now."
0: Yeah.
2: And I said, "Oh, you know, I'm sorry." And I was apologizing. Yeah. And then I inadvertently used it again. I woke up, and
0: Oh, that's hilarious.
2: No. Okay, it's Tuesday night, so I don't have to worry about it.
0: No, if it's a stream, all goes. You know, if it's a commercial radio station, you know, years ago someone asked me if I would make a list. It was a consultant, a well-known consultant too, and he asked me if I'd make a list of what was important to tell the staff of this radio station he was consulting. I said, "Sure. Number one, first, do not lose the license." I mean, after that, everything is, you know, everything is optional. But number one, do not lose the license. So, I think for years after that, he started his list with that. But basically, that was the only rule that I ever felt was one I could not violate. Everything else, well, easier to apologize.
2: And, of course, now we also have a linguistic inflation, you know, where okay has become perfect and all that. And,
0: right.
2: You know, because to me, okay and perfect are two different things.
0: Well, they are. Perfect is perfect, and okay is acceptable. Yeah, that's right. Okay is acceptable.
2: Yeah, right. And, you know, but perfect is not okay.
0: No.
2: You know, and I find myself when I'm doing business with people, I'll say that.
0: Yeah.
2: And, you know, it's like, I hate it when I do that, but I think sometimes I talk like the people I'm around, and so... You know, I find myself slipping into linguistic, you know.
0: But there are times when it's perfectly fine to do that. For instance, I have a call scheduled with an insurance guy, and he said, "Well, how about Tuesday afternoon at 2? I said, "Perfect, because it is perfect." I mean, I would have picked it myself. You know, that kind of a thing.
2: If perfect, that's fine.
0: Yeah,
2: you
0: that's
2: know,
0: right. But, yeah, it wasn't okay. It was perfect. Of course, he probably won't show, but, you know, we'll see. He probably won't be there to take the call, but we'll see how that goes.
2: Yeah.
0: Yeah. And I love the colloquial, the ones that are regional. I just love, like, Wicked. Wicked good, if you're, in Maine.
2: Yeah,
0: no matter what it is, it's Wicked.
2: Right.
0: Yeah, so.
2: I like regionalisms myself.
0: Right. Right.
2: Like, people will say you and their years, up in Pennsylvania and places like that.
0: Well, yeah, especially Pittsburgh. But again, we're grasping for that second person plural because we think that you is now second person singular. You know, we need to do something about this. We really do. I can understand why we don't want to bring back thou. It just doesn't really work. But I think that there probably is. We got to get something for second person plural that we'll agree on. On which we will agree, almost, I should say. On which we will agree. Yeah.
2: Yeah. Hopefully we'll get that right.
0: Yeah.
2: Or we'll get that right, hopefully.
0: Yeah.
2: I don't know.
0: Yeah.
2: That used to, people used to rail against you, ending a sentence with hopefully.
0: Right.
2: Hopefully.
0: Of course. So many.
2: I do it all the time now,
0: And if this if these are our biggest worries, we're doing really well.
2: That's true. Yeah. There are other things I could worry about.
0: I got a list. Absolutely.
2: I got a list, but I'm trying not to think about them right now. I don't think about these things from 10 to 1,
0: Right. That's absolutely. That's what 10 to 1 is for.
2: Right. 9:59, I'll be thinking from 1:02 to 9:59:30.
0: Believe me, I know. When I'm looking for my nuts at night on YouTube, my people who are interesting enough that I won't, my mind won't wander, but not so interesting that I won't fall asleep. I can't tell you how many, political videos I go right by them. It's like, I don't want to know whatever it is. I just don't want to know,
2: I'm just so tired of politics in general. I don't even pay attention to it.
0: Well, I know
2: everybody is lying about everything.
0: Well, of course. And of course, the definition is standard. Poly is many and ticks are blood-sucking parasites. So that really defines it all and we're done.
2: It does. Yeah. Nothing to say about that.
0: That's exactly it. All right. Well, wonderful to talk to you both. Okay, talk to you soon. Goodbye.
2: Talk to you.
0: All right, so the waning moments, they are. I think I've got about a minute. And Bob is great because he keeps me in line. And I need somebody who can tell time. Clearly, it's not me. So, I guess I have to end. Apologies to Karen and to Cindy. I promised Marty, since he's going to Buddy Guy tomorrow night, that we'd play some Buddy Guy. It was going to be after the break, but I think the break is going to dovetail into the news. So maybe a little Buddy Guy before the break, so at least we will hear it.

0: the only thing he charted with, actually. Buddy Guy. Yeah, absolutely. Stone Crazy, 1962. So I hope it's a wonderful concert and a wonderful birthday. And apologies to Cindy and to Karen. And we'll be next live Monday night. Tomorrow's a replay of Monday Night Trivia. I think there's a straggler, but I'm not sure. I'm pretty sure. I'll have to find out before Monday. We will reconvene at 10 o'clock Central Time Monday night. So until then, we'll say that this is a wrap, and we will thank Bob for keeping me in line, which was impossible to do tonight. I'm sorry about that. We thank John for screening your calls, because he does a wonderful job at that. But above all, I thank you. Couldn't do it without you. Thanks for calling. I expect to hear from you next week. Attendance will be taken. Be there or be square, as I say. I'm Raleigh James. It's WGN Radio.
1: Raleigh?
0: Oh, no. I've got another hour.
2: Are you not doing the midnight?
0: Oh, I didn't realize I have another hour. Oh, help. Yeah, I guess I am.
2: Thank you for the thank you.
0: Yeah, right, exactly. Man, I was sure I was done. This happened last night, too. I was so ready to be done. All right, we'll do another hour. Thanks.
2: Don't
0: go. Yeah, right, don't go away, Cindy and Karen. Oh, man.

And I'm Riley James. Well, we... Never mind. Yeah. Well, you said we did. I can't... No. All right. Okay. All right. All right, then just be Adam. I won't try to do it again. All right. Yeah. No, Adam refuses to do it. He can't figure it out. So, all right. No reason to do it. I don't even know where I am.

0: 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I'm Raleigh James. Earth, Wind, and Fire. Can't let go. There you go. From the album I Am, 1979, on Columbia. And so that's Chris's birthday song, and happy to play it. Yes, we have another whole hour here. Yeah, it's been one of those days all the way around. Yeah, what can I tell you? I'm not sure where I am, let alone what time it might be. We've got Karen in Chicago. So, Karen, if you're still there, if I didn't scare you off, welcome to WGN Radio. Now, Karen probably hung up, and that would make sense, too, since I thought the show was over. But yeah, I don't know. That happened last night, too, I think. All right, Cindy in Chicago. Are you still with us, Cindy, or did you give up, too? No, you're there. I hear you.
1: I knew there was another hour. You know, nobody's perfect.
0: God knows I'm not. Absolutely. Never claimed to be. So what's up?
1: I try, but anyhow, I had to write down the word diagram. Because I can't even remember the word diagram sentences, and I got the highest grade in that in grammar school.
0: Yeah.
1: And when I had I just can't remember what an ordinal is and a cardinal.
0: Well, and who would care? And who would care?
1: But it's just really weird. I mean, I was so good at all that, and it's just, I can't, you know, and I know, but it's like you were talking about it, you know, we're just talking about it, but I'm like, diagram, then my linguistics teacher had me, I guess to prove to her, because my Eastern European last name, that I wasn't illiterate. You know, she had me diagram sentences over and over on the board.
0: Okay.
1: And I'm like, you know, and then she did give me a B, my linguistics teacher.
0: For people who don't remember, by the way, and you should, but cardinal numbers were how many, and ordinal numbers were what order?
1: I don't even remember. I can't even.
0: Yeah, so
1: remember.
0: In other words, when you're talking about a specific amount, I have three cats. I have 20 whatever. That's cardinal. When you're saying he came in second, that's ordinal.
1: Oh. Okay.
0: But
1: and then
0: you know then, I then you, by the way, then you have to say, are we talking grammar or arithmetic?
1: Yeah, and then when I had business English, I got the second highest grade in for the business English. And
0: what is business English? I've heard of business math. What is business English?
1: Just regular English and diagramming sentences for like writing letters.
0: Yeah,
1: that's all. It's a little bit more business language
0: oriented. Yes, oriented. Do not say orientated. Oriented. Yes.
1: I don't know what, you know, I don't know what happened to me. I don't know.
0: Yeah.
1: A lot of stress, I guess.
0: Yeah, that must be it. Yes, we'll go with that anyway.
1: But that's it. You know, just stress. But then, yeah, I decided to make my ribs for the holiday. I've just been so tired from the heat. And
0: okay, so let's talk about the ribs. How long I'm so inept when it comes to cooking, I wouldn't even know. But do you prepare them for many, many hours in advance? How does this work?
1: No, I don't play with the food. I mean, people who play with the food, I have no patience for.
0: Well,
1: what I do, I used to barbecue them, and then so I didn't have to clean the barbecue. I would put them on like disposable.
0: Oh God.
1: Foil.
0: Yeah, that's not healthy.
1: Like disposable, like what do you call that? Like
0: you call it not good for your health. All right, so you don't smoke them for like 2 days in advance or anything?
1: No, I gave my barbecue to Chuck's family when I moved.
0: Uh-huh.
1: And now I have a little barbecue, but I'd have to do it in two batches, and it didn't get hot enough, and the fire was going to the top of the balcony when I would pour the stuff up. And I was like, oh.
0: That doesn't sound like dinner prep. That sounds like call the fire department. What do you mean to the top of the balcony?
1: Yeah, like the fire would go up to like the ceiling of, you know, and I'm like, forget this.
0: Yeah. And,
1: what I do now is I put them on a cookie sheet.
0: Uh-huh.
1: And put a rack on the cookie sheet.
0: Uh-huh.
1: With the bar sauce on them. And bake them for about 2.5 hours at 325.
0: Uh-huh.
1: And they come out just the same. Just, you know. And then I put 2 cookie sheets under the cookie sheet because they go a little bit over the edge so they don't drip.
0: Uh-huh.
1: You just have, you know, no one taught me how to cook.
0: I can tell.
1: No, my mother, you know, I guess there were 13 children in her family, and her mother, all her mother could do for that, because her mother had to work besides, that's how ethnic, you know, and all she could do for them is maybe feed them.
0: Okay.
1: And that, right. You know, and her mother never taught her, you know. And my, you know, I don't know. I learned to cook by watching America's Test Kitchen and Lydia Bastianich. And,
0: all right.
1: And I even made a couple recipes from the Louisiana, that Kevin Belton's cookbook. And I made a couple recipes from, what's her name? Diane Kucharas, the Greek cook.
0: Uh-huh.
1: I mean, that's all I'm interested in.
0: Uh-huh.
1: I read my last book about politics about 25 years ago, and that was enough information for a lifetime, and I'm through, you know, I watch, you know, but I just watch cooking shows, PBS, and jewelry TV, and I do watch the news for the weather.
0: All right.
1: But I just, cooking shows, I mean, otherwise, you know. And the only thing that ever really mattered was taking care of people that couldn't help themselves and were sick.
0: Uh-huh.
1: Or just my boyfriend, and, I mean, nothing. My college, it's just all.
0: Uh-huh.
1: My piano teacher said when she got married that she said her artwork, you know, she majored in art and music, and she went to Columbia. She said she threw all her artwork in the garbage and said it was a bunch of trash.
0: All right.
1: I mean, I know where she's coming from. Just the important things are in life are taking care of people who can't help themselves.
0: All righty, then. You can feed them ribs. Very good.
1: Yeah, that's what's important to me. Just nothing ever meant anything in my life.
0: All right.
1: But taking, you know, cooking and cleaning and taking care of my mother.
0: Enjoy the ribs.
1: Okay.
0: Bye. All right, thanks. Appreciate it. All right, 888-876-5593. 8888-Raleigh. Talking about ribs, I'm starting to get hungry again. Oh, man, I tell you what. All right, so Karen did call back. Yeah, the show wasn't over, so welcome back, Karen.
2: Hi. Yeah, it scared me off. I couldn't believe it. I checked my clock, and I thought, oh, my God, I don't know. And because tomorrow I have to get up early, and I have to go to Northwestern for a procedure.
0: Uh-oh.
2: And I thought, oh, my God, my clocks are off. I'm really screwed.
0: My fault.
2: No, it's okay, because we all figure it out.
0: Good.
2: I have a couple of pet things, and I had one big surprise. The big surprise was I was reading a magazine article, and it's talking about one individual. Well, I don't know. I'm getting to the next paragraph, and it says, they recalled, that, and I went,
0: oh, yeah.
2: Oh, wait a minute.
0: No,
2: I went back to the beginning.
0: That's acceptable
2: and said,
0: now.
2: No, it's one person.
0: Yeah, that's
2: I realized it's not binary.
0: Yeah, right. That's acceptable now. You pick your own pronouns.
2: But it's the first time I ever saw it, and it really threw me.
0: Welcome to the world. Get used to it.
2: Okay, my pet peeves are y'all and no worries. And I had a supervisor who was so good with language, and he we could get a new procedure in our department, and he would explain it to me. Nothing. You couldn't miss. I mean, you understood. He knew how to communicate. We were in a staff meeting one day, and he was talking about the group doing something, and he said, I want y'all to know, and I thought I was going to go into shock. He said that.
0: Well, you know, I have a great deal of sympathy. I do not think it is his fault. We should have never gotten rid of second person singular. The idea that you covers both, you know, singular and plural,
2: yeah.
0: We're all reaching for something. And we need to fix this. We need to come up with something that is acceptable to all of us because it continues to be a problem.
2: And it really can confuse conversations. It can, another thing that will get to me is people that use like OMG and LOL and...
0: Well, that's, that's good old texting. It's not going away.
2: Oh, I hate that.
0: Yeah, not going away. You're stuck.
2: I got a list of them. I was just curious. So I called them the Talking Book Center.
0: Oh, sure.
2: And I asked if there was a way to get a list of those things.
0: Okay.
2: And sure enough, one of the ladies brailed me a list.
0: All right.
2: Of those text things. And I looked at that and I thought, there were some I never would have even imagined.
0: Yeah.
2: And I decided to test my own knowledge. So I read the abbreviation and tried to figure out what it was, and then I allowed myself to read the answer. You don't know how many I had wrong or didn't even figure out.
0: I am utterly envious at the time you have on your hands.
2: Well, I'm retired.
0: Yeah, I mean, I think that's just wonderful. I can't imagine having
2: it. I get bored, but I want to keep my brain intact. And I will do things like that, and I copy things in Braille for people.
0: Nice.
2: If somebody wants something and they can email it to me, I'll copy it to them in Braille and send it to them.
0: Very nice.
2: Sometimes when I'm really bored and don't know what to do, I make up crazy math problems.
0: Oh.
2: Goofy stuff just to keep my brain exercised.
0: Nothing wrong with that.
2: No, because I'm terrified of, I'm 82, and I'm just terrified of seeing my mind go. I've seen it happen in so many cases where people just, their mind just went away.
0: No, absolutely. I always joke that my mind up and left me, but to really have to come face to face with that. And at this point in life, we all know somebody who has been impaired by this. So it's not one of these things that it's just out there and amorphous. It's really there. And it is one of the most frightening things out there. You're absolutely right.
2: I lost a dear friend just August 18th. He passed away.
0: Uh-huh.
2: And he and I were roommates, and when I first came to Chicago, we got acquainted, and we were like, we always said we were soulmates, because we were so close, and we would be there for each other. I saw that happen to him. He had a stroke,
0: right.
2: And just gradually went down mentally.
0: Oh, absolutely. And it doesn't, believe me, it doesn't take having a stroke. I mean, people are hit with this who otherwise are perfectly healthy. And, you know, a lot of people will say that, well, it's because we're all aging. No, there's another factor here, and we don't know what it is. But it's
2: the only thing that was ever told to me, no, I wasn't a member of the family. But so what would, I probably wouldn't be in line for a lot of information. But what was told to me was, it was a result of a stroke. He had really serious stroke.
0: No, it can. That's absolutely true. It can happen. But my point is that it doesn't necessarily take that. There are people who literally are hit at the almost the prime of their lives. And there's early onset dementia as well that people are facing. It's it's almost, become, well, it's so commonplace that it's frightening, but almost like it's, I'm not even sure what word I'm looking for here, so we'll just, maybe I'm going. Yeah.
2: And now that you say that, it makes me think back to my stepmother, how she gradually went down. At the time I wasn't living at home, I would come home on weekends to visit. But I saw her gradually go down, and we had no idea.
0: Well, there's right, but there's many, many physical reasons that we understand. Like, for instance, if you're losing oxygen to the brain, your blood flow is changing because of other diseases or whatever. Well, yes, then dementia onsetting is not out of the, you know, out of the ordinary. But where we are right now is we're seeing such almost an epidemic of it. We're not quite there yet, but there's so much of it that you're not alone when you worry, what if? And I think one of the most frightening things is if you get that diagnosis and you're still within your right mind to the point that you understand what's coming.
2: That would be scary.
0: Yeah, of course it is.
2: Oh, my goodness, I don't think I can.
0: Well,
2: I don't know. I don't think I want to live.
0: I more than understand it, you know, and I pray you'll never have to face that. But, you know, yeah, it was just on the news tonight, in fact. And, you know, my take on that is simply that you have every right to live and to die in the manner you see fit. So hopefully it'll never come to that. All right.
2: I do, too, and I believe our state has allowed that. You have to show proof, and I'm sure that wouldn't be a problem.
0: Well, if you're in that
2: perfectly
0: state.
2: Perfectly okay, and, I mean, physically and lost and all mentally.
0: Yeah. It's
2: or even the other way around,
0: right.
2: If you
0: all tragic,
2: physically.
0: Right. All tragic, and hopefully it's something you will not have to face, but increasingly, percentage-wise, it's something that a lot of us will face. So,
2: amen.
0: All right. Well, on that happy note, see, I've thoroughly depressed you. Aren't you glad you called back?
2: But I sure am. I'm glad I paid attention. The thing that kept me going was I'm having procedure for skin cancer at Northwestern tomorrow.
0: Okay.
2: Are you familiar with the Mohs procedure?
0: Oh, absolutely, Mohs, yes, absolutely.
2: That's what it is. I've had it before, so I know what the deal is. So that's what I'm doing tomorrow.
0: Good, good. And it's a great surgery, and it's very, very preserving. You know, you can wind up not even be able to recognize the scars after a while. So good for you.
2: Yeah, and it's easy enough.
0: Yeah.
2: You don't... they don't put you to sleep. Okay. I'm taking a couple of magazines along, and that's cool with me.
0: Yeah, you'll be fine. All right. Glad you're getting it done. We'll talk to you later.
2: Thanks for taking my call.
0: Always.
2: Great to talk
0: thanks.
2: To you.
0: Appreciate
2: Thank
0: it. You. All right. So 888-876-5593. I've done it again. Blew the break. We'll talk after the news on WGN Radio. Well, I'm consistent. Don't be. That's what you're there for. That's what you're supposed to do.

0: WGN Radio. I'm Raleigh James. This is one time when I really wish I remembered who requested this. That's right, because I have a few things to say to them. But if it was your request, well, you heard it. All right. And you never will again. 888-876-5593. It's 8888 Raleigh. And what do we have? Eduardo called back. All right, Eduardo, what's up?
1: Yeah, Raleigh, sorry about that. You probably went to me because I know there was somebody behind. I was right behind somebody because I heard my name.
0: Yeah.
1: So you went to them, and it was party after that one that you went to me. But sorry about that.
0: No problem. Here you are now. What's up tonight?
1: Yeah, a couple of things. So my mother had an ultrasound of the abdomen.
0: Okay.
1: It looks fine. I don't think anything will be a problem. But, you know, tonight, the other thing I noticed was I'm having dinner with some friends. We were doing a meetup at some restaurant here in downtown Tampa.
0: Uh-huh.
1: And somebody had, like, some kind of seizure, but
0: ooh,
1: they were sitting right across me. This is a lady, and she looked fine, but then they said, oh, she had to be seen by, I guess, maybe some paramedics. And then she came back, and she left early. But I guess from time to time she has these episodes like this, so that was strange, but she seemed okay. But
0: well, it sounds like whatever it is something that's chronic with her, that she's aware of it. It isn't a condition that just popped up out of nowhere.
1: Okay.
0: So most likely whatever she's dealing with, she's kind of got a handle on it. And that could, it could be so many different possibilities, but the fact that she came back and all seemed to be okay, this is chronic. This is something.
1: Yeah, she came back on her own, yeah. I mean, yeah, she was fine before she left, but
0: well,
1: that happens.
0: Could be so many things. I wouldn't even begin to speculate.
1: Mm-hmm. Well, I'm glad she was able to, you know.
0: Well, sure. No, it's surprising for people who are unaware and are with her to see something like that, because you're like, oh my God, what's going to happen? Yeah. So, but obviously, she had it under control enough that all is okay.
1: Yeah. Well, that's very good news.
0: Yeah. Especially for her. Yeah, of course. So what else?
1: Yeah. And then, so I'll probably be planning some kind of Christmas, in December, like the first week of December, doing a little trip out. Well, it's not a small trip, but going out to do the Christmas markets.
0: Oh, yeah?
1: By train.
0: So where are you going?
1: So,
0: where will it be?
1: I thought I'd go to Zurich and then go see some Christmas markets. But I like to do the, because I haven't done this before when I went there years back, is doing the trains.
0: Mm-hmm.
1: So getting some kind of pass, and then obviously I could just like go to, see if I'm in Zurich, I could go to Munich or Milan, something close.
0: All right.
1: Some cities in Switzerland. So.
0: Well, good. So this is going to be this Christmas?
1: Yeah, I thought I'd go. I wanted to go last year, but I didn't get a chance to. So I thought this year, you know, I wanted to try it.
0: Wow. All
1: and, right. Yeah, so my brother's coming in from Chicago, so then she gets the chance to watch over mom here.
0: Good. That's a good break for you.
1: Yeah, because he's going to be here for at least 4 months.
0: Ah, okay.
1: So he'll be here sometime in November, right before Thanksgiving. So,
0: okay. All right. Well, that will be a good respite for you. Because it's tough being a caregiver.
1: Not like I went to Florida and then I missed a cold, but, you know, just a little, R&R, so.
0: Yeah.
1: I let them know at work, too, so I already put my request in there, so.
0: Okay.
1: I thought I'd do that. I definitely want to go, like, during, like, Christmas or anything like that, but something in December when they already got the markets rolling, so.
0: Yeah, it'll be fun to see.
1: Yeah, but if we get closer to the date, I'll have more details.
0: Okay.
1: But, you know.
0: I'll look forward to living through you vicariously.
1: Yeah. Okay, Raleigh.
0: All right. Well, thanks for calling.
1: Weekend,
0: appreciate
1: we'll
0: it.
1: Talk next week.
0: Okay, good.
1: Thank you very much.
0: Okay. All right. So 888-876-5593-8888. Raleigh, Ralph is in Rockford. Welcome back, Ralph, to WGN.
2: Well, thank you very much for welcoming me back.
0: So what's up?
2: Yeah, what's up is that I believe it or not, I want a WN T-shirt tonight.
0: I'll bet you got it too, because unlike this show, they actually mail the prizes.
2: Yes, I do.
0: All right, so what did you get? Tell me about the shirt.
2: Well, I got extra XL, and so XXL, I'll be wearing it in about 3 weeks. I'll be wearing it very proudly.
0: Very good. Very good. Does it say WGN on it? Or what's the shirt look like?
2: Oh, yeah. It does, because your pirate, who is, he's one of my favorite guys, a pirate, he's David Jennings,
0: And so, all right.
2: Yeah, he's a wonderful person, and I just want to let you know that WN has always been my favorite station.
0: Well, good, and you'll wear it proudly. Excellent.
2: Yeah, I will. And then another thing I have to tell you about, that Monday, I hope Monday on Labor Day that you will be on.
0: Yes, of course. I do holidays. It's sort of my pledge.
2: Okay,
0: It will be a live show on Monday. We will do Monday night trivia. Attendance will be taken, and I expect to hear from you.
2: Yes, you will hear from me.
0: All right.
2: I will tell you now ahead of time.
0: Okay.
2: It will be 1957. That will be on your air.
0: Okay, 1957. We'll do some charts. I always like doing charts.
2: Right, yeah. But it will be August of 1957.
0: Okay, we can do that.
2: Okay.
0: And where were you in August of 1957?
2: Well, I wasn't even born.
0: Oh, all right. I was afraid you were going to say that. Yeah, I wasn't alive. All right. Well, for those of us who remember August of 1957, we'll have fun with this.
2: Okay, we'll have fun, and that's all I wanted to talk to you about.
0: All right.
2: And other people.
0: Yeah.
2: Waiting for you to talk to you.
0: Well, I'm delighted you got the T-shirt. Enjoy it.
2: Yeah, I will wear it very proudly.
0: Yes. I'm counting on that. All right, good deal. We'll talk to you Monday.
2: Well, and certainly, and WGN is my favorite station.
0: Excellent. Glad to hear it. Thanks.
2: Thank you.
0: All right, so, yeah, absolutely. I'm glad Ralph brought it up because, I do the holidays. Because my theory has always been since I was, before I was even on the radio, listening to the radio, it always bothered me that, here's the holiday, and this is when I need my radio friends to be there for me, and they're all just kind of absent. And I always said, well, if I ever get that opportunity, I am not going to leave the audience in a lurch. And so, therefore, holidays come, and I stay. The only time that I don't is if the station is doing, specialized programming and preempts me. Like, that'll happen on WGN for Christmas Eve and Christmas night, which disappoints me, but I understand it. We'll be here New Year's Eve and New Year's night. Of course, Thanksgiving night, that's the reveal of the annual World's Worst Hit Records poll, which, that's the night of turkey, so it's fine to count down your votes annually, and we start that on Halloween, a night of horrors, play them back on Thanksgiving, a night of turkey. So you can start thinking about your votes now. We don't take that seriously. And, I've been wondering, should I give this up? Because I've been doing this since the 70s. Yeah, which is hard to believe, but true. But I'm thinking every year that I think I ought to give up the World's Worst Hit Records, I get a couple emails saying, no, don't do that. I'm on a boat. All right. Not much different over the years as far as that goes. So 888-876-5593. We'll get to Elizabeth in Rock Falls. We've got James on the south side, and Chuck is in Rockford. If you would like to get in the action, that would be 888-876-5593 on WGN Radio. I'll try to remember this.

0: 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I'm Raleigh James. Stan in Dearborn wanted to hear the Maharajas on Flip in 1957. Why don't you answer? Douglas T. Baker sung it, wrote it. I don't know anybody else who was in that group, and actually, I know absolutely nothing about them. But it was a fine song on Flip. Flip side was I Do Believe. They had one other, I think Sweet Loretta was the other one. All right, well, I'm glad that Stan requested that. Turn us back to some normalcy after 90 miles of what on Bob Dylan. All right, so Elizabeth in Rock Falls, welcome back to WGN Radio. Elizabeth, are you still with us? Oh, no. Elizabeth probably is sane. She went to sleep. All right, so we'll talk to her next week, I'm sure. Andy in Los Angeles. All right, it's not even Monday night. Hey, Andy.
1: I know. How are you?
0: What's going on?
1: Well, I had a question.
0: Uh-oh.
1: You know the story with Pete Myers and Mad Daddy, right?
0: Yes, of course.
1: Okay, he just for the audience, maybe some don't know, he moved from Cleveland, where he's a top 40 DJ, very popular. But they moved him to WNEW, which was a sister station.
0: Uh-huh.
1: And WNEW put him on the air at nighttime.
0: Right.
1: And they had so many calls, the switchboard blew.
0: Yeah.
1: Like, why would they even think to do that? Their audience was so stable in terms of standards. And why would they even do that? Even though it's just a station, it doesn't make sense.
0: Well, you know, one of the real problems as rock and roll started, as some of these stations, these upstarts, these little independents, were starting to eclipse major MOR stations, people were, you know, management and all that was trying to think of ways to, you know, contemporize what they were doing. And I would agree with you. This was 1959, and this was, a little before WABC went, obviously. And so it took a lot to get him to do it, as far as that goes.
1: I heard he wanted to really do it.
0: I'll tell you, he wanted to do it after the incentives, because they told him he'd get television work. And they told him, all sorts of things were going to happen in the big city.
1: Right.
0: And, of course, it didn't happen at all.
1: Right.
0: And so
1: for one night.
0: Yeah,
1: right?
0: he was there. I think he was on there.
1: No, but he has Pete Myers.
0: He ended
1: up being a straight teacher.
0: You're right. Mad Daddy went away, but yes, Pete Myers. He was there until 63, and but that was one of the many missteps that a lot of these stations, especially the network.
1: It was such a huge station in New York. I mean,
0: of course it was.
1: Every adult listened to that.
0: Right. Right. Well, and WOR
1: putting it on and hearing him. Like the Sinatra and whatever they play in,
0: that's
1: Cole. And then also they hear him yelling and screaming.
0: Right, exactly, as Mad Daddy, right, exactly. And that took one night, like you say.
1: Yeah.
0: So, so they had him be a conventional disc jockey, which didn't suit him at all.
1: But I just think that they would know that the audience is going to go nuts.
0: You would think
1: they not know that.
0: Right, you would think that. You absolutely would think that. But I think that, talk about out of touch, most of them, and sadly, as you know, Mad Daddy committed suicide about 5 years after he left the station. So, it was...
1: Well, I thought the story was he was on at night, and they wanted to move him to drive or the other way around, whatever it was. And then he committed suicide.
0: He was scheduled to start the night shift in October of 1968. He was scheduled to move to that. Absolutely.
1: For that reason.
0: That's what you wonder about. I think there was a lot more. And the other thing is, remember, he had to negotiate the entire era with the Paola hearings and what that meant in terms of programming. Prior to that, disc jockeys, really, their real mark wasn't if they were great as a disc jockey, it was they were great at picking the records. But suddenly, here's a guy who's not allowed to pick the records. We always used to laugh that, now instead of paying seven disc jockeys, you just have to pay one music director. But, the reality was it became very different. And, of course, by 68, you're seeing all sorts of things start to change, as you well know.
1: Yeah.
0: So I would assume there's even more on a personal level with that as well. But show's about over. Yeah. But let's talk about this some night, because I do think it is very interesting. And, I'll name the brain trust at WNEW who hired him. There's a story there, too.
1: Okay. All right. I can't wait to hear that one.
0: Good. Thanks, Andy. Appreciate
1: it. Talk to you soon.
0: All right.
1: Thank you.
0: Fun stuff. Well, it wasn't fun. obviously, for Pete Myers. That was very sad. And, yeah, it was... oh, man. All right. So apologies to James and to Chuck. Let's see. We've probably got half a minute for each because Bob told me it's 56:45 or else, and that's now less than a minute away. So I'll shut up and say to James, all right, 30 seconds, showcase one story.
2: Okay. I'm going to say the guy who found his ring after he had lost it during the air and water show.
0: Yeah, good stuff. All right, we'll talk next week. More details on that. Thanks. All right, and then let's see. It's about 15 seconds here. Can he do it? Well, can I do it? All right, Chuck in Rockford. I'll just say, will you call me back next week?
3: Oh, yeah. I guess 15 seconds here.
0: Yep.
3: It sounds like WROK is going out of business. I think they're going on automation or something.
0: All right. Let's talk about it.
3: On the air.
0: Let's talk about it next week. We will do that. All right. And until then, well, this time, this is a wrap on WGN Radio. Thank you. Appreciate it. Oh, good. I was looking at that saying, 14 things I need to know. I don't know any of them. All right. Okay, thanks. Appreciate it. Okay, bye.

Cowboy Cash Crash, plus Philly Fright Night and Money Mansion Mayhem. I'm Grant Marshall, 2020 News. Real news, real stories, real fun. Cowboy Cleanout, Dallas Cowboys wide receiver CeeDee Lamb's California training trip turned into a treasure-taking touchdown at his McKinney, Texas home. Cops say a brazen burglar busted a window, blitzed the bedroom, and bolted with four fancy fashion bags worth more than $300,000. Local police report the pilfering pass rusher still remains on the loose, and unlike the Dallas Cowboys themselves, this guy apparently converted on the road. Chuck E. Chase. Philadelphia police are pursuing a demented doll doppelganger accused of turning downtown into a pre-dawn panic park. Cops say the Chucky masked menace pestered pedestrians, chased a man, then charged after a woman while threatening her, sending her scrambling, stumbling, and seriously injuring her leg. Police investigators suspect the frightening foolishness was all for a social media stunt. Billionaire Bedlam, a New Jersey mega money mogul who is mired in a $6.2 billion divorce, reportedly had another domestic dividend. His girlfriend summoned cops to his Short Hills mansion at least 8 times. No charges, but police reports describe quarrels, computer conflicts, and one 4-hour

0: it can affect you when you swallow it. Not that you should take a chance. Doesn't say here, but I know that there are stomach acids that kill bad bacteria.
1: It's not only that. It's about the blood-brain barrier as far as that goes. But yeah, this is unfortunately known, and there are times when you hear a lot more about it. But it's basically an amoeba, but I think they call it meningoencephalitis. Is what it is.
0: Yeah, and, you got that word there. I don't want to use a big word because it's late and I don't want people to be awakened.
1: It travels up the up the nose, obviously. And this is not new. And most of the time it starts with severe headaches, though not always. But you're, the North Carolina thing was just very recently, and the Louisiana thing was reported in Austin just earlier. So it exists, and when conditions are ripe, it can happen.
0: Yeah. They got another term for it besides what you mentioned. I'm looking at that term, N-A-E-G-L-E-R-A, Naegleria fowleri.
1: Right. Well, that's the amoeba itself.
0: I see.
1: Yeah, Naegleria fowleri.
0: Yeah. And the other thing is the condition. Okay.
1: Yeah, so, you kind of look at the habitat of where does this, where does this thrive? And it's any warm aquatic environment. And
0: right.
1: So the problem is that when you get it, the mortality rate's over 97%. So, you're not going to survive that. So you wind up with PAM.
0: Yeah.
1: And that's when I said meningoencephalitis. Yeah. They call it PAM, primary amoebic meningoencephalitis. But it's usually freshwater. In fact, I think it might always be fresh water. So a lake, a pond, mud puddles, the reality is it's not living in the water; it's living in the soil, the sediment, and the silt at the bottom of the lakes or what have you. It usually doesn't happen in man-made systems. So people are saying, "I'm not going in the swimming pool." Very unlikely, very unlikely that it's going to be in your water supply or anything like that. But it will not live in salt water, from what I understand. So that also would be the case. It will not live in highly chlorinated swimming pools. So the problem is that it's an e-ticket to the brain if you get it through the nose. It just goes right up the olfactory nerve, and that's goodbye. But like you say, you can't get it from drinking the water, for one thing.
0: Not drinking, but like if you're in a lake
1: you swallow a bunch of water. It's not going to happen. So if you're in lakes or things like that, nose clips, they're your friends. As far as that goes, and also avoid submerging your head, obviously. But
0: because it also gets into your ears.
1: Well, sure.
0: The water.
1: I don't think that people should stop swimming by any means, but just be aware.
0: People just have to be educated that they're in a big city area, also where you have Lake Michigan and all that. It seems all kind of peaceful and nice, but like sometimes we have an overflow and big storms and several successive big storms of the sewer water being released into the lake because there's no place else to put it right now. Or what do you call it? The deep tunnel project reservoirs are pretty full. So, hey, listen, I'm going to ask you for a song. You don't have to, do this particular song, but that movie Grease, when the guy at the top starts walking down dressed up in white, Beauty School Dropout. I love that song. So if you dig it up, whatever you get around, I'll be listening to your show over the next few days.
1: All right, thanks. Appreciate it.
0: All right. Thank you, Bob.
1: All right. So, talking about interference for interest.

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And the bottom line is, if you are listening, especially to AM, and you're finding interference, consider using a Wi-Fi radio. 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

0: WGN Radio. I'm Raleigh James. And yes, Frankie Avalon, obviously for Grease, and Jim Jacobs wrote it, co-wrote it, and of course, like the rest of Grease. And it came out as a single also on Delight in 1978. The flip side was Midnight Lady, which actually was produced and written by Billy Terrell, who we've had on the show before. All right, so there you have Beauty School Dropout. Why not? 888-876-5593-8888. 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
1: Evening, Raleigh. Second time caller this week.
0: All righty, then.
1: I'm teasing Bob. If you're listening, I'm teasing you.
0: Yeah, of course.
1: I'd like to request, I'm still... Morning, Dolly. I'd like to request a song that I didn't never know she did this. You've heard of the band Collective Soul?
0: Mm-hmm.
1: I guess a few years back, and I think it's called Shine, but Dolly Parton did this.
0: Okay.
1: Had sung it before. We did it.
0: Okay. And that's what you want to hear?
1: Yeah. Okay. By Dolly, obviously.
0: Well, right.
1: Her version.
0: Got it.
1: And then...
0: Yeah, I've got it. I actually have it.
1: Oh, you do?
0: Yeah.
1: I'm not a Collective Soul band fan. Well, nothing against them, but when I heard Dolly had redone it, it's like, I'd like to listen to that.
0: Yeah.
1: And
0: yeah.
1: Correct me if I'm wrong, is it just Dolly or Hello Dolly? Was it by Satchmo?
0: Well, he certainly had the hit, Louis Armstrong. He didn't like to be called Louis. I don't think he wrote it. But we can find that out.
1: Okay. And that'll cover me on my request. Mm-hmm. And I just read this in this morning's Tribune that I think your listeners would like to hear this, because Dolly lives so close to the University of Tennessee. I guess the head coach on the football team, he decided they're going to put Dolly Parton stickers on their helmets for this coming year for the football season.
0: Excellent. That's so nice. She would love that.
1: That blew me away. I thought, that is very awesome. He called her the Queen of East Tennessee.
0: Absolutely. By the way, Hello Dolly, it was Jerry Herman who wrote it. And, of course, it was from that musical Hello Dolly. So that's where that came.
1: Mm-hmm.
0: Right.
1: And Louis, again, correct me if I'm wrong, but Louis Armstrong, his nickname was Satchmo, am I correct?
0: Yes, yes. And again,
1: okay.
0: He hated when people called him Louis Armstrong. He says, Louis. And even when you hear Hello, Dolly, you hear it in that, this is Louis, Dolly. And it's funny because someone else who was big earlier in his career, of course, was Louis Jordan. And half the time, people would call him Louis Jordan, and who wanted to be called Louis, and called Louis Armstrong Louis. So, you know, you just can't figure it out, but that's the deal.
1: That's funny.
0: Yeah.
1: And today, correct me if I'm wrong, but Rosalind Ashford, is she from Ashford and Simpson?
0: Yeah.
1: Today she turned, 80 or 81, I think it was?
0: As far as that goes, she was with Martha Reeves and the Vandellas, not Ashford and Simpson, and she turned she turned 83 today, I think. Born in 1943. So Rosalind Ashford.
1: Okay. So, I'm just curious.
0: Yeah.
1: And then last thing, thank you very much. So you played... Not just one J.P. Morgan songs, but two.
0: Yes.
1: The first one, I was wide awake, and then I started to doze off for the second one that you played, and I instantly woke up like, that has to be J.P. Morgan, so I might have missed 4 or 5 seconds of it, but I got it recorded too, so thank you very much.
0: Oh, my pleasure. Yeah, I figured since the first one was a duet with Eddie Arnold, I should at least do one standalone there, so that's why I played the second one.
1: Yeah, that one threw me off with Eddie Arnold, but still, it's like, I'm not positive, but I'm going to record it anyways on my phone, just in case it is a J.P. Morgan.
0: Oh, it was.
1: Thank you very much, and thank you very much for, just like everybody else tells you, thank you.
0: Oh, yeah.
1: You always play my request.
0: My pleasure. Thanks for calling.
1: Okay, bye.
0: Yeah, and Rosalind Ashford for, you know, Detroit All the Way, and, you know, the usual stuff, singing in choruses and high school and all of that kind of stuff. And they were singing at the YMCA. And at the same time, the guy who was heading that program also recruited Annette Beard and Gloria Williams to form a sister group. And Martha Reeves was not an original member of the Delphi's, which was the group. So Reeves didn't join in what became Martha and the Vandellas till about 1960. But yeah, the Delphi's were pretty big, and they released something on Chess, one of the Chess labels. I don't think it was Chess itself. It was like Checkmate or something. But in any event, then they became the Vels, yeah, Camel Walk, and There He Is at My Door, and all that kind of stuff. And they also did the background on Marvin Gaye's Stubborn Kind of Fella and Hitchhike, so just terrific. And so Martha had recruited them to back her on a demo. It was actually meant for Mary Wells. I have to let him go. And Berry Gordy heard it, of course, and she was a secretary there at the time, and he said, you know, well, we can get your contract here. And they did, and hence Martha and the Vandellas. So that was the start of that. But so yes, that's Rosalind Ashford as opposed to Ashford and Simpson. All right, so 888-876-5593-8888-Raleigh. All right, so last night we were talking to Eduardo. And, oh, let me also mention, I did this in the third hour, and we didn't hear back, because I thought that's usually when Tubby calls, and Bev from Arlington Heights had sent me an email saying, whatever happened, and she wasn't the only one, but she was the most recent. Whatever happened to Tubby? I don't know. But so I tried in the third hour, and now I'm trying in the first hour. Tubby, if you're still with us, and I hope you are, we'd love to hear from you, just know what's going on, and all of that. So, yeah. That's the deal. So hopefully she will call. And hopefully you will too. 888-876-5593. All right. Now, Eduardo yesterday brought up these anti-surveillance shirts, you know, mask your face from surveillance cameras. And, you know, I thought to myself, God only knows what you'll be exposed to here, and had no idea what it was. So, of course, after the show, I had to look it up. And yeah, and also I started my project on the history of all the record labels, because now everything's owned by one of the big three, pretty much. So I'm working on each label, a little trajectory of how they got from their start to that. But anyhow, while I was doing that, I took time out to find out about the anti-surveillance shirts. It was not what I expected. Apparently, it's a digital camouflage, and there's an artist, Simon Weikert, who uses mathematically engineered patterns to confuse AI object detection systems so they fail to recognize a human. So adversarial patterns, the fabric uses loud colors and shapes like pink, green, and orange that disrupt the textures and edges. Oh, you must look like $1 million walking down the street in that. AI cameras look for specific human outlines, but the design overloads these visual clues, so the system drops the tracking box around the person. And instead of seeing a torso or a person, the computer vision algorithm reads the pattern as an empty space or digital noise. Now, of course, this doesn't work with every shirt, obviously, but they're selling it. $88, a garish button-up shirt designed by Simon, designed to stop AR person detection. And yeah, so there's an Italian fashion project that is using unique patterns to trick facial and body recognition into misidentifying humans as animals. That's right, they're coming out like zebras. And that would probably be interesting. University of Maryland sweatshirt and academic prototype features a pixelated micro fleece print design designed to block machine learning person detectors. It's not an invisibility cloak. That would be nice, wouldn't it? All of these are doing are targeting specific computer vision models, and they're going to fail against different camera software or upgraded algorithms or whatever. So it's not one size fits all by any means. And the deal is, while it may be invisible to certain AI, the shirts are absolutely visible to human. They stand out immediately. Yeah, if you want to stand out from the crowd, wear one of these things. And that's the deal with the shirts. So it's not. I couldn't imagine, you know, wearing your own Faraday cage. Yeah, they have stuff for that too, but that's not what this was. All right. So, just wanted to keep you abreast of the latest in fashion, if you want to call it that. In addition to Rosalind Ashford, Jimmy Clanton, who is still with us. Jimmy Clanton is 88 years old today, born in Raceland, Louisiana. And, of course, Venus in Blue Jeans and Go Jimmy Go and so much more. Let's see. Sam Gooden He would have been 92 today, born in Chattanooga, as you probably know. And he and Arthur Brooks met Jerry Butler and Curtis Mayfield, and the Impressions were born. Gooden and Mayfield share the lead vocals on It's All Right, and he also sings lead on I Want to Be Around. And he's been dead about, I don't know, 4 years now, 87 years old when he died, but he would have been 92 today. Yeah. Freddie King would have been 92 tomorrow. He was born in Gilmer, Texas, grew up in Dallas, and he's been gone since 1976, though. Just he was only 42 years old and played guitar for over a decade, and, of course, grew up on the south side of Chicago. All right, Billy Preston, he would have been 80 today. Born in Houston, grew up in L.A., and you know all about that. Sadly, died 20 years ago in Scottsdale, just 59 years old. And Bobby Purify of James and Bobby. Of course, he wasn't really Bobby Purify. He was Robert Lee Dickey. But he was James Purify's cousin, and he was the original Bobby Purify because, you know, Purify and Dickey just didn't get it. So James and Bobby were a little bit better. And he left for fairly on, though. There was a disagreement there between the two of them. And I forget the particulars, but it offended Bobby's sensibilities, let's just say that. He was perhaps a little more prudish than James. All right, and anyway, that's the deal. And after he left, we had another Bobby, and that was Ben Moore, actually. And he's been gone a few years as well. So who was Memphis Slim? Would have been 111 today. And Hank Thompson would have been 101. He was so great. So many country songs that Hank Thompson wrote that were just classic lyrics. All right, so 888-876-5593-8888 Raleigh. And Bailey is a first-time caller. All right, Bristol, Tennessee. All right, Tri-Cities. Hello, Bailey.
2: Hi, Raleigh. How you doing?
0: All right, how about yourself? What's up? Why are you hearing Noisy Clock by the Lawrence Keys Trio instead of the stream? Because the stream is down. Why is the stream down? If I knew that, the stream wouldn't be down. I've moved up, finding and fixing the stream, to urgent on the to-do list. Hopefully, you'll be hearing what you came to hear here soon. Until then, it's Noisy Clock on a repetitive loop. Sorry about that. Check back later. Thanks for trying to listen.

0: 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We started right at 10. 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

0: They are complaining that their boyfriends are, in fact, illiterate. Now, when I first saw boyfriend intelligence tests, you think, will he remember your anniversary? Do you have a shared interest? You know, those, no, forget about it. No. No, their priorities are a little different. They're concerned about whether you can, in fact, successfully negotiate the English language, for lack of a better word. And what they've done is they've come up with a bunch of words and asked guys to identify them or to pronounce them, if you will. And when I first read this, I thought years ago when the late Carol Ford, and I hate saying that now, and she's been gone over a year, when she did mornings in New York on Kiss FM, she had a cavalcade of morning partners, and one of them, who shall remain nameless, was clearly not the most educated person in the country. And so Carol, of course, was fastidious as far as that goes. So he's reading details of a promotion that's coming up that they were both going to be, and they're talking about the hors d'oeuvres. Oh, that, by the way, is one of the words that women are complaining men can't pronounce if they see it. Well, hell, most people can't spell it, but nonetheless. All right, and he gets to the part about liver pate. And it didn't hit her what he was saying. Liver pate, and she snatches the copy from him and says, "That's pate, you moron." So I always think about that when it comes to this. But apparently, I'm not 100% sure where these women got the words, but like hyperbole. Oh, yeah, that comes up every day, doesn't it? Cynicism. Yeah, diaphragmatic. Yeah, and as I mentioned, hors d'oeuvres. But you've got epitome, chala. Yeah, say that twice. All right, and that's absolutely what it is. And fuchsia, if you can decide on that too. Faux pas, as far as that is. But what's interesting is that just earlier today, I got an email on people complaining no one could pronounce gnocchi. G-N-O-C-C-H-I, gnocchi. Who some people would say was gnocchi, but not. But in any event, I thought, my God, if this is all you have to concern yourself with in life, you are doing a lot better than the rest of us. But what was really interesting to me is how the women defined what happened when the guys got it right. And I love this. One man correctly identified Colonel and regime, and a woman wrote that he must be a Republican. Oh, man. So, obviously, this is time on your hands. I don't know as far as that goes that the women would necessarily score any better. But apparently, Pew Research, which did not do a TikTok study, but in fact did something a little more refined, so to speak, found that young men and women were equally likely to hold a bachelor's degree. And not that that means that you can write an English sentence. God knows. Yeah, I do know some people with bachelor's degrees who literally cannot conjugate a verb. But for the most part, the deal is now that more women than men have bachelor's degrees. But again, now we'll get into the cost of them and everything else, right? All right. So in case you were wondering, yes, there is apparently an intelligence test for the quote-unquote boyfriend. I don't know. Guys, if it were me, I'd be running out of there as soon as they handed me the paper. All right. So 888-876-5593, 8888 Raleigh. And we're going to kick it off with Nick in Baltimore. What's happening tonight, Nick?
1: Oh, okay. We're doing okay.
0: Good.
1: I was listening to the previous show, and the guy was talking about DXing shortwave and everything.
0: Yeah.
1: And I started thinking about antennas that I had made.
0: Yeah.
1: Myself. And just wire.
0: Uh-huh.
1: And this is in the days when, remember when phones had metal? You know, the phone bases were...
0: Oh, of course. I mean, anything by Western Electric.
1: Yeah, that's what I'm talking about. And I had an ICF, Sony ICF 7600.
0: Yeah.
1: 2010, one of those. And I was experimenting one day because I was homesick in bed or something.
0: Right.
1: I was off of work. And I took a piece of wire and I just attached it to
0: the phone.
1: The base of the phone. Yep. The thing lit up like a Christmas tree.
0: Yeah. Oh, yeah.
1: And I was getting, you know, I was getting KDKA during the day. I was getting BZ.
0: Oh, sure.
1: I was getting ground signals.
0: Yeah, absolutely you were. And, heat registers used to be good for that, too, when you had those big metal registers for your heating. That worked well as
1: well. Oh, yeah.
0: Anything like that. Of course, when you're talking about AMDXing, you really want an antenna to do the impossible. You want to do two things at the same time. You want it to accentuate what you want to hear, and you want it to dampen what you don't want to hear. So that's why sometimes being directional about it can help. But, normally inductive AM loops paired with a long wire and earth ground, that's pretty much it.
1: Yeah, and one time I had a stereo system, and you know how you get the little loop things that they sell with it.
0: Oh, sure.
1: Well, this fell apart, and I messed around with it.
0: Yeah.
1: But then what I did was I figured out, wait a minute, if I wind it back, I got some more wire from Radio Shack.
0: Right.
1: And I wound this thing real tight.
0: Right.
1: And, it was a darn good antenna, Russ.
0: Yeah, absolutely. And, with those loops, you kind of want to position them in the direction that the station is utilizing as well. So, you can get mm-hmm. things better or worse by that. Now, of course, when you're first doing this as a kid, you discover that you are probably the best antenna, period, while you are holding the ends of that wire. And so...
1: Yeah, I found that.
0: Oh, yeah. I tell you what. Yeah. And you're in one position and suddenly you pick up something you haven't picked up before and you swear you're never going to move your arm. No, I know.
1: Yeah. Well, the other thing, Wally, and I'll get into the other topic real quick, and I promise I won't dominate the thing, but car radios.
0: Yeah.
1: They ground on the body of the car, right? I mean,
0: yeah.
1: The body of the car is the antenna.
0: Well, and here's the problem with car radios, and this is why, of course, electric cars don't want to have AM and things like that, is that there's two things involved. Yes, you want to ground them and all that, but you really have to isolate that alternator noise. And so, man, I'll tell you, sometimes it's just almost silent, and other times it'll drive you crazy. And of course, if it's a really powerful station, that's going to overshadow what the noise would be. But if you're trying to pick up distant stations or you're scanning the dial by hand, there's nothing worse than the alternator noise.
1: Well, you're right. I just thought of that because on my sister's old Citation.
0: Uh-huh.
1: Sometimes it would be great, the other times it wouldn't.
0: Right.
1: And it was that alternator noise.
0: Yes.
1: And also the lights, the
0: Anything in the electrical system, right. And some cars were notoriously bad for electrical systems, all Jaguars, 1975 Corvettes. I could go on, but in any event, and others were better. And then, of course, by the time we started seeing imported cars by the 70s, we started to see lousy radios. Some would have great sound, but absolutely no tuning ability, particularly with AM. Nothing better than a good old AC Delco.
1: Right, exactly. And that's what this DX286 has. It's got that chip in it, but it just really and the old GE Super Radio 2.
0: Oh yes, yes, those were lovely. Oh, I know. In fact, I'm on my Z28, which is aging. It's over 30 years old, obviously. I'm now on, in the last couple months alone, my third radio that I'm installing. The last two just were not up to snuff. And we'll see how this one goes. But I'm keeping my fingers crossed that I've got a winner this time.
1: Yeah. Well, I still love AM radio.
0: Of course.
1: The other thing about GN... you guys they must be doing a really great job with the ground screen because that signal gets out. It was getting out yet last night, even with the lightning static.
0: Yeah.
1: I ended up listening online because of the static, but...
0: Yeah, absolutely.
1: He was coming in really strong.
0: No, they care. They absolutely care. And Bill Murdoch is the chief engineer, and he does. He absolutely absolutely cares as far as that goes. And that's been true of the chief engineers throughout history at WGN. So it's nice.
1: But But next time when I call in, we'll do the Alaska thing and restaurants, because I have questions about restaurants.
0: Restaurants in Alaska?
1: Yeah.
0: Well, the governor used to own a deli downtown in Anchorage. But
1: oh, really?
0: Yeah, absolutely. I think it was Tony Knowles.
1: You can get really good food up there. I mean, but it's expensive, right? I mean,
0: well, it is more expensive, sure, just like Hawaii, because it's got to travel. But, you know, really good food, I don't know that I'd go that far. It's all right, like anywhere else. And most of the chains are represented, too. And then there are individual places where you can argue about who has the best hamburger or whatever.
1: Well, I'm a fan of beef tallow. I think it's...
0: Oh, of course. Oh, of course. And all fried food should be dunked in it instead of vegetable oil. It's healthier, for one thing. And I, for the life of me, I don't know why it fell out of favor, but like everything else, misguided, because a lot of the vegetable oils are loaded with linoleic acid, and that actually is worse than the beef tallow ever could have been. So
1: I'm
0: with you. Yeah, I can understand why. Absolutely, yeah. Can understand why. But yeah. So you betcha. Yeah, Tony Knows Deli. It was the downtown deli and cafe on 4th Avenue. I think it's closed now. It was in Anchorage.
1: Was it?
0: From
1: Anchorage, okay.
0: Yeah, it was there mid-70s to probably about 10, 12 years ago. And I think they hosted Bill Clinton when he was running for office or something. But before that, Tony had a burger joint that was Grizzly Burgers, which had no bears in it whatsoever. And it was pretty good. So... He did, as far as that goes. That was, as far as I'm concerned, his best contribution to Alaska.
1: Who was the big top 40 station there?
0: KENI.
1: But was it 650 or was it a different?
0: It's been on two frequencies, 650 and I think it was 550. Yeah, it moved. But KENI 650, it had been on 550 when it was top 40 and all that. It's 650 now. And when it was 550, I'd say mid 50s until the mid 80s. And it was good as far as that goes. They dropped the music in the latter 80s and went to news talk and moved to 650. In fact, as I've said before, I almost went to work there, except they wouldn't move me back. I figured, yeah, you'll get me there, but what happens when I'm ready to leave? So that didn't work out. But maybe if somebody had less stuff, that might have been all right. But, you know, because when you're moving things to Alaska, believe me, there's no moving truck that's going up and down the Alaska Highway. It's going by boat. And so what this means, of course, is it's going to increase your costs. And so I thought, God, when I need it most, I won't have a way to move out of there. I'm not doing this. So that was the end of KENI. But yeah, in the day, KENI was great.
1: So they were as good as anybody else then?
0: Well, sure. Sure. You know, I mean.
1: Were they locally owned? Or?
0: And by the way, in Fairbanks, they had KFAR 660, and that was interesting because, you know, Fairbanks is just horrible. It really is. It's nothing. Anchorage is a real city, and because there's so little around it, it seems a lot bigger than it is. You know, like you get your Nordstrom's and all that kind of stuff. But Fairbanks, man, this is really the wild Northwest. But KFAR wasn't too bad.
1: That's 660?
0: Yes. It had been around, good signal, but it had been around forever. But KENI was locally owned, and it was actually locally owned when I was going to go up there, too. I don't know who's got them now. I doubt they are now.
1: Clear Channel.
0: Oh, God. Well, yeah, well, it was bound to happen. I know the general manager at the time, I forget his name, is a nice guy. We had lots of conversations because he went to the University of the South in Suwanee, Tennessee. So we had plenty of conversations about it. But originally, I think Cap Lathrop had it. And he was, in fact, it had an Art Deco building and all that, and that was during Lathrop's reign. But he was not But I say that they later swapped to the 650, and that was much, much different. I don't know when Clear Channel got it, but in the Cap Lathrop days, it was very local, to say the least.
1: Oh, okay. Well, hey, it's always it's great talking to you. And
0: yeah, absolutely.
1: I love the show.
0: Good. Always good to hear from you. Call again soon.
1: Hey, thanks.
0: Okay. And Cap had KFAR, too, in Fairbanks. That's why I mentioned it. But Fairbanks, oh, my God. You know, and there's some people who love it. But I think he signed on Kenai, obviously, for the Kenai Peninsula. And some people called him the builder of modern Alaska. And he did a lot of stuff. I don't think he was the guy responsible for those. And I mentioned this many times. In Fairbanks downtown, you see all these two-story apartment buildings that look like they're at the Jersey Shore. And one of these days, I'll try to investigate how the hell that happened. But nonetheless, he put on both KENI and KFAR. All right. So 888-876-5593-8888. Raleigh. Oh, I see. We've got Engineer Bob, who is a stickler for doing things right, which, well, he should. So we're already in a commercial break, and we'll follow up by the news. And then we'll be back on WGN Radio.

WGN Radio. I'm Riley James. We have 3 hours to spend together if it's on your mind and is absolutely of no consequence whatsoever. I'm here to talk about it. 888-876-5593-8888-Raleigh. Well, no consequence. I guess we ought to discuss priorities here and what that might mean. I've got a reason for saying that, by the way. And I hope you will interrupt the show. Engineer Bob is with us tonight, who gives me great links like this one. Apparently, it comes from TikTok, so right there, it's obviously a cold group of respondents, right? Not everybody would be involved in this, but apparently, a group of women on TikTok have come up with the boyfriend intelligence test.

0: Radio. I'm Raleigh James. 1962 Atlantic Records. Solomon Burke, Cry to Me. That was Robert in Chicago's request a while ago, and glad we managed to get that in. All right, so 888-876-5593. During the news, all of a sudden, thank God nobody's in here with me, or they'd really wonder. I shout, Tom Tierney, that was his name? All right, that was the guy who I used to talk to who went to University of South and owned Kenai. But I was thinking, all right, now what about the ownership? And then I remembered, okay, wait, there is somebody, the whole time they were Big Top 40 station, like in the 60s, it was Al Bramstedt was the general manager and owner, and he had gotten it from Cap Lathrop, who signed it on, and he owned it for years into the 80s, and then someone he worked with, Randy Jensen, took it over for a while, and then Tom Tierney came back into the picture, and in fact he had gone up there working in banking or something, and then after he sold Kenai, he was back, you know, doing something business wise, and then he wound up buying another station in Alaska. So yeah, it was pretty good. But from there, after Tom Tierney, it went to Capstar / Chancellor, and you know the history of that. In case you were wondering, and I think, I'm not 100% sure about this, but I think, as memory will call, I was talking once to Art Bell about this, and I think he worked as a jock at KENI. But don't quote me on that, because I could be wrong, but I'm pretty sure he did. All right, so 888-876-5593 is 888 Raleigh. Yes, useless knowledge are us. Brian with a Y in Miami with two I's. Welcome back to WGN Radio.
1: Well, I'm going to try to provide some useful information for the WGN audience tonight. Oh. By the way, last night I was delighted to hear your caller mentioning Ephraim Zimbalist Jr. Mm. One thing people don't remember, or many people don't remember about him, everybody remembers the FBI, and in particular Stu Bailey, his role on 77. late in his life, he became a very serious born-again Christian. Now, I'm a militant agnostic, so you wouldn't think I would spend a lot of time watching networks like TBN, the Trinity Broadcasting Network, but I did.
0: It's it's hilarious. How could you not? Trinity, the only place I know where Jan Crouch's hair matched the carpet. I mean, it was fairly amazing.
1: Yeah, well, she was kind of a low-rent Tammy Faye Baker.
0: That's where Tammy Faye Baker got it.
1: That I didn't know. Okay. I did meet her. I never met Tammy Faye, and I could meet, Jim Baker. He's still alive, but yes. I haven't. But I did meet the widow of Paul Crouch at Holy Land Experience up in Orlando about 10 years ago. And she was very... She was just like you would expect her to be based on all her years on television. But what people probably don't remember about Ephraim Zimbalist Jr., they may know that he became a Christian, but he used to do readings straight out of the New Testament regularly on TBN, and I found his homilies quite touching. And you say you watch it for laughs. Many people do, Raleigh, and sometimes I'll admit to that, but generally I was looking at their programming from an intellectual point of view and a curious one, because I don't have a lot of intersection with the born-again community, but you can do so virtually if you watch their various networks. Star is still on the air on my cable system, and I watch them a lot. And in fact, I think that woman, what was her name, Joni Lamb, I think she just died recently. Speaking of obituaries, I don't think you were given enough due for the way you handled Parton last week. When the news hit, you could survey the FM band and even hear non-country stations doing Parton tributes, and that's great. I think that was perfectly appropriate because she was an exponent of Americana, and of course on television, every station, pretty much local and national, was running the same footage and telling the same anecdotes, but only one place, to my knowledge, on the media landscape, could you hear obscure early Dolly Parton records, maybe even B-sides, and that was on during your wonderful tribute last Tuesday. A couple other obituaries that I'd like to highlight. Gloria Steinem, of course.
0: Yes.
1: But King Harald of Norway as well. Let me try both if I've got the airtime.
0: Okay, go for it.
1: The Gloria Steinem thing. I used to bill myself as a male feminist. This was back in the 1970s because I'm hardly a macho man, and I like to highlight my sensitive side, and that was a large part of what I thought the feminist movement was about. Maybe not the way she was, the late Ms. Steinem was articulating it, but a lot of other exponents. And one of the great things about Gloria Steinem was that she was no Molly Yard. She wasn't any angry lesbian. I don't know what her sexuality was. I know she didn't get married until late in life and never had children and never regretted it. That's all fine and dandy. More than that, I respect that. And I certainly don't think she deserved to be ridiculed as she was for her expose early on with going undercover as a Playboy bunny. I thought that was legitimate journalism. I didn't read the piece. It was in an obscure magazine, but I've read half a dozen articles about it, and I thought it was a terrific piece of journalism, and she was not to be much less, as I said, ridiculed. I don't even think she should have been criticized for it. I think she should have been lauded for it. And again, she was a pretty good-humored woman. I saw her probably 30, 40, 50 times over the decades on various shows being interviewed, and I never sensed the anger that I hear in so many other lesbian. Well, I don't know that she's a lesbian.
0: She wasn't. One of her boyfriends for quite a while was Mike Nichols. Another was...
1: Oh, really? I didn't know that.
0: Another was...
1: What did Elaine May have to say about that?
0: Well, you know, this is a while ago, and Mort Zuckerman.
1: Really?
0: Oh, yeah, wow. Yeah. But the guy that she really was in love with, I mean, she didn't marry him, but really in love with him, was a guy who was president of the Ford Foundation, Franklin Thomas.
1: I was afraid you were going to say Flavor Flav.
0: No. And, of course, she got married at 66 to David Bale.
1: She did to some British guy.
0: David Bale, Christian Bale's father.
1: What's the story on him?
0: He's British. He's an environmentalist. Christian Bale is his son, the actor.
1: Really?
0: And that was the deal there. And her I think her comments at the time was through all the decades of legal reform, finally the law allowed for an equal partnership, and that's why she was willing to marry. So,
1: well, good for her, and I hope she died happy. I think she did by all the news accounts I read. But one thing, why did every media company, or at least the networks, the television networks, why did they assign a woman to cover her obituary? Why didn't any... Well, of course, we all know the answer, but I'm a male. I'm not going through that transition thing, so I guess I'm the only guy that's allowed to talk about Gloria Steinem in tribute and in positive tribute. I don't know much about King Harold, except he probably should have put an O in his name.
0: Right, H-A-R-A-L-D, right.
1: Yeah.
0: Second cousin of Queen Elizabeth.
1: Right. Well, just about all the...
0: Well, that's right.
1: Europe,
0: yes. This is a family
1: related to her,
0: right.
1: Thanks to Victoria and Prince Albert. I'm not going to lay the old Prince Albert in a can audience.
0: Right. No, it's a family tree that doesn't fork. You're absolutely right.
1: Is that an original line, or did you get that somewhere?
0: No, I've been saying it for years.
1: That just proves why you're the doyen of talk radio. Well, anyway, King Harold dies, and I'm thinking of a rather obscure, but it shouldn't have been, because it was a terrific reality show called Suddenly Royal. I'm not talking about the PBS series by the same name. That's a completely different animal. This was on TLC back in 2015, and it followed this guy, Drew Howe. He was a glorified mechanic. He owned what looked like, in Maryland, a muffler, muffler shop.
0: Right.
1: And he's doing his family tree, as you say there. Yeah. Maybe he just paid a fee to Ancestry.com, and he figures that he's got a claim to the throne of the Isle of Man, which has been unoccupied for centuries. So this is what they call a pretender to the throne. So he goes and takes his family, moves over to the Isle of Man, where residents, I guess, are called the Manx, and he tries to ingratiate himself with the locals, learn how to be a royal, and become the new king. Well, it didn't work out. In 2017, he abdicated his claim.
0: Yeah.
1: But this got me to thinking, because I happen to be half Finnish, 50% not royal blood, 50% Scandinavian blood, and I happen to have the Habsburg jaw.
0: Yeah.
1: Strong evidence that I do have royal blood.
0: Yeah.
1: So I was thinking, maybe I'm next in line when King Harold kicks off. I've been waiting for a phone call from Oslo. And then I find out they give it to this guy, what's his name? I gotta look it up. Hakon the Eighth, with a double A. Well, that's what they do up in Scandinavia, the double A thing. But here's the problem. This is not going to work out. I don't know what this guy's, the crown prince, now the new king, has going for him, but he is musically worthless, because I was trying to work his name into the song that Peter Noon had as Herman's Herman. And, you know, but it doesn't work, because Peter Noon always said, I'm Enroy the Eighth. He added a syllable.
0: Enroy.
1: Can't do that with Hakon the Eighth. So I'm just going to put out my cigar and say goodnight, Gracie.
0: It is wonderful to hear from you. Thank you. Thank you. All right. So 888-876-5593, 8888. Raleigh, top that. Yes. Yes. In fact, Drew Howe, he abdicated 2 years after the fact. And you can probably, I don't know if you can see that series online or not, but it was there for a brief minute there, suddenly royal. And yes, Drew and Pam and Gracie, she'd be an adult by now. I wonder what she's thinking. All right, so we'll never know. 888-876-5593 is 8888 Raleigh. You know, one thing I didn't say about Dolly Parton that I kind of, I've been thinking about it more and more as I saw so many tributes, and all rightfully so. But you know what's interesting, and this, I guess, speaks so strongly to Americans, and we throw away our history. The last time that woman was on a legit record label was the mid-90s. Yeah, RCA dropped her, and then Columbia signed her for a couple of years, and they dropped her. And after that, it was either small-time players or stuff that she created herself. Yeah, so here you have the whole country pouring out their, you know, their feelings, and rightfully so, but couldn't even get a record label. Doesn't that say everything? All right, so 888-876-5593 on WGN Radio.

0: GN Radio. I'm Riley James. Johnny Gill, Behind Closed Doors. Yeah, not the Charlie Rich, Kenny O'Dell record, to say the least. That actually came off an album in 2014 on J Skills, and it was a good album all the way around as far as that goes. And yeah, he got Game Changer was the name of the album, and that's cut on it too. And then about 5 years later, he came out with another album, Game Changer 2, on Calvary. But interestingly, it was a Stacy Ladisaw, who was a childhood friend, who convinced him to do a demo. And yeah, the rest was history. And so there you have it. The bad part is I forget who requested it. It might have been Brian and Seneca. I'm not so sure, because I know he requested one on my list just before that. But I don't think he requested Sweet Mary by Wadsworth Mansion. So yeah, that came after it. All right, I'm trying to work through your requests one way or another. 888-876-5593, 8888-Raleigh. Marty and Whiting, welcome back to WGN Radio.
1: Evening, Raleigh.
0: What's up?
1: Oh, not much. I'm getting ready to go to Buddy Guy tomorrow night.
0: Good.
1: But in lieu of your opening monologue, I bet some of those boyfriends would say the word irregardless, not regardless.
0: Oh, God. You know what really hurts me is now you can find irregardless in the dictionary. You know, it's like,
1: really?
0: Yeah, they've given up. There obviously is, you know, and technically, I guess it's a double negative. So, you know, it changes the meaning entirely. But no, there is no irregardless, or there didn't used to be. Yes.
1: Many months ago, you and I talked about that, and we both laughed out loud, but that's the first thing I thought of when you was talking about the language that the boyfriends would use. And of course, Robert, you know this as well as I do. Real men don't eat quiche.
0: Yeah, real women don't either. But
1: but the reason I'm calling, I don't know if John had told you, I do have a couple requests.
0: All right.
1: But also, I didn't hear about this until about 6 o'clock this evening, that somebody, some idiot, had damaged Dolly Parton's star on the Walk of Fame.
0: Oh.
1: Had you heard about this?
0: No, I haven't. They desecrated her star.
1: I've heard it was like all scratched up, and then the woman from WGN on the radio at 6, she said that it was like, it was broken. You know?
0: Well, yeah.
1: Like, who would do something like that, whether you like her or not?
0: Yeah, I'm not sure that we're talking about the star itself as much as they had put some candles up at a memorial site, and I think that's what turned to glass shards and all of that. Some unknown woman kicked the candles that were left by fans, and so it's not the star itself, I don't think, although it created some cracks, which happened. So the Hollywood Chamber of Commerce and Hollywood Historic Trust, that's who the money is behind that. They'll fix it. They'll replace it, and they'll have an unveiling. You know, unfortunately, while that used to be an honor, now you basically buy them. And for a lot of people, you know, their record label might buy them or whatever. And a couple disc jockeys I know, their radio stations bought them stars. You know, so it's not what it's made out to be. But still, it's a lot of fun. And of course, the real question is, well, where is it? Because the location of those matters tremendously.
1: Right.
0: Yeah, so, yeah, absolutely.
1: Well, then a couple hours later, the evening show there on WGN, I just happened to be sit back down after eating my dinner, and they were playing some of her funny clips, you know,

0: does a soliloquy. But
1: I recorded that already from you.
0: Yeah, because it's just, and she wrote it. But, we're back in the news again. Yes, John, yes. Bob takes no prisoners, and I don't blame him. But anyway, so other than Jeannie's Afraid of the Dark, I'll look for something else they did as a duo, maybe something that even charted. Well, that charted, but something that charted a little higher.
1: Okay, and then real quick here, because I'm going to go see Buddy Guy tomorrow. It'll be like the third time I've ever seen him. A Buddy Guy song, maybe something way in the past. But I mean, whatever you think. Right. I've got so many Buddy Guy songs in my head, I can't really think of one right now. But I am going to see him tomorrow night.
0: Yeah, good. Enjoy it. Enjoy every minute of it.
1: Okay.
0: All right. Thanks. Appreciate it.
1: All right. Bye.
0: So yeah, I think she got that star like in 1984. But yeah, it's sadly you buy them. She didn't, but, you know, probably her record label or whatever bought it for her. So when she got it for music, you know, you get a little icon there on the star for whatever. So, all right, we'll pick it up after the news right here.

play it, and that's what Marty wanted to hear. Dolly and Porter, that's actually the first thing they released on RCA as a single in 67, and it was a top 10 country record. The history of that song is as convoluted as it gets. If you look at the label, it'll say Paxton, of course, Tom Paxton, who wrote The Last Thing on My Mind in 1964. Oh, really? Well, he based it on Farewell, which Bob Dylan had written in 1962. And Bob Dylan based it on The Leaving of Liverpool, which actually was in the 50s, but I think the first release came out around the time that Bob Dylan had written Farewell. But so The Leaving of Liverpool, and by the way, the writer on that was quote-unquote traditional because it was out of copyright protection, but a lot of people recorded. Now, as far as The Leaving of Liverpool, probably not a lot of names you know. Farewell, yeah, absolutely. You'll know Bob Dylan and the Kingston Trio and Judy Collins and all that kind of stuff. Likewise, for The Last Thing on My Mind, Tom Paxton, who wrote it, or adapted it, was the first to record it, then Judy Collins, and then Peter, Paul, and Mary, and the Kingston Trio, and on and on. And of course, by the time you get to 67, you got Dolly and Parter. You had the Seekers before that, and Hank Locklin, and the Women Folk, and I think a few weeks before Dolly and Porter recorded that, Charlie Pride did, and Harry Belafonte did, Jose Feliciano, Gene Shepherd, on and on. So it's got a lot of history behind it. But the history for Dolly and Porter was it was their first 45 on RCA, and it cracked the top 10 on the Billboard Country Charts, got to number 7. All right, so hopefully Marty heard that. And yeah, I'll always go for Genie's Afraid of the Dark because it's so ridiculous. But that's probably...

0: Actually, this one's probably a better record. All right, so 888-876-5593 is 8888-Raleigh. And we have Elaine in Tinley Park. Welcome to WGN Radio.
1: Oh, hi, Raleigh. Thanks for taking my call. This is kind of in follow-up to your opening statement about intellectual boyfriend or lack of. And it's not only boyfriends. I think it applies to girlfriends, too, our young people today. I don't know if it's been thanks to the pandemic or a combination of maybe not enough school funding for speech therapy. They can't speak, as well as not being able to read.
0: And what I find most objectionable is how we normalize this. For instance, when I read recently that now it's okay to end a sentence with a preposition, I almost fell apart. I'm like, you cannot end a sentence with a preposition, not ever. But apparently you can now. One of the earliest ones, February. Nobody likes to pronounce that correctly. So the dictionary says that February is just fine. No, it's not.
1: That's okay.
0: Yeah.
1: And Raleigh, you listen to our young people, as well as professional athletes when they're doing an interview. I mean, every fifth or sixth word is, you know, or like, L-I-K-E. And it used to be that those words by a speech therapist were considered stuttering. And it's now acceptable language.
0: Yeah. Well, here we are. I guess talk show hosts were guilty of it too. But you're right.
1: I have to give WGN a special credit. I've yet to run into anyone that their speech is an issue.
0: Yeah.
1: Or reading, you know, like you're saying, liver pate.
0: Yeah, oh, absolutely. I'll never forget that because Carol just snatched that copy. Pate, you moron.
1: Yeah. But that's exactly what our situation is in.
0: Yeah, I know. And I guess, part of it on a very serious subject is the deliberate dumbing down of America and the education. But this has been for so long now, like we've often talked, we look back at the eighth grade exam from school, which used to be culmination. And hell, college graduates can't pass that today.
1: They can't pass it. Exactly.
0: So, yeah.
1: Exactly.
0: Yeah, it's come to this. And worse yet, I guess, before, of course, people were very big at talking. Now, all the phone companies offer unlimited talk because they don't talk anymore. All they do is text.
1: Yes, yes. And they can't hold a conversation verbally.
0: They don't try.
1: They don't even give it a try.
0: Yeah. And it nothing like going to a restaurant and seeing a family of four, and they're all buried in their telephones. They're not talking to each other. Yeah, absolutely. Yeah. And, you know, when I was in Denver at KOA in the 80s and I had a restaurant designer on, an architect, at that time, that was the 80s, he said that the call now was for noisier acoustics, that people didn't want to be able to talk to each other over dinner. I'm going, what? But, and that was then. So here we are. I'm not sure what it says.
1: Essentially ordering liver pate.
0: Yeah, exactly. That's right. All right.
1: Well, you have a good one.
0: Thanks for calling, Elaine. Appreciate it. All right, okay. So good stuff. And so, Carol will forever live on in my mind, but she was so aghast. All right, so we'll get to Fran and Austin. We got Eduardo in Tampa and Chris in South Carolina, and room for you, too, on WGN Radio.

0: WGN Radio. I'm Riley James. Marshall Tucker Band heard it in the Love Song 1977 on Capricorn, and that was Billy Bob and Bourbonnais who wanted to hear that. All right, so 888-876-5593-8888. Riley, Fran is in Austin. What's happening tonight, Fran?
1: I'm grumpy.
0: Oh.
1: And tired. And
0: oh, good. Oh, good. You know, well, who are we dissing now?
1: Well, of course, I'm. Well, one thing I'm dissing is because I was thinking about some of the things you were saying at the beginning of the show, and I think of the things that people say that drive me nuts. And I'm a bad one for what that last caller was talking about, saying, you know. And I hear my calls when I talk to you, and I think, oh, my God, you know. And it reminds me of when I was in like, sixth grade, and I did that, and my teacher would say, no, I don't know.
0: Exactly. That's
1: and
0: good.
1: And you would have thought that would have broken me of that bad habit, but no.
0: It's an easy crutch.
1: But yeah, it really is, especially when you're trying to think of what you want
0: sure.
1: to say and how you want to say it. Well, you know, and I get around people that say certain things, and I start talking like them, and then I get really angry because I'm tired of everything being, oh, awesome, awesome, you know, or something is perfect,
0: yeah.
1: or, no worries.
0: Yeah,
1: it's like, you know, there's this, like, I read this book called Toxic Positivity.
0: Oh, I love it already.
1: Yeah, it's an interesting book, but it kind of talks about how the worse things get for people, the more superlatives they use.
0: Oh, that is interesting.
1: And it's also interesting that, I mean, I have a pretty good vocabulary, I will say, but a lot of people don't understand the simplest words that I use, and they think I mean something totally different.
0: Oh, that's interesting.
1: Well, I remember a long time ago, and I won't say who it was, but you had a caller. I remember you said that you had a dearth of callers. Now I know exactly what that means. But this person thought you meant you had a lot of callers.
0: No.
1: Yes, I remember by what she said that is exactly what she, you know, had thought you meant. And, I mean, I've gone to doctors and said things, and it's just like words that I thought were pretty easy to understand and know what they were, and people are not getting it. And I don't consider myself, you know, I've got a good vocabulary, but I don't consider myself a genius by any means.
0: Yeah.
1: And maybe I'm smarter than the average bear, but, you know, although the average bear is pretty smart, as far as I know. But
0: right, absolutely. I'll go with the bears every time.
1: Yeah, but, I mean, often, everybody says often, often, often, you know, and if I would have said often when I was in school, you know, I would have gotten in trouble with my teachers, and, yeah, I don't like the fact that the things that are being said, like irregardless and things like that, are becoming, okay, well, now it's in the dictionary.
0: Yeah, exactly.
1: And I remember the saying we used to say, you know, I ain't going to use ain't because ain't in the dictionary. Well, now ain't is in the dictionary.
0: It is in the dictionary. I'll tell you my biggest quarrel with the English language, and I've been upset about this for decades now, is when they got rid of the second person singular, when they got rid of thou. Because now you is both the singular and the plural. And so we're all searching for a way to differentiate that, like y'all or what have you. So I think we should bring back thou.
1: Oh, no, that's interesting. I never thought about that.
0: Well, when you're referring...
1: That would take me a while to get used to. But.
0: Yeah, but when you're referring to groups like all of you, you can't just say you because it no longer denotes that it's a plural.
1: Well, that's why my my friends in California laugh at me because I say y'all.
0: Right. That's exactly. Or use, you know, it depends what part of the country you're from. But everybody you know, grapples with this. And I have no idea who the brain trust was that thought, let's just get rid of thou.
1: Right.
0: And I mean, well, it does sound ridiculous to say now. I realize if you used thou in a sentence, they'd look at you like, what, are you reading too much Shakespeare? But the reality is that we do not have a second person plural that is usable. That's why we're all saying yous or you all or you and or what have you.
1: But, you know, I can tell I'm getting old because I'm starting to sound like my teachers, because I used to get, you know, think they were really nitpicky when, you know, like I would say, well, the rest of the kids, you're not a goat, you know, or something like that. And, you know, I'm like, oh, these darn, you know, these English teachers, they're just so, you know, nitpicky and this is whatever. And now I'm a nitpicker, you know, on it myself. And a lot of the things that people say just drive. And then another thing is, why do people feel that they have to yell when they're on the phone?
0: Oh, yeah. Yeah, well, you know, interesting you say that, because, of course, most people are using cell phones, and most of that is half duplex. And what they don't realize is while the other person is talking, whatever you are saying will not be heard by them. It's a one-way deal. And so very often when they're not getting a response, their next action is, well, I'll just say it louder. It's not going to matter.
1: Well, yeah, and it also, I think, has to do with that, you know, on older regular phones, you heard yourself on the receiver, you know.
0: Well,
1: you
0: right, it was full duplex. It was both ways, but, you know, and I recently saw an advertisement for something that's supposed to be full duplex. I don't remember what it was, but I thought, well, there's an interesting concept. I wonder how much of the buying public has any idea what that means, but it is a good idea, obviously. But yeah, cell phones are definitely half duplex because it's easier. You save a lot of money on that.
1: Well, when I was a kid, and I had a lot of people that I kind of sang with and did. We sometimes would get together and rehearse on the phone because it could all be kind of, you could hear the other person
0: right
1: at the same time.
0: Not anymore.
1: And you could do that. And the other night, you and I were talking and we were both saying the lyrics to a song. I can't remember what song it was, but we were both saying the lyrics to a song. And, you know, it would be, I'd be coming in like a second or two behind you.
0: Right.
1: It's kind of funny.
0: Yeah. Yeah, well, that's what it is. Everything's half duplex because you're only using half the bandwidth, obviously. But I'm trying to think of what it was. I wish that I had paid more attention to who started to advertise, yes, we'll have full duplex devices. You know, they claim that they're out there, but it's not quite that easy. I'll have to check that out.
1: Yeah, but it's like you still do not have to yell.
0: Uh-huh.
1: On the phone, it drives me nuts. Not only, well, you know, there's some callers that do it. I won't mention names, but I went to the doctor's, and this woman's talking on the phone, and she's talking like this, and she's talking about, you know, her, you know, things that I would just rather not.
0: Right. Oh, that absolutely. By the way, of course, the news is on. I blew it again, but.
1: Of course.
0: but yes, I find that interesting too. When people are on cell phones, they are talking at a zillion decibels, not realizing that everybody around them is their audience.
1: Right.
0: Yeah.
1: You know, I usually wait until I get out into the, you know, under some area that I'm, and I talk quietly when I'm calling paratransit or something. You know, I'm not going to yell out my address or
0: right. Right. Now, this is interesting.
1: Anyway.
0: I just looked online, and there are articles saying modern cell phones are full duplex. And I'm thinking, in what universe are you living? You know?
1: Really? Really?
0: Yeah.
1: I've got a pretty up-to-date iPhone.
0: No. And it's more, than the phone. So, yeah.
1: Right.
0: Yeah, absolutely. All right. Well.
1: Oh, I had a quick request.
0: Okay, then hang on. What do you want to hear?
1: All right.
0: Yeah, tell me what it is.
1: Toby Keith, I want to talk about me.
0: Oh, I love that song. Yeah,
1: I do too.
0: Play that on our FM. All right, I'll play it for you after the news.

battles you've been having with your brother about your daddy and your mother and your crazy ex-lover. We talk about your friends and the places that you've been. We talk about your skin and the dimples on your chin, the polish on your toes and the run in your holes. And God knows we're gonna talk about your clothes. You know talking about you makes me smile. But every once in a while, I wanna talk about me, wanna talk about I, wanna talk about number one. Oh my, me, my, what I think, what I like, what

0: WGN Radio. I'm Riley James. Well, as usual, I right through the news, but I was talking with Fran, and she said, hey, well, let me request Toby Keith. Want to talk about me? Why not? 2001 on DreamWorks. Yeah, and Marty had wanted a buddy guy, and I picked that up for our next break, so we'll do that as well. All right, now, 888-876-5593. Eduardo in Tampa. Welcome back to WGN Radio. Are you with me, Eduardo? Did we lose Eduardo? Is Eduardo gone? Well, I hear something in the background. I don't know. Well, Eduardo, if you're still with us, call me back. Apologies to of that. Chris in South Carolina, what's up? Welcome back to WGN Radio.
1: Hey, Raleigh, how's it going?
0: All right, how about yourself? What's up tonight?
1: What's up is I'll be 40 in 2 days.
0: Oh, well, happy birthday.
1: Thank you so much. And you know who requested that behind closed doors.
0: Was that you?
1: It was me.
0: I hope you liked it.
1: I loved it.
0: It's a good song.
1: Yes, it is. I like the beat to it.
0: Yeah. No, it's great. It's
1: and you saw the music.
0: It's a nice
1: music
0: album.
1: Video of it. You like the music video to it.
0: Yeah, you know, I'm not a visual person, so I don't usually ever look at that. But I like listening.
1: Oh, yeah, I'll be the big 4-0 and.
0: Well, that's great. Now, see, after this, you got to start counting backwards.
1: Counting backwards.
0: Yeah.
1: Yeah, but. Mm-hmm, yeah, and it's going to be a big weekend for me, including Labor Day.
0: So, how are you going to celebrate?
1: I'll celebrate some of it on my birthday, but the thing is, I got a big party coming up on the 12th.
0: What's happening?
1: I'm throwing a big 40th birthday party.
0: All right, where?
1: And it's going to be in Greenwood. It's going to be at the, I forgot what that place is.
0: Okay.
1: I got it on my,
0: okay.
1: I got it on my invitation.
0: All right.
1: I'll tell you.
0: All right. Well,
1: the
0: good.
1: The invitation is, I got it in. It's at the Above and Beyond Event Hall.
0: Okay.
1: On East Durst Avenue in Greenwood. It starts at 6 p.m.
0: Yeah.
1: Dressed to impress.
0: All right. Good.
1: Yeah. So a bunch of people gonna come and celebrate it with me. And
0: well, good.
1: Also, Clemson plays on that day, too, so I'll probably be listening to it on my little pocket radio.
0: Oh, sure.
1: Around that time.
0: Yeah.
1: Is there anything wrong with listening to the radio on your big special birthday?
0: You do anything. It's your day. You get to do anything you want. You can be as selfish as possible. Whatever floats your boat is fine.
1: Thank you.
0: Yeah.
1: Because
0: yeah.
1: They've got a game, and that venue that I'm having the party is down the road from WCRF,
0: well,
1: where they carry the Clemson games.
0: Well, you can maybe you can have that on the speakers at the venue so everybody can hear it.
1: Possibly, yeah.
0: Yeah.
1: Or the big screen.
0: Well, yes. If you is it blacked out, will you be able to get some video coverage?
1: Yeah. That's their first home game.
0: Yeah, they may not be televising that.
1: Yeah, we just have to look and see, but I know it's going to be on the radio.
0: Well,
1: and
0: that's
1: not going to be blacked out.
0: Yeah, that it will be, but very often with home games, they don't appear on television.
1: And why is that?
0: Well, for the obvious reason, they want people to go. I mean, they appear on television in other markets, just not in the market where that game is.
1: Oh, so they want you to spend your money and go to the
0: stadium. That's exactly right. They want to fill the stadium, sure, so they have blackouts.
1: Yeah. I remember like 2 years ago, I think it was during COVID or something, but I went to the Clemson game around this time. It was the first home game.
0: Okay.
1: And we played SC State.
0: Yeah. Yeah, so a lot of people will go, you know, and sometimes depends on, you know, how the rules are for broadcast rights. But sometime if the game is sold out, they will lift the blackout and show it locally. There's a lot of different factors that could affect it.
1: Yeah, but I know the major network probably ain't going to show it.
0: Well, yeah, for obvious reasons, yes.
1: Yeah. And high school football, do they get blacked out, too?
0: Well, no, very little high school football shows up on television anyway.
1: But mostly on local radio.
0: Well, sure, and that's because it's great for selling sponsorships. You know, for as far as that goes. So in small market, play-by-play for high school is very big because it's a source of income. So on September 12th, they'll be playing Georgia Southern in Clemson. And so, now let's see if I can figure out. It'll be streamed on the ACC network. So you might be able to watch it on your devices as far as that goes. So...
1: It's a big day, September 12th, the Clemson game, a party, and also, you ever heard of Rewind TV?
0: Yes.
1: You know, they play Design and Women on that day, and they air their episodes, and one of my favorite episodes is the Bondage episode.
0: Okay. Well,
1: the season premiere.
0: All right. Yeah, no, they have a lot of things on Rewind. They have old Benson reruns, so sure.
1: Yeah, Murphy Brown and Partridge Family.
0: Yes, absolutely. News Radio.
1: Yeah, Rewind TV.
0: Burns and Allen.
1: The breath of fresh air.
0: Yeah, Burns and Allen, gotta love that.
1: So. Oh, yeah, and 227, I grew up with that show.
0: All right. Okay.
1: Yeah. Now, Rewind TV, that's better than Nick at Night and all that stuff that we had back in the day.
0: Well, there you are. Plenty of things to watch. So, yeah. Well, good. Well, I hope it's going to be a wonderful birthday. I'm sure it will. And let me know how it goes.
1: I will, and I'll probably call you back Tuesday before the big party or whatever.
0: All right.
1: I'll take one song request for my birthday if you happen to play it tonight.
0: All right. Well, maybe I should play it on your birthday. What's the song?
1: The song is, my birthday falls on a Sunday. To hear Earth, Wind, and Fire, I Can't Let Go.
0: Okay, and so we should probably do it the Thursday before your birthday. So that'd be a week from today.
1: That's next week, the week before the party. My birthday is this Sunday.
0: Oh, it's this Sunday. Oh, well.
1: September 6th.
0: Yeah, so I'll see what I can do.
1: Okay.
0: All right, thanks for calling. Appreciate it. All right, so gotta get my calendar straight on this, which is never easy for me. All right, so 888-876-5593. Gary in Austin, welcome back to WGN Radio.
2: Well, happy early birthday to Chris.
0: Yeah.
2: And it sounds like he's going to have a big wing-ding over there, and, you know.
0: Right.
2: Might have to come crash it.
0: I know.
2: I'll bring a radio.
0: Yeah, he's right. He gave the location, so it would be funny if a bunch of us showed up.
2: But I was thinking about language, and, you know, February, you're talking about February.
0: Yeah.
2: And if they want to make it February, just take out the R and be done with it.
0: Right, right. Have a formal announcement. But, of course, they don't. They just say it's acceptable. And I want to know, to whom is it acceptable?
2: Yeah, I hate it when people say February.
0: Oh, I know. I know it's illiterate, just absolutely illiterate.
2: Been often when I hear people say often, and that's acceptable now.
0: That's the part that bothered me too. When did often become acceptable? It's always been often. The T is silent.
2: Not anymore. So, and one of the words I don't really have a problem with is conversate, because you have a conversation and people don't know about the word converse.
0: Well, that's what I was going to say. Converse is so much better. I'll never forget that when I was in Austin, of all things. It was a discussion about Capital Metro, of all things. But they had some civic leader who was obviously illiterate. We're going to conversate about that. And I just fell out. I couldn't stop laughing. And that was the first time I actually heard somebody in a position of authority tell me they were going to conversate. Yeah. No, absolutely not. This is something that belongs on Sanford and Son.
2: But I can at least see where that one
0: right
2: came
0: well
2: from,
0: yeah you can know. You can understand the genesis, but even so, converse is such a nice word and it's shorter.
2: That's true. And I heard, I was listening to an air check the other day, and he was doing requests or dedications, and he'd say, "For whom is this dedication for?"
0: Oh, no, no, no, no. Yeah, you got two fours in that. No. Oh, yeah, yeah. Yeah, how about for whom is this dedication? Yes.
2: I think that's what he actually said, is for whom is this dedication. So, you know, but, you know, I haven't heard people use whom.
0: Yeah.
2: In years.
0: Well, that gets confusing, of course. That's right.
2: Yeah.
0: Right, we don't.
2: What was the old line? Who does what to whom?
0: Right.
2: Or something.
0: Right. There were all sorts of things to make you, of course, the bottom line is whether it's the subject performing the action or the object receiving the action, you know. And the easiest the cheat way to know if you're in who or whom territory, if it's he, she, or they, use who. If it's him, her, or them, use whom. That's the easiest way to remember it. Yes.
2: Yeah.
0: Yeah, so you called him, so it would be whom. You know, he called you, so it would be who. Yeah. Yeah, so, you know, that's a decent cheat. I guess they don't teach that anymore.
2: No, I don't think they, you know, I don't know what they teach English-wise.
0: Yeah, exactly.
2: What do you think of it?
0: Yeah, I have no idea. So it's, don't even start me on the American education system, though I bet you it's worldwide. Why confine my gripe to one country?
2: But another expression I hate is when somebody messes up and they go, "Oh, my bad." And I don't know why I hate that. I just don't like it for some unknown reason.
0: It's colloquial and, you know, and I can understand that. So, when I was a program director a zillion years ago, I had very stringent rules that none of the jocks could in any way curse. No hell, no damn, no nothing. And it had nothing to do with whether I thought it was not civil. It was that if I took all of that away from them, they had to think about what words they could use.
2: Right. Right.
0: And we're all guilty of that, off the air as that. I think I can conjugate the four-letter F word in everything other than an article.
2: I can do that myself.
0: Yeah, exactly. But it just shows our utter ignorance when that's the first thing we can think of.
2: I mean, I've had dreams where I was back in the Friday Night Show days. I had a dream where I used the F word.
0: Oh.
2: And you said, "Well, it's okay. There aren't that many people listening right now."
0: Yeah.
2: And I said, "I'm sorry." I was apologizing. Yeah. And then I inadvertently used it again. I woke up.
0: Oh, that's hilarious.
2: No. Okay, it's Tuesday night, so I don't have to worry about it.
0: No, if it's a stream, all goes. You know, if it's a commercial radio station, you know, years ago someone asked me if I would make a list. It was a consultant, a well-known consultant, too, and he asked me if I'd make a list of what was important to tell the staff of this radio station he was consulting. I said, "Sure. Number one, first, do not lose the license." I mean, after that, everything is, everything is optional. But number one, do not lose the license. So, I think for years after that, he started his list with that. But basically, that was the only rule that I ever felt was one I could not violate. Everything else, easier to apologize.
2: And of course, now we also have a linguistic inflation, where okay has become perfect and all that.
0: Right.
2: You know, because to me, okay and perfect are two different things.
0: Well, they are. Perfect is perfect and okay is acceptable. Yeah, that's right. Okay is acceptable.
2: Yeah, right. And, but perfect is not okay.
0: No.
2: And I find myself when I'm doing business with people, I'll say the same. I'll say that.
0: Yeah.
2: And it's like, I hate it when I do that. But I think sometimes I talk like the people I'm around. And so, I find myself slipping into linguistic,
0: But there are times when it's perfectly fine to do that. For instance, I have a call scheduled with an insurance guy, and he said, "Well, how about Tuesday afternoon at 2? I said, "Perfect, because it is perfect." I mean, I would have picked it myself.
2: Perfect, that's fine.
0: Yeah, that's right. But, it wasn't okay. It was perfect. Of course, he probably won't show, but, we'll see. He probably won't be there to take the call, but we'll see how that goes.
2: Yeah.
0: Yeah. Well, and I love the colloquial, the ones that are regional. I just love, like, Wicked. Wicked good, if you're, in Maine.
2: Yeah, yeah.
0: Yeah, no matter what it is, it's Wicked.
2: Right.
0: Yeah, so.
2: I like regionalisms myself.
0: Right. Right.
2: Like, people will say you in the years, up in Pennsylvania and places like that.
0: Well, yeah, especially Pittsburgh. But again, we're grasping for that second person plural because we think that you is now second person singular. You know, we need to do something about this. We really do. I can understand why we don't want to bring back thou. It just doesn't really work. But I think that there probably is. We got to get something for second person plural that we'll agree on.
2: Yeah.
0: On which we will agree, almost. I should say.
2: Yes,
0: on which we will agree. Yeah.
2: Hopefully we'll get that right.
0: Yeah.
2: Or we'll get that right, hopefully.
0: Yeah.
2: I don't know.
0: Yeah.
2: People used to rail against you, ending a sentence with hopefully.
0: Right.
2: Hopefully.
0: Of course. So many.
2: I do it all the time now,
0: And if these are our biggest worries, we're doing really well.
2: That's true, yeah. There are other things I could worry about.
0: I got a list, absolutely.
2: I got a list, but, I'm trying not to think about them right now, I don't think about these things from 10 to 1,
0: Right, that's absolutely, that's what 10 to 1 is for,
2: At 9:59, I'll be thinking from 1 or 2 to 9:59:30,
0: believe me, I know. When I'm looking for my nuts at night on YouTube, my people who are interesting enough that my mind won't wander, but not so interesting that I won't fall asleep. I can't tell you how many, political videos I go right by them. It's like, I don't want to know whatever it is. I just don't want to know,
2: I'm just so tired of politics in general. I don't even pay attention to it.
0: Well, I
2: know everybody's lying about everything.
0: Well, of course. And of course, the definition is standard. Poly is many and ticks are blood-sucking parasites. So that really defines it all and we're done.
2: Yeah, it does. Nothing to say about that.
0: That's exactly it. Yeah. All right. Well, wonderful to talk to you both. Okay, talk to you soon. Okay, bye.
2: Talk to you.
0: All right.
2: Bye.
0: All right. So the waning moments, they are. I think I've got about a minute. And Bob is great because he keeps me in line. And I need somebody who can tell time. Clearly, it's not me. So, I guess I have to end. Apologies to Karen and to Cindy. I promised Marty, since he's going to Buddy Guy tomorrow night, that we'd play some Buddy Guy. It was going to be after the break, but I think the break is going to dovetail into the news, so maybe a little Buddy Guy before the break, so at least we will hear it.

0: It's the only thing he charted with, actually, buddy guy. Yeah, absolutely. Stone Crazy, 1962. So I hope it's a wonderful concert and a wonderful birthday. And apologies to Cindy and to Karen. And we'll be next live Monday night. Tomorrow's a replay of Monday Night Trivia. I think there's a straggler, but I'm not sure. I'm pretty sure. I'll have to find out before Monday. We will reconvene at 10 o'clock Central Time Monday night. So until then, we'll say that this is a wrap, and we will thank Bob for keeping me in line, which was impossible to deny. I'm sorry about that. We thank John for screening your calls, because he does a wonderful job at that. But above all, I thank you. Couldn't do it without you. Thanks for calling. I expect to hear from you next week. Attendance will be taken. Be there or be square, as they say. I'm Raleigh James. It's WGN Radio.
1: Raleigh?
0: Oh, no. I've got another hour.
2: Are you not doing the midnight?
0: Oh, I didn't realize. I have another hour. Oh, help. Yeah, I guess I am. Yeah, right, exactly. Man, I was sure I was done. This happened last night, too. I was so ready to be done. All right, we'll do another hour. Thanks.
2: Don't
0: go. Yeah, right. Don't go away, Cindy and Karen. Oh, man.

0: WGN Radio. I'm Raleigh James. Earth, Wind, and Fire. Can't let go. There you go. From the album I Am, 1979, on Columbia. And so that's Chris's birthday song, and happy to play it. Yes, we have another whole hour here. Yeah, it's been one of those days all the way around. Yeah, what can I tell you? I'm not sure where I am, let alone what time it might be. We've got Karen in Chicago. So, Karen, if you're still there, if I didn't scare you off, welcome to WGN Radio. Now, Karen probably hung up, and that would make sense, too, since I thought the show was over. But oh, no. That happened last night, too, I think. All right, Cindy in Chicago. Are you still with us, Cindy, or did you give up, too? No, you're there. I hear you.
1: I knew there was another hour. You know, nobody's perfect.
0: God knows I'm not. Absolutely. Never claimed to be. So what's up?
1: I try, but anyhow, I had to write down the word diagram. Because I can't even remember the word diagram sentences, and I got the highest grade in that in grammar school.
0: Yeah.
1: And when I had I just can't remember what an ordinal is and a cardinal.
0: Well, and who would care? And who would care?
1: But it's just really weird. I mean, I was so good at all that, and it's just, I can't, you know, and I know, but it's like you were talking about it, and, you know, we're just talking about it, but I'm like, diagram, and then my linguistics teacher had me, I guess to prove to her, because my Eastern European last name, that I wasn't illiterate, you know, she had me diagram sentences over and over on the board. And I'm like, you know, and then she did give me a B, my linguistics teacher.
0: For people who don't remember, by the way, and you should, but cardinal numbers were how many, and ordinal numbers were what order?
1: I don't even remember. I can't even.
0: Yeah, so in other words, when you're talking about a specific amount, I have three cats, I have 20 whatever, that's cardinal. When you're saying he came in second, that's ordinal.
1: Oh, okay.
0: But
1: then
0: you have to say, are we talking grammar or arithmetic?
1: Yeah, and then when I had business English, I got the second highest grade for the business English. And
0: what is business English? I've heard of business math. What is business English?
1: Just regular English and diagramming sentences for, like, writing letters.
0: Yeah?
1: That's all. It's a little bit more business language
0: oriented. Yes, oriented. Do not say orientated. Oriented. Yes.
1: I don't know what, you know, I don't know what happened to me. I don't know.
0: Yeah.
1: A lot of stress, I guess.
0: Yeah, that must be it. Yes, we'll go with that anyway.
1: But that's it. You know, But then, yeah, I decided to make my ribs for the holiday. I've just been so tired from the heat. And
0: okay, so let's talk about the ribs. How long I'm so inept when it comes to cooking, I wouldn't even know. But do you prepare them for many, many hours in advance? How does this work?
1: No, I don't. I don't play with the food. I mean, people who play with the food, I have no patience for.
0: Well,
1: what I do, I used to barbecue them, and then so I didn't have to clean the barbecue. I would put them on like disposable.
0: Oh God.
1: Foil.
0: Yeah, that's not healthy.
1: What do you call that?
0: You call it not good for your health. All right, so you don't smoke them for like 2 days in advance or anything?
1: I gave my barbecue to Chuck's family when I moved.
0: Uh-huh.
1: And now I have a little barbecue, but I'd have to do it in two batches, and it didn't get hot enough, and the fire was going to the top of the balcony when I would pour the stuff up. And I was like, oh.
0: That doesn't sound like dinner prep. That sounds like call the fire department. What do you mean to the top of the balcony?
1: Yeah, like the fire would go up to like the ceiling of, you know, and I'm like, forget this.
0: Yeah.
1: What I do now is I put them on a cookie sheet.
0: Uh-huh.
1: And put a rack on the cookie sheet.
0: Uh-huh.
1: With the bar sauce on them. And bake them for about 2.5 hours at 325.
0: Uh-huh.
1: And they come out just the same. Just, you know. And then I put 2 cookie sheets under the cookie sheet because they go a little bit over the edge so they don't drip.
0: Uh-huh.
1: You just have, you know, no one taught me how to cook. My mother, you know, I guess there were 13 children in her family, and her mother, all her mother could do for that, because her mother had to work besides. That's how ethnic, you know, and all she could do for them is maybe feed them.
0: Okay.
1: And that, right. You know, and her mother never taught her, you know. And my, you know, I don't know. I learned to cook by watching America's Test Kitchen and Lydia Bastianich. And,
0: all right.
1: And I even made a couple recipes from the Louisiana that Kevin Belton's cookbook, and I made a couple recipes from what's her name. Diane Kuchar, the Greek cook.
0: Uh-huh.
1: I mean, that's all I'm interested in.
0: Uh-huh.
1: I read my last book about politics about 25 years ago, and that uh-huh. was enough information for a lifetime, and I'm through, you know, I watch, you know, but I just watch cooking shows, uh-huh. PBS, and jewelry TV, and I do watch the news for
0: all
1: the
0: right.
1: weather.
0: All right.
1: But I just, cooking shows, I mean, otherwise, you know. And the only thing that ever really mattered was anything in my life that really mattered was taking care of people that couldn't help themselves and were sick.
0: Uh-huh.
1: Or just my boyfriend. And, I mean, nothing. My college, it's just all.
0: Uh-huh.
1: My piano teacher said when she got married that she said her artwork, you know, she majored in art and music. And she went to Columbia. She said she threw all her artwork in the garbage and said it was a bunch of trash.
0: All right.
1: I mean, I know where she's coming from. Just the important things are in life are taking care of people who can't help themselves.
0: All righty, then. You can feed them ribs. Very good.
1: Yeah, that's what's important to
0: okay.
1: me. Just nothing ever meant anything in my life.
0: All right.
1: But taking, you know, cooking and cleaning and taking care of my mother.
0: Enjoy the ribs.
1: Okay.
0: Bye. All right. Thanks. Appreciate it. All right. 888-876-5593. 8888 Raleigh. Talking about ribs, I'm starting to get hungry again. Oh, man, I tell you what. All right. So Karen did call back. Yeah, the show wasn't over. So welcome back, Karen.
2: Hi, yeah, it scared me off. I couldn't believe it. I checked my clock and I thought, oh my God, I don't know. And because tomorrow I have to get up early and I have to go to Northwestern for a procedure.
0: Oh.
2: And I thought, oh my God, my clocks are off. I'm really screwed.
0: Yeah, no, my fault. My fault.
2: No, it's okay because we all figured it out.
0: Good.
2: I have a couple of pet things, and I had one big surprise. The big surprise was I was reading a magazine article, and it's talking about one individual. Well, I don't know, I'm getting to the next paragraph, and it says, they recalled, and I went,
0: oh, yeah.
2: Oh, wait a minute.
0: No, no.
2: I went back
0: that's
2: to the beginning.
0: That's acceptable
2: and said,
0: now.
2: No, it's one person.
0: Yeah, that's
2: I realized it's not binary.
0: Yeah, right. That's acceptable now. You pick your own pronouns.
2: But it's the first time I ever saw it, and it really threw me.
0: Well,
2: welcome
0: to the world. Get used to
2: okay,
0: it.
2: Okay, my pet peeves are y'all and no worries. And I had a supervisor who was so good with language, and he we could get a new procedure in our department, and he would explain it to me. Nothing. You couldn't miss. I mean, you understood. He knew how to communicate. We were in a staff meeting one day, and he was talking about the group doing something, and he said, I want y'all to know, and I thought I was going to go into shock. He said that.
0: Well, you know, I have a great deal of sympathy. I do not think it is his fault. We should have never gotten rid of second person singular. The idea that you covers both, you know, singular and plural,
2: yeah.
0: We're all reaching for something. And we need to fix this. We need to come up with something that is acceptable to all of us because it continues to be a problem.
2: And it really can confuse conversations. It can, another thing that will get to me is people that use like OMG and LOL and...
0: Well, that's good old texting. It's not going away.
2: Oh, I hate that.
0: Yeah, not going away. You're stuck.
2: I got a list of them. I was just curious. So I called them the Talking Book Center.
0: Oh, shit.
2: And I asked if there was a way to get a list of those things.
0: Okay.
2: And sure enough, one of the ladies brailed me a list.
0: All right.
2: Of those text things. And I looked at that and I thought, yeah, there were some I never would have even imagined.
0: Yeah.
2: And I decided to test my own knowledge. So I read the abbreviation and tried to figure out what it was, and then I allowed myself to read the answer. You don't know how many I had wrong or didn't even figure out.
0: I am utterly envious at the time you have on your hands.
2: No, I'm retired.
0: Yeah, I mean, I think that's just wonderful. I can't imagine having
2: enough. I get bored, but I want to keep my brain intact, and I will do things like that. And I copy things in Braille for people.
0: Nice.
2: If somebody wants something and they can email it to me, I'll copy it to them in Braille and send it to them.
0: Very nice.
2: Sometimes when I'm really bored and don't know what to do, I make up crazy math problems.
0: Oh.
2: Goofy stuff just to keep my brain exercised.
0: Nothing wrong with that.
2: No, because I'm terrified of, I'm 82, and I'm just terrified of seeing my mind go. I've seen it happen in so many cases where people just, their mind just went away.
0: No, absolutely. I always joke that my mind up and left me, but to really have to come face to face with that. And at this point in life, we all know somebody who has been impaired by this. So it's not one of these things that it's just out there and amorphous. It's really there. And it is one of the most frightening things out there. You're absolutely right.
2: I lost a dear friend just August 18th. He passed away.
0: Uh-huh.
2: And he and I were roommates, and when I first came to Chicago, we got acquainted, and we were like, we always said we were soulmates, because we were so close, and we would be there for each other. I saw that happen to him. He had a stroke, and just gradually went down mentally.
0: Oh, absolutely. And it doesn't, believe me, it doesn't take having a stroke. I mean, people are hit with this who otherwise are perfectly healthy. And, you know, a lot of people will say that, well, it's because we're all aging. No, there's another factor here, and we don't know what it is. But it's
2: the only thing that was ever told to me, no, I wasn't a member of the family. But so what would, I probably wouldn't be in line for a lot of information. But what was told to me was, it was a result of a stroke. He had really serious stroke.
0: No, it can. That's absolutely true. It can happen. But my point is that it doesn't necessarily take that. There are people who literally are hit at the almost the prime of their lives. And there's early onset dementia as well that people are facing. It's it's almost, you know, become, well, it's so commonplace that it's frightening, but almost like it's, I'm not even sure what word I'm looking for here, so we'll just,
2: you know,
0: maybe I'm going.
2: And now that you say that, it makes me think back to my stepmother, how she gradually went down. At the time I wasn't living at home, I would come home on weekends to visit, but I saw her gradually go down, and we had no idea.
0: Well, there's right, but there's many, many physical reasons that we understand. Like, for instance, if you're losing oxygen to the brain, your blood flow is changing because of other diseases or whatever. Well, yes, then dementia onsetting is not out of the, you know, out of the ordinary. But where we are right now is we're seeing such almost an epidemic of it. We're not quite there yet, but there's so much of it that you're not alone when you worry, what if? And I think one of the most frightening things is if you get that diagnosis and you're still within your right mind to the point that you understand what's coming.
2: That would be scary.
0: Yeah, of course it is.
2: Oh, my goodness, I don't think I can.
0: Well,
2: I don't know. I don't think I want to live.
0: I more than understand it, you know, and I pray you'll never have to face that. But, you know, it was just on the news tonight, in fact. And, you know, my take on that is simply that you have every right to live and to die in the manner you see fit. So hopefully it'll never come to that. All right.
2: I do, too, and I believe our state has allowed that. You have to show proof. And

0: can't be going with. I'm having a procedure for skin cancer at Northwestern tomorrow. Okay. Are you familiar with the Mohs procedure?
1: Oh, absolutely, Mohs, yes, absolutely.
0: That's what it is. I've had it before, so I know what the deal is. So that's what I'm doing tomorrow.
1: Good, good. And it's a great surgery, and it's very, very preserving. You know, you can wind up not even be able to recognize the scars after a while. So good for you.
0: Yeah, and it's easy enough. Yeah. They don't put you to sleep.
1: Right,
0: you're
1: right.
0: Okay. I'm taking a couple of magazines along, and that's cool with me.
1: Yeah, you'll be fine. All right.
0: Yeah.
1: Glad you're getting it done. We'll talk to you later.
0: Thank you. Thanks for taking my call.
1: Always.
0: Great to talk to you.
1: Thanks. Appreciate it. All right. So 888-876-5593. I've done it again. Blew the break. We'll talk after the news on WGN Radio. Took you.

0: WGN Radio. I'm Raleigh James. This is one time when I really wish I remembered who requested this. That's right, because I have a few things to say to them. But if it was your request, well, you heard it. All right. And you never will again. 888-876-5593. It's 8888 Raleigh. And what do we have? Eduardo called back. All right, Eduardo, what's up?
1: Yeah, Raleigh, sorry about that. You probably went to me because I know there was somebody behind. I was right behind somebody because I heard my name.
0: Yeah.
1: So you went to them, and it was probably after that one that you went to me. But sorry about that.
0: No problem. Here you are now. What's up tonight?
1: Yeah, a couple of things. So my mother had an ultrasound of the abdomen.
0: Okay.
1: It looks fine. I don't think anything will be a problem. But, you know, tonight, the other thing I noticed was I'm having dinner with some friends. We were doing a meetup at some restaurant here in downtown Tampa.
0: Uh-huh.
1: And somebody had, like, some kind of seizure, but
0: ooh,
1: they were sitting right across me. This is a lady, and she looked fine, but then they said, oh, she had to be seen by, I guess, maybe some paramedics. And then she came back, and she left early. But I guess from time to time she has these episodes like this, so that was strange. But she seemed okay. But
0: well, it sounds like whatever it is something that's chronic with her, that she's aware of it. It isn't a condition that just popped up out of nowhere.
1: Okay.
0: So most likely whatever she's dealing with, she's kind of got a handle on it. And that could, it could be so many different possibilities. But the fact that she came back and all seemed to be okay, this is chronic. This is something.
1: Yeah, she came back on her own, yeah. I mean, she was fine before she left, right. But
0: well,
1: that happens.
0: Could be so many things, I wouldn't even begin to speculate.
1: Mm-hmm. Well, I'm glad she was able to, you know.
0: Well, sure. No, it's surprising for people who are unaware and are with her to see something like that, because you're like, oh, my God, what's going to happen? Yeah, so, but obviously she had it under control enough that all is okay.
1: Yeah, well, that's very good news.
0: Yeah, especially for her. Yeah, of course. So what else?
1: Yeah, and then oh, so I'll probably be planning some kind of Christmas, in December, like the first week of December, doing a little trip out. Well, it's not a small trip, but going out to do the Christmas markets.
0: Oh, yeah?
1: By train.
0: So where are you going?
1: So,
0: where will it be?
1: I thought I'd go to Zurich and then go see some Christmas markets, but I like to do the because I haven't done this before when I went there years back.

0: is doing the trains.
1: Mm-hmm.
0: So getting some kind of pass, and then obviously I could just like go to see if I'm in Zurich, I could go to Munich or
1: okay
0: Milan, something close.
1: All right.
0: Some cities in Switzerland. So.
1: Well, good. So this is going to be this Christmas?
0: Yeah, I thought I'd go. I wanted to go last year, but I didn't get a chance to. So I thought this year, you know, mm-hmm. I wanted to try it.
1: Wow. All
0: and, right. Yeah, so my brother's coming in from Chicago, so then she gets the chance to watch over mom here.
1: Good. That's a good break for you.
0: Yeah, because he's going to be here for at least 4 months.
1: Ah, okay.
0: So he'll be here sometime in November, right before Thanksgiving. So, okay.
1: All right. Well, that will be a good respite for you. Because it's tough being a caregiver.
0: Not like I went to Florida and then I missed the cold, but, you know, just a little, R&R, so.
1: Yeah.
0: I let them know at work, too, so I already put my request in there, so.
1: Okay.
0: I thought I'd do that. I definitely want to go, like, during, like, Christmas or anything like that, but something in December when they already got the markets rolling, so.
1: Yeah. It'll be fun to see.
0: Yeah. But if we get closer to the date, I'll have more details.
1: Okay.
0: But, you know.
1: I'll look forward to living through you vicariously.
0: Yeah. Okay, Raleigh.
1: All right. Well, thanks for calling. Appreciate it.
0: We'll talk next week.
1: Okay, good.
0: Thank you very much.
1: Okay. All right. So 888-876-5593-8888. Raleigh. Ralph is in Rockford. Welcome back, Ralph, to WGN.
2: Well, thank you very much for welcoming me back.
1: So what's up?
2: Yeah, what's up is that I, believe it or not, I want a WGN t-shirt tonight.
1: I'll bet you got it, too, because unlike this show, they actually mail the prizes.
2: Yeah, they do.
1: All right, so what did you get? Tell me about the shirt.
2: Well, I got extra XL, and so XXL, I'll be wearing it in about 3 weeks. I'll be wearing it very proudly.
1: Very good. Very good. Does it say WGN on it? Or what's the shirt look like?
2: Well, yeah, it does, because you're a pirate. Who is, you know, he's one of my favorite guys, a pirate. He's David Jennings, you know.
1: Oh, yeah. And so, all right.
2: Yeah, he's a wonderful person. And I just want to let you know that WN has always been my favorite station.
1: Well, good. And you'll wear it proudly. Excellent.
2: Yeah. Yeah, I will. And then another thing I have to tell you about that Monday, I hope Monday on Labor Day that you will be on.
1: Yes, of course. I do holidays. It's sort of my pledge.
2: Okay,
1: it will be a live show on Monday. We will do Monday night trivia. Attendance will be taken, and I expect to hear from you.
2: Yes, you will hear from me.
1: All right.
2: I'll tell you now ahead of time.
1: Okay.
2: It will be 1957. That will be on your air.
1: Okay, 1957. We'll do some charts. I always like doing charts.
2: Right, yeah. But it will be August of 1957.
1: Okay, we can do that.
2: Okay.
1: And where were you in August of 1957?
2: Well, I wasn't even born.
1: Oh, all right. I was afraid you were going to say that. Yeah, I wasn't alive. All right. Well, for those of us who remember August of 1957, we'll have fun with this.
2: Okay, we'll have fun, and that's all I wanted to talk to you about.
1: All right.
2: And other people waiting for you to talk to you.
1: Well, I'm delighted you got the t-shirt. Enjoy it.
2: Yeah, I will wear it very proudly.
1: Yes. I'm counting on that. Yeah. All right, good deal. We'll talk to you Monday.
2: Well, and certainly, and WGN is my favorite station.
1: Excellent. Glad to hear it. Thanks.
2: Thank you.
1: All right, so, yeah, absolutely. I'm glad Ralph brought it up because, I do the holidays. because my theory has always been, since I was, you know, before I was even on the radio, listening to the radio, it always bothered me that, you know, here's the holiday and this is when I need my radio friends to be there for me, and they're all just kind of absent. And I always said, well, if I ever get that opportunity, I am not going to leave the audience in a lurch. And so, therefore, holidays come and I stay. The only time that I don't is if the station is doing, you know, specialized programming and preempts me. Like, that'll happen on WGN for Christmas Eve and Christmas night, which disappoints me, but I understand it. We'll be here New Year's Eve and New Year's night. Of course, Thanksgiving night, that's the reveal of the annual World's Worst Hit Records poll, which, you know, that's the night of turkey, so it's fine to count down your votes annually, and we start that on Halloween, a night of horrors, play them back on Thanksgiving, a night of turkey. So you can start thinking about your votes now. We don't take that seriously. And, you know, I've often been wondered, should I give this up? Because I've been doing this since the 70s. Yeah, which is hard to believe, but true. But I'm thinking every year that I think I ought to give up the World's Worst Hit Records, I get a couple emails saying, no, don't do that. I'm on a boat. All right. Not much different over the years as far as that goes. So 888-876-5593. We'll get to Elizabeth in Rock Falls. We've got James on the south side, and Chuck is in Rockford. If you would like to get in the action, that would be 888-876-5593 on WGN Radio.

0: 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I'm Raleigh James. Stan in Dearborn wanted to hear the Maharajas on Flip in 1957. Why don't you answer? Douglas T. Baker sung it, wrote it. I don't know anybody else who was in that group, and actually, I know absolutely nothing about them. But it was a fine song on Flip. Flip side was I Do Believe. They had one other, I think Sweet Loretta was the other one. All right, well, I'm glad that Stan requested that. Turn us back to some normalcy after 90 miles of what on Bob Dylan. All right, so Elizabeth in Rock Falls, welcome back to WGN Radio. Elizabeth, are you still with us? Oh, no. Elizabeth probably is sane. She went to sleep. All right, so we'll talk to her next week, I'm sure. Andy in Los Angeles. All right, it's not even Monday night. Hey, Andy.
1: I know. How are you?
0: What's going on?
1: Well, I had a question.
0: You know
1: the story with Pete Myers and Mad Daddy, right?
0: Yes, of course.
1: Okay, he just for the audience, maybe some don't know, he moved from Cleveland, where he's a top 40 DJ, very popular. But they moved him to WNEW, which was a sister station.
0: Uh-huh.
1: And WNEW put him on the air at nighttime.
0: Right.
1: And they had so many calls, the switchboard blew.
0: Yeah.
1: But why would they even think to do that? Their audience was so stable in terms of standards. Why would they even do that? Even though it's a station, it doesn't make sense.
0: Well, you know, one of the real problems as rock and roll started, as some of these stations, these upstarts, these little independents, were starting to eclipse major MOR stations, people were, you know, management and all that was trying to think of ways to, you know, contemporize what they were doing. And I would agree with you. This was 1959, and this was, a little before WABC went, obviously. And so it took a lot to get him to do it, as far as that goes.
1: I heard he wanted to really do it.
0: I'll tell you, he wanted to do it after the incentives, because they told him he'd get television work, and they told him, all sorts of things were going to happen in the big city.
1: Right.
0: And, of course, it didn't happen at all.
1: Right.
0: And so
1: well, he went over one night.
0: Yeah,
1: right? You know,
0: no, he was there. I think he was on there.
1: No, but he had Pete Myers.
0: He ended
1: up being a straight teacher.
0: Yeah, right. Mad Daddy went away, but yes, Pete Myers. He was there until 63, and but you know, that was one of the many missteps that a lot of these stations, especially the network.
1: It was such a huge station in New York. I mean,
0: of course it was.
1: Every adult listened to that.
0: Right.
1: Yeah.
0: Right. Well, and WOR.
1: Putting it on and hearing him. Like the Sinatra and whatever they play in,
0: right.
1: Cole, and then also they hear him yelling and screaming.
0: Right, exactly, as Mad Daddy, right, exactly, and that took one night,
1: great.
0: like you say.
1: Yeah.
0: So, so they had him be a conventional disc jockey, which didn't suit him at all.
1: But I just think that they would know that the audience is going to go nuts.
0: You would think
1: they not know that.
0: Right, you would think that. You absolutely would think that. But I think that, talk about out of touch, most of them, and sadly, as you know, Mad Daddy committed suicide about 5 years after he left the station. So,
1: I thought the story was he was on at night and they wanted to move him to drive or the other way around, whatever it was. And then he committed suicide.
0: He was scheduled to start the night shift in October of 1968.
1: Yeah,
0: he was scheduled to move to that. Absolutely.
1: For that reason.
0: That's what you wonder about. I think there was a lot more. And the other thing is, remember, he had to negotiate the entire era with the Paola hearings and what that meant in terms of programming. You know, prior to that, disc jockeys, really, their real mark wasn't if they were great as a disc jockey, it was they were great at picking the records. But suddenly, here's a guy who's not allowed to pick the records. You know, that was, we always used to laugh that, now instead of paying seven disc jockeys, you just have to pay one music director. But, the reality was, it became very different. And of course, by 68, you're seeing all sorts of things start to change, as you well know.
1: Yeah.
0: So I would assume there's even more on a personal level with that as well. But show's about over. Yeah. But let's talk about this some night, because I do think it is very interesting. And I'll name the brain trust at WNEW who hired him. There's a story there, too.
1: Okay.
0: All right.
1: I can't wait to hear that one. Yeah.
0: Good. Thanks,
1: Andy.
0: Appreciate it.
1: Soon.
0: All right.
1: Thank you.
0: Fun stuff. Well, it wasn't fun. obviously, for Pete Myers. That was very sad. And, yeah, it was... All right. So apologies to James and to Chuck. Let's see. We've probably got half a minute for each because Bob told me it's 56:45 or else, and that's now less than a minute away. So I'll shut up and say to James, all right, 30 seconds, showcase one story.
2: Okay, I'm going to say the guy who found his ring after he had lost it during the Air and Water show.
0: Yeah, good stuff. All right, we'll talk next week. More details on that. Thanks. All right, and then let's see. It's about 15 seconds here. Can he do it? Well, can I do it? All right, Chuck in Rockford. I'll just say, will you call me back next week?
3: Oh, yeah. I guess 15 seconds here.
0: Yep.
3: It sounds like WROK is going out of business. I think they're going on automated or something.
0: All right. Let's talk about it.
3: On the air.
0: Let's talk about it next week. We will do that. All right. And until then, well, this time, this is a wrap on WGN Radio.
4: 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Dallas Cowboys wide receiver CeeDee Lamb's California training trip turned into a treasure-taking touchdown at his McKinney, Texas home. Cops say a brazen burglar busted a window, blitzed the bedroom, and bolted with four fancy fashion bags worth more than $300,000. Local police report the pilfering pass rusher still remains on the loose. And unlike the Dallas Cowboys themselves, this guy apparently converted on the road. Chucky Chase. Philadelphia police are pursuing a demented doll doppelganger accused of turning downtown into a pre-dawn panic park. Cops say the Chucky masked menace pestered pedestrians, chased a man, then charged after a woman while threatening her, sending her scrambling, stumbling, and seriously injuring her leg. Police investigators suspect the frightening foolishness was all for a social media stunt. Billionaire Bedlam, a New Jersey mega money mogul who is mired in a $6.2 billion divorce, reportedly had another domestic dividend. His girlfriend summoned cops to his Short Hills mansion at least 8 times. No charges, but police reports describe quarrels, computer conflicts, and 1 4-hour sulk in his car. Apparently, when you're filthy rich, it's complicated, comes with police protection. And that's what's happening. I'm Grant Marshall, 2020 News.
0: This is a replay of the Thursday night, September 3rd, WGN show. We started right at 10. If you don't hear yourself on it, it's because you didn't call, and I hope you'll rectify that soon. 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Dial 888-876-5593. 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

0: WGN Radio. I'm Raleigh James. We have 3 hours to spend together if it's on your mind and is absolutely of no consequence whatsoever. I'm here to talk about it. 888-876-5593-8888-Raleigh. Well, no consequence. I guess we ought to discuss priorities here and what that might mean. I've got a reason for saying that, by the way. And I hope you will interrupt the show. Engineer Bob is with us tonight, who gives me great links like this one. Apparently, it comes from TikTok, so right there, it's obviously a cold group of respondents, right? Not everybody would be involved in this, but apparently, a group of women on TikTok have come up with the boyfriend intelligence test. They are complaining that their boyfriends are, in fact, illiterate. Now, when I first saw boyfriend intelligence test, you think, will he remember your anniversary? Do you have a shared interest? You know, those, no, forget about it. No. No, their priorities are a little different. They're concerned about whether you can, in fact, successfully negotiate the English language, for lack of a better word. And what they've done is they've come up with a bunch of words and asked guys to identify them or to pronounce them, if you will. And when I first read this, I thought years ago, when the late Carol Ford, and I hate saying that now, and she's been gone over a year, when she did mornings in New York on Kiss FM, she had a cavalcade of morning partners, and one of them, who shall remain nameless, was clearly not the most educated person in the country. And so Carol, of course, was fastidious as far as that goes. So he's reading details of a promotion that's coming up that they were both going to be, and they're talking about the hors d'oeuvres. Oh, that, by the way, is one of the words that women are complaining men can't pronounce if they see it. Well, hell, most people can't spell it, but nonetheless. All right, and he gets to the part about liver pate. And it didn't hit her what he was saying. Liver pate, and she snatches the copy from him and says, "That's pate, you moron." So I always think about that when it comes to this. But apparently, I'm not 100% sure where these women got the words, but like hyperbole. Oh, yeah, that comes up every day, doesn't it? Cynicism. Yeah, diaphragmatic. And as I mentioned, hors d'oeuvres. But you've got epitome, challah. Yeah, say that twice. All right, and that's absolutely what it is. And fuchsia, if you can decide on that too. Faux pas, as far as that is. But what's interesting is that just earlier today, I got an email on people complaining no one could pronounce gnocchi. G-N-O-C-C-H-I, gnocchi. Who some people would say was Gnocchi, but not. But in any event, I thought, my God, if this is all you have to concern yourself with in life, you are doing a lot better than the rest of us. But what was really interesting to me is how the women defined what happened when the guys got it right. And I love this. One man correctly identified Colonel and regime, and a woman wrote that he must be a Republican. Oh, man. So, obviously, this is time on your hands. I don't know as far as that goes that the women would necessarily score any better. But apparently, Pew Research, which did not do a TikTok study, but in fact did something a little more refined, so to speak, found that young men and women were equally likely to hold a bachelor's degree. And not that that means that you can write an English sentence, God knows. Yeah, I do know some people with bachelor's degrees who literally cannot conjugate a verb. But for the most part, the deal is now that more women than men have bachelor's degrees. But again, now we'll get into the cost of them and everything else, right? All right. So in case you were wondering, yes, there is apparently an intelligence test for the quote-unquote boyfriend. I don't know. Guys, if it were me, I'd be running out of there as soon as they handed me the paper. All right. So 888-876-5593-8888-Raleigh. And we're going to kick it off with Nick in Baltimore. What's happening tonight, Nick?
1: Oh, okay. We're doing okay.
0: Good.
1: I was listening to the previous show, and the guy was talking about DXing shortwave and everything.
0: Yeah.
1: And I started thinking about antennas that I had made.
0: Yeah.
1: Myself. And just wire.
0: Uh-huh.
1: And this is in the days when Remember when phones had metal? You know, the phone bases were...
0: Oh, of course. Metal. Anything by Western Electric.
1: Yeah, that's what I'm talking about. And I had my... I had an ICF, Sony ICF 7600.
0: Yeah.
1: 2010, one of those. And I was experimenting one day because I was homesick in bed or something.
0: Right.
1: I was off of work. And I took a piece of wire and I just attached it to
0: the phone.
1: The base of the phone. Yep. The thing lit up like a Christmas tree.
0: Yeah. Oh, yeah.
1: And I was getting, you know... I was getting KDKA during the day. I was getting BZ.
0: Oh, sure.
1: I was getting ground signals.
0: Yeah, absolutely you were. And, yeah, heat registers used to be good for that, too, when you had those big metal registers for your heating. That worked well as
1: well.
0: Oh,
1: yeah.
0: But yeah, anything like that. Of course, when you're talking about AMDXing, you really want an antenna to do the impossible. You want to do two things at the same time. You want it to accentuate what you want to hear, and you want it to dampen what you don't want to hear. So that's why sometimes being directional about it can help. But, you know, normally inductive AM loops paired with a long wire and earth ground, that's pretty much it.
1: Yeah, and one time I had a stereo system, and you know how you get the little loop things that they sell with it.
0: Oh, sure.
1: Well, this fell apart, and you know, and I messed around with it.
0: Yeah.
1: But then what I did was I figured out, wait a minute, if I wind it back, you know, I got some more wire. From Radio Shack,
0: right,
1: and I wound this thing real tight.
0: Right,
1: and, it was a darn good antenna, Russ.
0: Yeah, absolutely. And you know, with those loops, you kind of want to position them in the direction that the station is utilizing as well. So you know, you can get mm-hmm. things better or worse by that. Now, of course, when you're first doing this as a kid, you discover that you are probably the best antenna. Period. While you are holding the ends of that wire, and so
1: yeah, I found that.
0: Oh yeah, I tell you what. Yeah, and you're in one position, and suddenly you pick up something you haven't picked up before, and you swear you're never going to move your arm. No, I know.
1: Yeah. Well, you know, the other thing, Wally, and I'll get into the other topic real quick, and I promise I won't dominate the thing, but car radios.
0: Yeah.
1: They ground on the body of the car, right? I mean,
0: yeah.
1: The body of the car is the antenna.
0: Well, and you know, here's the problem with car radios, and this is why, of course, electric cars don't want to have AM and things like that, is that there's two things involved. Yes, you want to ground them and all that, but you really have to isolate that alternator noise. And so, yeah. You know, and man, I'll tell you, sometimes it's just almost silent, and other times it'll drive you crazy. And of course, if it's a really powerful station, that's going to overshadow what the noise would be. But if you're trying to pick up distant stations or you're scanning the dial by hand, there's nothing worse than the alternator noise.
1: Well, you know, you're right. I just thought of that because on my sister's old Citation.
0: Uh-huh.
1: You know, sometimes it would be great, the other times it wouldn't.
0: Right.
1: And it was that alternator noise.
0: Yes.
1: And also the lights,
0: Anything in the electrical system, right. And some cars were notoriously bad for electrical systems, all Jaguars, 1975 Corvettes. I could go on. But in any event, and others were better. And then, of course, by the time we started seeing imported cars by the 70s, we started to see lousy radios. Some would have great sound, but absolutely no tuning ability, particularly with AM. Nothing better than a good old AC Delco.
1: Right, exactly. And that's what this DX 286 has.
0: Yeah,
1: it's got that chip in it, but it just really and the old GE Super Radio 2.
0: Oh yes, yes, those were lovely. Oh, I know. In fact, I'm on my Z28, which is aging. It's over 30 years old, obviously. I'm now on, in the last couple months alone, my third radio that I'm installing. The last two just were not up to snuff. And we'll see how this one goes. But I'm keeping my fingers crossed that I've got a winner this time.
1: Yeah. Well, I still love AM radio.
0: Of course.
1: Yeah. yeah. GN. You know, the other thing about GN, you guys are, they must be doing a really great job with the ground screen, because that yeah. signal gets out. It was getting out yet last night, even with the lightning static.
0: Yeah.
1: I ended up listening online because of the static, but.
0: Yeah, absolutely.
1: She was coming in really strong.
0: No, they care. They absolutely care. And Bill Murdoch is the chief engineer, and he does. He absolutely absolutely cares as far as that goes. And that's been true of the chief engineers throughout history at WGN. So it's nice.
1: But next time when I call in, we'll do the Alaska thing and restaurants, because I have questions about restaurants.
0: Restaurants in Alaska?
1: Yeah.
0: Well, the governor used to own a deli downtown in Anchorage. But
1: oh, really?
0: Yeah, absolutely. I think it was Tony Knowles.
1: You can get really good food up there. I mean, but it's expensive, right?
0: It is more expensive, sure, just like Hawaii, because it's got to travel. But, you know, really good food, I don't know that I'd go that far. It's all right, like anywhere else. And most of the chains are represented, too. And then there are individual places where you can argue about who has the best hamburger or whatever.
1: Well, I'm a fan of beef tallow. I think it's...
0: Oh, of course. Oh, of course. And all fried food should be dunked in it instead of vegetable oil. It's healthier, for one thing. And for the life of me, I don't know why it fell out of favor, but like everything else, misguided, because a lot of the vegetable oils are loaded with linoleic acid, and that actually is worse than the beef tallow ever could have been. So I'm with you. Yeah, I can understand why. Absolutely, yeah. Can understand why. But yeah, so you betcha. Yeah, Tony Knows Deli. It was the downtown deli and cafe on 4th Avenue. I think it's closed. It was in Anchorage. It was there mid-70s to probably about 10, 12 years ago. And I think they hosted Bill Clinton when he was running for office or something. But before that, Tony had a burger joint that was Grizzly Burgers, which had no bears in it whatsoever. And it was pretty good. So... He did, as far as that goes. That was, as far as I'm concerned, his best contribution to Alaska.
1: Who was the big top 40 station there?
0: KENI.
1: But was it 650 or was it a different?
0: It's been on two frequencies, 650 and I think it was 550. Yeah, it moved. KENI 650. It had been on 550 when it was top 40 and all that. It's 650 now, and when it was 550, I'd say mid-50s until the mid-80s. And it was good as far as that goes. They dropped the music in the latter 80s and went to news talk and moved to 650. In fact, as I've said before, I almost went to work there, except they wouldn't move me back. I figured, yeah, you'll get me there, but what happens when I'm ready to leave? So that didn't work. Yeah, that didn't work out. But maybe if somebody had less stuff, that might have been all right. But, you know, because when you're moving things to Alaska, believe me, there's no moving truck that's going up and down the Alaska Highway. It's going by boat. And so what this means, of course, is it's going to increase your costs. And so I thought, yeah. God, when I need it most, I won't have a way to move out of there. I'm not doing this. So that was the end of KENI. But yeah, in the day, KENI was great.
1: So they were as good as anybody else then?
0: Well, sure. Sure. You know, I mean.
1: Were they locally owned?
0: And by the way, in Fairbanks, they had KFAR 660, and that was interesting because, you know, Fairbanks is just horrible. It really is. It's nothing. Anchorage is a real city, and because there's so little around it, it seems a lot bigger than it is. You know, like you get your Nordstrom's and all that kind of stuff. But Fairbanks, man, this is really the wild Northwest. But KFAR wasn't too bad.
1: That's 660?
0: Yes. It had been around, good signal, but it had been around forever. But KENI was locally owned, and it was actually locally owned when I was going to go up there, too. I don't know who's got them now. I doubt they are now.
1: Clear Channel.
0: Oh, God. Well, Yeah, well, it was bound to happen. I know the general manager at the time, I forget his name, is a nice guy. We had lots of conversations because he went to the University of the South in Suwanee, Tennessee. So we had plenty of conversations about it. But originally, I think Cap Lathrop had it. And he was, in fact, it had an Art Deco building and all that, and that was during Lathrop's reign. But he was not But I say that they later swapped to the 650, and that was much, much different. I don't know when Clear Channel got it, but in the Cap Lathrop days, it was very local, to say the least.
1: Oh, okay. Well, hey, it's always it's great talking to you. And
0: yeah, absolutely.
1: I love the show.
0: Always good to hear from you. Call again soon.
1: Hey, thanks.
0: Okay. And Cap had KFAR, too, in Fairbanks. That's why I mentioned it. But Fairbanks, oh, my God. And there's some people who love it. But I think he signed on Kenai, obviously, for the Kenai Peninsula. And some people called him the builder of modern Alaska. And he did a lot of stuff. I don't think he was the guy responsible for those. And I mentioned this many times. In Fairbanks downtown, you see all these two-story apartment buildings that look like they're at the Jersey Shore. And one of these days, I'll try to investigate how the hell that happened. But nonetheless, he put on both KENI and KFAR. All right. So 888-876-5593, 8888 Raleigh. Oh, I see. We've got Engineer Bob, who is a stickler for doing things right, which, well, he should. So we're already in a commercial break, and we'll follow up by the news. And then we'll be back on WGN Radio.

0: WGN Radio, I'm Raleigh James. 1962 Atlantic Records, Solomon Burke, Cry to Me. That was Robert in Chicago's request a while ago, and glad we managed to get that in. All right, so 888-876-5593. During the news, all of a sudden, thank God nobody's in here with me, or they'd really wonder. I shout, Tom Tierney, that was his name? All right, that was the guy who I used to talk to who went to University of South and owned Kenai. And but I was thinking, all right, now what about the ownership? And then I remembered, okay, wait, there is somebody. The whole time they were big top 40 station, like in the 60s, it was Al Bramstedt was the general manager and owner, and he had gotten it from Cap Lathrop, who signed it on, and he owned it for years into the 80s, and then someone he worked with, Randy Jensen, took it over for a while, and then Tom Tierney came back into the picture, and in fact, he had gone up there working in banking or something, and then after he sold Kenai, he was back, you know, doing something business-wise, and then he wound up buying another station in Alaska. So yeah, it was pretty good. But from there, after Tom Tierney, it went to Capstar slash Chancellor, and you know the history of that. In case you were wondering, and I think, I'm not 100% sure about this, but I think, as memory will call, I was talking once to Art Bell about this, and I think he worked as a jock at KENI. But don't quote me on that, because I could be wrong, but I'm pretty sure he did. All right, so 888-876-5593 is 88 Raleigh. Yes, useless knowledge are us. Brian with a Y in Miami with two I's. Welcome back to WGN Radio.
1: Well, I'm going to try to provide some useful information for the WGN audience tonight. Oh. By the way, last night I was delighted to hear you, your caller, mentioning Ephraim Zimbalist Jr. One thing people don't remember, or many people don't remember about him, everybody remembers the FBI, and in particular Stu Bailey, his role on 77. late in his life, he became a very serious born-again Christian. Now, I'm a militant agnostic, so you wouldn't think I would spend a lot of time watching networks like TBN, the Trinity Broadcasting Network, but I did.
0: It's hilarious. It's hilarious. How could you not? Trinity, the only place I know where Jan Crouch's hair matched the carpet. I mean, it was fairly amazing.
1: Yeah, well, she was kind of a low-rent Tammy Faye Baker.
0: That's where Tammy Faye Baker got it.
1: Really? That I didn't know. Okay, I did meet her. I never met Tammy Faye, and I could meet, Jim Baker. He's still alive, but yes. I haven't. But I did meet the widow of Paul Crouch at Holy Land Experience up in Orlando about 10 years ago. And she was very... She was just like you would expect her to be, based on all her years on television. But what people probably don't remember about Ephraim Zimbalist Jr., they may know that he became a Christian, but he used to do readings straight out of the New Testament regularly on TBN, and I found his homilies quite touching. And you say you watch it for laughs. Many people do, Raleigh, and sometimes I'll admit to that, but generally I was looking at their programming from an intellectual point of view and a curious one, because I don't have a lot of intersection with the born-again community, but you can do so virtually if you watch their various networks. Star is still on the air on my cable system, and I watch them a lot. And in fact, I think that woman, what was her name, Joni Lamb, I think she just died recently. Speaking of obituaries, I don't think you were given enough due for the way you handled Parton last week. When the news hit, you could survey the FM band and even hear non-country stations doing Parton tributes, and that's great. I think that was perfectly appropriate because she was an exponent of Americana, and of course on television, every station, pretty much local and national, was running the same footage and telling the same anecdotes, but only one place, to my knowledge, on the media landscape, could you hear obscure early Dolly Parton records, maybe even B-sides, and that was on during your wonderful tribute last Tuesday. A couple other obituaries that I'd like to highlight. Gloria Steinem, of course, but King Harald of Norway as well. Let me try both if I've got the airtime.
0: Okay, yeah, go for it.
1: The Gloria Steinem thing. Well, I used to bill myself as a male feminist. This was back in the 1970s because I'm hardly a macho man, and I like to highlight my sensitive side, and that was a large part of what I thought the feminist movement was about. Maybe not the way she was, the late Ms. Steinem was articulating it, but a lot of other exponents. And one of the great things about Gloria Steinem was that she was no Molly Yard. She wasn't any angry lesbian. I don't know what her sexuality was. I know she didn't get married until late in life and never had children and never regretted it. That's all fine and dandy. More than that, I respect that. And I certainly don't think she deserved to be ridiculed as she was for her expose early on with going undercover as a Playboy bunny. I thought that was legitimate journalism. I didn't read the piece. It was in an obscure magazine, but I've read half a dozen articles about it, and I thought it was a terrific piece of journalism, and she was not to be much less, as I said, ridiculed. I don't even think she should have been criticized for it. I think she should have been lauded for it. And again, she was a pretty good-humored woman. I saw her probably 30, 40, 50 times over the decades on various shows being interviewed, and I never sensed the anger that I hear in so many other lesbian. Well, I don't know that she's a lesbian.
0: She wasn't. One of her boyfriends for quite a while was Mike Nichols. Another was...
1: I didn't know that.
0: Another was...
1: What did Elaine May have to say about that?
0: Well, this is a while ago, and Mort Zuckerman.
1: Really?
0: Oh, yeah, wow. Yeah. And but the guy that she really was in love with, I mean, she didn't marry him, but really in love with him, was the guy who was president of the Ford Foundation, Franklin Thomas.
1: I was afraid you were going to say Flavor Flav.
0: No. And, of course, she got married at 66 to David Bale.
1: She did to some British guy.
0: David Bale, Christian Bale's father.
1: What's the story on him?
0: He's British. He's an environmentalist. Christian Bale is his son, the actor.
1: Really?
0: And that was the deal there. And her I think her comments at the time was through all the decades of legal reform, finally the law allowed for an equal partnership, and that's why she was willing to marry. So
1: good for her, and I hope she died happy. I think she did by all the news accounts I read. But one thing, why did every media company, or at least the networks, the television networks, why did they assign a woman to cover her obituary? Why didn't any... Well, of course, we all know the answer, but I'm a male. I'm not going through that transition thing, so I guess I'm the only guy that's allowed to talk about Gloria Steinem in tribute and in positive tribute. I don't know much about King Harold, except he probably should have put an O in his name.
0: Right, H-A-R-A-L-D, right.
1: Yeah.
0: Second cousin of Queen Elizabeth.
1: Right. Well, just about all the...
0: Well, that's right.
1: Europe,
0: yes. There's a family
1: related to it, thanks to Victoria and Prince Albert. I'm not going to lay the old Prince Albert in a can audience.
0: Right. No, it's a family tree that doesn't fork. You're absolutely right.
1: Is that an original line, or did you get that somewhere?
0: No, I've been saying it for years.
1: That just proves why you're the doyen of talk radio. Well, anyway, King Harold dies, and I'm thinking of a rather obscure, but it shouldn't have been, because it was a terrific reality show called Suddenly Royal. I'm not talking about the PBS series by the same name. That's a completely different animal. This was on TLC back in 2015, and it followed this guy, Drew Howe. He was a glorified mechanic. He owned what looked like, in Maryland, a muffler, a muffler shop.
0: Right.
1: And he's doing his family tree, as you say there. Yeah. Maybe he just paid a fee to Ancestry.com, and he figures that he's got a claim to the throne of the Isle of Man, which has been unoccupied for centuries. So this is what they call a pretender to the throne. So he goes and takes his family, moves over to the Isle of Man, where residents, I guess, are called the Manx, and he tries to ingratiate himself with the locals, learn how to be a royal, and become the new king. Well, it didn't work out. In 2017, he abdicated his claim.
0: Yeah.
1: But this got me to thinking, because I happen to be half Finnish, 50% not royal blood, 50% Scandinavian blood, and I happen to have the Habsburg jaw.
0: Yeah.
1: Strong evidence that I do have royal blood.
0: Yeah.
1: So I was thinking, maybe I'm next in line when King Harold kicks off. I've been waiting for a phone call from Oslo. And then I find out they give it to this guy, what's his name? I gotta look it up. Hakon the Eighth, with a double A. Well, that's what they do up in Scandinavia, the double A thing. But here's the problem. This is not going to work out. I don't know what this guy's, the crown prince, now the new king, has going for him, but he is musically worthless, because I was trying to work his name into the song that Peter Noon had as Herman's Hermit. And, you know, but it doesn't work, because Peter Noon always said, I'm Enroy the Eighth. He added a syllable.
0: Enroy.
1: Can't do
0: yes.
1: that with Hakon the Eighth.
0: Wow.
1: So I'm just going to put out my cigar and say goodnight, Gracie.
0: It is wonderful to hear from you. Thank you. Thank you. All right. So 888-876-5593, 8888. Raleigh topped that. Yes. Yes. In fact, Drew Howe, he abdicated 2 years after the fact. And you can probably, I don't know if you can see that series online or not, but it was there for a brief minute there, suddenly royal. And yes, Drew and Pam and Gracie, she'd be an adult by now. I wonder what she's thinking. All right, so we'll never know. 888-876-5593 is 8888 Raleigh. You know, one thing I didn't say about Dolly Parton that I kind of, I've been thinking about it more and more as I saw so many tributes, and all rightfully so. But you know what's interesting, and this, I guess, speaks so so strongly to Americans, and we throw away our history. The last time that woman was on a legit record label was the mid-90s. Yeah, RCA dropped her, and then Columbia signed her for a couple of years, and they dropped her. And after that, it was either small-time players or stuff that she created herself. Yeah, so here you have the whole country pouring out their feelings, and rightfully so, but couldn't even get a record label. Doesn't that say everything? All right, so 888-876-5593 on WGN Radio.

0: GN Radio, I'm Riley James. Johnny Gill, Behind Closed Doors. Yeah, not the Charlie Rich, Kenny O'Dell record, to say the least. That actually came off an album in 2014 on J-Skills, and it was a good album all the way around as far as that goes. And yeah, he got Game Changer was the name of the album, and that's cut on it too. And then about 5 years later, he came out with another album, Game Changer 2. On Calvary. But interestingly, it was a Stacy Ladisaw, who was a childhood friend, who convinced him to do a demo. And yeah, the rest was history. And so there you have it. The bad part is I forget who requested it. It might have been Brian and Senek. I'm not so sure, because I know he requested one on my list just before that. But I don't think he requested Sweet Mary by Wadsworth Mansion. So yeah, that came after it. All right, I'm trying to work through your requests one way or another. 888-876-5593-8888-RALEIGH. Marty and Whiting, welcome back to WGN Radio.
1: Evening, Riley.
0: What's up?
1: Oh, not much. I'm getting ready to go to Buddy Guy tomorrow night.
0: Good.
1: But in lieu of your opening monologue, I bet some of those boyfriends would say the word irregardless, not regardless.
0: Oh, God. You know what really hurts me is now you can find irregardless in the dictionary. You know, it's like,
1: really?
0: Yeah, they've given up. There obviously is, you know, and technically, I guess it's a double negative. So, you know, it changes the meaning entirely. But no, there is no irregardless, or there didn't used to be. Yes.
1: Many months ago, you and I talked about that, and we both laughed out loud, but that's the first thing I thought of when you was talking about the language that the boyfriends would use. And of course, Riley, you know this as well as I do. Real men don't eat quiche.
0: Yeah, real women don't either. But
1: but the reason I'm calling, I don't know if John had told you, I do have a couple requests.
0: All right.
1: But also, I didn't hear about this until about 6 o'clock this evening, that somebody, some idiot, had damaged Dolly Parton's star on the Walk of Fame.
0: Oh.
1: Had you heard about this?
0: No, I haven't. They desecrated her star?
1: I've heard it was like all scratched up, and then the woman from WGN on the radio at 6, she said that it was like, it was broken, you know?
0: Well, yeah.
1: Like, who would do something like that, whether you like her or not?
0: Yeah, I'm not sure that we're talking about the star itself as much as they had put some candles up at a memorial site, and I think that's what turned to glass shards and all of that. Some unknown woman kicked the candles that were left by fans, and so it's not the star itself, I don't think, although it created some cracks, which happened. So the Hollywood Chamber of Commerce and Hollywood Historic Trust, that's who the money is behind that, they'll fix it. They'll replace it, and they'll have an unveiling. You know, unfortunately, while that used to be an honor, now you basically buy them. And for a lot of people, you know, their record label might buy them or whatever. And a couple disc jockeys I know, their radio stations bought them stars, you know. So it's not what it's made out to be, but still, it's a lot of fun. And of course, the real question is, well, where is it? Because the location of those matters tremendously.
1: Right.
0: Yeah. So, yeah, absolutely.
1: Well, then a couple hours later, the evening show there on WGN, I just happened to be sit back down after eating my dinner, and they were playing some of her funny clips, you know. And the one, I've heard it twice. I never heard it until after she passed away. But she was asked, what do you tell young people? She's like, well, if it's raining real hard, wear your rubbers. So I've heard that one twice now, too. But getting back to my request, I would like to hear, in my mind, I can still see one of my mom and dad's albums, Dolly Wagner and Porter Wagner. Mm-hmm. I would like to request a Dolly and Porter, maybe one of their biggest hits.
0: Well, I usually play Genie's Afraid of the Dark because I laugh so much when Porter does a soliloquy. But
1: I recorded that already from you.
0: Yeah, because it's just, and she wrote it. But, we're back in the news again. Yes, John, yes. Bob takes no prisoners, and I don't blame him. But anyway, so other than Genie's Afraid of the Dark, I'll look for something else they did as a duo, maybe something that even charted. Well, that charted, but something that charted a little higher.
1: Okay, and then real quick here, because I'm going to go see Buddy Guy tomorrow. It'll be like the third time I've ever seen him. a Buddy Guy song. Maybe something way in the past. But I mean, whatever you think. Right. I've got so many Buddy Guy songs in my head, I can't really think of one right now. But I am going to see him tomorrow night.
0: Yeah, good. Enjoy it. Enjoy every minute of it.
1: Okay.
0: All right, thanks. Appreciate it.
1: All right, bye.
0: So, yeah, I think she got that star like in 1984. But, yeah, it's sadly you buy them. She didn't, but...

0: play it, and that's what Marty wanted to hear. Dolly and Porter, that's actually the first thing they released on RCA as a single in 67, and it was a top 10 country record. The history of that song is as convoluted as it gets. If you look at the label, it'll say Paxton, of course, Tom Paxton, who wrote The Last Thing on My Mind in 1964. Oh, really? Well, he based it on Farewell, which Bob Dylan had written in 1962. And Bob Dylan based it on The Leaving of Liverpool, which actually was in the 50s, but I think the first release came out around the time that Bob Dylan had written Farewell. But so The Leaving of Liverpool, and by the way, the writer on that was quote unquote traditional because it was out of copyright protection, but a lot of people recorded. Now, as far as The Leaving of Liverpool, probably not a lot of names you know. Farewell, yeah, absolutely. You'll know Bob Dylan and the Kingston Trio and Judy Collins and all that kind of stuff. Likewise, for The Last Thing on My Mind, Tom Paxton, who wrote it, or adapted it, was the first to record it, then Judy Collins, and then Peter, Paul, and Mary, and the Kingston Trio, and on and on. And of course, by the time you get to 67, you got Dolly and Parter. You had the Seekers before that, and Hank Locklin, and the Women Folk, and I think a few weeks before Dolly and Porter recorded that, Charlie Pride did, and Harry Belafonte did, Jose Feliciano, Gene Shepherd, on and on. So it's got a lot of history behind it. But the history for Dolly and Porter was it was their first 45 on RCA, and it cracked the top 10 on the Billboard Country Charts, got to number 7. All right, so hopefully Marty heard that. And I'll always go for Jeannie's Afraid of the Dark because it's so ridiculous, but that's probably actually, this one's probably a better record. All right, so 888-876-5593 is 8888 Raleigh. And we have Elaine in Tinley Park. Welcome to WGN Radio.
1: Oh, hi, Raleigh. Thanks for taking my call. This is kind of in follow-up to your opening statement about intellectual boyfriends or lack of. And it's not only boyfriends. I think it applies to girlfriends, too, our young people today. I don't know if it's been thanks to the pandemic or a combination of maybe not enough school funding for speech therapy. They can't speak, as well as not being able to read.
0: And what I find most objectionable is how we normalize this. For instance, when I read recently that now it's okay to end a sentence with a preposition, I almost fell apart. I'm like, you cannot end a sentence with a preposition, not ever. But apparently you can now. One of the earliest ones, February. Nobody likes to pronounce that correctly. So the dictionary says that February is just fine. No, it's not.
1: Okay.
0: Yeah.
1: And Raleigh, you listen to our young people, as well as professional athletes when they're doing an interview. I mean, every fifth or sixth word is you know, or like, L-I-K-E. And it used to be that those words by a speech therapist were considered stuttering.

0: And it's now acceptable language.
1: Yeah. Well, here we are. I guess talk show hosts were guilty of it too. But you're right.
0: I have to give WGN a special credit. I've yet to run into anyone that their speech is an issue.
1: Yeah.
0: Or reading, like you're saying, liver pate.
1: Yeah, oh, absolutely. I'll never forget that because Carol just snatched that copy. Pate, you moron.
0: Yeah. Oh, but that's exactly what our situation is in.
1: Yeah, I know. And I guess, part of it on a very serious subject is the deliberate dumbing down of America and the education. But this has been for so long now, like we've often talked, we look back at the eighth grade exam from school, which used to be culmination. And hell, college graduates can't pass that today.
0: They can't pass exactly.
1: So, yeah.
0: Exactly.
1: Yeah, it's come to this. And worse yet, I guess, before, of course, people were very big at talking. Now, all the phone companies offer unlimited talk because they don't talk anymore. All they do is text.
0: Yes. And they can't hold a conversation verbally.
1: They don't try.
0: They don't even give it a try.
1: Yeah. And nothing like going to a restaurant and seeing a family of four, and they're all buried in their telephones. They're not talking to each other. Yeah, absolutely. Yep. And, when I was in Denver at KOA in the 80s and I had a restaurant designer on, an architect, at that time, that was the 80s, he said that the call now was for noisier acoustics, that people didn't want to be able to talk to each other over dinner. I'm going, what? But, and that was then. So here we are. I'm not sure what it says.
0: Essentially ordering liver pate.
1: Yeah, exactly. That's right. All right.
0: Well, you have a good one.
1: Thanks for calling, Lane. Appreciate it. All right.
0: Okay.
1: So, good stuff. And so, Carol will forever live on in my mind, but she was so aghast. All right. So we'll get to Fran and Austin. We got Eduardo in Tampa and Chris in South Carolina, and room for you two on WGN Radio.

0: 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I'm Riley James. Marshall Tucker Band, heard it in the Love Song 1977 on Capricorn, and that was Billy Bob and Bourbonnais who wanted to hear that. All right, so 888-876-5593-8888. Raleigh, Fran is in Austin. What's happening tonight, Fran?
1: I'm grumpy.
0: Oh.
1: And tired. And
0: oh, good. Oh, good.
1: Yeah.
0: Well, who are we dissing now?
1: Well, of course, I'm. Well, one thing I'm dissing is because I was thinking about some of the things you were saying at the beginning of the show, and I think of the things that people say that drive me nuts. And I'm a bad one for what that last caller was talking about, saying, you know. And I hear my calls when I talk to you, and I think, oh, my God, you know. And it reminds me of when I was in like, sixth grade, and I did that, and my teacher would say, no, I don't know.
0: Exactly. That's good.
1: And you would have thought that that would have broken me of that bad habit, but no.
0: It's an easy crutch.
1: But yeah, it really is, especially when you're trying to think of what you want
0: sure.
1: to say and how you want to say it. I get around people that say certain things, and I start talking like them, and then I get really angry because I'm tired of everything being, oh, awesome, awesome, you know, or something is perfect,
0: yeah.
1: or, no worries.
0: Yeah,
1: it's like, you know, there's this, like, I read this book called Toxic Positivity.
0: Oh, I love it already.
1: It's an interesting book, but it kind of talks about how the worse things get for people, the more superlatives they use.
0: Oh, that is interesting.
1: And it's also interesting that, I mean, I have a pretty good vocabulary, I will say, but a lot of people don't understand the simplest words that I use, and they think I mean something totally different.
0: Oh, that's interesting.
1: Well, I remember a long time ago, and I won't say who it was, but you had a caller. I remember you said that you had a dearth of callers. Now I know exactly what that means. But this person thought you meant you had a lot of callers.
0: No.
1: Yes, I remember by what she said that is exactly what she, you know, had thought you meant. And, I mean, I've gone to doctors and said things, and it's just like words that I thought were pretty easy to understand and know what they were, and people are not getting it. And I don't consider myself, you know, I've got a good vocabulary, but I don't consider myself a genius by any means.
0: Yeah.
1: And maybe I'm smarter than the average bear, but, you know, although the average bear is pretty smart, as far as I know. But
0: right, absolutely. I'll go with the bears every time.
1: Yeah, but, I mean, often, everybody says often, often, often, you know, and if I would have said often when I was in school, you know, I would have gotten in trouble with my teachers, and yeah, I don't like the fact that the things that are being said, like irregardless and things like that, are becoming, okay, well, now it's in the dictionary.
0: Yeah, exactly.
1: And I remember the saying we used to say, you know, I ain't going to use ain't because ain't in the dictionary. Well, now ain't is in the dictionary.
0: It is in the dictionary. I'll tell you my biggest quarrel with the English language, and I've been upset about this for decades now, is when they got rid of the second person singular, when they got rid of thou. Because now you is both the singular and the plural. And so we're all searching for a way to differentiate that, like y'all or what have you. So I think we should bring back thou.
1: Oh, no, that's interesting. I never thought about that.
0: Well, when you're referring...
1: That would take me a while to get used to. But.
0: Yeah, but when you're referring to groups like all of you, you can't just say you because it no longer denotes that it's a plural.
1: Well, that's why my my friends in California laugh at me because I say y'all.
0: Right. That's exactly. Or use, you know, it depends what part of the country you're from. But
1: guys.
0: Everybody, you know, grapples with this. And I have no idea who the brain trust was that thought, let's just get rid of thou.
1: Right.
0: And I mean, well, it does sound ridiculous to say now. I realize if you used thou in a sentence, they'd look at you like, what, are you reading too much Shakespeare? But the reality is that we do not have a second person plural that is usable. That's why we're all saying yous or you all or you and or what have you.
1: But, you know, I can tell I'm getting old because I'm starting to sound like my teachers because I used to get, you know, think they were really nitpicky when, you know, like I would say, well, the rest of the kids, you're not a goat, you know, or something like that. And, you know, I'm like, oh, these darn, you know, these English teachers, they're just so, you know, nitpicky and this is whatever. And now I'm a nitpicker, you know, on it myself. And a lot of the things that people say just drive. And then another thing is, why do people feel that they have to yell when they're on the phone?
0: Oh, yeah. Yeah, well, you know, interesting you say that because, of course, most people are using cell phones and most of that is half duplex. And what they don't realize is while the other person is talking, whatever you are saying will not be heard by them. It's a one-way deal. And so very often when they're not getting a response, their next action is, well, I'll just say it louder. It's not going to matter.
1: Well, yeah, and it also, I think, has to do with that, you know, on older, regular phones, you heard yourself on the receiver, you know.
0: Well, right, it was full duplex. Both ways, but, you know, and I recently saw an advertisement for something that's supposed to be full duplex. I don't remember what it was, but I thought, well, there's an interesting concept. I wonder how much of the buying public has any idea what that means, but it is a good idea, obviously. But yeah, cell phones are definitely half duplex because it's easier. You save a lot of money on that.
1: Well, when I was a kid, and I had a lot of people that I kind of sang with and did. We sometimes would get together and rehearse on the phone because it could all be kind of, you could hear the other person
0: right.
1: at the same time.
0: Not anymore.
1: And you could do that. And the other night, you and I were talking and we were both saying the lyrics to a song. I can't remember what song it was, but we were both saying the lyrics to a song and, you know, it would be, I'd be coming in like a second or two behind you.
0: Right.
1: It's kind of funny.
0: Yeah. Yeah, well, that's what it is. Everything's half duplex because you're only using half the bandwidth, obviously. But I'm trying to think of what it was. I wish that I had paid more attention to who started to advertise, yes, we'll have full duplex devices. They claim that they're out there, but it's not quite that easy. I'll have to check that out.
1: Yeah, but it's like you still do not have to yell.
0: Uh-huh.
1: On the phone, it drives me nuts. Not only, well, you know, there's some callers that do it, I won't mention names, but I went to the doctor's and this woman's talking on the phone. Oh. And she's talking like this and she's talking about, you know,
0: yeah,
1: her, you know, things that I would just rather not.
0: Right. Oh, that absolutely. By the way, of course the news is on. I blew it again, but
1: of course.
0: but yes, I find that interesting too. When people are on cell phones, they are talking at a zillion decibels, not realizing that everybody around them is their audience.
1: Right.
0: Yeah.
1: You know, I usually wait until I get out into the, you know, under some area that I'm, and I talk quietly when I'm calling paratransit or something. You know, I'm not going to yell out my address or
0: right. Right. Now, this is interesting.
1: Anyway.
0: I just looked online, and there are articles saying modern cell phones are full duplex. And I'm thinking, in what universe are you living? You know?
1: Really? Really?
0: Yeah.
1: I've got a pretty up-to-date iPhone.
0: No. And it's more than the phone. So, yeah.
1: Right.
0: Yeah, absolutely. All right. Well.
1: Oh, I had a quick request.
0: Okay, then hang on. What do you want to hear?
1: All right.
0: Yeah, tell me what it is.
1: Toby Keith, I want to talk about me.
0: Oh, I love that song. Yeah,
1: I do too.
0: Play that on our FM. All right, I'll play it for you after the news.

troubles you've been having with your brother about your daddy and your mother and your crazy ex-lover. We talk about your friends and the places that you've been. We talk about your skin and the dimples on your chin, the polish on your toes and the run in your hose. And God knows we're gonna talk about your clothes. You know talking about you makes me smile. But every once in a while, I wanna talk about me, wanna talk about I, wanna talk about number one.

0: 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I'm Riley James. Well, as usual, I right through the news, but I was talking with Fran, and she said, hey, well, let me request Toby Keith. Want to talk about me? Why not? 2001 on DreamWorks. Yeah, and Marty had wanted a buddy guy, and I picked that up for our next break, so we'll do that as well. All right, now, 888-876-5593. Eduardo in Tampa. Welcome back to WGN Radio. Are you with me, Eduardo? Did we lose Eduardo? Is Eduardo gone? Well, I hear something in the background. I don't know. Well, Eduardo, if you're still with us, call me back. Apologies to of that. Chris in South Carolina, what's up? Welcome back to WGN Radio.
1: Hey, Raleigh, how's it going?
0: All right, how about yourself? What's up tonight?
1: What's up is I'll be 40 in 2 days.
0: Oh, well, happy birthday.
1: Thank you so much. And you know who requested that behind closed doors?
0: Was that you?
1: It was me.
0: I hope you liked it.
1: I loved it.
0: It's a good song.
1: Yes, it is. I like the beat to it.
0: Yeah. No, it's great. It's
1: hey, you saw the music.
0: It's a nice
1: the
0: album.
1: Music video of it. You like the music video to it?
0: Yeah, you know, I'm not a visual person, so I don't usually ever look at that. But I like listening.
1: Oh, yeah, I'll be the big 4-0 and.
0: Well, that's great. Now, see, after this, you got to start counting backwards.
1: Counting backwards.
0: Yeah.
1: Yeah, but. Mm-hmm, yeah, and it's going to be a big weekend for me, including Labor Day.
0: So, how are you going to celebrate?
1: I'll celebrate some of it on my birthday, but the thing is, I got a big party coming up on the 12th.
0: What's happening?
1: I'm throwing a big 40th birthday party.
0: All right, where?
1: And it's going to be in Greenwood. It's going to be at the, I forgot what that place is.
0: Okay.
1: I got it on my,
0: okay.
1: I got it on my invitation.
0: All right.
1: I'll tell you.
0: All right. Well,
1: the
0: good.
1: The invitation is, I got it in. It's at the Above and Beyond Event Hall.
0: Okay.
1: On East Durst Avenue in Greenwood. It starts at 6 p.m.
0: Yeah.
1: Dressed to impress.
0: All right. Good.
1: Yeah. So a bunch of people gonna come and celebrate it with me. And
0: well, good.
1: Also, Clemson plays on that day, too, so I'll probably be listening to it on my little pocket radio.
0: Oh, sure.
1: Around that time.
0: Yeah.
1: Is there anything wrong with listening to the radio on your big special birthday?
0: You do anything. It's your day. You get to do anything you want. You can be as selfish as possible. Whatever floats your boat is fine.
1: Thank you.
0: Yeah.
1: Because
0: yeah.
1: They've got a game, and that venue that I'm having the party is down the road from WCRF,
0: well,
1: where they carry the Clemson games.
0: Well, you can maybe you can have that on the speakers at the venue so everybody can hear it.
1: Possibly, yeah.
0: Yeah.
1: Or the big screen.
0: Well, yes. If you is it blacked out, will you be able to get some video coverage?
1: Yeah. That's their first home game.
0: Yeah, they may not be televising that.
1: Yeah, we just have to look and see, but I know it's going to be on the radio.
0: Well,
1: and
0: that's
1: not going to be blacked out.
0: Yeah, that it will be, but very often with home games, they don't appear on television.
1: And why is that?
0: Well, for the obvious reason, they want people to go. I mean, they appear on television in other markets, just not in the market where that game is.
1: Oh, so they want you to spend your money and go to
0: That's
1: the
0: exactly right. They want to fill the stadium, sure, so they have blackouts.
1: Yeah. I remember like 2 years ago, I think it was during COVID or something, but I went to the Clemson game around this time. It was the first home game.
0: Okay.
1: And we played SC State.
0: Yeah. Yeah, so a lot of people will go, you know, and sometimes it depends on, you know, how the rules are for broadcast rights. But sometime if the game is sold out, they will lift the blackout and show it locally. There's a lot of different factors that could affect it.
1: Yeah, but I know the major network probably ain't going to show it.
0: Well, yeah, for obvious reasons, yes.
1: Yeah. And the high school football, do they get blacked out, too?
0: Well, no, very little high school football shows up on television anyway.
1: But mostly on local radio.
0: Well, sure, and that's because it's great for selling sponsorships. You know, for as far as that goes. So in small market, play-by-play for high school is very big because it's a source of income. So on September 12th, they'll be playing Georgia Southern in Clemson. And so, now let's see if I can figure out. It'll be streamed on the ACC network. So you might be able to watch it on your devices as far as that goes. So...
1: It's a big day, September 12th, the Clemson game, a party, and also, you ever heard of Rewind TV?
0: Yes.
1: You know, they play the Don and Women on that day, and they air their episodes, and one of my favorite episodes is the Bondage episode.
0: Okay.
1: Well, the season premiere.
0: All right. Yeah, no, they have a lot of things on Rewind. They have old Benson reruns, so sure.
1: Yeah, Murphy Brown and Partridge Family.
0: Yes, absolutely. News Radio.
1: Yeah, Rewind TV.
0: Burns and Allen.
1: The breath of fresh air.
0: Yeah, Burns and Allen, gotta love that.
1: So. Oh, yeah, and 227, I grew up with that show.
0: All right. Okay.
1: Yeah. Now, Rewind TV, that's better than Nick at Night and all that stuff that we had back in the day.
0: Well, there you are. Plenty of things to watch. So, yeah. Well, good. Well, I hope it's going to be a wonderful birthday. I'm sure it will. And let me know how it goes.
1: I will, and I'll probably call you back Tuesday before the big party or whatever.
0: All right.
1: I'll take one song request for my birthday if you happen to play it tonight.
0: All right. Well, maybe I should play it on your birthday. What's the song?
1: The song is, my birthday falls on a Sunday. To hear Earth, Wind, and Fire.
0: Uh-huh.
1: I Can't Let Go.
0: Okay, and so we should probably do it the Thursday before your birthday. So that'd be a week from today.
1: That's next week, the week before the party. My birthday is this Sunday.
0: Oh, it's this Sunday. Oh, well.
1: September 6th.
0: Yeah, so I'll see what I can do.
1: Okay.
0: All right, thanks for calling. Appreciate it. All right, so gotta get my calendar straight on this, which is never easy for me. All right, so 888-876-5593. Gary in Austin, welcome back to WGN Radio.
2: Well, happy early birthday to Chris.
0: Yeah.
2: And it sounds like he's going to have a big wing-ding over there,
0: Right.
2: Might have to come crash it.
0: I know.
2: I'll bring a radio.
0: Yeah, he's right. He gave the location, so it would be funny if a bunch of us showed up.
2: But I was thinking about language, and, February, you're talking about February.
0: Yeah.
2: And if they want to make it February, just take out the R and be done with it.
0: Right, right. Have a formal announcement. But, of course, they don't. They just say it's acceptable. And I want to know, to whom is it acceptable?
2: Yeah, I hate it when people say February.
0: Oh, I know. I know it's illiterate, just absolutely illiterate.
2: Then often when I hear people say often, and that's acceptable now.
0: That's the part that bothered me too. When did often become acceptable? It's always been often. The T is silent.
2: Not anymore. So, and one of the words I don't really have a problem with is conversate, because you have a conversation and people don't know about the word converse.
0: Well, that's what I was going to say. Converse is so much better. I'll never forget that when I was in Austin, of all things. It was a discussion about Capital Metro, of all things, but they had some civic leader who was obviously illiterate. We're going to conversate about that. And I just fell out. I couldn't stop laughing. And that was the first time I actually heard somebody in a position of authority tell me they were going to conversate. Yeah. No, absolutely not. This is something that belongs on Sanford and Son.
2: But I can at least see where that one
0: right.
2: came
0: well,
2: from.
0: Well, yeah, you can understand the genesis, but even so, converse is such a nice word, and it's shorter.
2: Yeah, that's true. And I heard, I was listening to an air check the other day, and he was doing requests or dedications, and he'd say, "For whom is this dedication for?"
0: Oh, no, no, no, say, no. Ooh. Yeah, you got two fours in that. No. Oh, yeah, yeah. Yeah, how about for whom is this actually, dedication? Yes.
2: I think that's what he actually said, is for whom is this dedication. So, you know, but, you know, I haven't heard people use whom.
0: Yeah.
2: In years.
0: Well, that gets confusing, of course. That's right.
2: Yeah.
0: Right, yeah, we don't.
2: What was the old line, who does what to whom?
0: Right.
2: Or something.
0: Right, there were all sorts of things to make you, of course, the bottom line is whether it's the subject performing the action or the object receiving the action, you know. And the easiest way, the cheat way to know if you're in who or whom territory, if it's he, she, or they, use who. If it's him, her, or them, use whom. That's the easiest way to remember it. Yes.
2: Yeah.
0: Yeah, so you called him, so it would be whom. You know, he called you, so it would be who. Yeah. Yeah, so, you know, that's a decent cheat. I guess they don't teach that anymore.
2: No, I don't think they, you know, I don't know what they teach English-wise.
0: Yeah, exactly.
2: What do you think of it?
0: Yeah, I have no idea. So it's, don't even start me on the American education system, though I bet you it's worldwide. Why confine my gripe to one country?
2: But another expression I hate is when somebody messes up and they go, "Oh, my bad." And I don't know why I hate that. I just don't like it.
0: Yeah.
2: For some unknown reason.
0: It's colloquial and, you know, and I can understand that. So, yeah, when I was a program director a zillion years ago, I had very stringent rules that none of the jocks could in any way curse. No hell, no damn, no nothing. And it had nothing to do with whether I thought it was not civil. It was that if I took all of that away from them, they had to think about what words they could use.
2: Right. Right.
0: And we're all guilty of that, you know, off the air as that. There, you know, I think I can conjugate the four-letter F word in everything other than an article.
2: I can do that myself.
0: Yeah, exactly. And, so, but it just shows our you know, utter ignorance when that's the first thing we can think of.
2: I mean, I've had dreams where I was back in the Friday Night Show days. I had a dream where I used the F word.
0: Oh.
2: And you said, "Well, it's okay. There aren't that many people listening right now."
0: Yeah.
2: And I said, "Oh, you know, I'm sorry." I was apologizing. Yeah. And then I inadvertently used it again. I woke up, and you know.
0: Oh, that's hilarious. No.
2: Okay, it's Tuesday night, so I don't have to worry about it.
0: No, if it's a stream, all goes. You know, if it's a commercial radio station, you know, years ago someone asked me if I would make a list. It was a consultant, a well-known consultant, too, and he asked me if I'd make a list of what was important to tell the staff of this radio station he was consulting. I said, "Sure. Number one, first, do not lose the license." I mean, after that, everything is, you know, everything is optional. But number one, do not lose the license. So, I think for years after that, he started his list with that. But basically, that was the only rule that I ever felt was one I could not violate. Everything else, well, easier to apologize.
2: And, of course, now we also have a linguistic inflation, you know, where okay has become perfect and all that. And,
0: right.
2: You know, because to me, okay and perfect are two different things. Perfect
0: well, they are.
2: Is
0: perfect. Yeah, perfect is perfect and okay is acceptable. Yeah, that's right. Okay is acceptable.
2: Yeah, right. And, you know, but perfect is not okay.
0: No.
2: You know, and I find myself when I'm doing business with people, I'll say that.
0: Yeah.
2: And, you know, it's like, I hate it when I do that. But I think sometimes I talk like the people I'm around. And so, you know, I find myself slipping into linguistic, you know.
0: But there are times when it's perfectly fine to do that. For instance, I have a call scheduled with an insurance guy, and he said, "Well, how about Tuesday afternoon at 2? I said, "Perfect, because it is perfect. I mean, I would have picked it myself." You know, that kind of a thing.
2: Perfect, that's fine.
0: Yeah,
2: you know,
0: that's right. But, it wasn't okay. It was perfect. Of course, he probably won't show, but, you know, we'll see. He probably won't be there to take the call, but we'll see how that goes.
2: Yeah.
0: Yeah. Well, and I love the colloquial, the ones that are regional. I just love, like, Wicked. Wicked good, if you're, in Maine.
2: Yeah, yeah.
0: Yeah, no matter what it is, it's Wicked.
2: Right.
0: Yeah, so.
2: I like regionalisms myself.
0: Right. Right.
2: Like, people will say you and the years, up in Pennsylvania and places like that.
0: Well, yeah, especially Pittsburgh. But again, we're grasping for that second person plural because we think that you is now second person singular. You know, we need to do something about this. We really do. I can understand why we don't want to bring back thou. It just doesn't really work. But I think that there probably is. We got to get something for second person plural that we'll agree on.
2: Yeah.
0: On which we will agree, almost, I should say. On which we will agree. Yeah.
2: Hopefully we'll get that right.
0: Yeah.
2: Or we'll get that right, hopefully.
0: Yeah.
2: I don't know.
0: Yeah.
2: That people used to rail against you, ending a sentence with hopefully.
0: Right.
2: Hopefully.
0: Of course. So many.
2: I do it all the time now,
0: And if these are our biggest worries, we're doing really well.
2: That's true, yeah. There are other things I could worry about.
0: I got a list, absolutely.
2: I got a list, but, I'm trying not to think about them right now, I don't think about these things from 10 to 1,
0: Right, that's absolutely, that's what 10 to 1 is for,
2: At 9:59, I'll be thinking from 1 or 2 to 9:59:30,
0: believe me, I know. When I'm looking for my nuts at night on YouTube, my people who are interesting enough that my mind won't wander, but not so interesting that I won't fall asleep, I can't tell you how many, political videos I go right by them. It's like, I don't want to know, whatever it is, I just don't want to know,
2: I'm just so tired of politics in general. I don't even pay attention to it.
0: Well, I
2: know everybody is lying about everything.
0: Well, of course. And of course, the definition is standard. Poly is many and ticks are blood-sucking parasites. So that really defines it all and we're done.
2: Yeah, it does. Nothing to say about that.
0: That's exactly it. Yeah. All right. Well, wonderful to talk to you both. Okay, talk to you soon. Okay, bye.
2: Talk to you.
0: All right.
2: Bye.
0: All right, so the waning moments, they are. I think I've got about a minute. And, Bob is great because he keeps me in line. And I need somebody who can tell time. Clearly, it's not me. So, I guess I have to end. Apologies to Karen and to Cindy. I promised Marty, since he's going to Buddy Guy tomorrow night, that we'd play some Buddy Guy. It was going to be after the break, but I think the break is going to dovetail into the news, so maybe a little Buddy Guy before the break, so at least we will hear it.

0: It's the only thing he charted with, actually. Buddy Guy. Yeah, absolutely. Stone Crazy, 1962. So I hope it's a wonderful concert and a wonderful birthday. And apologies to Cindy and to Karen. And we'll be next live Monday night. Tomorrow's a replay of Monday Night Trivia. I think there's a straggler, but I'm not sure. I'm pretty sure. I'll have to find out before Monday. We will reconvene at 10 o'clock Central Time Monday night. So until then, we'll say that this is a wrap, and we will thank Bob for keeping me in line, which was impossible to deny. I'm sorry about that. We thank John for screening your calls, because he does a wonderful job at that. But above all, I thank you. Couldn't do it without you. Thanks for calling. I expect to hear from you next week. Attendance will be taken. Be there or be square, as they say. I'm Raleigh James. It's WGN Radio.
1: Raleigh?
0: Oh, no. I've got another hour.
2: Are you not doing the midnight?
0: Oh, I didn't realize. I have another hour. Oh, help. Yeah, I guess I am.
2: Thank you for the thank you.
0: Yeah, right, exactly. Man, I was sure I was done. This happened last night, too. I was so ready to be done. All right, we'll do another hour. Thanks.
2: Don't
0: go. Yeah, right. Don't go away, Cindy and Karen. Oh, man.

0: WGN Radio. I'm Raleigh James. Earth, Wind, and Fire can't let go. There you go, from the album I Am, 1979, on Columbia. And so that's Chris's birthday song, and happy to play it. Yes, we have another whole hour here. Yeah, it's been one of those days all the way around. Yeah, what can I tell you? I'm not sure where I am, let alone what time it might be. We've got Karen in Chicago. So, Karen, if you're still there, if I didn't scare you off, welcome to WGN Radio. Now, Karen probably hung up, and that would make sense, too, since I thought the show was over. But I don't know. That happened last night, too, I think. All right, Cindy in Chicago. Are you still with us, Cindy, or did you give up, too? No, you're there. I hear you.
1: I knew there was another hour. You know, nobody's perfect.
0: God knows I'm not. Absolutely. Never claimed to be. So what's up?
1: I try, but anyhow, I had to write down the word diagram. Because I can't even remember the word diagram sentences, and I got the highest grade in that in grammar school.
0: Yeah.
1: And when I had I just can't remember what an ordinal is and a cardinal.
0: Well, and who would care? And who would care?
1: But it's just really weird. I mean, I was so good at all that, and it's just, I can't, you know, and I know, but it's like you were talking about it, you know, we're just talking about it, but I'm like, diagram, and then my linguistics teacher had me, I guess to prove to her, because my Eastern European last name, that I wasn't illiterate. You know, she had me diagram sentences over and over on the board.
0: Okay.
1: And I'm like, you know, and then she did give me a B, my linguistics teacher.
0: For people who don't remember, by the way, and you should, but cardinal numbers were how many, and ordinal numbers were what order?
1: I don't even remember. I can't even.
0: Yeah, so
1: remember.
0: In other words, when you're talking about a specific amount, I have three cats. I have 20 whatever. That's cardinal. When you're saying he came in second, that's ordinal.
1: Oh. Okay.
0: But
1: and then
0: you know then you, by the way, then you have to say, are we talking grammar or arithmetic?
1: Yeah, and then when I had business English, I got the second highest grade in for the business English. And
0: what is business English? I've heard of business math. What is business English?
1: Just regular English and diagramming sentences for like writing letters.
0: Yeah,
1: that's all. It's a little bit more business language
0: oriented. Yes, oriented. Do not say orientated. Oriented. Yes.
1: I don't know what you know. I don't know what happened to me. I don't know.
0: Yeah.
1: A lot of stress, I guess.
0: Yeah. That must be it. Yes, we'll go with that anyway.
1: But that's it. You know, But then, yeah, I decided to make my ribs for the holiday. I was just been so tired from the heat. And
0: okay, so wait a minute. Let's talk about the ribs. How long I'm so inept when it comes to cooking, I wouldn't even know. But do you prepare them for many, many hours in advance? How does this work?
1: No, I don't play with the food. I mean, people who play with the food, I have no patience for.
0: Well,
1: what I do, I used to barbecue them, and then so I didn't have to clean the barbecue. I would put them on like disposable.
0: Oh God.
1: Foil.
0: Yeah, that's not healthy.
1: Like disposable, like what do you call that? Like.
0: You call it not good for your health. All right, so you don't smoke them for like 2 days in advance or anything?
1: No, I gave my barbecue to Chuck's family when I moved.
0: Uh-huh.
1: And now I have a little barbecue, but I'd have to do it in two batches, and it didn't get hot enough, and the fire was going to the top of the balcony when I would pour the stuff on the And I was like, oh.
0: That doesn't sound like dinner prep. That sounds like call the fire department. What do you mean to the top of the balcony?
1: Yeah, like the fire would go up to like the ceiling of, you know, and I'm like, forget this.
0: Yeah. And,
1: what I do now is I put them on a cookie sheet.
0: Uh-huh.
1: And put a rack on the cookie sheet.
0: Uh-huh.
1: With the bar sauce on them. And bake them for about 2.5 hours at 325.
0: Uh-huh.
1: And they come out just the same. Just, you know. And then I put 2 cookie sheets under the cookie sheet because they go a little bit over the edge so they don't drip.
0: Uh-huh.
1: You just have, you know, no one taught me how to cook. My mother, you know, I guess there were 13 children in her family, and her mother, all her mother could do for that, because her mother had to work besides. That's how ethnic, you know, and all she could do for them is maybe feed them.
0: Okay.
1: And all that, right. You know, and her mother never taught her, you know. I don't know. I learned to cook by watching America's Test Kitchen and Lydia Bastianich. And,
0: all right.
1: And I even made a couple recipes from the Louisiana that Kevin Belton's cookbook, and I made a couple recipes from what's her name? Diane Koucharis, the Greek cook.
0: Uh-huh.
1: I mean, that's all I'm interested in.
0: Uh-huh.
1: I read my last book about politics about 25 years ago, and that uh-huh. was enough information for a lifetime, and I'm through, you know, I watch, you know, but I just watch cooking shows, uh-huh. PBS, and jewelry TV, and I do watch the news for
0: all
1: the
0: right.
1: weather.
0: All right.
1: But I just, cooking shows, I mean, otherwise, you know. And the only thing that ever really mattered was taking care of people that couldn't help themselves and were sick.
0: Uh-huh.
1: Or just my boyfriend. And, I mean, nothing. My college, it's just all. Uh-huh. My piano teacher said when she got married that she said her artwork, you know, she majored in art and music. And she went to Columbia. She said she threw all her artwork in the garbage and said it was a bunch of trash.
0: All right.
1: I mean, I know where she's coming from. Just the important things are in life are taking care of people who can't help themselves.
0: All righty, then. You can feed them ribs. Very good.
1: Yeah, that's what's important to
0: okay.
1: me. Just nothing ever meant anything in my life.
0: All right.
1: But taking, you know, cooking and cleaning and taking care of my mother.
0: Enjoy the ribs.
1: Okay.
0: Bye. All right. Thanks. Appreciate it. All right. 888-876-5593. 8888-Raleigh. Talking about ribs, I'm starting to get hungry again. Oh, man. I tell you what. All right. So Karen did call back. Yeah, the show wasn't over. So welcome back, Karen.
2: Hi, yeah, it scared me off. I couldn't believe it. I checked my clock and I thought, oh my God, I don't know. And because tomorrow I have to get up early and I have to go to Northwestern for a procedure.
0: Oh.
2: And I thought, oh my God, my clocks are off. I'm really screwed.
0: My fault.
2: No, it's okay because we all figured it out.
0: Good.
2: I have a couple of pet things, and I had one big surprise. The big surprise was I was reading a magazine article, and it's talking about one individual. Well, I don't know. I'm getting to the next paragraph, and it says, they recalled, that, and I went,
0: oh, yeah.
2: Oh, wait a minute.
0: No, no.
2: I went back to the beginning.
0: That's acceptable
2: now.
0: No,
2: it's one person.
0: Yeah, that's...
2: Then I realized it's that binary.
0: Yeah, right. That's acceptable now. You pick your own pronouns.
2: But it's the first time I ever saw it, and it really threw me.
0: Welcome to the world. Get used to it.
2: Okay, my pet peeves are y'all and no worries... And I had a supervisor who was so good with language, and he we could get a new procedure in our department, and he would explain it to me. Nothing. You couldn't miss. I mean, you understood. He knew how to communicate. We were in a staff meeting one day, and he was talking about the group doing something, and he said, I want y'all to know, and I thought I was going to go into shock. He said that.
0: Well, you know, I have a great deal of sympathy. I do not think it is his fault. We should have never gotten rid of second person singular. The idea that you covers both, you know, singular and plural,
2: yeah.
0: We're all reaching for something. And we need to fix this. We need to come up with something that is acceptable to all of us because it continues to be a problem.
2: And it really can confuse conversations. It can. Another thing that will get to me is people that use like OMG and LOL and...
0: Well, that's good old texting. It's not going away.
2: I hate that.
0: Yeah, not going away. You're stuck.
2: I got a list of them. I was just curious. So I called them the Talking Book Center.
0: Upset.
2: And I asked if there was a way to get a list of those things.
0: Okay.
2: And sure enough, one of the ladies brailed me a list.
0: All right.
2: Of those text things. And I looked at that and I thought, you know, there were some I never would have even imagined.
0: Yeah.
2: And I decided to test my own knowledge. So I read the abbreviation and tried to figure out what it was, and then I allowed myself to read the answer. You don't know how many I had wrong or didn't even figure out.
0: I am utterly envious at the time you have on your hands.
2: Well, I'm retired.
0: Yeah, I mean, I think that's just wonderful. I can't imagine having
2: enough. I get bored, but I want to keep my brain intact. And I will do things like that, and I copy things in Braille for people.
0: Nice.
2: If somebody wants something and they can email it to me, I'll copy it to them in Braille and send it to them.
0: Very nice.
2: Sometimes when I'm really bored and don't know what to do, I make up crazy math problems.
0: Oh.
2: Goofy stuff just to keep my brain exercised.
0: Nothing wrong with that.
2: No, because I'm terrified of, I'm 82, and I'm just terrified of seeing my mind go. I've seen it happen in so many cases where people just, their mind just went away.
0: No, absolutely. I always joke that my mind up and left me, but to really have to come face to face with that. And at this point in life, we all know somebody who has been impaired by this. So it's not one of these things that it's just out there and amorphous. It's really there. And it is one of the most frightening things out there. You're absolutely right.
2: I lost a dear friend just August 18th. He passed away.
0: Uh-huh.
2: And he and I were roommates, and when I first came to Chicago, we got acquainted, and we were like, we always said we were soulmates,
0: mm-hmm.
2: because we were so close, and we would be there for each other. I saw that happen to him. He had a stroke,
0: right.
2: And just gradually went down mentally.
0: Oh, absolutely, and it doesn't, believe me, it doesn't take having a stroke. I mean, people are hit with this who otherwise are perfectly healthy. And, you know, a lot of people will say that, well, it's because we're all aging. No, there's another factor here, and we don't know what it is, but it's...
2: The only thing that was ever told to me, no, I wasn't a member of the family, but so what would, I probably wouldn't be in line for a lot of information, but what was told to me was... It was a result of a stroke. He had really serious stroke.
0: No, it can. That's absolutely true. It can happen. But my point is that it doesn't necessarily take that. There are people who literally are hit at the almost the prime of their lives. And there's early onset dementia as well that people are facing. It's it's almost, you know, become, well, it's so commonplace that it's frightening, but almost like it's, I'm not even sure what word I'm looking for here, so we'll just,
2: and you know,
0: maybe I'm going.
2: And now that you say that, it makes me think back to my stepmother, how she gradually went down. At the time I wasn't living at home, I would come home on weekends to visit. But I saw her gradually go down, and we had no idea.
0: Well, there's right, but there's many, many physical reasons that we understand. Like, for instance, if you're losing oxygen to the brain, your blood flow is changing because of other diseases or whatever. Well, yes, then dementia onsetting is not out of the, you know, out of the ordinary. But where we are right now is we're seeing such almost an epidemic of it. We're not quite there yet, but there's so much of it that you're not alone when you worry, what if? And I think one of the most frightening things is if you get that diagnosis and you're still within your right mind to the point that you understand what's coming.
2: That would be scary.
0: Yeah, of course it is.
2: Oh, my goodness, I don't think I can.
0: Well,
2: I don't know. I don't think I want to live.
0: I more than understand it, you know, and I pray you'll never have to face that. But, it was just on the news tonight, in fact. And, you know, my take on that is simply that you have every right to live and to die in the manner you see fit. So hopefully it'll never come to that. All right.
2: I do, too, and I believe our state has allowed that. You have to show proof, and I'm sure that wouldn't be a problem.
0: Well, if you're in that
2: perfectly
0: state.
2: Perfectly okay, and I mean physically and lost it all mentally.
0: Yeah. It's
2: or even the other way around.
0: Right.
2: If you
0: all tragic
2: lost it physically.
0: Right. All tragic, and hopefully it's something you will not have to face, but increasingly, percentage-wise, it's something that a lot of us will face. So,
2: we'll amen. See.
0: All right. Well, on that happy note, see, I've thoroughly depressed you. Aren't you glad you called back?
2: But I'm glad I paid attention. The thing that kept me going was I'm having a procedure for skin cancer at Northwestern tomorrow.
0: Okay.
2: Are you familiar with the Mohs procedure?
0: Oh, absolutely, Mohs, yes, absolutely.
2: Well, that's what it is. I've had it before, so I know what the deal is. So that's what I'm doing tomorrow.
0: Good, good. And it's a great surgery, and it's very, very preserving. You know, you can wind up not even be able to recognize the scars after a while. So good for you.
2: Yeah, and it's easy enough.
0: Yeah.
2: You don't... And they don't put you to sleep.
0: Right,
2: you're
0: right.
2: Okay. I'm taking a couple of magazines along, and that's cool with me.
0: Yeah, you'll be fine. All right.
2: Yeah.
0: Glad you're getting it done. We'll talk to you later.
2: Thanks for taking my call.
0: Always.
2: Great to talk
0: thanks.
2: To you.
0: Appreciate
2: thank
0: it. You. All right. So 888-876-5593. I've done it again. Blew the break. We'll talk after the news on WGN Radio. Took you.

0: WGN Radio. I'm Raleigh James. This is one time when I really wish I remembered who requested this. That's right, because I have a few things to say to them. But if it was your request, well, you heard it. All right. And you never will again. 888-876-5593. It's 8888 Raleigh. And what do we have? Eduardo called back. All right, Eduardo, what's up?
1: Yeah, Raleigh, sorry about that. You've already went to me because I know there was somebody behind. I was right behind somebody because I heard my name.
0: Yeah.
1: So you went to them, and it was party after that one that you went to me. But sorry about that.
0: No problem. Here you are now. What's up tonight?
1: Yeah, a couple of things. So my mother had an ultrasound of the abdomen.
0: Okay.
1: It looks fine. I don't think anything will be a problem. But, you know, tonight, the other thing I noticed was I'm having dinner with some friends. We were doing a meetup at some restaurant here in downtown Tampa.
0: Uh-huh.
1: And somebody had, like, some kind of seizure, but
0: ooh,
1: they were sitting right across me. This is a lady, and she looked fine, but then they said, oh, she had to be seen by, I guess, maybe some paramedics. And then she came back, and she left early. But I guess from time to time she has these episodes like this, so that was strange, but she seemed okay.
0: Well, it sounds like whatever it is something that's chronic with her, that she's aware of it. It isn't a condition that just popped up out of nowhere.
1: Okay.
0: So most likely whatever she's dealing with, she's kind of got a handle on it. And that could, it could be so many different possibilities, but the fact that she came back and all seemed to be okay, this is chronic. This is something.
1: Yeah, she came back on her own, yeah. I mean, she was fine before she left, but
0: well,
1: that happens.
0: Could be so many things, I wouldn't even begin to speculate.
1: Mm-hmm. Well, I'm glad she was able to, you know.
0: Well, sure. No, it's surprising for people who are unaware and are with her to see something like that, because you're like, oh, my God, what's going to happen? Yeah, so, but obviously she had it under control enough that all is okay.
1: Yeah, well, that's very good news.
0: Yeah, especially for her. Yeah, of course. So what else?
1: Yeah, and then oh, so I'll probably be planning some kind of Christmas, in December, like the first week of December, doing a little trip out. Well, it's not a small trip, but going out to do the Christmas markets.
0: Oh, yeah?
1: By train.
0: So where are you going?
1: So,
0: where will it be?
1: I thought I'd go to Zurich and then go see some Christmas markets, but I like to do the because I haven't done this before when I went there years back, is doing the trains.
0: Mm-hmm.
1: So getting some kind of pass, and then obviously I could just, like, go to, see if I'm in Zurich, I could go to Munich or Milan, something close.
0: All right.
1: Some cities in Switzerland. So,
0: well, good. So this is going to be this Christmas?
1: Yeah, I thought I'd go. I wanted to go last year, but I didn't get a chance to. So I thought this year, you know, I wanted to try it.
0: Wow. All
1: and, right. Yeah, so my brother's coming in from Chicago, so then she gets a chance to watch over mom here.
0: Good. That's a good break for you.
1: Yeah, because he's going to be here for at least 4 months.
0: Ah, okay.
1: So he'll be here sometime in November, right before Thanksgiving. So,
0: okay. All right. Well, that will be a good respite for you. Because it's tough being a caregiver.
1: Not like I went to Florida and then I missed the cold, but, you know, just a little, R&R. So
0: yeah.
1: I let them know at work, too. So I already put my request in there, so
0: okay.
1: I thought I'd do that. I definitely want to go like during like Christmas or anything like that, but something in December when they already got the markets rolling. So
0: yeah, it'll be fun to see.
1: Yeah, but if we get closer to the date, I'll have more details.
0: Okay,
1: but, you know,
0: I'll look forward to living through you vicariously.
1: Yeah. Okay, Raleigh.
0: All right. Well, thanks for calling.

0: Appreciate
1: we'll
0: it.
1: We'll talk next week.
0: Okay, good.
1: Thank
0: okay,
1: you
0: bye.
1: Very much. Okay.
0: All right. So 888-876-5593-8888. Raleigh, Ralph is in Rockford. Welcome back, Ralph, to WGN.
2: Well, thank you very much for welcoming me back.
0: So what's up?
2: Yeah, what's up is that I believe it or not, I want a WGN t-shirt tonight.
0: I'll bet you got it, too, because unlike this show, they actually mail the prizes.
2: Yes, they do.
0: All right, so what did you get? Tell me about the shirt.
2: Well, I got extra XL, and so XXL, I'll be wearing it in about 3 weeks. I'll be wearing it very proudly.
0: Very good. Very good. Does it say WGN on it? Or what's the shirt look like?
2: Oh, yeah. It does, because you're a pirate. Who is, he's one of my favorite guys, a pirate. He's David Jennings,
0: And so, all right.
2: Yeah, he's a wonderful person, and I just want to let you know that WN has always been my favorite station.
0: Well, good, and you'll wear it proudly. Excellent.
2: Yeah, I will. And then another thing I have to tell you about, that Monday, I hope Monday on Labor Day that you will be on.
0: Yes, of course. I do holidays. It's sort of my pledge.
2: Okay,
0: it will be a live show on Monday. We will do Monday night trivia. Attendance will be taken, and I expect to hear from you.
2: Yes, you will hear from me.
0: All right.
2: I'll tell you now ahead of time.
0: Okay.
2: It will be 1957. That will be on your air.
0: Okay, 1957. We'll do some charts. I always like doing charts.
2: Right, yeah. But it will be August of 1957.
0: Okay, we can do that.
2: Okay.
0: And where were you in August of 1957?
2: Well, I wasn't even born.
0: Oh, all right. I was afraid you were going to say that. Yeah, I wasn't alive. All right. Well, for those of us who remember August of 1957, we'll have fun with this.
2: Okay, we'll have fun, and that's all I wanted to talk to you about.
0: All right.
2: And other people are waiting for you to talk to you.
0: Well, I'm delighted you got the t-shirt. Enjoy it.
2: Yeah, I will wear it very proudly.
0: Yes. I'm counting on that. Yeah. All right, good deal. We'll talk to you Monday.
2: Well, and certainly, and WGN is my favorite station.
0: Excellent. Glad to hear it. Thanks.
2: Thank you.
0: All right, so, yeah, absolutely. I'm glad Ralph brought it up because, I do the holidays. Because my theory has always been since I was, before I was even on the radio, listening to the radio, it always bothered me that, here's the holiday, and this is when I need my radio friends to be there for me, and they're all just kind of absent. And I always said, well, if I ever get that opportunity, I am not going to leave the audience in a lurch. And so, therefore, holidays come, and I stay. The only time that I don't is if the station is doing, specialized programming and preempts me. Like, that'll happen on WGN for Christmas Eve and Christmas night, which disappoints me, but I understand it. We'll be here New Year's Eve and New Year's night. Of course, Thanksgiving night, that's the reveal of the annual World's Worst Hit Records poll, which, that's the night of turkey, so it's fine to count down your votes annually, and we start that on Halloween, a night of horrors, play them back on Thanksgiving, a night of turkey. So you can start thinking about your votes now. We don't take that seriously. And, I've been wondering, should I give this up? Because I've been doing this since the 70s. Yeah, which is hard to believe, but true. But I'm thinking every year that I think I ought to give up the World's Worst Hit Records, I get a couple emails saying, no, don't do that. I'm on a boat. All right. Not much different over the years as far as that goes. So 888-876-5593. We'll get to Elizabeth in Rock Falls. We've got James on the south side, and Chuck is in Rockford. If you would like to get in the action, that would be 888-876-5593 on WGN Radio.

0: 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I'm Raleigh James. Stan in Dearborn wanted to hear the Maharajas on Flip in 1957. Why don't you answer? Douglas T. Baker sung it, wrote it. I don't know anybody else who was in that group, and actually, I know absolutely nothing about them. But it was a fine song on Flip. Flip's side was I Do Believe. They had one other, I think Sweet Loretta was the other one. All right, well, I'm glad that Stan requested that. Turn us back to some normalcy after 90 miles of what on Bob Dylan. All right, so Elizabeth in Rock Falls, welcome back to WGN Radio. Elizabeth, are you still with us? Oh, no. Elizabeth probably is sane. She went to sleep. All right, so we'll talk to her next week, I'm sure. Andy in Los Angeles. All right, it's not even Monday night. Hey, Andy.
1: I know. How are you?
0: What's going on?
1: Well, I had a question.
0: You know
1: the story with Pete Myers and Mad Daddy, right?
0: Yes, of course.
1: Okay, he just for the audience, maybe some don't know, he moved from Cleveland, where he's a top 40 DJ,
0: uh-huh.
1: Very popular. But they moved him to WNEW, which was a sister station.
0: Uh-huh.
1: And WNEW put him on the air at nighttime.
0: Right.
1: And they had so many calls, the switchboard blew.
0: Yeah.
1: Like, why would they even think to do that? Their audience was so stable in terms of standards. Why would they even do that? Even though it's just a station, it doesn't make sense.
0: Well, you know, one of the real problems as rock and roll started, as some of these stations, these upstarts, these little independents, were starting to eclipse major MOR stations, people were, you know, management and all that was trying to think of ways to, contemporize what they were doing. And I would agree with you. This was 1959, and this was, a little before WABC went, obviously. And so it took a lot to get him to do it, as far as that goes.
1: I heard he wanted to really do it.
0: Well, I'll tell you, he wanted to do it after the incentives, because they told him he'd get television work. And they told him, all sorts of things were going to happen in the big city.
1: Right.
0: And, of course, it didn't happen at all.
1: Right.
0: And so...
1: He was there.
0: I think he was on there.
1: No, but he had his Pete Myers.
0: He ended up
1: being a straight teacher.
0: Yeah, right. Mad Daddy went away. But yes, Pete Myers, he was there until 63. And but that was one of the many missteps that a lot of these stations, especially the network.
1: It was such a huge station in New York.
0: Of course it was.
1: Every adult listened to that.
0: Right.
1: Yeah.
0: Right. Well, and WOR.
1: Putting it on and hearing him. Like the Sinatra and whatever they play in, Cole. And then also they hear him yelling and screaming.
0: Right, exactly, as Mad Daddy, right, exactly. And that took one night,
1: great.
0: like you say.
1: Yeah.
0: So, so they had him be a conventional disc jockey, which didn't suit him at all.
1: But I just think that they would know that the audience is going to go nuts.
0: You would think
1: they not know that.
0: Right, you would think that. You absolutely would think that. But I think that, talk about out of touch, most of them, and sadly, as you know, Mad Daddy committed suicide about 5 years after he left the station. So,
1: I thought the story was, he was on at night and they wanted to move him to drive or the other way around, whatever it was. And then he committed suicide.
0: He was scheduled to start the night shift in October of 1968.
1: Yeah,
0: he was scheduled to move to that.
1: For that reason.
0: That's what you wonder about. I think there was a lot more. And the other thing is, remember, he had to negotiate the entire era with the Paola hearings and what that meant in terms of programming. Prior to that, disc jockeys, really, their real mark wasn't if they were great as a disc jockey, it was they were great at picking the records. But suddenly, here's a guy who's not allowed to pick the records. We always used to laugh that, now instead of paying seven disc jockeys, you just have to pay one music director. But, the reality was it became very different. And, of course, by 68, you're seeing all sorts of things start to change, as you well know.
1: Yeah.
0: So I would assume there's even more on a personal level with that as well. But show's about over. Yeah. But let's talk about this some night, because I do think it is very interesting. And, I'll name the brain trust at WNEW who hired him. There's a story there, too.
1: Okay. I can't wait to hear that one.
0: Good. Thanks, Andy. Appreciate
1: it. Soon.
0: All right.
1: Thank you.
0: Fun stuff. Well, it wasn't fun. obviously, for Pete Myers. That was very sad. And, yeah, it was... oh, man. All right. So apologies to James and to Chuck. Let's see. We've probably got half a minute for each because Bob told me it's 56:45 or else, and that's now less than a minute away. So I'll shut up and say to James, all right, 30 seconds, showcase one story.
2: Okay. I'm going to say the guy who found his ring after he had lost it during the Air and Water show.
0: Yeah, good stuff. All right, we'll talk next week. More details on that. Thanks. All right, and then let's see. It's about 15 seconds here. Can he do it? Well, can I do it? All right, Chuck in Rockford. I'll just say, will you call me back next week?
3: Oh, yeah. I guess 15 seconds here.
0: Yep.
3: It sounds like WROK is going out of business. I think they're going on automation or something.
0: All right. Let's talk about it.
3: On the air.
0: Let's talk about it next week. We will do that. All right. And until then, well, this time, this is a wrap on WGN Radio.
4: 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Cowboy Cleanout, Dallas Cowboys wide receiver CeeDee Lamb's California training trip turned into a treasure-taking touchdown at his McKinney, Texas home. Cops say a brazen burglar busted a window, blitzed the bedroom, and bolted with four fancy fashion bags worth more than $300,000. Local police report the pilfering pass rusher still remains on the loose, and unlike the Dallas Cowboys themselves, this guy apparently converted on the road. Chuck E. Chase. Philadelphia police are pursuing a demented doll doppelganger accused of turning downtown into a pre-dawn panic park. Cops say the Chucky-masked menace pestered pedestrians, chased a man, then charged after a woman while threatening her, sending her scrambling, stumbling, and seriously injuring her leg. Police investigators suspect the frightening foolishness was all for a social media stunt. Billionaire Bedlam, a New Jersey mega money mogul who is mired in a $6.2 billion divorce, reportedly had another domestic dividend. His girlfriend summoned cops to his Short Hills mansion at least eight times. No charges, but police reports describe quarrels, computer conflicts, and 1 4-hour sulk in his car. Apparently, when you're filthy rich, it's complicated, comes with police protection. And that's what's happening. I'm Grant Marshall, 2020 News.
0: This is a replay of the Thursday night, September 3rd, WGN show. We started right at 10. 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

0: WGN Radio. I'm Raleigh James. We have 3 hours to spend together. If it's on your mind and is absolutely of no consequence whatsoever, I'm here to talk about it. 888-876-5593-8888-Raleigh. Well, no consequence. I guess we ought to discuss priorities here and what that might mean. I've got a reason for saying that, by the way. And I hope you will interrupt the show. Engineer Bob is with us tonight, who gives me great links like this one. Apparently, it comes from TikTok, so right there, it's obviously a cold group of respondents, right? Not everybody would be involved in this, but apparently, a group of women on TikTok have come up with the boyfriend intelligence test. They are complaining that their boyfriends are, in fact, illiterate. Now, when I first thought boyfriend intelligence test, you think, will he remember your anniversary? Do you have a shared interest? You know, those, oh, no, forget about it. No. No, their priorities are a little different. They're concerned about whether you can, in fact, successfully negotiate the English language, for lack of a better word. And what they've done is they've come up with a bunch of words and asked guys to identify them or to pronounce them, if you will. And when I first read this, I thought years ago, when the late Carol Ford, and I hate saying that now, and she's been gone over a year, when she did mornings in New York on Kiss FM, she had a cavalcade of morning partners, and one of them, who shall remain nameless, was clearly not the most educated person in the country. And so Carol, of course, was fastidious as far as that goes. So he's reading details of a promotion that's coming up that they were both going to be, and they're talking about the hors d'oeuvres. Oh, that, by the way, is one of the words that women are complaining men can't pronounce if they see it. Well, hell, most people can't spell it, but nonetheless. All right, and he gets to the part about liver pate. And it didn't hit her what he was saying. Liver pate, and she snatches the copy from him and says, "That's pate, you moron." So I always think about that when it comes to this. But apparently, I'm not 100% sure where these women got the words, but like hyperbole. Oh, yeah, that comes up every day, doesn't it? Cynicism. Yeah, diaphragmatic. And as I mentioned, hors d'oeuvres. But you've got epitome, challah. Yeah, say that twice. All right, and that's absolutely what it is. And fuchsia, if you can decide on that too. Faux pas, as far as that is. But what's interesting is that just earlier today, I got an email on people complaining no one could pronounce gnocchi. G-N-O-C-C-H-I, gnocchi. Who some people would say was Gnocchi, but not. But in any event, I thought, my God, if this is all you have to concern yourself with in life, you are doing a lot better than the rest of us. But what was really interesting to me is how the women defined what happened when the guys got it right. And I love this. One man correctly identified Colonel and Regime, and a woman wrote that he must be a Republican. Oh, man. So, obviously, this is time on your hands. I don't know as far as that goes that the women would necessarily score any better. But apparently, Pew Research, which did not do a TikTok study, but in fact did something a little more refined, so to speak, found that young men and women were equally likely to hold a bachelor's degree. And not that that means that you can write an English sentence, God knows. Yeah, I do know some people with bachelor's degrees who literally cannot conjugate a verb. But for the most part, the deal is now that more women than men have bachelor's degrees. But again, now we'll get into the cost of them and everything else, right? All right. So in case you were wondering, yes, there is apparently an intelligence test for the quote-unquote boyfriend. I don't know. Guys, if it were me, I'd be running out of there as soon as they handed me the paper. All right. So 888-876-5593-8888, Raleigh. And we're going to kick it off with Nick in Baltimore. What's happening tonight, Nick?
1: Oh, okay. We're doing okay.
0: Good.
1: I was listening to the previous show, and the guy was talking about DXing shortwave and everything.
0: Yeah.
1: And I started thinking about antennas that I had made.
0: Yeah.
1: Myself. And just wire.
0: Uh-huh.
1: And this is in the days when Remember when phones had metal? You know, the phone bases were...
0: Oh, of course. I mean, anything by Western Electric.
1: Yeah, that's what I'm talking about. And I had my... I had an ICF, Sony ICF 7600.
0: Yeah.
1: 2010, one of those. And I was experimenting one day because I was homesick in bed or something.
0: Right.
1: I was off of work. And I took a piece of wire and I just attached it to
0: the phone.
1: The base of the phone. Yeah. The thing lit up like a Christmas tree.
0: Yeah. Oh, yeah.
1: And I was getting, you know... I was getting KDKA during the day. I was getting BZ.
0: Oh, sure.
1: I was getting ground signals.
0: Yeah, absolutely you were. And yeah, heat registers used to be good for that too. When you had those big metal registers for your heating, that worked well as
1: well.
0: Oh
1: yeah.
0: But so
1: try that, but.
0: Yeah, anything like that. Of course, when you're talking about AMDXing, you really want an antenna to do the impossible. You want to do two things at the same time. You want it to accentuate what you want to hear, and you want it to dampen what you don't want to hear. So that's why sometimes being directional about it can help. But, you know, normally inductive AM loops paired with a long wire and earth ground, that's pretty much it.
1: Yeah, and one time I had a stereo system, and you know how you get the little loop things that they sell with it.
0: Oh, sure.
1: Well, this fell apart, and you know, and I messed around with it.
0: Yeah.
1: But then what I did was I figured out, wait a minute, if I wind it back, you know, I got some more wire from Radio Shack.
0: Right.
1: And I wound this thing real tight.
0: Right.
1: And, it was a darn good antenna to us.
0: Yeah, absolutely. And, you know, with those loops, you kind of want to position them in the direction that the station is utilizing as well. So, you know, you can get things better or worse by that. Now, of course, when you're first doing this as a kid, you discover that you are probably the best antenna, period, while you are holding the ends of that wire. And so,
1: yeah, I found that.
0: Oh, yeah. I tell you what. Yeah. And you're in one position and suddenly you pick up something you haven't picked up before and you swear you're never going to move your arm. No, I know.
1: Yeah. Well, you know, the other thing, Wally, and I'll get into the other topic real quick, and I promise I won't dominate the thing, but car radios.
0: Yeah.
1: They ground on the body of the car, right? I mean,
0: yeah.
1: The body of the car is the antenna.
0: Well, and you know, here's the problem with car radios, and this is why, of course, electric cars don't want to have AM and things like that, is that there's two things involved. Yes, you want to ground them and all that, but you really have to isolate that alternator noise. And so, you know, and man, I'll tell you, sometimes it's just almost silent, and other times it'll drive you crazy. And of course, if it's a really powerful station, that's going to overshadow what the noise would be. But if you're trying to pick up distant stations or you're scanning the dial by hand, there's nothing worse than the alternator noise.
1: Well, you know, you're right. I just thought of that because on my sister's old Citation.
0: Uh-huh.
1: You know, sometimes it would be great, the other times it wouldn't.
0: Right.
1: And it was that alternator noise.
0: Yes.
1: And also the lights, the
0: Anything in the electrical system, right. And some cars were notoriously bad for electrical systems, all Jaguars, 1975 Corvettes. I could go on, but in any event, and others were better. And then, of course, by the time we started seeing imported cars by the 70s, we started to see lousy radios. Some would have great sound, but absolutely no tuning ability, particularly with AM. Nothing better than a good old AC Delco.
1: Right, exactly. That's what this DX 286 has. It's got that chip in it, but it's just really and the old GE Super Radio 2.
0: Oh yes, yes, those were lovely. Oh, I know. In fact, I'm on my Z28, which is aging. It's over 30 years old, obviously. I'm now on, in the last couple months alone, my third radio that I'm installing. The last two just were not up to snuff. And we'll see how this one goes. But I'm keeping my fingers crossed that I've got a winner this time.
1: Yeah. Well, I still love AM radio.
0: Of course.
1: Yeah.
0: Yeah.
1: GN. You know, the other thing about GN, you guys are, they must be doing a really great job with the ground screen, because that yeah. signal gets out. It was getting out yet last night, even with the lightning static.
0: Yeah.
1: I ended up listening online because of the static, but.
0: Yeah, absolutely.
1: She was coming in really strong.
0: No, they care. They absolutely care. And Bill Murdoch is the chief engineer, and he does. He absolutely absolutely cares as far as that goes. And that's been true of the chief engineers throughout history at WGN. So it's nice.
1: But next time when I call in, we'll do the Alaska thing and restaurants, because I have questions about restaurants.
0: Restaurants in Alaska?
1: Yeah.
0: Well, the governor used to own a deli downtown in Anchorage. But
1: oh, really?
0: Yeah, absolutely. I think it was Tony Knowles.
1: You can get really good food up there. I mean, but it's expensive, right? I mean,
0: it is more expensive, sure, just like Hawaii, because it's got to travel. But, you know, really good food, I don't know that I'd go that far. It's all right, like anywhere else. And most of the chains are represented, too. And then there are individual places where you can argue about who has the best hamburger or whatever.
1: Well, I'm a fan of beef tallow. I think it's...
0: Oh, of course. Oh, of course. And all fried food should be dunked in it instead of vegetable oil. It's healthier, for one thing. And I, for the life of me, I don't know why it fell out of favor, but like everything else, misguided, because a lot of the vegetable oils are loaded with linoleic acid, and that actually is worse than the beef tallow ever could have been. So I'm with you. Yeah, I can understand why. Absolutely, yeah. Can understand why. But yeah. So you betcha. Yeah, Tony Knows Deli. It was the downtown deli and cafe on 4th Avenue. I think it's closed now. It was in Anchorage. Yeah, it was there mid-70s to probably about 10, 12 years ago. And I think they hosted Bill Clinton when he was running for office or something. But before that, Tony had a burger joint that was Grizzly Burgers, which had no bears in it whatsoever. And it was pretty good. So... He did, as far as that goes. That was, as far as I'm concerned, his best contribution to Alaska.
1: Who was the big top 40 station there?
0: KENI.
1: But was it 650 or was it a different?
0: It's been on two frequencies, 650 and I think it was 550. Yeah, it moved. But KENI 650. It had been on 550 when it was top 40 and all that. It's 650 now, and when it was 550, I'd say mid-50s until the mid-80s. And it was good as far as that goes. They dropped the music in the latter 80s and went to news talk and moved to 650. In fact, as I've said before, I almost went to work there, except they wouldn't move me back. I figured, yeah, you'll get me there, but what happens when I'm ready to leave? So that didn't work. Yeah, that didn't work out. But maybe if somebody had less stuff, that might have been all right. But, you know, because when you're moving things to Alaska, believe me, there's no moving truck that's going up and down the Alaska Highway. It's going by boat. And so what this means, of course, is it's going to increase your costs. And so I thought, yeah. God, when I need it most, I won't have a way to move out of there. I'm not doing this. So that was the end of KENI. But yeah, in the day, KENI was great.
1: So they were as good as anybody else then?
0: Well, sure. Sure. You know, I mean.
1: Were they locally owned? Or?
0: And by the way, in Fairbanks, they had KFAR 660, and that was interesting because, you know, Fairbanks is just horrible. It really is. It's nothing. Anchorage is a real city, and because there's so little around it, it seems a lot bigger than it is. You know, like you get your Nordstrom's and all that kind of stuff. But Fairbanks, man, this is really the wild Northwest. But KFAR wasn't too bad.
1: That's 660?
0: Yes. It had been around, good signal, but it had been around forever. But KENI was locally owned, and it was actually locally owned when I was going to go up there, too. I don't know who's got them now. I doubt they are now.
1: Clear Channel.
0: Oh, God, well. Yeah, well, it was bound to happen. I know the general manager at the time, I forget his name, he's a nice guy. We had lots of conversations because he went to the University of the South in Suwanee, Tennessee. So we had plenty of conversations about it. But originally, I think Cap Lathrop had it. And he was, in fact, it had an Art Deco building and all that, and that was during Lathrop's reign. But he was not you know, then, but I say that they later swapped to the 650, and that was much, much different. I don't know when Clear Channel got it, but in the Cap Lathrop days, it was very local, to say the least.
1: Oh, okay. Well, hey, it's always it's great talking to you. And
0: yeah, absolutely.
1: I love the show.
0: Always good to hear from you. Call again soon.
1: Hey, thanks.
0: Okay. And Cap had KFAR, too, in Fairbanks. That's why I mentioned it. But Fairbanks, oh, my God. You know, and there's some people who love it. But I think he signed on Kenai, obviously, for the Kenai Peninsula. And some people called him the builder of modern Alaska. And he did a lot of stuff. I don't think he was the guy responsible for those, and I mentioned this many times, in Fairbanks downtown. You see all these two-story apartment buildings that look like they're at the Jersey Shore. And one of these days I'll try to investigate how the hell that happened. But nonetheless, he put on both KENI and KFAR. All right, so 888-876-5593-8888. Raleigh. Oh, I see. We've got Engineer Bob, who is a stickler for doing things right, which, well, he should. So we're already in a commercial break, and we'll follow up by the news. And then we'll be back on WGN Radio.

0: and Radio. I'm Raleigh James. 1962 Atlantic Records. Solomon Burke, Cry to Me. That was Robert in Chicago's request a while ago, and glad we managed to get that in. All right, so 888-876-5593. During the news, all of a sudden, thank God nobody's in here with me, or they'd really wonder. I shout, Tom Tierney, that was his name? All right, that was the guy who I used to talk to who went to University of South and owned Kenai. But I was thinking, all right, now what about the ownership? And then I remembered, okay, wait, there is somebody, the whole time they were Big Top 40 station, like in the 60s, it was Al Bramstedt was the general manager and owner, and he had gotten it from Cap Lathrop, who signed it on, and he owned it for years into the 80s, and then someone he worked with, Randy Jensen, took it over for a while, and then Tom Tierney came back into the picture, and in fact he had gone up there working in banking or something, and then after he sold Kenai, he was back, you know, doing something business wise, and then he wound up buying another station in Alaska. So yeah, it was pretty good. But from there, after Tom Tierney, it went to Capstar / Chancellor, and you know the history of that. In case you were wondering, and I think, I'm not 100% sure about this, but I think, as memory will call, I was talking once to Art Bell about this, and I think he worked as a jock at KENI. But don't quote me on that, because I could be wrong, but I'm pretty sure he did. All right, so 888-876-5593 is 888 Raleigh. Yes, useless knowledge are us. Brian with a Y in Miami with two I's. Welcome back to WGN Radio.
1: Well, I'm going to try to provide some useful information for the WGN audience tonight. Oh. By the way, last night I was delighted to hear your caller mentioning Ephraim Zimbalist Jr. Mm. One thing people don't remember, or many people don't remember about him, everybody remembers the FBI, and in particular Stu Bailey, his role on 77. late in his life, he became a very serious born-again Christian. Now, I'm a militant agnostic, so you wouldn't think I would spend a lot of time watching networks like TBN, the Trinity Broadcasting Network, but I did.
0: It's it's hilarious. How could you not? Trinity, the only place I know where Jan Crouch's hair matched the carpet. I mean, it was fairly amazing.
1: Yeah, well, she was kind of a low-rent Tammy Faye Baker.
0: That's where Tammy Faye Baker got it.
1: That I didn't know. Okay. I did meet her. I never met Tammy Faye, and I could meet, Jim Baker. He's still alive, but yes. I haven't. But I did meet the widow of Paul Crouch at Holy Land Experience up in Orlando about 10 years ago. And she was very... She was just like you would expect her to be based on all her years on television. But what people probably don't remember about Ephraim Zimbalist Jr., they may know that he became a Christian, but he used to do readings straight out of the New Testament regularly on TBN, and I found his homilies quite touching. And you say you watch it for laughs. Many people do, Raleigh, and sometimes I'll admit to that, but generally I was looking at their programming from an intellectual point of view and a curious one, because I don't have a lot of intersection with the born-again community, but you can do so virtually if you watch their various networks. Star is still on the air on my cable system, and I watch them a lot. And in fact, I think that woman, what was her name, Joni Lamb, I think she just died recently. Speaking of obituaries, I don't think you were given enough due for the way you handled Parton last week. When the news hit, you could survey the FM band and even hear non-country stations doing Parton tributes, and that's great. I think that was perfectly appropriate because she was an exponent of Americana, and of course on television, every station, pretty much local and national, was running the same footage and telling the same anecdotes, but only one place, to my knowledge, on the media landscape, could you hear obscure early Dolly Parton records, maybe even B-sides, and that was on during your wonderful tribute last Tuesday. A couple other obituaries that I'd like to highlight. Gloria Steinem, of course.
0: Yes.
1: But King Harald of Norway as well. Let me try both if I've got the airtime.
0: Okay, yeah, go for it.
1: The Gloria Steinem thing. I used to bill myself as a male feminist. This was back in the 1970s because I'm hardly a macho man, and I like to highlight my sensitive side, and that was a large part of what I thought the feminist movement was about. Maybe not the way she was, the late Ms. Steinem was articulating it, but a lot of other exponents. And one of the great things about Gloria Steinem was that she was no Molly Yard. She wasn't any angry lesbian. I don't know what her sexuality was. I know she didn't get married until late in life and never had children and never regretted it. That's all fine and dandy. More than that, I respect that. And I certainly don't think she deserved to be ridiculed as she was for her expose early on with going undercover as a Playboy bunny. I thought that was legitimate journalism. I didn't read the piece. It was in an obscure magazine, but I've read half a dozen articles about it, and I thought it was a terrific piece of journalism, and she was not to be much less, as I said, ridiculed. I don't even think she should have been criticized for it. I think she should have been lauded for it. And again, she was a pretty good-humored woman. I saw her probably 30, 40, 50 times over the decades on various shows being interviewed, and I never sensed the anger that I hear in so many other lesbian. Well, I don't know that she's a lesbian.
0: She wasn't. One of her boyfriends for quite a while was Mike Nichols. Another was...
1: I didn't know that.
0: Another was...
1: What did Elaine May have to say about that?
0: Well, this is a while ago, and Mort Zuckerman.
1: Really?
0: Oh, yeah, wow. Yeah. But the guy that she really was in love with, I mean, she didn't marry him, but really in love with him, was the guy who was president of the Ford Foundation, Franklin Thomas.
1: I was afraid you were going to say Flavor Flav.
0: No. And, of course, she got married at 66 to David Bale.
1: She did to some British guy.
0: David Bale, Christian Bale's father.
1: What's the story on him?
0: He's British. He's an environmentalist. Christian Bale is his son, the actor.
1: Really?
0: And that was the deal there. And her I think her comments at the time was through all the decades of legal reform, finally the law allowed for an equal partnership, and that's why she was willing to marry. So,
1: well, good for her, and I hope she died happy. I think she did by all the news accounts I read. But one thing, why did every media company, or at least the networks, the television networks, why did they assign a woman to cover her obituary? Why didn't any... Well, of course, we all know the answer, but I'm a male. I'm not going through that transition thing, so I guess I'm the only guy that's allowed to talk about Gloria Steinem in tribute and in positive tribute. I don't know much about King Harold, except he probably should have put an O in his name.
0: Right, H-A-R. ALD, right.
1: Yeah.
0: Second cousin of Queen Elizabeth.
1: Right, well, just about all the...
0: Well, that's right,
1: Europe,
0: yes. There's a family...
1: ...related to her,
0: right.
1: Thanks to Victoria and Prince Albert. I'm not going to lay the old Prince Albert in a can audience.
0: Right. No, it's a family tree that doesn't fork. You're absolutely right.
1: Is that an original line, or did you get that somewhere?
0: No, I've been saying it for years.
1: That just proves why you're the doyen of talk radio. Well, anyway, King Harold dies, and I'm thinking of a rather obscure, but it shouldn't have been, because it was a terrific reality show called Suddenly Royal. I'm not talking about the PBS series by the same name. That's a completely different animal. This was on TLC back in 2015, and it followed this guy, Drew Howe. He was a glorified mechanic. He owned what looked like, in Maryland, a muffler, muffler shop.
0: Right.
1: And he's doing his family tree, as you say there. Yeah. Maybe he just paid a fee to Ancestry.com, and he figures that he's got a claim to the throne of the Isle of Man, which has been unoccupied for centuries. So this is what they call a pretender to the throne. So he goes and takes his family, moves over to the Isle of Man, where residents, I guess, are called the Manx, and he tries to ingratiate himself with the locals, learn how to be a royal, and become the new king. Well, it didn't work out. In 2017, he abdicated his claim.
0: Yeah.
1: But this got me to thinking, because I happen to be half Finnish, 50% not royal blood, 50% Scandinavian blood, and I happen to have the Habsburg jaw.
0: Yeah.
1: Strong evidence that I do have royal blood.
0: Yeah.
1: So I was thinking, maybe I'm next in line when King Harold kicks off. I've been waiting for a phone call from Oslo. And then I find out they give it to this guy, what's his name? I gotta look it up. Hakon the Eighth with a double A. Well, that's what they do up in Scandinavia, the double A thing. But here's the problem. This is not going to work out. I don't know what this guy's, the crown prince, now the new king, has going for him, but he is musically worthless, because I was trying to work his name into the song that Peter Noon had as Herman's Herman. And, you know, but it doesn't work, because Peter Noon always said, I'm Enroy the Eighth. He added a syllable.
0: Enroy.
1: Can't do that with Hakon the Eighth.
0: Well.
1: So I'm just going to put out my cigar and say goodnight, Gracie.
0: It is wonderful to hear from you. Thank you. Thank you. All right. So 888-876-5593, 8888. Raleigh, top that. Yes. Yes. In fact, Drew Howe, he abdicated 2 years after the fact. And you can probably, I don't know if you can see that series online or not, but it was there for a brief minute there, suddenly royal. And yes, Drew and Pam and Gracie, she'd be an adult by now. I wonder what she's thinking. All right, so we'll never know. 888-876-5593 is 8888 Raleigh. You know, one thing I didn't say about Dolly Parton that I kind of, I've been thinking about it more and more as I saw so many tributes, and all rightfully so. But you know what's interesting, and this, I guess, speaks so strongly to Americans, and we throw away our history. The last time that woman was on a legit record label was the mid-90s. Yeah, RCA dropped her, and then Columbia signed her for a couple of years, and they dropped her. And after that, it was either small-time players or stuff that she created herself. Yeah, so here you have the whole country pouring out their, you know, their feelings, and rightfully so, but couldn't even get a record label. Doesn't that say everything? All right, so 888-876-5593 on WGN Radio.

0: Radio. I'm Riley James. Johnny Gill, Behind Closed Doors. Yeah, not the Charlie Rich, Kenny O'Dell record, to say the least. That actually came off an album in 2014 on J Skills, and it was a good album all the way around as far as that goes. And Game Changer was the name of the album, and that's cut on it too. And then about 5 years later, he came out with another album, Game Changer 2, on Calvary. But interestingly, it was a Stacy Ladisaw, who was a childhood friend, who convinced him to do a demo. And the rest was history. And so there you have it. The bad part is I forget who requested it. It might have been Brian and Senek. I'm not so sure, because I know he requested one on my list just before that. But I don't think he requested Sweet Mary by Wadsworth Mansion. So yeah, that came after it. All right, I'm trying to work through your requests one way or another. 888-876-5593, 8888-Raleigh. Marty and Whiting, welcome back to WGN Radio.
1: Evening, Lally.
0: What's up?
1: Oh, not much. I'm getting ready to go to Buddy Guy tomorrow night.
0: Good.
1: But in lieu of your opening monologue, I bet some of those boyfriends would say the word irregardless, not regardless.
0: Oh, God. Isn't that you know what really hurts me is now you can find irregardless in the dictionary. You know, it's like,
1: really?
0: Yeah, they've given up. There obviously is, you know, and technically, I guess it's a double negative. So, you know, it changes the meaning entirely. But no, there is no irregardless, or there didn't used to be. Yes.
1: Many months ago, you and I talked about that, and we both laughed out loud, but that's the first thing I thought of when you was talking about the language that the boyfriends would use. And of course, Robbie, you know this as well as I do. Real men don't eat quiche.
0: Yeah, real women don't either. But
1: but the reason I'm calling, I don't know if John had told you, I do have a couple requests.
0: All right.
1: But also, I didn't hear about this until about 6 o'clock this evening, that some idiot had damaged Dolly Parton's star on the Walk of Fame.
0: Oh.
1: Had you heard about this?
0: No, I haven't. They desecrated her star.
1: I've heard it was like all scratched up. And then the woman from WGN on the radio at 6, she said that it was like, it was broken. You know?
0: Well, yeah.
1: Who would do something like that, whether you like her or not?
0: Yeah, I'm not sure that we're talking about the star itself as much as they had put some candles up at a memorial site, and I think that's what turned to glass shards and all of that. Some unknown woman kicked the candles that were left by fans, and so it's not the star itself, I don't think, although it created some cracks, which happened. So the Hollywood Chamber of Commerce and Hollywood Historic Trust, that's who the money is behind that, they'll fix it, they'll replace it, and they'll have an unveiling. You know, unfortunately, while that used to be an honor, now you basically buy them, and for a lot of people, you know, their record label might buy them or whatever, and a couple disc jockeys I know, their radio stations bought them stars, you know, so it's not what it's made out to be, but still it's a lot of fun. And of course, the real question is, well, where is it? Because the location of those matters tremendously.
1: Right.
0: Yeah, absolutely.
1: Well, then a couple hours later, the evening show there on WGN, I just happened to sit back down after eating my dinner, and they were playing some of her funny clips, you know, and the one I've heard it twice, I never heard it until after she passed away, but she was asked, what do you tell young people? She's like, well, if it's raining real hard, wear your rubbers. So I've heard that one twice now, too. But getting back to my request, I would like to hear, in my mind, I can still see one of my mom and dad's albums, Dolly Wagner and Porter Wagner. Mm-hmm. I would like to request a Dolly and Porter, maybe one of their biggest hits.
0: I usually play Genie's Afraid of the Dark because I laugh so much when Porter does a soliloquy. But
1: I recorded that already from you.
0: Yeah, because it's just, and she wrote it. But, we're back in the news again. Yes, John, yes. Bob takes no prisoners, and I don't blame him. But anyway, so other than Genie's Afraid of the Dark, I'll look for something else they did as a duo, maybe something that even charted. Well, that charted, but something that charted a little higher.
1: Okay, and then real quick here, because I'm going to go see Buddy Guy tomorrow. It'll be like the third time I've ever seen him. a Buddy Guy song. Maybe something way in the past. But, I mean, whatever you think. Right. I've got so many Buddy Guy songs in my head, I can't really think of one right now. But I am going to see him tomorrow night.
0: Yeah, good. Enjoy it. Enjoy every minute of it.
1: Okay.
0: All right, thanks. Appreciate it.
1: All right, bye.
0: So, yeah, I think she got that star like in 1984. But, yeah, it's sadly you buy them. She didn't, but, you know, probably her record label or whatever bought it for. So when she got it for music, you know, you get a little icon there on the star for whatever. So, all right, we'll pick it up after the news right here.

0: released on RCA as a single in 67, and it was a top 10 country record. The history of that song is as convoluted as it gets. If you look at the label, it'll say Paxton, of course, Tom Paxton, who wrote The Last Thing on My Mind in 1964. Oh, really? Well, he based it on Farewell, which Bob Dylan had written in 1962. And Bob Dylan based it on The Leaving of Liverpool, which actually was in the 50s, but I think the first release came out around the time that Bob Dylan had written Farewell. But so The Leaving of Liverpool, and by the way, the writer on that was quote-unquote traditional because it was out of copyright protection, but a lot of people recorded. Now, as far as The Leaving of Liverpool, probably not a lot of names you know. Farewell, yeah, absolutely. You'll know Bob Dylan and the Kingston Trio and Judy Collins and all that kind of stuff. Likewise, for The Last Thing on My Mind, Tom Paxton, who wrote it, or adapted it, was the first to record it, then Judy Collins, and then Peter, Paul, and Mary, and the Kingston Trio, and on and on. And of course, by the time you get to 67, you got Dolly and Parton. You had the Seekers before that, and Hank Locklin, and the Women Folk, and I think a few weeks before Dolly and Parton recorded that, Charlie Pride did, and Harry Belafonte did, Jose Feliciano, Gene Shepherd, on and on. So it's got a lot of history behind it. But the history for Dolly and Parton was it was their first 45 on RCA, and it cracked the top 10 on the Billboard Country Charts, got to number 7. All right, so hopefully Marty heard that. And yeah, I'll always go for Genie's Afraid of the Dark because it's so ridiculous, but that's probably actually, this one's probably a better record. All right, so 888-876-5593 is 8888-Raleigh. And we have Elaine in Tinley Park. Welcome to WGN Radio.
1: Oh, hi, Raleigh. Thanks for taking my call. This is kind of in follow-up to your opening statement about intellectual boyfriend, or lack of. And it's not only boyfriends. I think it applies to girlfriends, too, our young people today. I don't know if it's been thanks to the pandemic or a combination of maybe not enough school funding for speech therapy. They can't speak, as well as not being able to read.
0: And what I find most objectionable is how we normalize this. For instance, when I read recently that now it's okay to end a sentence with a preposition, I almost fell apart. I'm like, you cannot end a sentence with a preposition, not ever. But apparently you can now. And one of the earliest ones, February. Nobody likes to pronounce that correctly. So the dictionary says that February is just fine. No, it's not.
1: Okay.
0: Yeah.
1: And Raleigh, you listen to our young people, as well as professional athletes when they're doing an interview. I mean, every fifth or sixth word is you know, or like, L-I-K-E. And it used to be that those words by a speech therapist were considered stuttering. And it's now acceptable language.
0: Yeah. Well, here we are. I guess talk show hosts were guilty of it too. But you're right.
1: I have to give WGN a special credit. I've yet to run into anyone that their speech is an issue.
0: Yeah.
1: Or reading, you know, like you're saying, liver pate.
0: Yeah, oh, absolutely. I'll never forget that because Carol just snatched that copy. Pate, you moron. Yeah.
1: Oh, heavens. But that's exactly what our situation is in.
0: Yeah, I know. I know. And I guess, part of it on a very serious subject is the deliberate dumbing down of America and the education. But this has been for so long now, like we've often talked, we look back at the eighth grade exam from school, which used to be culmination. And hell, college graduates can't pass that today.
1: They can't pass. Exactly.
0: So, yeah.
1: Exactly.
0: Yeah, it's come to this. And worse yet, I guess, you know, before, of course, people were very big at talking. Now, all the phone companies offer unlimited talk because they don't talk anymore. All they do is text.
1: Yes, yes. and they can't hold a conversation verbally.
0: They don't try. You know,
1: they don't even give it a try.
0: Yeah, and it nothing like going to a restaurant and seeing a family of four, and they're all buried in their telephones. They're not talking to each other. Yeah, absolutely. Yeah. And, you know, when I

0: was in Denver at KOA in the 80s, and I had a restaurant designer on, an architect. At that time, that was the 80s, he said that the call now was for noisier acoustics, that people didn't want to be able to talk to each other over dinner. I'm going, what? But, you know, and that was then. So here we are. I'm not sure what it says.
1: Essentially ordering liver paste.
0: Yeah, exactly. That's right. All right.
1: Well, you have a good one.
0: Thanks for calling, Lane. Appreciate it. All right. Okay. So, good stuff. And so, Carol will forever live on in my mind, but she was so aghast. All right. So we'll get to Fran and Austin. We got Eduardo in Tampa and Chris in South Carolina, and room for you too on WGN Radio.

0: 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I'm Riley James. Marshall Tucker Band heard it in the love song 1977 on Capricorn, and that was Billy Bob and Bourbonnais who wanted to hear that. All right, so 888-876-5593-8888-Raleigh. Fran is in Austin. What's happening tonight, Fran?
1: I'm grumpy.
0: Oh.
1: And tired. And
0: Oh, good. Yeah. Well, who are we dissing now?
1: Well, of course, I'm one thing I'm dissing is because I was thinking about some of the things you were saying at the beginning of the show, and I think of the things that people say that drive me nuts. And I'm a bad one for what that last caller was talking about, saying, you know, and I hear my calls when I talk to you, and I think, oh my God, you know. And it reminds me of when I was in like sixth grade and I did that, and my teacher would say, no, I don't know.
0: Exactly. That's good.
1: And you would have thought that that would have broken me of that bad habit, but no.
0: It's an easy crutch.
1: But yeah, it really is, especially when you're trying to think of what you want
0: sure.
1: to say and how you want to say it. I get around people that say certain things, and I start talking like them, and then I get really angry because I'm tired of everything being, oh, awesome, awesome, you know, or something is perfect,
0: yeah.
1: or, no worries.
0: Yeah,
1: it's like, you know, there's this, like, I read this book called Toxic Positivity.
0: Oh, I love it already.
1: Yeah, it's an interesting book, but it kind of talks about how the worse things get for people, the more superlatives they use.
0: Oh, that is interesting.
1: And it's also interesting that, I mean, I have a pretty good vocabulary, I will say, but a lot of people don't understand the simplest words that I use, and they think I mean something totally different.
0: Oh, that's interesting.
1: Well, I remember a long time ago, and I won't say who it was, but you had a caller. I remember you said that you had a dearth of callers. Now I know exactly what that means. But this person thought you meant you had a lot of callers.
0: No.
1: Yes, I remember by what she said that is exactly what she, you know, had thought you meant. And, I mean, I've gone to doctors and said things, and it's just like words that I thought were pretty easy to understand and know what they were, and people are not getting it. And I don't consider myself, you know, I've got a good vocabulary, but I don't consider myself a genius by any means.
0: Yeah.
1: And maybe I'm smarter than the average bear, but, you know, although the average bear is pretty smart, as far as I know. But
0: right, absolutely. I'll go with the bears every time.
1: Yeah, but, I mean, often, everybody says often, often, often, you know, and if I would have said often when I was in school, you know, I would have gotten in trouble with my teachers, and yeah, I don't like the fact that the things that are being said, like irregardless and things like that, are becoming, okay, well, now it's in the dictionary.
0: Yeah, exactly.
1: And I remember the saying we used to say, you know, I ain't going to use ain't because ain't in the dictionary. Well, now ain't is in the dictionary.
0: It is in the dictionary. I'll tell you my biggest quarrel with the English language, and I've been upset about this for decades now, is when they got rid of the second person singular, when they got rid of thou. Because now you is both the singular and the plural. And so we're all searching for a way to differentiate that, like you all or what have you. So I think we should bring back thou.
1: Oh, now that's interesting. I never thought about that.
0: Well, when you're referring...
1: That would take me a while to get used to. But.
0: Yeah, but when you're referring to groups like all of you, you can't just say you because it no longer denotes that it's a plural.
1: Well, that's why my my friends in California laugh at me because I say y'all.
0: That's exactly or use, you know, it depends what part of the country you're from. But everybody you know, grapples with this, and I have no idea who the brain trust was that thought, let's just get rid of thou.
1: Right.
0: And I mean, well, it does sound ridiculous to say now. I realize if you used thou in a sentence, they'd look at you like, what, are you reading too much Shakespeare? But the reality is that we do not have a second person plural that is usable. That's why we're all saying use or you all or you and or what have you.
1: But, you know, I can tell I'm getting old because I'm starting to sound like my teachers, because I used to get, you know, think they were really nitpicky when, you know, like they, I would say, well, the rest of the kids, you're not a goat, you know, or something like that. And, you know, I'm like, oh, these darn, you know, these English teachers, they're just so, you know, nitpicky and this is whatever. And now I'm a nitpicker, you know, on it myself. And a lot of the things that people say just drive. And then another thing is, why do people feel that they have to yell when they're on the phone?
0: Oh, yeah. Yeah, well, you know, interesting you say that, because, of course, most people are using cell phones, and most of that is half duplex. And what they don't realize is while the other person is talking, whatever you are saying will not be heard by them. It's a one-way deal. And so very often when they're not getting a response, their next action is, well, I'll just say it louder. It's not going to matter.
1: Well, yeah, and it also, I think, has to do with that, you know, on older regular phones, you heard yourself on the receiver, you know.
0: Well,
1: you
0: right, it was full duplex. Both ways. But, you know, and I recently saw an advertisement for something that's supposed to be full duplex. I don't remember what it was, but I thought, well, there's an interesting concept. I wonder how much of the buying public has any idea what that means. But it is a good idea, obviously. But, yeah, cell phones are definitely half duplex because it's easier. You save a lot of money on that.
1: Well, when I was a kid, and I had a lot of people that I kind of sang with and did. We sometimes would get together and rehearse on the phone because it could all be kind of, you could hear the other person
0: right.
1: at the same time.
0: Not anymore.
1: And you could do that. And the other night, you and I were talking and we were both saying the lyrics to a song. I can't remember what song it was, but we were both saying the lyrics to a song, and, you know, it would be, I'd be coming in like a second or two behind you.
0: Right.
1: It was kind of funny.
0: Yeah. Yeah, well, that's what it is. Everything's half duplex because you're only using half the bandwidth, obviously. But I'm trying to think of what it was. I wish that I had paid more attention to who started to advertise, yes, we'll have full duplex devices. They claim that they're out there, but it's not quite that easy. I'll have to check that out.
1: Yeah, but it's like you still do not have to yell.
0: Uh-huh.
1: On the phone, it drives me nuts. Not only, well, you know, there's some callers that do it. I won't mention names, but I went to the doctor's, and this woman's talking on the phone, and she's talking like this, and she's talking about, you know, her, you know, things that I would just rather not.
0: Right. Oh, that absolutely. By the way, of course, the news is on. I blew it again, but.
1: Of course.
0: but yes, I find that interesting too. When people are on cell phones, they are talking at a zillion decibels, not realizing that everybody around them is their audience.
1: Right.
0: Yeah.
1: You know, I usually wait until I get out into the, you know, under some area that I'm, and I talk quietly when I'm calling paratransit or something. Not going to yell out my address.
0: Right. Right. Now, this is interesting.
1: Anyway.
0: I just looked online, and there are articles saying modern cell phones are full duplex. And I'm thinking, in what universe are you living? You know?
1: Really? Really?
0: No. And it's more. It's more than the phone. So yeah.
1: Right.
0: Absolutely. All right. Well.
1: Oh, I had a quick request.
0: Okay. Then hang on. Hang. What do you want to hear?
1: All right.
0: Yeah. Tell me what it is.
1: Toby Keith, I want to talk about me.
0: Oh, I love that song. Yeah,
1: I do too.
0: Play that on our FM. All right, I'll play it for you after the news.

troubles you've been having with your brother about your daddy and your mother and your crazy ex-lover. We talk about your friends and the places that you've been. We talk about your skin and the dimples on your chin, the polish on your toes and the run in your hose. And God knows we're going to talk about your clothes. You know talking about you makes me smile. But every once in a while, I want to talk about me. Want to talk about I. Want to talk about number one. Oh, my, me, my. What I think, what I like, what I...

talk about your dreams and we talk about your schemes, your high school team and your moisturizer cream. We talk about your Nana up in Muncie, Indiana. We talk about your grandma down in Alabama. We talk about your guys of every shape and size, the ones that you despise and the ones you idolize. We talk about your heart, about your brains and your smarts and your medical charts and when you start. You know talking about you makes me grin. But every now

0: WGN Radio. I'm Raleigh James. Well, as usual, I right through the news, but I was talking with Fran, and she said, hey, well, let me request Toby Keith. Want to talk about me? Why not? 2001 on DreamWorks. Yeah, and Marty had wanted a buddy guy, and I picked that up for our next break, so we'll do that as well. All right, now, 888-876-5593. Eduardo in Tampa. Welcome back to WGN Radio. Are you with me, Eduardo? Did we lose Eduardo? Is Eduardo gone? Well, I hear something in the background. I don't know. Well, Eduardo, if you're still with us, call me back. Apologies to of that. Chris in South Carolina, what's up? Welcome back to WGN Radio.
1: Hey, Raleigh. How's it going?
0: All right. How about yourself? What's up tonight?
1: What's up is I'll be 40 in 2 days.
0: Oh, well, happy birthday.
1: Thank you so much. And you know who requested that behind closed doors.
0: Was that you?
1: It was me.
0: I hope you liked it.
1: I loved it.
0: It's a good song.
1: Yes, it is. I like the beat to it.
0: Yeah. No, it's great. It's,
1: hey, you saw the music.
0: It's a nice album.
1: Video of it. You like the music video to it?
0: Yeah, you know, I'm not a visual person, so I don't usually ever look at that. But I like listening.
1: Oh, yeah, I'll be the big 4-0 and.
0: Well, that's great. Now, see, after this, you got to start counting backwards.
1: Counting backwards.
0: Yeah.
1: Yeah, but. Mm-hmm, yeah, and it's going to be a big weekend for me, including Labor Day.
0: So, how are you going to celebrate?
1: I'll celebrate some of it on my birthday, but the thing is, I got a big party coming up on the 12th.
0: What's happening?
1: I'm throwing a big 40th birthday party.
0: All right, where?
1: And it's going to be in Greenwood. It's going to be at the, I forgot what that place is.
0: Okay.
1: I got it on my,
0: okay.
1: I got it on my invitation.
0: All right.
1: I'll tell you.
0: All right. Well,
1: the
0: good.
1: The invitation is, I got it in. Is at the Above and Beyond Event Hall.
0: Okay.
1: On East Durst Avenue in Greenwood. It starts at 6 p.m.
0: Yeah.
1: Dressed to Impress.
0: All right. Good.
1: Yeah. So a bunch of people going to come and celebrate it with me. And
0: well, good.
1: Also, Clemson plays on that day, too, so I'll probably be listening to it on my little pocket radio.
0: Oh, sure.
1: Around that time.
0: Yeah.
1: Is there anything wrong with listening to the radio on your big special birthday?
0: You do anything. It's your day. You get to do anything you want. You can be as selfish as possible. Whatever floats your boat is fine.
1: Thank you.
0: Yeah.
1: Because
0: yeah.
1: They've got a game, and that venue that I'm having the party is down the road from WCRF,
0: well,
1: where they carry the Clemson games.
0: Well, you can maybe you can have that on the speakers at the venue so everybody can hear it.
1: Possibly, yeah.
0: Yeah.
1: Or the big screen.
0: Well, yes. If you is it blacked out, will you be able to get some video coverage?
1: Yeah, that's their first home game.
0: Yeah, they may not be televising that.
1: Yeah, we just have to look and see, but I know it's going to be on the radio.
0: Well,
1: and
0: that's
1: not going to be blacked out.
0: Yeah, that it will be, but very often with home games, they don't appear on television.
1: And why is that?
0: Well, for the obvious reason, they want people to go. I mean, they appear on television in other markets, just not in the market where that game is.
1: Oh, so they want you to spend your money and go to
0: That's exactly right. They want to fill the stadium, sure, so they have blackouts.
1: Yeah. I remember like 2 years ago, I think it was during COVID or something, but I went to the Clemson game around this time. It was the first home game.
0: Okay.
1: And we played SC State.
0: Yeah. Yeah, so a lot of people will go, you know, and sometimes depends on, you know, how the rules are for broadcast rights. But sometime if the game is sold out, they will lift the blackout and show it locally. There's a lot of different factors that could affect it.
1: Yeah, but I know the major network probably ain't going to show it.
0: Well, yeah, for obvious reasons, yes.
1: Yeah. And high school football, do they get blacked out, too?
0: Well, no, very little high school football shows up on television anyway.
1: But mostly on local radio.
0: Well, sure, and that's because it's great for selling sponsorships. You know, for as far as that goes. So in small market, play-by-play for high school is very big because it's a source of income. So on September 12th, they'll be playing Georgia Southern in Clemson. And so, now let's see if I can figure out. It'll be streamed on the ACC network. So you might be able to watch it on your devices as far as that goes. So...
1: It's a big day, September 12th, the Clemson game, a party, and also, you ever heard of Rewind TV?
0: Yes.
1: You know, they play the Don and Women on that day, and they air their episodes, and one of my favorite episodes is the Bondage episode.
0: Okay. Well,
1: the season premiere.
0: All right. Yeah, no, they have a lot of things on Rewind. They have old Benson reruns, so sure.
1: Yeah, Murphy Brown and Partridge Family.
0: Yes, absolutely. News Radio.
1: Yeah, Rewind TV.
0: Burns and Allen.
1: The breath of fresh air.
0: Yeah, Burns and Allen, gotta love that.
1: So. Oh, yeah, and 227, I grew up with that show.
0: All right. Okay.
1: Yeah. Now, Rewind TV, that's better than Nick at Night and all that stuff that we had back in the day.
0: Well, there you are. Plenty of things to watch. So, yeah. Well, good. Well, I hope it's going to be a wonderful birthday. I'm sure it will. And let me know how it goes.
1: I will, and I'll probably call you back Tuesday before the big party or whatever.
0: All right.
1: I'll take one song request for my birthday if you happen to play it tonight.
0: All right. Well, maybe I should play it on your birthday. What's the song?
1: The song is, my birthday falls on a Sunday. To hear Earth, Wind, and Fire.
0: Uh-huh.
1: I Can't Let Go.
0: Okay, and so we should probably do it the Thursday before your birthday. So that'd be a week from today.
1: That's next week, the week before the party. My birthday is this Sunday.
0: Oh, it's this Sunday. Oh, well.
1: September 6th.
0: Yeah, so I'll see what I can do.
1: Okay.
0: All right, thanks for calling. Appreciate it. All right, so gotta get my calendar straight on this, which is never easy for me. All right, so 888-876-5593. Gary in Austin, welcome back to WGN Radio.
2: Well, happy early birthday to Chris.
0: Yeah,
2: And it sounds like he's going to have a big wingding over there, and, you know.
0: Right.
2: Might have to come crash it.
0: Yeah, right. I know.
2: I'll bring a radio.
0: Yeah, he's right. He gave the location, so it would be funny if a bunch of us showed up.
2: But I was thinking about language, and, you know, February.
0: Yeah.
2: And if they want to make it February, just take out the R and be done with it.
0: Right, right. Have a formal announcement. But, of course, they don't. They just say it's acceptable. And I want to know, to whom is it acceptable?
2: Yeah, I hate it when people say February.
0: Oh, I know. I know it's illiterate, just absolutely illiterate.
2: Then often when I hear people say often, and that's acceptable now.
0: That's the part that bothered me too. When did often become acceptable? It's always been often. The T is silent.
2: Not anymore. So, and one of the words I don't really have a problem with is conversate, because you have a conversation and people don't know about the word converse.
0: Well, that's what I was going to say. Converse is so much better. I'll never forget that when I was in Austin, of all things. It was a discussion about Capital Metro, of all things, but they had some civic leader who was obviously illiterate. We're going to conversate about that. And I just fell out. I couldn't stop laughing. And that was the first time I actually heard somebody in a position of authority tell me they were going to conversate. Yeah. No, absolutely not. This is something that belongs on Sanford and Son.
2: But I can at least see where that one
0: right.
2: came
0: well,
2: from.
0: Right. Well, yeah, you can understand the genesis, but even so, converse is such a nice word, and it's shorter.
2: Yeah, that's true. And I was listening to an air check the other day, and he was doing requests or dedications, and he'd say, "For whom is this dedication for?"
0: Oh, no, no, no, say, no. Yeah, you got two fours in that. No. Oh, yeah, yeah. Yeah, how about for whom is this dedication? Yes.
2: I think that's what he actually said, is for whom is this dedication. So, you know, but, you know, I haven't heard people use whom.
0: Yeah.
2: In years.
0: Well, that gets confusing, of course. That's right.
2: Yeah.
0: Right,
2: yeah,
0: we don't.
2: What was the old line, who does what to whom?
0: Right.
2: Or something.
0: Right. There were all sorts of things to make you, of course, the bottom line is whether it's the subject performing the action or the object receiving the action, you know. And the easiest the cheat way to know if you're in who or whom territory, if it's he, she, or they, use who. If it's him, her, or them, use whom. That's the easiest way to remember it. Yes.
2: Yeah.
0: Yeah, so you called him, so it would be whom. You know, he called you, so it would be who. Yeah. Yeah, so, you know, that's a decent cheat. I guess they don't teach that anymore.
2: No, I don't think they, you know, I don't know what they teach English-wise.
0: Yeah, exactly.
2: Think of it.
0: Yeah, I have no idea. So it's, don't even start me on the American education system, though I bet you it's worldwide. Why confine my gripe to one country?
2: Well, another expression I hate is when somebody messes up and they go, "Oh, my bad." And I don't know why I hate that. I just don't like it for some unknown reason.
0: It's colloquial and, you know, and I can understand that. So, when I was a program director a zillion years ago, I had very stringent rules that none of the jocks could in any way curse. No hell, no damn, no nothing. And it had nothing to do with whether I thought it was not civil. It was that if I took all of that away from them, they had to think about what words they could use.
2: Right. Right.
0: And we're all guilty of that, off the air as that. There, you know, I think I can conjugate the four-letter F word in everything other than an article.
2: I can do that myself.
0: Yeah, exactly. And, so, but it just shows our you know, utter ignorance when that's the first thing we can think of.
2: I mean, I've had dreams where I was back in the Friday Night Show days. I had a dream where I used the F word.
0: Oh.
2: And you said, "Well, it's okay. There aren't that many people listening right now."
0: Yeah.
2: And I said, "Oh, you know, I'm sorry." And I was apologizing. Yeah. And then I inadvertently used it again. I woke up,
0: Oh, that's hilarious.
2: No. Okay, it's Tuesday night, so I don't have to worry about it.
0: No, if it's a stream, all goes. You know, if it's a commercial radio station, you know, years ago someone asked me if I would make a list. It was a consultant, a well-known consultant, too, and he asked me if I'd make a list of what was important to tell the staff of this radio station he was consulting. I said, "Sure. Number one, first, do not lose the license." I mean, after that, everything is, you know, everything is optional. But number one, do not lose the license. So, I think for years after that, he started his list with that. But basically, that was the only rule that I ever felt was one I could not violate. Everything else, well, easier to apologize.
2: And, of course, now we also have a linguistic inflation, you know, where okay has become perfect and all that.
0: Right.
2: You know, because to me, okay and perfect are two different things.
0: Well, they are. Perfect is perfect, and okay is acceptable. Yeah, that's right. Okay is acceptable.
2: Yeah, right. And, you know, but perfect is not okay.
0: No.
2: You know, and I find myself when I'm doing business with people, I'll say the same. I'll say that.
0: Yeah.
2: And you know, it's like I hate it when I do that, but I think sometimes I talk like the people I'm around, and so. You know, I find myself slipping into linguistic, you know.
0: But there are times when it's perfectly fine to do that. For instance, I have a call scheduled with an insurance guy, and he said, "Well, how about Tuesday afternoon at 2? I said, "Perfect, because it is perfect." I mean, I would have picked it myself. You know, that kind of a thing.
2: Well, if something's perfect, that's fine.
0: Yeah, that's right. But, it wasn't okay. It was perfect. Of course, he probably won't show, but, you know, we'll see. He probably won't be there to take the call, but we'll see how that goes.
2: Yeah.
0: Yeah. Well, and I love the the ones that are regional. I just love, like, Wicked. Wicked good. If you're, in Maine.
2: Yeah, yeah.
0: Yeah, no matter what it is, it's Wicked.
2: Right.
0: Yeah. So.
2: I like regionalisms myself.
0: Right. Right.
2: Like, people will say you and the years, up in Pennsylvania and places like that.
0: Well, yeah, especially Pittsburgh. But again, we're grasping for that second person plural because we think that you is now second person singular. You know, we need to do something about this. We really do. I can understand why we don't want to bring back thou. It just doesn't really work. But I think that there probably is. We got to get something for second person plural that we'll agree on.
2: Yeah.
0: On which we will agree, almost, I should say. On which we will agree. Yeah.
2: Hopefully we'll get that right.
0: Yeah.
2: Or we'll get that right, hopefully.
0: Yeah.
2: I don't know.
0: Yeah.
2: That people used to rail against ending a sentence with hopefully.
0: Right.
2: Hopefully.
0: Of course. So many.
2: I do it all the time now,
0: And if these are our biggest worries, we're doing really well.
2: That's true, yeah. There are other things I could worry about.
0: Got a list, absolutely.
2: I got a list, but, I'm trying not to think about them right now, I don't think about these things from 10 to 1,
0: Right, that's absolutely, that's what 10 to 1 is for, Right.
2: 9:59, I'll be thinking from 1:02 to 9:59:30.
0: Believe me, I know. When I'm looking for my nuts at night on YouTube, my people who are interesting enough that my mind won't wander, but not so interesting that I won't fall asleep. I can't tell you how many, political videos I go right by them. It's like, I don't want to know whatever it is. I just don't want to know,
2: I'm just so tired of politics in general. I don't even pay attention to it.
0: Well,
2: I know everybody's lying about everything.
0: Well, of course. And of course, the definition is standard. Poly is many and ticks are blood-sucking parasites. So that really defines it all and we're done.
2: It does. Nothing to say about that.
0: That's exactly it. All right. Well, wonderful to talk to you both. Okay, talk to you soon. Okay, bye.
2: Talk to you.
0: All right. All right, so the waning moments, they are. I think I've got about a minute. And, Bob is great because he keeps me in line. And I need somebody who can tell time. Clearly, it's not me. So, I guess I have to end. Apologies to Karen and to Cindy. I promised Marty, since he's going to Buddy Guy tomorrow night, that we'd play some Buddy Guy. It was going to be after the break, but I think the break is going to dovetail into the news, so maybe a little Buddy Guy before the break, so at least we will hear it.

0: It's the only thing he charted with, actually, buddy guy. Yeah, absolutely. Stone Crazy, 1962. So I hope it's a wonderful concert and a wonderful birthday. And apologies to Cindy and to Karen. And we'll be next live Monday night. Tomorrow's a replay of Monday Night Trivia. I think there's a straggler, but I'm not sure. I'm pretty sure. I'll have to find out before Monday. We will reconvene at 10 o'clock Central Time Monday night. So until then, we'll say that this is a wrap, and we will thank Bob for keeping me in line, which was impossible to deny. I'm sorry about that. We thank John for screening your calls, because he does a wonderful job at that. But above all, I thank you. Couldn't do it without you. Thanks for calling. I expect to hear from you next week. Attendance will be taken. Be there or be square, as they say. I'm Raleigh James. It's WGN Radio.
1: Raleigh?
0: Oh, no. I've got another hour.
2: Are you not doing the midnight
0: report? Oh, I didn't realize I have another hour. Oh, help. Yeah, I guess I am.
2: Thank you for the thank you.
0: Yeah, right, exactly. Man, I was sure I was done. This happened last night, too. I was so ready to be done. All right, we'll do another hour. Thanks.
2: Don't
0: go. Yeah, right. Don't go away, Cindy and Karen. Oh, man.

0: WGN Radio. I'm Raleigh James. Earth, Wind, and Fire. Can't let go. There you go. From the album I Am, 1979, on Columbia. And so that's Chris's birthday song, and happy to play it. Yes, we have another whole hour here. Yeah, it's been one of those days all the way around. Yeah, what can I tell you? I'm not sure where I am, let alone what time it might be. We've got Karen in Chicago. So, Karen, if you're still there, if I didn't scare you off, welcome to WGN Radio. Now, Karen probably hung up, and that would make sense, too, since I thought the show was over. But I don't know. That happened last night, too, I think. All right, Cindy in Chicago. Are you still with us, Cindy, or did you give up, too? No, you're there. I hear you.
1: I knew there was another hour. You know, nobody's perfect.
0: God knows I'm not. Absolutely. Never claimed to be. So what's up?
1: I try, but anyhow, I had to write down the word diagram. Because I can't even remember the word diagram sentences, and I got the highest grade in that in grammar school.
0: Yeah.
1: And when I had I just can't remember what an ordinal is and a cardinal.
0: Well, and who would care? And who would care?
1: But it's just really weird. I mean, I was so good at all that, and it's just, I can't, you know, and I know, but it's like you were talking about it, and, you know, we're just talking about it, but I'm like, diagram, and then my linguistics teacher had me, I guess to prove to her, because my Eastern European last name, that I wasn't illiterate, you know, she had me diagram sentences over and over on the board. I'm like, you know, and then she did give me a B, my linguistics teacher.
0: For people who don't remember, by the way, and you should, but cardinal numbers were how many, and ordinal numbers were what order?
1: I don't even remember. I can't even.
0: Yeah, so
1: remember.
0: In other words, when you're talking about a specific amount, I have 3 cats, I have 20 whatever, that's cardinal. When you're saying he came in second, that's ordinal.
1: Oh, okay.
0: But
1: then
0: you have to say, are we talking grammar or arithmetic?
1: Yeah, and then when I had business English, I got the second highest grade in for the business English. And
0: what is business English? I've heard of business math. What is business English?
1: Just regular English and diagramming sentences for like writing letters.
0: Yeah.
1: That's all. It's a little bit more business language
0: oriented. Yes, oriented. Do not say orientated. Oriented. Yes.
1: I don't know what, you know, I don't know what happened to me. I don't know.
0: Yeah.
1: A lot of stress, I guess.
0: Yeah, that must be it. Yes, we'll go with that anyway.
1: But that's it. You know, But then, yeah, I decided to make my ribs for the holiday. I've just been so tired from the heat. And
0: okay, so let's talk about the ribs. How long I'm so inept when it comes to cooking, I wouldn't even know. But do you prepare them for many, many hours in advance? How does this work?
1: No, I don't. I don't play with the food. I mean, people who play with the food, I have no patience for.
0: Well,
1: what I do, I used to barbecue them, and then so I didn't have to clean the barbecue. I would put them on like disposable.
0: Oh God.
1: Foil.
0: Yeah, that's not healthy.
1: Like disposable, like what do you call that?
0: You call it not good for your health. All right, so you don't smoke them for like 2 days in advance or anything?
1: I gave my barbecue to Chuck's family when I moved.
0: Uh-huh.
1: And now I have a little barbecue, but I'd have to do it in 2 batches, and it didn't get hot enough, and the fire was going to the top of the balcony when I would pour the stuff on the And I was like, oh.
0: That doesn't sound like dinner prep. That sounds like call the fire department. What do you mean to the top of the balcony?
1: Yeah, like the fire would go up to like the ceiling of, you know, and I'm like, forget this.
0: Yeah.
1: What I do now is I put them on a cookie sheet.
0: Uh-huh.
1: And put a rack on the cookie sheet.
0: Uh-huh.
1: With the bar sauce on them. And bake them for about 2.5 hours at 325.
0: Uh-huh.
1: And they come out just the same. Just, you know. And then I put 2 cookie sheets under the cookie sheet because they go a little bit over the edge so they don't drip.
0: Uh-huh.
1: You just have, you know, no one taught me how to cook. My mother, you know, I guess there were 13 children in her family, and her mother, all her mother could do for that, because her mother had to work besides. That's how ethnic, you know, and all she could do for them is maybe feed them.
0: Okay.
1: And all that, right. You know, and her mother never taught her, you know. Am I, you know, I don't know. I learned to cook by watching America's Test Kitchen and Lydia Bastianich. And,
0: all right.
1: And I even made a couple recipes from the Louisiana, that Kevin Belton's cookbook. And I made a couple recipes from, what's her name? Diane Kuchara, the Greek cook.
0: Uh-huh.
1: I mean, that's all I'm interested in.
0: Uh-huh.
1: I read my last book about politics about 25 years ago, and that uh-huh. was enough information for a lifetime, and I'm through. You know, I watch, you know, but I just watch cooking shows, uh-huh. PBS, and jewelry TV, and I do watch the news for
0: all
1: the
0: right.
1: weather.
0: All right.
1: But I just, cooking shows, I mean, otherwise, you know. And the only thing that ever really mattered was taking care of people that couldn't help themselves and were sick.
0: Uh-huh.
1: Or just my boyfriend. And, I mean, nothing. My college, it's just all.
0: Uh-huh.
1: My piano teacher said when she got married that she said her artwork, you know, she majored in art and music. And she went to Columbia. She said she threw all her artwork in the garbage and said it was a bunch of trash.
0: All right.
1: I mean, I know where she's coming from. Just the important things are in life are taking care of people who can't help themselves.
0: All righty, then. You can feed them ribs. Very good.
1: Yeah, that's what's important to
0: okay.
1: me.
0: Just
1: nothing ever meant anything in my life.
0: All right.
1: But taking, you know, cooking and cleaning and taking care of my mother.
0: Enjoy the ribs.
1: Okay.
0: Bye. All right. Thanks. Appreciate it. All right. 888-876-5593. 8888 Raleigh. Talking about ribs, I'm starting to get hungry again. Oh, man. I tell you what. All right. So Karen did call back. Yeah, the show wasn't over. So welcome back, Karen.
2: Hi, yeah, it scared me off. I couldn't believe it. I checked my clock and I thought, oh my God, I don't know. And because tomorrow I have to get up early and I have to go to Northwestern for a procedure.
0: Oh.
2: And I thought, oh my God, if my clock's off, I'm really screwed.
0: Yeah, no, my fault. My fault.
2: No, it's okay because we all figured it out.
0: Good.
2: I have a couple of pet things, and I had one big surprise. The big surprise was I was reading a magazine article, and it's talking about one individual. Well, I don't know. I'm getting to the next paragraph, and it says, they recalled that, and I went,
0: oh, yeah.
2: Oh, wait a minute.
0: No, no.
2: I
0: that,
2: went back
0: that's
2: to the beginning.
0: That's acceptable
2: said,
0: now.
2: No, it's one person.
0: Yeah, that's...
2: Then I realized
0: nope.
2: it's that binary.
0: Yeah, right. That's yeah. acceptable now. You pick your own pronouns.
2: But it's the first time I ever saw it, and it really served me.
0: Well,
2: my,
0: well, welcome to the world. Get used to
2: okay,
0: it.
2: Okay, my pet peeves are y'all and no worries... And I had a supervisor who was so good with language, and he we could get a new procedure in our department, and he would explain it to me. Nothing. You couldn't miss. I mean, you understood. He knew how to communicate. We were in a staff meeting one day, and he was talking about the group doing something, and he said, I want y'all to know, and I thought I was going to go into shock. He said that?
0: Well, you know, I have a great deal of sympathy. I do not think it is his fault. We should have never gotten rid of second person singular. The idea that you covers both, you know, singular and plural,
2: yeah.
0: We're all reaching for something. And we need to fix this. We need to come up with something that is acceptable to all of us because it continues to be a problem.
2: And it really can confuse conversations. It can. Another thing that will get to me is people that use like OMG and LOL and...
0: Well, that's, yeah, that's good old texting. It's not going away.
2: Oh, I hate that.
0: Yeah, not going away. You're stuck.
2: I got a list of them. I was just curious. So I called them the Talking Book Center.
0: Oh, shit.
2: And I asked if there was a way to get a list of those things.
0: Okay.
2: And sure enough, one of the ladies brailed me a list.
0: All right.
2: Of those text things. And I looked at that and I thought, yeah, there were some I never would have even imagined.
0: Yeah.
2: And I decided to test my own knowledge. So I read the abbreviation and tried to figure out what it was, and then I allowed myself to read the answer. You don't know how many I had wrong or didn't even figure out.
0: I am utterly envious at the time you have on your hands.
2: No, I'm retired.
0: Yeah, I mean, I think that's just wonderful. I can't imagine having
2: enough. Sometimes I get bored, but I want to keep my brain intact. And I will do things like that. And I copy things in Braille for people.
0: Nice.
2: If somebody wants something and they can email it to me, I'll copy it to them in Braille and send it to them.
0: Very nice.
2: Sometimes when I'm really bored and don't know what to do, I make up crazy math problems.
0: Oh.
2: Goofy stuff just to keep my brain exercised.
0: Nothing wrong with that.
2: No, because I'm terrified of, I'm 82, and I'm just terrified of seeing my mind go. I've seen it happen in so many cases where people just, their mind just went away.
0: No, absolutely. I always joke that my mind up and left me, but to really have to come face to face with that. And at this point in life, we all know somebody who has been impaired by this. So it's not one of these things that it's just out there and amorphous. It's really there. And it is one of the most frightening things out there. You're absolutely right.
2: I lost a dear friend just August 18th. He passed away.
0: Uh-huh.
2: And he and I were roommates, and when I first came to Chicago, we got acquainted, and we were like, we always said we were soulmates, because we were so close, and we would be there for each other. I saw that happen to him. He had a stroke, and just gradually went down mentally.
0: Oh, absolutely. And it doesn't, believe me, it doesn't take having a stroke. I mean, people are hit with this who otherwise are perfectly healthy. And, you know, a lot of people will say that, well, it's because we're all aging. No, there's another factor here, and we don't know what it is. But it's
2: the only thing that was ever told to me, no, I wasn't a member of the family. But so what? I probably wouldn't be in line for a lot of information. But what was told to me was, it was a result of a stroke. He had really serious stroke.
0: No, it can. That's absolutely true. It can happen. But my point is that it doesn't necessarily take that. There are people who literally are hit at the almost the prime of their lives, and there's early onset dementia as well that people are facing. It's it's almost you know, become well, it's so commonplace that it's frightening, but almost like it's I'm not even sure what word I'm looking for here, so we'll just,
2: you know,
0: maybe I'm going.
2: And now that you say that, it makes me think back to my stepmother, how she gradually went down. At the time I wasn't living at home, I would come home on weekends to visit, but I saw her gradually go down, and we had no idea.
0: Well, there's right, but there's many, many physical reasons that we understand. Like, for instance, if you're losing oxygen to the brain, your blood flow is changing because of other diseases or whatever. Well, yes, then dementia onsetting is not out of the, you know, out of the ordinary. But where we are right now is we're seeing such almost an epidemic of it. We're not quite there yet, but there's so much of it that you're not alone when you worry what if. And I think one of the most frightening things is if you get that diagnosis and you're still within your right mind to the point that you understand what's coming.
2: That would be scary.
0: Yeah, of course it is.
2: Oh, my goodness, I don't think I can.
0: Well,
2: I don't know. I don't think I want to live.
0: I more than understand it, you know, and I pray you'll never have to face that. But, you know, it was just on the news tonight, in fact. And, you know, my take on that is simply that you have every right to live and to die in the manner you see fit. So hopefully it'll never come to that. All right.
2: I do, too, and I believe our state has allowed that. You have to show proof, and I'm sure that wouldn't be a problem.
0: Well, if you're in that
2: perfectly
0: state.
2: Perfectly okay, and I mean physically and lost it all mentally.
0: Yeah. It's
2: or even the other way around.
0: Right.
2: If you
0: all tragic,
2: lost it physically.
0: Right. All tragic, and hopefully it's something you will not have to face, but increasingly, percentage-wise, it's something that a lot of us will face. So,
2: we'll amen.
0: See. All right. Well, on that happy note, see, I've thoroughly depressed you. Aren't you glad you called back?
2: But I sure am. I'm glad I paid attention. The thing that kept me going was I'm having procedure for skin cancer at Northwestern tomorrow.
0: Okay.
2: Are you familiar with the Mohs procedure?
0: Oh, absolutely, Mohs, yes, absolutely.
2: Well, that's what it is. I've had it before, so I know what the deal is. So that's what I'm doing tomorrow.
0: Good. And it's a great surgery, and it's very, very preserving. You know, you can wind up not even be able to recognize the scars after a while. So good for you.
2: Yeah, and it's easy enough.
0: Yeah.
2: You don't... No, they don't put you to sleep.
0: Right,
2: you're
0: right.
2: Okay. I'm taking a couple of magazines along, and that's cool with me.
0: Yeah, you'll be fine. All right.
2: Yeah.
0: Glad you're getting it done. We'll talk to you
2: thank
0: later.
2: You. And thank
0: okay,
2: you
0: thanks.
2: Thanks for taking my call.
0: Always.
2: Great to talk to
0: thanks. Appreciate
2: thank
0: it.
2: You.
0: All right. So 888-876-5593. I've done it again. Blew the break. We'll talk after the news on WGN Radio. Took you.

0: WGN Radio. I'm Raleigh James. This is one time when I really wish I remembered who requested this. That's right, because I have a few things to say to them. But if it was your request, well, you heard it. All right. And you never will again. 888-876-5593. It's 8888-Raleigh. And what do we have? Eduardo called back. All right, Eduardo, what's up?
1: Yeah, Raleigh, sorry about that. You probably went to me because I know there was somebody behind. I was right behind somebody because I heard my name.
0: Yeah.
1: So you went to them, and it was probably after that one that you went to me. But sorry about that.
0: No problem. Here you are now. What's up tonight?

0: And then she came back and she left early. But I guess from time to time she has these episodes like this. So that was strange. But she seemed okay.
1: But, well, it sounds like whatever it is something that's chronic with her, that she's aware of it. It isn't a condition that just popped up out of nowhere.
0: Okay.
1: So most likely whatever she's dealing with, she's kind of got a handle on it. And that could, it could be so many different possibilities, but the fact that she came back and all seemed to be okay, this is chronic. This is something
0: she came back on her own, yeah. I mean, she was fine before she left, but
1: well,
0: that happens.
1: Could be so many things I wouldn't even begin to speculate.
0: Mm-hmm. Well, I'm glad she was able to, you know.
1: Well, sure. No, it's surprising for people who are unaware and are with her to see something like that, because you're like, oh my God, what's going to happen? Yeah. So, but obviously she had it under control enough that all is okay.
0: Yeah, well, that's very good news.
1: Yeah, especially for her. Yeah, of course. So what else?
0: Yeah, and then, so I'll probably be planning some kind of Christmas, in December, like the first week of December, doing a little trip out. Well, it's not a small trip, but going out to do the Christmas markets.
1: Oh, yeah?
0: By train.
1: So where are you going?
0: So,
1: where will it be?
0: I thought I'd go to Zurich and then go see some Christmas markets, but I like to do the, because I haven't done this before when I went there years back, is doing the trains.
1: Mm-hmm.
0: So getting some kind of pass, and then obviously I could just like go to, see if I'm in Zurich, I could go to Munich or Milan, something close.
1: All right.
0: Some cities in Switzerland. So,
1: well, good. So this is going to be this Christmas?
0: Yeah, I thought I'd go. I wanted to go last year, but I didn't get a chance to. So I thought this year, you know, I wanted to try it.
1: Wow. All
0: and, right. Yeah, so my brother's coming in from Chicago, so then she gets a chance to watch over mom here.
1: Good. That's a good break for you.
0: Yeah, because he's going to be here for at least 4 months.
1: Ah, okay.
0: So he'll be here sometime in November, right before Thanksgiving. So, okay.
1: All right. Well, that will be a good respite for you. Because it's tough being a caregiver.
0: Not like I went to Florida and then I missed the cold, but, you know, just a little, R&R. So
1: yeah.
0: I let them know at work, too. So I already put my request in there, so
1: okay.
0: I thought I'd do that. I definitely want to go like during like Christmas or anything like that, but something in December when they already got the markets rolling. So
1: yeah, it'll be fun to see.
0: Yeah, but if we get closer to the date, I'll have more details.
1: Okay,
0: but, you know,
1: I'll look forward to living through you vicariously.
0: Yeah. Okay, Raleigh.
1: All right. Well, thanks for calling. Appreciate
0: it. We'll talk next week.
1: Okay, good.
0: Thank you very much.
1: Okay. All right. So 888-876-5593-8888. Raleigh, Ralph is in Rockford. Welcome back, Ralph, to WGN.
2: Well, thank you very much for welcoming me back.
1: So what's up?
2: Yeah, what's up is that I, believe it or not, I want a WGN t-shirt tonight.
1: I'll bet you got it, too, because unlike this show, they actually mail the prizes.
2: Yeah, they do.
1: All right, so what did you get? Tell me about the shirt.
2: Well, I got extra XL, and so XL, I will be wearing it in about 3 weeks. I will be wearing it very proudly.
1: Very good. Very good. Does it say WGN on it? What's the shirt look like?
2: Oh, yeah. It does, because you're a pirate. Who is, you know, he's one of my favorite guys, a pirate. He's David Jennings, you know.
1: Oh, yeah.
2: And so,
1: all right.
2: Yeah, he's a wonderful person. And I just want to let you know that WN has always been my favorite station.
1: Well, good. And you'll wear it proudly. Excellent.
2: Yeah. Yeah, I will. And then another thing I have to tell you about, that Monday, I hope Monday on Labor Day that you will be on.

0: Yes, of course. I do holidays. It's sort of my pledge. Okay, it will be a live show on Monday. We will do Monday night trivia. Attendance will be taken, and I expect to hear from you.
1: Yes, you will hear from me. Tell you now ahead of time.
0: Okay.
1: It will be 1957 that will be on your air.
0: Okay, 1957. We'll do some charts. I always like doing charts.
1: Right, yeah. But it will be August of 1957.
0: Okay, we can do that.
1: Okay.
0: And where were you in August of 1957?
1: Well, I wasn't even born.
0: Oh, all right. I was afraid you were going to say that. Yeah, I wasn't alive. All right. Well, for those of us who remember August of 1957, we'll have fun with this.
1: Okay, we'll have fun, and that's all I wanted to talk to you about.
0: All right.
1: Other people,
0: yeah,
1: waiting for you to talk to you.
0: Well, I'm delighted you got the T-shirt. Enjoy it.
1: Yeah, I will wear very proud.
0: Yes. I'm counting on that. Yeah. All right, good deal. We'll talk to you Monday.
1: Well, and certainly, and WGN is my favorite station.
0: Excellent. Glad to hear it. Thanks.
1: Thank you.
0: All right, so, yeah, absolutely. I'm glad Ralph brought it up because, I do the holidays. Because my theory has always been since I was, before I was even on the radio, listening to the radio, it always bothered me that, here's the holiday and this is when I need my radio friends to be there for me and they're all just kind of absent. And I always said, well, if I ever get that opportunity, I am not going to leave the audience in a lurch. And so therefore, holidays come and I stay. The only time that I don't is if the station is doing, specialized programming and preempts me. Like that'll happen on WGN for Christmas Eve. Even Christmas night, which disappoints me, but I understand it. We'll be here New Year's Eve and New Year's night. Of course, Thanksgiving night, that's the reveal of the annual World's Worst Hit Records poll, which, that's the night of turkey, so it's fine to count down your votes annually, and we start that on Halloween, a night of horrors, play them back on Thanksgiving, a night of turkey. So you can start thinking about your votes now. We don't take that seriously. And, I've often been wondered, should I give this up? Because I've been doing this since the 70s. Yeah, which is hard to believe, but true. But I'm thinking every year that I think I ought to give up the World's Worst Hit Records, I get a couple emails saying, no, don't do that. I'm on a boat. All right. Not much different over the years as far as that goes. So 888-876-5593. We'll get to Elizabeth in Rock Falls. We've got James on the south side, and Chuck is in Rockford. If you would like to get in the action, that would be 888-876-5593 on WGN Radio.

0: 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I'm Raleigh James. Stan in Dearborn wanted to hear the Maharajas on Flip in 1957. Why don't you answer? Douglas T. Baker sung it, wrote it. I don't know anybody else who was in that group, and actually, I know absolutely nothing about them. But it was a fine song on Flip. Flip's side was I Do Believe. They had one other, I think Sweet Loretta was the other one. All right, well, I'm glad that Stan requested that. Turn us back to some normalcy after 90 miles of what on Bob Dylan. All right, so Elizabeth in Rock Falls, welcome back to WGN Radio. Elizabeth, are you still with us? Oh, no. Elizabeth probably is sane. She went to sleep. All right, so we'll talk to her next week, I'm sure. Andy in Los Angeles. All right, it's not even Monday night. Hey, Andy.
1: I know. How are you?
0: What's going on?
1: Oh, I had a question.
0: You know
1: the story with Pete Myers and Mad Daddy, right?
0: Yes, of course.
1: Okay, he just for the audience, maybe some don't know, he moved from Cleveland, where he's a top 40 DJ,
0: uh-huh.
1: Very popular. But they moved him to WNEW, which was a sister station.
0: Uh-huh.
1: And WNEW put him on the air at nighttime.
0: Right.
1: And they had so many calls, the switchboard blew.
0: Yeah.
1: But why would they even think to do that? Their audience was so stable in terms of standards. Why would they even do that? Even though it's just a station, it doesn't make sense.
0: Well, you know, one of the real problems as rock and roll started, as some of these stations, these upstarts, these little independents, were starting to eclipse major MOR stations, people were, you know, management and all that was trying to think of ways to, contemporize what they were doing. And I would agree with you. This was 1959, and this was, before WABC went, obviously. And so it took a lot to get him to do it, as far as that goes.
1: I heard he wanted to really do it.
0: I'll tell you, he wanted to do it after the incentives, because they told him he'd get television work, and they told him, all sorts of things were going to happen in the big city.
1: Right.
0: And of course, it didn't happen at all.
1: Right.
0: And so
1: for one night.
0: Yeah,
1: right?
0: he was there. I think he was on there.
1: No, but he had his Pete Myers.
0: He ended
1: up being a straight teacher.
0: You're right. Mad Daddy went away, but yes, Pete Myers. He was there until 63, and but you know, that was one of the many missteps that a lot of these stations, especially the network.
1: It was such a huge station in New York. I mean,
0: of course it was.
1: Every adult listened to that.
0: Right.
1: Yeah.
0: Right. Well, and WOR
1: putting it on and hearing him. Like the Sinatra and whatever they play in, that's cool. And then also they hear him yelling and screaming.
0: Right, exactly, as Mad Daddy. Right, exactly, and that took one night,
1: crazy.
0: like you say.
1: Yeah.
0: So so they had him be a conventional disc jockey, which didn't suit him at all.
1: But I just think that they would know that the audience is going to go nuts.
0: You would think
1: they not know that.
0: Right, you would think that. You absolutely would think that. But I think that, talk about out of touch, most of them, and sadly, as you know, Mad Daddy committed suicide about 5 years after he left the station. So,
1: I thought the story. I thought the story was he was on at night and they wanted to move him to drive, or the other way around, whatever it was. And then he committed suicide.
0: He was scheduled to start the night shift in October of 1968.
1: Yeah,
0: he was scheduled to move to that.
1: For that reason.
0: That's what you wonder about. I think there was a lot more. And the other thing is, remember, he had to negotiate the entire era with the Paola hearings and what that meant in terms of programming. You know, prior to that, disc jockeys, really, their real mark wasn't if they were great as a disc jockey, it was they were great at picking the records. But suddenly, here's a guy who's not allowed to pick the records. You know, that was, we always used to laugh that, now instead of paying seven disc jockeys, you just have to pay one music director. But, the reality was, it became very different. And of course, by 68, you're seeing all sorts of things start to change, as you well know.
1: Yeah.
0: So I would assume there's even more on a personal level with that as well. But show's about over. Yeah. But let's talk about this some night, because I do think it is very interesting. And I'll name the brain trust at WNEW who hired him. There's a story there, too.
1: Okay.
0: All right.
1: I can't wait to hear that one. Yeah.
0: Good. Thanks, Andy. Appreciate
1: it. Talk to you soon.
0: All right.
1: Thank you.
0: Fun stuff. Well, it wasn't fun. obviously, for Pete Myers. That was very sad. And, yeah, it was... oh, man. All right. So apologies to James and to Chuck. Let's see. We've probably got half a minute for each because Bob told me it's 56:45 or else, and that's now less than a minute away. So I'll shut up and say to James, all right, 30 seconds, showcase one story.
2: Okay. I'm going to say the guy who found his ring after he had lost it during the air and water show.
0: Yeah, good stuff. All right, we'll talk next week. More details on that. Thanks. All right, and then let's see. It's about 15 seconds here. Can he do it? Well, can I do it? All right, Chuck in Rockford. I'll just say, will you call me back next week?
3: Oh, yeah. I guess 15 seconds here.
0: Yep.
3: It sounds like WROK is going out of business. I think they're going on automation or something.
0: All right. Let's talk about it.
3: On the air.
0: Let's talk about it next week. We will do that. All right. And until then, well, this time, this is a wrap on WGN Radio.
4: 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Cowboy Cleanout, Dallas Cowboys wide receiver CeeDee Lamb's California training trip turned into a treasure-taking touchdown at his McKinney, Texas home. Cops say a brazen burglar busted a window, blitzed the bedroom, and bolted with four fancy fashion bags worth more than $300,000. Local police report the pilfering pass rusher still remains on the loose, and unlike the Dallas Cowboys themselves, this guy apparently converted on the road. Chuck E. Chase. Philadelphia police are pursuing a demented doll doppelganger accused of turning downtown into a pre-dawn panic park. Cops say the Chucky masked menace pestered pedestrians, chased a man, then charged after a woman while threatening her, sending her scrambling, stumbling, and seriously injuring her leg. Police investigators suspect the frightening foolishness was all for a social media stunt. Billionaire Bedlam, a New Jersey mega money mogul who is mired in a $6.2 billion divorce, reportedly had another domestic dividend. His girlfriend summoned cops to his Short Hills mansion at least eight times. No charges, but police reports describe quarrels, computer conflicts, and 1 4-hour sulk in his car. Apparently, when you're filthy rich, it's complicated, comes with police protection. And that's what's happening. I'm Grant Marshall, 2020 News.
0: This is a replay of the Thursday night, September 3rd WGN show. We started right at 10. If you don't hear yourself on it, it's because you didn't call, and I hope you'll rectify that soon. 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

0: WGN Radio. I'm Riley James. We have 3 hours to spend together if it's on your mind and is absolutely of no consequence whatsoever. I'm here to talk about it. 888-876-5593-8888-Raleigh. Well, no consequence. I guess we ought to discuss priorities here and what that might mean. I've got a reason for saying that, by the way. And I hope you will interrupt the show. Engineer Bob is with us tonight, who gives me great links like this one. Apparently, it comes from TikTok, so right there, it's obviously a cold group of respondents, right? Not everybody would be involved in this, but apparently, a group of women on TikTok have come up with the boyfriend intelligence test. They are complaining that their boyfriends are, in fact, illiterate. Now, when I first thought boyfriend intelligence test, you think, will he remember your anniversary? Do you have a shared interest? You know, those, oh, no, forget about it. No. No, their priorities are a little different. They're concerned about whether you can, in fact, successfully negotiate the English language, for lack of a better word. And what they've done is they've come up with a bunch of words and asked guys to identify them or to pronounce them, if you will. And when I first read this, I thought years ago when the late Carol Ford, and I hate saying that now, and she's been gone over a year, when she did mornings in New York on Kiss FM, she had a cavalcade of morning partners, and one of them, who shall remain nameless, was clearly not the most educated person in the country. And so Carol, of course, was fastidious as far as that goes. So he's reading details of a promotion that's coming up that they were both going to be, and they're talking about the hors d'oeuvres. Oh, that, by the way, is one of the words that women are complaining men can't pronounce if they see it. Well, hell, most people can't spell it, but nonetheless. All right, and he gets to the part about liver pate. And it didn't hit her what he was saying. Liver pate, and she snatches the copy from him and says, "That's pate, you moron." So I always think about that when it comes to this. But apparently, I'm not 100% sure where these women got the words, but like hyperbole. Oh, yeah, that comes up every day, doesn't it? Cynicism. Yeah. Diaphragmatic. And as I mentioned, hors d'oeuvres. But you've got epitome. Challah. Yeah, say that twice. All right, and that's absolutely what it is. And fuchsia, if you can decide on that too. Faux pas, as far as that is. But what's interesting is that just earlier today, I got an email on people complaining no one could pronounce gnocchi. G-N-O-C-C-H-I, gnocchi. Who some people would say was Gnocchi, but not. But in any event, I thought, my God, if this is all you have to concern yourself with in life, you are doing a lot better than the rest of us. But what was really interesting to me is how the women defined what happened when the guys got it right. And I love this. One man correctly identified Colonel and Regime, and a woman wrote that he must be a Republican. Oh, man. So, obviously, this is time on your hands. I don't know as far as that goes that the women would necessarily score any better. But apparently, Pew Research, which did not do a TikTok study, but in fact did something a little more refined, so to speak, found that young men and women were equally likely to hold a bachelor's degree. And not that that means that you can write an English sentence, God knows. Yeah, I do know some people with bachelor's degrees who literally cannot conjugate a verb. But for the most part, the deal is now that more women than men have bachelor's degrees. But again, now we'll get into the cost of them and everything else, right? All right. So in case you were wondering, yes, there is apparently an intelligence test for the quote-unquote boyfriend. I don't know. Guys, if it were me, I'd be running out of there as soon as they handed me the paper. All right. So 888-876-5593-8888-Raleigh. And we're going to kick it off with Nick in Baltimore. What's happening tonight, Nick?
1: Oh, okay. We're doing okay.
0: Good.
1: I was listening to the previous show, and the guy was talking about DXing shortwave and everything.
0: Yeah.
1: And I started thinking about antennas that I had made.
0: Yeah.
1: Myself. And just wire.
0: Uh-huh.
1: And this is in the days when Remember when phones had metal? You know, the phone bases were...
0: Oh, of course. Metal. Anything by Western Electric.
1: Yeah, that's what I'm talking about. And I had my... I had an ICF, Sony ICF 7600.
0: Yeah.
1: 2010, one of those. And I was experimenting one day because I was homesick in bed or something.
0: Right.
1: I was off of work. And I took a piece of wire and I just attached it to
0: the phone.
1: The base of the phone. Yep. The thing lit up like a Christmas tree.
0: Yeah. Oh, yeah.
1: And I was getting, you know... I was getting KDKA during the day. I was getting BZ.
0: Oh, sure.
1: I was getting ground signals.
0: Yeah, absolutely you were. And yeah, heat registers used to be good for that too. When you had those big metal registers for your heating, that worked well as
1: well.
0: Oh
1: yeah.
0: But so
1: try that, but.
0: Yeah, anything like that. Of course, when you're talking about AMDXing, you really want an antenna to do the impossible. You want to do two things at the same time. You want it to accentuate what you want to hear, and you want it to dampen what you don't want to hear. So that's why sometimes being directional about it can help. But, you know, normally inductive AM loops paired with a long wire and earth ground, that's pretty much it.
1: Yeah, and one time I had a stereo system, and you know how you get the little loop things that they sell with it.
0: Oh, sure.
1: Well, this fell apart. And you know, and I you know, I messed around with it.
0: Yeah.
1: But then what I did was I figured out, wait a minute, if I wind it back, you know, I got some more wire from Radio Shack.
0: Right.
1: And I wound this thing real tight.
0: Right.
1: And, it was a darn good antenna to us.
0: Yeah, absolutely. And, you know, with those loops, you kind of want to position them in the direction that the station is utilizing as well. So, you know, you can get things better or worse by that. Now, of course, when you're first doing this as a kid, you discover that you are probably the best antenna, period, while you are holding the ends of that wire. And so,
1: yeah, I found that.
0: Oh, yeah. I tell you what. Yeah. And you're in one position and suddenly you pick up something you haven't picked up before and you swear you're never going to move your arm. No, I know.
1: Yeah. Well, you know, the other thing, Wally, and I'll get into the other topic real quick, and I promise I won't dominate the thing, but car radios.
0: Yeah.
1: They ground on the body of the car, right? I mean,
0: yeah,
1: the body of the car is the antenna.
0: Well, and you know, here's the problem with car radios, and this is why, of course, electric cars don't want to have AM and things like that, is that there's two things involved. Yes, you want to ground them and all that, but you really have to isolate that alternator noise. And so, you know, and man, I'll tell you, sometimes it's just almost silent, and other times it'll drive you crazy. And of course, if it's a really powerful station, that's going to overshadow what the noise would be. But if you're trying to pick up distant stations or you're scanning the dial by hand, there's nothing worse than the alternator noise.
1: Well, you know, you're right. I just thought of that because on my sister's old Citation.
0: Uh-huh.
1: You know, sometimes it would be great, the other times it wouldn't.
0: Right.
1: And it was that alternator noise.
0: Yes.
1: And also the lights, the
0: Anything in the electrical system, right. And some cars were notoriously bad for electrical systems, all Jaguars, 1975 Corvettes. I could go on. But in any event, and others were better. And then, of course, by the time we started seeing imported cars by the 70s, we started to see lousy radios. Some would have great sound, but absolutely no tuning ability, particularly with AM. Nothing better than a good old AC Delco.
1: Right, exactly. And that's what this DX 286 has. It's got that chip in it, but it's just really and the old GE Super Radio 2.
0: Oh yes, yes, those were lovely. Oh, I know. In fact, I'm on my Z28, which is aging. It's over 30 years old, obviously. I'm now on, in the last couple months alone, my third radio that I'm installing. The last two just were not up to snuff. And we'll see how this one goes. But I'm keeping my fingers crossed that I've got a winner this time.
1: Yeah. Well, I still love AM radio.
0: Of course.
1: Yeah.
0: Yeah.
1: GN. You know, the other thing about GN, you guys are, they must be doing a really great job with the ground screen, because that yeah. signal gets out. It was getting out yet last night, even with the lightning static.
0: Yeah.
1: I ended up listening online because of the static, but
0: yeah, absolutely.
1: She was coming in really strong.
0: No, they care. They absolutely care. And Bill Murdoch is the chief engineer, and he does. He absolutely absolutely cares as far as that goes. And that's been true of the chief engineers throughout history at WGN. So it's nice.
1: But next time when I call in, we'll do the Alaska thing and restaurants, because I have questions about
0: restaurants in Alaska.
1: Yeah,
0: well, the governor used to own a deli downtown in Anchorage, but
1: oh really?
0: Yeah, absolutely. I think it was Tony Knowles.
1: You can get really good food up there. I mean, but it's expensive, right? I mean,
0: it is more expensive, sure, just like Hawaii, because it's got to travel. But, you know, really good food, I don't know that I'd go that far. It's all right, like anywhere else. And most of the chains are represented, too. And then there are individual places where you can argue about who has the best hamburger or whatever.
1: Well, I'm a fan of beef tallow. I think it's...
0: Oh, of course. Oh, of course. And all fried food should be dunked in it instead of vegetable oil. It's healthier, for one thing. And I, for the life of me, I don't know why it fell out of favor, but like everything else, misguided, because a lot of the vegetable oils are loaded with linoleic acid, and that actually is worse than the beef tallow ever could have been. So I'm with you. Yeah, I can understand why. Absolutely, yeah. Can understand why. But yeah. So you betcha. Yeah, Tony Knows Deli. It was the downtown deli and cafe on 4th Avenue. I think it's closed now. It was in Anchorage. Yeah, it was there mid-70s to probably about 10, 12 years ago. And I think they hosted Bill Clinton when he was running for office or something. But before that, Tony had a burger joint that was Grizzly Burgers, which had no bears in it whatsoever. And it was pretty good. So... He did, as far as that goes. That was, as far as I'm concerned, his best contribution to Alaska.
1: Who was the big top 40 station there?
0: KENI.
1: But was it 650 or was it a different?
0: It's been on two frequencies, 650 and I think it was 550. Yeah, it moved. But KENI 650. It had been on 550 when it was top 40 and all that. It's 650 now, and when it was 550, I'd say mid-50s until the mid-80s. And it was good as far as that goes. They dropped the music in the latter 80s and went to news talk and moved to 650. In fact, as I've said before, I almost went to work there, except they wouldn't move me back. I figured, yeah, you'll get me there, but what happens when I'm ready to leave? So that didn't work. Yeah, that didn't work out. But maybe if somebody had less stuff, that might have been all right. But, you know, because when you're moving things to Alaska, believe me, there's no moving truck that's going up and down the Alaska Highway. It's going by boat. And so what this means, of course, is it's going to increase your costs. And so I thought, yeah. God, when I need it most, I won't have a way to move out of there. I'm not doing this. So that was the end of KENI. But yeah, in the day, KENI was great.
1: So they were as good as anybody else then?
0: Well, sure. Sure. You know, I mean.
1: Were they locally owned? Or?
0: And by the way, in Fairbanks, they had KFAR 660, and that was interesting because, you know, Fairbanks is just horrible. It really is. It's nothing. Anchorage is a real city, and because there's so little around it, it seems a lot bigger than it is. You know, like you get your Nordstrom's and all that kind of stuff. But Fairbanks, man, this is really the wild Northwest. But KFAR wasn't too bad.
1: That's 660?
0: Yes. It had been around, good signal, but it had been around forever. But KENI was locally owned, and it was actually locally owned when I was going to go up there, too. I don't know who's got them now. I doubt they are now.
1: Clear Channel.
0: Oh, God. Well, yeah, well, it was bound to happen. I know the general manager at the time, I forget his name, is a nice guy. We had lots of conversations because he went to the University of the South in Suwannee, Tennessee. So we had plenty of conversations about about it. But originally, I think Cap Lathrop had it. And he was, in fact, it had an Art Deco building and all that, and that was during Lathrop's reign. But he was not then. But I say that they later swapped to the 650, and that was much, much different. I don't know when Clear Channel got it, but in the Cap Lathrop days, it was very local, to say the least.
1: Oh, okay. Well, hey, it's always it's great talking to you. And
0: yeah, absolutely.
1: I love the show.
0: Always good to hear from you. Call again soon.
1: Hey, thanks.
0: Okay. And Cap had KFAR, too, in Fairbanks. That's why I mentioned it. But Fairbanks, oh, my God. And there's some people who love it. But I think he signed on Kenai, obviously, for the Kenai Peninsula. And some people called him the builder of modern Alaska. And he did a lot of stuff. I don't think he was the guy responsible for those, and I mentioned this many times, in Fairbanks downtown. You see all these two-story apartment buildings that look like they're at the Jersey Shore. And one of these days I'll try to investigate how the hell that happened. But nonetheless, he put on both KENI and KFAR. All right, so 888-876-5593-8888. Riley, oh, I see. We've got Engineer Bob, who is a stickler for doing things right, which, well, he should. So we're already in a commercial break, and we'll follow up by the news. And then we'll be back on WGN Radio.

0: WQM Radio, I'm Raleigh James. 1962 Atlantic Records, Solomon Burke, Cry to Me. That was Robert in Chicago's request a while ago, and glad we managed to get that in. All right, so 888-876-5593. During the news, all of a sudden, thank God nobody's in here with me, or they'd really wonder. I shout, Tom Tierney, that was his name? All right, that was the guy who I used to talk to who went to University of South and owned Kenai. And but I was thinking, all right, now what about the ownership? And then I remembered, okay, wait, there is somebody, the whole time they were big top 40 station, like in the 60s, it was Al Bramstedt was the general manager and owner, and he had gotten it from Cap Lathrop, who signed it on, and he owned it for years into the 80s, and then someone he worked with, Randy Jensen, took it over for a while, and then Tom Tierney came back into the picture, and in fact, he had gone up there working in banking or something, and then after he sold Kenai, he was back, you know, doing something business-wise, and then he wound up buying another station in Alaska. So, yeah, it was pretty good. But from there, after Tom Tierney, it went to Capstar / Chancellor, and you know the history of that. In case you were wondering, and I think, I'm not 100% sure about this, but I think, as memory will call, I was talking once to Art Bell about this, and I think he worked as a jock at KENI. But don't quote me on that, because I could be wrong, but I'm pretty sure he did. All right, so 888-876-5593 is 88 Raleigh. Yes, useless knowledge are us. Brian with a Y in Miami with two I's. Welcome back to WGN Radio.
1: Well, I'm going to try to provide some useful information for the WGN audience tonight. Oh. By the way, last night I was delighted to hear you, your caller, mentioning Ephraim Zimbalist Jr. One thing people don't remember, or many people don't remember about him, everybody remembers the FBI, and in particular Stu Bailey, his role on 77. late in his life, he became a very serious born-again Christian. Now, I'm a militant agnostic, so you wouldn't think I would spend a lot of time watching networks like TBN, the Trinity Broadcasting Network, but I did.
0: It's hilarious. It's hilarious. How could you not? Trinity, the only place I know where Jan Crouch's hair matched the carpet. I mean, it was fairly amazing.
1: Yeah, well, she was kind of a low-rent Tammy Faye
0: that's
1: Baker.
0: Where that's where Tammy Faye Baker got it.
1: Really? That I didn't know. Okay. I did meet her. I never met Tammy Faye, and I could meet, Jim Baker. He's still alive, but yes. I haven't. But I did meet the widow of Paul Crouch at Holy Land Experience up in Orlando about 10 years ago. And she was very... She was just like you would expect her to be based on all her years on television. But what people probably don't remember about Ephraim Zimbalist Jr., they may know that he became a Christian, but he used to do readings straight out of the New Testament regularly on TBN, and I found his homilies quite touching. And you say you watch it for laughs. Many people do, Raleigh, and sometimes I'll admit to that, but generally I was looking at their programming from an intellectual point of view and a curious one, because I don't have a lot of intersection with the born-again community, but you can do so virtually if you watch their various networks. Star is still on the air on my cable system, and I watch them a lot. And in fact, I think that woman, what was her name, Joni Lamb, I think she just died recently. Speaking of obituaries, I don't think you were given enough due for the way you handled Parton last week. When the news hit, you could survey the FM band and even hear non-country stations doing Parton tributes, and that's great. I think that was perfectly appropriate because she was an exponent of Americana, and of course on television, every station, pretty much local and national, was running the same footage and telling the same anecdotes, but only one place, to my knowledge, on the media landscape, could you hear obscure early Dolly Parton records, maybe even B-sides, and that was on during your wonderful tribute last Tuesday. A couple other obituaries that I'd like to highlight. Gloria Steinem, of course, but King Harald of Norway as well. Let me try both if I've got the airtime.
0: Okay, yeah, go for it.
1: The Gloria Steinem thing. Well, I used to bill myself as a male feminist. This was back in the 1970s because I'm hardly a macho man, and I like to highlight my sensitive side, and that was a large part of what I thought the feminist movement was about. Maybe not the way she was, the late Ms. Steinem was articulating it, but a lot of other exponents. And one of the great things about Gloria Steinem was that she was no Molly Yard. She wasn't any angry lesbian. I don't know what her sexuality was. I know she didn't get married until late in life and never had children and never regretted it. That's all fine and dandy. More than that, I respect that. And I certainly don't think she deserved to be ridiculed as she was for her expose early on with going undercover as a Playboy bunny. I thought that was legitimate journalism. I didn't read the piece. It was in an obscure magazine, but I've read half a dozen articles about it, and I thought it was a terrific piece of journalism, and she was not to be much less, as I said, ridiculed. I don't even think she should have been criticized for it. I think she should have been lauded for it. And again, she was a pretty good-humored woman. I saw her probably 30, 40, 50 times over the decades on various shows being interviewed, and I never sensed the anger that I hear in so many other lesbian. Well, I don't know that she's a lesbian.
0: She wasn't. One of her boyfriends for quite a while was Mike Nichols. Another was...
1: Oh, really? I didn't know that.
0: Another was...
1: What did Elaine May have to say about that?
0: Well, this is a while ago, and Mort Zuckerman.
1: Really?
0: Oh, yeah, wow. Yeah. And but the guy that she really was in love with, I mean, she didn't marry him, but really in love with him, was the guy who was president of the Ford Foundation, Franklin Thomas.
1: I was afraid you were going to say Flavor Flav.
0: No. And, of course, she got married at 66 to David Bale.
1: She did to some British guy.
0: David Bale, Christian Bale's father.
1: What's the story on him?
0: He's British. He's an environmentalist. Christian Bale is his son, the actor.
1: Really?
0: And that was the deal there. And her, I think her comments at the time was through all the decades of legal reform, finally the law allowed for an equal partnership, and that's why she was willing to marry. So,
1: well, good for her, and I hope she died happy. I think she did by all the news accounts I read. One thing, why did every media company, or at least the networks, the television networks, why did they assign a woman to cover her obituary? Why didn't any... Well, of course, we all know the answer, but I'm a male. I'm not going through that transition thing, so I guess I'm the only guy that's allowed to talk about Gloria Steinem in tribute and in positive tribute. I don't know much about King Harold, except he probably should have put an O in his name.
0: Right, H-A-R-A-L-D, right.
1: Yeah.
0: Second cousin of Queen Elizabeth.
1: Right. Well, just about all the...
0: Well, that's right.
1: Europe,
0: yes. There's a family
1: related to it,
0: right.
1: Thanks to Victoria and Prince Albert. I'm not going to lay the old Prince Albert in a can
0: joke on the
1: audience.
0: Right. No, it's a family tree that doesn't fork. You're absolutely right.
1: Is that an original line, or did you get that somewhere?
0: No, I've been saying it for years.
1: That just proves why you're the doyen of talk radio. Well, anyway, King Harold dies, and I'm thinking of a rather obscure, but it shouldn't have been, because it was a terrific reality show called Suddenly Royal. I'm not talking about the PBS series by the same name. That's a completely different animal. This was on TLC back in 2015, and it followed this guy, Drew Howe. He was a glorified mechanic. He owned what looked like, in Maryland, a muffler, a muffler shop.
0: Right.
1: And he's doing his family tree, as you say there. Yeah. Maybe he just paid a fee to Ancestry.com, and he figures that he's got a claim to the throne of the Isle of Man, which has been unoccupied for centuries. So this is what they call a pretender to the throne. So he goes and takes his family, moves over to the Isle of Man, where residents, I guess, are called the Manx, and he tries to ingratiate himself with the locals, learn how to be a royal, and become the new king. Well, it didn't work out. In 2017, he abdicated his claim.
0: Yeah.
1: But this got me to thinking, because I happen to be half Finnish, 50% not royal blood, 50% Scandinavian blood, and I happen to have the Habsburg jaw.
0: Yeah.
1: Strong evidence that I do have royal blood.
0: Yeah.
1: So I was thinking, maybe I'm next in line when King Harold kicks off. I've been waiting for a phone call from Oslo. And then I find out they give it to this guy, what's his name? I gotta look it up. Hakon the Eighth, with a double A. Well, that's what they do up in Scandinavia, the double A thing. But here's the problem. This is not going to work out. I don't know what this guy's, the crown prince, now the new king, has going for him, but he is musically worthless, because I was trying to work his name into the song that Peter Noon had as Herman's Hermit. And, you know, but it doesn't work, because Peter Noon always said, I'm Enroy the Eighth. He added a syllable.
0: Enroy.
1: Can't do
0: yes.
1: that with Hakon the Eighth.
0: Well.
1: So I'm just going to put out my cigar and say goodnight, Gracie.
0: It is wonderful to hear from you. Thank you. Thank you. All right. So 888-876-5593, 8888 Raleigh, top that. Yes. Yes. In fact, Drew Howe, he abdicated 2 years after the fact. And you can probably, I don't know if you can see that series online or not, but it was there for a brief minute there, suddenly royal. And yes, Drew and Pam and Gracie, she'd be an adult by now. I wonder what she's thinking. All right, so we'll never know. 888-876-5593 is 8888 Raleigh. You know, one thing I didn't say about Dolly Parton that I kind of, I've been thinking about it more and more as I saw so many tributes, and all rightfully so. But you know what's interesting, and this, I guess, speaks so strongly to Americans, and we throw away our history. The last time that woman was on a legit record label was the mid-90s. Yeah, RCA dropped her, and then Columbia signed her for a couple of years, and they dropped her. And after that, it was either small-time players or stuff that she created herself. Yeah, so here you have the whole country pouring out their feelings, and rightfully so, but couldn't even get a record label. Doesn't that say everything? All right, so 888-876-5593 on WGN Radio.

0: Radio. I'm Riley James. Johnny Gill, Behind Closed Doors. Yeah, not the Charlie Rich, Kenny O'Dell record, to say the least. That actually came off an album in 2014 on J-Skills, and it was a good album all the way around as far as that goes. And Game Changer was the name of the album, and that's cut on it too. And then about 5 years later, he came out with another album, Game Changer 2, on Calvary. But interestingly, it was a Stacy Ladislaw, who was a childhood friend, who convinced him to do a demo. And the rest was history. And so there you have it. The bad part is I forget who requested it. It might have been Brian and Senek. I'm not so sure, because I know he requested one on my list just before that. But I don't think he requested Sweet Mary by Wadsworth Mansion. So yeah, that came after it. All right, I'm trying to work through your requests one way or another. 888-876-5593, 8888-Raleigh. Marty and Whiting, welcome back to WGN Radio.
1: Evening, Riley.
0: What's up?
1: Oh, not much. I'm getting ready to go to Buddy Guy tomorrow night.
0: Good.
1: But in lieu of your opening monologue, I bet some of those boyfriends would say the word irregardless, not regardless.
0: Oh, God. Isn't that you know what really hurts me is now you can find irregardless in the dictionary. You know, it's like,
1: really?
0: Yeah, they've given up. There obviously is, you know, and technically, I guess it's a double negative. So, you know, it changes the meaning entirely. But no, there is no irregardless, or there didn't used to be. Yes.
1: Many months ago, you and I talked about that, and we both laughed out loud, but that's the first thing I thought of when you was talking about the language that the boyfriends would use. And of course, Robbie, you know this as well as I do. Real men don't eat quiche.
0: Yeah, real women don't either. But
1: but the reason I'm calling, I don't know if John had told you, I do have a couple requests.
0: All right.
1: But also, I didn't hear about this until about 6 o'clock this evening, that some idiot had damaged Dolly Parton's star on the Walk of Fame.
0: Oh.
1: Had you heard about this?
0: No, I haven't. They desecrated her star.
1: I've heard it was like all scratched up. And then the woman from WGN on the radio at 6, she said that it was like, it was broken, you know?
0: Well, yeah.
1: Who would do something like that, whether you like her or not?
0: Yeah, I'm not sure that we're talking about the star itself as much as they had put some candles up at a memorial site, and I think that's what turned to glass shards and all of that. Some unknown woman kicked the candles that were left by fans, and so it's not the star itself, I don't think, although it created some cracks, which happened. So the Hollywood Chamber of Commerce and Hollywood Historic Trust, that's who the money is behind that, they'll fix it. They'll replace it, and they'll have an unveiling. You know, unfortunately, while that used to be an honor, now you basically buy them. And for a lot of people, you know, their record label might buy them or whatever. And a couple disc jockeys I know, their radio stations bought them stars. You know, so it's not what it's made out to be. But still, it's a lot of fun. And of course, the real real question is, well, where is it? Because the location of those matters tremendously.
1: Right.
0: Yeah, absolutely.
1: Well, then a couple hours later, the evening show there on WGN, I just happened to sit back down after eating my dinner, and they were playing some of her funny clips, you know, and the one I've heard it twice, I never heard it until after she passed away, but she was asked, what do you tell young people? She's like, well, if it's raining real hard, wear your rubbers. So I've heard that one twice now, too. But getting back to my request, I would like to hear, in my mind, I can still see one of my mom and dad's albums, Dolly Wagner and Porter Wagner. Mm-hmm. I would like to request a Dolly and Porter, maybe one of their biggest hits.
0: I usually play Genie's Afraid of the Dark because I laugh so much when Porter does a soliloquy. But
1: I recorded that already from you.
0: Yeah, because it's just, and she wrote it. But, we're back in the news again. Yes, John, yes. Bob takes no prisoners, and I don't blame him. But anyway, so other than Genie's Afraid of the Dark, I'll look for something else they did as a duo, maybe something that even charted. Well, that charted, but something that charted a little higher.
1: Okay, and then real quick here, because I'm going to go see Buddy Guy tomorrow. It'll be like the third time I've ever seen him. a Buddy Guy song. Maybe something way in the past. But I mean, whatever you think. All I've right. got so many Buddy Guy songs in my head, I can't really think of one right now. But right. I am going to see him tomorrow night.
0: Yeah, good. Enjoy it. Enjoy every minute of it.
1: Okay.
0: All right, thanks. Appreciate it.
1: All right. Bye.
0: So, yeah, I think she got that star like in 1984, but yeah, it's sadly you buy them. She didn't, but, you know, probably her record label or whatever bought it for. So when she got it for music, you know, you get a little icon there on the star for whatever. So, all right, we'll pick it up after the news right here.

play it, and that's what Marty wanted to hear. Dolly and Porter, that's actually the first thing they released on RCA as a single in 67, and it was a top 10 country record. The history of that song is as convoluted as it gets. If you look at the label, it'll say Paxton, of course, Tom Paxton, who wrote The Last Thing on My Mind in 1964. Oh, really? Well, he based it on Farewell, which Bob Dylan had written in 1962. And Bob Dylan based it on The Leaving of Liverpool, which actually was in the 50s, but I think the first release came out around the time that Bob Dylan had written Farewell. But so The Leaving of Liverpool, and by the way, the writer on that was quote-unquote traditional because it was out of copyright protection, but a lot of people recorded. Now, as far as The Leaving of Liverpool, probably not a lot of names you know. Farewell, yeah, absolutely. You'll know Bob Dylan and the Kingston Trio and Judy.

0: It's got a lot of history behind it, but the history for Dolly and Porter was it was their first 45 on RCA, and it cracked the top 10 on the Billboard Country charts, got to number 7. All right, so hopefully, Marty, you heard that. And yeah, I'll always go for Jeannie's Afraid of the Dark because it's so ridiculous, but that's probably actually, this one's probably a better record. All right, so 888-876-5593 is 8888-Raleigh. And we have Elaine in Tinley Park. Welcome to WGN Radio.
1: Oh, hi, Raleigh. Thanks for taking my call. This is kind of in follow-up to your opening statement about intellectual boyfriend,
0: or lack of.
1: And it's not only boyfriends. I think it applies to girlfriends, too. Our young people today, I don't know if it's been thanks to the pandemic or a combination of maybe not enough school funding for speech therapy. They can't speak, as well as not being able to read.
0: And what I find most objectionable is how we normalize this. For instance, when I read recently that now it's okay to end a sentence with a preposition, I almost fell apart. I'm like, you cannot end a sentence with a preposition, not ever. But apparently you can now. And one of the earliest ones, February. Nobody likes to pronounce that correctly. So the dictionary says that February is just fine. No, it's not.
1: That's okay.
0: Yeah.
1: And Raleigh, you listen to our young people, as well as professional athletes when they're doing an interview. I mean, every fifth or sixth word is, or like, L-I-K-E. And it used to be that those words by a speech therapist were considered stuttering. And it's now acceptable language.
0: Yeah. Well, here we are. I guess talk show hosts were guilty of it too. But you're right.
1: I have to give WGN a special credit. I've yet to run into anyone that their speech is an issue.
0: Yeah.
1: Or reading, like you're saying, liver pate.
0: Yeah, oh, absolutely. I'll never forget that because Carol just snatched that copy. Pate, you moron. Yeah.
1: But that's exactly what our situation is in.
0: Yeah, I know. And I guess, part of it on a very serious subject is the deliberate dumbing down of America and the education. But this has been for so long now, like we've often talked, we look back at the eighth grade exam from school, which used to be culmination. And hell, college graduates can't pass that today.
1: They can't pass exactly.
0: So, yeah,
1: exactly.
0: Yeah, it's come to this. And worse yet, I guess, before, of course, people were very big at talking. Now, all the phone companies offer unlimited talk because they don't talk anymore. All they do is text.
1: Yes, yes. And they can't hold a conversation verbally.
0: They don't try.
1: They don't even give it a try.
0: Yeah. And it nothing like going to a restaurant and seeing a family of four, and they're all buried in their telephones. They're not talking to each other. Yeah, absolutely. Yep. And, when I was in Denver at KOA in the 80s and I had a restaurant designer on, an architect, at that time, that was the 80s, he said that the call now was for noisier acoustics, that people didn't want to be able to talk to each other over dinner. I'm going, what? But, and that was then. So here we are. I'm not sure what it says.
1: Essentially ordering liver pate.
0: Yeah, right, yeah, exactly. That's right. All right.
1: Well, you have a good one.
0: Thanks for calling, Elaine. Appreciate it. All right, okay. So good stuff. And so, Carol will forever live on in my mind, but she was so aghast. All right, so we'll get to Fran in Austin. We got Eduardo in Tampa and Chris in South Carolina, and room for you, too, on WGN Radio.

0: 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I'm Riley James. Marshall Tucker Band heard it in the Love Song 1977 on Capricorn, and that was Billy Bob and Bourbonnais who wanted to hear that. All right, so 888-876-5593-8888. Raleigh, Fran is in Austin. What's happening tonight, Fran?
1: I'm grumpy.
0: Oh.
1: And tired. And
0: Oh, good. Yeah. Well, who are we dissing now?
1: Well, of course, I'm. Well, one thing I'm dissing is because I was thinking about some of the things you were saying at the beginning of the show, and I think of the things that people say that drive me nuts. And I'm a bad one for what that last caller was talking about, saying, you know. And I hear my calls when I talk to you, and I think, oh my God, you know.
0: Yeah.
1: And it reminds me of when I was in like sixth grade and I did that, and my teacher would say, no, I don't know.
0: Exactly. That's good.
1: And you would have thought that that would have broken me of that bad habit, but no.
0: It's an easy crutch.
1: But yeah, it really is, especially when you're trying to think of what you want to say and how you want to say it. I get around people that say certain things, and I start talking like them, and then I get really angry because I'm tired of everything being, oh, awesome, awesome, you know, or something is perfect, or no worries.
0: Yeah,
1: it's like, you know, there's this, like, I read this book called Toxic Positivity.
0: Oh, I love it already.
1: It's an interesting book, but it kind of talks about how the worse things get for people, the more superlatives they use.
0: Oh, that is interesting.
1: And it's also interesting that, I mean, I have a pretty good vocabulary, I will say, but a lot of people don't understand the simplest words that I use, and they think I mean something totally different.
0: Oh, that's interesting.
1: Well, I remember a long time ago, and I won't say who it was, but you had a caller. I remember you said that you had a dearth of callers. Now I know exactly what that means. But this person thought you meant you had a lot of callers.
0: No.
1: Yes, I remember by what she said that is exactly what she, you know, had thought you meant. And, I mean, I've gone to doctors and said things, and it's just like words that I thought were pretty easy to understand and know what they were, and people are not getting it. And I don't consider myself, you know, I've got a good vocabulary, but I don't consider myself a genius by any means.
0: Yeah.
1: And maybe I'm smarter than the average bear, but, you know, although the average bear is pretty smart, as far as I know. But
0: right, absolutely. I'll go with the bears every time.
1: Yeah, but, I mean, often, everybody says often, you know, and if I would have said often when I was in school, you know, I would have gotten in trouble with my teachers, and yeah, I don't like the fact that the things that are being said, like irregardless and things like that, are becoming, okay, well, now it's in the dictionary.
0: Yeah, exactly.
1: And I remember the saying we used to say, you know, I ain't going to use ain't because ain't in the dictionary. Well, now ain't is in the dictionary.
0: It is in the dictionary. I'll tell you my biggest quarrel with the English language, and I've been upset about this for decades now, is when they got rid of the second person singular, when they got rid of thou. Because now you is both the singular and the plural. And so we're all searching for a way to differentiate that, like y'all or what have you. So I think we should bring back thou.
1: Oh, no, that's interesting. I never thought about that.
0: Well, when you're referring...
1: That would take me a while to get used to, but...
0: Yeah, but when you're referring to groups like all of you, you can't just say you because it no longer denotes that it's a plural.
1: Well, that's why my my friends in California laugh at me because I say y'all.
0: That's exactly or use, you know, it depends what part of the country you're from. But everybody you know, grapples with this, and I have no idea who the brain trust was that thought, let's just get rid of thou.
1: Right.
0: And I mean, well, it does sound ridiculous to say now. I realize if you used thou in a sentence, they'd look at you like, what, you're reading too much Shakespeare? But the reality is that we do not have a second person plural that is usable. That's why we're all saying use or you all or you and or what have you.
1: But, you know, I can tell I'm getting old because I'm starting to sound like my teachers, because I used to get, you know, think they were really nitpicky when, you know, like they, I would say, well, the rest of the kids, you're not a goat, you know, or something like that. And, you know, I'm like, oh, these darn, you know, these English teachers, they're just so, you know, nitpicky and this is whatever. And now I'm a nitpicker, you know, on it myself. And a lot of the things that people say just drive. And then another thing is, why do people feel that they have to yell when they're on the phone?
0: Oh, yeah. Yeah, well, you know, interesting you say that, because, of course, most people are using cell phones, and most of that is half duplex. And what they don't realize is while the other person is talking, whatever you are saying will not be heard by them. It's a one-way deal. And so very often when they're not getting a response, their next action is, well, I'll just say it louder. It's not going to matter.
1: Well, yeah, and it also, I think, has to do with that, you know, on older regular phones, you heard yourself on the receiver, you know.
0: Well, right, it was full duplex. Both ways, but, you know, and I recently saw an advertisement for something that's supposed to be full duplex. I don't remember what it was, but I thought, well, there's an interesting concept. I wonder how much of the buying public has any idea what that means, but it is a good idea, obviously. But yeah, cell phones are definitely half duplex because it's easier. You save a lot of money on that.
1: Well, when I was a kid, and I had a lot of people that I kind of sang with and did. We sometimes would get together and rehearse on the phone because it could all be kind of, you could hear the other person
0: right
1: at the same time.
0: Not anymore.
1: And you could do that. And the other night, you and I were talking and we were both saying the lyrics to a song. I can't remember what song it was, but we were both saying the lyrics to a song. And, you know, it would be, I'd be coming in like a second or two behind you.
0: Right.
1: It's kind of funny.
0: Yeah. Yeah, well, that's what it is. Everything's half duplex because you're only using half the bandwidth, obviously. But I'm trying to think of what it was. I wish that I had paid more attention to who started to advertise, yes, we'll have full duplex devices. They claim that they're out there, but it's not quite that easy. I'll have to check that out.
1: Yeah, but it's like you still do not have to yell.
0: Uh-huh.
1: On the phone, it drives me nuts. Not only, well, you know, there's some callers that do it. I won't mention names, but I went to the doctor's, and this woman's talking on the phone, and she's talking like this, and she's talking about, you know, her, you know, things that I would just rather not hear.
0: Right.
1: About.
0: That absolutely. By the way, of course, the news is on. I blew it again, but.
1: Of course.
0: but yes, I find that interesting too. When people are on cell phones, they are talking at a zillion decibels, not realizing that everybody around them is their audience.
1: Right.
0: Yeah.
1: You know, I usually wait until I get out into the, you know, under some area that I'm, and I talk quietly when I'm calling paratransit or something. I'm not going to yell out my address.
0: Right. Right. Now, this is interesting.
1: Anyway.
0: I just looked online, and there are articles saying modern cell phones are full duplex. And I'm thinking, in what universe are you living? You know?
1: Really? Really?
0: No. And it's more than the phone. So, yeah.
1: Right.
0: Yeah, absolutely. All right. Well.
1: Oh, I had a quick request.
0: Okay, then hang on. Hang on. Yeah, what do you want to hear?
1: All right.
0: Yeah, tell me what it is.
1: Toby Keith, I want to talk about me.
0: Oh, I love that song. Yeah,
1: I do too.
0: Play that on our FM. All right, I'll play it for you after the news.

troubles you've been having with your brother about your daddy and your mother and your crazy ex-lover. We talk about your friends and the places that you've been. We talk about your skin and the dimples on your chin, the polish on your toes and the run in your holes. And God knows we're going to talk about your clothes. You know talking about you makes me smile. But every once in a while, I want to talk about me. Want to talk about I. Want to talk about number one. Oh, my, me, my. What I think, what I like, what I

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We talk about your Nana up in Muncie, Indiana. We talk about your grandma down in Alabama. We talk about your guys of every shape and size, the ones that you despise and the ones you idolize. 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

0: WGN Radio. I'm Riley James. Well, as usual, I right through the news, but I was talking with Fran, and she said, hey, well, let me request Toby Keith. Want to talk about me? Why not? 2001 on DreamWorks. Yeah, and Marty had wanted a buddy guy, and I picked that up for our next break, so we'll do that as well. All right, now, 888-876-5593. Eduardo in Tampa. Welcome back to WGN Radio. Are you with me, Eduardo? Did we lose Eduardo? Is Eduardo gone? Well, I hear something in the background. I don't know. Well, Eduardo, if you're still with us, call me back. Apologies to of that. Chris in South Carolina, what's up? Welcome back to WGN Radio.
1: Hey, Raleigh, how's it going?
0: All right, how about yourself? What's up tonight?
1: What's up is I'll be 40 in 2 days.
0: Well, happy birthday.
1: Thank you so much. And you know who requested that behind closed doors.
0: Was that you?
1: It was me.
0: I hope you liked it.
1: I loved it.
0: It's a good song.
1: Yes, it is. I like the beat to it.
0: Yeah. No, it's great. It's a,
1: you saw the music.
0: It's a nice album.
1: The video of it. You like the music video to it?
0: Yeah, you know, I'm not a visual person, so I don't usually ever look at that. But I like listening.
1: Oh, yeah, I'll be the big 4-0 and.
0: Well, that's great. Now, see, after this, you got to start counting backwards.
1: Counting backwards.
0: Yeah.
1: Yeah, but. Mm-hmm, yeah, and it's going to be a big weekend for me, including Labor Day.
0: So, how are you going to celebrate?
1: I'll celebrate some of it on my birthday, but the thing is, I got a big party coming up on the 12th.
0: What's happening?
1: I'm throwing a big 40th birthday party.
0: All right, where?
1: And it's going to be in Greenwood. It's going to be at the, I forgot what that place is.
0: Okay.
1: I got it on my invitation.
0: All right.
1: I'll tell you.
0: All right. Well,
1: the
0: good.
1: The invitation is, I got it in. It's at the Above and Beyond Event Hall.
0: Okay.
1: On East Durst Avenue in Greenwood. It starts at 6 p.m.
0: Yeah.
1: Dressed to Impress.
0: All right. Good.
1: Yeah. So a bunch of people going to come and celebrate it with me. And
0: well, good.
1: Also, Clemson plays on that day, too, so I'll probably be listening to it on my little pocket radio.
0: Oh, sure.
1: Around that time.
0: Yeah.
1: Is there anything wrong with listening to the radio on your big special birthday?
0: You do anything. It's your day. You get to do anything you want. You can be as selfish as possible. Whatever floats your boat is fine.
1: Thank you.
0: Yeah.
1: Because
0: yeah.
1: They've got a game, and that venue that I'm having the party is down the road from WCRF,
0: well,
1: where they carry the Clemson games.
0: Well, you can maybe you can have that on the speakers at the venue so everybody can hear it.
1: Possibly, yeah.
0: Yeah.
1: Or the big screen.
0: Well, yes. If you is it blacked out? Will you be able to get some video coverage?
1: Yeah. That's their first home game.
0: Yeah, they may not be televising that.
1: Yeah, we just have to look and see, but I know it's going to be on the radio.
0: Well,
1: and that's not going to be blacked out.
0: Yeah, that it will be, but very often with home games, they don't appear on television.
1: And why is that?
0: Well, for the obvious reason, they want people to go. I mean, they appear on television in other markets, just not in the market where that game is.
1: Oh, so they want you to spend your money and go to the stadium.
0: That's exactly right. They want to fill the stadium, sure, so they have blackouts.
1: Yeah. I remember like 2 years ago, I think it was during COVID or something, but I went to the Clemson game around this time. It was the first home game.
0: Okay.
1: And we played SC State.
0: Yeah. Yeah, so a lot of people will go, you know, and sometimes depends on, you know, how the rules are for broadcast rights. But sometime if the game is sold out, they will lift the blackout and show it locally. There's a lot of different factors that could affect it.
1: Yeah, but I know the major network probably ain't going to show it.
0: Well, yeah, for obvious reasons, yes.
1: Yeah. And high school football, do they get blacked out, too?
0: Well, no, yeah, very little high school football shows up on television anyway.
1: But mostly on local radio.
0: Well, sure, and that's, you know, that's because it's great for selling sponsorships. You know, for as far as that goes. So in small market, you know, play-by-play for high school is very big because it's a source of income. So on September 12th, they'll be playing Georgia Southern in Clemson. And so, yeah, now let's see if I can figure out. It'll be streamed on the ACC network. So you might be able to watch it on your devices as far as that goes. So...
1: It's a big day, September 12th, the Clemson game, a party, and also, you ever heard of Rewind TV?
0: Yes.
1: You know, they play the Don and Women on that day, and they air their episodes, and one of my favorite episodes is the Bondage episode.
0: Okay.
1: Well, the season premiere.
0: All right. Yeah, no, they have a lot of things on Rewind. They have old Benson reruns, so sure.
1: Yeah, Murphy Brown and Partridge Family.
0: Yes, yes, absolutely. News Radio.
1: Yeah, Rewind TV.
0: Burns and Allen.
1: The breath of fresh air.
0: Yeah, Burns and Allen, gotta love that.
1: So. Oh, yeah, and 227, I grew up with that show.
0: All right. Okay.
1: Yeah. Now, Rewind TV, that's better than Nick at Night and all that stuff that we had back in the day.
0: Well, there you are. Plenty of things to watch. So, yeah. Well, good. Well, I hope it's going to be a wonderful birthday. I'm sure it will. And let me know how it goes.
1: I will, and I'll probably call you back Tuesday before the big party
0: okay.
1: or whatever.
0: All right.
1: And
0: I'll
1: make one song request for my birthday if you happen to play it tonight.
0: All right. Well, maybe I should play it on your birthday. What's the song?
1: The song is, my birthday falls on a Sunday. I like to hear Earth, Wind, and Fire.
0: Uh-huh.
1: I Can't Let Go.
0: Okay, and so we should probably do it the Thursday before your birthday. So that'd be a week from today.
1: That's next week, the week before the party. My birthday is this Sunday.
0: Oh, it's this Sunday. Oh, well, I'll
1: September 6th.
0: I'll see what I can do.
1: Okay.
0: All right, thanks for calling. Appreciate it. All right, so gotta get my calendar straight on this, which is never easy for me. All right, so 888-876-5593. Gary in Austin, welcome back to WGN Radio.
2: Well, happy early birthday to Chris. And it sounds like he's gonna have a big wing-ding over there, and, you know.
0: Right.
2: Might have to come crash it.
0: Yeah, right. I know.
2: I'll bring a radio.
0: Yeah, he's right. He gave the location, so it would be funny if a bunch of us showed up.
2: But I was thinking about language, and, you know, February.
0: Yeah.
2: And if they want to make it February, just take out the R and be done with it.
0: Right, but, right. Have a formal announcement. But, of course, they don't. They just say it's acceptable. And I want to know, to whom is it acceptable?
2: Yeah, I hate it when people say February.
0: I know. It's illiterate. Just absolutely illiterate.
2: Then often when I hear people say often, and that's acceptable now.
0: That's the part that bothered me too. When did often become acceptable? It's always been often. The T is silent.
2: Yeah.
0: Not anymore.
2: So, and one of the words I don't really have a problem with is conversate, because you have a conversation and people don't know about the word converse.
0: Well, that's what I was going to say. Converse is so much better. I'll never forget that when I was in Austin, of all things. It was a discussion about Capital Metro, of all things. But they had some civic leader who was obviously illiterate. We're going to conversate about that. And I just fell out. I couldn't stop laughing. And that was the first time I actually heard somebody in a position of authority tell me they were going to conversate. Yeah. No, absolutely not. This is something that belongs on Sanford and Son.
2: But I can at least see where that one
0: right.
2: came
0: well,
2: from.
0: Right. Well, yeah, you can understand the genesis, but even so, converse is such a nice word, and it's shorter.
2: Yeah, well, yeah, that's true. And I was listening to an air check the other day, and he was doing requests or dedications, and he'd say, "For whom is this dedication for?"
0: Oh, no, no, no, say, no. Yeah, you got two fours in that. No. Oh, yeah, yeah. Yeah, how about for whom is this dedication? Yes.
2: I think that's what he actually said, is for whom is this dedication? So, you know, but, you know, well, I haven't heard people use whom.
0: Yeah.
2: In years.
0: Well, that gets confusing, of course. That's right.
2: You know.
0: Right,
2: yeah,
0: we don't.
2: What was the old line, who does what to whom?
0: Right.
2: Or something.
0: Right. There were all sorts of things to make you, of course, the bottom line is whether it's the subject performing the action or the object receiving the action, you know. And the easiest the cheat way to know if you're in who or whom territory, if it's he, she, or they, use who. If it's him, her, or them, use whom. That's the easiest way to remember it. Yes.
2: Yeah.
0: Yeah, so you called him, so it would be whom. You know, he called you, so it would be who. Yeah. So, you know, that's a decent cheat. I guess they don't teach that anymore.
2: No, I don't think they, you know, I don't know what they teach English-wise.
0: Yeah, exactly.
2: Think of it.
0: Yeah, I have no idea. So it's, don't even start me on the American education system, though I bet you it's worldwide. Why confine my gripe to one country?
2: But another expression I hate is when somebody messes up and they go, "Oh, my bad." And I don't know why I hate that. I just don't like it for some unknown reason.
0: It's colloquial and, you know, and I can understand that. So, when I was a program director a zillion years ago, I had very stringent rules that none of the jocks could in any way curse. No hell, no damn, no nothing. And it had nothing to do with whether I thought it was not civil. It was that if I took all of that away from them, they had to think about what words they could use.
2: Right. Right.
0: And we're all guilty of that, off the air as that. There, you know, I think I can conjugate the four-letter F word in everything other than an article.
2: I can do that myself.
0: Yeah, exactly. But it's just shows our you know, utter ignorance when that's the first thing we can think of.
2: I mean, I've had dreams where I was back in the Friday Night Show days. I had a dream where I used the F word.
0: Oh.
2: And you said, "Well, it's okay. There aren't that many people listening right now."
0: Yeah.
2: And I said, "Oh, you know, I'm sorry." And I was apologizing. Yeah. And then I inadvertently used it again. I woke up,
0: Oh, that's hilarious.
2: No. Okay, it's Tuesday night, so I don't have to worry about it.
0: No, if it's a stream, all goes. You know, if it's a commercial radio station, you know, years ago someone asked me if I would make a list. It was a consultant, a well-known consultant, too, and he asked me if I'd make a list of what was important to tell the staff of this radio station he was consulting. I said, "Sure. Number one, first, do not lose the license." I mean, after that, everything is, you know, everything is optional. But number one, do not lose the license. So, I think for years after that, he started his list with that. But basically, that was the only rule that I ever felt was one I could not violate. Everything else, well, easier to apologize.
2: And, of course, now we also have a linguistic inflation, you know, where okay has become perfect and all that. And,
0: right.
2: You know, because to me, okay and perfect are two different things.
0: Well, they are. Perfect is perfect and okay is acceptable. Okay. Yeah, that's right. Okay is acceptable.
2: Yeah, right. And, you know, but perfect is not okay.
0: No.
2: You know, and I find myself when I'm doing business with people, I'll say that.
0: Yeah.
2: And, you know, it's like, I hate it when I do that. But I think sometimes I talk like the people I'm around. And so, you know, I find myself slipping into linguistic, you know.
0: But there are times when it's perfectly fine to do that. For instance, I have a call scheduled with an insurance guy, and he said, "Well, how about Tuesday afternoon at 2? I said, "Perfect, because it is perfect." I mean, I would have picked it myself. You know, that kind of a thing.
2: Perfect, that's fine.
0: Yeah,
2: you know,
0: that's right. But, it wasn't okay. It was perfect. Of course, he probably won't show, but, you know, we'll see. He probably won't be there to take the call, but we'll see how that goes.
2: Yeah.
0: Yeah. Well, and I love the colloquial, the ones that are regional. I just love, like, Wicked. Wicked good. If you're, in Maine.
2: Yeah, yeah.
0: Yeah, no matter what it is, it's Wicked.
2: Right.
0: Yeah. So.
2: And I like regionalisms myself.
0: Right. Right.
2: Like, people will say you and the years, up in Pennsylvania and places like that.
0: Well, yeah, especially Pittsburgh. But again, we're grasping for that second person plural because we think that you is now second person singular. You know, we need to do something about this. We really do. I can understand why we don't want to bring back thou. It just doesn't really work. But I think that there probably is. We got to get something for second person plural that we'll agree on.
2: Yeah.
0: On which we will agree, almost, I should say.
2: Yes,
0: on which we will agree. Yeah.
2: Hopefully we'll get that right.
0: Yeah.
2: Or we'll get that right, hopefully.
0: Yeah.
2: I don't know.
0: Yeah.
2: That people used to rail against you, ending a sentence with hopefully.
0: Right.
2: Hopefully.
0: Of course. So many.
2: I do it all the time now,
0: And if this if these are our biggest worries, we're doing really well.
2: That's true, yeah. There are other things I could worry about. But
0: got a list, absolutely.
2: I got a list, but, I'm trying not to think about them right now,
0: Yeah.
2: I don't think about these things from 10 to 1,
0: Right, that's absolutely. That's what 10 to 1 is for. Yeah.
2: 9:59, I'll be thinking from 1:02 to 9:59:30.
0: Believe me, I know. When I'm looking for my nuts at night on YouTube, my people who are interesting enough that my mind won't wander, but not so interesting that I won't fall asleep. I can't tell you how many, political videos I go right by them. It's like, I don't want to know whatever it is. I just don't want to know,
2: I'm just so tired of politics in general. I don't even pay attention to it.
0: Well,
2: anymore.
0: I know
2: everybody's lying about everything.
0: Well, of course. And of course, the definition is standard. Poly is many and ticks are blood-sucking parasites. So that really defines it all and we're done.
2: It does. Nothing to say about that.
0: That's exactly it. All right. Well, wonderful to talk to you both. Okay, talk to you soon. Okay, bye.
2: Talk to you. All right.
0: Bye. All right, so the waning moments, they are. I think I've got about a minute. And Bob is great because he keeps me in line. And I need somebody who can tell time. Clearly, it's not me. So, I guess I have to end. Apologies to Karen and to Cindy. I promised Marty, since he's going to Buddy Guy tomorrow night, that we'd play some Buddy Guy. It was going to be after the break, but I think the break is going to dovetail into the news. So maybe a little Buddy Guy before the break, so at least we will hear it.

0: the only thing he charted with, actually. Buddy Guy. Yeah, absolutely. Stone Crazy, 1962. So I hope it's a wonderful concert and a wonderful birthday. And apologies to Cindy and to Karen. And we'll be next live Monday night. Tomorrow's a replay of Monday Night Trivia. I think there's a straggler, but I'm not sure. I'm pretty sure. I'll have to find out before Monday. We will reconvene at 10 o'clock Central Time Monday night. So until then, we'll say that this is a wrap, and we will thank Bob for keeping me in line, which was impossible to deny. I'm sorry about that. We thank John for screening your calls, because he does a wonderful job at that. But above all, I thank you. Couldn't do it without you. Thanks for calling. I expect to hear from you next week. Attendance will be taken. Be there or be square, as I say. I'm Raleigh James. It's WGN Radio.
1: Raleigh.
0: Oh, no. I've got another hour.
2: Are you not doing the midnight
0: hour? Oh, I didn't realize. I have another hour. Oh, help. Yeah, I guess I am.
2: Thank you for the thank you.
0: Yeah, right. Exactly. Man, I was sure it was done. This happened last night, too. I was so ready to be done. All right, we'll do another hour. Thanks.
2: Don't
0: go. Yeah, right. Don't go away, Cindy and Karen. Oh, man.

0: WGN Radio. I'm Raleigh James. Earth, Wind, and Fire. Can't let go. There you go. From the album I Am, 1979, on Columbia. And so that's Chris's birthday song, and happy to play it. Yes, we have another whole hour here. Yeah, it's been one of those days all the way around. Yeah, what can I tell you? I'm not sure where I am, let alone what time it might be. We've got Karen in Chicago. So, Karen, if you're still there, if I didn't scare you off, welcome to WGN Radio. Now, Karen probably hung up, and that would make sense, too, since I thought the show was over. But I don't know. That happened last night, too, I think. All right, Cindy in Chicago. Are you still with us, Cindy, or did you give up, too? No, you're there. I hear you.
1: I knew there was another hour. You know, nobody's perfect.
0: God knows I'm not. Absolutely. Never claimed to be. So what's up?
1: I try, but anyhow, I had to write down the word diagram. Because I can't even remember the word diagram sentences, and I got the highest grade in that in grammar school.
0: Yeah.
1: And when I had I just can't remember what an ordinal is and a cardinal.
0: Well, and who would care? And who would care?
1: But it's just really weird. I mean, I was so good at all that, and I know, but it's like you were talking about it, and, you know, we're just talking about it, but I'm like, diagram, and then my linguistics teacher had me, I guess to prove to her, because my Eastern European last name, that I wasn't illiterate. You know, she had me diagram sentences over and over on the board.
0: Okay.
1: And I'm like, you know, and then she did give me a B, my linguistics teacher.
0: For people who don't remember, by the way, and you should, but cardinal numbers were how many, and ordinal numbers were what order?
1: I don't even remember. I can't even.
0: Yeah, so
1: remember.
0: In other words, when you're talking about a specific amount, I have three cats. I have 20 whatever. That's cardinal. When you're saying he came in second, that's ordinal.
1: Oh. Okay.
0: But
1: and then
0: you know then, I then you by the way then you have to say, are we talking grammar or arithmetic?
1: Yeah, and then when I had business English, I got the second highest grade in for the business English. And
0: what is business English? I've heard of business math. What is business English?
1: Just regular English and diagramming sentences for like writing letters.
0: Yeah,
1: that's all. It's a little bit more business language oriented.
0: Yes, oriented. Do not say orientated. Do not. Oriented. Yes.
1: I don't know what you know. I don't know what happened to me. I don't know.
0: Yeah.
1: A lot of stress, I guess.
0: Yeah. That must be it. Yes, we'll go with that anyway.
1: But that's it. You know, just stress. But then, yeah, I decided to make my ribs for the holiday. I've just been so tired from the heat. And
0: okay, so let's talk about the ribs. How long I'm so inept when it comes to cooking, I wouldn't even know. But do you prepare them for many, many hours in advance? How does this work?
1: No, I don't. I don't play with the food. I mean, people who play with the food, I have no patience for.
0: Well,
1: what I do, I used to barbecue them, and then so I didn't have to clean the barbecue. I would put them on like disposable.
0: Oh God.
1: Foil.
0: Yeah, that's not healthy.
1: Like disposable, like what do you call that? Like.
0: You call it not good for your health. All right, so you don't smoke them for like 2 days in advance or anything?
1: No. I gave my barbecue to Chuck's family when I moved. And now I have a little barbecue, but I'd have to do it in two batches, and it didn't get hot enough, and the fire was going to the top of the balcony when I would pour the stuff on the Then I was like, oh.
0: That doesn't sound like dinner prep. That sounds like call the fire department. What do you mean to the top of the balcony?
1: Yeah, like the fire would go up to like the ceiling of, you know, and I'm like, forget this.
0: Yeah.
1: What I do now is I put them on a cookie sheet.
0: Uh-huh.
1: And put a rack on the cookie sheet.
0: Uh-huh.
1: With the bar sauce on them. And bake them for about 2.5 hours at 325.
0: Uh-huh.
1: And they come out the same, just, you know. And then I put 2 cookie sheets under the cookie sheet because they go a little bit over the edge so they don't drip.
0: Uh-huh.
1: You just have, you know, no one taught me how to cook. My mother, you know, I guess there were 13 children in her family, and her mother... All her mother could do for that, because her mother had to work besides, that's how ethnic, you know, and all she could do for them is maybe feed them.
0: Okay.
1: And all that, right. You know, and her mother never taught her, you know. And my, you know, I don't know. I learned to cook by watching America's Test Kitchen and Lydia Bastianich. And,
0: all right.
1: And I even made a couple of recipes from the Louisiana that Kevin Belton's cookbook, and I made a couple recipes from what's her name, Diane Koucharis, the Greek cook.
0: Uh-huh.
1: I mean, that's all I'm interested in.
0: Uh-huh.
1: I read my last book about politics about 25 years ago, and that uh-huh. was enough information for a lifetime, and I'm through, you know. I watch, you know, but I just watch cooking shows, uh-huh. PBS, and jewelry TV, and I do watch the news for
0: all
1: the
0: right.
1: weather.
0: All right.
1: But I just, cooking shows, I mean, otherwise, you know. And the only thing that ever really mattered was taking care of people that couldn't help themselves and were sick.
0: Uh-huh.
1: Or just my boyfriend. And, I mean, nothing. My college, it's just all.
0: Uh-huh.
1: My piano teacher said when she got married that she said her artwork, you know, she majored in art and music. And she went to Columbia. She said she threw all her artwork in the garbage and said it was a bunch of trash.
0: All right.
1: I mean, I know where she's coming from. Just the important things are in life are taking care of people who can't help themselves.
0: All righty, then. You can feed them ribs. Very good.
1: Yeah, that's what's important to
0: okay.
1: me. Just nothing ever meant anything in my life.
0: All right.
1: But taking, you know, cooking and cleaning and taking care of my mother.
0: Enjoy the ribs.
1: Okay.
0: Bye. All right, thanks. Appreciate it. All right, 888-876-5593. 8888-Raleigh. Talking about ribs, I'm starting to get hungry again. Oh, man, I tell you what. All right, so Karen did call back. Yeah, the show wasn't over, so welcome back, Karen.
2: Hi, yeah, it scared me off. I couldn't believe it. I checked my clock and I thought, oh my God, I don't know. And because tomorrow I have to get up early and I have to go to Northwestern for a procedure.
0: Oh.
2: And I thought, oh my God, my clocks are off. I'm really screwed.
0: No, my fault. My fault.
2: No, it's okay because we all figured it out.
0: Good.
2: I have a couple of pet things, and I had one big surprise. The big surprise was I was reading a magazine article, and it's talking about one individual. Well, I don't know. I'm getting to the next paragraph, and it says, they recalled, that, and I went,
0: oh, yeah.
2: Oh, wait a minute.
0: No,
2: I
0: that's,
2: went back
0: that's
2: to the beginning.
0: That's acceptable
2: said,
0: now.
2: No, it's one person.
0: Yeah, that's...
2: Then I realized it's that binary.
0: Yeah, right. That's acceptable now. You pick your own pronouns.
2: But it's the first time I ever saw it, and it really served me.
0: Well,
2: well,
0: welcome to the world. Get used to
2: okay,
0: it.
2: Okay, my pet peeves are y'all and no worries... And I had a supervisor who was so good with language, and he we could get a new procedure in our department, and he would explain it to me. Nothing. You couldn't miss. I mean, you understood. He knew how to communicate. We were in a staff meeting one day, and he was talking about the group doing something, and he said, I want y'all to know, and I thought I was going to go into shock. He said that?
0: Well, you know, I have a great deal of sympathy. I do not think it is his fault. We should have never gotten rid of second person singular. The idea that you covers both, you know, singular and plural,
2: yeah.
0: We're all reaching for something. And we need to fix this. We need to come up with something that is acceptable to all of us because it continues to be a problem.
2: And it really can confuse conversations. Another thing that will get to me is people that use like OMG and LOL and...
0: Well, that's good old texting. It's not going away.
2: I hate that.
0: Yeah, not going away. You're stuck.
2: I got a list of them. I was just curious. So I called them the Talking Book Center.
0: Oh, shit.
2: And I asked if there was a way to get a list of those things.
0: Okay.
2: And sure enough, one of the ladies brailled me a list.
0: All right.
2: Of those text things. And I looked at that and I thought, there were some I never would have even imagined.
0: Yeah.
2: And I decided to test my own knowledge. So I read the abbreviation and tried to figure out what it was, and then I allowed myself to read the answer. You don't know how many I had wrong or didn't even figure out.
0: I am utterly envious at the time you have on your hands.
2: No, I'm retired.
0: Yeah, I mean, I think that's just wonderful. I can't imagine having
2: it. I get bored, but I want to keep my brain intact. And I will do things like that, and I copy things in Braille for people.
0: Nice.
2: If somebody wants something and they can email it to me, I'll copy it to them in Braille and send it to them.
0: Very nice.
2: Sometimes when I'm really bored and don't know what to do, I make up crazy math problems.
0: Oh.
2: Goofy stuff just to keep my brain exercised.
0: Nothing wrong with that.
2: No, because I'm terrified of, I'm 82, and I'm just terrified of seeing my mind go. I've seen it happen in so many cases where people just, their mind just went away.
0: No, absolutely. I always joke that my mind up and left me, but to really have to come face to face with that. And at this point in life, we all know somebody who has been impaired by this. So it's not one of these things that it's just out there and amorphous. It's really there. And it is one of the most frightening things out there. You're absolutely right.
2: I lost a dear friend just August 18th. He passed away.
0: Uh-huh.
2: And he and I were roommates, and when I first came to Chicago, we got acquainted, and we were like, we always said we were soulmates,
0: mm-hmm.
2: because we were so close, and we would be there for each other. I saw that happen to him. He had a stroke,
0: right.
2: And just gradually went down mentally.
0: Oh, absolutely. And it doesn't, believe me, it doesn't take having a stroke. I mean, people are hit with this who otherwise are perfectly healthy. And, you know, a lot of people will say that, well, it's because we're all aging. No, there's another factor here, and we don't know what it is. But it's
2: the only thing that was ever told to me, no, I wasn't a member of the family. But so what would, I probably wouldn't be in line for a lot of information. But what was told to me was, it was a result of a stroke. He had really serious stroke.
0: No, it can. That's absolutely true. It can happen. But my point is that it doesn't necessarily take that. There are people who literally are hit at the almost the prime of their lives. And there's early onset dementia as well that people are facing. It's it's almost, you know, become, well, it's so commonplace that it's frightening, but almost like it's, I'm not even sure what word I'm looking for here, so we'll just,
2: you know,
0: maybe I'm going.
2: Yeah. And now that you say that, it makes me think back to my stepmother, how she gradually went down. At the time I wasn't living at home, I would come home on weekends to visit. But I saw her gradually go down, and we had no idea.
0: Well, there's right, but there's many, many physical reasons that we understand. Like, for instance, if you're losing oxygen to the brain, your blood flow is changing because of other diseases or whatever. Well, yes, then dementia onsetting is not out of the, you know, out of the ordinary. But where we are right now is we're seeing such almost an epidemic of it. We're not quite there yet, but there's so much of it that you're not alone when you worry, what if? And I think one of the most frightening things is if you get that diagnosis and you're still within your right mind to the point that you understand what's coming.
2: That would be scary.
0: Yeah, of course it is.
2: Oh, my goodness, I don't think I can.
0: Well,
2: I don't know. I don't think I want to live.
0: I more than understand it, you know, and I pray you'll never have to face that. But, you know, it was just on the news tonight, in fact. And, you know, my take on that is simply that you have every right to live and to die in the manner you see fit. So hopefully it'll never come to that. All right.
2: I do, too, and I believe our state has allowed that. You have to show proof, and I'm sure that wouldn't be a problem.
0: Well, if you're in that
2: perfectly
0: state.
2: Perfectly okay, and I mean physically and lost it all mentally.
0: Yeah, it's
2: or even the other way around.
0: Right.
2: If you
0: all tragic
2: lost it physically.
0: Right. All tragic, and hopefully it's something you will not have to face, but increasingly, percentage-wise, it's something that a lot of us will face. So,
2: we'll amen.
0: See. All right. Well, on that happy note, look, see, I've thoroughly depressed you. Aren't you glad you called back?
2: But I sure am. I'm glad I'm paying attention. The thing that kept me going was I'm having procedure for skin cancer at Northwestern tomorrow.
0: Okay.
2: Are you familiar with the Mohs procedure?
0: Oh, absolutely, Mohs, yes, absolutely.
2: Well, that's what it is. I've had it before, so I know what the deal is. So that's what I'm doing tomorrow.
0: Good. And it's a great surgery, and it's very, very preserving. You know, you can wind up not even be able to recognize the scars after a while. So good for you.
2: Yeah, and it's easy enough.
0: Yeah.
2: You don't... No, they don't put you to sleep.
0: Right,
2: you're
0: right.
2: Okay. I'm taking a couple of magazines along, and that's cool with me.
0: Yeah, you'll be fine. All right.
2: Yeah.
0: Glad you're getting it done. We'll talk to you later.
2: Thank you. And thanks for taking my call.
0: Always.
2: Great to talk to you.
0: Thanks. Appreciate it. All right. So 888-876-5593. I've done it again. Blew the break. We'll talk after the news on WGN Radio. Took you.

0: WGN Radio. I'm Raleigh James. This is one time when I really wish I remembered who requested this. That's right, because I have a few things to say to them. But if it was your request, well, you heard it. All right, and you never will again. 888-876-5593. It's 8888-Raleigh. And what do we have? Eduardo called back. All right, Eduardo, what's up?
1: Yeah, Raleigh, sorry about that. You probably went to me because I know there was somebody behind. I was right behind somebody because I heard my name.
0: Yeah.
1: So you went to them, and it was party after that one that you went to me. But sorry about that.
0: No problem. Here you are now. What's up tonight?
1: Yeah, a couple of things. So my mother had an ultrasound of the abdomen.
0: Okay.
1: It looks fine. I don't think anything will be a problem. But, you know, tonight, the other thing I noticed was I'm having dinner with some friends. We were doing a meetup at some restaurant here in downtown Tampa.
0: Uh-huh.
1: And somebody had, like, some kind of seizure, but
0: ooh,
1: they were sitting right across me. This is a lady, and she looked fine, but then they said, oh, she had to be seen by, I guess, maybe some paramedics. And then she came back, and she left early. But I guess from time to time she has these episodes like this, so that was strange, but she seemed okay.
0: Well, it sounds like whatever it is something that's chronic with her, that she's aware of it. It isn't a condition that just popped up out of nowhere.
1: Okay.
0: So most likely whatever she's dealing with, she's kind of got a handle on it. And that could, it could be so many different possibilities, but the fact that she came back and all seemed to be okay, this is chronic. This is something.
1: Yeah, she came back on her own, yeah. I mean, she was fine before she lied, but
0: well,
1: that happens.
0: Could be so many things, I wouldn't even begin to speculate.
1: Mm-hmm. Well, I'm glad she was able to, you know.
0: Well, sure. No, it's surprising for people who are unaware and are with her to see something like that, because she'll

0: Yeah.
1: By train.
0: So where are you going?
1: So
0: where will it be?
1: I thought I'd go to Zurich and then go see some Christmas markets. But I like to do the, because I haven't done this before when I went there years back, is doing the trains.
0: Mm-hmm.
1: So getting some kind of pass. And then obviously I could just like go to, see if I'm in Zurich, I could go to Munich or
0: okay
1: Milan, something close.
0: All right.
1: Some cities in Switzerland. So.
0: Well, good. So this is going to be this Christmas?
1: Yeah, I thought I'd go. I wanted to go last year, but I didn't get a chance to. So I thought this year, you know, mm-hmm. I wanted to try it.
0: Wow. All
1: and, right. Yeah, so my brother's coming in from Chicago, so then she gets the chance to watch over mom here.
0: Good. That's a good break for you.
1: Yeah, because he's going to be here for at least 4 months.
0: Ah, okay.
1: So he'll be here sometime in November, right before Thanksgiving. So, okay.
0: All right. Well, that will be a good respite for you. Because it's tough being a caregiver.
1: Not like I went to Florida and then I missed the cold, but, you know, just a little, you know, R&R, so.
0: Yeah.
1: I let them know at work, too, so I already put my request in there, so.
0: Okay.
1: I thought I'd do that. I definitely want to go, like, during, like, Christmas or anything like that, but something in December when they already got the markets rolling, so.
0: Yeah, it'll be fun to see.
1: Yeah, but if we get closer to the date, I'll have more details.
0: Okay.
1: But, you know.
0: I'll look forward to living through you vicariously.
1: Yeah. Okay, Raleigh.
0: All right. Well, thanks for calling. Appreciate it.
1: We'll talk next week.
0: Okay, good.
1: Thank you very much.
0: Okay. All right. So 888-876-5593-8888. Raleigh, Ralph is in Rockford. Welcome back, Ralph, to WGN.
2: Well, thank you very much for welcoming me back.
0: So what's up?
2: Yeah, what's up is that believe it or not, I want a WGN t-shirt tonight.
0: I'll bet you got it, too, because unlike this show, they actually mail the prizes.
2: Yeah, they do.
0: All right, so what did you get? Tell me about the shirt.
2: Well, I got extra XL, and so XXL, I'll be wearing it in about 3 weeks. I'll be wearing it very proudly.
0: Very good. Very good. Does it say WGN on it? Or what's the shirt look like?
2: Oh, yeah, it does, because you're a pirate. Who is, you know, he's one of my favorite guys, a pirate. He's David Jennings, you know.
0: Oh, yeah.
2: And so,
0: all right.
2: Yeah, he's a wonderful person. And I just want to let you know that WN has always been my favorite station.
0: Well, good. And you'll wear it proudly. Excellent.
2: Yeah. Yeah, I will. And then another thing I have to tell you about that Monday, I hope Monday on Labor Day that you will be on.
0: Yes, of course. I do holidays. It's sort of my pledge.
2: Okay,
0: it will be a live show on Monday. We will do Monday night trivia. Attendance will be taken, and I expect to hear from you.
2: Yes, you will hear from me.
0: All
2: and
0: right.
2: I will tell you now ahead of time.
0: Okay.
2: It will be 1957. That will be on your air.
0: Okay, 1957. We'll do some charts. I always like doing charts.
2: Right, yeah. But it will be August of 1957.
0: Okay, we can do that.
2: Okay.
0: And where were you in August of 1957?
2: Well, I wasn't even born.
0: Oh, all right. I was afraid you were going to say that. Yeah, I wasn't alive. All right. Well, for those of us who remember August of 1957, we'll have fun with this.
2: Okay, we'll have fun, and that's all I wanted to talk to you about.
0: All right.
2: And other people waiting for you to talk to you.
0: Well, I'm delighted you got the T-shirt. Enjoy it.
2: Yeah, I will wear it very proud.
0: Yes. I'm counting on that. Yeah. All right, good deal. We'll talk to you Monday.
2: Well, and certainly, and WGN is my favorite station.
0: Excellent. Glad to hear it. Thanks.
2: Thank you.
0: All right. So, yeah, absolutely. I'm glad Ralph brought it up because, yeah, I do the holidays because my theory.

has always been since I was, you know, before I was even on the radio, listening to the radio. It always bothered me that, you know, here's the holiday and this is when I need my radio friends to be there for me. And they're all just kind of absent. And I always said, well, if I ever get that opportunity, I am not going to leave the audience in a lurch. And so therefore, holidays come and I stay. The only time that I don't is if the station is doing, you know, specialized programming and preempts me. Like that'll happen on WGN for Christmas Eve and Christmas night, which disappoints me, but I understand it. We'll be here New Year's Eve and New Year's night. Of course, Thanksgiving night, that's the reveal of the annual World's Worst Hit Records poll, which, you know, that's the night of turkey, so it's fine to count down your votes annually, and we start that on Halloween, a night of horrors, play them back on Thanksgiving, a night of turkey. So you can start thinking about your votes now. We don't take that seriously. And, you know, I've often been wondered, should I give this up? Because I've been doing this since the 70s. Yeah, which is hard to believe, but true. But I'm thinking every year that I think I ought to give up the World's Worst Hit Records, I get a couple emails saying, no, don't do that. I'm on a boat. All right. Not much different over the years as far as that goes. So 888-876-5593. We'll get to Elizabeth in Rock Falls. We've got James on the south side, and Chuck is in Rockford. If you would like to get in the action, that would be 888-876-5593 on WGN Radio.

0: 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I'm Raleigh James. Stan in Dearborn wanted to hear the Maharajas on Flip in 1957. Why don't you answer? Douglas T. Baker sung it, wrote it. I don't know anybody else who was in that group, and actually, I know absolutely nothing about them. But it was a fine song on Flip. Flip side was I Do Believe. They had one other, I think Sweet Loretta was the other one. All right, well, I'm glad that Stan requested that. Turn us back to some normalcy after 90 Miles of What on Bob Dylan. All right, so Elizabeth in Rock Falls, welcome back to WGN Radio. Elizabeth, are you still with us? Oh, no. Elizabeth probably is sane. She went to sleep. All right, so we'll talk to her next week, I'm sure. Andy in Los Angeles. All right, it's not even Monday night. Hey, Andy.
1: I know. How are you?
0: What's going on?
1: Well, I had a question.
0: You know
1: the story with Pete Myers and Mad Daddy, right?
0: Yes, of course.
1: Okay, he just for the audience, maybe some don't know, he moved from Cleveland, where he's a top 40 DJ, very popular. But they moved him to WNEW, which was a sister station.
0: Uh-huh.
1: And WNEW put him on the air at nighttime.
0: Right.
1: And they had so many calls, the switchboard blew.
0: Yeah.
1: Like, why would they even think to do that? Their audience was so stable in terms of standards. And why would they even do that? Even though it's a sister station, it doesn't make sense.
0: Well, you know, one of the real problems as rock and roll started, as some of these stations, these upstarts, these little independents, were starting to eclipse major MOR stations, people were, you know, management and all that was trying to think of ways to, you know, contemporize what they were doing. And I would agree with you. This was 1959, and this was, before WABC went, obviously. And so it took a lot to get him to do it, as far as that goes.
1: I heard he wanted to really do it.
0: I'll tell you, he wanted to do it after the incentives, because they told him he'd get television work, and they told him, all sorts of things were going to happen in the big city.
1: Right.
0: And, of course, it didn't happen at all.
1: Right.
0: And so...
1: Well, he went over one night.
0: Yeah,
1: right?
0: he was there. I think he was on there.
1: No, but he had Pete Myers.
0: He ended
1: up being a straight teacher.
0: Yeah, right. Mad Daddy went away, but yes, Pete Myers. He was there until 63, and but you know, that was one of the many missteps that a lot of these stations, especially the network.
1: It was such a huge station in New York. I mean,
0: of course
1: every
0: it was.
1: Adult listened to that.
0: Right.
1: Yeah.
0: Right. Well, and WOR.
1: Imagine putting it on and hearing him. Like the Sinatra and whatever they're playing, that's Cole. And then also they hear him yelling and screaming.
0: Right, exactly, as Mad Daddy, right, exactly. And that took one night, like you say.
1: Yeah.
0: So, so they had him be a conventional disc jockey, which didn't suit him at all.
1: But I just think that they would know that the audience is going to go nuts.
0: You would think
1: that. I know that.
0: Right. You would think that. You absolutely would think that. But I think that, talk about out of touch. Most of them, and sadly, as you know, Mad Daddy committed suicide about 5 years after he left the station. So,
1: I thought the story was he was on at night and they wanted to move him to drive or the other way around, whatever it was. And then he committed suicide.
0: He was scheduled to start the night shift in October of 1968. He was scheduled to move to that. Absolutely.
1: For that reason.
0: That's what you wonder about. I think there was a lot more. And the other thing is, remember, he had to negotiate the entire era with the Paola hearings and what that meant in terms of programming. You know, prior to that, disc jockeys, really, their real mark wasn't if they were great as a disc jockey, it was they were great at picking the records. But suddenly, here's a guy who's not allowed to pick the records. You know, that was, we always used to laugh that, now instead of paying seven disc jockeys, you just have to pay one music director. But, but the reality was, it became very different. And of course, by 68, you're seeing all sorts of things start to change, as you well know.
1: Yeah.
0: So I would assume there's even more on a personal level with that as well. But show's about over. Yeah. But let's talk about this some night, because I do think it is very interesting. And I'll name the brain trust at WNEW who hired him. There's a story there, too.
1: I can't wait to hear that one.
0: Good. Thanks, Andy. Appreciate
1: it. Talk to you soon.
0: All right.
1: Thank you.
0: Fun stuff. Well, it wasn't fun. obviously, for Pete Myers. That was very sad. And, yeah, it was... All right. So apologies to James and to Chuck. Let's see. We've probably got half a minute for each because Bob told me it's 56:45 or else, and that's now less than a minute away. So I'll shut up and say to James, all right, 30 seconds, showcase one story.
2: Okay. I'm going to say the guy who found his ring after he had lost it during the air and water show.
0: Yeah, good stuff. All right, we'll talk next week. More details on that. Thanks. All right, and then let's see. It's about 15 seconds here. Can he do it? Well, can I do it? All right, Chuck in Rockford. I'll just say, will you call me back next week?
3: Oh, yeah. I guess 15 seconds here.
0: Yep.
3: It sounds like WROK is going out of business. I think they're going on automated or something.
0: All right. Let's talk about it.
3: On the air.
0: Let's talk about it next week. We will do that. All right. And until then, well, this time, this is a wrap on WGN Radio.
4: 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Dallas Cowboys wide receiver CeeDee Lamb's California training trip turned into a treasure-taking touchdown at his McKinney, Texas home. Cops say a brazen burglar busted a window, blitzed the bedroom, and bolted with four fancy fashion bags worth more than $300,000. Local police report the pilfering pass rusher still remains on the loose. And unlike the Dallas Cowboys themselves, this guy apparently converted on the road. Chucky Chase. Philadelphia police are pursuing a demented doll doppelganger accused of turning downtown into a pre-dawn panic park. Cops say the Chucky-masked menace pestered pedestrians, chased a man, then charged after a woman while threatening her, sending her scrambling, stumbling, and seriously injuring her leg. Police investigators suspect the frightening foolishness was all for a social media stunt. Billionaire Bedlam, a New Jersey mega money mogul who is mired in a $6.2 billion divorce, reportedly had another domestic dividend. His girlfriend summoned cops to his Short Hills mansion at least eight times. No charges, but police reports describe quarrels, computer conflicts, and 1 4-hour sulk in his car. Apparently, when you're filthy rich, it's complicated, comes with police protection. And that's what's happening. I'm Grant Marshall, 2020 News.
0: This is a replay of the Thursday night, September 3rd WGN show. We started right at 10. 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

0: WGN Radio. I'm Raleigh James. We have 3 hours to spend together. If it's on your mind and is absolutely of no consequence whatsoever, I'm here to talk about it. 888-876-5593-8888-Raleigh. Well, no consequence. I guess we ought to discuss priorities here and what that might mean. I've got a reason for saying that, by the way. And I hope you will interrupt the show. Engineer Bob is with us tonight, who gives me great links like this one. Apparently, it comes from TikTok, so right there, it's obviously a cold group of respondents, right? Not everybody would be involved in this, but apparently, a group of women on TikTok have come up with the boyfriend intelligence test. They are complaining that their boyfriends are, in fact, illiterate. Now, when I first saw boyfriend intelligence test, you think, will he remember your anniversary? Do you have a shared interest? You know, those, no, forget about it. No. No, their priorities are a little different. They're concerned about whether you can, in fact, successfully negotiate the English language, for lack of a better word. And what they've done is they've come up with a bunch of words and asked guys to identify them or to pronounce them, if you will. And when I first read this, I thought years ago, when the late Carol Ford, and I hate saying that now, and she's been gone over a year, when she did mornings in New York on Kiss FM, she had a cavalcade of morning partners, and one of them, who shall remain nameless, was clearly not the most educated person in the country. And so Carol, of course, was fastidious as far as that goes. So he's reading details of a promotion that's coming up that they were both going to be, and they're talking about the hors d'oeuvres. Oh, that, by the way, is one of the words that women are complaining men can't pronounce if they see it. Well, hell, most people can't spell it, but nonetheless. All right, and he gets to the part about liver pate. And it didn't hit her what he was saying. Liver pate, and she snatches the copy from him and says, "That's pate, you moron." So I always think about that when it comes to this. But apparently, I'm not 100% sure where these women got the words, but like hyperbole. Oh, yeah, that comes up every day, doesn't it? Cynicism. Yeah, diaphragmatic. Yeah, and as I mentioned, hors d'oeuvres. But you've got epitome, chala. Yeah, say that twice. All right, and that's absolutely what it is. And fuchsia, if you can decide on that too. Faux pas, as far as that is. But what's interesting is that just earlier today, I got an email on people complaining no one could pronounce gnocchi. G-N-O-C-C-H-I, gnocchi. Who some people would say was Gnocchi, but not. But in any event, I thought, my God, if this is all you have to concern yourself with in life, you are doing a lot better than the rest of us. But what was really interesting to me is how the women defined what happened when the guys got it right. And I love this. One man correctly identified Colonel and regime, and a woman wrote that he must be a Republican. Oh, man. So, obviously, this is time on your hands. I don't know as far as that goes that the women would necessarily score any better. But apparently, Pew Research, which did not do a TikTok study, but in fact did something a little more refined, so to speak, found that young men and women were equally likely to hold a bachelor's degree. And not that that means that you can write an English sentence, God knows. Yeah, I do know some people with bachelor's degrees who literally cannot conjugate a verb. But for the most part, the deal is now that more women than men have bachelor's degrees. But again, now we'll get into the cost of them and everything else, right? All right. So in case you were wondering, yes, there is apparently an intelligence test for the quote unquote boyfriend. I don't know. Guys, if it were me, I'd be running out of there as soon as they handed me the paper. All right. So 888-876-5593-8888-Raleigh. And we're going to kick it off with Nick in Baltimore. What's happening tonight, Nick?
1: Oh, okay. We're doing okay.
0: Good.
1: I was listening to the previous show, and the guy was talking about DXing shortwave and everything.
0: Yeah.
1: And I started thinking about antennas that I had made.
0: Yeah.
1: Myself. And just wire.
0: Uh-huh.
1: And this is in the days when Remember when phones had metal? You know, the phone bases were...
0: Oh, of course. Metal. Anything by Western Electric.
1: Yeah, that's what I'm talking about. And I had my... I had an ICF, Sony ICF 7600.
0: Yeah.
1: 2010, one of those. And I was experimenting one day because I was homesick in bed or something.
0: Right.
1: I was off of work. And I took a piece of wire and I just attached it to
0: the phone.
1: The base of the phone. Yep. The thing lit up like a Christmas tree.
0: Yeah. Oh, yeah.
1: And I was getting, you know, I was getting KDKA during the day. I was getting BZ.
0: Oh, sure.
1: I was getting ground signals.
0: Yeah, absolutely you were. And, heat registers used to be good for that, too, when you had those big metal registers for your heating. That worked well as
1: well. Oh, yeah.
0: But, yeah, anything like that. Of course, when you're talking about AMDXing, you really want an antenna to do the impossible. You want to do two things at the same time. You want it to accentuate what you want to hear, and you want it to dampen what you don't want to hear. So that's why sometimes being directional about it can help. But, you know, normally inductive AM loops paired with a long wire and earth ground, that's pretty much it.
1: Yeah, and one time I had a stereo system, and you know how you get the little loop things that they sell with it.
0: Oh, sure.
1: Well, this fell apart, and I messed around with it.
0: Yeah.
1: But then what I did was I figured out, wait a minute, if I wind it back, you know, I got some more wire. From Radio Shack,
0: right,
1: and I wound this thing real tight.
0: Right,
1: and, it was a darn good antenna, Russ.
0: Yeah, absolutely. And you know, with those loops, you kind of want to position them in the direction that the station is utilizing as well. So you know, you can get mm-hmm. things better or worse by that. Now, of course, when you're first doing this as a kid, you discover that you are probably the best antenna. Period. While you are holding the ends of that wire, and so
1: yeah, I found that.
0: Oh yeah, I tell you what, yeah, and you're in one position, and suddenly you pick up something you haven't picked up before, and you swear you're never going to move your arm. No, I know.
1: Yeah. Well, you know, the other thing, Wally, and I'll get into the other topic real quick, and I promise I won't dominate the thing, but car radios.
0: Yeah.
1: They ground on the body of the car, right? I mean,
0: yeah.
1: The body of the car is the antenna.
0: Well, and you know, here's the problem with car radios, and this is why, of course, electric cars don't want to have AM and things like that, is that there's two things involved. Yes, you want to ground them and all that, but you really have to isolate that alternator noise. And so, yeah. You know, and man, I'll tell you, sometimes it's just almost silent, and other times it'll drive you crazy. And of course, if it's a really powerful station, that's going to overshadow what the noise would be. But if you're trying to pick up distant stations or you're scanning the dial by hand, there's nothing worse than the alternator noise.
1: Well, you know, you're right. I just thought of that because on my sister's old Citation.
0: Uh-huh.
1: You know, sometimes it would be great, the other times it wouldn't.
0: Right.
1: And it was that alternator noise.
0: Yes.
1: And also the lights, the
0: Anything in the electrical system, right. And some cars were notoriously bad for electrical systems, all Jaguars, 1975 Corvettes. I could go on. But in any event, and others were better. And then, of course, by the time we started seeing imported cars by the 70s, we started to see lousy radios. Some would have great sound, but absolutely no tuning ability, particularly with AM. Nothing better than a good old AC Delco.
1: Right, exactly. That's what this DX 286 has. It's got that chip in it, but it just really and the old GE Super Radio 2.
0: Oh yes, yes, those were lovely. Oh, I know. In fact, I'm on my Z28, which is aging. It's over 30 years old, obviously. I'm now on, in the last couple months alone, my third radio that I'm installing. The last two just were not up to snuff. And we'll see how this one goes. But I'm keeping my fingers crossed that I've got a winner this time.
1: Yeah. Well, I still love AM radio.
0: Of course.
1: Yeah.
0: Yeah.
1: GN. You know, the other thing about GN, you guys are, they must be doing a really great job with the ground screen, because that signal gets out. It was getting out yet last night, even with the lightning static.
0: Yeah.
1: And they're posting online because of the static, but.
0: Yeah, absolutely.
1: He was coming in really strong.
0: No, they care. They absolutely care. And Bill Murdoch is the chief engineer, and he does. He absolutely absolutely cares as far as that goes. And that's been true of the chief engineers throughout history at WGN. So it's nice.
1: But next time when I call in, we'll do the Alaska thing and restaurants, because I have questions about restaurants.
0: Restaurants in Alaska?
1: Yeah.
0: Well, the governor used to own a deli downtown in Anchorage. But
1: oh, really?
0: Yeah, absolutely. I think it was Tony Knowles.
1: You can get really good food up there. I mean, but it's expensive, right? I mean,
0: it is more expensive, sure, just like Hawaii, because it's got to travel. But, you know, really good food, I don't know that I'd go that far. It's all right, like anywhere else. And most of the chains are represented, too. And then there are individual places where you can argue about who has the best hamburger or whatever.
1: Well, I'm a fan of beef tallow. I think it's...
0: Oh, of course. Oh, of course. And all fried food should be dunked in it instead of vegetable oil. It's healthier, for one thing. And I, for the life of me, I don't know why it fell out of favor, but like everything else, misguided, because a lot of the vegetable oils are loaded with linoleic acid, and that actually is worse than the beef tallow ever could have been. So I'm with you. Yeah, I can understand why. Absolutely, you know. Can understand why. But yeah, so you betcha. Yeah, Tony Knows Deli. It was the downtown deli and cafe on 4th Avenue. I think it's closed now. It was in Anchorage.
1: Was it?
0: From
1: Anchorage, okay.
0: Yeah, it was there mid-70s to probably about 10, 12 years ago. And I think they hosted Bill Clinton when he was running for office or something. But before that, Tony had a burger joint that was Grizzly Burgers, which had no bears in it whatsoever. And it was pretty good. So... He did, as far as that goes. That was, as far as I'm concerned, his best contribution to Alaska.
1: Who was the big top 40 station there?
0: KENI.
1: But was it 650 or was it a different?
0: It's been on two frequencies, 650 and I think it was 550. Yeah, it moved. But KENI 650, it had been on 550 when it was top 40 and all that. It's 650 now. And when it was 550, I'd say mid-50s until the mid-80s. And it was good as far as that goes. They dropped the music in the latter 80s and went to news talk and moved to 650. In fact, as I've said before, I almost went to work there, except they wouldn't move me back. I figured, yeah, you'll get me there, but what happens when I'm ready to leave? So that didn't work. Yeah, that didn't work out. But maybe if somebody had less stuff, that might have been all right. But, you know, because when you're moving things to Alaska, believe me, there's no moving truck that's going up and down the Alaska Highway. It's going by boat. And so what this means, of course, is it's going to increase your costs. And so I thought, God, when I need it most, I won't have a way to move out of there. I'm not doing this. So that was the end of KENI. But yeah, in the day, KENI was great.
1: So they were as good as anybody else then?
0: Well, sure. Sure. You know, I mean.
1: Were they locally owned?
0: And by the way, in Fairbanks, they had KFAR 660, and that was interesting because, you know, Fairbanks is just horrible. It really is. It's nothing. Anchorage is a real city, and because there's so little around it, it seems a lot bigger than it is. You know, like you get your Nordstrom's and all that kind of stuff. But Fairbanks, man, this is really the wild Northwest. But KFAR wasn't too bad.
1: That's 660?
0: Yes. It had been around, good signal, but it had been around forever. But KENI was locally owned, and it was actually locally owned when I was going to go up there, too. I don't know who's got them now. I doubt they are now.
1: Clear Channel.
0: Oh, God, well, Yeah, well, it was bound to happen. I know the general manager at the time, I forget his name, is a nice guy. We had lots of conversations because he went to the University of the South in Suwanee, Tennessee. So we had plenty of conversations about it. But originally, I think Cap Lathrop had it. And he was, in fact, it had an Art Deco building and all that, and that was during Lathrop's reign. But he was not But I say that they later swapped to the 650, and that was much, much different. I don't know when Clear Channel got it, but in the Cap Lathrop days, it was very local, to say the least.
1: Oh, okay. Well, hey, it's always it's great talking to you. And
0: yeah, absolutely.
1: I love the show.
0: Always good to hear from you. Call again soon.
1: Hey, thanks.
0: Okay. And Cap had KFAR, too, in Fairbanks. That's why I mentioned it. But Fairbanks, oh, my God. And there's some people who love it. But I think he signed on Kenai, obviously, for the Kenai Peninsula. And some people called him the builder of modern Alaska. And he did a lot of stuff. I don't think he was the guy responsible for those. And I mentioned this many times. In Fairbanks downtown, you see all these two-story apartment buildings that look like they're at the Jersey Shore. And one of these days, I'll try to investigate how the hell that happened. But nonetheless, he put on both KENI and KFAR. All right. So 888-876-5593, 8888 Raleigh. Oh, I see. We've got Engineer Bob, who is a stickler for doing things right, which, well, he should. So we're already in a commercial break, and we'll follow up by the news. And then we'll be back on WGN Radio.

0: WGN Radio, I'm Raleigh James. 1962 Atlantic Records, Solomon Burke, Cry to Me. That was Robert in Chicago's request a while ago, and glad we managed to get that in. All right, so 888-876-5593. During the news, all of a sudden, thank God nobody's in here with me, or they'd really wonder. I shout, Tom Tierney, that was his name? All right, that was the guy who I used to talk to who went to University of South and owned Kenai. But I was thinking, all right, now what about the ownership? And then I remembered, okay, wait, there is somebody, the whole time they were big top 40 station, like in the 60s, it was Al Bramstedt was the general manager and owner, and he had gotten it from Cap Lathrop, who signed it on, and he owned it for years into the 80s, and then someone he worked with, Randy Jensen, took it over for a while, and then Tom Tierney came back into the picture, and in fact he had gone up there working in banking or something, and then after he sold Kenai, he was back, you know, doing something business wise, and then he wound up buying another station in Alaska. So yeah, it was pretty good. But from there, after Tom Tierney, it went to Capstar / Chancellor, and you know the history of that. In case you were wondering, and I think, I'm not 100% sure about this, but I think, as memory will call, I was talking once to Art Bell about this, and I think he worked as a jock at KENI. But don't quote me on that, because I could be wrong, but I'm pretty sure he did. All right, so 888-876-5593 is 88 Raleigh. Yes, useless knowledge are us. Brian with a Y in Miami with two I's. Welcome back to WGN Radio.
1: Well, I'm going to try to provide some useful information for the WGN audience tonight. Oh. By the way, last night I was delighted to hear your caller mentioning Ephraim Zimbalist Jr. One thing people don't remember, or many people don't remember about him, everybody remembers the FBI, and in particular Stu Bailey, his role on 77. late in his life, he became a very serious born-again Christian. Now, I'm a militant agnostic, so you wouldn't think I would spend a lot of time watching networks like TBN, the Trinity Broadcasting Network, but I did.
0: It's hilarious. It's hilarious. How could you not? Trinity, the only place I know where Jan Crouch's hair matched the carpet. I mean, it was fairly amazing.
1: Yeah, well, she was kind of a low-rent Tammy Faye Baker.
0: That's where Tammy Faye Baker got it.
1: That I didn't know. Okay. I did meet her. I never met Tammy Faye, and I could meet, Jim Baker. He's still alive, but yes. I haven't. But I did meet the widow of Paul Crouch at Holy Land Experience up in Orlando about 10 years ago. And she was very... She was just like you would expect her to be based on all her years on television. But what people probably don't remember about Ephraim Zimbalist Jr., they may know that he became a Christian, but he used to do readings straight out of the New Testament regularly on TBN, and I found his homilies quite touching. And you say you watch it for laughs. Many people do, Raleigh, and sometimes I'll admit to that, but generally I was looking at their programming from an intellectual point of view and a curious one, because I don't have a lot of intersection with the born-again community, but you can do so virtually if you watch their various networks. Star is still on the air on my cable system, and I watch them a lot. And in fact, I think that woman, what was her name, Joni Lamb, I think she just died recently. Speaking of obituaries, I don't think you were given enough due for the way you handled Parton last week. When the news hit, you could survey the FM band and even hear non-country stations doing Parton tributes, and that's great. I think that was perfectly appropriate because she was an exponent of Americana, and of course on television, every station, pretty much local and national, was running the same footage and telling the same anecdotes, but only one place, to my knowledge, on the media landscape, could you hear obscure early Dolly Parton records, maybe even B-sides, and that was on during your wonderful tribute last Tuesday. A couple other obituaries that I'd like to highlight. Gloria Steinem, of course.
0: Yes.
1: But King Harald of Norway as well. Let me try both if I've got the airtime.
0: Okay, yeah, go for it.
1: The Gloria Steinem thing. I used to bill myself as a male feminist. This was back in the 1970s because I'm hardly a macho man, and I like to highlight my sensitive side, and that was a large part of what I thought the feminist movement was about. Maybe not the way she was, the late Ms. Steinem was articulating it, but a lot of other exponents. And one of the great things about Gloria Steinem was that she was no Molly Yard. She wasn't any angry lesbian. I don't know what her sexuality was. I know she didn't get married until late in life and never had children and never regretted it. That's all fine and dandy. More than that, I respect that. And I certainly don't think she deserved to be ridiculed as she was for her expose early on with going undercover as a Playboy bunny. I thought that was legitimate journalism. I didn't read the piece. It was in an obscure magazine, but I've read half a dozen articles about it, and I thought it was a terrific piece of journalism, and she was not to be much less, as I said, ridiculed. I don't even think she should have been criticized for it. I think she should have been lauded for it. And again, she was a pretty good-humored woman. I saw her probably 30, 40, 50 times over the decades on various shows being interviewed, and I never sensed the anger that I hear in so many other lesbian. Well, I don't know that she's a lesbian.
0: She wasn't. One of her boyfriends for quite a while was Mike Nichols. Another was...
1: Oh, really? I didn't know that.
0: Another was...
1: What did Elaine May have to say about that?
0: Well, this is a while ago, and Mort Zuckerman.
1: Really?
0: Oh, yeah. Wow. Yeah. And but the guy that she really was in love with, I mean, she didn't marry him, but really in love with him, was a guy who was president of the Ford Foundation, Franklin Thomas.
1: I was afraid you were going to say Flavor Flav.
0: No. And of course, she got married at 66 to David Bale.
1: She did, to some British guy.
0: David Bale. Christian Bale's father.
1: What's the story on him?
0: He's British. He's an environmentalist. Christian Bale is his son, the actor.
1: Really?
0: And that was the deal there. And her, I think her comments at the time was through all the decades of legal reform, finally the law allowed for an equal partnership, and that's why she was willing to marry. So,
1: well, good for her, and I hope she died happy. I think she did by all the news accounts I read. But one thing, why did every media company, or at least the networks, the television networks, why did they assign a woman to cover her obituary? Why didn't any... Well, of course, we all know the answer, but I'm a male. I'm not going through that transition thing, so I guess I'm the only guy that's allowed to talk about Gloria Steinem in tribute and in positive tribute. I don't know much about King Harold, except he probably should have put an O in his name.
0: Right, H-A-R. ALD, right.
1: Yeah.
0: Second cousin of Queen Elizabeth.
1: Just about all the...
0: Well, that's right,
1: Europe,
0: yes. This is a family...
1: ...related to her,
0: right.
1: Thanks to Victoria and Prince Albert. I'm not going to lay the old Prince Albert in a can
0: joke on the
1: audience.
0: Right. No, it's a family tree that doesn't fork. You're absolutely right.
1: Is that an original line, or did you get that somewhere?
0: No, I've been saying it for years.
1: That just proves why you're the doyen of talk radio. Well, anyway, King Harold dies, and I'm thinking of a rather obscure, but it shouldn't have been, because it was a terrific reality show called Suddenly Royal. I'm not talking about the PBS series by the same name. That's a completely different animal. This was on TLC back in 2015, and it followed this guy, Drew Howe. He was a glorified mechanic. He owned what looked like, in Maryland, a muffler, muffler shop.
0: Right.
1: And he's doing his family tree, as you say there. Yeah. Maybe he just paid a fee to Ancestry.com, and he figures that he's got a claim to the throne of the Isle of Man, which has been unoccupied for centuries. So this is what they call a pretender to the throne. So he goes and takes his family, moves over to the Isle of Man, where residents, I guess, are called the Manx, and he tries to ingratiate himself with the locals, learn how to be a royal, and become the new king. Well, it didn't work out. In 2017, he abdicated his claim.
0: Yeah.
1: But this got me to thinking, because I happen to be half Finnish, 50% not royal blood, 50% Scandinavian blood, and I happen to have the Habsburg jaw.
0: Yeah.
1: Strong evidence that I do have royal blood.
0: Yeah.
1: So I was thinking, maybe I'm next in line when King Harold kicks off. I've been waiting for a phone call from Oslo. And then I find out they give it to this guy, what's his name? I gotta look it up. Hakon the Eighth with a double A. Well, that's what they do up in Scandinavia, the double A thing. But here's the problem. This is not going to work out. I don't know what this guy's, the crown prince, now the new king, has going for him, but he is musically worthless, because I was trying to work his name into the song that Peter Noon had as Herman's Herman. And, you know, but it doesn't work, because Peter Noon always said, I'm Enroy the Eighth. He added a syllable.
0: Enroy.
1: Can't do that with Hakon the Eighth.
0: Well.
1: So I'm just going to put out my cigar and say goodnight, Gracie.
0: It is wonderful to hear from you. Thank you. Thank you. All right. So 888-876-5593, 8888. Raleigh, top that. Yes. Yes. In fact, Drew Howe, he abdicated 2 years after the fact. And you can probably, I don't know if you can see that series online or not, but it was there for a brief minute there, suddenly royal. And yes, Drew and Pam and Gracie, she'd be an adult by now. I wonder what she's thinking. All right, so we'll never know. 888-876-5593 is 8888 Raleigh. You know, one thing I didn't say about Dolly Parton that I kind of, I've been thinking about it more and more as I saw so many tributes, and all rightfully so. But you know what's interesting, and this, I guess, speaks so strongly to Americans, and we throw away our history. The last time that woman was on a legit record label was the mid-90s. Yeah, RCA dropped her, and then Columbia signed her for a couple of years, and they dropped her. And after that, it was either small-time players or stuff that she created herself. Yeah, so here you have the whole country pouring out their, you know, their feelings, and rightfully so, but couldn't even get a record label. Doesn't that say everything? All right, so 888-876-5593 on WGN Radio.

0: Radio, I'm Raleigh James. Johnny Gill, Behind Closed Doors. Yeah, not the Charlie Rich, Kenny O'Dell record, to say the least. That actually came off an album in 2014 on J-Skills, and it was a good album all the way around as far as that goes. And yeah, he got Game Changer was the name of the album, and that's cut on it too. And then about 5 years later, he came out with another album, Game Changer 2, on Calvary. But interestingly, it was a Stacey Ladisaw, who was a childhood friend, who convinced him to do a demo. And yeah, the rest was history. And so there you have it. The bad part is I forget who requested it. It might have been Brian and Senek. I'm not so sure, because I know he requested one on my list just before that. But I don't think he requested Sweet Mary by Wadsworth Mansion. So yeah, that came after it. All right, I'm trying to work through your requests one way or another. 888-876-5593, 8888-Raleigh. Marty and Whiting, welcome back to WGN Radio.
1: Evening, Raleigh.
0: What's up?
1: Oh, not much. I'm getting ready to go to Buddy Guy tomorrow night.
0: Good.
1: But in lieu of your opening monologue, I bet some of those boyfriends would say the word irregardless, not regardless.
0: Oh, God. You know what really hurts me is now you can find irregardless in the dictionary. You know, it's like,
1: really?
0: Yeah, they've given up. There obviously is, you know, and technically, I guess it's a double negative. So, you know, it changes the meaning entirely. But no, there is no irregardless, or there didn't used to be. Yes.
1: Many months ago, you and I talked about that, and we both laughed out loud, but that's the first thing I thought of when you was talking about the language that the boyfriends would use. And of course, Raleigh, you know this as well as I do. Real men don't eat quiche.
0: Yeah, real women don't either. But
1: but the reason I'm calling, I don't know if John had told you, I do have a couple requests.
0: All right.
1: But also, I didn't hear about this until about 6 o'clock this evening, that somebody, some idiot, had damaged Dolly Parton's star on the Walk of Fame.
0: Oh.
1: Had you heard about this?
0: No, I haven't. They desecrated her star.
1: I've heard it was like all scratched up, and then the woman from WGN on the radio at 6, she said that it was like, it was broken, you know?
0: Well, yeah.
1: Like, who would do something like that, whether you like her or not?
0: Yeah, I'm not sure that we're talking about the star itself as much as they had put some candles up at a memorial site, and I think that's what turned to glass shards and all of that. Some unknown woman kicked the candles that were left by fans, and so it's not the star itself, I don't think, although it created some cracks, which happened. So the Hollywood Chamber of Commerce and Hollywood Historic Trust—that's who the money is behind that. They'll fix it. They'll replace it, and they'll have an unveiling. You know, unfortunately, while that used to be an honor, now you basically buy them. And for a lot of people, you know, their record label might buy them or whatever. And a couple disc jockeys I know, their radio stations bought them stars. You know, so it's not what it's made out to be. But still, it's a lot of fun. And of course, the real question is, well, where is it? Because the location of those matters tremendously.
1: Right.
0: Yeah, so, yeah, absolutely.
1: Well, then a couple hours later, the evening show there on WGN, I just happened to be sit back down after eating my dinner, and they were playing some of her funny clips, you know, and the one I've heard it twice, I never heard it until after she passed away, but she was asked, what do you tell young people? She's like, well, if it's raining real hard, wear your rubbers. So I've heard that one twice now, too. But getting back to my request, I would like to hear, in my mind, I can still see one of my mom and dad's albums, Dolly Wagner and Porter Wagner. Mm-hmm. I would like to request a Dolly and Porter, maybe one of their biggest hits.
0: Well, I usually play Genie's Afraid of the Dark because I laugh so much when Porter does a soliloquy. But
1: I recorded that already from you.
0: Yeah, because it's just, and she wrote it. But, we're back in the news again. Yes, John, yes. Bob takes no prisoners, and I don't blame him. But anyway, so other than Genie's Afraid of the Dark, I'll look for something else they did as a duo, maybe something that even charted. Well, that charted, but something that charted a little higher.
1: Okay, and then real quick here, because I'm going to go see Buddy Guy tomorrow. It'll be like the third time I've ever seen him. a Buddy Guy song. Maybe something way in the past. But I mean, whatever you think. Right. I've got so many Buddy Guy songs in my head, I can't really think of one right now. But right. I am going to see him tomorrow night.
0: Yeah, good. Enjoy it. Enjoy every minute of it.
1: Okay.
0: All right, thanks. Appreciate it.
1: All right, bye.
0: So, yeah, I think she got that star like in 1984. But, yeah, it's sadly you buy them. She didn't, but, you know, probably her record label or whatever bought it for her. So, and she got it for music. You know, you get a little icon there on the star for whatever. So, all right, we'll pick it up after the news right here.

0: Ed, and that's what Marty wanted to hear. Dolly and Porter, that's actually the first thing they released on RCA as a single in 67, and it was a top 10 country record. The history of that song is as convoluted as it gets. If you look at the label, it'll say Paxton, of course, Tom Paxton, who wrote The Last Thing on My Mind in 1964. Oh, really? Well, he based it on Farewell, which Bob Dylan had written in 1964. And Bob Dylan based it on The Leaving of Liverpool, which actually was in the 50s, but I think the first release came out around the time that Bob Dylan had written Farewell. But so The Leaving of Liverpool, and by the way, the writer on that was quote-unquote traditional because it was out of copyright protection, but a lot of people recorded. Now, as far as The Leaving of Liverpool, probably not a lot of names you know. Farewell, yeah, absolutely. You'll know Bob Dylan and the Kingston Trio and Judy Collins and all that kind of stuff. Likewise, for The Last Thing on My Mind, Tom Paxton, who wrote it, or adapted it, was the first to record it, then Judy Collins, and then Peter, Paul, and Mary, and the Kingston Trio, and on and on. And of course, by the time you get to 67, you got Dolly and Porter. You had The Seekers before that, and Hank Locklin, and The Women Folk, and I think a few weeks before Dolly and Porter recorded that, Charlie Pride did, and Harry Belafonte did, Jose Feliciano, Gene Shepherd, on and on. So it's got a lot of history behind it. But the history for Dolly and Porter was it was their first 45 on RCA, and it cracked the top 10 on the Billboard Country Charts, got to number 7. All right, so hopefully Marty heard that. And yeah, I'll always go for Genie's Afraid of the Dark because it's so ridiculous. But that's probably actually, this one's probably a better record. All right, so 888-876-5593 is 8888 Raleigh. And we have Elaine in Tinley Park. Welcome to WGN Radio.
1: Oh, hi, Raleigh. Thanks for taking my call. This is kind of in follow-up to your opening statement about intellectual boyfriend, or lack of. And it's not only boyfriends. I think it applies to girlfriends, too, our young people today. I don't know if it's been thanks to the pandemic.

0: He says that February is just fine. No, it's not.
1: Okay.
0: Yeah.
1: And Raleigh, you listen to our young people, as well as professional athletes when they're doing an interview. I mean, every fifth or sixth word is, or like, L-I-K-E. And it used to be that those words by a speech therapist were considered stuttering. And it's now acceptable language.
0: Yeah. Well, here we are. I guess talk show hosts were guilty of it too. But you're right.
1: I have to give WGN a special credit. I've yet to run into anyone that their speech is an issue.
0: Yeah.
1: Or reading, like you're saying, liver pate.
0: Yeah, oh, absolutely. I'll never forget that because Carol just snatched that copy. Pate, you moron.
1: Yeah. But that's exactly what our situation is in.
0: Yeah, I know. And I guess, part of it on a very serious subject is the deliberate dumbing down of America and the education. But this has been for so long now. Like we've often talked, we look back at the eighth grade exam from school, which used to be culmination. And hell, college graduates can't pass that today.
1: They can't pass it. Exactly.
0: So, yeah.
1: Exactly.
0: Yeah, it's come to this. And worse yet, I guess, before, of course, people were very big at talking. Now, all the phone companies offer unlimited talk because they don't talk anymore. All they do is text.
1: Yes, yes. And they can't hold a conversation verbally.
0: They don't try.
1: They don't even give it a try.
0: Yeah. And it nothing like going to a restaurant and seeing a family of four, and they're all buried in their telephones. They're not talking to each other. Yeah, absolutely. Yep. And, you know, when I was in Denver at KOA in the 80s and I had a restaurant designer on, an architect, at that time, that was the 80s, he said that the call now was for noisier acoustics, that people didn't want to be able to talk to each other over dinner. I'm going, what? But, and that was then. So here we are. I'm not sure what it says.
1: Essentially ordering liver pate.
0: Yeah, exactly. That's right. All right.
1: Well, you have a good one.
0: Thanks for calling, Lane. Appreciate it. All right.
1: Okay.
0: So, good stuff. And so, Carol will forever live on in my mind, but she was so aghast. All right. So, we'll get to Fran and Austin. We got Eduardo in Tampa and Chris in South Carolina, and room for you two on WGN Radio.

0: WGN Radio. I'm Riley James. Marshall Tucker Band heard it in the Love Song 1977 on Capricorn, and that was Billy Bob and Bourbonnais who wanted to hear that. All right, so 888-876-5593-8888-Raleigh. Fran is in Austin. What's happening tonight, Fran?
1: I'm grumpy.
0: Oh.
1: And tired. And
0: Oh, good. Yeah. Well, who are we dissing now?
1: Well, of course, I'm one thing I'm dissing is because I was thinking about some of the things you were saying at the beginning of the show, and I think of the things that people say.

0: that drive me nuts. And I'm a bad one for what that last caller was talking about, saying, you know. And I hear my, sometimes I hear my calls when I talk to you, and I think, oh my God, you know. And it reminds me of when I was in like sixth grade and I did that, and my teacher would say, no, I don't know.
1: Exactly. That's
0: and
1: good.
0: And you would have thought that that would have broken me of that bad habit, but no.
1: It's an easy crutch.
0: But yeah, it really is, especially when you're trying to think of what you want to say and how you want to say it. I get around people that say certain things, and I start talking like them, and then I get really angry because I'm tired of everything being, oh, awesome, awesome, you know, or something is perfect, or no worries.
1: Yeah,
0: it's like, you know, there's this, like, I read this book called Toxic Positivity.
1: Oh, I love it already.
0: Yeah, it's an interesting book, but it kind of talks about how the worse things get for people, the more superlatives they use.
1: Oh, that is interesting.
0: And it's also interesting that, I mean, I have a pretty good vocabulary, I will say, but a lot of people don't understand the simplest words that I use, and they think I mean something totally different.
1: Oh, that's interesting.
0: Well, I remember a long time ago, and I won't say who it was, but you had a caller. I remember you said that you had a dearth of callers. Now I know exactly what that means. But this person thought you meant you had a lot of callers.
1: No.
0: Yes, I remember by what she said that is exactly what she, you know, had thought you meant. And, I mean, I've gone to doctors and said things, and it just, like, words that I thought were pretty easy to understand and know what they were, and people are not getting it. And I don't consider myself, you know, I've got a good vocabulary, but I don't consider myself a genius by any means.
1: Yeah.
0: And maybe I'm smarter than the average bear, but, you know, although the average bear is pretty smart, as far as I know. But
1: right, absolutely. I'll go with the bears every time.
0: Yeah, but, I mean, often, everybody says often, often, often, you know, and if I would have said often when I was in school, you know, I would have gotten in trouble with my teachers. And, yeah, I don't like the fact that the things that are being said, like irregardless and things like that, are becoming, okay, well, now it's in the dictionary.
1: Yeah, exactly.
0: And I remember the saying we used to say, you know, I ain't going to use ain't because ain't in the dictionary. Well, now ain't is in the dictionary.
1: It is in the dictionary. I'll tell you my biggest quarrel with the English language, and I've been upset about this for decades now, is when they got rid of the second person singular, when they got rid of thou. Because now you is both the singular and the plural. And so we're all searching for a way to differentiate that, like you all or what have you. So I think we should bring back thou.
0: Oh, no, that's interesting. I never thought about that.
1: Well, when you're referring...
0: That would take me a while to get used to, but...
1: Yeah, but when you're referring to groups like all of you, you can't just say you because it no longer denotes that it's a plural.
0: Well, that's why my friends in California laugh at me because I say y'all.
1: That's exactly or use, you know, it depends what part of the country you're from. But everybody grapples with this, and I have no idea who the brain trust was that thought, let's just get rid of thou.
0: Right.
1: And I mean, well, it does sound ridiculous to say now. I realize if you used thou in a sentence, they'd look at you like, what, are you reading too much Shakespeare? But the reality is that we do not have a second person plural that is usable. That's why we're all saying use or you all or you and or what have you.
0: But, you know, I can tell I'm getting old because I'm starting to sound like my teachers, because I used to get, you know, think they were really nitpicky picky when, you know, like they, I would say, well, the rest of the kids, you're not a goat, you know, or something like that. And, you know, I'm like, oh, these darn, you know, these English teachers, they're just so, you know, nitpicky and this is whatever. And now I'm a nitpicker, you know, on it myself. And a lot of the things that people say just drive. And then another thing is, why do people feel that they have to yell when they're on the phone?
1: Oh, yeah. Yeah, well, you know, interesting you say that, because, of course, most people are using cell phones, and most of that is half duplex. And what they don't realize is while the other person is talking, whatever you are saying will not be heard by them. It's a one-way deal. And so very often when they're not getting a response, their next action is, well, I'll just say it louder. It's not going to matter.
0: Well, yeah, and it also, I think, has to do with that, you know, on older regular phones, you heard yourself on the receiver, you know.
1: Well,
0: you
1: right, it was full duplex. It was both ways, but, you know, and I recently saw an advertisement for something that's supposed to be full duplex. I don't remember what it was, but I thought, well, there's an interesting concept. I wonder how much of the buying public has any idea what that means, but it is a good idea, obviously. But yeah, cell phones are definitely half duplex because it's easier. You save a lot of money on that.
0: Well, when I was a kid, and I had a lot of people that I kind of sang with and did. We sometimes would get together and rehearse on the phone because it could all be kind of, you could hear the other person
1: right.
0: at the same time.
1: Not anymore.
0: And you could do that. And the other night, you and I were talking and we were both saying the lyrics to a song. I can't remember what song it was, but we were both saying the lyrics to a song. And, you know, it would be, I'd be coming in like a second or two behind you.
1: Right.
0: It's kind
1: right.
0: of funny.
1: Yeah. Yeah, well, that's what it is. Everything's half duplex because you're only using half the bandwidth, obviously. But I'm trying to think of what it was. I wish that I had paid more attention to who started to advertise, yes, we'll have full duplex devices. They claim that they're out there, but it's not quite that easy. I'll have to check that out.
0: Yeah, but it's like you still do not have to yell.
1: Uh-huh.
0: On the phone, it drives me nuts. Not only, well, you know, there's some callers that do it. I won't mention names, but I went to the doctor's, and this woman's talking on the phone, and she's talking like this, and she's talking about, you know, her, you know, things that I would just rather not.
1: Right. Oh, that absolutely. By the way, of course, the news is on. I blew it again, but.
0: Of course.
1: but yes, I find that interesting too. When people are on cell phones, they are talking at a zillion decibels, not realizing that everybody around them is their audience.
0: Right.
1: Yeah.
0: You know, I usually wait until I get out into the, you know, under some area that I'm, and I talk quietly when I'm calling paratransit or something. I'm not going to yell out my address.
1: Right. Right. Now, this is interesting.
0: Anyway.
1: I just looked online, and there are articles saying modern cell phones are full duplex. And I'm thinking, in what universe are you living? You know?
0: Really? Really?
1: Yeah.
0: I've got a pretty up-to-date iPhone.
1: No. And it's more than the phone. So, yeah.
0: Right.
1: Yeah, absolutely. All right. Well.
0: Oh, I had a quick request.
1: Okay, then hang on. What do you want to hear?
0: All right.
1: Yeah, tell me what it is. Maybe I can get
0: Toby Keith, I Want to Talk About Me.
1: Oh, I love that song. Yeah,
0: I do too.
1: Play that on our FM. All right, I'll play it for you after the news.

troubles you've been having with your brother about your daddy and your mother and your crazy ex-lover. We talk about your friends and the places that you've been. We talk about your skin and the dimples on your chin, the polish on your toes and the run in your holes. And God knows we're going to talk about your clothes. You know talking about you makes me smile. But every once in a while, I want to talk about me, want to talk about I, want to talk about number one. Oh, my, me, my, what I think, what I like, what I know.

0: WGN Radio. I'm Riley James. Well, as usual, I right through the news, but I was talking with Fran, and she said, hey, well, let me request Toby Keith. Want to talk about me? Why not? 2001 on DreamWorks. Yeah, and Marty had wanted a buddy guy, and I picked that up for our next break, so we'll do that as well. All right, now, 888-876-5593. Eduardo in Tampa. Welcome back to WGN Radio. Are you with me, Eduardo? Did we lose Eduardo? Is Eduardo gone? Well, I hear something in the background. I don't know. Well, Eduardo, if you're still with us, call me back. Apologies to of that. Chris in South Carolina, what's up? Welcome back to WGN Radio.
1: Hey, Raleigh, how's it going?
0: All right, how about yourself? What's up tonight?
1: What's up is I'll be 40 in 2 days.
0: Well, happy birthday.
1: Thank you so much. And you know who requested that behind closed doors.
0: Was that you?
1: It was me.
0: I hope you liked it.
1: I loved it.
0: It's a good song.
1: Yes, it is. I like the beat to it.
0: Yeah. No, it's a great. It's a,
1: you saw the music.
0: It's a nice album.
1: The video of it. You like the music video to it?
0: Yeah, you know, I'm not a visual person, so I don't usually ever look at that. But I like listening.
1: Oh, yeah. Yeah. Yeah, I'll be the big 4-0 and
0: well, that's great. Now, see, after this, you got to start counting backwards.
1: Counting backwards.
0: Yeah.
1: Yeah, but mm-hmm, yeah, and it's going to be a big weekend for me, including Labor Day.
0: So how are you going to celebrate?
1: I'll celebrate some of it on my birthday, but the thing is, I got a big party coming up on the 12th.
0: What's happening?
1: I'm throwing a big 40th birthday party.
0: All right, where?
1: And it's going to be in Greenwood. It's going to be at the, I forgot what that place is.
0: Okay.
1: I got it on my invitation.
0: All right.
1: I'll tell you.
0: All right. Well,
1: the
0: good.
1: The invitation is, I got it in. It's at the Above and Beyond Event Hall.
0: Okay.
1: On East Durst Avenue in Greenwood. It starts at 6 p.m.
0: Yeah.
1: Dressed to Impress.
0: All right. Good.
1: Yeah. So a bunch of people gonna come and celebrate it with me. And
0: well, good.
1: Also, Clemson plays on that day, too, so I'll probably be listening to it on my little pocket radio.
0: Oh, sure.
1: Around that time.
0: Yeah.
1: Is there anything wrong with listening to the radio on your big special birthday?
0: You do anything. It's your day. You get to do anything you want. You can be as selfish as possible. Whatever floats your boat is fine.
1: Thank you.
0: Yeah.
1: Because
0: yeah.
1: They've got a game, and that venue that I'm having the party is down the road from WCRF,
0: well,
1: where they carry the Clemson games.
0: Well, you can maybe you can have that on the speakers at the venue so everybody can hear it.
1: Possibly, yeah.
0: Yeah.
1: Or the big screen.
0: Well, yes. If you is it blacked out, will you be able to get some video coverage?
1: Yeah. That's their first home game.
0: Yeah, they may not be televising that.
1: Yeah, we just have to look and see, but I know it's going to be on the radio.
0: Well,
1: it's
0: that,
1: not going to be blacked out.
0: Yeah, that it will be, but very often with home games, they don't appear on television.
1: And why is that?
0: Well, for the obvious reason, they want people to go. I mean, they appear on television in other markets, just not in the market where that game is.
1: Oh, so they want you to spend your money and go to the
0: stadium. That's exactly right. They want to fill the stadium, sure, so they have blackouts.
1: Yeah. I remember like 2 years ago, I think it was during COVID or something, but I went to the Clemson game around this time. It was the first home game.
0: Okay.
1: And we played SC State.
0: Yeah. Yeah, so a lot of people will go, you know, and sometimes depends on, you know, how the rules are for broadcast rights. But sometime if the game is sold out, they will lift the blackout and show it locally. There's a lot of different factors that could affect it.
1: Yeah, but I know the major network probably ain't going to show it.
0: Well, yeah, for obvious reasons, yes.
1: Yeah. And the high school football, do they get blacked out, too?
0: Well, no, very little high school football shows up on television anyway.
1: But mostly on local radio.
0: Well, sure, and that's because it's great for selling sponsorships. You know, for as far as that goes. So in small market, play-by-play for high school is very big because it's a source of income. So on September 12th, they'll be playing Georgia Southern in Clemson. And so, let's see if I can figure out. It'll be streamed on the ACC network. So you might be able to watch it on your devices as far as that goes. So...
1: It's a big day, September 12th, the Clemson game, a party, and also, you ever heard of Rewind TV?
0: Yes.
1: You know, they play Design and Women on that day, and they air their episodes, and one of my favorite episodes is the Bondage episode.
0: Okay.
1: Well, the season premiere.
0: All right. Yeah, no, they have a lot of things on Rewind. They have old Benson reruns, so sure.
1: Yeah, Murphy Brown and Partridge Family.
0: Yes, absolutely. News Radio.
1: Yeah, Rewind TV.
0: Burns and Allen.
1: The breath of fresh air.
0: Yeah, Burns and Allen, gotta love that.
1: So, oh, yeah, and 227, I grew up with that show.
0: All right. Okay.
1: Yeah. Now, Rewind TV, that's better than Nick at Night and all that stuff that we had back in the day.
0: Well, there you are. Plenty of things to watch. So, yeah. Well, good. Well, I hope it's going to be a wonderful birthday. I'm sure it will. And let me know how it goes.
1: I will, and I'll probably call you back Tuesday before the big party or whatever.
0: All right.
1: I'll take one song request for my birthday if you happen to play it tonight.
0: All right. Well, maybe I should play it on your birthday. What's the song?
1: The song is, my birthday falls on a Sunday. I like to hear Earth, Wind, and Fire.
0: Uh-huh.
1: I Can't Let Go.
0: Okay, and so we should probably do it the Thursday before your birthday. So that'd be a week from today.
1: That's next week, the week before the party. My birthday is this Sunday.
0: Oh, it's this Sunday. Oh, well.
1: September 6th.
0: Yeah, so I'll see what I can do.
1: Okay.
0: All right, thanks for calling. Appreciate it. All right, so gotta get my calendar straight on this, which is never easy for me. All right, so 888-876-5593. Gary in Austin, welcome back to WGN Radio.
2: Well, happy early birthday to Chris.
0: Yeah.
2: And it sounds like he's gonna have a big wing-ding over there, and, you know.
0: Right.
2: Might have to come crash it.
0: Yeah, right. I know.
2: I'll bring a radio.
0: Yeah, he's right. He gave the location, so it would be funny if a bunch of us showed up.
2: But I was thinking about language, and, you know, it's February, you're talking about February.
0: Yeah.
2: And if they want to make it February, just take out the R and be done with it.
0: Right. Have a formal announcement. But, of course, they don't. They just say it's acceptable. And I want to know, to whom is it acceptable?
2: Yeah, I hate it when people say February.
0: Oh, I know. I know it's illiterate, just absolutely illiterate.
2: Been often when I hear people say often, and that's acceptable now.
0: That's the part that bothered me too. When did often become acceptable? It's always been often. The T is silent.
2: Yeah.
0: Not anymore.
2: So, and one of the words I don't really have a problem with is conversate, because you have a conversation and people don't know about the word converse.
0: Well, that's what I was going to say. Converse is so much better. I'll never forget that when I was in Austin, of all things. It was a discussion about Capital Metro, of all things. But they had some civic leader who was obviously illiterate. We're going to conversate about that. And I just fell out. I couldn't stop laughing. And that was the first time I actually heard somebody in a position of authority tell me they were going to conversate. Yeah. No, absolutely not. This is something that belongs on Sanford and Son.
2: But I can at least see where that one
0: right.
2: came
0: well,
2: from.
0: Right. Well, yeah, you can understand the genesis, but even so, converse is such a nice word, and it's shorter.
2: Yeah, well, yeah, that's true. And I heard, I was listening to an air check the other day, and he was doing requests or dedications, and he'd say, "For whom is this dedication for?"
0: Oh, no, no. Yeah, you got two fours in that. No. Oh, yeah, yeah. Yeah, how about for whom is this dedication? Yes.
2: I think that's what he actually said, is for whom is this dedication? So, you know, but, you know, I haven't heard people use whom.
0: Yeah.
2: In years.
0: Well, that gets confusing, of course. That's right.
2: Yeah.
0: Right, we don't.
2: What was the old line, who does what to whom?
0: Right.
2: Or something.
0: Right, there were all sorts of things to make you, of course, the bottom line is whether it's the subject performing the action or the object receiving the action, you know. And the easiest the cheat way to know if you're in who or whom territory, if it's he, she, or they, use who. If it's him, her, or them, use whom. That's the easiest way to remember it. Yes.
2: Yeah.
0: Yeah, so you called him, so it would be whom. You know, he called you, so it would be who. Yeah. Yeah, so, you know, that's a decent cheat. I guess they don't teach that anymore.
2: No, I don't think they, you know, I don't know what they teach English-wise.
0: Yeah, exactly. Yeah, I have no idea. So it's, don't even start me on the American education system, though I bet you it's worldwide. Why confine my gripe to one country?
2: But another expression I hate is when somebody messes up and they go, "Oh, my bad." And I don't know why I hate that. I just don't like it.
0: Yeah.
2: For some unknown reason.
0: It's colloquial and, you know, and I can understand that. So, yeah, when I was a program director a zillion years ago, I had very stringent rules that none of the jocks could in any way curse. No hell, no damn, no nothing. And it had nothing to do with whether I thought it was not civil. It was that if I took all of that away from them, they had to think about what words they could use.
2: Yeah, right. Right,
0: and we're all guilty of that, you know, off the air as that. There, you know, I think I can conjugate the four-letter F word in everything other than an article.
2: I can do that myself.
0: Yeah, exactly. And, so, but it just shows our you know, utter ignorance when that's the first thing we can think of.
2: I mean, I've had dreams where I was back in the Friday Night Show days. I had a dream where I used the F word.
0: Oh.
2: And you said, "Well, it's okay. There aren't that many people listening right now."
0: Yeah.
2: And I said, "Oh, you know, I'm sorry." I was apologizing. Yeah. And then I inadvertently used it again. I woke up and, you know.
0: Oh, that's hilarious.
2: No. Okay, it's Tuesday night, so I don't have to worry about it.
0: No, if it's a stream, all goes. You know, if it's a commercial radio station, you know, years ago someone asked me if I would make a list. It was a consultant, a well-known consultant, too, and he asked me if I'd make a list of what was important to tell the staff of this radio station he was consulting. I said, "Sure. Number one, first, do not lose the license." I mean, after that, everything is, you know, everything is optional. But number one, do not lose the license. So, I think for years after that, he started his list with that. But basically, that was the only rule that I ever felt was one I could not violate. Everything else, well, easier to apologize.
2: And, of course, now we also have a linguistic inflation, you know, where okay has become perfect and all that.
0: Right.
2: You know, because to me, okay and perfect are two different things.
0: Well, they are. Perfect is perfect, and okay is acceptable. Okay. Yeah, that's right. Okay is acceptable.
2: Yeah, right. And, you know, but perfect is not okay.
0: No.
2: You know, and I find myself when I'm doing business with people, I'll say the same. I'll say that.
0: Yeah.
2: And you know, it's like I hate it when I do that, but I think sometimes I talk like the people I'm around, and so. You know, I find myself slipping into linguistic, you know.
0: But there are times when it's perfectly fine to do that. For instance, I have a call scheduled with an insurance guy, and he said, "Well, how about Tuesday afternoon at 2? I said, "Perfect, because it is perfect." I mean, I would have picked it myself. You know, that kind of a thing.
2: Perfect, that's fine.
0: Yeah,
2: you know,
0: that's right. But, it wasn't okay. It was perfect. Of course, he probably won't show, but, you know, we'll see. He probably won't be there to take the call, but we'll see how that goes.
2: Yeah.
0: Yeah.
2: Well,
0: and I love the the ones that are regional. I just love, like, Wicked. Wicked good. If you're, in Maine.
2: Yeah, yeah.
0: Yeah, no matter what it is, it's Wicked.
2: Right.
0: Yeah. So.
2: I like regionalisms myself.
0: Right. Right.
2: People will say you in their ears, from up in Pennsylvania and places like that.
0: Well, yeah, especially Pittsburgh. But again, we're grasping for that second person plural because we think that you is now second person singular. We need to do something about this. We really do. I can understand why we don't want to bring back thou. It just doesn't really work. But I think that there probably is. We got to get something for second person plural that we'll agree on.
2: Yeah,
0: on which we will agree, almost, I should say.
2: Yes,
0: on which we will agree. Yeah.
2: Hopefully we'll get that right.
0: Yeah.
2: Or we'll get that right, hopefully.
0: Yeah.
2: I don't know.
0: Yeah.
2: That people used to rail against you, ending a sentence with hopefully.
0: Right.
2: Hopefully.
0: Of course. So many.
2: I do it all the time now,
0: And if these are our biggest worries, we're doing really well.
2: That's true, yeah. There are other things I could worry about.
0: I got a list, absolutely.
2: I got a list, but, I'm trying not to think about them right now, I don't think about these things from 10 to 1,
0: Right, that's absolutely, that's what 10 to 1 is for,
2: At 9:59, I'll be thinking from 1:02 to 9:59:30.
0: Believe me, I know. When I'm looking for my nuts at night on YouTube, my people who are interesting enough that my mind won't wander, but not so interesting that I won't fall asleep. I can't tell you how many, political videos I go right by them. It's like, I don't want to know whatever it is. I just don't want to know,
2: Yeah.
0: Oh, yeah.
2: I'm just so tired of politics in general. I don't even pay attention to it.
0: Well,
2: anymore.
0: I
2: know everybody's lying about everything.
0: Well, of course. And of course, the definition is standard. Poly is many and ticks are blood-sucking parasites. So that really defines it all and we're done.
2: Yeah, it does. Nothing to say about that.
0: That's exactly it. Yeah. All right. Well, wonderful to talk to you both. Okay, talk to you soon. Goodbye.
2: Talk to you.
0: All right. So the waning moments, they are. I think I've got about a minute. And Bob is great because he keeps me in line. And I need somebody who can tell time. Clearly, it's not me. So, I guess I have to end. Apologies to Karen and to Cindy. I promised Marty, since he's going to Buddy Guy tomorrow night, that we'd play some Buddy Guy. It was going to be after the break, but I think the break is going to dovetail into the news, so maybe a little Buddy Guy before the break, so at least we will hear it.

0: It's the only thing he charted with, actually, buddy guy. Yeah, absolutely. Stone Crazy, 1962. So I hope it's a wonderful concert and a wonderful birthday. And apologies to Cindy and to Karen. And we'll be next live Monday night. Tomorrow's a replay of Monday Night Trivia. I think there's a straggler, but I'm not sure. I'm pretty sure. I'll have to find out before Monday. We will reconvene at 10 o'clock Central Time Monday night. So until then, we'll say that this is a wrap, and we will thank Bob for keeping me in line, which was impossible, didn't I? I'm sorry about that. We thank John for screening your calls, because he does a wonderful job at that. But above all, I thank you. Couldn't do it without you. Thanks for calling. I expect to hear from you next week. Attendance will be taken. Be there or be square, as they say. I'm Raleigh James. It's WGN Radio.
1: Raleigh?
0: Oh, no. I've got another hour.
2: Are you not doing the midnight
0: hour? Oh, I didn't realize. I have another hour. Oh, help. Yeah, I guess I am.
2: Thank you for the thank you.
0: Yeah, right, exactly. Man, I was sure I was done. This happened last night, too. I was so ready to be done. All right, we'll do another hour. Thanks.
2: Don't
0: go. Yeah, right. Don't go away, Cindy and Karen. Oh, man.

0: WGN Radio. I'm Raleigh James. Earth, Wind, and Fire. Can't let go. There you go. From the album I Am, 1979, on Columbia. And so that's Chris's birthday song, and happy to play it. Yes, we have another whole hour here. Yeah, it's been one of those days all the way around. Yeah, what can I tell you? I'm not sure where I am, let alone what time it might be. We've got Karen in Chicago. So, Karen, if you're still there, if I didn't scare you off, welcome to WGN Radio. Now, Karen probably hung up, and that would make sense, too, since I thought the show was over. But I don't know. That happened last night, too, I think. All right, Cindy in Chicago. Are you still with us, Cindy, or did you give up, too? No, you're there. I hear you.
1: I knew there was another hour. You know, nobody's perfect.
0: God knows I'm not. Absolutely. Never claimed to be. So what's up?
1: I try, but anyhow, I had to write down the word diagram. Because I can't even remember the word diagram sentences, and I got the highest grade in that in grammar school.
0: Yeah.
1: And when I had I just can't remember what an ordinal is and a cardinal.
0: Well, and who would care? And who would care?
1: But it's just really weird. I mean, I was so good at all that, and it's just, I can't, you know, and I know, but it's like you were talking about it, and, you know, we're just talking about it, but I'm like, diagram, and then my linguistics teacher had me, I guess to prove to her, because my Eastern European last name, that I wasn't illiterate, you know, she had me diagram sentences over and over on the board. And I'm like, you know, and then she did give me a B, my linguistics teacher.
0: For people who don't remember, by the way, and you should, but cardinal numbers were how many, and ordinal numbers were what order?
1: I don't even remember. I can't even.
0: Yeah, so
1: remember.
0: In other words, when you're talking about a specific amount, I have three cats. I have 20 whatever. That's cardinal. When you're saying he came in second, that's ordinal.
1: Oh, okay.
0: But
1: then
0: you have to say, are we talking grammar or arithmetic?
1: Yeah, and then when I had business English, I got the second highest grade in for the business English. And
0: what is business English? I've heard of business math. What is business English?
1: Just regular English and diagramming sentences for, like, writing letters.
0: Yeah?
1: That's all. It's a little bit more business language
0: oriented. Do not say orientated. Oriented. Yes.
1: I don't know what, you know, I don't know what happened to me. I don't know.
0: Yeah.
1: A lot of stress, I guess.
0: Yeah, that must be it. Yes. We'll go with that anyway.
1: But that's it. You know, But then, yeah, I decided to make my ribs for the holiday. I've just been so tired from the heat. And
0: okay, so let's talk about the ribs. How long I'm so inept when it comes to cooking, I wouldn't even know. But do you prepare them for many, many hours in advance? How does this work?
1: No, I don't. I don't play with the food. I mean, people who play with the food, I have no patience for.
0: Well,
1: what I do, I used to barbecue them, and then so I didn't have to clean the barbecue. I would put them on, like, disposable.
0: Oh God.
1: Foil.
0: Yeah, that's not healthy.
1: Like disposable, like what do you call that? Like.
0: You call it not good for your health. All right, so you don't smoke them for like 2 days in advance or anything?
1: I gave my barbecue to Chuck's family when I moved.
0: Uh-huh.
1: And now I have a little barbecue, but I'd have to do it in two batches, and it didn't get hot enough, and the fire was going to the top of the balcony when I would pour the stuff on the And I was like, oh.
0: That doesn't sound like dinner prep. That sounds like call the fire department. What do you mean to the top of the balcony?
1: Yeah, like the fire would go up to like the ceiling of, you know, and I'm like, forget this.
0: Yeah.
1: What I do now is I put them on a cookie sheet.
0: Uh-huh.
1: And put a rack on the cookie sheet.
0: Uh-huh.
1: With the bar sauce on them. And bake them for about 2.5 hours at 325.
0: Uh-huh.
1: And they come out the same, just, you know. And then I put 2 cookie sheets under the cookie sheet because they go a little bit over the edge so they don't drip.
0: Uh-huh.
1: You just have, you know, no one taught me how to cook. My mother, you know, I guess there were 13 children in her family, and her mother... All her mother could do for that, because her mother had to work besides, that's how ethnic, you know, and all she could do for them is maybe feed them.
0: Okay.
1: And all that, right. You know, and her mother never taught her, you know. And my, you know, I don't know. I learned to cook by watching America's Test Kitchen and Lydia Bastianich. And,
0: all right.
1: And I even made a couple recipes from the Louisiana that Kevin Belton's cookbook, and I made a couple recipes from what's her name, Diane Koucharis, the Greek cook.
0: Uh-huh.
1: I mean, that's all I'm interested in.
0: Uh-huh.
1: I read my last book about politics about 25 years ago, and that uh-huh. was enough information for a lifetime, and I'm through, you know, I watch, you know, but I just watch cooking shows, uh-huh. PBS, and jewelry TV, and I do watch the news for
0: all
1: the
0: right.
1: weather.
0: All right.
1: But I just, cooking shows, I mean, otherwise, you know. And the only thing that ever really mattered was taking care of people that couldn't help themselves and were sick.
0: Uh-huh.
1: Or just my boyfriend. And, I mean, nothing. My college, it's just all.
0: Uh-huh.
1: My piano teacher said when she got married that she said her artwork, you know, she majored in art and music. And she went to Columbia. She said she threw all her artwork in the garbage and said it was a bunch of trash.
0: All right.
1: I mean, I know where she's coming from. Just the important things are in life are taking care of people who can't help themselves.
0: All righty, then. You can feed them ribs. Very good.
1: Yeah, that's what's important to
0: okay.
1: me. Just nothing ever meant anything in my life.
0: All right.
1: But taking, you know, cooking and cleaning and taking care of my mother.
0: Enjoy the ribs.
1: Okay.
0: Bye. All right. Thanks. Appreciate it. All right. 888-876-5593. 8888 Raleigh. Talking about ribs, I'm starting to get hungry again. Oh, man. I tell you what. All right. So Karen did call back. Yeah, the show wasn't over. So welcome back, Karen.
2: Hi, yeah, it scared me off. I couldn't believe it. I checked my clock and I thought, oh my God, I don't know. And because tomorrow I have to get up early and I have to go to Northwestern for a procedure.
0: Oh.
2: And I thought, oh my God, my clocks are off. I'm really screwed.
0: Yeah, no, my fault. My fault.
2: No, it's okay because we all figured it out.
0: Good.
2: I have a couple of pet things, and I had one big surprise. The big surprise was I was reading a magazine article, and it's talking about one individual. Well, I don't know. I'm getting to the next paragraph, and it says, they recalled that, and I went,
0: oh, yeah.
2: Oh, wait a minute.
0: No,
2: I
0: that's,
2: went back
0: that's
2: to the beginning.
0: That's acceptable
2: said,
0: now.
2: No, it's one person.
0: Yeah, that's
2: Then I realized
0: nope.
2: it's that binary.
0: Yeah, right. That's acceptable now. You pick your own pronouns.
2: But it's the first time I ever saw it, and it really served me.
0: Well,
2: well,
0: welcome to the world. Get used to
2: okay,
0: it.
2: Okay, my pet peeves are y'all and no worries. And I had a supervisor who was so good with language, and he we could get a new procedure in our department, and he would explain it to me. Nothing. You couldn't miss. I mean, you understood. He knew how to communicate. We were in a staff meeting one day, and he was talking about the group doing something, and he said, I want y'all to know, and I thought I was going to go into shock. He said that?
0: Well, you know, I have a great deal of sympathy. I do not think it is his fault. We should have never gotten rid of second person singular. The idea that you covers both, you know, singular and plural,
2: yeah.
0: We're all reaching for something. And we need to fix this. We need to come up with something that is acceptable to all of us because it continues to be a problem.
2: And it really can confuse conversations. It can. Another thing that will get to me is people that use like OMG and LOL and...
0: Well, that's good old texting. It's not going away.
2: Oh, I hate that.
0: Yeah, not going away. You're stuck.
2: I got a list of them. I was just curious. So I called them the Talking Book Center.
0: Of course.
2: And I asked if there was a way to get a list of those things.
0: Okay.
2: And sure enough, one of the ladies brailed me a list.
0: All right.
2: Of those text things. And I looked at that and I thought, there were some I never would have even imagined.
0: Yeah.
2: And I decided to test my own knowledge. So I read the abbreviation and tried to figure out what it was, and then I allowed myself to read the answer. You don't know how many I had wrong or didn't even figure out.
0: I am utterly envious at the time you have on your hands.
2: No, I'm retired.
0: Yeah, I mean, I think that's just wonderful. I can't imagine having
2: it. I get bored, but I want to keep my brain intact. And I will do things like that, and I copy things in Braille for people.
0: Nice.
2: If somebody wants something and they can email it to me, I'll copy it to them in Braille and send it to them.
0: Very nice.
2: Sometimes when I'm really bored and don't know what to do, I make up crazy math problems.
0: Oh.
2: Goofy stuff just to keep my brain exercised.
0: Nothing wrong with that.
2: No, because I'm terrified of, I'm 82, and I'm just terrified of seeing my mind go. I've seen it happen in so many cases where people just, their mind just went away.
0: No, absolutely. I always joke that my mind up and left me, but to really have to come face to face with that. And at this point in life, we all know somebody who has been impaired by this. So it's not one of these things that it's just out there and amorphous. It's really there. And it is one of the most frightening things out there. You're absolutely right.
2: I lost a dear friend just August 18th. He passed away.
0: Uh-huh.
2: And he and I were roommates, and when I first came to Chicago, we got acquainted, and we were like, we always said we were soulmates,
0: mm-hmm.
2: because we were so close, and we would be there for each other. I saw that happen to him. He had a stroke,
0: right.
2: And just gradually went down mentally.
0: Oh, absolutely. And it doesn't, believe me, it doesn't take having a stroke. I mean, people are hit with this who otherwise are perfectly healthy. And, you know, a lot of people will say that, well, it's because we're all aging. No, there's another factor here, and we don't know what it is. But it's
2: the only thing that was ever told to me, no, I wasn't a member of the family. But so what would, I probably wouldn't be in line for a lot of information. But what was told to me was, it was a result of a stroke. He had really serious stroke.
0: No, it can. That's absolutely true. It can happen. But my point is that it doesn't necessarily take that. There are people who literally are hit at the almost the prime of their lives. And there's early onset dementia as well that people are facing. It's it's almost, you know, become, well, it's so commonplace that it's frightening, but almost like it's, I'm not even sure what word I'm looking for here, so we'll just,
2: you know,
0: maybe I'm going.
2: Yeah. And now that you say that, it makes me think back to my stepmother, how she gradually went down. At the time I wasn't living at home, I would come home on weekends to visit, but I saw her gradually go down, and we had no idea.
0: Well, there's right, but there's many, many physical reasons that we understand. Like, for instance, if you're losing oxygen to the brain, your blood flow is changing because of other diseases or whatever. Well, yes, then dementia onsetting is not out of the, you know, out of the ordinary. But where we are right now is we're seeing such almost an epidemic of it. We're not quite there yet, but there's so much of it that you're not alone when you worry, what if? And I think one of the most frightening things is if you get that diagnosis and you're still within your right mind to the point that you understand what's coming.
2: That would be scary.
0: Yeah, of course it is.
2: Oh, my goodness, I don't think I can.
0: Well,
2: I don't know. I don't think I want to live.
0: I more than understand it, you know, and I pray you'll never have to face that. But, you know, it was just on the news tonight, in fact. And, you know, my take on that is simply that you have every right to live and to die in the manner you see fit. So hopefully it'll never come to that. All right.
2: I do, too, and I believe our state has allowed that. You have to show proof, and I'm sure that wouldn't be a problem.
0: Well, if you're in that
2: perfectly
0: state.
2: Perfectly okay, and I mean physically and lost it all mentally.
0: Yeah, it's
2: or even the other way around.
0: Right.
2: If you
0: all
2: lost
0: tragic
2: it physically.
0: Right. All tragic, and hopefully it's something you will not have to face, but increasingly, percentage-wise, it's something that a lot of us will face. So, we'll
2: amen.
0: See. All right. Well, on that happy note, look, see, I've thoroughly depressed you. Aren't you glad you called back?
2: But I sure am. I'm glad I paid attention. The thing that kept me going was I'm having procedure for skin cancer at Northwestern tomorrow.
0: Okay.
2: Are you familiar with the Mohs procedure?
0: Oh, absolutely, Mohs, yes,
2: well,
0: absolutely.
2: That's what it is. I've had it before, so I know what the deal is. So that's what I'm doing tomorrow.
0: Good. And it's a great surgery, and it's very, very preserving. You know, you can wind up not even be able to recognize the scars after a while. So good for you.
2: Yeah, and it's easy enough.
0: Yeah.
2: You don't... No, they don't put you to sleep.
0: Right,
2: you're
0: right.
2: Okay. I'm taking a couple of magazines along, and that's cool with me.
0: Yeah, you'll be fine. All right.
2: Yeah.
0: Glad you're getting it done. We'll talk to you later.
2: Thank you. And
0: thanks.
2: Thanks for taking my call.
0: Always.
2: Great to talk to you.
0: Thanks. Appreciate it. All right. So 888-876-5593. I've done it again. Blew the break. We'll talk after the news on WGN Radio. Took you home.

0: WGN Radio. I'm Riley James. This is one time when I really wish I remembered who requested this. That's right, because I have a feeling to say to them. But if it was your request, well, you heard it. All right. And you never will again. 888-876-5593. It's 8888-Raleigh. And what do we have? Eduardo called back. All right, Eduardo, what's up?
1: Yeah, Riley, sorry about that. You probably went to me because I know there was somebody behind. I was right behind somebody because I heard my name.
0: Yeah.
1: So you went to them, and it was party after that one that you went to me. But sorry about that.
0: No problem. Here you are now. What's up tonight?
1: Yeah, a couple of things. So my mother had a ultrasound of the abdomen.
0: Okay.
1: It looks fine. I don't think anything will be a problem. But, you know, tonight, the other thing I noticed was I'm having dinner with some friends. We were doing a meetup at some restaurant here in downtown Tampa.
0: Uh-huh.
1: And somebody had, like, some kind of seizure, but
0: ooh,
1: they were sitting right across me. This is a lady, and she looked fine, but then they said, oh, she had to be seen by, I guess, maybe some paramedics. And then she came back, and she left early. But I guess from time to time she has these episodes like this, so that was strange, but she seemed okay. But
0: well, it sounds like whatever it is something that's chronic with her, that she's aware of it. It isn't a condition that just popped up out of nowhere.
1: Okay.
0: So most likely whatever she's dealing with, she's kind of got a handle on it. And that could, it could be so many different possibilities, but the fact that she came back and all seemed to be okay, this is chronic. This is something.
1: Yeah, she came back on her own, yeah. I mean, she was fine before she lied, but
0: well,
1: that happens.
0: Could be so many things, I wouldn't even begin to speculate.
1: Mm-hmm. Well, I'm glad she was able to, you know.
0: Well, sure. No, it's surprising for people who are unaware and are with her to see something like that, because you're like, oh, my God, what's going to happen? Yeah, so, but obviously she had it under control enough that all is okay.
1: Yeah, well, that's very good news.
0: Yeah, especially for her. Yeah, of course. So what else?
1: Yeah, and then oh, so I'll probably be planning some kind of Christmas, in December, like the first week of December, doing a little trip out. Well, it's not a small trip, but going out to do the Christmas markets.
0: Oh, yeah?
1: By train.
0: So where are you going?
1: So,
0: where will it be?
1: I thought I'd go to Zurich and then go see some Christmas markets, but I like to do the because I haven't done this before when I went there years back, is doing the trains.
0: Mm-hmm.
1: So getting some kind of pass, and then obviously I could just, like, go to, see if I'm in Zurich, I could go to Munich or Milan, something close.
0: All right.
1: Some cities in Switzerland. So
0: well, good. So this is going to be this Christmas?
1: Yeah, I thought I'd go. I wanted to go last year, but I didn't get a chance to. So I thought this year, you know, I wanted to try it.
0: Wow.

0: you know, R&R, so.
1: Yeah.
0: I let them know I work, too, so I already put my request in there, so.
1: Okay.
0: I thought I'd do that. I definitely want to go, like, during, like, Christmas or anything like that, but something in December when they already got the markets rolling, so.
1: Yeah. It'll be fun to see.
0: Yeah. But if we get closer to the date, I'll have more details.
1: Okay.
0: But, you know.
1: I'll look forward to living through you vicariously.
0: Yeah. Okay, Raleigh.
1: All right. Well, thanks for calling.
0: Weekend,
1: appreciate
0: it. We'll talk next week.
1: Okay, good.
0: Thank you very much.
1: Okay. All right. So 888-876-5593-8888. Raleigh. Ralph is in Rockford. Welcome back, Ralph, to WGN.
2: Well, thank you very much for welcoming me back.
1: So what's up?
2: Yeah, what's up is that I believe it or not, I want a WGN T-shirt tonight.
1: I'll bet you got it too, because unlike this show, they actually mail the prizes.
2: Yeah, they do.
1: All right, so what did you get? Tell me about the shirt.
2: Well, I got extra XL, and so XL, I'll be wearing it in about 3 weeks. I'll be wearing it very proudly.
1: Very good. Very good. Does it say WGN on it? Or what's the shirt look like?
2: Oh, yeah. It does, because you're a pirate. Who is, you know, he's one of my favorite guys, a pirate. He's David Jennings, you know.
1: Oh, yeah.
2: And so,
1: all right.
2: Yeah, he's a wonderful person, and I just want to let you know that WN has always been my favorite station.
1: Well, good, and you'll wear it proudly. Excellent.
2: Yeah, yeah, I will. And then another thing I have to tell you about, that Monday, I hope Monday on Labor Day that you will be on.
1: Yes, of course. I do holidays. It's sort of my pledge.
2: Okay,
1: it will be a live show on Monday. We will do Monday night trivia. Attendance will be taken, and I expect to hear from you.
2: Yes, you will hear from me.
1: All right.
2: I'll tell you now ahead of time.
1: Okay.
2: It will be 1957. That will be on your air.
1: Okay, 1957. We'll do some charts. I always like doing charts.
2: Right, yeah. But it will be August of 1957.
1: Okay, we can do that.
2: Okay.
1: And where were you in August of 1957?
2: Well, I wasn't even born.
1: Oh, all right. I was afraid you were going to say that. Yeah, I wasn't alive. All right. Well, for those of us who remember August of 1957, we'll have fun with this.
2: Okay, we'll have fun, and that's all I wanted to talk to you about.
1: All right.
2: Other people are waiting for you to talk to you.
1: Well, I'm delighted you got the T-shirt. Enjoy it.
2: Yeah, I will wear it very proudly.
1: Yes. I'm counting on that. Yeah. All right, good deal. We'll talk to you Monday.
2: Well, and certainly, and WGN is my favorite station.
1: Excellent. Glad to hear it. Thanks.
2: Thank you.
1: All right, so, yeah, absolutely. I'm glad Ralph brought it up because, I do the holidays. Because my theory has always been since I was, before I was even on the radio, listening to the radio, it always bothered me that, you know, here's the holiday and this is when I need my radio friends to be there for me and they're all just kind of absent. And I always said, well, if I ever get that opportunity, I am not going to leave the audience in a lurch. And so therefore, holidays come and I stay. The only time that I don't is if the station is doing, you know, specialized programming and preempts me. Like that'll happen on WGN for Christmas Eve and Christmas night, which disappoints me, but I understand it. We'll be here New Year's Eve and New Year's night. Of course, Thanksgiving night, that's the reveal of the annual World's Worst Hit Records poll, which, that's the night of turkey, so it's fine to count down your votes annually, and we start that on Halloween, a night of horrors, play them back on Thanksgiving, a night of turkey. So you can start thinking about your votes now. We don't take that seriously. And, I've been wondering, should I give this up? Because I've been doing this since the 70s. Yeah, which is hard to believe, but true. But I'm thinking every year that I think I ought to give up the World's Worst Hit Records, I get a couple emails saying, no, don't do that. I'm on a boat. All right. Not much different over the years as far as that goes. So 888-876-5593. We'll get to Elizabeth in Rock Falls. We've got James on the south side, and Chuck is in Rockford. If you would like to get in the action, that would be 888-8-

0: WGN Radio. I'm Raleigh James. Stan in Dearborn wanted to hear the Maharajas on Flip in 1957. Why don't you answer? Douglas T. Baker sung it, wrote it. I don't know anybody else who was in that group, and actually, I know absolutely nothing about them. But it was a fine song on Flip. Flip side was I Do Believe. They had one other, I think Sweet Loretto was the other one. All right, well, I'm glad that Stan requested that. Turn us back to some normalcy after 90 Miles of What on Bob Dylan. All right, so Elizabeth in Rock Falls, welcome back to WGN Radio. Elizabeth, are you still with us? Oh, no. Elizabeth probably is sane. She went to sleep. All right, so we'll talk to her next week, I'm sure. Andy in Los Angeles. All right, it's not even Monday night. Hey, Andy.
1: I know. How are you?
0: What's going on?
1: Well, I had a question.
0: You know
1: the story with Pete Myers and Mad Daddy, right?
0: Yes, of course.
1: Okay, he just for the audience, maybe some don't know, he moved from Cleveland, where he's a top 40 DJ,
0: uh-huh.
1: Very popular. But they moved him to WNEW, which was a sister station.
0: Uh-huh.
1: And WNEW put him on the air at nighttime.
0: Right.
1: And they had so many calls, the switchboard blew.
0: Yeah.
1: But why would they even think to do that? Their audience was so stable in terms of standards. Why would they even do that? Even though it's just a station, it doesn't make sense.
0: Well, you know, one of the real problems as rock and roll started, as some of these stations, these upstarts, these little independents, were starting to eclipse major MOR stations, people were, you know, management and all that was trying to think of ways to, you know, contemporize what they were doing. And I would agree with you. This was 1959, and this was, before WABC went, obviously. And so it took a lot to get him to do it, as far as that goes.
1: I heard he wanted to really do it.
0: I'll tell you, he wanted to do it after the incentives, because they told him he'd get television work, and they told mm-hmm. him, you know, yeah. all sorts of things were going to happen in the big city.
1: Right.
0: And of course, it didn't happen at all.
1: Right.
0: And so
1: for one night.
0: Yeah,
1: right? You know,
0: no, he was there. I think he was on there.
1: No, but he had Pete Myers.
0: He
1: ended up being a straight teacher.
0: Yeah, right. Mad Daddy went away, but yes, Pete Myers. He was there until 63, and
1: right.
0: But you know, that was one of the many missteps that a lot of these stations, especially the network.
1: It was such a huge station in New York. I mean,
0: of course it was.
1: Every adult listened to that.
0: Right.
1: Yeah.
0: Right. Well, and WOR.
1: Putting it on and hearing him. Like the Sinatra and whatever they play in, Cole. And then also they hear him yelling and screaming.
0: Right, exactly, as Mad Daddy, right, exactly. And that took one night,
1: great.
0: like you say.
1: Yeah.
0: So, so they had him be a conventional disc jockey, which didn't suit him at all.
1: But I just think that they would know that the audience is going to go nuts.
0: You would think
1: they not know that.
0: Right, you would think that. You absolutely would think that. But I think that, talk about out of touch, most of them, and sadly, as you know, Mad Daddy committed suicide about 5 years after he left the station. So,
1: I thought the story. I thought the story was he was on at night and they wanted to move him to drive or the other way around, whatever it was. And then he committed suicide.
0: He was scheduled to start the night shift in October of 1968.
1: Yeah,
0: he was scheduled to move to that.
1: Himself,
0: absolutely.
1: For that reason.
0: Yeah. Well,
1: others, sure.
0: that's what you wonder about. I think there was a lot more. And the other thing is, remember, he had to negotiate the entire era with the Paola hearings and what that meant in terms of programming. You know, prior to that, disc jockeys, really, their real mark wasn't if they were great as a disc jockey, it was they were great at picking the records. But suddenly, here's a guy who's not allowed to pick the records. You know, that was, we always used to laugh that, now instead of paying seven disc jockeys, you just have to pay one music director. But the reality was it became very different. And of course, by 68, you're seeing all sorts of things start to change, as you well know.
1: Yeah.
0: So I would assume there's even more on a personal level with that as well. But show's about over. Mm-hmm. But let's talk about this some night, because I do think it is very interesting. And I'll name the brain trust at WNEW who hired him. There's a story there too.
1: Okay.
0: All right.
1: I can't wait to hear that one. Yeah.
0: Good. Thanks, Andy. Appreciate
1: it. Talk to you soon.
0: All right.
1: Thank you.
0: Fun stuff. Well, it wasn't fun. obviously, for Pete Myers. That was very sad. And, yeah, it was... oh, man. All right. So apologies to James and to Chuck. Let's see. We've probably got half a minute for each because Bob told me it's 56:45 or else, and that's now less than a minute away. So I'll shut up and say to James, all right, 30 seconds, showcase one story.
2: Okay. I'm going to say the guy who found his ring after he had lost it during the Air and Water show.
0: Yeah, good stuff. All right, we'll talk next week. More details on that. Thanks. All right, and then let's see. It's about 15 seconds here. Can he do it? Well, can I do it? All right, Chuck in Rockford. I'll just say, will you call me back next week?
3: Oh, yeah. I guess 15 seconds here.
0: Yep.
3: It sounds like WROK is going out of business. I think they're going on automation or something.
0: All right, let's talk about it.
3: On the air.
0: Let's talk about it next week. We will do that. All right, and until then, well, this time, this is a wrap on WGN Radio.
4: 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Cowboy Cleanout, Dallas Cowboys wide receiver CeeDee Lamb's California training trip turned into a treasure-taking touchdown at his McKinney, Texas home. Cops say a brazen burglar busted a window, blitzed the bedroom, and bolted with four fancy fashion bags worth more than $300,000. Local police report the pilfering pass rusher still remains on the loose, and unlike the Dallas Cowboys themselves, this guy apparently converted on the road. Chuck E. Chase. Philadelphia police are pursuing a demented doll doppelganger accused of turning downtown into a pre-dawn panic park. Cops say the Chucky masked menace pestered pedestrians, chased a man, then charged after a woman while threatening her, sending her scrambling, stumbling, and seriously injuring her leg. Police investigators suspect the frightening foolishness was all for a social media stunt. Billionaire Bedlam, a New Jersey mega money mogul who is mired in a $6.2 billion divorce, reportedly had another domestic dividend. His girlfriend summoned cops to his Short Hills mansion at least 8 times. No charges, but police reports describe quarrels, computer conflicts, and 1 4-hour sulk in his car. Apparently, when you're filthy rich, it's complicated, comes with police protection. And that's what's happening. I'm Grant Marshall, 2020 News.
0: This is a replay of the Thursday night, September 3rd, WGN show. We started right at 10. If you don't hear yourself on it, it's because you didn't call, and I hope you'll rectify that soon. 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

0: WGN Radio. I'm Raleigh James. We have 3 hours to spend together. If it's on your mind and is absolutely of no consequence whatsoever, I'm here to talk about it. 888-876-5593-8888-Raleigh. Well, no consequence. I guess we ought to discuss priorities here and what that might mean. I've got a reason for saying that, by the way. And I hope you will interrupt the show. Engineer Bob is with us tonight, who gives me great links like this one. Apparently, it comes from TikTok, so right there, it's obviously a cold group of respondents, right? Not everybody would be involved in this, but apparently, a group of women on TikTok have come up with the boyfriend intelligence test. They are complaining that their boyfriends are, in fact, illiterate. Now, when I first saw boyfriend intelligence test, you think, will he remember your anniversary? Do you have a shared interest? You know, those, no, forget about it. No. No, their priorities are a little different. They're concerned about whether you can, in fact, successfully negotiate the English language, for lack of a better word. And what they've done is they've come up with a bunch of words and asked guys to identify them or to pronounce them, if you will. And when I first read this, I thought years ago, when the late Carol Ford, and I hate saying that now, and she's been gone over a year, when she did mornings in New York on Kiss FM, she had a cavalcade of morning partners, and one of them, who shall remain nameless, was clearly not the most educated person in the country. And so Carol, of course, was fastidious as far as that goes. So he's reading details of a promotion that's coming up that they were both going to be, and they're talking about the hors d'oeuvres. Oh, that, by the way, is one of the words that women are complaining men can't pronounce if they see it. Well, hell, most people can't spell it, but nonetheless. All right, and he gets to the part about liver pate. And it didn't hit her what he was saying. Liver pate, and she snatches the copy from him and says, "That's pate, you moron." So I always think about that when it comes to this. But apparently, I'm not 100% sure where these women got the words, but like hyperbole. Oh, yeah, that comes up every day, doesn't it? Cynicism. Yeah. Diaphragmatic. And as I mentioned, hors d'oeuvres. But you've got epitome. Chala. Yeah, say that twice. All right, and that's absolutely what it is. And fuchsia, if you can decide on that too. Faux pas, as far as that is. But what's interesting is that just earlier today, I got an email on people complaining no one could pronounce gnocchi. G-N-O-C-C-H-I, gnocchi. Who some people would say was Gnocchi, but not. But in any event, I thought, my God, if this is all you have to concern yourself with in life, you are doing a lot better than the rest of us. But what was really interesting to me is how the women defined what happened when the guys got it right. And I love this. One man correctly identified Colonel and Regime, and a woman wrote that he must be a Republican. Oh, man. So, obviously, this is time on your hands. I don't know as far as that goes that the women would necessarily score any better. But apparently, Pew Research, which did not do a TikTok study, but in fact did something a little more refined, so to speak, found that young men and women were equally likely to hold a bachelor's degree. And not that that means that you can write an English sentence. God knows. Yeah, I do know some people with bachelor's degrees who literally cannot conjugate a verb. But for the most part, the deal is now that more women than men have bachelor's degrees. But again, now we'll get into the cost of them and everything else, right? All right. So in case you were wondering, yes, there is apparently an intelligence test for the quote-unquote boyfriend. I don't know. Guys, if it were me, I'd be running out of there as soon as they handed me the paper. All right. So 888-876-5593-8888, Raleigh. And we're going to kick it off with Nick in Baltimore. What's happening tonight, Nick?
1: Oh, okay. We're doing okay.
0: Good.
1: I was listening to the previous show, and the guy was talking about DXing shortwave and everything.
0: Yeah.
1: And I started thinking about antennas that I had made.
0: Yeah.
1: Myself. And just wire.
0: Uh-huh.
1: And this is in the days when Remember when phones had metal? You know, the phone bases were...
0: Oh, of course. Metal. Anything by Western Electric.
1: Yeah, that's what I'm talking about. And I had an ICF, Sony ICF 7600.
0: Yeah.
1: 2010, one of those. And I was experimenting one day because I was homesick in bed or something.
0: Right.
1: I was off of work. And I took a piece of wire and I just attached it to
0: the phone.
1: The base of the phone. Yep. The thing lit up like a Christmas tree.
0: Yeah. Oh, yeah.
1: And I was getting, you know, I was getting KDKA during the day. I was getting BZ.
0: Oh, sure.
1: I was getting ground signals.
0: Yeah, absolutely, it worked. And yeah, heat registers used to be good for that too. When you had those big metal registers for your heating, that worked well as well.
1: Oh yeah.
0: But anything like that. Of course, when you're talking about AMDXing, you really want an antenna to do the impossible. You want to do two things at the same time. You want it to accentuate what you want to hear, and you want it to dampen what you don't want to hear. So that's why sometimes being directional about it can help. But, you know, normally inductive AM loops paired with a long wire and earth ground, that's pretty much it.
1: Yeah, and one time I had a stereo system, and you know how you get the little loop things that they sell with it.
0: Oh, sure.
1: Well, this fell apart. And, you know, and I messed around with it.
0: Yeah.
1: But then what I did was I figured out, wait a minute, if I wind it back, you know, I got some more wire from Radio Shack.
0: Right.
1: And I wound this thing real tight.
0: Right.
1: And, it was a darn good antenna, it was.
0: Yeah, absolutely. And, you know, with those loops, you kind of want to position them in the direction that the station is utilizing as well. So, you know, you can get things better or worse by that. Now, of course, when you're first doing this as a kid, you discover that you are probably the best antenna, period, while you are holding the ends of that wire. And so,
1: yeah, I found that.
0: Oh, yeah, I tell you what. Yeah, and you're in one position, and suddenly you pick up something you haven't picked up before, and you swear you're never going to move your arm. No, I know.
1: Yeah. Well, you know, the other thing, Wally, and I'll get into the other topic real quick, and I promise I won't dominate the thing, but car radios.
0: Yeah.
1: They ground on the body of the car, right? I mean,
0: yeah.
1: The body of the car is the antenna.
0: Well, and you know, here's the problem with car radios, and this is why, of course, electric cars don't want to have AM and things like that, is that there's two things involved. Yes, you want to ground them and all that, but you really have to isolate that alternator noise. And so, you know, and man, I'll tell you, sometimes it's just almost silent, and other times it'll drive you crazy. And of course, if it's a really powerful station, that's going to overshadow what the noise would be. But if you're trying to pick up distant stations or you're scanning the dial by hand, there's nothing worse than the alternator noise.
1: Well, you know, you're right. I just thought of that because on my sister's old Citation.
0: Uh-huh.
1: You know, sometimes it would be great, the other times it wouldn't.
0: Right.
1: And it was that alternator noise.
0: Yes.
1: And also the lights, the
0: Anything in the electrical system, right. And some cars were notoriously bad for electrical systems, all Jaguars, 1975 Corvettes. I could go on. But in any event, and others were better. And then, of course, by the time we started seeing imported cars by the 70s, we started to see lousy radios. Some would have great sound, but absolutely no tuning ability, particularly with AM. Nothing better than a good old AC Delco.
1: Right, exactly. And that's what this DX286 has. It's got that chip in it, but it's just really and the old GE Super Radio 2.
0: Oh yes, yes, those were lovely. Oh, I know. In fact, I'm on my Z28, which is aging. It's over 30 years old, obviously. I'm now on, in the last couple months alone, my third radio that I'm installing. The last two just were not up to snuff. And we'll see how this one goes. But I'm keeping my fingers crossed that I've got a winner this time.
1: Yeah. Well, I still love AM radio.
0: Of course.
1: Yeah. GN. You know, the other thing about GN, you guys are, they must be doing a really great job with the ground screen, because that signal gets out. It was getting out yet last night, even with the lightning static.
0: Yeah.
1: I ended up listening online because of the static, but.
0: Yeah, absolutely.
1: He was coming in really strong.
0: No, they care. They absolutely care. And Bill Murdoch is the chief engineer, and he does. He absolutely absolutely cares as far as that goes. And that's been true of the chief engineers throughout history at WGN. So it's nice.
1: But next time when I call in, we'll do the Alaska thing and restaurants, because I have questions about restaurants.
0: Restaurants in Alaska?
1: Yeah.
0: Well, the governor used to own a deli downtown in Anchorage. But
1: oh, really?
0: Yeah, absolutely. I think it was Tony Knowles.
1: You can get really good food up there. I mean, but it's expensive, right? I mean,
0: well, it is more expensive, sure, just like Hawaii, because it's got to travel. But, you know, really good food, I don't know that I'd go that far. It's all right, like anywhere else. And most of the chains are represented, too. And then there are individual places where you can argue about who has the best hamburger or whatever.
1: Well, I'm a fan of beef tallow. I think it's...
0: Oh, of course. Oh, of course. And all fried food should be dunked in it instead of vegetable oil. It's healthier, for one thing. And I, for the life of me, I don't know why it fell out of favor, but like everything else, misguided, because a lot of the vegetable oils are loaded with linoleic acid, and that actually is worse than the beef tallow ever could have been. So I'm with you. Yeah, I can understand why. Absolutely, you know. Can understand why. But yeah. So you betcha. Yeah, Tony Knows Deli. It was the downtown deli and cafe on 4th Avenue. I think it's closed now. It was in Anchorage.
1: Anchorage.
0: Yeah, it was there mid-70s to probably about 10, 12 years ago. And I think they hosted Bill Clinton when he was running for office or something. But before that, Tony had a burger joint that was Grizzly Burgers, which had no bears in it whatsoever. And it was pretty good. So... He did, as far as that goes. That was, as far as I'm concerned, his best contribution to Alaska.
1: Who was the big top 40 station there?
0: KENI.
1: But was it 650 or was it a different?
0: It's been on two frequencies, 650 and I think it was 550. Yeah, it moved. KENI 650. It had been on 550 when it was top 40 and all that. It's 650 now, and when it was 550, I'd say mid 50s until the mid 80s. And it was good as far as that goes. They dropped the music in the latter 80s and went to news talk and moved to 650. In fact, as I've said before, I almost went to work there, except they wouldn't move me back. I figured, yeah, you'll get me there, but what happens when I'm ready to leave? So that didn't work. Yeah, that didn't work out. But maybe if somebody had less stuff, that might have been all right. But, you know, because when you're moving things to Alaska, believe me, there's no moving truck that's going up and down the Alaska Highway. It's going by boat. And so what this means, of course, is it's going to increase your costs. And so I thought, God, when I need it most, I won't have a way to move out of there. I'm not doing this. So that was the end of KENI. But yeah, in the day, KENI was great.
1: So they were as good as anybody else then?
0: Well, sure. You know, I mean.
1: Were they locally owned?
0: And by the way, in Fairbanks, they had KFAR 660, and that was interesting because, you know, Fairbanks is just horrible. It really is. It's nothing. Anchorage is a real city, and because there's so little around it, it seems a lot bigger than it is. You know, like you get your Nordstrom's and all that kind of stuff. But Fairbanks, man, this is really the wild Northwest. But KFAR wasn't too bad.
1: That's 660?
0: Yes. It had been around, good signal, but it had been around forever. But KENI was locally owned, and it was actually locally owned when I was going to go up there, too. I don't know who's got them now. I doubt they are now.
1: Clear Channel.
0: Oh, God. Well, Yeah, well, it was bound to happen. I know the general manager at the time, I forget his name, he's a nice guy. We had lots of conversations because he went to the University of the South in Suwanee, Tennessee. So we had plenty of conversations about it. But originally, I think Cap Lathrop had it. And he was, in fact, it had an Art Deco building and all that, and that was during Lathrop's reign. But he was not then. But I say that they later swapped to the 650, and that was much, much different. I don't know when Clear Channel got it, but in the Cap Lathrop days, it was very local, to say the least.
1: Oh, okay. Well, hey, it's always it's great talking to you. And
0: yeah, absolutely.
1: I love the show.
0: Always good to hear from you. Call again soon.
1: Hey, thanks.
0: Okay. And Cap had KFAR, too, in Fairbanks. That's why I mentioned it. But Fairbanks, oh, my God. And there's some people who love it. But I think he signed on Kenai, obviously, for the Kenai Peninsula. And some people called him the builder of modern Alaska. And he did a lot of stuff. I don't think he was the guy responsible for those, and I mentioned this many times, in Fairbanks downtown. You see all these two-story apartment buildings that look like they're at the Jersey Shore. And one of these days I'll try to investigate how the hell that happened. But nonetheless, he put on both KENI and KFAR. All right, so 888-876-5593-8888. Raleigh. Oh, I see. We've got Engineer Bob, who is a stickler for doing things right, which, well, he should. So we're already in a commercial break, and we'll follow up by the news. And then we'll be back on WGN Radio.

0: AM Radio, I'm Raleigh James. 1962 Atlantic Records, Solomon Burke, Cry to Me. That was Robert in Chicago's request a while ago, and glad we managed to get that in. All right, so 888-876-5593. During the news, all of a sudden, thank God nobody's in here with me, or they'd really wonder. I shout, Tom Tierney, that was his name? All right, that was the guy who I used to talk to who went to University of South and owned Kenai. But I was thinking, all right, now what about the ownership? And then I remembered, okay, wait, there is somebody, the whole time they were big top 40 station, like in the 60s, it was Al Bramstedt was the general manager and owner, and he had gotten it from Cap Lathrop, who signed it on, and he owned it for years into the 80s, and then someone he worked with, Randy Jensen, took it over for a while, and then Tom Tierney came back into the picture, and in fact he had gone up there working in banking or something, and then after he sold Kenai, he was back, you know, doing something business wise, and then he wound up buying another station in Alaska. So, yeah, it was pretty good. But from there, after Tom Tierney, it went to Capstar / Chancellor, and you know the history of that. In case you were wondering, and I think, I'm not 100% sure about this, but I think, as memory will call, I was talking once to Art Bell about this, and I think he worked as a jock at KENI. But don't quote me on that, because I could be wrong, but I'm pretty sure he did. All right, so 888-876-5593 is 88 Raleigh. Yes, useless knowledge are us. Brian with a Y in Miami with two I's. Welcome back to WGN Radio.
1: Well, I'm going to try to provide some useful information for the WGN audience tonight. Oh. By the way, last night I was delighted to hear your caller mentioning Ephraim Zimbalist Jr. Mm. One thing people don't remember, or many people don't remember about him, everybody remembers the FBI, and in particular Stu Bailey, his role on 77. late in his life, he became a very serious born-again Christian. Now, I'm a militant agnostic, so you wouldn't think I would spend a lot of time watching networks like TBN, the Trinity Broadcasting Network, but I did.
0: It's it's hilarious. How could you not? Trinity, the only place I know where Jan Crouch's hair matched the carpet. I mean, it was fairly amazing.
1: Yeah, well, she was kind of a low-rent Tammy Faye Baker.
0: That's where Tammy Faye Baker got it.
1: Really? Now, that I didn't know. Okay. I did meet her. I never met Tammy Faye, and I could meet, Jim Baker. He's still alive, but yes. I haven't. But I did meet the widow of Paul Crouch at Holy Land Experience up in Orlando about 10 years ago. And she was very... She was just like you would expect her to be based on all her years on television. But what people probably don't remember about Ephraim Zimbalist Jr., they may know that he became a Christian, but he used to do readings straight out of the New Testament regularly on TBN, and I found his homilies quite touching. And you say you watch it for laughs. Many people do, Raleigh, and sometimes I'll admit to that, but generally I was looking at their programming from an intellectual point of view and a curious one, because I don't have a lot of intersection with the born-again community, but you can do so virtually if you watch their various networks. Star is still on the air on my cable system, and I watch them a lot. And in fact, I think that woman, what was her name, Joni Lamb, I think she just died recently. Speaking of obituaries, I don't think you were given enough due for the way you handled Parton last week. When the news hit, you could survey the FM band and even hear non-country stations doing Parton tributes, and that's great. I think that was perfectly appropriate because she was an exponent of Americana, and of course on television, every station, pretty much local and national, was running the same footage and telling the same anecdotes, but only one place, to my knowledge, on the media landscape, could you hear obscure early Dolly Parton records, maybe even B-sides, and that was on during your wonderful tribute last Tuesday. A couple other obituaries that I'd like to highlight. Gloria Steinem, of course, but King Harald of Norway as well. Let me try both if I've got the airtime.
0: Yeah, go for it.
1: The Gloria Steinem thing. Well, I used to bill myself as a male feminist. This was back in the 1970s because I'm hardly a macho man, and I like to highlight my sensitive side, and that was a large part of what I thought the feminist movement was about. Maybe not the way she was, the late Ms. Steinem was articulating it, but a lot of other exponents. And one of the great things about Gloria Steinem was that she was no Molly Yard. She wasn't any angry lesbian. I don't know what her sexuality was. I know she didn't get married until late in life and never had children and never regretted it. That's all fine and dandy. More than that, I respect that. And I certainly don't think she deserved to be ridiculed as she was for her expose early on with going undercover as a Playboy bunny. I thought that was legitimate journalism. I didn't read the piece. It was in an obscure magazine, but I've read half a dozen articles about it, and I thought it was a terrific piece of journalism, and she was not to be much less, as I said, ridiculed. I don't even think she should have been criticized for it. I think she should have been lauded for it. And again, she was a pretty good-humored woman. I saw her probably 30, 40, 50 times over the decades on various shows being interviewed, and I never sensed the anger that I hear in so many other lesbian. Well, I don't know that she's a lesbian.
0: She wasn't. One of her boyfriends for quite a while was Mike Nichols. Another was...
1: Oh, really? I didn't know that.
0: Another was...
1: What did Elaine May have to say about that?
0: Well, you know, this is a while ago, and Mort Zuckerman.
1: Really?
0: Oh, yeah, wow. Yeah. And but the guy that she really was in love with, I mean, she didn't marry him, but really in love with him, was the guy who was president of the Ford Foundation, Franklin Thomas.
1: I was afraid you were going to say Flavor Flav.
0: No. And, of course, she got married at 66 to David Bale.
1: She did to some British guy.
0: David Bale. Christian Bale's father.
1: What's the story on him?
0: He's British. He's an environmentalist. Christian Bale is his son, the actor.
1: Really?
0: And that was the deal there. And her, I think her comments at the time was through all the decades of legal reform, finally the law allowed for an equal partnership, and that's why she was willing to marry. So,
1: well, good for her, and I hope she died happy. I think she did by all the news accounts I read. But one thing, why did every media company, or at least the networks, the television networks, why did they assign a woman to cover her obituary? Why didn't any... Well, of course, we all know the answer, but I'm a male. I'm not going through that transition thing, so I guess I'm the only guy that's allowed to talk about Gloria Steinem in tribute and in positive tribute. I don't know much about King Harold, except he probably should have put an O in his name.
0: Right, H-A-R-A-L-D, right.
1: Yeah.
0: Second cousin of Queen Elizabeth.
1: Right. Well, just about all the...
0: Well, that's right.
1: Europe,
0: yes. This is a family
1: related to it, thanks to Victoria and Prince Albert. I'm not going to lay the old Prince Albert in a can audience.
0: Right. No, it's a family tree that doesn't fork. You're absolutely right.
1: Is that an original line, or did you get that somewhere?
0: No, I've been saying it for years.
1: That just proves why you're the doyen of talk radio. Well, anyway, King Harold dies, and I'm thinking of a rather obscure, but it shouldn't have been, because it was a terrific reality show called Suddenly Royal. I'm not talking about the PBS series by the same name. That's a completely different animal. This was on TLC back in 2015, and it followed this guy, Drew Howe. He was a glorified mechanic. He owned what looked like, in Maryland, a muffler, a muffler shop.
0: Right.
1: And he's doing his family tree, as you say there. Yeah. Maybe he just paid a fee to Ancestry.com, and he figures that he's got a claim to the throne of the Isle of Man, which has been unoccupied for centuries. So this is what they call a pretender to the throne. So he goes and takes his family, moves over to the Isle of Man, where residents, I guess, are called the Manx, and he tries to ingratiate himself with the locals, learn how to be a royal, and become the new king. Well, it didn't work out. In 2017, he abdicated his claim.
0: Yeah.
1: But this got me to thinking, because I happen to be half Finnish, 50% not royal blood, 50% Scandinavian blood, and I happen to have the Habsburg jaw.
0: Yeah.
1: Strong evidence that I do have royal blood.
0: Yeah.
1: So I was thinking, maybe I'm next in line when King Harold kicks off. I've been waiting for a phone call from Oslo. And then I find out they give it to this guy, what's his name? I gotta look it up. Hakon the Eighth, with a double A. Well, that's what they do up in Scandinavia, the double A thing. But here's the problem. This is not going to work out. I don't know what this guy's, the crown prince, now the new king, has going for him, but he is musically worthless, because I was trying to work his name into the song that Peter Noon had as Herman's Hermit. And, you know, but it doesn't work, because Peter Noon always said, I'm Enroy the Eighth. He added a syllable.
0: Enroy.
1: Can't do that with Hakon the Eighth.
0: Well.
1: So I'm just going to put out my cigar and say goodnight, Gracie.
0: It is wonderful to hear from you. Thank you. Thank you. All right. So 888-876-5593, 8888 Raleigh, top that. Yes. Yes. In fact, Drew Howe, he abdicated 2 years after the fact. And you can probably, I don't know if you can see that series online or not, but it was there for a brief minute there, suddenly royal. And yes, Drew and Pam and Gracie, she'd be an adult by now. Wonder what she's thinking. All right. So we'll never know. 888-876-5593 is 8888 Raleigh. You know, one thing I didn't say about Dolly Parton that I kind of, I've been thinking about it more and more as I saw so many tributes, and all rightfully so. But you know what's interesting, and this, I guess, speaks so strongly to Americans, and we throw away our history. The last time that woman was on a legit record label was the mid-90s. Yeah, RCA dropped her, and then Columbia signed her for a couple of years, and they dropped her. And after that, it was either small-time players or stuff that she created herself. Yeah, so here you have the whole country pouring out their feelings, and rightfully so, but couldn't even get a record label. Doesn't that say everything? All right, so 888-876-5593 on WGN Radio.

0: Radio, I'm Riley James. Johnny Gill, Behind Closed Doors. Yeah, not the Charlie Rich, Kenny O'Dell record, to say the least. That actually came off an album in 2014 on J-Skills, and it was a good album all the way around as far as that goes. And yeah, he got Game Changer was the name of the album, and that's cut on it too. And then about 5 years later, he came out with another album, Game Changer 2, on Calvary. But interestingly, it was a Stacy Ladisaw, who was a childhood friend, who convinced him to do a demo. And yeah, the rest was history. And so there you have it. The bad part is I forget who requested it. It might have been Brian and Seneca. I'm not so sure, because I know he requested one on my list just before that. But I don't think he requested Sweet Mary by Wadsworth Mansion. So yeah, that came after it. All right, I'm trying to work through your requests one way or another. 888-876-5593, 8888-Raleigh. Marty and Whiting, welcome back to WGN Radio.
1: Evening, Riley.
0: What's up?
1: Oh, not much. I'm getting ready to go to Buddy Guy tomorrow night.
0: Good.
1: But in lieu of your opening monologue, I bet some of those boyfriends would say the word irregardless, not regardless.
0: Oh, God. You know what really hurts me is now you can find irregardless in the dictionary. You know, it's like,
1: really?
0: Yeah, they've given up. There obviously is, you know, and technically, I guess it's a double negative. So, you know, it changes the meaning entirely. But no, there is no irregardless, or there didn't used to be. Yes.
1: Many months ago, you and I talked about that, and we both laughed out loud, but that's the first thing I thought of when you was talking about the language that the boyfriends would use. And of course, Riley, you know this as well as I do. Real men don't eat quiche.
0: Yeah, real women don't either. But
1: but the reason I'm calling, I don't know if John had told you, I do have a couple requests.
0: All right.
1: But also, I didn't hear about this until about 6 o'clock this evening, that somebody, some idiot, had damaged Dolly Parton's star on the Walk of Fame.
0: Oh.
1: Had you heard about this?
0: No, I haven't. They desecrated her star?
1: I've heard it was like all scratched up, and then the woman from WGN on the radio at 6, she said that it was like, it was broken, you know?
0: Well, yeah.
1: Like, who would do something like that, whether you like her or not?
0: Yeah, I'm not sure that we're talking about the star itself as much as they had put some candles up at a memorial site, and I think that's what turned to glass shards and all of that. Some unknown woman kicked the candles that were left by fans, and so it's not the star itself, I don't think, although it created some cracks, which happened. So the Hollywood Chamber of Commerce and Hollywood Historic Trust, that's who the money is behind that. They'll fix it. They'll replace it, and they'll have an unveiling. You know, unfortunately, while that used to be an honor, now you basically buy them. And for a lot of people, you know, their record label might buy them or whatever. And a couple disc jockeys I know, their radio stations bought them stars. You know, so it's not what it's made out to be. But still, it's a lot of fun. And of course, the real real question is, well, where is it? Because the location of those matters tremendously.
1: Right.
0: Yeah, so, yeah, absolutely.
1: Well, then a couple hours later, the evening show there on WGN, I just happened to be sit back down after eating my dinner, and they were playing some of her funny clips, you know, and the one I've heard it twice, I never heard it until after she passed away, but she was asked, what do you tell young people? She's like, well, if it's raining real hard, wear your rubbers. So I've heard that one twice now, too. But getting back to my request, I would like to hear, in my mind, I can still see one of my mom and dad's albums, Dolly Wagner and Porter Wagner. Mm-hmm. I would like to request a Dolly and Porter, maybe one of their biggest hits.
0: Well, I usually play Genie's Afraid of the Dark because I laugh so much when Porter does his soliloquy. But
1: I recorded that already from you.
0: Yeah, because it's just, and she wrote it. But, we're back in the news again. Yes, John, yes. Bob takes no prisoners, and I don't blame him. But anyway, so other than Genie's Afraid of the Dark, I'll look for something else they did as a duo, maybe something that even charted. Well, that charted, but something that charted a little higher.
1: Okay, and then real quick here, because I'm going to go see Buddy Guy tomorrow. It'll be like the third time I've ever seen him. a Buddy Guy song. Maybe something way in the past. But, I mean, whatever you think. All I've right. got so many Buddy Guy songs in my head, I can't really think of one right now, but... I am going to see him tomorrow night.
0: Yeah, good. Enjoy it. Enjoy every minute of it.
1: Okay.
0: All right, thanks. Appreciate it.
1: All right, bye.
0: So, yeah, I think she got that star like in 1984, but yeah, it's sadly you buy them. She didn't, but, you know, probably her record label or whatever bought it for. So when she got it for music, you know, you get a little icon there on the star for whatever. So, all right, we'll pick it up after the news right here.

0: play it, and that's what Marty wanted to hear. Dolly and Porter, that's actually the first thing they released on RCA as a single in 67, and it was a top 10 country record. The history of that song is as convoluted as it gets. If you look at the label, it'll say Paxton, of course, Tom Paxton, who wrote The Last Thing on My Mind in 1964. Oh, really? Well, he based it on Farewell, which Bob Dylan had written in 1962. And Bob Dylan based it on The Leaving of Liverpool, which actually was in the 50s, but I think the first release came out around the time that Bob Dylan had written Farewell. But so The Leaving of Liverpool, and by the way, the writer on that was quote-unquote traditional because it was out of copyright protection, but a lot of people recorded. Now, as far as The Leaving of Liverpool, probably not a lot of names you know. Farewell, yeah, absolutely. You'll know Bob Dylan and the Kingston Trio and Judy Collins and all that kind of stuff. Likewise, for The Last Thing on My Mind, Tom Paxton, who wrote it, or adapted it, was the first to record it, then Judy Collins, and then Peter, Paul, and Mary, and the Kingston Trio, and on and on. And of course, by the time you get to 67, you got Dolly and Porter. You had the Seekers before that, and Hank Locklin, and the Women Folk, and I think a few weeks before Dolly and Porter recorded that, Charlie Pride did, and Harry Belafonte did, Jose Feliciano, Gene Shepherd, on and on. So it's got a lot of history behind it. But the history for Dolly and Porter was it was their first 45 on RCA, and it cracked the top 10 on the Billboard Country Charts, got to number 7. All right, so hopefully Marty heard that. And I'll always go for Jeannie's Afraid of the Dark because it's so ridiculous, but that's probably actually, this one's probably a better record. All right, so 888-876-5593 is 8888 Raleigh. And we have Elaine in Tinley Park. Welcome to WGN Radio.
1: Oh, hi, Raleigh. Thanks for taking my call. This is kind of in follow-up to your opening statement about intellectual boyfriend or lack of. And it's not only boyfriends. I think it applies to girlfriends, too, our young people today. I don't know if it's been thanks to the pandemic or a combination of maybe not enough school funding for speech therapy. They can't speak, as well as not being able to read.
0: And what I find most objectionable is how we normalize this. For instance, when I read recently that now it's okay to end a sentence with a preposition, I almost fell apart. I'm like, you cannot end a sentence with a preposition, not ever. But apparently you can now. One of the earliest ones, February. Nobody likes to pronounce that correctly. So the dictionary says that February is just fine. No, it's not.
1: Okay.
0: Yeah.
1: And Raleigh, you listen to our young people, as well as professional athletes when they're doing an interview. I mean, every fifth or sixth word is you know, or like, L-I-K-E. And it used to be that those words by a speech therapist were considered stuttering. And it's now acceptable language.
0: Yeah. Well, here we are. I guess talk show hosts were guilty of it too. But you're right.
1: I have to give WGN a special credit. I've yet to run into anyone that their speech is an issue.
0: Yeah.
1: Or reading, like you're saying, liver pate.
0: Yeah, oh, absolutely.

0: Worse yet, I guess, you know, before, of course, people were very big at talking. Now, all the phone companies offer unlimited talk because they don't talk anymore. All they do is text.
1: Yes, yes. And they can't hold a conversation verbally.
0: They don't try. You know,
1: they don't even give it a try.
0: Yeah, and it nothing like going to a restaurant and seeing a family of four, and they're all buried in their telephones. They're not talking to each other. Yeah, absolutely. Yep. And, you know, when I was in Denver at KOA in the 80s, and I had a restaurant designer on, an architect, at that time, that was the 80s, he said that the call now was for noisier acoustics, that people didn't want to be able to talk to each other over dinner. I'm going, what? But, you know, and that was then. So here we are. I'm not sure what it says.
1: Essentially ordering liver pate.
0: Yeah, exactly. That's right. All right.
1: Oh, well, you have a good one.
0: Thanks for calling, Lane. Appreciate it. All right, okay. So good stuff. And so, Carol will forever live on in my mind, but she was so aghast. All right, so we'll get to Fran and Austin. We got Eduardo in Tampa and Chris in South Carolina, and room for you, too, on WGN Radio.

0: 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I'm Riley James. Marshall Tucker Band heard it in the love song 1977 on Capricorn, and that was Billy Bob and Bourbonnais who wanted to hear that. All right, so 888-876-5593-8888 Riley. Fran is in Austin. What's happening tonight, Fran?
1: I'm grumpy.
0: Oh.
1: And tired. And
0: Oh, good. Yeah. Well, who are we dissing now?
1: Well, of course, I'm one thing I'm dissing is because I was thinking about some of the things you were saying at the beginning of the show, and I think of the things that people say that drive me nuts. And I'm a bad one for what that last caller was talking about, saying, you know, and I hear my calls when I talk to you, and I think, oh my God, you know. And it reminds me of when I was in like sixth grade and I did that, and my teacher would say, no, I don't know.
0: Exactly. That's good.
1: And you would have thought that that would have broken me of that bad habit, but no.
0: It's an easy crutch.
1: But yeah, it really is, especially when you're trying to think of what you want to say and how you want to say it. I get around people that say certain things, and I start talking like them, and then I get really angry because I'm tired of everything being, oh, awesome, awesome, you know, or something is perfect, or no worries.
0: Yeah,
1: it's like, you know, there's this, like, I read this book called Toxic Positivity.
0: Oh, I love it already.
1: Yeah, it's an interesting book, but it kind of talks about how the worse things get for people, the more superlatives they use.
0: Oh, that is interesting.
1: And it's also interesting that

0: I mean, I have a pretty good vocabulary, I will say, but a lot of people don't understand the simplest words that I use, and they think I mean something totally different.
1: Oh, that's interesting.
0: Well, I remember a long time ago, and I won't say who it was, but you had a caller. I remember you said that you had a dearth of callers. Now I know exactly what that means. But this person thought you meant you had a lot of callers.
1: No.
0: Yes, I remember by what she said that is exactly what she, you know, had thought you meant. And, I mean, I've gone to doctors and said things, and it just, like, words that I thought were pretty easy to understand and know what they were, and people are not getting it. And I don't consider myself, you know, I've got a good vocabulary, but I don't consider myself a genius by any means.
1: Yeah.
0: And maybe I'm smarter than the average bear, but, you know, although the average bear is pretty smart, as far as I know. But
1: right, absolutely. I'll go with the bears every time.
0: Yeah, but, I mean, often, everybody says often, often, often, you know, and if I would have said often when I was in school, you know, I would have gotten in trouble with my teachers, and, yeah, I don't like the fact that the things that are being said, like irregardless and things like that, are becoming, okay, well, now it's in the dictionary.
1: Yeah, exactly.
0: And I remember the saying we used to say, you know, I ain't going to use ain't because ain't in the dictionary. Well, now ain't is in the dictionary.
1: It is in the dictionary. I'll tell you my biggest quarrel with the English language, and I've been upset about this for decades now, is when they got rid of the second person singular, when they got rid of thou. Because now you is both the singular and the plural. And so we're all searching for a way to differentiate that, like y'all or what have you. So I think we should bring back thou.
0: Oh, no, that's interesting. I never thought about that.
1: Well, when you're referring...
0: That would take me a while to get used to. But.
1: Yeah, but when you're referring to groups like all of you, you can't just say you because it no longer denotes that it's a plural.
0: Well, that's why my friends in California laugh at me because I say y'all.
1: That's exactly or use, you know, it depends what part of the country you're from. But everybody grapples with this, and I have no idea who the brain trust was that thought, let's just get rid of thou.
0: Right.
1: And I mean, well, it does sound ridiculous to say now. I realize if you used thou in a sentence, they'd look at you like, what, are you reading too much Shakespeare? But the reality is that we do not have a second person plural that is usable. That's why we're all saying use or you all or you and or what have you.
0: But, you know, I can tell I'm getting old because I'm starting to sound like my teachers because I used to get, you know, think they were really nitpicky when, you know, like they, I would say, well, the rest of the kids, you're not a goat, you know, or something like that. And, you know, I'm like, oh, these darn, you know, these English teachers, they're just so, you know, nitpicky and this is whatever. And now I'm a nitpicker, you know, on it myself. And a lot of the things that people say just drive. And then another thing is, why do people feel that they have to yell when they're on the phone?
1: Oh, yeah. Yeah, well, you know, interesting you say that because, of course, most people are using cell phones and most of that is half duplex. And what they don't realize is while the other person is talking, whatever you are saying will not be heard by them. It's a one-way deal. And so very often when they're not getting a response, their next action is, well, I'll just say it louder. It's not going to matter.
0: Well, yeah, and it also, I think, has to do with that, you know, on older regular phones, you heard yourself on the receiver, you know.
1: Well, right, it was full duplex. It was both ways. But, you know, and I recently saw an advertisement for something that's supposed to be full duplex. I don't remember what it was, but I thought, well, there's an interesting concept. I wonder how much of the buying public has any idea what that means. But it is a good idea, obviously. But, yeah, cell phones are definitely half duplex because it's easier. You save a lot of money on that.
0: Well, when I was a kid, and I had a lot of people that I kind of sang with and did, we sometimes would get together and rehearse on the phone because it could all be kind of, you could hear the other person
1: right.
0: at the same time.
1: Not anymore.
0: And you could do that. And the other night, you and I were talking and we were both saying the lyrics to a song. I can't remember what song it was. But we were both saying the lyrics to a song and, you know, it would be, I'd be coming in like a second or two behind you.
1: Right.
0: It's kind of funny.
1: Yeah. Yeah, well, that's what it is. Everything's half duplex because you're only using half the bandwidth, obviously. But I'm trying to think of what it was. I wish that I had paid more attention to who started to advertise, yes, we'll have full duplex devices. They claim that they're out there, but it's not quite that easy. I'll have to check that out.
0: Yeah, but it's like you still do not have to yell.
1: Uh-huh.
0: On the phone. It drives me nuts. Not only, there's some callers that do it, I won't mention names, but I went to the doctor's and this woman's talking on the phone and she's talking like this and she's talking about, her, things that I would just rather not.
1: Right. Oh, that absolutely. By the way, of course the news is on. I blew it again. But
0: of course.
1: but yes, I find that interesting too. When people are on cell phones, they are talking at a zillion decibels, not realizing that everybody around them is their audience.
0: Right.
1: Yeah.
0: I usually wait until I get out into the, under some area that I'm, and I talk quietly when I'm calling Care Transit or something. I'm not going to yell out my address.
1: Right. Right. Now, this is interesting.
0: Anyway.
1: I just looked online, and there are articles saying modern cell phones are full duplex. And I'm thinking, in what universe are you living?
0: Really? Really?
1: Yeah.
0: I've got a pretty up-to-date iPhone.
1: And it's more than the phone. So, yeah.
0: Right.
1: Yeah, absolutely. All right. Well.
0: Oh, I had a quick request.
1: Okay, then hang on. What do you want to hear?
0: All right.
1: Yeah, tell me what it is. Maybe I can...
0: Toby Keith, I Want to Talk About Me.
1: Oh, I love that song.
0: I do too.
1: Play that on our FM. All right, I'll play it for you after the news.

about the troubles you've been having with your brother, about your daddy and your mother and your crazy ex-lover. We talk about your friends and the places that you've been. We talk about your skin and the dimples on your chin, the polish on your toes and the run in your hose. And God knows we're going to talk about your clothes. You know talking about you makes me smile. But every once in a while, I want to talk about me, want to talk about I, want to talk about number one. Oh, my, me, my, what I think, what I like, what

0: WGN Radio. I'm Riley James. Well, as usual, I right through the news, but I was talking with Fran, and she said, hey, well, let me request Toby Keith. Want to talk about me? Why not? 2001 on DreamWorks. Yeah, and Marty had wanted a buddy guy, and I picked that up for our next break, so we'll do that as well. All right, now, 888-876-5593. Eduardo in Tampa. Welcome back to WGN Radio. Are you with me, Eduardo? Did we lose Eduardo? Is Eduardo gone? Well, I hear something in the background. I don't know. Well, Eduardo, if you're still with us, call me back. Apologies to of that. Chris in South Carolina, what's up? Welcome back to WGN Radio.
1: Hey, Raleigh, how's it going?
0: All right, how about yourself? What's up tonight?
1: What's up is I'll be 40 in 2 days.
0: Oh, well, happy birthday.
1: Thank you so much. And you know who requested that behind closed doors.
0: Was that you?
1: It was me.
0: I hope you liked it.
1: I loved it.
0: It's a good song.
1: Yes, it is. I like the beat to it.
0: Yeah. No, it's a great. It's
1: a, you saw the music.
0: It's a nice
1: the
0: album.
1: Video of it. You like the music video to it.
0: Yeah, you know, I'm not a visual person, so I don't usually ever look at that. But I like listening.
1: Oh, yeah. Yeah. Yeah, I'll be the big 4-0 and
0: well, that's great. Now, see, after this you got to start counting backwards.
1: Counting backwards.
0: Yeah.
1: Yeah, but yeah, and it's going to be a big weekend for me, including Labor Day.
0: So how are you going to celebrate?
1: I'll celebrate some of it on my birthday, but the thing is, I got a big party coming up on the 12th.
0: What's happening?
1: I'm throwing a big 40th birthday party.
0: All right, where?
1: And it's going to be in Greenwood. It's going to be at the, I forgot what that place is.
0: Okay.
1: I got it on my,
0: okay.
1: I got it on my invitation.
0: All right.
1: I'll tell you.
0: All right. Well,
1: the
0: good.
1: The invitation is, I got it in. It's at the Above and Beyond Event Hall.
0: Okay.
1: On East Durst Avenue in Greenwood. It starts at 6 p.m.
0: Yeah.
1: Dressed to impress.
0: All right. Good.
1: Yeah. So a bunch of people gonna come and celebrate it with me. And
0: well, good.
1: Also, Clemson plays on that day, too, so I'll probably be listening to it on my little pocket radio.
0: Oh, sure.
1: Around that time.
0: Yeah.
1: Is there anything wrong with listening to the radio on your big, special birthday?
0: You do anything. It's your day. You get to do anything you want. You can be as selfish as possible. Whatever floats your boat is fine.
1: Thank you.
0: Yeah.
1: Because
0: yeah.
1: They've got a game, and that venue that I'm having the party is down the road from WCRF,
0: well,
1: where they carry the Clemson games.
0: Well, you can maybe you can have that on the speakers at the venue so everybody can hear it.
1: Possibly, yeah.
0: Yeah.
1: Or the big screens.
0: Well, yes. If you is it blacked out, will you be able to get some video coverage?
1: Yeah. That's their first home game.
0: Yeah, they may not be televising that.
1: Yeah, we just have to look and see, but I know it's going to be on the radio.
0: Well,
1: and
0: that's
1: not going to be blacked out.
0: Yeah, that it will be, but very often with home games, they don't appear on television.
1: And why is that?
0: Well, for the obvious reason, they want people to go. I mean, they appear on television in other markets, just not in the market where that game is.
1: Oh, so they want you to spend your money and go to the
0: stadium. That's exactly right. They want to fill the stadium, sure, so they have blackouts.
1: Yeah. I remember like 2 years ago, I think it was during COVID or something, but I went to the Clemson game around this time. It was the first home game.
0: Okay.
1: And we played SC State.
0: Yeah. Yeah, so a lot of people will go, you know, and sometimes it depends on, you know, how the rules are for broadcast rights. But sometime if the game is sold out, they will lift the blackout and show it locally. There's a lot of different factors that could affect it.
1: Yeah, but I know the major network probably ain't going to show it.
0: Well, yeah, for obvious reasons, yes.
1: Yeah. And the high school football, do they get blacked out, too?
0: Well, no, very little high school football shows up on television anyway.
1: But mostly on local radio.
0: Well, sure, and that's because it's great for selling sponsorships, for as far as that goes. So in small market, play-by-play for high school is very big because it's a source of income. So on September 12th, they'll be playing Georgia Southern in Clemson. And so, let's see if I can figure out. It'll be streamed on the ACC network. So you might be able to watch it on your devices as far as that goes. So...
1: Yeah, it's a big day, September 12th, the Clemson game, a party, and also, you ever heard of Rewind TV?
0: Yes.
1: You know, they play Designing Women on that day, and they air their episodes, and one of my favorite episodes is the Bondage episode.
0: Okay.
1: Well, the season premiere.
0: All right. Yeah, no, they have a lot of things on Rewind. They have old Benson reruns, so sure.
1: Yeah, Murphy Brown and Partridge Family.
0: Yes, yes, absolutely. News Radio.
1: Yeah, Rewind TV.
0: Burns and Allen.
1: The breath of fresh air.
0: Yeah, Burns and Allen, gotta love that.
1: So. Oh, yeah, and 227, I grew up with that show.
0: All right. Okay.
1: Yeah. Now, Rewind TV, that's better than Nick at Night and all that stuff that we had back in the day.
0: Well, there you are, plenty of things to watch. So, yeah, well, good. Well, I hope it's going to be a wonderful birthday. I'm sure it will. And let me know how it goes.
1: I will, and I'll probably call you back Tuesday before the big party or whatever.
0: All right, I'll take that.
1: Make one song request for my birthday if you happen to play it tonight.
0: All right, well, maybe I should play it on your birthday. What's the song?
1: The song is, my birthday falls on a Sunday. To hear Earth, Wind, and Fire, I Can't Let Go.
0: Okay, and so we should probably do it the Thursday before your birthday. So that'd be a week from today.
1: That's next week, the week before the party. My birthday is this Sunday.
0: Oh, it's this Sunday. Oh, well.
1: September 6th.
0: Yeah, so I'll see what I can do.
1: Okay.
0: All right, thanks for calling. Appreciate it. All right, so gotta get my calendar straight on this, which is never easy for me. All right, so 888-876-5593. Gary in Austin, welcome back to WGN Radio.
2: Well, happy early birthday to Chris.
0: Yeah.
2: And it sounds like he's gonna have a big wing-ding over there, and
0: Right.
2: Might have to come crash it.
0: I know.
2: I'll bring a radio.
0: Yeah, he's right. He gave the location, so it would be funny if a bunch of us showed up.
2: But I was thinking about language, and February, you're talking about February.
0: Yeah.
2: And if they want to make it February, just take out the R and be done with it.
0: Right, Have a formal announcement. But, of course, they don't. They just say it's acceptable. And I want to know, to whom is it acceptable?
2: Yeah, I hate it when people say February.
0: Oh, I know. I know it's illiterate, just absolutely illiterate.
2: Been often when I hear people say often, and that's acceptable now.
0: That's the part that bothered me too. When did often become acceptable? It's always been often. The T is silent.
2: Not anymore. So, and one of the words I don't really have a problem with is conversate, because you have a conversation and people don't know about the word converse.
0: Well, that's what I was going to say. Converse is so much better. I'll never forget that when I was in Austin, of all things. It was a discussion about Capital Metro, of all things, but they had some civic leader who was obviously illiterate. We're going to conversate about that. And I just fell out. I couldn't stop laughing. And that was the first time I actually heard somebody in a position of authority tell me they were going to conversate. Yeah. No, absolutely not. This is something that belongs on Sanford and Son.
2: But I can at least see where that one
0: right.
2: came
0: well,
2: from.
0: Well, yeah, you can understand the genesis, but even so, converse is such a nice word, and it's shorter.
2: Yeah, that's true. And I was listening to an air check the other day, and he was doing requests or dedications, and he'd say, "For whom is this dedication for?"
0: Oh, no, no, no, say, no. Yeah, you got two fours in that. No. Oh, yeah, yeah. Yeah, how about for whom is this dedication? Yes.
2: I think that's what he actually said, is for whom is this dedication. So, you know, but, you know, I haven't heard people use whom.
0: Yeah.
2: In years.
0: Well, that gets confusing, of course. That's right.
2: Yeah.
0: Right, yeah, we don't.
2: What was the old line? Who does what to whom?
0: Right.
2: Or something.
0: Right. There were all sorts of things to make you, of course, the bottom line is whether it's the subject performing the action or the object receiving the action, you know. And the easiest the cheat way to know if you're in who or whom territory, if it's he, she, or they, use who. If it's him, her, or them, use whom. That's the easiest way to remember it. Yes.
2: Yeah.
0: Yeah, so you called him, so it would be whom. You know, he called you, so it would be who. Yeah. Yeah, so, you know, that's a decent cheat. I guess they don't teach that anymore.
2: No, I don't think they, you know, I don't know what they teach English-wise.
0: Yeah, exactly.
2: What do they get it?
0: Yeah, I have no idea. So it's, don't even start me on the American education system, though I bet you it's worldwide. Why confine my gripe to one country?
2: But another expression I hate is when somebody messes up and they go, "Oh, my bad." And I don't know why I hate that. I just don't like it for some unknown reason.
0: It's colloquial and, you know, and I can understand that. So, yeah, when I was a program director a zillion years ago, I had very stringent rules that none of the jocks could in any way curse. No hell, no damn, no nothing. And it had nothing to do with whether I thought it was not civil. It was that if I took all of that away from them, they had to think about what words they could use.
2: Right. Right.
0: We're all guilty of that, you know, off the air as that. There, you know, I think I can conjugate the four-letter F word in everything other than an article.
2: I can do that myself.
0: Yeah, exactly. And, but it's just shows our you know, utter ignorance when that's the first thing we can think of.
2: I mean, I've had dreams where I was back in the Friday Night Show days. I had a dream where I used the F word.
0: Oh.
2: And you said, "Well, it's okay. There aren't that many people listening right now."
0: Yeah.
2: And I said, "Oh, you know, I'm sorry." I was apologizing. Yeah. And then I inadvertently used it again. I woke up, you know.
0: Oh, that's hilarious.
2: No. Okay, it's Tuesday night, so I don't have to worry about it.
0: No, if it's a stream, all goes. You know, if it's a commercial radio station, you know, years ago someone asked me if I would make a list. It was a consultant, a well-known consultant, too, and he asked me if I'd make a list of what was important to tell the staff of this radio station he was consulting. I said, "Sure. Number one, first, do not lose the license." I mean, after that, everything is, you know, everything is optional. But number one, do not lose the license. So, I think for years after that, he started his list with that. But basically, that was the only rule that I ever felt was one I could not violate. Everything else, well, easier to apologize.
2: And, of course, now we also have a linguistic inflation, you know, where okay has become perfect and all that.
0: Right.
2: You know, because to me, okay and perfect are two different things.
0: Well, perfect they are.
2: Perfect
0: is perfect, and okay is acceptable. Yeah, that's right. Okay is acceptable.
2: Yeah, right. And, you know, but perfect is not okay.
0: No.
2: You know, and I find myself when I'm doing business with people, I'll say the same. I'll say that.
0: Yeah.
2: And you know, it's like I hate it when I do that, but I think sometimes I talk like the people I'm around, and so. You know, I find myself slipping into linguistic, you know.
0: But there are times when it's perfectly fine to do that. For instance, I have a call scheduled with an insurance guy, and he said, "Well, how about Tuesday afternoon at 2? I said, "Perfect, because it is perfect." I mean, I would have picked it myself. You know, that kind of a thing.
2: Perfect, that's fine.
0: Yeah,
2: you know,
0: that's right. But, it wasn't okay. It was perfect. Of course, he probably won't show, but, you know, we'll see. He probably won't be there to take the call, but we'll see how that goes.
2: Yeah.
0: Yeah. Well, and I love the colloquial, the ones that are regional. I just love, like, Wicked. Wicked good, if you're, you know, in Maine.
2: Yeah, yeah.
0: Yeah, no matter what it is, it's Wicked.
2: Right.
0: Yeah, so.
2: I like regionalisms myself.
0: Right.
2: Yeah. You know,
0: right.
2: Like, yeah. You know, people will say UN for years, you know, from up in Pennsylvania and places like that.
0: Well, yeah, especially Pittsburgh. But again, we're grasping for that second person plural because we think that you is now second person singular. You know, we need to do something about this. We really do. I can understand why we don't want to bring back thou. It just doesn't really work. But I think that there probably is. We got to get something for second person plural that we'll agree on.
2: Yeah.
0: On which we will agree, almost. I should say.
2: Yes,
0: on which we will agree. Yeah.
2: Hopefully we'll get that right.
0: Yeah.
2: Or we'll get that right, hopefully.
0: Yeah.
2: I don't know.
0: Yeah.
2: That used to, people used to rail against you ending a sentence with hopefully.
0: Right.
2: Hopefully.
0: Of course. So many.
2: I do it all the time now, you know.
0: And you know, if these are our biggest worries, we're doing really well.
2: That's true, yeah. Well, there are other things I could worry about.
0: Oh, yeah, got a list, absolutely.
2: Yeah, I got a list, but, you know, I'm trying not to think about them right now, you know.
0: Yeah.
2: I don't think about these things from 10 to 1, you know.
0: Right, absolutely, that's what 10 to 1 is for, yeah.
2: Yeah, right. 9:59, I'll be thinking from 1:02 to 9:59:30. So, you know.
0: Yeah, no, believe me, I know. When I'm looking for my nuts at night on YouTube, you know, my people who are interesting enough that my mind won't wander, but not so interesting that I won't fall asleep. I can't tell you how many, you know, political videos I go right by them. It's like, I don't want to know whatever it is. I just don't want to know, you know.
2: Yeah.
0: Oh, yeah.
2: I'm just so tired of politics in general. I don't even pay attention to it.
0: Well, you know, like
2: I know everybody is lying about everything.
0: Well, of course. And of course, the definition is standard. Poly is many and ticks are blood-sucking parasites. So that really defines it all and we're done.
2: Yeah, it does. Yeah. Nothing to say about that.
0: That's exactly it. Yeah. All right. Well, wonderful to talk to you both. Okay, talk to you soon. Okay, bye.
2: Talk to you.
0: All right. All right, so the waning moments, they are. I think I've got about a minute. And, Bob is great because he keeps me in line. And I need somebody who can tell time. Clearly, it's not me. So, I guess I have to end. Apologies to Karen and to Cindy. I promised Marty, since he's going to Buddy Guy tomorrow night, that we'd play some Buddy Guy. It was going to be after the break, but I think the break is going to dovetail into the news. So maybe a little Buddy Guy before the break, so at least we will hear it.

0: the only thing he charted with, actually. Buddy Guy. Yeah, absolutely. Stone Crazy, 1962. So I hope it's a wonderful concert and a wonderful birthday. And apologies to Cindy and to Karen. And we'll be next live Monday night. Tomorrow's a replay of Monday Night Trivia. I think there's a straggler, but I'm not sure. I'm pretty sure. I'll have to find out before Monday. We will reconvene at 10 o'clock Central Time Monday night. So until then, we'll say that this is a wrap, and we will thank Bob for keeping me in line, which was impossible to deny. I'm sorry about that. We thank John for screening your calls, because he does a wonderful job at that. But above all, I thank you. Couldn't do it without you. Thanks for calling. I expect to hear from you next week. Attendance will be taken. Be there or be square, as they say. I'm Raleigh James. It's WGN Radio.
1: Raleigh?
0: Oh, no. I've got another hour.
2: Are you not doing the midnight?
0: Oh, I didn't realize. I have another hour. Oh, help. Yeah, I guess I am. Yeah, right, exactly. Man, I was sure I was done. This happened last night, too. I was so ready to be done. All right, we'll do another hour. Thanks.
2: Don't
0: go. Yeah, right. Don't go away, Cindy and Karen. Oh, man.

0: Or can't get, can't let go. There you go, from the album I Am, 1979, on Columbia. And so that's Chris's birthday song, and happy to play it. Yes, we have another whole hour here. Yeah, it's been one of those days all the way around. Yeah, what can I tell you? I'm not sure where I am, let alone what time it might be. We've got Karen in Chicago. So, Karen, if you're still there, if I didn't scare you off, welcome to WGN Radio. Now, Karen probably hung up, and that would make sense, too, since I thought the show was over. But, oh, no. That happened last night, too, I think. All right, Cindy in Chicago. Are you still with us, Cindy, or did you give up, too? No, you're there. I hear you.
1: I knew there was another hour. You know, nobody's perfect.
0: God knows I'm not. Absolutely. Never claimed to be. So, what's up?
1: I try, but anyhow, I had to write down the word diagram. Because I can't even remember the word diagram sentences, and I got the highest grade in that in grammar school.
0: Yeah.
1: And when I had I just can't remember what an ordinal is and a cardinal.
0: Well, and who would care? And who would care?
1: But it's just really weird. I mean, I was so good at all that, and it's just, I can't, you know, and I know, but it's like you were talking about it, and, you know, we're just talking about it, but I'm like, diagram, and then my linguistics teacher had me, I guess to prove to her, because my Eastern European last name, that I wasn't illiterate. You know, she had me diagram sentences over and over on the board.
0: Okay.
1: And I'm like, you know, and then she did give me a B, my linguistics teacher.
0: For people who don't remember, by the way, and you should, but cardinal numbers were how many, and ordinal numbers were what order?
1: I don't even remember. I can't even.
0: Yeah, so in other words, when you're talking about a specific amount, I have three cats. I have 20 whatever. That's cardinal. When you're saying he came in second, that's ordinal.
1: Oh. Okay.
0: But
1: then
0: you have to say, are we talking grammar or arithmetic?
1: Yeah, and then when I had business English, I got the second highest grade in for the business English. And
0: what is business English? I've heard of business math. What is business English?
1: Just regular English and diagramming sentences for like writing letters.
0: Yeah,
1: that's all. It's a little bit more business language
0: oriented. Yes, oriented. Do not say orientated. Oriented. Yes.
1: I don't know what, you know, I don't know what happened to me. I don't know.
0: Yeah.
1: A lot of stress, I guess.
0: That must be it. Yes, we'll go with that anyway.
1: But that's it. You know, just But then, yeah, I decided to make my ribs for the holiday. I've just been so tired from the heat. And
0: okay, so let's talk about the ribs. How long I'm so inept when it comes to cooking, I wouldn't even know. But do you prepare them for many, many hours in advance? How does this work?
1: No, I don't play with the food. I mean, people who play with the food, I have no patience for.
0: Well,
1: what I do, I used to barbecue them, and then so I didn't have to clean the barbecue. I would put them on like disposable.
0: Oh God.
1: Foil.
0: Yeah, that's not healthy.
1: Like disposable, like what do you call that?
0: You call it not good for your health. All right, so you don't smoke them for like 2 days in advance or anything?
1: I gave my barbecue to Chuck's family when I moved.
0: Uh-huh.
1: And now I have a little barbecue, but I'd have to do it in two batches, and it didn't get hot enough, and the fire was going to the top of the balcony when I would pour the stuff up. And I was like, oh.
0: That doesn't sound like dinner prep. That sounds like call the fire department. What do you mean to the top of the balcony?
1: Yeah, like the fire would go up to like the ceiling of, you know, and I'm like, forget this.
0: Yeah.
1: What I do now is I put them on a cookie sheet.
0: Uh-huh.
1: And put a rack on the cookie sheet.
0: Uh-huh.
1: With the bar sauce on them. And bake them for about 2.5 hours at 325.
0: Uh-huh.
1: And they come out just the same. Just, you know. And then I put 2 cookie sheets under the cookie sheet because they go a little bit over the edge so they don't drip.
0: Uh-huh.
1: You just have, you know, no one taught me how to cook.
0: I can tell. Yeah.
1: My mother, you know, I guess there were 13 children in her family, and her mother... All her mother could do for that, because her mother had to work the sides. That's how ethnic, you know, and all she could do for them is maybe feed them.
0: Okay.
1: And that, right. You know, and her mother never taught her, you know. And my, you know, I don't know. I learned to cook by watching America's Test Kitchen and Lydia Bastianich. And,
0: all right.
1: And I even made... I even made a couple recipes from the Louisiana that Kevin Belton's cookbook, and I made a couple recipes from what's her name, Diane Kuchar, the Greek cook.
0: Uh-huh.
1: I mean, that's all I'm interested in.
0: Uh-huh.
1: I read my last book about politics about 25 years ago, and that uh-huh. was enough information for a lifetime, and I'm through, you know, I watch, you know, but I just watch cooking shows, uh-huh. PBS, and jewelry TV, and I do watch the news for
0: all
1: the
0: right.
1: weather.
0: All right.
1: But I just, cooking shows, I mean, otherwise, you know. And the only thing that ever really mattered was anything in my life that really mattered was taking care of people that couldn't help themselves and were sick.
0: Uh-huh.
1: Or just my boyfriend. And, I mean, nothing. My college, it's just all.
0: Uh-huh.
1: My piano teacher said when she got married that she said her artwork, you know, she majored in art and music, and she went to Columbia. She said she threw all her artwork in the garbage and said it was a bunch of trash.
0: All right.
1: I mean, I know where she's coming from. Just the important things are in life are taking care of people who can't help themselves.
0: All righty, then. You can feed them ribs. Very good.
1: Yeah, that's what's important to
0: okay.
1: me. Just nothing ever meant anything in my life.
0: All right.
1: But taking, you know, cooking and cleaning and taking care of my mother.
0: Enjoy the ribs.
1: Okay.
0: Bye. All right, thanks. Appreciate it. All right, 888-876-5593. 8888 Raleigh. Talking about ribs, I'm starting to get hungry again. Oh, man, I tell you what. All right, so Karen did call back. Yeah, the show wasn't over, so welcome back, Karen.
2: Hi, yeah, it scared me off. I couldn't believe it. I checked my clock and I thought, oh my God, I don't know. And because tomorrow I have to get up early and I have to go to Northwestern for a procedure.
0: Oh.
2: And I thought, oh my God, my clocks are off. I'm really screwed.
0: Yeah, no, my fault. My fault.
2: No, it's okay because we all figured it out.
0: Good.
2: I have a couple of pet things, and I had one big surprise. The big surprise was I was reading a magazine article, and it's talking about one individual. Well, I don't know, I'm getting to the next paragraph, and it says, they recalled, that, and I went,
0: oh, yeah.
2: Oh, wait a minute.
0: No, no.
2: I went back to the beginning.
0: That's acceptable
2: said,
0: now.
2: No, it's one person.
0: Yeah, that's...
2: Then I realized it's not binary.
0: Yeah, right. That's acceptable now. You pick your own pronouns.
2: But it's the first time I ever saw it, and it really threw me.
0: Well,
2: my...
0: Well, welcome to the world. Get used to
2: okay,
0: it.
2: Okay, my pet peeves are y'all and no worries... And I had a supervisor who was so good with language, and he we could get a new procedure in our department, and he would explain it to me. Nothing. You couldn't miss. I mean, you understood. He knew how to communicate. We were in a staff meeting one day, and he was talking about the group doing something, and he said, I want y'all to know, and I thought I was going to go into shock. He said that?
0: Well, you know, I have a great deal of sympathy. I do not think it is his fault. We should have never gotten rid of second person singular. The idea that you covers both, you know, singular and plural,
2: yeah.
0: We're all reaching for something. And we need to fix this. We need to come up with something that is acceptable to all of us because it continues to be a problem.
2: And it really can confuse conversations. It can, another thing that will get to me is people that use like OMG and LOL and...
0: Well, that's good old texting. It's not going away.
2: Oh, I hate that.
0: Yeah, not going away. You're stuck.
2: I got a list of them. I was just curious. So I called them the Talking Book Center.
0: Oh, shit.
2: And I asked if there was a way to get a list of those things.
0: Okay.
2: And sure enough, one of the ladies brailed me a list.
0: All right.
2: Of those text things. And I looked at that and I thought, yeah, there were some I never would have even imagined.
0: Yeah.
2: And I decided to test my own knowledge. So I read the abbreviation and tried to figure out what it was, and then I allowed myself to read the answer. You don't know how many I had wrong or didn't even figure out.
0: I am utterly envious at the time you have on your hands.
2: No, I'm retired.
0: Yeah, I mean, I think that's just wonderful. I can't imagine having
2: it. I get bored, but I want to keep my brain intact, and I will do things like that. And I copy things in Braille for people.
0: Nice.
2: If somebody wants something and they can email it to me, I'll copy it to them in Braille and send it to them.
0: Very nice.
2: Sometimes when I'm really bored and don't know what to do, I make up crazy math problems.
0: Oh.
2: Goofy stuff just to keep my brain exercised.
0: Nothing wrong with that.
2: No, because I'm terrified of, I'm 82, and I'm just terrified of seeing my mind go. I've seen it happen in so many cases where people just, their mind just went away.
0: No, absolutely. I always joke that my mind up and left me, but to really have to come face to face with that. And at this point in life, we all know somebody who has been impaired by this. So it's not one of these things that it's just out there and amorphous. It's really there. And it is one of the most frightening things out there. You're absolutely right.
2: I lost a dear friend just August 18th. He passed away.
0: Uh-huh.
2: And he and I were roommates, and when I first came to Chicago, we got acquainted, and we were like, we always said we were soulmates, because we were so close, and we would be there for each other. I saw that happen to him. He had a stroke, and just gradually went down mentally.
0: Oh, absolutely, and it doesn't, believe me, it doesn't take having a stroke. I mean, people are hit with this who otherwise are perfectly healthy. And, you know, a lot of people will say that, well, it's because we're all aging. No, there's another factor here, and we don't know what it is, but it's...
2: The only thing that was ever told to me, no, I wasn't a member of the family, but so I probably wouldn't be in line for a lot of information, but what was told to me was... It was a result of a stroke. He had really serious stroke.
0: No, it can. That's absolutely true. It can happen. But my point is that it doesn't necessarily take that. There are people who literally are hit at the almost the prime of their lives. And there's early onset dementia as well that people are facing. It's it's almost, you know, become, well, it's so commonplace that it's frightening, but almost like it's, I'm not even sure what word I'm looking for here, so we'll just,
2: you know,
0: maybe ongoing.
2: And now that you say that, it makes me think back to my stepmother, how she gradually went down. At the time I wasn't living at home, I would come home on weekends to visit, but I saw her gradually go down, and we had no idea.
0: Well, there's right, but there's many, many physical reasons that we understand. Like, for instance, if you're losing oxygen to the brain, your blood flow is changing because of other diseases or whatever. Well, yes, then dementia onsetting is not out of the, you know, out of the ordinary. But where we are right now is we're seeing such almost an epidemic of it. We're not quite there yet, but there's so much of it that you're not alone when you worry, what if? And I think one of the most frightening things is if you get that diagnosis and you're still within your right mind to the point that you understand what's coming.
2: That would be scary.
0: Yeah, of course it is.
2: Oh, my goodness, I don't think I can.
0: Well,
2: I don't know. I don't think I want to live.
0: I more than understand it, you know, and I pray you'll never have to face that. But, you know, it was just on the news tonight, in fact. And, you know, my take on that is simply that you have every right to live and to die in the manner you see fit. So hopefully it'll never come to that. All right.
2: I do, too, and I believe our state has allowed that. You have to show proof, and I'm sure that wouldn't be a problem.
0: Well, if you're in that
2: perfectly
0: state.
2: Perfectly okay, and I mean physically and lost and all mentally.
0: Yeah. It's
2: or even the other way around.
0: Right.
2: If you
0: all tragic
2: physically.
0: Right. All tragic, and hopefully it's something you will not have to face, but increasingly, percentage-wise, it's something that a lot of us will face. So,
2: we'll see. Amen.
0: All right. Well, on that happy note, see, I've thoroughly depressed you. Aren't you glad you called back?
2: I sure am. I'm glad I paid attention. The thing that kept me going was I'm having a procedure for skin cancer at Northwestern tomorrow.
0: Okay.
2: Are you familiar with the Mohs procedure?
0: Oh, absolutely, Mohs, yes, absolutely.
2: That's what it is. I've had it before, so I know what the deal is. So that's what I'm doing tomorrow.
0: Good, good. And it's a great surgery, and it's very, very preserving. You know, you can wind up not even be able to recognize the scars after a while. So good for you.
2: Yeah, and it's easy enough.
0: Yeah.
2: You don't, they don't put you to sleep.
0: Right,
2: you're
0: right.
2: Okay. I'm taking a couple of magazines along, and that's cool with me.
0: Yeah, you'll be fine. All right.
2: Yeah.
0: Glad you're getting it done. We'll talk to you later.
2: Thanks for taking my call.
0: Always.
2: Great to talk to you.
0: Thanks. Appreciate it. All right. So 888-876-5593. I've done it again. Blew the break. We'll talk after the news on WGN Radio. Took you.

0: WGN Radio. I'm Raleigh James. This is one time when I really wish I remembered who requested this. That's right, because I have a few things to say to them. But if it was your request, well, you heard it. All right. And you never will again. 888-876-5593. It's 8888-Raleigh. And what do we have? Eduardo called back. All right, Eduardo, what's up?
1: Yeah, Raleigh, sorry about that. You probably went to me because I know there was somebody behind. I was right behind somebody because I heard my name.
0: Yeah.
1: So you went to them, and it was party after that one that you went to me. But sorry about that.
0: No problem. Here you are now. What's up tonight?
1: Yeah, a couple of things. So my mother had an ultrasound of the abdomen.
0: Okay.
1: It looks fine. I don't think anything will be a problem. But, you know, tonight, the other thing I noticed was I'm having dinner with some friends. We were doing a meetup at some restaurant here in downtown Tampa.
0: Uh-huh.
1: And somebody had, like, some kind of seizure, but they were sitting right across me. This is a lady, and she looked fine, but then they said, oh, she had to be seen by, I guess, maybe some paramedics. And then she came back, and she left early. But I guess from time to time she has these episodes like this, so that was strange, but she seemed okay. But
0: well, it sounds like whatever it is something that's chronic with her, that she's aware of it. It isn't a condition that just popped up out of nowhere.
1: Okay.
0: So most likely whatever she's dealing with, she's kind of got a handle on it. And it could be so many different possibilities, but the fact that she came back and all seemed to be okay, this is chronic. This is something.
1: Yeah, she came back on her own, yeah. I mean, yeah, she was fine before she left, right. But
0: well,
1: that happens.
0: Could be so many things. I wouldn't even begin to speculate.
1: Hmm. Well, I'm glad she was able to, you know.
0: Well, sure. No, it's surprising for people who are unaware and are with her to see something like that, because you're like, oh my God, what's going to happen? Yeah. So, but obviously, she had it under control enough that all is okay.
1: Yeah. Well, that's very good news.
0: Yeah. Especially for her. Yeah, of course. So what else?
1: Yeah. And then, so I'll probably be planning some kind of Christmas, in December, like the first week of December, doing a little trip out. Well, it's not a small trip, but going out to do the Christmas markets.
0: Oh, yeah?
1: By train.
0: So where are you going?
1: So
0: where will it be?
1: I thought I'd go to Zurich and then go see some Christmas markets. But I like to do the, because I haven't done this before when I went there years back, is doing the trains.
0: Mm-hmm.
1: So getting some kind of pass, and then obviously I could just like go to, see if I'm in Zurich, I could go to Munich or Milan, something close.
0: All right.
1: Some cities in Switzerland. So.
0: Well, good. So this is going to be this Christmas?
1: Yeah, I thought I'd go. I wanted to go last year, but I didn't get a chance to. So I thought this year, you know, I wanted to try it.
0: Wow.
1: And yeah, so my brother's coming in from Chicago, so then she gets the chance to watch over mom here.
0: Good. That's a good break for you.
1: Yeah, because he's going to be here for at least 4 months.
0: Ah, okay.
1: So he'll be here sometime in November, right before Thanksgiving. So,
0: okay. All right. Well, that will be a good respite for you. Because it's tough being a caregiver.
1: Not like I went to Florida and then I missed the cold, but, you know, just a little, R&R, so.
0: Yeah.
1: I let them know at work, too, so I already put my request in there, so.
0: Okay.
1: I thought I'd do that. I definitely want to go, like, during, like, Christmas or anything like that, but something in December when they already got the markets rolling, so.
0: Yeah, it'll be fun to see.
1: Yeah, but if we get closer to the date, I'll have more details.
0: Okay.
1: But, you know.
0: I'll look forward to living through you vicariously.
1: Yeah. Okay, Raleigh.
0: All right. Well, thanks for calling. Appreciate
1: it. We'll talk next week.
0: Okay, good.
1: Thank you very much.
0: Okay. All right. So 888-876-5593, 8888. Raleigh, Ralph is in Rockford. Welcome back, Ralph, to WGN.
2: Well, thank you very much for welcoming me back.
0: So what's up?
2: Yeah, what's up is like.

0: He's one of my favorite guys, a pirate. He's David Jennings, you know.
1: Oh, yeah.
0: And so,
1: all right.
0: Yeah, he's a wonderful person, and I just want to let you know that WN has always been my favorite station.
1: Well, good, and you'll wear it proudly. Excellent.
0: Yeah, yeah, I will. And then another thing I have to tell you about, that Monday, I hope Monday on Labor Day that you will be on.
1: Yes, of course. I do holidays. It's sort of my pledge.
0: Okay,
1: it will be a live show on Monday. We will do Monday night trivia. Attendance will be taken, and I expect to hear from you.
0: Yes, you will hear from me.
1: All right.
0: I will tell you now ahead of time.
1: Okay.
0: It will be 1957. That will be on your air.
1: Okay, 1957. We'll do some charts. I always like doing charts.
0: Right, yeah. But it will be August of 1957.
1: Okay, we can do that.
0: Okay.
1: And where were you in August of 1957?
0: Well, I wasn't even born.
1: Oh, all right. I was afraid you were going to say that. Yeah, I wasn't alive. All right. Well, for those of us who remember August of 1957, we'll have fun with this.
0: Okay, we'll have fun, and that's all I wanted to talk to you about.
1: All right.
0: Other people,
1: yeah,
0: waiting for you to talk to you.
1: Well, I'm delighted you got the T-shirt. Enjoy it.
0: Yeah, I will wear it very proud.
1: Yes. I'm counting on that. All right, good deal. We'll talk to you Monday.
0: Well, and certainly, and WGN is my favorite station.
1: Excellent. Glad to hear it. Thanks.
0: Thank you.
1: All right, so, yeah, absolutely. I'm glad Ralph brought it up because, I do the holidays. Because my theory has always been since I was, before I was even on the radio, listening to the radio, it always bothered me that, you know, here's the holiday and this is when I need my radio friends to be there for me and they're all just kind of absent. And I always said, well, if I ever get that opportunity, I am not going to leave the audience in a lurch. And so therefore, holidays come and I stay. The only time that I don't is if the station is doing, you know, specialized programming and preempts me. Like that'll happen on WGN for Christmas Eve and Christmas night, which disappoints me, but I understand it. We'll be here New Year's Eve and New Year's night. Of course, Thanksgiving night, that's the reveal of the annual World's Worst Hit Records poll, which, that's the night of turkey, so it's fine to count down your votes annually, and we start that on Halloween, a night of horrors, play them back on Thanksgiving, a night of turkey. So you can start thinking about your votes now. We don't take that seriously. And, I've often been wondered, should I give this up? Because I've been doing this since the 70s. Yeah, which is hard to believe, but true. But I'm thinking every year that I think I ought to give up the World's Worst Hit Records, I get a couple emails saying, no, don't do that. I'm on a boat. All right. Not much different over the years as far as that goes. So 888-876-5593. We'll get to Elizabeth in Rock Falls. We've got James on the south side, and Chuck is in Rockford. If you would like to get in the action, that would be 888-876-5593 on WGN Radio.

0: 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I'm Raleigh James. Stan in Dearborn wanted to hear the Maharajas on Flip in 1957. Why don't you answer? Douglas T. Baker sung it, wrote it. I don't know anybody else who was in that group, and actually, I know absolutely nothing about them. But it was a fine song on Flip. Flip side was I Do Believe. They had one other, I think Sweet Loretta was the other one. All right, well, I'm glad that Stan requested that. Turn us back to some normalcy after 90 Miles of What on Bob Dylan. All right, so Elizabeth in Rock Falls, welcome back to WGN Radio. Elizabeth, are you still with us? Oh, no. Elizabeth probably is sane. She went to sleep. All right, so we'll talk to her next week, I'm sure. Andy in Los Angeles. All right, it's not even Monday night. Hey, Andy.
1: I know. How are you?
0: What's going on?
1: Well, I had a question.
0: You know
1: the story with Pete Myers and Mad Daddy, right?
0: Yes, of course.
1: Okay, he just for the audience, maybe some don't know, he moved from Cleveland, where he's a top 40 DJ, very popular. But they moved him to WNEW, which was a sister station.
0: Uh-huh.
1: And WNEW put him on the air at nighttime.
0: Right.
1: And they had so many calls, the switchboard blew.
0: Yeah.
1: But why would they even think to do that? Their audience was so stable in terms of standards. And why would they even do that? Even though it's just a station, it doesn't make sense.
0: Well, you know, one of the real problems as rock and roll started, as some of these stations, these upstarts, these little independents, were starting to eclipse major MOR stations, people were, you know, management and all that was trying to think of ways to, you know, contemporize what they were doing. And I would agree with you. This was 1959, and this was, a little before WABC went up. Obviously, and so it took a lot to get him to do it, as far as that goes.
1: I heard he wanted to really do it.
0: I'll tell you, he wanted to do it after the incentives, because they told him he'd get television work. And they told him, all sorts of things were going to happen in the big city.
1: Right.
0: And, of course, it didn't happen at all.
1: Right.
0: And so...
1: Well, he went over one night.
0: Yeah,
1: right?
0: he was there. I think he was on there.
1: No, but he had Pete Myers.
0: He ended
1: up being a straight teacher.
0: Yeah, right. Mad Daddy went away, but yes, Pete Myers. He was there until 63, and but you know, that was one of the many missteps that a lot of these stations, especially the network.
1: It was such a huge station in New York. I mean,
0: of course it was.
1: Every adult listened to that.
0: Right.
1: Yeah.
0: Right. Well, and WOR.
1: Putting it on and hearing him. Like the Sinatra and whatever they play in,
0: that's
1: Cole. And then also they hear him yelling and screaming.
0: Right, exactly, as Mad Daddy, right, exactly. And that took one night, like you say.
1: Yeah.
0: So, so they had him be a conventional disc jockey, which didn't suit him at all.
1: But I just think that they would know that the audience is going to go nuts.
0: You would think
1: they not know that.
0: Right, you would think that. You absolutely would think that. But I think that, talk about out of touch, most of them, and sadly, as you know, Mad Daddy committed suicide about 5 years after he left the station. So,
1: I thought the story was he was on at night, and they wanted to move him to drive or the other way around, whatever it was. And then he committed suicide.
0: He was scheduled to start the night shift in October of 1968.
1: Yeah,
0: he was scheduled to move to that. Absolutely.
1: For that reason.
0: That's what you wonder about. I think there was a lot more. And the other thing is, remember, he had to negotiate the entire era with the Paola hearings and what that meant in terms of programming. You know, prior to that, disc jockeys, really, their real mark wasn't if they were great as a disc jockey, it was they were great at picking the records. But suddenly, here's a guy who's not allowed to pick the records. You know, that was, we always used to laugh that, now instead of paying seven disc jockeys, you just have to pay one music director. But, but the reality was, it became very different. And of course, by 68, you're seeing all sorts of things start to change, as you well know.
1: Yeah.
0: So I would assume there's even more on a personal level with that as well. But show's about over. Yeah. But let's talk about this some night, because I do think it is very interesting. And I'll name the brain trust at WNEW who hired him. There's a story there too.
1: Okay.
0: All right.
1: I can't wait to hear that one. Yeah.
0: Good. Thanks,
1: Andy.
0: Appreciate it.
1: Soon.
0: All right.
1: Thank you.
0: Fun stuff. Well, it wasn't fun. obviously, for Pete Myers. That was very sad. And, it was... All right. So apologies to James and to Chuck. Let's see. We've probably got half a minute for each because Bob told me it's 56:45 or else, and that's now less than a minute away. So I'll shut up and say to James, all right, 30 seconds, showcase one story.
2: Okay. I'm going to say the guy who found his ring after he had lost it during the Air and Water show.
0: Yeah, good stuff. All right, we'll talk next week. More details on that. Thanks. All right, and then let's see. It's about 15 seconds here. Can he do it? Well, can I do it? All right, Chuck in Rockford. I'll just say, will you call me back next week?
3: Oh, yeah. I guess 15 seconds here.
0: Yep.
3: It sounds like WROK is going out of business. I think they're going on automated or something.
0: All right. Let's talk about it.
3: On the air.
0: Let's talk about it next week. We will do that. All right. And until then, well, this time, this is a wrap on WGN Radio.
4: 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I'm Grant Marshall, 2020 News. 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Cowboy Cleanout. Dallas Cowboys wide receiver CeeDee Lamb's California training trip turned into a treasure-taking touchdown at his McKinney, Texas home. Cops say a brazen burglar busted a window, blitzed the bedroom, and bolted with four fancy fashion bags worth more than $300,000. Local police report the pilfering pass rusher still remains on the loose. And unlike the Dallas Cowboys themselves, this guy apparently converted on the road. Chucky Chase. Philadelphia police are pursuing a demented doll doppelganger accused of turning downtown into a pre-dawn panic park. Cops say the Chucky masked menace pestered pedestrians, chased a man, then charged after a woman while threatening her, sending her scrambling, stumbling, and seriously injuring her leg. Police investigators suspect the frightening foolishness was all for a social media stunt. Billionaire Bedlam, a New Jersey mega money mogul who is mired in a $6.2 billion divorce, reportedly had another domestic dividend. His girlfriend summoned cops to his Short Hills mansion at least 8 times. No charges, but police reports describe quarrels, computer conflicts, and 1 4-hour sulk in his car. Apparently, when you're filthy rich, it's complicated, comes with police protection. And that's what's happening. I'm Grant Marshall, 2020 News.
0: This is a replay of the Thursday night, September 3rd, WGN show. We started right at 10. 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

0: WGN Radio. I'm Riley James. We have 3 hours to spend together if it's on your mind and is absolutely of no consequence whatsoever. I'm here to talk about it. 888-876-5593-8888-Riley. Well, no consequence. I guess we ought to discuss priorities here and what that might mean. I've got a reason for saying that, by the way. And I hope you will interrupt the show. Engineer Bob is with us tonight, who gives me great links like this one. Apparently, it comes from TikTok, so right there, it's obviously a cold group of respondents, right? Not everybody would be involved in this, but apparently, a group of women on TikTok have come up with the boyfriend intelligence test. They are complaining that their boyfriends are, in fact, illiterate. Now, when I first thought boyfriend intelligence test, you think, will he remember your anniversary? Do you have a shared interest? You know, those, oh, no, forget about it. No. No, their priorities are a little different. They're concerned about whether you can, in fact, successfully negotiate the English language, for lack of a better word. And what they've done is they've come up with a bunch of words and asked guys to identify them or to pronounce them, if you will. And when I first read this, I thought years ago, when the late Carol Ford, and I hate saying that now, and she's been gone over a year, when she did mornings in New York on Kiss FM, she had a cavalcade of morning partners, and one of them, who shall remain nameless, was clearly not the most educated person in the country. And so Carol, of course, was fastidious as far as that goes. So he's reading details of a promotion that's coming up that they were both going to be, and they're talking about the hors d'oeuvres. Oh, that, by the way, is one of the words that women are complaining men can't pronounce if they see it. Well, hell, most people can't spell it, but nonetheless. All right, and he gets to the part about liver pate. And it didn't hit her what he was saying. Liver pate, and she snatches the copy from him and says, "That's pate, you moron." So I always think about that when it comes to this. But apparently, I'm not 100% sure where these women got the words, but like hyperbole. Oh, yeah, that comes up every day, doesn't it? Cynicism. Yeah, diaphragmatic. And as I mentioned, hors d'oeuvres. But you've got epitome, challah. Yeah, say that twice. All right, and that's absolutely what it is. And fuchsia, if you can decide on that too. Faux pas, as far as that is. But what's interesting is that just earlier today, I got an email on people complaining no one could pronounce gnocchi. G-N-O-C-C-H-I, gnocchi. Who some people would say was Gnocchi, but not. But in any event, I thought, my God, if this is all you have to concern yourself with in life, you are doing a lot better than the rest of us. But what was really interesting to me is how the women defined what happened when the guys got it right. And I love this. One man correctly identified Colonel and Regime, and a woman wrote that he must be a Republican. Oh, man. So, obviously, this is time on your hands. I don't know as far as that goes that the women would necessarily score any better. But apparently, Pew Research, which did not do a TikTok study, but in fact did something a little more refined, so to speak, found that young men and women were equally likely to hold a bachelor's degree. And not that that means that you can write an English sentence, God knows. Yeah, I do know some people with bachelor's degrees who literally cannot conjugate a verb. But for the most part, the deal is now that more women than men have bachelor's degrees. But again, now we'll get into the cost of them and everything else, right? All right. So in case you were wondering, yes, there is apparently an intelligence test for the quote-unquote boyfriend. I don't know. Guys, if it were me, I'd be running out of there as soon as they handed me the paper. All right. So 888-876-5593-8888-Riley. And we're going to kick it off with Nick in Baltimore. What's happening tonight, Nick?
1: Oh, okay. Yeah, we're doing okay.
0: Good.
1: I was listening to the previous show, and the guy was talking about DXing shortwave and everything.
0: Yeah.
1: And I started thinking about antennas that I had made.
0: Yeah.
1: Myself. And just wire.
0: Uh-huh.
1: And this is in the days when Remember when phones had metal? You know, the phone bases were...
0: Oh, of course. Metal. Anything by Western Electric.
1: Yeah, that's what I'm talking about. And I had my... I had an ICF, Sony ICF 7600.
0: Yeah.
1: 2010, one of those. And I was experimenting one day because I was homesick in bed or something.
0: Right.
1: I was off of work. And I took a piece of wire and I just attached it to
0: the phone.
1: The base of the phone. Yep. The thing lit up like a Christmas tree.
0: Yeah. Oh, yeah.
1: And I was getting, you know... I was getting KDKA during the day. I was getting BZ.
0: Oh, sure.
1: I was getting ground signals.
0: Yeah, absolutely you were. And yeah, heat registers used to be good for that too. When you had those big metal registers for your heating, that worked well as
1: Oh,
0: well.
1: Oh yeah.
0: But so
1: try that, but.
0: Yeah, anything like that. Of course, when you're talking about AMDXing, you really want an antenna to do the impossible. You want to do two things at the same time. You want it to accentuate what you want to hear, and you want it to dampen what you don't want to hear. So that's why sometimes being directional about it can help. But, you know, normally inductive AM loops paired with a long wire and earth ground, that's pretty much it.
1: Yeah, and one time I had a stereo system, and you know how you get the little loop things that they sell with it.
0: Oh, sure.
1: Well, this fell apart. And you know, and I messed around with it.
0: Yeah.
1: But then what I did was I figured out, wait a minute, if I wind it back, you know, I got some more wire from Radio Shack.
0: Right.
1: And I wound this thing real tight.
0: Right.
1: And, it was a darn good antenna, it was.
0: Yeah, absolutely. And, you know, with those loops, you kind of want to position them in the direction that the station is utilizing as well. So, you know, you can get things better or worse by that. Now, of course, when you're first doing this as a kid, you discover that you are probably the best antenna, period, while you are holding the ends of that wire. And so,
1: yeah, I found that.
0: Oh, yeah. I tell you what. Yeah. And you're in one position and suddenly you pick up something you haven't picked up before and you swear you're never going to move your arm. No, I know.
1: Yeah. Well, you know, the other thing, Wally, and I'll get into the other topic real quick, and I promise I won't dominate the thing, but car radios.
0: Yeah.
1: They ground on the body of the car, right? I mean,
0: yeah.
1: The body of the car is the antenna.
0: Well, and you know, here's the problem with car radios, and this is why, of course, electric cars don't want to have AM and things like that, is that there's two things involved. Yes, you want to ground them and all that, but you really have to isolate that alternator noise. And so, you know, and man, I'll tell you, sometimes it's just almost silent, and other times it'll drive you crazy. And of course, if it's a really powerful station, that's going to overshadow what the noise would be. But if you're trying to pick up distant stations or you're scanning the dial by hand, there's nothing worse than the alternator noise.
1: Well, you know, you're right. I just thought of that because on my sister's old Citation.
0: Uh-huh.
1: You know, sometimes it would be great, the other times it wouldn't.
0: Right.
1: And it was that alternator noise.
0: Yes.
1: And also the lights, the
0: Anything in the electrical system, right. And some cars were notoriously bad for electrical systems, all Jaguars, 1975 Corvettes. I could go on, but in any event, and others were better. And then, of course, by the time we started seeing imported cars by the 70s, we started to see lousy radios. Some would have great sound, but absolutely no tuning ability, particularly with AM. Nothing better than a good old AC Delco.
1: Right, exactly. That's what this DX 286 has. It's got that chip in it, but it's just really and the old GE Super Radio 2.
0: Oh yes, yes, those were lovely. Oh, I know. In fact, I'm on my Z28, which is aging. It's over 30 years old, obviously. I'm now on, in the last couple months alone, my third radio that I'm installing. The last two just were not up to snuff. And we'll see how this one goes. But I'm keeping my fingers crossed that I've got a winner this time.
1: Yeah. Well, I still love AM radio.
0: Of course.
1: Yeah. Yeah. GN. You know, the other thing about GN, you guys are, they must be doing a really great job with the ground screen, because that signal gets out. It was getting out yet last night, even with the lightning static.
0: Yeah.
1: I ended up listening online because of the static, but.
0: Yeah, absolutely.
1: He was coming in really strong.
0: No, they care. They absolutely care. And Bill Murdoch is the chief engineer, and he does. He absolutely absolutely cares as far as that goes. And that's been true of the chief engineers throughout history at WGN. So it's nice.
1: But next time when I call in, we'll do the Alaska thing and restaurants, because I have questions about restaurants.
0: Restaurants in Alaska?
1: Yeah.
0: Well, the governor used to own a deli downtown in Anchorage. But
1: oh, really?
0: Yeah, absolutely. I think it was Tony Knowles.
1: You can get really good food up there. I mean, but it's expensive, right? I mean,
0: it is more expensive, sure, just like Hawaii, because it's got to travel. But, you know, really good food, I don't know that I'd go that far. It's all right, like anywhere else. And most of the chains are represented, too. And then there are individual places where you can argue about who has the best hamburger or whatever.
1: Well, I'm a fan of beef tallow. I think it's...
0: Oh, of course. Oh, of course. And all fried food should be dunked in it instead of vegetable oil. It's healthier, for one thing. And for the life of me, I don't know why it fell out of favor, but like everything else, misguided, because a lot of the vegetable oils are loaded with linoleic acid, and that actually is worse than the beef tallow ever could have been. So I agree with you. Yeah, I can understand why. Absolutely, yeah. Can understand why. But yeah, so you betcha. Yeah, Tony Knows Deli. It was the downtown deli and cafe on 4th Avenue. I think it's closed now. It was in Anchorage.
1: Anchorage.
0: Yeah, it was there mid-70s to probably about 10, 12 years ago. And I think they hosted Bill Clinton when he was running for office or something. But before that, Tony had a burger joint that was Grizzly Burgers, which had no bears in it whatsoever. And it was pretty good. So... He did, as far as that goes. That was, as far as I'm concerned, his best contribution to Alaska.
1: Who is the big top 40 station there?
0: KENI.
1: But was it 650 or was it a different?
0: It's been on two frequencies, 650 and I think it was 550. Yeah, it moved. But KENI 650. It had been on 550 when it was top 40 and all that. It's 650 now, and when it was 550, I'd say mid-50s until the mid-80s. And it was good as far as that goes. They dropped the music in the latter 80s and went to news talk and moved to 650. In fact, as I've said before, I almost went to work there, except they wouldn't move me back. I figured, yeah, you'll get me there, but what happens when I'm ready to leave? So that didn't work. Yeah, that didn't work out. But maybe if somebody had less stuff, that might have been all right. But, because when you're moving things to Alaska, believe me, there's no moving truck that's going up and down the Alaska Highway. It's going by boat. And so what this means, of course, is it's going to increase your costs. And so I thought, God, when I need it most, I won't have a way to move out of there. I'm not doing this. So that was the end of KENI. But in the day, KENI was great.
1: So they were as good as anybody else then?
0: Well, sure. Sure. You know, I mean.
1: Were they locally owned?
0: And by the way, in Fairbanks, they had KFAR 660, and that was interesting because, Fairbanks is just horrible. It really is. It's nothing. Anchorage is a real city, and because there's so little around it, it seems a lot bigger than it is. You know, like you get your Nordstrom's and all that kind of stuff. But Fairbanks, man, this is really the wild Northwest. But KFAR wasn't too bad.
1: That's 660?
0: Yes. It had been around, good signal, but it had been around forever. KENI was locally owned, and it was actually locally owned when I was going to go up there, too. I don't know who's got them now. I doubt they are now.
1: Clear Channel.
0: Oh, God, well, Yeah, well, it was bound to happen. I know the general manager at the time, I forget his name, is a nice guy. We had lots of conversations because he went to the University of the South in Suwanee, Tennessee. So we had plenty of conversations about it. But originally, I think Cap Lathrop had it. And he was, in fact, it had an Art Deco building and all that, and that was during Lathrop's reign. But he was not happy, you know, then, but I say that they later swapped to the 650, and that was much, much different. I don't know when Clear Channel got it, but in the Cap Lathrop days, it was very local, to say the least.
1: Oh, okay. Well, hey, it's always a great talking to you. And
0: yeah, absolutely.
1: I love the show.
0: Good, always good to hear from you. Call again soon.
1: Hey, thanks.
0: Okay. And Cap had KFAR, too, in Fairbanks. That's why I mentioned it. But Fairbanks, oh, my God. You know, and there's some people who love it. But I think he signed on Kenai, obviously, for the Kenai Peninsula. And some people called him the builder of modern Alaska. And he did a lot of stuff. I don't think he was the guy responsible for those, and I mentioned this many times, in Fairbanks downtown. You see all these two-story apartment buildings that look like they're at the Jersey Shore. And one of these days I'll try to investigate how the hell that happened. But nonetheless, he put on both KENI and KFAR. All right, so 888-876-5593-8888. Raleigh. Oh, I see. We've got Engineer Bob, who is a stickler for doing things right, which, well, he should. So we're already in a commercial break, and we'll follow up by the news. And then we'll be back on WGN Radio.

0: Radio. I'm Raleigh James. 1962 Atlantic Records. Solomon Burke, Cry to Me. That was Robert in Chicago's request a while ago, and glad we managed to get that in. All right, so 888-876-5593. During the news, all of a sudden, thank God nobody's in here with me, or they'd really wonder. I shout, Tom Tierney, that was his name? All right, that was the guy who I used to talk to who went to University of South and owned Kenai. But I was thinking, all right, now what about the ownership? And then I remembered, okay, wait, there is somebody, the whole time they were big top 40 stations, like in the 60s, it was Al Bramstedt was the general manager and owner, and he had gotten it from Cap Lathrop, who signed it on, and he owned it for years into the 80s, and then someone he worked with, Randy Jensen, took it over for a while, and then Tom Tierney came back into the picture, and in fact he had gone up there working in banking or something, and then after he sold Kenai, he was back, you know, doing something business wise, and then he wound up buying another station in Alaska. So, yeah, it was pretty good. But from there, after Tom Tierney, it went to Capstar / Chancellor, and you know the history of that. In case you were wondering, and I think, I'm not 100% sure about this, but I think, as memory will call, I was talking once to Art Bell about this, and I think he worked as a jock at KENI. But don't quote me on that, because I could be wrong, but I'm pretty sure he did. All right, so 888-876-5593 is 888 Raleigh. Yes, useless knowledge are us. Brian with a Y in Miami with two I's. Welcome back to WGN Radio.
1: Well, I'm going to try to provide some useful information for the WGN audience tonight. Oh. By the way, last night I was delighted to hear your caller mentioning Ephraim Zimbalist Jr. One thing people don't remember, or many people don't remember about him, everybody remembers the FBI, and in particular Stu Bailey, his role on 77. late in his life, he became a very serious born-again Christian. Now, I'm a militant agnostic, so you wouldn't think I would spend a lot of time watching networks like TBN, the Trinity Broadcasting Network, but I did.
0: It's it's hilarious. How could you not? Trinity, the only place I know where Jan Crouch's hair matched the carpet. I mean, it was fairly amazing.
1: Yeah, well, she was kind of a low-rent Tammy Faye Baker.
0: That's where Tammy Faye Baker got it.
1: Really? Now, that I didn't know. Okay, I did meet her. I never met Tammy Faye, and I could meet, Jim Baker. He's still alive, but I haven't. But I did meet the widow of Paul Crouch at Holy Land Experience up in Orlando about 10 years ago. And she was very... She was just like you would expect her to be, based on all her years on television. But what people probably don't remember about Ephraim Zimbalist Jr., they may know that he became a Christian, but he used to do readings straight out of the New Testament regularly on TBN, and I found his homilies quite touching. And you say you watch it for laughs. Many people do, Raleigh, and sometimes I'll admit to that, but generally I was looking at their programming from an intellectual point of view and a curious one, because I don't have a lot of intersection with the born-again community, but you can do so virtually if you watch their various networks. Star is still on the air on my cable system, and I watch them a lot. And in fact, I think that woman, what was her name, Joni Lamb, I think she just died recently. Speaking of obituaries, I don't think you were given enough due for the way you handled Parton last week. When the news hit, you could survey the FM band and even hear non-country stations doing Parton tributes, and that's great. I think that was perfectly appropriate because she was an exponent of Americana, and of course on television, every station, pretty much local and national, was running the same footage and telling the same anecdotes, but only one place, to my knowledge, on the media landscape, could you hear obscure early Dolly Parton records, maybe even B-sides, and that was on during your wonderful tribute last Tuesday. A couple other obituaries that I'd like to highlight. Gloria Steinem, of course.
0: Yes.
1: But King Harald of Norway as well. Let me try both if I've got the airtime.
0: Okay, go for it.
1: The Gloria Steinem thing. I used to bill myself as a male feminist. This was back in the 1970s because I'm hardly a macho man, and I like to highlight my sensitive side, and that was a large part of what I thought the feminist movement was about. Maybe not the way she was, the late Ms. Steinem was articulating it, but a lot of other exponents. And one of the great things about Gloria Steinem was that she was no Molly Yard. She wasn't any angry lesbian. I don't know what her sexuality was. I know she didn't get married until late in life and never had children and never regretted it. That's all fine and dandy. More than that, I respect that. And I certainly don't think she deserved to be ridiculed as she was for her expose early on with going undercover as a Playboy bunny. I thought that was legitimate journalism. I didn't read the piece. It was in an obscure magazine, but I've read half a dozen articles about it, and I thought it was a terrific piece of journalism, and she was not to be much less, as I said, ridiculed. I don't even think she should have been criticized for it. I think she should have been lauded for it. And again, she was a pretty good-humored woman. I saw her probably 30, 40, 50 times over the decades on various shows being interviewed, and I never sensed the anger that I hear in so many other lesbian. Well, I don't know that she's a lesbian.
0: She wasn't. One of her boyfriends for quite a while was Mike Nichols. Another was...
1: Oh, really? I didn't know that.
0: Another was...
1: What did Elaine May have to say about that?
0: Well, this is a while ago, and Mort Zuckerman.
1: Really?
0: Oh, yeah, wow. Yeah. And but the guy that she really was in love with, I mean, she didn't marry him, but really in love with him, was a guy who was president of the Ford Foundation, Franklin Thomas.
1: I was afraid you were going to say Flavor Flav.
0: No. And, of course, she got married at 66 to David Bale.
1: She did to some British guy.
0: David Bale, Christian Bale's father.
1: What's the story on him?
0: He's British. He's an environmentalist. Christian Bale is his son, the actor.
1: Really?
0: And that was the deal there. And her I think her comments at the time was through all the decades of legal reform, finally the law allowed for an equal partnership, and that's why she was willing to marry. So,
1: well, good for her, and I hope she died happy. I think she did by all the news accounts I read. But one thing, why did every media company, or at least the networks, the television networks, why did they assign a woman to cover her obituary? Why didn't any... Well, of course, we all know the answer, but I'm a male. I'm not going through that transition thing, so I guess I'm the only guy that's allowed to talk about Gloria Steinem in tribute and in positive tribute. I don't know much about King Harold, except he probably should have put an O in his name.
0: Right, H-A-R-A-L-D, right.
1: Yeah.
0: Second cousin of Queen Elizabeth.
1: Right. Well, just about all the...
0: Well, that's right.
1: Europe,
0: yes, this is a family
1: related to
0: it, right.
1: Thanks to Victoria and Prince Albert. I'm not going to lay the old Prince Albert in a can audience.
0: Right. No, it's a family tree that doesn't fork. You're absolutely right.
1: Is that an original line, or did you get that somewhere?
0: No, I've been saying it for years.
1: That just proves why you're the doyen of talk radio. Well, anyway, King Harold dies, and I'm thinking of a rather obscure, but it shouldn't have been, because it was a terrific reality show called Suddenly Royal. I'm not talking about the PBS series by the same name. That's a completely different animal. This was on TLC back in 2015, and it followed this guy, Drew Howe. He was a glorified mechanic. He owned what looked like, in Maryland, a muffler, muffler shop.
0: Right.
1: And he's doing his family tree, as you say there. Yeah. Maybe he just paid a fee to Ancestry.com, and he figures that he's got a claim to the throne of the Isle of Man, which has been unoccupied for centuries. So this is what they call a pretender to the throne. So he goes and takes his family, moves over to the Isle of Man, where residents, I guess, are called the Manx, and he tries to ingratiate himself with the locals, learn how to be a royal, and become the new king. Well, it didn't work out. In 2017, he abdicated his claim.
0: Yeah.
1: But this got me to thinking, because I happen to be half Finnish, 50% not royal blood, 50% Scandinavian blood, and I happen to have the Habsburg jaw.
0: Yeah.
1: Strong evidence that I do have royal blood.
0: Yeah.
1: So I was thinking, maybe I'm next in line when King Harold kicks off. I've been waiting for a phone call from Oslo. And then I find out they give it to this guy, what's his name? I gotta look it up. Hakon the Eighth with a double A. Well, that's what they do up in Scandinavia, the double A thing. But here's the problem. This is not going to work out. I don't know what this guy's, the crown prince, now the new king, has going for him, but he is musically worthless, because I was trying to work his name into the song that Peter Noon had as Herman's Herman. And, you know, but it doesn't work, because Peter Noon always said, I'm Enroy the Eighth. He added a syllable.
0: Enroy.
1: Can't do that with Hakon the Eighth.
0: Well.
1: So I'm just going to put out my cigar and say goodnight, Gracie.
0: It is wonderful to hear from you. Thank you. Thank you. All right. So 888-876-5593, 8888. Raleigh, top that. Yes. Yes, in fact, Drew Howe, he abdicated 2 years after the fact. And you can probably, I don't know if you can see that series online or not, but it was there for a brief minute there, suddenly royal. And yes, Drew and Pam and Gracie, she'd be an adult by now. I wonder what she's thinking. All right, so we'll never know. 888-876-5593 is 8888 Raleigh. You know, one thing I didn't say about Dolly Parton that I kind of, I've been thinking about it more and more as I saw so many tributes, and all rightfully so. But you know what's interesting, and this, I guess, speaks so strongly to Americans, and we throw away our history. The last time that woman was on a legit record label was the mid-90s. Yeah, RCA dropped her, and then Columbia signed her for a couple of years, and they dropped her. And after that, it was either small-time players or stuff that she created herself. Yeah, so here you have the whole country pouring out their, you know, their feelings, and rightfully so, but couldn't even get a record label. Doesn't that say everything? All right, so 888-876-5593 on WGN Radio.

0: And radio, I'm Roddy James. Johnny Gill, Behind Closed Doors. Yeah, not the Charlie Rich, Kenny O'Dell record, to say the least. That actually came off an album in 2014 on J-Skills, and it was a good album all the way around as far as that goes. And Game Changer was the name of the album, and that's cut on it, too. And then about 5 years later, he came out with another album, Game Changer 2, on Calvary. But interestingly, it was a Stacy Ladislaw, who was a childhood friend, who convinced him to do a demo. And the rest was history. And so there you have it. The bad part is I forget who requested it. It might have been Brian and Senek. I'm not so sure, because I know he requested one on my list just before that. But I don't think he requested Sweet Mary by Wadsworth Mansion. So yeah, that came after it. All right, I'm trying to work through your requests one way or another. 888-876-5593, 8888-Raleigh. Marty and Whiting, welcome back to WGN Radio.
1: Evening, Raleigh.
0: What's up?
1: Oh, not much. I'm getting ready to go to Buddy Guy tomorrow night.
0: Good.
1: But in lieu of your opening monologue, I bet some of those boyfriends would say the word irregardless, not regardless.
0: Oh, God. You know what really hurts me is now you can find irregardless in the dictionary. You know, it's like,
1: really?
0: Yeah, they've given up. There obviously is, you know, and technically, I guess it's a double negative. So, you know, it changes the meaning entirely. But no, there is no irregardless, or they didn't used to be. Yes.
1: Many months ago, you and I talked about that, and we both laughed out loud, but that's the first thing I thought of when you was talking about the language that the boyfriends would use. And of course, Robbie, you know this as well as I do. Real men don't eat quiche.
0: Yeah, real women don't either. But
1: but the reason I'm calling, I don't know if John had told you, I do have a couple requests.
0: All right.
1: But also, I didn't hear about this until about 6 o'clock this evening, that some idiot had damaged Dolly Parton's star on the Walk of Fame.
0: Oh.
1: Had you heard about this?
0: No, I haven't. They desecrated her star.
1: I've heard it was like all scratched up. And then the woman from WGN on the radio at 6, she said that it was like, it was broken. You know?
0: Well, yeah.
1: Who would do something like that, whether you like her or not?
0: Yeah, I'm not sure that we're talking about the star itself as much as they had put some candles up at a memorial site, and I think that's what turned to glass shards and all of that. Some unknown woman kicked the candles that were left by fans, and so it's not the star itself, I don't think, although it created some cracks, which happened. So the Hollywood Chamber of Commerce and Hollywood Historic Trust, that's who the money is behind that, they'll fix it, they'll replace it, and they'll have an unveiling. You know, unfortunately, while that used to be an honor, now you basically buy them, and for a lot of people, you know, their record label might buy them or whatever, and a couple disc jockeys I know, their radio stations bought them stars, you know, so it's not what it's made out to be, but still it's a lot of fun. And of course, the real question is, well, where is it? Because the location of those matters tremendously.
1: Right.
0: Yeah, so, yeah, absolutely.
1: Well, then a couple hours later, the evening show there on WGN, I just happened to sit back down after eating my dinner, and they were playing some of her funny clips, you know, and the one I've heard it twice, I never heard it until after she passed away, but she was asked, what do you tell young people? She's like, well, if it's raining real hard, wear your rubbers. So I've heard that one twice now, too. But getting back to my request, I would like to hear, in my mind, I can still see one of my mom and dad's albums, Dolly Wagner and Porter Wagner. Mm-hmm. I would like to request a Dolly and Porter, maybe one of their biggest hits.
0: Well, I usually play Genie's Afraid of the Dark because I laugh so much when Porter does his soliloquy. But
1: I recorded that already from you.
0: Yeah, because it's just, and she wrote it. But, we're back in the news again. Yes, John, yes. Bob takes no prisoners, and I don't blame him. But anyway, so other than Genie's Afraid of the Dark, I'll look for something else they did as a duo, maybe something that even charted. Well, that charted, but something that charted a little higher.
1: Okay, and then real quick here, because I'm going to go see Buddy Guy tomorrow. It'll be like the third time I've ever seen him. a Buddy Guy song. Maybe something way in the past. But, I mean, whatever you think. Right. I've got so many Buddy Guy songs in my head, I can't really think of one right now. But right. I am going to see him tomorrow night.
0: Yeah, good. Enjoy it. Enjoy every minute of it.
1: Okay.
0: All right, thanks. Appreciate it.
1: All right. Bye.
0: So, yeah, I think she got that star like in 1984. But, yeah, it's sadly you buy them. She didn't, but, you know, probably her record label or whatever bought it for. So when she got it for music, you know, you get a little icon there on the star for whatever. So, all right, we'll pick it up after the news right here.

0: play it, and that's what Marty wanted to hear. Dolly and Porter, that's actually the first thing they released on RCA as a single in 67, and it was a top 10 country record. The history of that song is as convoluted as it gets. If you look at the label, it'll say Paxton, of course, Tom Paxton, who wrote The Last Thing on My Mind in 1964. Oh, really? Well, he based it on Farewell, which Bob Dylan had written in 1962. And Bob Dylan based it on The Leaving of Liverpool, which actually was in the 50s, but I think the first release came out around the time that Bob Dylan had written Farewell. But so The Leaving of Liverpool, and by the way, the writer on that was quote-unquote traditional because it was out of copyright protection, but a lot of people recorded. Now, as far as The Leaving of Liverpool, probably not a lot of names you know. Farewell, yeah, absolutely. You'll know Bob Dylan and the Kingston Trio and Judy Collins and all that kind of stuff. Likewise, for The Last Thing on My Mind, Tom Paxton, who wrote it, or adapted it, was the first to record it, then Judy Collins, and then Peter, Paul, and Mary, and the Kingston Trio, and on. And of course, by the time you get to 67, you got Dolly and Porter. You had the Seekers before that, and Hank Laughlin, and the Women Folk, and I think a few weeks before Dolly and Porter recorded that, Charlie Pride did, and Harry Belafonte did, Jose Feliciano, Gene Shepherd, on. So it's got a lot of history behind it. But the history for Dolly and Porter was it was their first 45 on RCA, and it cracked the top 10 on the Billboard Country Charts, got to number 7. All right, so hopefully Marty heard that. And I'll always go for Jeannie's Afraid of the Dark because it's so ridiculous, but that's probably actually, this one's probably a better record. All right, so 888-876-5593 is 8888-Raleigh. And we have Elaine in Tinley Park. Welcome to WGN Radio.
1: Oh, hi, Raleigh. Thanks for taking my call. This is kind of in follow-up to your opening statement about intellectual boyfriend or lack of. And it's not only boyfriends. I think it applies to girlfriends, too, our young people today. I don't know if it's been thanks to the pandemic or a combination of maybe not enough school funding for speech therapy. They can't speak, as well as not being able to read.
0: And what I find most objectionable is how we normalize this. For instance, when I read recently that now it's okay to end a sentence with a preposition, I almost fell apart. I'm like, you cannot end a sentence with a preposition, not ever. But apparently you can now. Or one of the earliest ones, February. Nobody likes to pronounce that correctly. So the dictionary says that February is just fine. No, it's not.
1: Okay.
0: Yeah.
1: And Raleigh, you listen to our young people, as well as professional athletes when they're doing an interview. I mean, every fifth or sixth word is you know, or like, L-I-K-E. And it used to be that those words by a speech therapist were considered stuttering. And it's now acceptable language.
0: Yeah. Well, here we are. I guess talk show hosts were guilty of it too. But you're right.
1: I have to give WGN a special credit. I've yet to run into anyone that their speech is an issue.
0: Yeah.
1: Or reading, like you're saying, liver pate.
0: Yeah, oh, absolutely. I'll never forget that because Carol just snatched that copy. Pate, you moron. Yeah.
1: But that's exactly what our situation is in.
0: Yeah, I know. And I guess, part of it on a very serious subject is the deliberate dumbing down of America and the education. But this has been for so long now. Like we've often talked, we look back at the eighth grade exam from school, which used to be culmination. And hell, college graduates can't pass that today.
1: They can't pass it. Exactly.
0: So, yeah.
1: Exactly.
0: Yeah, it's come to this. And worse yet, I guess, before, of course, people were very big at talking. Now, all the phone companies offer unlimited talk because they don't talk anymore. All they do is text.
1: Yes. and they can't hold a conversation verbally.
0: They don't try. You know,
1: they don't even give it a try.
0: Yeah, and it nothing like going to a restaurant and seeing a family of four, and they're all buried in their telephones. They're not talking to each other. Yeah, absolutely. Yeah. And, you know, when I was in Denver at KOA in the 80s, and I had a restaurant designer on, an architect, at that time, that was the 80s, he said that the call now was for noisier acoustics, that people didn't want to be able to talk to each other over dinner. I'm going, what? But, you know, and that was then. So here we are. I'm not sure what it says.
1: Essentially.

0: WGN Radio. I'm Riley James. Marshall Tucker Band heard it in the love song 1977 on Capricorn, and that was Billy Bob and Bourbonnais who wanted to hear that. All right, so 888-876-5593-8888 Raleigh. Fran is in Austin. What's happening tonight, Fran?
1: I'm grumpy.
0: Oh.
1: And tired. And
0: oh, good. Oh, good. You know, well, who are we dissing now?
1: Well, of course, I'm one thing I'm dissing is because I was thinking about some of the things you were saying at the beginning of the show, and I think of the things that people say that drive me nuts. And I'm a bad one for what that last caller was talking about, saying, you know, and I hear my calls when I talk to you, and I think, oh my God, you know. And it reminds me of when I was in like sixth grade and I did that, and my teacher would say, no, I don't know.
0: Exactly. That's
1: and
0: good.
1: And you would have thought that would have broken me of that bad habit, but no.
0: It's an easy crutch.
1: But yeah, it really is, especially when you're trying to think of what you want
0: sure.
1: to say and how you want to say it. Well, you know, I get around people that say certain things, and I start talking like them, and then I get really angry because I'm tired of everything being, oh, awesome, awesome, you know, or something is perfect,
0: yeah.
1: or, you know, no worries.
0: Yeah,
1: it's like, you know, there's this, like, I read this book called Toxic Positivity.
0: Oh, I love it already.
1: Yeah, it's an interesting book, but it kind of talks about how the worse things get for people, the more superlatives they use.
0: Oh, that is interesting.
1: And it's also interesting that, I mean, I have a pretty good vocabulary, I will say, but a lot of people don't understand the simplest words that I use, and they think I mean something totally different.
0: Oh, that's interesting.
1: Well, I remember a long time ago, and I won't say who it was, but you had a caller. I remember you said that you had a dearth of callers. Now I know exactly what that means. But this person thought you meant you had a lot of callers.
0: No.
1: Yes, I remember by what she said that is exactly what she, you know, had thought you meant. And, I mean, I've gone to doctors and said things, and it's just like words that I thought were pretty easy to understand and know what they were, and people are not getting it. And I don't consider myself, you know, I've got a good vocabulary, but I don't consider myself a genius by any means.
0: Yeah.
1: And maybe I'm smarter than the average bear, but, you know, although the average bear is pretty smart, as far as I know. But
0: right, absolutely. I'll go with the bears every time.
1: Yeah, but, I mean, often, everybody says often, often, often, you know, and if I would have said often when I was in school, you know, I would have gotten in trouble with my teachers, and, yeah, I don't like the fact that the

0: things that are being said, like irregardless and things like that, are becoming, okay, well, now it's in the dictionary.
1: Yeah, exactly.
0: And I remember the saying we used to say, you know, I ain't going to use ain't because ain't in the dictionary. Well, now ain't is in the dictionary.
1: It is in the dictionary. I'll tell you my biggest quarrel with the English language, and I've been upset about this for decades now, is when they got rid of the second person singular, when they got rid of thou. Because now you is both the singular and the plural. And so we're all searching for a way to differentiate that, like y'all or what have you. So I think we should bring back thou.
0: Oh, no, that's interesting. I never thought about that.
1: Well, when you're referring...
0: That would take me a while to get used to. But.
1: Yeah, but when you're referring to groups like all of you, you can't just say you because it no longer denotes that it's a plural.
0: Well, that's why my friends in California laugh at me because I say y'all.
1: That's exactly or use, you know, it depends what part of the country you're from. But everybody you know, grapples with this, and I have no idea who the brain trust was that thought, let's just get rid of thou.
0: Right.
1: And I mean, it does sound ridiculous to say now. I realize if you used thou in a sentence, they'd look at you like, what, you're reading too much Shakespeare? But the reality is that we do not have a second person plural that is usable. That's why we're all saying use or you all or you and or what have you.
0: But, you know, I can tell I'm getting old because I'm starting to sound like my teachers, because I used to get, you know, think they were really nitpicky when, you know, like I would say, well, the rest of the kids, you're not a goat, you know, or something like that. And, you know, I'm like, oh, these darn, you know, these English teachers, they're just so, you know, nitpicky and this is whatever. And now I'm a nitpicker, you know, on it myself. And a lot of the things that people say just drive. And then another thing is, why do people feel that they have to yell when they're on the phone?
1: Oh, yeah. Yeah, well, you know, interesting you say that, because, of course, most people are using cell phones, and most of that is half duplex. And what they don't realize is while the other person is talking, whatever you are saying will not be heard by them. It's a one-way deal. And so very often when they're not getting a response, their next action is, well, I'll just say it louder. It's not going to matter.
0: Well, yeah, and it also, I think, has to do with that, you know, on older regular phones, you heard yourself on the receiver, you know.
1: Well, right, it was full duplex. Both ways, but, you know, and I recently saw an advertisement for something that's supposed to be full duplex. I don't remember what it was, but I thought, well, there's an interesting concept. I wonder how much of the buying public has any idea what that means, but it is a good idea, obviously. But yeah, cell phones are definitely half duplex because it's easier. You save a lot of money on that.
0: Well, when I was a kid, and I had a lot of people that I kind of sang with and did. We sometimes would get together and rehearse on the phone because it could all be kind of, you could hear the other person
1: right
0: at the same time.
1: Not anymore.
0: And you could do that. And the other night, you and I were talking and we were both saying the lyrics to a song. I can't remember what song it was, but we were both saying the lyrics to a song. And, you know, it would be, I'd be coming in like a second or two behind you.
1: Right.
0: It was kind of funny.
1: Yeah. Yeah, well, that's what it is. Everything's half duplex because you're only using half the bandwidth, obviously. But I'm trying to think of what it was. I wish that I had paid more attention to who started to advertise, yes, we'll have full duplex devices. They claim that they're out there, but it's not quite that easy. I'll have to check that out.
0: Yeah, but it's like you still do not have to yell.
1: Uh-huh.
0: On the phone, it drives me nuts. Not only, well, you know, there's some callers that do it. I won't mention names, but I went to the doctor's, and this woman's talking on the phone, and she's talking like this, and she's talking about, you know,
1: yeah,
0: her, you know, things that I would just rather not Europe.
1: But, oh, that absolutely. By the way, of course the news is on. I blew it again. But,
0: of course.
1: but yes, I find that interesting, too. When people are on cell phones, they are talking at a zillion decibels, not realizing that everybody around them is their audience.
0: Right. Yeah. You know, I usually wait until I get out into the, under some area that I'm, and I talk quietly when I'm calling paratransit or something. I'm not going to yell out my address.
1: Right. Right. Now, this is interesting.
0: Anyway.
1: I just looked online, and there are articles saying modern cell phones are full duplex. And I'm thinking, in what universe are you living?
0: Really? Really?
1: Yeah.
0: No. Up-to-date iPhone.
1: No. And it's more than the phone. So, yeah.
0: Right.
1: Yeah, absolutely. All right. Well.
0: Oh, I had a quick request.
1: Okay, then hang on. What do you want to hear?
0: All right.
1: Yeah, tell me what it is. Maybe I can...
0: Toby Keith, I Want to Talk About Me.
1: Oh, I love that song. Yeah,
0: I do too.
1: Play that on our FM. All right, I'll play it for you after the news.

troubles you've been having with your brother about your daddy and your mother and your crazy ex-lover. We talk about your friends and the places that you've been. We talk about your skin and the dimples on your chin, the polish on your toes and the run in your holes. And God knows we're going to talk about your clothes. You know talking about you makes me smile. But every once in a while, I want to talk about me, want to talk about I, want to talk about number one. Oh, my, me, my, what I think, what I like.

0: WGN Radio. I'm Raleigh James. Well, as usual, I right through the news, but I was talking with Fran, and she said, hey, well, let me request Toby Keith. Want to talk about me? Why not? 2001 on DreamWorks. Yeah, and Marty had wanted a buddy guy, and I picked that up for our next break, so we'll do that as well. All right, now, 888-876-5593. Eduardo in Tampa. Welcome back to WGN Radio. Are you with me, Eduardo? Did we lose Eduardo? Is Eduardo gone? Well, I hear something in the background. I don't know. Well, Eduardo, if you're still with us, call me back. Apologies to of that. Chris in South Carolina, what's up? Welcome back to WGN Radio.
1: Hey, Raleigh, how's it going?
0: All right, how about yourself? What's up tonight?
1: What's up is I'll be 40 in 2 days.
0: Well, happy birthday.
1: Thank you so much. And you know who requested that behind closed doors.
0: Was that you?
1: It was me.
0: I hope you liked it.
1: I loved it.
0: It's a good song.
1: Yes, it is. I like the beat to it.
0: Yeah. No, it's great. It's a,
1: you talk music.
0: It's a nice album.
1: The video of it. You like the music video to it?
0: Yeah, you know, I'm not a visual person, so I don't usually ever look at that. But I like listening.
1: Oh, yeah, I'll be the big 4-0 and.
0: Well, that's great. Now, see, after this, you got to start counting backwards.
1: Counting backwards.
0: Yeah.
1: Yeah, but. Mm-hmm, yeah, and it's going to be a big weekend for me, including Labor Day.
0: So, how are you going to celebrate?
1: I'll celebrate some of it on my birthday, but the thing is, I got a big party coming up on the 12th.
0: What's happening?
1: I'm throwing a big 40th birthday party.
0: All right, where?
1: And it's going to be in Greenwood. It's going to be at the, I forgot what that place is.
0: Okay.
1: I got it on my invitation.
0: All right.
1: I'll tell you.
0: All right. Well,
1: the
0: good.
1: The invitation is, I got it in. It's at the Above and Beyond Event Hall.
0: Okay.
1: On East Durst Avenue in Greenwood. It starts at 6 p.m.
0: Yeah.
1: Dressed to Impress.
0: All right. Good.
1: Yeah. So a bunch of people going to come and celebrate it with me. And
0: well, good.
1: Also, Clemson plays on that day, too, so I'll probably be listening to it on my little pocket radio.
0: Oh, sure.
1: Around that time.
0: Yeah.
1: Is there anything wrong with listening to the radio on your big special birthday?
0: You do anything. It's your day. You get to do anything you want. You can be as selfish as possible. Whatever floats your boat is fine.
1: Thank you.
0: Yeah.
1: Because
0: yeah.
1: They've got a game, and that venue that I'm having the party is down the road from WCRF,
0: well,
1: where they carry the Clemson games.
0: Well, you can maybe you can have that on the speakers at the venue so everybody can hear it.
1: Possibly, yeah.
0: Yeah.
1: Or the big screen.
0: Well, yes. If you is it blacked out, will you be able to get some video coverage?
1: Yeah. That's their first home game.
0: Yeah, they may not be televising that.
1: Yeah, we just have to look and see, but I know it's going to be on the radio.
0: Well,
1: and that's not going to be blacked out.
0: Yeah, that it will be, but very often with home games, they don't appear on television.
1: And why is that?
0: Well, for the obvious reason, they want people to go. I mean, they appear on television in other markets, just not in the market where that game is.
1: Oh, so they want you to spend your money and go to the
0: stadium. That's exactly right. They want to fill the stadium, sure, so they have blackouts.
1: Yeah, I remember like 2 years ago, I think it was during COVID or something, but I went to the Clemson game around this time. It was the first home game.
0: Okay.
1: And we played SC State.
0: Yeah. Yeah, so a lot of people will go, you know, and sometimes depends on, you know, how the rules are for broadcast rights. But sometime if the game is sold out, they will lift the blackout and show it locally. There's a lot of different factors that could affect it.
1: Yeah, but I know the major network probably ain't going to show it.
0: Well, yeah, for obvious reasons, yes.
1: Yeah. And high school football, do they get blacked out, too?
0: Well, no, yeah, very little high school football shows up on television anyway.
1: But mostly on local radio.
0: Well, sure, and that's, you know, that's because it's great for selling sponsorships. You know, for as far as that goes. So in small market, you know, play-by-play for high school is very big because it's a source of income. So on September 12th, they'll be playing Georgia Southern in Clemson. And so, yeah, now let's see if I can figure out. It'll be streamed on the ACC network. So you might be able to watch it on your devices as far as that goes. So...
1: It's a big day, September 12th, the Clemson game, partying.
0: Yeah.
1: Also, you ever heard of Rewind TV?
0: Yes.
1: You know, they play Design and Women on that day, and they air their episodes, and one of my favorite episodes is the Bondage episode.
0: Okay.
1: Well, the season premiere.
0: All right. Yeah, no, they have a lot of things on Rewind. They have old Benson reruns, so sure.
1: Yeah, Murphy Brown and Partridge Family.
0: Yes, yes, absolutely. News Radio.
1: Yeah, Rewind TV.
0: Burns and Allen.
1: The breath of fresh air.
0: Yeah, Burns and Allen, gotta love that.
1: So. Oh, yeah, and 227, I grew up with that show.
0: All right. Okay.
1: Yeah. Now, Rewind TV, that's better than Nick at Night and all that stuff that we had back in the day.
0: Well, there you are. Plenty of things to watch. So, yeah. Well, good. Well, I hope it's going to be a wonderful birthday. I'm sure it will. And let me know how it goes.
1: I will, and I'll probably call you back Tuesday before the big party
0: okay.
1: or whatever.
0: All right.
1: And
0: I'll
1: make one song request for my birthday if you happen to play it tonight.
0: All right. Well, maybe I should play it on your birthday. What's the song?
1: The song is, my birthday falls on a Sunday. I like to hear Earth, Wind, and Fire.
0: Uh-huh.
1: I Can't Let Go.
0: Okay, and so we should probably do it the Thursday before your birthday. So that'd be a week from today.
1: That's next week, the week before the party. My birthday is this Sunday.
0: Oh, it's this Sunday. Oh, well, I'll
1: September 6th.
0: I'll see what I can do.
1: Okay.
0: All right, thanks for calling. Appreciate it. All right, so gotta get my calendar straight on this, which is never easy for me. All right, so 888-876-5593. Gary in Austin, welcome back to WGN Radio.
2: Well, happy early birthday to Chris.
0: Yeah.
2: And it sounds like he's going to have a big wing-ding over there, and, you know.
0: Right.
2: Might have to come crash it.
0: Yeah, right. I know.
2: I'll bring a radio.
0: Yeah, he's right. He gave the location, so it would be funny if a bunch of us showed up.
2: But I was thinking about language, and, you know, February.
0: Yeah.
2: And if they want to make it February, just take out the R and be done with it.
0: Right, but, right. Have a formal announcement. But, of course, they don't. They just say it's acceptable. And I want to know, to whom is it acceptable?
2: Yeah, I hate it when people say February.
0: Oh, I know. I know it's illiterate, just absolutely illiterate.
2: Then often when I hear people say often, and that's acceptable now.
0: That's the part that bothered me too. When did often become acceptable? It's always been often. The T is silent.
2: Yeah.
0: Not anymore.
2: So, and one of the words I don't really have a problem with is conversate, because you have a conversation and people don't know about the word converse.
0: Well, that's what I was going to say. So converse is so much better. I'll never forget that when I was in Austin, of all things, it was a discussion about Capital Metro, of all things, but they had some civic leader who was obviously illiterate. We're going to conversate about that. And I just fell out. I couldn't stop laughing. And that was the first time I actually heard somebody in a position of authority tell me they were going to conversate. Yeah. No, absolutely not. This is something that belongs on Sanford and Son.
2: But I can at least see where that one
0: right.
2: came
0: well,
2: from.
0: Right. Well, yeah, you can understand the genesis, but even so, converse is such a nice word, and it's shorter.
2: Yeah, well, yeah, that's true. And I was listening to an air check the other day, and he was doing requests or dedications, and he'd say, "For whom is this dedication for?"
0: Oh, no, no, no, say, no. Yeah, you got two fours in that. No. Oh, yeah, yeah. Yeah, how about for whom is this dedication? Yes.
2: I think that's what he actually said, is for whom is this dedication? So, you know, but, you know, I haven't heard people use whom.
0: Yeah.
2: In years.
0: Well, that gets confusing, of course. That's right.
2: Yeah.
0: Right,
2: yeah,
0: we don't.
2: What was the old line, who does what to whom?
0: Right.
2: Or something.
0: Right. There were all sorts of things to make you, of course, the bottom line is whether it's the subject performing the action or the object receiving the action, you know. And the easiest the cheat way to know if you're in who or whom territory, if it's he, she, or they, use who. If it's him, her, or them, use whom. That's the easiest way to remember it. Yes.
2: Yeah.
0: Yeah, so you called him, so it would be whom. You know, he called you, so it would be who. Yeah. So, you know, that's a decent cheat. I guess they don't teach that anymore.
2: No, I don't think I don't know what they teach English-wise.
0: Yeah, exactly. I have no idea. So it's, don't even start me on the American education system, though I bet you it's worldwide. Why confine my gripe to one country?
2: But another expression I use when somebody messes up and they go, "Oh, my bad." And I don't know why I hate that. I just don't like it.
0: Yeah.
2: For some unknown reason.
0: It's colloquial and, you know, and I can understand that. So, when I was a program director a zillion years ago, I had very stringent rules that none of the jocks could in any way curse. No hell, no damn, no nothing. And it had nothing to do with whether I thought it was not civil. It was that if I took all of that away from them, they had to think about what words they could use.
2: Right. Right.
0: And we're all guilty of that, off the air as that. There, you know, I think I can conjugate the four-letter F word in everything other than an article.
2: I can do that myself.
0: Yeah, exactly. But it's just shows our you know, utter ignorance when that's the first thing we can think of.
2: I mean, I've had dreams where I was back in the Friday Night Show days. I had a dream where I used the F word.
0: Oh.
2: And you said, "Well, it's okay. There aren't that many people listening right now."
0: Yeah.
2: And I said, "Oh, you know, I'm sorry." And I was apologizing. Yeah. And then I inadvertently used it again. I woke up,
0: Oh, that's hilarious.
2: No. Okay, it's Tuesday night, so I don't have to worry about it.
0: No, if it's a stream, all goes. You know, if it's a commercial radio station, you know, years ago someone asked me if I would make a list. It was a consultant, a well-known consultant, too, and he asked me if I'd make a list of what was important to tell the staff of this radio station he was consulting. I said, "Sure. Number one, first, do not lose the license." I mean, after that, everything is, everything is optional. But number one, do not lose the license. So, I think for years after that, he started his list with that. But basically, that was the only rule that I ever felt was one I could not violate. Everything else, easier to apologize.
2: And, of course, now we also have a linguistic inflation, where okay has become perfect and all that. And,
0: right.
2: You know, because to me, okay and perfect are two different things.
0: Well, they are. Perfect is perfect, and okay is acceptable. Yeah, that's right. Okay is acceptable.
2: Yeah, right. And, but perfect is not okay.
0: No.
2: You know, and I find myself when I'm doing business with people, I'll say that.
0: Yeah.
2: And, it's like, I hate it when I do that, but I think sometimes I talk like the people I'm around, and so... You know, I find myself slipping into linguistic,
0: But there are times when it's perfectly fine to do that. For instance, I have a call scheduled with an insurance guy, and he said, "Well, how about Tuesday afternoon at 2? I said, "Perfect, because it is perfect." I mean, I would have picked it myself. Kind of a thing.
2: Perfect, that's fine.
0: Yeah,
2: you know,
0: that's right. Yeah, it wasn't okay. It was perfect. Of course, he probably won't show, but we'll see. He probably won't be there to take the call, but we'll see how that goes.
2: Yeah.
0: Yeah. And I love the colloquial, the ones that are regional. I just love, like, Wicked. Wicked good, if you're, in Maine.
2: Yeah,
0: no matter what it is, it's Wicked.
2: Right.
0: Yeah, so.
2: I like regionalisms myself.
0: Right.
2: Like, people will say you and the years, up in Pennsylvania and places like that.
0: Well, yeah, especially Pittsburgh. But again, we're grasping for that second person plural because we think that you is now second person singular. You know, we need to do something about this. We really do. I can understand why we don't want to bring back thou. It just doesn't really work. But I think that there probably is. We got to get something for second person plural that we'll agree on. On which we will agree, almost, I should say. On which we will agree. Yeah.
2: Hopefully we'll get that right.
0: Yeah.
2: Or we'll get that right, hopefully.
0: Yeah.
2: I don't know.
0: Yeah.
2: That people used to rail against you, ending a sentence with hopefully.
0: Right.
2: Hopefully.
0: Of course. So many.
2: I do it all the time now,
0: And if this if these are our biggest worries, we're doing really well.
2: That's true, there are other things I could worry about.
0: Got a list, absolutely.
2: I got a list, but I'm trying not to think about them right now, I don't think about these things from 10 to 1,
0: Right, that's absolutely, that's what 10 to 1 is for,
2: Right. 9:59, I'll be thinking from 1:02 to 9:59:30.
0: Believe me, I know. When I'm looking for my nuts at night on YouTube, my people who are interesting enough that my mind won't wander, but not so interesting that I won't fall asleep. I can't tell you how many, political videos I go right by them. It's like, I don't want to know whatever it is. I just don't want to know,
2: I'm just so tired of politics in general. I don't even pay attention to it.
0: Well,
2: anymore.
0: I know
2: everybody is lying about everything.
0: Well, of course. And of course, the definition is standard. Poly is many and ticks are blood-sucking parasites. So that really defines it all and we're done.
2: Yeah, it does. Nothing to say about that.
0: That's exactly it. All right. Well, wonderful to talk to you both. Okay, talk to you soon. Okay, bye.
2: All right.
0: So the waning moments, they are. I think I've got about a minute. And Bob is great because he keeps me in line. And I need somebody who can tell time. Clearly, it's not me. So, I guess I have to end. Apologies to Karen and to Cindy. I promised Marty, since he's going to Buddy Guy tomorrow night, that we'd play some Buddy Guy. It was going to be after the break, but I think the break is going to dovetail into the news. So maybe a little Buddy Guy before the break, so at least we will hear it.

0: the only thing he charted with, actually. Buddy Guy. Yeah, absolutely. Stone Crazy, 1962. So I hope it's a wonderful concert and a wonderful birthday. And apologies to Cindy and to Karen. And we'll be next live Monday night. Tomorrow's a replay of Monday Night Trivia. I think there's a straggler, but I'm not sure. I'm pretty sure. I'll have to find out before Monday. We will reconvene at 10 o'clock Central Time Monday night. So until then, we'll say that this is a wrap, and we will thank Bob for keeping me in line, which was impossible to deny. I'm sorry about that. We thank John for screening your calls, because he does a wonderful job at that. But above all, I thank you. Couldn't do it without you. Thanks for calling. I expect to hear from you next week. Attendance will be taken. Be there or be square, as I say. I'm Raleigh James. It's WGN Radio.
1: Raleigh.
0: Oh, no. I've got another hour.
2: Are you not doing the midnight?
0: Oh, I didn't realize I have another hour. Oh, help. Yeah, I guess I am.
2: Thank you for the thank you.
0: Yeah, right. Exactly. Man, I was sure I was done. This happened last night, too. I was so ready to be done. All right, we'll do another hour. Thanks.
2: Don't
0: go. Yeah, right. Don't go away, Cindy and Karen. Oh, man.

0: WGN Radio. I'm Raleigh James. Earth, Wind, and Fire can't let go. There you go, from the album I Am, 1979, on Columbia. And so that's Chris's birthday song, and happy to play it. Yes, we have another whole hour here. Yeah, it's been one of those days all the way around. Yeah, what can I tell you? I'm not sure where I am, let alone what time it might be. We've got Karen in Chicago. So, Karen, if you're still there, if I didn't scare you off, welcome to WGN Radio. Now, Karen probably hung up, and that would make sense, too, since I thought the show was over. But I don't know. That happened last night, too, I think. All right, Cindy in Chicago. Are you still with us, Cindy, or did you give up, too? No, you're there. I hear you.
1: I knew there was another hour. You know, nobody's perfect.
0: God knows I'm not. Absolutely. Never claimed to be. So what's up?
1: I try, but anyhow, I had to write down the word diagram. Because I can't even remember the word diagram sentences, and I got the highest grade in that in grammar school.
0: Yeah.
1: And when I had I just can't remember what an ordinal is and a cardinal.
0: Well, and who would care? And who would care?
1: But it's just really weird. I mean, I was so good at all that, and I know, but it's like you were talking about it, and, you know, we're just talking about it, but I'm like, diagram, and then my linguistics teacher had me, to prove to her, because my Eastern European last name, that I wasn't illiterate. You know, she had me diagram sentences over and over on the board.
0: Okay.
1: And I'm like, you know, and then she did give me a B, my linguistics teacher.
0: For people who don't remember, by the way, and you should, but cardinal numbers were how many, and ordinal numbers were what order?
1: I don't even remember. I can't even.
0: Yeah, so
1: remember.
0: In other words, when you're talking about a specific amount, I have three cats. I have 20 whatever. That's cardinal. When you're saying he came in second, that's ordinal.
1: Oh. Okay.
0: But
1: and then
0: you know then you, by the way, then you have to say, are we talking grammar or arithmetic?
1: Yeah, and then when I had business English, I got the second highest grade for the business English. And
0: what is business English? I've heard of business math. What is business English?
1: Just regular English and diagramming sentences for like writing letters.
0: Yeah,
1: that's all. It's a little bit more business language
0: oriented. Do not say orientated. Oriented. Yes.
1: I don't know what, you know, I don't know what happened to me. I don't know.
0: Yeah.
1: A lot of stress, I guess.
0: That must be it. Yes. We'll go with that anyway.
1: But that's it. You know, But then, yeah, I decided to make my ribs for the holiday. I've just been so tired from the heat. And
0: okay, so let's talk about the ribs. How long I'm so inept when it comes to cooking, I wouldn't even know. But do you prepare them for many, many hours in advance? How does this work?
1: No, I don't. I don't play with the food. I mean, people who play with the food, I have no patience for.
0: Well,
1: what I do, I used to barbecue them, and then so I didn't have to clean the barbecue. I would put them on like disposable.
0: Oh God.
1: Foil.
0: Yeah, that's not healthy.
1: Like disposable, what do you call that?
0: You call it not good for your health. All right, so you don't smoke them for like 2 days in advance or anything?
1: No. I gave my barbecue to Chuck's family when I moved.
0: Uh-huh.
1: And now I have a little barbecue, but I'd have to do it in two batches, and it didn't get hot enough, and the fire was going to the top of the balcony when I would pour the stuff up. And I was like, oh.
0: That doesn't sound like dinner prep. That sounds like call the fire department. What do you mean to the top of the balcony?
1: Yeah, like the fire would go up to like the ceiling of, you know, and I'm like, forget this.
0: Yeah.
1: What I do now is I put them on a cookie sheet.
0: Uh-huh.
1: And put a rack on the cookie sheet.
0: Uh-huh.
1: With the bar sauce on them. And bake them for about 2.5 hours at 325.
0: Uh-huh.
1: And they come out the same, just, you know. And then I put 2 cookie sheets under the cookie sheet because they go a little bit over the edge so they don't drip.
0: Uh-huh.
1: You just have, you know, no one taught me how to cook. My mother, you know, I guess there were 13 children in her family, and her mother... All her mother could do for that, because her mother had to work besides, that's how ethnic, you know, and all she could do for them is maybe feed them.
0: Okay.
1: And all that, right. You know, and her mother never taught her, you know. And my, you know, I don't know. I learned to cook by watching America's Test Kitchen and Lydia Bastianich. And,
0: all right.
1: And I even made a couple of recipes from the Louisiana that Kevin Belton's cookbook, and I made a couple recipes from what's her name, Diane Koucharis, the Greek cook.
0: Uh-huh.
1: I mean, that's all I'm interested in.
0: Uh-huh.
1: I read my last book about politics about 25 years ago, and that uh-huh. was enough information for a lifetime, and I'm through, you know, I watch, you know, but I just watch cooking shows, uh-huh. PBS, and jewelry TV, and I do watch the news for
0: all
1: the
0: right.
1: weather.
0: All right.
1: But I just, cooking shows, I mean, otherwise, you know. And the only thing that ever really mattered was anything in my life that really mattered was taking care of people that couldn't help themselves and were sick.
0: Uh-huh.
1: Or just my boyfriend. And, I mean, nothing. My college, it's just all.
0: Uh-huh.
1: My piano teacher said when she got married that she said her artwork, you know, she majored in art and music. And she went to Columbia. She said she threw all her artwork in the garbage and said it was a bunch of trash.
0: All right.
1: I mean, I know where she's coming from. Just the important things are in life are taking care of people who can't help themselves.
0: All righty, then. You can feed them ribs. Very good.
1: Yeah, that's what's important to
0: okay.
1: me. Just nothing ever meant anything in my life.
0: All right.
1: But taking, you know, cooking and cleaning and taking care of my mother.
0: Enjoy the ribs.
1: Okay.
0: But. All right, thanks. Appreciate it. All right, 888-876-5593. 8888 Raleigh. Oh, talking about ribs, I'm starting to get hungry again. Oh, man, I tell you what. All right, so Karen did call back. Yeah, the show wasn't over, so welcome back, Karen.
2: Hi, yeah, it scared me off. I couldn't believe it. I checked my clock and I thought, oh my God, I don't know. And because tomorrow I have to get up early and I have to go to Northwestern for a procedure.
0: Oh.
2: And I thought, oh my God, my clocks are off. I'm really screwed.
0: No, my fault. My fault.
2: No, it's okay because we all figured it out.
0: Good.
2: I have a couple of pet things, and I had one big surprise. The big surprise was I was reading a magazine article, and it's talking about one individual. Well, I don't know. I'm getting to the next paragraph, and it says, they recalled, that, and I went,
0: oh, yeah.
2: Oh, wait a minute.
0: No,
2: I
0: that's,
2: went back
0: that's
2: to the beginning.
0: That's acceptable
2: said,
0: now.
2: No, it's one person.
0: Yeah, that's
2: Then I realized it's that binary.
0: Yeah, right. That's acceptable now. You pick your own pronouns.
2: But it's the first time I ever saw it, and it really served me.
0: Well,
2: well,
0: welcome to the world. Get used to
2: okay,
0: it.
2: Okay, my pet peeves are y'all and no worries. And I had a supervisor who was so good with language, and he we could get a new procedure in our department, and he would explain it to me. Nothing. You couldn't miss. I mean, you understood. He knew how to communicate. We were in a staff meeting one day, and he was talking about the group doing something, and he said, I want y'all to know, and I thought I was going to go into shock. He said that.
0: Well, you know, I have a great deal of sympathy. I do not think it is his fault. We should have never gotten rid of second person singular. The idea that you covers both, you know, singular and plural,
2: yeah.
0: We're all reaching for something. And we need to fix this. We need to come up with something that is acceptable to all of us because it continues to be a problem.
2: And it really can confuse conversations. Another thing that will get to me is people that use like OMG and LOL and...
0: Well, that's good old texting. It's not going away.
2: I hate that.
0: Yeah, not going away. You're stuck.
2: I got a list of them. I was just curious. So I called them the Talking Book Center.
0: Oh, shit.
2: And I asked if there was a way to get a list of those things.
0: Okay.
2: And sure enough, one of the ladies brailed me a list.
0: All right.
2: Of those text things. And I looked at that and I thought, yeah, there were some I never would have even imagined.
0: Yeah.
2: And I decided to test my own knowledge. So I read the abbreviation and tried to figure out what it was, and then I allowed myself to read the answer. You don't know how many I had wrong or didn't even figure out.
0: I am utterly envious at the time you have on your hands.
2: No, I'm retired.
0: Yeah, I mean, I think that's just wonderful. I can't imagine
2: and
0: having
2: it. I get bored, but I want to keep my brain intact. And I will do things like that. And I copy things in Braille for people.
0: Nice.
2: If somebody wants something and they can email it to me, I'll copy it to them in Braille and send it to them.
0: Very nice.
2: Sometimes when I'm really bored and don't know what to do, I make up crazy math problems.
0: Oh.
2: Goofy stuff just to keep my brain exercised.
0: Nothing wrong with that.
2: No, because I'm terrified of, I'm 82, and I'm just terrified of seeing my mind go. I've seen it happen in so many cases where people just, their mind just went away.
0: No, absolutely. I always joke that my mind up and left me, but to really have to come face to face with that. And at this point in life, we all know somebody who has been impaired by this. So it's not one of these things that it's just out there and amorphous. It's really there. And it is one of the most frightening things out there. You're absolutely right.
2: I lost a dear friend just August 18th. He passed away.
0: Uh-huh.
2: And he and I were roommates, and when I first came to Chicago, we got acquainted, and we were like, we always said we were soulmates,
0: mm-hmm.
2: because we were so close, and we would be there for each other. I saw that happen to him. He had a stroke,
0: right.
2: And just gradually went down mentally.
0: Oh, absolutely. And it doesn't, believe me, it doesn't take having a stroke. I mean, people are hit with this who otherwise are perfectly healthy. And, you know, a lot of people will say that, well, it's because we're all aging. No, there's another factor here, and we don't know what it is. But it's
2: the only thing that was ever told to me, no, I wasn't a member of the family. But so what would, I probably wouldn't be in line for a lot of information. But what was told to me was, it was a result of a stroke. He had really serious stroke.
0: No, it can. That's absolutely true. It can happen. But my point is that it doesn't necessarily take that. There are people who literally are hit at the almost the prime of their lives. And there's early onset dementia as well that people are facing. It's it's almost, you know, become, well, it's so commonplace that it's frightening, but almost like it's, I'm not even sure what word I'm looking for here, so we'll just,
2: you know,
0: maybe I'm going.
2: Yeah. And now that you say that, it makes me think back to my stepmother, how she gradually went down. At the time I wasn't living at home, I would come home on weekends to visit. But I saw her gradually go down, and we had no idea.
0: Well, there's right, but there's many, many physical reasons that we understand. Like, for instance, if you're losing oxygen to the brain, your blood flow is changing because of other diseases or whatever. Well, yes, then dementia onsetting is not out of the, you know, out of the ordinary. But where we are right now is we're seeing such almost an epidemic of it. We're not quite there yet, but there's so much of it that you're not alone when you worry, what if? And I think one of the most frightening things is if you get that diagnosis and you're still within your right mind to the point that you understand what's coming.
2: That would be scary.
0: Yeah, of course it is.
2: Oh, my goodness, I don't think I can.
0: Well,
2: I don't know. I don't think I want to live.
0: I more than understand it, you know, and I pray you'll never have to face that. But, you know, it was just on the news tonight, in fact. And, you know, my take on that is simply that you have every right to live and to die in the manner you see fit. So hopefully it'll never come to that. All right.
2: I do, too, and I believe our state has allowed that. You have to show proof, and I'm sure that wouldn't be a problem.
0: Well, if you're in that
2: perfectly
0: state.
2: Perfectly okay, and I mean physically and lost it all mentally.
0: Yeah, it's
2: or even the other way around.
0: Right.
2: If you
0: all tragic
2: physically.
0: Right. All tragic, and hopefully it's something you will not have to face, but increasingly, percentage-wise, it's something that a lot of us will face. So,
2: we'll amen.
0: See. All right. Well, on that happy note, see, I've thoroughly depressed you. Aren't you glad you called back?
2: But I sure am. I'm glad I paid attention. The thing that kept me going was I'm having procedure for skin cancer at Northwestern tomorrow.
0: Okay.
2: Are you familiar with the Mohs procedure?
0: Oh, absolutely, Mohs, yes, absolutely.
2: Well, that's what it is. I've had it before, so I know what the deal is. So that's what I'm doing tomorrow.
0: Good. And it's a great surgery, and it's very very preserving. You know, you can wind up not even be able to recognize the scars after a while. So good for you.
2: Yeah, and it's easy enough.
0: Yeah.
2: You don't... And they don't put you to sleep.
0: Right,
2: you're
0: right.
2: Okay. I'm taking a couple of magazines along, and that's cool with me.
0: Yeah, you'll be fine. All right.
2: Yeah.
0: Glad you're getting it done. We'll talk to you later.
2: Thank you. And thanks for taking my call.
0: Always.
2: Great to talk to you.
0: Thanks. Appreciate it. All right. So 888-876-5593. I've done it again. Blew the break. We'll talk after the news on WGN Radio. Took you home.

0: WGN Radio. I'm Raleigh James. This is one time when I really wish I remembered who requested this. That's right, because I have a few things to say to them. But if it was your request, well, you heard it. All right. And you never will again. 888-876-5593. It's 8888 Raleigh. And what do we have? Eduardo called back. All right, Eduardo, what's up?
1: Yeah, Raleigh, sorry about that. You probably went to me because I know there was somebody behind. I was right behind somebody because I heard my name.
0: Yeah.
1: So you went to them, and it was party after that one that you went to me. But sorry about that.
0: No problem. Here you are now. What's up tonight?
1: Yeah, a couple of things. So my mother had an ultrasound of the abdomen.
0: Okay.
1: It looks fine. I don't think anything will be a problem. But, you know, tonight, the other thing I noticed was I'm having dinner with some friends. We were doing a meetup at some restaurant here in downtown Tampa.
0: Uh-huh.
1: And somebody had, like, some kind of seizure, but
0: ooh,
1: they were sitting right across me. This is a lady, and she looked fine, but then they said, oh, she had to be seen by, I guess, maybe some paramedics. And then she came back, and she left early. But I guess from time to time she has these episodes like this, so that was strange, but she seemed okay.
0: Well, it sounds like whatever it is something that's chronic with her, that she's aware of it. It isn't a condition that just popped up out of nowhere.
1: Okay.
0: So most likely whatever she's dealing with, she's kind of got a handle on it. And that could, it could be so many different possibilities, but the fact that she came back and all seemed to be okay, this is chronic. This is something.
1: Yeah, she came back on her own, yeah. I mean, she was fine before she lied, but
0: well,
1: that happens.
0: Could be so many things, I wouldn't even begin to speculate.
1: Mm-hmm. Well, I'm glad she was able to, you know.
0: Well, sure. No, it's surprising for people who are unaware and are with her to see something like that, because you're like, oh, my God, what's going to happen? Yeah, so, but obviously she had it under control enough that all is okay.
1: Yeah, well, that's very good news.
0: Yeah, especially for her. Yeah, of course. So what else?
1: Yeah, and then oh, so I'll probably be planning some kind of Christmas, in December, like the first week of December, doing a little trip out. Well, it's not a small trip, but going out to do the Christmas markets.
0: Oh, yeah?
1: By train.
0: So where are you going?
1: So,
0: where will it be?
1: I thought I'd go to Zurich and then go see some Christmas markets, but I like to do the because I haven't done this before when I went there years back, is doing the trains.
0: Mm-hmm.
1: So getting some kind of pass, and then obviously I could just, like, go to, see if I'm in Zurich, I could go to Munich or Milan, something close.
0: All right.
1: Some cities in Switzerland. So,
0: well, good. So this is going to be this Christmas?
1: Yeah, I thought I'd go. I wanted to go last year, but I didn't get a chance to. So I thought this year, you know, I wanted to try it.
0: Wow. All
1: and, right. Yeah, so my brother's coming in from Chicago, so then she gets a chance to watch over mom here.
0: Good. That's a good break for you.
1: Yeah, because he's going to be here for at least 4 months.
0: Ah, okay.
1: So he'll be here sometime in November, right before Thanksgiving. So,
0: okay. All right. Well, that will be a good respite for you. Because it's tough being a caregiver.
1: Not like I went to Florida and then I missed the cold, but, you know, just a little, R&R. So,
0: yeah.
1: I let them know I work, too. So I already put my request in there, so
0: okay.
1: I thought I'd do that. I definitely want to go like during like Christmas or anything like that, but something in December when they already got the markets rolling. So
0: yeah, it'll be fun to see.
1: Yeah, but if we get closer to the date, I'll have more details.
0: Okay,
1: but, you know,
0: I'll look forward to living through you vicariously.
1: Yeah. Okay, Raleigh.
0: All right. Well, thanks for calling.
1: And,
0: appreciate
1: we'll
0: it.
1: Talk next week.
0: Okay, good.
1: Thank you very much.
0: Okay. All right. So 888-876-5593-8888. Raleigh, Ralph is in Rockford. Welcome back, Ralph, to WGN.
2: Well, thank you very much for welcoming me back.
0: So what's up?
2: Yeah, what's up is that I, believe it or not, I want a WN t-shirt tonight.
0: I'll bet you got it, too, because unlike this show, they actually mail the prizes.
2: Yeah, they do.
0: All right, so what did you get? Tell me about the shirt.
2: Well, I got extra XL, and so XXL, I'll be wearing it in about 3 weeks. I'll be wearing it very proudly.
0: Very good. Very good. Does it say WGN on it? Or what's the shirt look like?
2: Oh, yeah. It does, because you're a pirate. Who is, you know, he's one of my favorite guys, a pirate. He's David Jennings, you know.
0: Oh, yeah. And so, all right.
2: Yeah, he's a wonderful person, and I just want to let you know that WN has always been my favorite station.
0: Well, good, and you'll wear it proudly. Excellent.
2: Yeah, I will. And then another thing I have to tell you about, that Monday, I hope Monday on Labor Day that you will be on.
0: Yes, of course. I do holidays. It's sort of my pledge.
2: Okay,
0: it will be a live show on Monday. We will do Monday night trivia. Attendance will be taken, and I expect to hear from you.
2: Yes, you will hear from me.
0: All right.
2: I will tell you now ahead of time.
0: Okay.
2: It will be 1957 that will be on your air.
0: Okay.

0: Glad you got the T-shirt. Enjoy it.
1: Yeah, I will wear my pro.
0: Yes, I'm counting on that. Yeah. All right, good deal. We'll talk to you Monday.
1: Well, and certainly, and WGN is my favorite station.
0: Excellent. Glad to hear it. Thanks.
1: Thank you.
0: All right. So, yeah, absolutely. I'm glad Ralph brought it up because, I do the holidays because my theory has always been since I was, before I was even on the radio, listening to the radio, it always bothered me that, here's the holiday and this is when I need my radio friends to be there for me and they're all just kind of absent. And I always said, well, if I ever get that opportunity, I am not going to leave the audience in a lurch. And so, therefore, holidays come and I stay. The only time that I don't is if the station is doing, specialized programming and preempts me. Like that'll happen on WGN for Christmas Eve and Christmas night, which disappoints me, but I understand it. We'll be here New Year's Eve and New Year's night. Of course, Thanksgiving night, that's the reveal of the annual World's Worst Hit Records poll, which, that's the night of turkey, so it's fine to count down your votes annually, and we start that on Halloween, a night of horrors, play them back on Thanksgiving, a night of turkey. So you can start thinking about your votes now. We don't take that seriously. And, I've often been wondered, should I give this up? Because I've been doing this since the 70s. Yeah, which is hard to believe, but true. But I'm thinking every year that I think I ought to give up the World's Worst Hit Records, I get a couple emails saying, no, don't do that. I'm on a boat. All right. Not much different over the years as far as that goes. So 888-876-5593. We'll get to Elizabeth in Rock Falls. We've got James on the south side, and Chuck is in Rockford. If you would like to get in the action, that would be 888-876-5593 on WGN Radio.

0: 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I'm Raleigh James. Stan in Dearborn wanted to hear the Maharajas on Flip in 1957. Why don't you answer? Douglas T. Baker sung it, wrote it. I don't know anybody else who was in that group, and actually, I know absolutely nothing about them. But it was a fine song on Flip. Flip side was I Do Believe. They had one other, I think Sweet Loretta was the other one. All right, well, I'm glad that Stan requested that. Turn us back to some normalcy after 90 miles of what on Bob Dylan. All right, so Elizabeth in Rock Falls, welcome back to WGN Radio. Elizabeth, are you still with us? Oh, no. Elizabeth probably is sane. She went to sleep. All right, so we'll talk to her next week, I'm sure. Andy in Los Angeles. All right, it's not even Monday night. Hey, Andy.
1: I know. How are you?
0: What's going on?
1: Well, I had a question.
0: You know
1: the story with Pete Myers and Mad Daddy, right?
0: Yes, of course.
1: Okay, he just for the audience, maybe some don't know, he moved from Cleveland, where he's a top 40 DJ, very popular. But they moved him to WNEW, which was a sister station.
0: Uh-huh.
1: And WNEW put him on the air at nighttime.
0: Right.
1: And they had so many calls, the switchboard blew.
0: Yeah.
1: Like, why would they even think to do that? Their audience was

0: so stable in terms of standards. Why would they even do that? Even though it's just a station, it doesn't make sense.
1: Well, you know, one of the real problems as rock and roll started, as some of these stations, these upstarts, these little independents, were starting to eclipse major MOR stations, people were, you know, management and all that was trying to think of ways to, you know, contemporize what they were doing. And I would agree with you. This was 1959, and this was, a little before WABC went, obviously. And so it took a lot to get him to do it, as far as that goes.
0: I heard he wanted to really do it.
1: I'll tell you, he wanted to do it after the incentives, because they told him he'd get television work, and they told him, all sorts of things were going to happen in the big city.
0: Right.
1: And, of course, it didn't happen at all.
0: Right.
1: And so...
0: Well, one night. Right?
1: Yeah. No, he was there. I think he was on there.
0: No, but he had his Pete Myers.
1: He
0: ended up being a straight teacher.
1: You're right. Mad Daddy went away. But yes, Pete Myers, he was there until 63. And but you know, that was one of the many missteps that a lot of these stations, especially the network.
0: It was such a huge station in New York. I mean,
1: of course it was.
0: Every adult listened to that.
1: Right. Right. Well, and WOR.
0: Putting it on and hearing him. Like the Sinatra and whatever they play in,
1: right.
0: King Cole, and then also they hear him yelling and screaming.
1: Right, exactly, as Mad Daddy, right, exactly, and that took one night,
0: great.
1: like you say.
0: Yeah.
1: So, so they had him be a conventional disc jockey, which didn't suit him at all.
0: But I just think that they would know that the audience is going to go nuts.
1: You would think
0: they not know that.
1: Right, you would think that. You absolutely would think that. But I think that, talk about out of touch, most of them, and sadly, as you know, Mad Daddy committed suicide about 5 years after he left the station. So,
0: I thought the story was, he was on at night, and they wanted to move him to drive, or the other way around, whatever it was. And then he came into suicide.
1: He was scheduled to start the night shift in October of 1968. He was scheduled to move to that.
0: For that reason.
1: That's what you wonder about. I think there was a lot more. And the other thing is, remember, he had to negotiate the entire era with the payola hearings. And what that meant in terms of programming, prior to that, disc jockeys, really their real mark wasn't if they were great as a disc jockey; it was they were great at picking the records. But suddenly, here's a guy who's not allowed to pick the records. We always used to laugh that now instead of paying 7 disc jockeys, you just have to pay 1 music director. But the reality was, it became very different. And of course, by 68, you're seeing all sorts of things start to change, as you well know.
0: Yeah.
1: So I would assume there's even more on a personal level with that as well. But show's about over. But let's talk about this some night, because I do think it is very interesting. And I'll name the brain trust at WNEW who hired him. There's a story there too.
0: I can't wait to hear that one. Yeah.
1: Good. Thanks,
0: okay.
1: Andy. Appreciate
0: talk to you
1: it.
0: Soon.
1: All right.
0: Thank you.
1: Fun stuff.
0: Bye.
1: Well, it wasn't fun. Obviously, for Pete Myers, that was very sad. And it was, All right, so apologies to James and to Chuck. Let's see, we've probably got half a minute for each, because Bob told me it's 56:45 or else, and that's now less than a minute away. So I'll shut up and say to James, all right, 30 seconds, showcase one story.
2: Okay, I'm going to say the guy who found his ring after he had lost it during the air and water show.
1: Yeah, good stuff. All right, we'll talk next week. More details on that. Thanks. All right, and then let's see. It's about 15 seconds here. Can he do it? Well, can I do it? All right, Chuck in Rockford. I'll just say, will you call me back next week?
3: Oh, yeah. I guess 15 seconds here.
1: Yep.
3: It sounds like WROK is going out of business. I think they're going on automation or something.
1: All right. Let's talk about it.
3: On the air.
1: Let's talk about it next week. We will do that. All right. And until then, well, this time, this is a wrap on WGN Radio.
4: 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Dallas Cowboys wide receiver CeeDee Lamb's California training trip turned into a treasure-taking touchdown at his McKinney, Texas home. Cops say a brazen burglar busted a window, blitzed the bedroom, and bolted with four fancy fashion bags worth more than $300,000. Local police report the pilfering pass rusher still remains on the loose, and unlike the Dallas Cowboys themselves, this guy apparently converted on the road. Chuck E. Chase. Philadelphia police are pursuing a demented doll doppelganger accused of turning downtown into a pre-dawn panic park. Cops say the Chucky masked menace pestered pedestrians, chased a man, then charged after a woman while threatening her, sending her scrambling, stumbling, and seriously injuring her leg. Police investigators suspect the frightening foolishness was all for a social media stunt. Billionaire Bedlam, a New Jersey mega money mogul who is mired in a $6.2 billion divorce, reportedly had another domestic dividend. His girlfriend summoned cops to his Short Hills mansion at least 8 times. No charges, but police reports describe quarrels, computer conflicts, and 1 4-hour sulk in his car. Apparently, when you're filthy rich, it's complicated, comes with police protection. And that's what's happening. I'm Grant Marshall, 2020 News.
1: 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We started right at 10. 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

0: WGN Radio. I'm Raleigh James. We have 3 hours to spend together. If it's on your mind and is absolutely of no consequence whatsoever, I'm here to talk about it. 888-876-5593-8888-Raleigh. Well, no consequence. I guess we ought to discuss priorities here and what that might mean. I've got a reason for saying that, by the way. And I hope you will interrupt the show. Engineer Bob is with us tonight, who gives me great links like this one. Apparently, it comes from TikTok, so right there, it's obviously a cold group of respondents, right? Not everybody would be involved in this, but apparently, a group of women on TikTok have come up with the boyfriend intelligence test. They are complaining that their boyfriends are, in fact, illiterate. Now, when I first thought boyfriend intelligence test, you think, will he remember your anniversary? Do you have a shared interest? You know, those, oh, no, forget about it. No. No, their priorities are a little different. They're concerned about whether you can, in fact, successfully negotiate the English language, for lack of a better word. And what they've done is they've come up with a bunch of words and asked guys to identify them or to pronounce them, if you will. And when I first read this, I thought years ago, when the late Carol Ford, and I hate saying that now, and she's been gone over a year, when she did mornings in New York on Kiss FM, she had a cavalcade of morning partners, and one of them, who shall remain nameless, was clearly not the most educated person in the country. And so Carol, of course, was fastidious as far as that goes. So he's reading details of a promotion that's coming up that they were both going to be, and they're talking about the hors d'oeuvres. Oh, that, by the way, is one of the words that women are complaining men can't pronounce if they see it. Well, hell, most people can't spell it, but nonetheless. All right, and he gets to the part about liver pate. And it didn't hit her what he was saying. Liver pate, and she snatches the copy from him and says, "That's pate, you moron." So I always think about that when it comes to this. But apparently, I'm not 100% sure where these women got the words, but like hyperbole. Oh, yeah, that comes up every day, doesn't it? Cynicism. Yeah, diaphragmatic. And as I mentioned, hors d'oeuvres. But you've got epitome, chala. Yeah, say that twice. All right, and that's absolutely what it is. And fuchsia, if you can decide on that too. Faux pas, as far as that is. But what's interesting is that just earlier today, I got an email on people complaining no one could pronounce gnocchi. G-N-O-C-C-H-I, gnocchi. Who some people would say was Gnocchi, but not. But in any event, I thought, my God, if this is all you have to concern yourself with in life, you are doing a lot better than the rest of us. But what was really interesting to me is how the women defined what happened when the guys got it right. And I love this. One man correctly identified Colonel and regime, and a woman wrote that he must be a Republican. Oh, man. So, obviously, this is time on your hands. I don't know as far as that goes that the women would necessarily score any better. But apparently, Pew Research, which did not do a TikTok study, but in fact did something a little more refined, so to speak, found that young men and women were equally likely to hold a bachelor's degree. And not that that means that you can write an English sentence. God knows. Yeah, I do know some people with bachelor's degrees who literally cannot conjugate a verb. But for the most part, the deal is now that more women than men have bachelor's degrees. But again, now we'll get into the cost of them and everything else, right? All right. So in case you were wondering, yes, there is apparently an intelligence test for the quote unquote boyfriend. I don't know. Guys, if it were me, I'd be running out of there as soon as they handed me the paper. All right, so 888-876-5593-8888, Raleigh. And we're going to kick it off with Nick in Baltimore. What's happening tonight, Nick?
1: Oh, okay. We're doing okay.
0: Good.
1: I was listening to the previous show, and the guy was talking about DXing shortwave and everything.
0: Yeah.
1: And I started thinking about antennas that I had made.
0: Yeah.
1: Myself. And just wire.
0: Uh-huh.
1: And this is in the days when Remember when phones had metal? You know, the phone bases were...
0: Oh, of course. Metal. Anything by Western Electric.
1: Yeah, that's what I'm talking about. And I had an ICF, Sony ICF 7600.
0: Yeah.
1: 2010, one of those. And I was experimenting one day because I was homesick in bed or something.
0: Right.
1: I was off of work. And I took a piece of wire and I just attached it to
0: the phone.
1: The base of the phone. Yep. The thing lit up like a Christmas tree.
0: Yeah. Oh, yeah.
1: And I was getting, you know, I was getting KDKA during the day. I was getting BZ.
0: Oh, sure.
1: I was getting ground signals.
0: Yeah, absolutely, it worked. And yeah, heat registers used to be good for that too. When you had those big metal registers for your heating, that worked well as well.
1: Oh yeah.
0: But anything like that. Of course, when you're talking about AMDXing, you really want an antenna to do the impossible. You want to do two things at the same time. You want it to accentuate what you want to hear, and you want it to dampen what you don't want to hear. So that's why sometimes being directional about it can help. But, you know, normally inductive AM loops paired with a long wire and earth ground, that's pretty much it.
1: Yeah, and one time I had a stereo system, and you know how you get the little loop things that they sell with it.
0: Oh, sure.
1: Well, this fell apart. And, you know, and I messed around with it.
0: Yeah.
1: But then what I did was I figured out, wait a minute, if I wind it back, you know, I got some more wire from Radio Shack.
0: Right.
1: And I wound this thing real tight.
0: Right.
1: And, it was a darn good antenna, it was.
0: Yeah, absolutely. And, you know, with those loops, you kind of want to position them in the direction that the station is utilizing as well. So, you know, you can get things better or worse by that. Now, of course, when you're first doing this as a kid, you discover that you are probably the best antenna, period, while you are holding the ends of that wire. And so,
1: yeah, I found that.
0: Oh, yeah. I tell you what. Yeah. And you're in one position and suddenly you pick up something you haven't picked up before and you swear you're never going to move your arm. No, I know.
1: Yeah. Well, you know, the other thing, Wally, and I'll get into the other topic real quick, and I promise I won't dominate the thing, but car radios.
0: Yeah.
1: They ground on the body of the car, right? I mean,
0: yeah.
1: The body of the car is the antenna.
0: Well, and you know, here's the problem with car radios, and this is why, of course, electric cars don't want to have AM and things like that, is that there's two things involved. Yes, you want to ground them and all that, but you really have to isolate that alternator noise. And so, you know, and man, I'll tell you, sometimes it's just almost silent, and other times it'll drive you crazy. And of course, if it's a really powerful station, that's going to overshadow what the noise would be. But if you're trying to pick up distant stations or you're scanning the dial by hand, there's nothing worse than the alternator noise.
1: Well, you know, you're right. I just thought of that because on my sister's old Citation.
0: Uh-huh.
1: You know, sometimes it would be great, the other times it wouldn't.
0: Right.
1: And it was that alternator noise.
0: Yes.
1: And also the lights, the
0: Anything in the electrical system, right. And some cars were notoriously bad for electrical systems, all Jaguars, 1975 Corvettes. I could go on. But in any event, and others were better. And then, of course, by the time we started seeing imported cars by the 70s, we started to see lousy radios. Some would have great sound, but absolutely no tuning ability, particularly with AM. Nothing better than a good old AC Delco.
1: Right, exactly. That's what this DX286 has. It's got that chip in it, but it just really and the old GE Super Radio 2.
0: Oh yes, yes, those were lovely. Oh, I know. In fact, I'm on my Z28, which is aging. It's over 30 years old, obviously. I'm now on, in the last couple months alone, my third radio that I'm installing. The last two just were not up to snuff. And we'll see how this one goes. But I'm keeping my fingers crossed that I've got a winner this time.
1: Yeah. Well, I still love AM radio.
0: Of course.
1: Yeah. GN. You know, the other thing about GN, you guys are, they must be doing a really great job with the ground screen, because that signal gets out. It was getting out yet last night, even with the lightning static.
0: Yeah.
1: I ended up listening online because of the static, but.
0: Yeah, absolutely.
1: He was coming in really strong.
0: No, they care. They absolutely care. And Bill Murdoch is the chief engineer, and he does. He absolutely absolutely cares as far as that goes. And that's been true of the chief engineers throughout history at WGN. So it's nice.
1: But next time when I call in, we'll do the Alaska thing and restaurants, because I have questions about restaurants.
0: Restaurants in Alaska?
1: Yeah.
0: Well, the governor used to own a deli downtown in Anchorage. But
1: oh, really?
0: Yeah, absolutely. I think it was Tony Knowles.
1: You can get really good food up there. I mean, but it's expensive, right? I mean,
0: well, it is more expensive, sure, just like Hawaii, because it's got to travel. But, you know, really good food, I don't know that I'd go that far. It's all right, like anywhere else. And most of the chains are represented, too. And then there are individual places where you can argue about who has the best hamburger or whatever.
1: Well, I'm a fan of beef tallow. I think it's...
0: Oh, of course. Oh, of course. And all fried food should be dunked in it instead of vegetable oil. It's healthier, for one thing. And I, for the life of me, I don't know why it fell out of favor, but like everything else, misguided, because a lot of the vegetable oils are loaded with linoleic acid, and that actually is worse than the beef tallow ever could have been. So I agree with you. Yeah, I can understand why. Absolutely, you know. Can understand why. But yeah, so you betcha. Yeah, Tony Knows Deli. It was the downtown deli and cafe on 4th Avenue. I think it's closed now. It was in Anchorage.
1: Anchorage.
0: Yeah, it was there mid-70s to probably about 10, 12 years ago. And I think they hosted Bill Clinton when he was running for office or something. But before that, Tony had a burger joint that was Grizzly Burgers, which had no bears in it whatsoever. And it was pretty good. So... He did, as far as that goes. That was, as far as I'm concerned, his best contribution to Alaska.
1: Who was the big top 40 station there?
0: KENI.
1: But was it 650 or was it a different?
0: It's been on two frequencies, 650 and I think it was 550. Yeah, it moved. KENI 650. It had been on 550 when it was top 40 and all that. It's 650 now, and when it was 550, I'd say mid 50s until the mid 80s. And it was good as far as that goes. They dropped the music in the latter 80s and went to news talk and moved to 650. In fact, as I've said before, I almost went to work there, except they wouldn't move me back. I figured, yeah, you'll get me there, but what happens when I'm ready to leave? So that didn't work. Yeah, that didn't work out. But maybe if somebody had less stuff, that might have been all right. But, you know, because when you're moving things to Alaska, believe me, there's no moving truck that's going up and down the Alaska Highway. It's going by boat. And so what this means, of course, is it's going to increase your costs. And so I thought, God, when I need it most, I won't have a way to move out of there. I'm not doing this. So that was the end of KENI. But yeah, in the day, KENI was great.
1: So they were as good as anybody else then?
0: Well, sure. You know, I mean.
1: Were they locally owned?
0: And by the way, in Fairbanks, they had KFAR 660, and that was interesting because, you know, Fairbanks is just horrible. It really is. It's nothing. Anchorage is a real city, and because there's so little around it, it seems a lot bigger than it is. You know, like you get your Nordstrom's and all that kind of stuff. But Fairbanks, man, this is really the wild Northwest. But KFAR wasn't too bad.
1: That's 660?
0: Yes. It had been around, good signal, but it had been around forever. But KENI was locally owned, and it was actually locally owned when I was going to go up there, too. I don't know who's got them now. I doubt they are now.
1: Clear Channel.
0: Oh, God. Well, Yeah, well, it was bound to happen. I know the general manager at the time, I forget his name, he's a nice guy. We had lots of conversations because he went to the University of the South in Suwanee, Tennessee. So we had plenty of conversations about it. But originally, I think Cap Lathrop had it. And he was, in fact, it had an Art Deco building and all that, and that was during Lathrop's reign. But he was not then. But I say that they later swapped to the 650, and that was much, much different. I don't know when Clear Channel got it, but in the Cap Lathrop days, it was very local, to say the least.
1: Oh, okay. Well, hey, it's always it's great talking to you. And
0: yeah, absolutely.
1: I love the show.
0: Always good to hear from you. Call again soon.
1: Hey, thanks.
0: Okay. And Cap had KFAR, too, in Fairbanks. That's why I mentioned it. But Fairbanks, oh, my God. And there's some people who love it. But I think he signed on Kenai, obviously, for the Kenai Peninsula. And some people called him the builder of modern Alaska. And he did a lot of stuff. I don't think he was the guy responsible for those, and I mentioned this many times, in Fairbanks downtown. You see all these two-story apartment buildings that look like they're at the Jersey Shore. And one of these days I'll try to investigate how the hell that happened. But nonetheless, he put on both KENI and KFAR. All right, so 888-876-5593-8888. Raleigh. Oh, I see. We've got Engineer Bob, who is a stickler for doing things right, which, well, he should. So we're already in a commercial break, and we'll follow up by the news. And then we'll be back on WGN Radio.

0: Radio. I'm Raleigh James. 1962 Atlantic Records. Solomon Burke, Cry to Me. That was Robert in Chicago's request a while ago, and glad we managed to get that in. All right, so 888-876-5593. During the news, all of a sudden, thank God nobody's in here with me, or they'd really wonder. I shout, Tom Tierney, that was his name? All right, that was the guy who I used to talk to, who went to University of South and owned Kenai. But I was thinking, all right, now what about the ownership? And then I remembered, okay, wait, there is somebody, the whole time they were big top 40 station, like in the 60s, it was Al Bramstedt was the general manager and owner, and he had gotten it from Cap Lathrop, who signed it on, and he owned it for years into the 80s, and then someone he worked with, Randy Jensen, took it over for a while, and then Tom Tierney came back into the picture, and in fact, he had gone up there working in banking or something, and then after he sold Kenai, he was back, you know, doing something business-wise, and then he wound up buying another station in Alaska. So yeah, it was pretty good. But from there, after Tom Tierney, it went to Capstar slash Chancellor, and you know the history of that, in case you were wondering. And I think, I'm not 100% sure about this, but I think, as memory will call, I was talking once to Art Bell about this, and I think he worked as a jock at KENI. But don't quote me on that, because I could be wrong, but I'm pretty sure he did. All right, so 888-876-5593 is 88 Raleigh. Yes, useless knowledge are us. Brian with a Y in Miami with two I's. Welcome back to WGN Radio.
1: Well, I'm going to try to provide some useful information for the WGN audience tonight. Oh. By the way, last night I was delighted to hear you, your caller, mentioning Ephraim Zimbalist Jr. One thing people don't remember, or many people don't remember about him, everybody remembers the FBI, and in particular Stu Bailey, his role on 77. late in his life, he became a very serious born-again Christian. Now, I'm a militant agnostic, so you wouldn't think I would spend a lot of time watching networks like TBN, the Trinity Broadcasting Network, but I did.
0: It's hilarious. It's hilarious. How could you not? Trinity, the only place I know where Jan Crouch's hair matched the carpet. I mean, it was fairly amazing.
1: Yeah, well, she was kind of a low-rent Tammy Faye Baker.
0: That's where Tammy Faye Baker got it.
1: Really? That I didn't know. Okay. I did meet her. I never met Tammy Faye, and I could meet, Jim Baker. He's still alive, but yes. I haven't. But I did meet the widow of Paul Crouch at Holy Land Experience up in Orlando about 10 years ago. And she was very... She was just like you would expect her to be, based on all her years on television. But what people probably don't remember about Ephraim Zimbalist Jr., they may know that he became a Christian, but he used to do readings straight out of the New Testament regularly on TBN, and I found his homilies quite touching. And you say you watch it for laughs. Many people do, Raleigh, and sometimes I'll admit to that, but generally I was looking at their programming from an intellectual point of view and a curious one, because I don't have a lot of intersection with the born-again community, but you can do so virtually if you watch their various networks. Star is still on the air on my cable system, and I watch them a lot. And in fact, I think that woman, what was her name, Joni Lamb, I think she just died recently. Speaking of obituaries, I don't think you were given enough due for the way you handled Parton last week. When the news hit, you could survey the FM band and even hear non-country stations doing Parton tributes, and that's great. I think that was perfectly appropriate because she was an exponent of Americana, and of course on television, every station, pretty much local and national, was running the same footage and telling the same anecdotes, but only one place, to my knowledge, on the media landscape, could you hear obscure early Dolly Parton records, maybe even B-sides, and that was on during your wonderful tribute last Tuesday. A couple other obituaries that I'd like to highlight. Gloria Steinem, of course, but King Harald of Norway as well. Let me try both if I've got the airtime.
0: Yeah, go for it.
1: The Gloria Steinem thing. I used to bill myself as a male feminist. This was back in the 1970s because I'm hardly a macho man, and I like to highlight my sensitive side, and that was a large part of what I thought the feminist movement was about. Maybe not the way she was, the late Ms. Steinem was articulating it, but a lot of other exponents. And one of the great things about Gloria Steinem was that she was no Molly Yard. She wasn't any angry lesbian. I don't know what her sexuality was. I know she didn't get married until late in life and never had children and never regretted it. That's all fine and dandy. More than that, I respect that. And I certainly don't think she deserved to be ridiculed as she was for her expose early on with going undercover as a Playboy bunny. I thought that was legitimate journalism. I didn't read the piece. It was in an obscure magazine, but I've read half a dozen articles about it, and I thought it was a terrific piece of journalism, and she was not to be much less, as I said, ridiculed. I don't even think she should have been criticized for it. I think she should have been lauded for it. And again, she was a pretty good-humored woman. I saw her probably 30, 40, 50 times over the decades on various shows being interviewed, and I never sensed the anger that I hear in so many other lesbian. Well, I don't know that she's a lesbian.
0: She wasn't. One of her boyfriends for quite a while was Mike Nichols. Another was...
1: Really? I didn't know that.
0: Another was...
1: What did Elaine May have to say about that?
0: Well, this is a while ago, and Mort Zuckerman.
1: Really?
0: Oh, yeah, wow. Yeah. And but the guy that she really was in love with, I mean, she didn't marry him, but really in love with him, was the guy who was president of the Ford Foundation, Franklin Thomas.
1: I was afraid you were going to say Flavor Flav.
0: No. And, of course, she got married at 66 to David Bale.
1: She did to some British guy.
0: David Bale, Christian Bale's father.
1: What's the story on him?
0: He's British. He's an environmentalist. Christian Bale is his son, the actor.
1: Really?
0: And that was the deal there. And her I think her comments at the time was through all the decades of legal reform, finally the law allowed for an equal partnership, and that's why she was willing to marry. So
1: good for her, and I hope she died happy. I think she did by all the news accounts I read. But one thing, why did every media company, or at least the networks, the television networks, why did they assign a woman to cover her obituary? Why didn't any... Well, of course, we all know the answer, but I'm a male. I'm not going through that transition thing, so I guess I'm the only guy that's allowed to talk about Gloria Steinem in tribute and in positive tribute. I don't know much about King Harold, except he probably should have put an O in his name.
0: Right, H-A-R. ALD, right.
1: Yeah.
0: Second cousin of Queen Elizabeth.
1: Right. Well, just about all the...
0: Well, that's right.
1: Europe,
0: yes. There's a family
1: related to her,
0: right.
1: Thanks to Victoria and Prince Albert. I'm not going to lay the old Prince Albert in a can audience.
0: Right. No, it's a family tree that doesn't fork. You're absolutely right.
1: Is that an original line, or did you get that somewhere?
0: No, I've been saying it for years.
1: That just proves why you're the doyen of talk radio. Well, anyway, King Harold dies, and I'm thinking of a rather obscure, but it shouldn't have been, because it was a terrific reality show called Suddenly Royal. I'm not talking about the PBS series by the same name. That's a completely different animal. This was on TLC back in 2015, and it followed this guy, Drew Howe. He was a glorified mechanic. He owned what looked like, in Maryland, a muffler, muffler shop.
0: Right.
1: And he's doing his family tree, as you say there. Yeah. Maybe he just paid a fee to Ancestry.com, and he figures that he's got a claim to the throne of the Isle of Man, which has been unoccupied for centuries. So this is what they call a pretender to the throne. So he goes and takes his family, moves over to the Isle of Man, where residents, I guess, are called the Manx, and he tries to ingratiate himself with the locals, learn how to be a royal, and become the new king. Well, it didn't work out. In 2017, he abdicated his claim.
0: Yeah.
1: But this got me to thinking, because I happen to be half Finnish, 50% not royal blood, 50% Scandinavian blood, and I happen to have the Habsburg jaw.
0: Yeah.
1: Strong evidence that I do have royal blood.
0: Yeah.
1: So I was thinking, maybe I'm next in line when King Harold kicks off. I've been waiting for a phone call from Oslo. And then I find out they give it to this guy, what's his name? I gotta look it up. Hakon the Eighth, with a double A. Well, that's what they do up in Scandinavia, the double A thing. But here's the problem. This is not going to work out. I don't know what this guy's, the crown prince, now the new king, has going for him, but he is musically worthless, because I was trying to work his name into the song that Peter Noon had as Herman's Hermit. And, you know, but it doesn't work, because Peter Noon always said, I'm Enroy the Eighth. He added a syllable.
0: Enroy.
1: Can't do
0: yes.
1: that with Hakon the Eighth.
0: Well.
1: So I'm just going to put out my cigar and say goodnight, Gracie.
0: It is wonderful to hear from you. Thank you. Thank you. All right. So 888-876-5593, 8888 Raleigh, top that. Yes. Yes. In fact, yeah, he, Drew Howe, he abdicated 2 years after the fact. And you can probably, I don't know if you can see that series online or not, but it was there for a brief minute there, suddenly royal. And yes, Drew and Pam and Gracie, she'd be an adult by now. I wonder what she's thinking. All right, so we'll never know. 888-876-5593 is 8888 Raleigh. You know, one thing I didn't say about Dolly Parton that I kind of, I've been thinking about it more and more as I saw so many tributes, and all rightfully so. But you know what's interesting, and this, I guess, speaks so so strongly to Americans, and we throw away our history. The last time that woman was on a legit record label was the mid-90s. Yeah, RCA dropped her, and then Columbia signed her for a couple of years, and they dropped her. And after that, it was either small-time players or stuff that she created herself. Yeah, so here you have the whole country pouring out their, you know, their feelings, and rightfully so, but couldn't even get a record label. Doesn't that say everything? All right, so 888-876-5593 on WGN Radio.

0: And radio, I'm Riley James. Johnny Gill, Behind Closed Doors. Yeah, not the Charlie Rich, Kenny O'Dell record, to say the least. That actually came off an album in 2014 on J Skills, and it was a good album all the way around as far as that goes. And yeah, he got Game Changer was the name of the album, and that's cut on it too. And then about 5 years later, he came out with another album, Game Changer 2. On Calvary. But interestingly, it was a Stacy Ladislaw, who was a childhood friend, who convinced him to do a demo. And the rest was history. And so there you have it. The bad part is I forget who requested it. It might have been Brian and Seneca. I'm not so sure, because I know he requested one on my list just before that. But I don't think he requested Sweet Mary by Wadsworth Mansion. So yeah, that came after it. All right, I'm trying to work through your requests one way or another. 888-876-5593-8888-Raleigh. Marty and Whiting, welcome back to WGN Radio.
1: Evening, Raleigh.
0: What's up?
1: Oh, not much. I'm getting ready to go to Buddy Guy tomorrow night.
0: Good.
1: But in lieu of your opening monologue, I bet some of those boyfriends would say the word irregardless, not regardless.
0: Oh, God. You know what really hurts me is now you can find irregardless in the dictionary. You know, it's like,
1: really?
0: Yeah, they've given up. There obviously is, you know, and technically, I guess it's a double negative. So, you know, it changes the meaning entirely. But no, there is no irregardless, or there didn't used to be. Yes.
1: Many months ago, you and I talked about that, and we both laughed out loud, but that's the first thing I thought of when you was talking about the language that the boyfriends would use. And of course, Riley, you know this as well as I do. Real men don't eat quiche.
0: Yeah, real women don't either. But
1: but the reason I'm calling, I don't know if John had told you, I do have a couple requests.
0: All right.
1: But also, I didn't hear about this until about 6 o'clock this evening, that somebody, some idiot, had damaged Dolly Parton's star on the Walk of Fame.
0: Oh.
1: Had you heard about this?
0: No, I haven't. They desecrated her star?
1: I've heard it was like all scratched up, and then the woman from WGN on the radio at 6, she said that it was like, it was broken, you know?
0: Well, yeah.
1: Like, who would do something like that, whether you like her or not?
0: Yeah, I'm not sure that we're talking about the star itself as much as they had put some candles up at a memorial site, and I think that's what turned to glass shards and all of that. Some unknown woman kicked the candles that were left by fans, and so it's not the star itself, I don't think, although it created some cracks, which happened. So the Hollywood Chamber of Commerce and Hollywood Historic Trust, that's who the money is behind that. They'll fix it. They'll replace it, and they'll have an unveiling. You know, unfortunately, while that used to be an honor, now you basically buy them. And for a lot of people, you know, their record label might buy them or whatever. And a couple disc jockeys I know, their radio stations bought them stars. You know, so it's not what it's made out to be. But still, it's a lot of fun. And of course, the real real question is, well, where is it? Because the location of those matters tremendously.
1: Right.
0: Yeah, so, yeah, absolutely.
1: Well, then a couple hours later, the evening show there on WGN, I just happened to be sit back down after eating my dinner, and they were playing some of her funny clips, you know, and the one I've heard it twice, I never heard it until after she passed away, but she was asked, what do you tell young people? She's like, well, if it's raining real hard, wear your rubbers. So I've heard that one twice now, too. But getting back to my request, I would like to hear, in my mind, I can still see one of my mom and dad's albums, Dolly Wagner and Porter Wagner. Mm-hmm. I would like to request a Dolly and Porter, maybe one of their biggest hits.
0: Cause I usually play Genie's Afraid of the Dark because I laugh so much when Porter does his soliloquy. But
1: I recorded that already from you.
0: Yeah, because it's just, and she wrote it. But, we're back in the news again. Yes, John, yes. Bob takes no prisoners, and I don't blame him. But anyway, so other than Genie's Afraid of the Dark, I'll look for something else they did as a duo, maybe something that even charted. Well, that charted, but something that charted a little higher.
1: Okay, and then real quick here, because I'm going to go see Buddy Guy tomorrow. It'll be like the third time I've ever seen him. a Buddy Guy song. Maybe something way in the past. But, I mean, whatever you think. All I've right. got so many Buddy Guy songs in my head, I can't really think of one right now, but... I am going to see him tomorrow night.
0: Yeah, good. Enjoy it. Enjoy every minute of it.
1: Okay.
0: All right, thanks. Appreciate it.
1: All right, bye.
0: So, yeah, I think she got that star like in 1984, but yeah, it's sadly you buy them. She didn't, but, you know, probably her record label or whatever bought it for. So when she got it for music, you know, you can get a, you get a little icon there on the star for whatever. So, all right, we'll pick it up after the news right here.

0: play it, and that's what Marty wanted to hear. Dolly and Porter, that's actually the first thing they released on RCA as a single in 67, and it was a top 10 country record. The history of that song is as convoluted as it gets. If you look at the label, it'll say Paxton, of course, Tom Paxton, who wrote The Last Thing on My Mind in 1964. Oh, really? Well, he based it on Farewell, which Bob Dylan had written in 1962. And Bob Dylan based it on The Leaving of Liverpool, which actually was in the 50s, but I think the first release came out around the time that Bob Dylan had written Farewell. But so The Leaving of Liverpool, and by the way, the writer on that was quote-unquote traditional because it was out of copyright protection, but a lot of people recorded. Now, as far as The Leaving of Liverpool, probably not a lot of names you know. Farewell, yeah, absolutely. You'll know Bob Dylan and the Kingston Trio and Judy Collins and all that kind of stuff. Likewise, for The Last Thing on My Mind, Tom Paxton, who wrote it, or adapted it, was the first to record it, then Judy Collins, and then Peter, Paul, and Mary, and the Kingston Trio, and on and on. And of course, by the time you get to 67, you got Dolly and Porter. You had the Seekers before that, and Hank Locklin, and the Women Folk, and I think a few weeks before Dolly and Porter recorded that, Charlie Pride did, and Harry Belafonte did, Jose Feliciano, Gene Shepherd, on and on. So it's got a lot of history behind it. But the history for Dolly and Porter was it was their first 45 on RCA, and it cracked the top 10 on the Billboard Country Charts, got to number 7. All right, so hopefully Marty heard that. And yeah, I'll always go for Jeannie's Afraid of the Dark because it's so ridiculous, but that's probably actually, this one's probably a better record. All right, so 888-876-5593 is 8888 Raleigh. And we have Elaine in Tinley Park. Welcome to WGN Radio.
1: Oh, hi, Raleigh. Thanks for taking my call. This is kind of in follow-up to your opening statement about intellectual boyfriend or lack of. And it's not only boyfriends. I think it applies to girlfriends, too, our young people today. I don't know if it's been thanks to the pandemic or a combination of maybe not enough school funding for speech therapy. They can't speak, as well as not being able to read.
0: And what I find most objectionable is how we normalize this. For instance, when I read recently that now it's okay to end a sentence with a preposition, I almost fell apart. I'm like, you cannot end a sentence with a preposition, not ever. But apparently you can now. One of the earliest ones, February. Nobody likes to pronounce that correctly. So the dictionary says that February is just fine. No, it's not.
1: Okay.
0: Yeah.
1: And Raleigh, you listen to our young people, as well as professional athletes when they're doing an interview. I mean, every fifth or sixth word is you know, or like, L-I-K-E. And it used to be that those words by a speech therapist were considered stuttering. And it's now acceptable language.
0: Yeah. Well, here we are. I guess talk show hosts were guilty of it too. But you're right.
1: I have to give WGN a special credit. I've yet to run into anyone that their speech is an issue.
0: Yeah.
1: Or reading, you know, like you're saying, liver pate.
0: Yeah, oh, absolutely. I'll never forget that because Carol just snatched that copy. Pate, you moron.
1: Yeah. Oh, heavens. But that's exactly what our situation is in.
0: Yeah, I know. I know. And I guess, part of it on a very serious subject is the deliberate dumbing down of America and the education. But this has been for so long now. Like we've often talked, we look back at the eighth grade exam from school, which used to be culmination. And hell, college graduates can't pass that today.
1: They can't pass it. Exactly.
0: So, yeah.
1: Exactly.
0: Yeah, it's come to this. And worse yet, I guess, you know, before, of course, people were very big at talking. Now, all the phone companies offer unlimited talk because they don't talk anymore. All they do is text.
1: Yes. and they can't hold a conversation verbally.
0: They don't try.
1: They don't even give it a try.
0: Yeah, and nothing like going to a restaurant and seeing a family of four, and they're all buried in their telephones. They're not talking to each other. Yeah, absolutely. Yeah. And, you know, when I was in Denver at KOA in the 80s, and I had a restaurant designer on, an architect, at that time, that was the 80s, he said that the call now was for noisier acoustics, that people didn't want to be able to talk to each other over dinner. I'm going, what? But, you know, and that was then. So here we are. I'm not sure what it says.
1: Essentially ordering liver pate.
0: Yeah, exactly. That's right. All right.
1: Well, you have a good one.
0: Thanks for calling, Lane. Appreciate it. All right, okay. So good stuff. And so, Carol will forever live on in my mind, but she was so aghast. All right, so we'll get to Fran and Austin. We got Eduardo in Tampa and Chris in South Carolina, and room for you, too, on WGN Radio.

0: All right, so 888-876-5593, 8888-Raleigh. Fran is in Austin. What's happening tonight, Fran?
1: I'm grumpy.
0: Oh.
1: And tired. And
0: Oh, good. Yeah. Well, who are we dissing now?
1: Well, of course, I'm one thing I'm dissing is because I was thinking about some of the things you were saying at the beginning of the show, and I think of the things that people say that drive me nuts. And I'm a bad one for what that last caller was talking about, saying, you know. And sometimes I hear my calls when I talk to you, and I think, oh, my God, you know. And it reminds me of when I was in like, sixth grade, and I did that, and my teacher would say, no, I don't know.
0: Exactly. That's good.
1: And you would have thought that that would have broken me of that bad habit, but no.
0: It's an easy crutch.
1: But yeah, it really is, especially when you're trying to think of what you want
0: to
1: say and how you want to say it. I get around people that say certain things, and I start talking like them, and then I get really angry because I'm tired of everything being, oh, awesome, awesome, you know, or something is perfect,
0: yeah.
1: Or, no worries.
0: Yeah.
1: It's like, you know, there's this, like, I read this book called Toxic Positivity.
0: Oh, I love it already.
1: Yeah, it's an interesting book, but it kind of talks about how the worse things get for people, the more superlatives they use.
0: Oh, that is interesting.
1: And it's also interesting that, I mean, I have a pretty good vocabulary, I will say, but a lot of people don't understand the simplest words that I use, and they think I mean something totally different.
0: Oh, that's interesting.
1: Well, I remember a long time ago, and I won't say who it was, but you had a caller. I remember you said that you had a dearth of callers. Now I know exactly what that means. But this person thought you meant you had a lot of callers.
0: No.
1: Yes, I remember by what she said that is exactly what she, you know, had thought you meant. And, I mean, I've gone to doctors and said things, and it's just like words that I thought were pretty easy to understand and know what they were, and people are not getting it. And I don't consider myself, you know, I've got a good vocabulary, but I don't consider myself a genius by any means.
0: Yeah.
1: And maybe I'm smarter than the average bear, but, you know, although the average bear is pretty smart, as far as I know. But
0: right, absolutely. I'll go with the bears every time.
1: Yeah, but, I mean, often, everybody says often, often, often, you know, and if I would have said often when I was in school, you know, I would have gotten in trouble with my teachers. And, yeah, I don't like the fact that the things that are being said, like irregardless and things like that, are becoming, okay, well, now it's in the dictionary.
0: Yeah, exactly.
1: And I remember the saying we used to say, you know, I ain't going to use ain't because ain't in the dictionary. Well, now ain't is in the dictionary.
0: It is in the dictionary. I'll tell you my biggest quarrel with the English language, and I've been upset about this for decades now, is when they got rid of the second person singular, when they got rid of thou. Because now you is both the singular and the plural. And so we're all searching for a way to differentiate that, like you all or what have you. So I think we should bring back thou.
1: Oh, now that's interesting. I never thought about that.
0: Well, when you're referring...
1: That would take me a while to get used to. But.
0: Yeah, but when you're referring to groups like all of you, you can't just say you because it no longer denotes that it's a plural.
1: Well, that's why my friends in California laugh at me because I say y'all.
0: That's exactly or use, you know, it depends what part of the country you're from. But everybody grapples with this, and I have no idea who the brain trust was that thought, let's just get rid of thou.

0: Right.
1: And I mean, well, it does sound ridiculous to say now. I realize if you use thou in a sentence, they'd look at you like, what, are you reading too much Shakespeare? But the reality is that we do not have a second person plural that is usable. That's why we're all saying yous or you all or you and or what have you.
0: But, you know, I can tell I'm getting old because I'm starting to sound like my teachers, because I used to get, you know, think they were really nitpicky when, you know, like they, I would say, well, the rest of the kids, you're not a goat, you know, or something like that. And, you know, I'm like, oh, these darn, you know, these English teachers, they're just so, you know, nitpicky and this is whatever. And now I'm a nitpicker, you know, on it myself. And a lot of the things that people say just direct. And then another thing is, why do people feel that they have to yell when they're on the phone?
1: Oh, yeah. Yeah, well, you know, interesting you say that, because, of course, most people are using cell phones, and most of that is half duplex. And what they don't realize is while the other person is talking, whatever you are saying will not be heard by them. It's a one-way deal. And so very often when they're not getting a response, their next action is, well, I'll just say it louder. It's not going to matter.
0: Well, yeah, and it also, I think, has to do with that, you know, on older regular phones, you heard yourself on the receiver, you know.
1: Well, right, it was full duplex. Both ways. But, you know, and I recently saw an advertisement for something that's supposed to be full duplex. I don't remember what it was, but I thought, well, there's an interesting concept. I wonder how much of the buying public has any idea what that means. But it is a good idea, obviously. But, yeah, cell phones are definitely half duplex because it's easier. You save a lot of money on that.
0: Well, when I was a kid, and I had a lot of people that I kind of sang with and did. We sometimes would get together and rehearse on the phone because it could all be kind of, you could hear the other person
1: right.
0: At the same time.
1: Not anymore.
0: And you could do that. And the other night, you and I were talking and we were both saying the lyrics to a song. I can't remember what song it was, but we were both saying the lyrics to a song, and, you know, it would be, I'd be coming in like a second or two behind you.
1: Right.
0: It's kind
1: right.
0: of funny.
1: Yeah. Yeah, well, that's what it is. Everything's half duplex because you're only using half the bandwidth, obviously. But I'm trying to think of what it was. I wish that I had paid more attention to who started to advertise, yes, we'll have full duplex devices. They claim that they're out there, but it's not quite that easy. I'll have to check that out.
0: Yeah, but it's like you still do not have to yell.
1: Uh-huh.
0: On the phone, it drives me nuts. Not only, well, you know, there's some callers that do it. I won't mention names, but I went to the doctor's, and this woman's talking on the phone,
1: oh.
0: And she's talking like this, and she's talking about, you know,
1: yeah,
0: her, you know, things that I would just rather not.
1: Right. Oh, that absolutely. By the way, of course, the news is on. I blew it again, but.
0: Of course.
1: but yes, I find that interesting too. When people are on cell phones, they are talking at a zillion decibels, not realizing that everybody around them is their audience.
0: Right.
1: Yeah.
0: You know, I usually wait until I get out into the, you know, under some area that I'm, and I talk quietly when I'm calling paratransit or something. I'm not going to yell out my address.
1: Right. Right. Now, this is interesting.
0: Anyway.
1: I just looked online, and there are articles saying modern cell phones are full duplex. And I'm thinking, in what universe are you living? You know?
0: Really? Really?
1: Yeah.
0: I've got a pretty up-to-date iPhone.
1: No. And it's more than the phone. So, yeah.
0: Right.
1: Yeah, absolutely. All right. Well.
0: Oh, I had a quick request.
1: Okay, then hang on. Hang on. What do you want to hear?
0: All right.
1: Yeah, tell me what it is. Maybe I can.
0: Toby Keith, I Want to Talk About Me.
1: Oh, I love that song. Yeah,
0: I do too.
1: Play that on our FM. All right, I'll play it for you after the news.

troubles you've been having with your brother about your daddy and your mother and your crazy ex-lover. We talk about your friends and the places that you've been. We talk about your skin and the dimples on your chin, the polish on your toes and the rum in your holes. And God knows we're going to talk about your clothes. You know talking about you makes me smile. But every once in a while, I want to talk about me, want to talk about I, want to talk about number one. Oh, my, me, my, what I think, what I like, what I...

about your dreams and we talk about your schemes, your high school team and your moisturizer cream. We talk about your Nana up in Muncie, Indiana. We talk about your grandma down in Alabama. We talk about your guys of every shape and size, the ones that you despise and the ones you idolize. 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

0: 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I'm Raleigh James. Well, as usual, I right through the news, but I was talking with Fran, and she said, hey, well, let me request Toby Keith. Want to talk about me? Why not? 2001 on DreamWorks. Yeah, and Marty had wanted a buddy guy, and I picked that up for our next break, so we'll do that as well. All right, now, 888-876-5593. Eduardo in Tampa. Welcome back to WGN Radio. Are you with me, Eduardo? Did we lose Eduardo? Is Eduardo gone? Well, I hear something in the background. I don't know. Well, Eduardo, if you're still with us, call me back. Apologies to of that. Chris in South Carolina, what's up? Welcome back to WGN Radio.
1: Hey, Raleigh, how's it going?
0: All right, how about yourself? What's up tonight?
1: What's up is I'll be 40 in 2 days.
0: Oh, well, happy birthday.
1: Thank you so much. And you know who requested that behind closed doors?
0: Was that you?
1: It was me.
0: I hope you liked it.
1: I loved it.
0: It's a good song.
1: Yes, it is. I like the beat to it.
0: Yeah. No, it's great. It's,
1: hey, you saw the music.
0: It's a nice album.
1: The video of it. You like the music video to it?
0: Yeah, you know, I'm not a visual person, so I don't usually ever look at that. But I like listening.
1: Oh, yeah. Yeah, I'll be the big 4-0. And
0: well, that's great. Now, see, after this, you got to start counting backwards.
1: Counting backwards.
0: Yeah.
1: Yeah, but, mm-hmm, yeah, and it's going to be a big weekend for me, including Labor Day.
0: So how are you going to celebrate?
1: I'll celebrate some of it on my birthday, but the thing is, I got a big party coming up on the 12th.
0: What's happening?
1: I'm throwing a big 40th birthday party.
0: All right, where?
1: And it's going to be in Greenwood. It's going to be at the, I forgot what that place is.
0: Okay.
1: I got it on my,
0: okay.
1: I got it on my invitation.
0: All right.
1: I'll tell you.
0: All right. Well,
1: the
0: good.
1: The invitation is a, I got it in. It's at the Above and Beyond Event Hall.
0: Okay.
1: On East Durst Avenue in Greenwood. It starts at 6 p.m.
0: Yeah.
1: Dressed to Impress.
0: All right. Good.
1: Yeah. So a bunch of people going to come and celebrate it with me. And
0: well, good.
1: Also, Clemson plays on that day, too, so I'll probably be listening to it on my little pocket radio.
0: Oh, sure.
1: Around that time.
0: Yeah.
1: Is there anything wrong with listening to the radio on your big special birthday?
0: You do anything. It's your day. You get to do anything you want. You can be as selfish as possible. Whatever floats your boat is fine.
1: Thank you.
0: Yeah.
1: Because
0: yeah.
1: They've got a game, and that venue that I'm having the party is down the road from WCRF,
0: well,
1: where they carry the Clemson games.
0: Well, you can maybe you can have that on the speakers at the venue so everybody can hear it.
1: Possibly, yeah.
0: Yeah.
1: Or the big screen.
0: Well, yes. If you is it blacked out? Will you be able to get some video coverage?
1: Yeah. That's their first home game.
0: Yeah, they may not be televising that.
1: Yeah, we just have to look and see, but I know it's going to be on the radio.
0: Well,
1: and
0: that's
1: not going to be blacked out.
0: Yeah, that it will be, but very often with home games, they don't appear on television.
1: And why is that?
0: Well, for the obvious reason, they want people to go. I mean, they appear on television in other markets, just not in the market where that game is.
1: Oh, so they want you to spend your money and go to the
0: That's exactly right. They want to fill the stadium, sure, so they have blackouts.
1: Yeah. I remember like 2 years ago, I think it was during COVID or something, but I went to the Clemson game around this time. It was the first home game.
0: Okay.
1: And we played SC State.
0: Yeah. Yeah, so a lot of people will go, you know, and sometimes depends on, you know, how the rules are for broadcast rights. But sometime if the game is sold out, they will lift the blackout and show it locally. There's a lot of different factors that could affect it.
1: Yeah, but I know the major network probably ain't going to show it.
0: Well, yeah, for obvious reasons, yes.
1: Yeah. And high school football, do they get blacked out, too?
0: Well, no, very little high school football shows up on television anyway.
1: But mostly on local radio.
0: Well, sure, and that's because it's great for selling sponsorships. You know, for as far as that goes. So in small market, play-by-play for high school is very big because it's a source of income. So on September 12th, they'll be playing Georgia Southern in Clemson. And so, let's see if I can figure out. It'll be streamed on the ACC network. So you might be able to watch it on your devices as far as that goes. So...
1: It's a big day, September 12th, the Clemson game, a party, and also, you ever heard of Rewind TV?
0: Yes.
1: You know, they play the Don and Women on that day, and they air their episodes, and one of my favorite episodes is the Bondage episode.
0: Okay. Well,
1: the season premiere.
0: All right. Yeah, no, they have a lot of things on Rewind. They have old Benson reruns, so sure.
1: Yeah, Murphy Brown and Partridge Family.
0: Yes, absolutely. News Radio.
1: Yeah, Rewind TV.
0: Burns and Allen.
1: The breath of fresh air.
0: Yeah, Burns and Allen, gotta love that.
1: So. Oh, yeah, and 227, I grew up with that show.
0: All right. Okay.
1: Yeah. Now, Rewind TV, that's better than Nick at Night and all that stuff that we had back in the day.
0: Well, there you are. Plenty of things to watch. So, yeah. Well, good. Well, I hope it's going to be a wonderful birthday. I'm sure it will. And let me know how it goes.
1: I will, and I'll probably call you back Tuesday before the big party or whatever.
0: All right.
1: I'll take one song request for my birthday if you happen to play it tonight.
0: All right. Well, maybe I should play it on your birthday. What's the song?
1: The song is, my birthday falls on a Sunday. I like to hear Earth, Wind, and Fire.
0: Uh-huh.
1: I Can't Let Go.
0: Okay, and so we should probably do it the Thursday before your birthday. So that'd be a week from today.
1: That's next week, the week before the party. My birthday is this Sunday.
0: Oh, it's this Sunday. Oh, well.
1: September 6th.
0: Yeah, so I'll see what I can do.
1: Okay.
0: All right, thanks for calling. Appreciate it. All right, so gotta get my calendar straight on this, which is never easy for me. All right, so 888-876-5593. Gary in Austin, welcome back to WGN Radio.
2: Well, happy early birthday to Chris. And it sounds like he's gonna have a big wingding over there, and, you know.
0: Right.
2: Might have to come crash it.
0: Yeah, right. I know.
2: I'll bring a radio.
0: Yeah, he's right. He gave the location, so it would be funny if a bunch of us showed up.
2: But I was thinking about language, and, you know, February, you're talking about February.
0: Yeah.
2: And if they want to make it February, just take out the R and be done with it.
0: Right, but, right. Have a formal announcement. But, of course, they don't. They just say it's acceptable. And I want to know, to whom is it acceptable?
2: Yeah, I hate it when people say February.
0: Oh, I know. I know it's illiterate, just absolutely illiterate.
2: Then often when I hear people say often, and that's acceptable now.
0: That's the part that bothered me too. When did often become acceptable? It's always been often. The T is silent.
2: Not anymore. So, and one of the words I don't really have a problem with is conversate, because you have a conversation and people don't know about the word converse.
0: Well, that's what I was going to say. Converse is so much better. I'll never forget that when I was in Austin, of all things. It was a discussion about Capital Metro, of all things. But they had some civic leader who was obviously illiterate. We're going to conversate about that. And I just fell out. I couldn't stop laughing. And that was the first time I actually heard somebody in a position of authority tell me they were going to conversate. Yeah. No, absolutely not. This is something that belongs on Sanford and Son.
2: But I can at least see where that one came
0: well,
2: from.
0: Yeah, you can understand the genesis, but even so, converse is such a nice word, and it's shorter.
2: Yeah, that's true. And I was listening to an air check the other day, and he was doing requests or dedications, and he'd say, "For whom is this dedication for?"
0: Oh, no, no, no, say, no. Yeah, you got two fours in that. No. Oh, yeah, yeah. Yeah, how about for whom is this dedication? Yes.
2: I think that's what he actually said, is for whom is this dedication. So, you know, but, you know, well, I haven't heard people use whom.
0: Yeah.
2: In years.
0: Well, that gets confusing, of course. That's right.
2: Yeah.
0: Right,
2: yeah,
0: we don't.
2: What was the old line, who does what to whom?
0: Right.
2: Or something.
0: Right. There were all sorts of things to make you, of course, the bottom line is whether it's the subject performing the action or the object receiving the action, you know. And the easiest the cheat way to know if you're in who or whom territory, if it's he, she, or they, use who. If it's him, her, or them, use whom. That's the easiest way to remember it. Yes.
2: Yeah.
0: Yeah, so you called him, so it would be whom. You know, he called you, so it would be who. Yeah. Yeah, so, you know, that's a decent cheat. I guess they don't teach that anymore.
2: No, I don't think they, you know, I don't know what they teach English-wise.
0: Yeah, exactly.
2: Think of it.
0: Yeah, I have no idea. So it's, don't even start me on the American education system, though I bet you it's worldwide. Why confine my gripe to one country?
2: But another expression I hate is when somebody messes up and they go, "Oh, my bad." And I don't know why I hate that. I just don't like it for some unknown reason.
0: It's colloquial and, you know, and I can understand that. So, when I was a program director a zillion years ago, I had very stringent rules that none of the jocks could in any way curse. No hell, no damn, no nothing. And it had nothing to do with whether I thought it was not civil. It was that if I took all of that away from them, they had to think about what words they could use.
2: Right. Right.
0: And we're all guilty of that, off the air as that. There, you know, I think I can conjugate the four-letter F word in everything other than an article.
2: I can do that myself.
0: Yeah, exactly. And, so, but it just shows our you know, utter ignorance when that's the first thing we can think of.
2: I mean, I've had dreams where I was back in the Friday Night Show days. I had a dream where I used the F word.
0: Oh.
2: And you said, "Well, it's okay. There aren't that many people listening right now."
0: Yeah.
2: And I said, "Oh, you know, I'm sorry." And I was apologizing. Yeah. And then I inadvertently used it again. I woke up,
0: Oh, that's hilarious.
2: No. Okay, it's Tuesday night, so I don't have to worry about it.
0: No, if it's a stream, all goes. You know, if it's a commercial radio station, you know, years ago someone asked me if I would make a list. It was a consultant, a well-known consultant, too, and he asked me if I'd make a list of what was important to tell the staff of this radio station he was consulting. I said, "Sure. Number one, first, do not lose the license." I mean, after that, everything is, you know, everything is optional. But number one, do not lose the license. So, I think for years after that, he started his list with that. But basically, that was the only rule that I ever felt was one I could not violate. Everything else, well, easier to apologize.
2: And, of course, now we also have a linguistic inflation, you know, where okay has become perfect and all that.
0: Right.
2: You know, because to me, okay and perfect are two different things.
0: Well, they are. Perfect is perfect, and okay is acceptable. Yeah, that's right. Okay is acceptable.
2: Yeah, right. And, you know, but perfect is not okay.
0: No.
2: You know, and I find myself when I'm doing business with people, I'll say the same. I'll say that.
0: Yeah.
2: And you know, it's like I hate it when I do that, but I think sometimes I talk like the people I'm around, and so. You know, I find myself slipping into linguistic, you know.
0: But there are times when it's perfectly fine to do that. For instance, I have a call scheduled with an insurance guy, and he said, "Well, how about Tuesday afternoon at 2? I said, "Perfect, because it is perfect." I mean, I would have picked it myself. You know, that kind of a thing.
2: Perfect, that's fine.
0: Yeah,
2: you know,
0: that's right. But, it wasn't okay. It was perfect. Of course, he probably won't show, but, you know, we'll see. He probably won't be there to take the call, but we'll see how that goes.
2: Yeah.
0: Yeah. Well, and I love the the ones that are regional. I just love, like, Wicked. Wicked good, if you're, in Maine.
2: Yeah, yeah.
0: Yeah, no matter what it is, it's Wicked.
2: Right.
0: Yeah, so.
2: I like regionalisms myself.
0: Right. Right.
2: Like, people will say you in the years, up in Pennsylvania and places like that.
0: Well, yeah, especially Pittsburgh. But again, we're grasping for that second person plural because we think that you is now second person singular. You know, we need to do something about this. We really do. I can understand why we don't want to bring back thou. It just doesn't really work. But I think that there probably is. We got to get something for second person plural that we'll agree on.
2: Yeah.
0: On which we will agree, almost, I should say. On which we will agree.
2: Hopefully we'll get that right.
0: Yeah.
2: Or we'll get that right, hopefully.
0: Yeah.
2: I don't know.
0: Yeah.
2: That people used to rail against ending a sentence with hopefully.
0: Right.
2: Hopefully.
0: Of course. So many.
2: I do it all the time now,
0: And if these are our biggest worries, we're doing really well.
2: That's true, yeah. There are other things I could worry about.
0: I got a list, absolutely.
2: I got a list, but, I'm trying not to think about them right now, I don't think about these things from 10 to 1,
0: Right, that's absolutely, that's what 10 to 1 is for,
2: At 9:59, I'll be thinking from 1:02 to 9:59:30.
0: Believe me, I know. When I'm looking for my nuts at night on YouTube, my people who are interesting enough that my mind won't wander, but not so interesting that I won't fall asleep. I can't tell you how many, political videos I go right by them. It's like, I don't want to know whatever it is. I just don't want to know,
2: I'm just so tired of politics in general. I don't even pay attention to it.
0: Well,
2: anymore.
0: I
2: know everybody's lying about everything.
0: Well, of course. And of course, the definition is standard. Poly is many and ticks are blood-sucking parasites. So that really defines it all and we're done.
2: It does. Nothing to say about that.
0: That's exactly it. All right. Well, wonderful to talk to you both. Okay, talk to you soon. Goodbye.
2: All right.
0: So the waning moments, they are. I think I've got about a minute. And Bob is great because he keeps me in line. And I need somebody who can tell time. Clearly, it's not me. So, I guess I have to end. Apologies to Karen and to Cindy. I promised Marty, since he's going to Buddy Guy tomorrow night, that we'd play some Buddy Guy. It was going to be after the break, but I think the break is going to dovetail into the news, so maybe a little Buddy Guy before the break, so at least we will hear it.

0: the only thing he charted with, actually, buddy guy. Yeah, absolutely. Stone Crazy, 1962. So I hope it's a wonderful concert and a wonderful birthday. And apologies to Cindy and to Karen. And we'll be next live Monday night. Tomorrow's a replay of Monday Night Trivia. I think there's a straggler, but I'm not sure. I'm pretty sure. I'll have to find out before Monday. We will reconvene at 10 o'clock Central Time Monday night. So until then, we'll say that this is a wrap, and we will thank Bob for keeping me in line, which was impossible. I'm sorry about that. We thank John for screening your calls, because he does a wonderful job at that. But above all, I thank you. Couldn't do it without you. Thanks for calling. I expect to hear from you next week. Attendance will be taken. Be there or be square, as I say. I'm Raleigh James. It's WGN Radio.
1: Raleigh?
0: Oh, no. I've got another hour.
2: Are you not doing the midnight?
0: I didn't realize I have another hour. Oh, help. Yeah, I guess I am.
2: Thank you for the thank you.
0: Yeah, right, exactly. Man, I was sure I was done. This happened last night, too. I was so ready to be done. All right, we'll do another hour. Thanks.
2: Don't
0: go. Yeah, right. Don't go away, Cindy and Karen. Oh, man.

0: WGN Radio. I'm Raleigh James. Earth, Wind, and Fire. Can't let go. There you go. From the album I Am, 1979, on Columbia. And so that's Chris's birthday song, and happy to play it. Yes, we have another whole hour here. Yeah, it's been one of those days all the way around. Yeah, what can I tell you? I'm not sure where I am, let alone what time it might be. We've got Karen in Chicago. So, Karen, if you're still there, if I didn't scare you off, welcome to WGN Radio. Now, Karen probably hung up, and that would make sense, too, since I thought the show was over. But I don't know. That happened last night, too, I think. All right, Cindy in Chicago. Are you still with us, Cindy, or did you give up, too? No, you're there. I hear you.
1: I knew there was another hour. You know, nobody's perfect.
0: God knows I'm not. Absolutely. Never claimed to be. So what's up?
1: I try, but anyhow, I had to write down the word diagram. Because I can't even remember the word diagram sentences, and I got the highest grade in that in grammar school.
0: Yeah.
1: And when I had I just can't remember what an ordinal is and a cardinal.
0: Well, and who would care? And who would care?
1: But it's just really weird. I mean, I was so good at all that, and it's just, I can't, you know, and I know, but it's like you were talking about it, you know, we're just talking about it, but I'm like, diagram, and then my linguistics teacher had me, I guess to prove to her, because my Eastern European last name, that I wasn't illiterate, you know, she had me diagram sentences over and over on the board. And I'm like, you know, and then she did give me a B, my linguistics teacher.
0: For people who don't remember, by the way, and you should, but cardinal numbers were how many, and ordinal numbers were what order?
1: I don't even remember. I can't even.
0: Yeah, so in other words, when you're talking about a specific amount, I have three cats, I have 20 whatever, that's cardinal. When you're saying he came in second, that's ordinal.
1: Oh, okay.
0: But,
1: and then,
0: you know, then you, by the way, then you have to say, are we talking grammar or arithmetic?
1: Yeah, and then when I had business English, I got the second highest grade in, you know, for the business English. And
0: what is business English? I've heard of business math. What is business English?
1: Just regular English and diagramming sentences for, like, writing letters.
0: Yeah?
1: That's all. It's a little bit more business language
0: oriented. Yes, oriented. Do not say orientated. Oriented. Yes.
1: I don't know what, you know, I don't know what happened to me. I don't know.
0: Yeah.
1: A lot of stress, I guess.
0: Yeah, that must be it. Yes, we'll go with that anyway.
1: But that's it. You know, just stress. But then, yeah, I decided to make my ribs for the holiday. I've just been so tired from the heat. And
0: okay, so let's talk about the ribs. How long I'm so inept when it comes to cooking, I wouldn't even know. But do you prepare them for many, many hours in advance? How does this work?
1: No, I don't play with the food. I mean, people who play with the food, I have no patience for.
0: Well,
1: what I do, I used to barbecue them, and then so I didn't have to clean the barbecue. I would put them on, like, disposable.
0: Oh, God.
1: Foil.
0: Yeah, that's not healthy.
1: Like disposable, like, what do you call that? Like,
0: You call it not good for your health. All right, so you don't smoke them for like 2 days in advance or anything?
1: No. I gave my barbecue to Chuck's family when I moved.
0: Uh-huh.
1: And now I have a little barbecue, but I'd have to do it in two batches, and it didn't get hot enough, and the fire was going to the top of the balcony when I would pour the stuff on the... And I was like, oh.
0: That doesn't sound like dinner prep. That sounds like call the fire department. What do you mean to the top of the balcony?
1: Yeah, like the fire would go up to like the ceiling of, you know, and I'm like, forget this.
0: Yeah.
1: What I do now is I put them on a cookie sheet.
0: Uh-huh.
1: And put a rack on the cookie sheet.
0: Uh-huh.
1: With the bar sauce on them. And bake them for about 2.5 hours at 325.
0: Uh-huh.
1: And they come out just the same. Just, you know. And then I put 2 cookie sheets under the cookie sheet because they go a little bit over the edge so they don't drip.
0: Uh-huh.
1: You just have, you know, no one taught me how to cook.
0: Yeah.
1: No, my mother, you know, I guess there were 13 children in her family, and her mother, all her mother could do for that, because her mother had to work besides, that's how ethnic, you know, and all she could do for them is maybe feed them.
0: Okay.
1: And that, right. You know, and her mother never taught her, you know. And my, you know, I don't know. I learned to cook by watching America's Test Kitchen and Lydia Bastianich. And,
0: all right.
1: And I even made a couple of recipes from the Louisiana, that Kevin Belton's cookbook. And I made a couple recipes from, what's her name? Diane Kucharas, the Greek cook.
0: Uh-huh.
1: I mean, that's all I'm interested in.
0: Uh-huh.
1: I read my last book about politics about 25 years ago, and that was enough information for a lifetime. And I'm through, you know, I watch, you know, but I just watch cooking shows, PBS, and jewelry TV, and I do watch the news for the weather.
0: All right.
1: But I just, cooking shows, I mean, otherwise, you know. And the only thing that ever really mattered was taking care of people that couldn't help themselves and were sick.
0: Uh-huh.
1: Or just my boyfriend, and I mean, nothing, my college, it's just all.
0: Uh-huh.
1: My piano teacher said when she got married that she said her artwork, you know, she majored in art and music, and she went to Columbia. She said she threw all her artwork in the garbage and said it was a bunch of trash.
0: All right.
1: I mean, I know where she's coming from. Just the important things are in life are taking care of people who can't help themselves.
0: All righty, then. You can feed them ribs. Very good.
1: Yeah, that's what's important to me. Just nothing ever meant anything in my life.
0: All right.
1: But taking, you know, cooking and cleaning and taking care of my mother.
0: Enjoy the ribs.
1: Okay.
0: Bye. All right, thanks. Appreciate it. All right, 888-876-5593. 8888-Raleigh. Talking about ribs, I'm starting to get hungry again. Oh, man, I tell you what. All right, so Karen did call back. Yeah, the show wasn't over, so welcome back, Karen.
2: Hi. Yeah, it scared me off. I couldn't believe it. I checked my clock, and I thought, oh, my God, I don't know. And because tomorrow I have to get up early, and I have to go to Northwestern for a procedure.
0: Oh.
2: And I thought, oh, my God, my clocks are off. I'm really screwed.
0: Yeah, no, my fault. My fault.
2: No, it's okay, because we all figured it out.
0: Good.
2: I have a couple of pet things, and I had one big surprise. The big surprise was I was reading a magazine article, and it's talking about one individual. Well, I don't know. I'm getting to the next paragraph, and it says, they recalled, that, and I went,
0: oh, yeah.
2: Oh, wait a minute.
0: No, no.
2: I went back to the beginning.
0: That's acceptable
2: said,
0: now.
2: No, it's one person.
0: Yeah, that's...
2: Then I realized it's not binary.
0: Yeah, right. That's acceptable now. You pick your own pronouns.
2: But it's the first time I ever saw it, and it really threw me.
0: Well,
2: Well,
0: welcome to the world. Get used to it.
2: Okay, my pet peeves are y'all and no worries... And I had a supervisor who was so good with language, and he we could get a new procedure in our department, and he would explain it to me. Nothing. You couldn't miss. I mean, you understood. He knew how to communicate. We were in a staff meeting one day, and he was talking about the group doing something, and he said, I want y'all to know, and I thought I was going to go into shock. He said that.
0: Well, you know, I have a great deal of sympathy. I do not think it is his fault. We should have never gotten rid of second person singular. The idea that you covers both, you know, singular and plural,
2: yeah.
0: We're all reaching for something. And we need to fix this. We need to come up with something that is acceptable to all of us because it continues to be a problem.
2: And it really can confuse conversations. It can, another thing that will get to me is people that use like OMG and LOL and...
0: Well, that's, that's good old texting. It's not going away.
2: Oh, I hate that.
0: Yeah, not going away. You're stuck.
2: I got a list of them. I was just curious. So I called them the Talking Book Center.
0: Of course.
2: And I asked if there was a way to get a list of those things.
0: Okay.
2: And sure enough, one of the ladies brailed me a list.
0: All right.
2: Of those text things. And I looked at that and I thought, there were some I never would have even imagined.
0: Yeah.
2: And I decided to test my own knowledge. So I read the abbreviation and tried to figure out what it was, and then I allowed myself to read the answer. You don't know how many I had wrong or didn't even figure out.
0: I am utterly envious at the time you have on your hands.
2: Well, I'm retired.
0: Yeah, I mean, I think that's just wonderful. I can't imagine having
2: it. I get bored, but I want to keep my brain intact. And I will do things like that, and I copy things in Braille for people.
0: Nice.
2: If somebody wants something and they can email it to me, I'll copy it to them in Braille and send it to them.
0: Very nice.
2: Sometimes when I'm really bored and don't know what to do, I make up crazy math problems.
0: Oh.
2: Goofy stuff just to keep my brain exercised.
0: Nothing wrong with that.
2: No, because I'm terrified of, I'm 82, and I'm just terrified of seeing my mind go. I've seen it happen in so many cases where people just, their mind just went away.
0: No, absolutely. I always joke that my mind up and left me, but to really have to come face to face with that. And at this point in life, we all know somebody who has been impaired by this. So it's not one of these things that it's just out there and amorphous. It's really there. And it is one of the most frightening things out there. You're absolutely right.
2: I lost a dear friend just August 18th. He passed away.
0: Uh-huh.
2: And he and I were roommates, and when I first came to Chicago, we got acquainted, and we were like, we always said we were soulmates, because we were so close, and we would be there for each other. I saw that happen to him. He had a stroke,
0: right,
2: and just gradually went down mentally.
0: Oh, absolutely. And it doesn't, believe me, it doesn't take having a stroke. I mean, people are hit with this who otherwise are perfectly healthy. And, you know, a lot of people will say that, well, it's because we're all aging. No, there's another factor here, and we don't know what it is. But it's
2: the only thing that was ever told to me, no, I wasn't a member of the family. But so what? I probably wouldn't be in line for a lot of information. But what was told to me was, it was a result of a stroke. He had really serious stroke.
0: No, it can. That's absolutely true. It can happen. But my point is that it doesn't necessarily take that. There are people who literally are hit at the almost the prime of their lives. And there's early onset dementia as well that people are facing. It's it's almost, become, well, it's so commonplace that it's frightening, but almost like it's, I'm not even sure what word I'm looking for here, so we'll just, maybe I'm going. Yeah.
2: And now that you say that, it makes me think back to my stepmother, how she gradually went down. At the time I wasn't living at home, I would come home on weekends to visit. But I saw her gradually go down, and we had no idea.
0: Well, there's right, but there's many, many physical reasons that we understand. Like, for instance, if you're losing oxygen to the brain, your blood flow is changing because of other diseases or whatever. Well, yes, then dementia onsetting is not out of the, you know, out of the ordinary. But where we are right now is we're seeing such almost an epidemic of it. We're not quite there yet, but there's so much of it that you're not alone when you worry, what if? And I think one of the most frightening things is if you get that diagnosis and you're still within your right mind to the point that you understand what's coming.
2: That would be scary.
0: Yeah, of course it is.
2: Oh, my goodness, I don't think I can.
0: Well,
2: I don't know. I don't think I want to live.
0: I more than understand it, you know, and I pray you'll never have to face that. But, you know, it was just on the news tonight, in fact. And, you know, my take on that is simply that you have every right to live and to die in the manner you see fit. So hopefully it'll never come to that. All right.
2: I do, too, and I believe our state has allowed that. You have to show proof, and I'm sure that wouldn't be a problem.
0: Well, if you're in that
2: perfectly
0: state.
2: Perfectly okay, and, I mean, physically and lost and all mentally.
0: Yeah. It's
2: or even the other way around,
0: right.
2: If you
0: all tragic,
2: lost it physically.
0: Right. All tragic, and hopefully it's something you will not have to face, but increasingly, percentage-wise, it's something that a lot of us will face. So,
2: we'll
0: see. All right. Well, on that happy note, see, I've thoroughly depressed you. Aren't you glad you called back?
2: But I'm glad I paid attention. The thing that kept me going was I'm having procedure for skin cancer at Northwestern tomorrow.
0: Okay.
2: Are you familiar with the Mohs procedure?
0: Oh, absolutely, Mohs, yes, absolutely.
2: That's what it is. I've had it before, so I know what the deal is. So that's what I'm doing tomorrow.
0: Good. And it's a great surgery, and it's very, very preserving. You know, you can wind up not even be able to recognize the scars after a while. So good for you.
2: Yeah, and it's easy enough.
0: Yeah.
2: You don't... I'm taking a couple of magazines along, and that's cool with me.
0: Yeah, you'll be fine. All right.
2: Yeah.
0: Glad you're getting it done. We'll talk to you later.
2: Thanks for taking my call.
0: Always.
2: Great to talk
0: thanks.
2: To you.
0: Appreciate
2: thank
0: it.
2: You.
0: All right, so 888-876-5593. I've done it again. Blew the break. We'll talk after the news on WGN Radio. Took you.

0: WGN Radio. I'm Raleigh James. This is one time when I really wish I remembered who requested this. That's right, because I have a few things to say to them. But if it was your request, well, you heard it. All right. And you never will again. 888-876-5593. It's 8888-Raleigh. And what do we have? Eduardo called back. All right, Eduardo, what's up?
1: Yeah, Raleigh, sorry about that. You probably went to me because I know there was somebody behind. I was right behind somebody because I heard my name.
0: Yeah.
1: So you went to them, and it was party after that one that you went to me. But sorry about that.
0: No problem. Here you are now. What's up tonight?
1: Yeah, a couple of things. So my mother had an ultrasound of the abdomen.
0: Okay.
1: It looks fine. I don't think anything will be a problem. But, you know, tonight, the other thing I noticed was I'm having dinner with some friends. We were doing a meetup at some restaurant here in downtown Tampa.
0: Uh-huh.
1: And somebody had, like, some kind of seizure, but
0: ooh,
1: they were sitting right across me. This is a lady, and she looked fine, but then they said, oh, she had to be seen by, I guess, maybe some paramedics. And then she came back, and she left early. But I guess from time to time she has these episodes like this, so that was strange, but she seemed okay. But
0: well, it sounds like whatever it is something that's chronic with her, that she's aware of it. It isn't a condition that just popped up out of nowhere.
1: Okay.
0: So most likely whatever she's dealing with, she's kind of got a handle on it. And that could, it could be so many different possibilities, but the fact that she came back and all seemed to be okay, this is chronic. This is something.
1: Yeah, she came back on her own, yeah. I mean, she was fine before she left, but
0: well,
1: that happens.
0: Could be so many things. I wouldn't even begin to speculate.
1: Hmm. Well, I'm glad she was able to, you know.
0: Well, sure. No, it's surprising for people who are unaware and are with her to see something like that, because you're like, oh my God, what's going to happen? Yeah. So, but obviously she had it under control enough that all is okay.
1: Yeah. Well, that's very good news.
0: Yeah. Especially for her. Yeah, of course. So what else?
1: Yeah, and then, so I'll probably be planning some kind of Christmas, in December, like the first week of December, doing a little trip out. Well, it's not a small trip, but going out to do the Christmas markets.
0: Oh, yeah?
1: By train.
0: So where are you going?
1: So,
0: where will it be?
1: I thought I'd go to Zurich and then go see some Christmas markets. But I like to do the, because I haven't done this before when I went there years back, is doing the trains.
0: Mm-hmm.
1: So getting some kind of pass, and then obviously I could just like go to see if I'm in Zurich, I could go to Munich or
0: okay,
1: Milan, something close.
0: All right.
1: Some cities in Switzerland. So.
0: Well, good. So this is going to be this Christmas?
1: Yeah, I thought I'd go. I wanted to go last year, but I didn't get a chance to. So I thought this year, you know, mm-hmm, I wanted to try it.
0: Wow. All
1: and, right. Yeah, so my brother's coming in from Chicago, so then she gets a chance to watch over mom here.
0: Good. That's a good break for you.
1: Yeah, because he's going to be here for at least 4 months.
0: Ah, okay.
1: So he'll be here sometime in November, right before Thanksgiving. So,
0: okay. All right. Well, that will be a good respite for you. Because it's tough being a caregiver.
1: Not like I went to Florida and then I missed a cold, but, you know, just a little, R&R, so.
0: Yeah.
1: I let them know at work, too, so I already put my request in there, so.
0: Okay.
1: I thought I'd do that. I definitely want to go, like, during, like, Christmas or anything like that, but something in December when they already got the markets rolling, so.
0: Yeah, it'll be fun to see.
1: Yeah, but if we get closer to the date, I'll have more details.
0: Okay.
1: But, you know.
0: I'll look forward to living through you vicariously.
1: Yeah. Okay, Raleigh.
0: All right. Thanks for calling. Appreciate it.
1: We'll talk next week.
0: Okay, good.
1: Thank you very
0: much.
1: Okay.
0: All right. So 888-876-5593-8888. Raleigh, Ralph is in Rockford. Welcome back, Ralph, to WGN.
2: Well, thank you very much for welcoming me back.
0: So what's up?
2: Yeah, what's up is that I believe it or not, I want a WN T-shirt tonight.
0: I'll bet you got it too, because unlike this show, they actually mail the prizes.
2: Yes, I do.
0: All right, so what did you get? Tell me about the shirt.
2: Well, I got extra XL, and so XL, I'll be wearing it in about 3 weeks. I'll be wearing it very proudly.
0: Very good. Very good. Does it say WGN on it? Or what's the shirt look like?
2: Well, yeah it does, because you're a pirate who is, he's one of my favorite guys, a pirate. He's David Jennings,
0: Oh, yeah. And so, all right.
2: Yeah, he's a wonderful person, and I just want to let you know that WN has always been my favorite station.
0: Well, good, and you'll wear it proudly. Excellent.
2: Yeah, I will. And then another thing I have to tell you about, that Monday, I hope Monday on Labor Day that you will be on.
0: Yes, of course. I do holidays. It's sort of my pledge.
2: Okay,
0: It will be a live show on Monday. We will do Monday night trivia. Attendance will be taken, and I expect to hear from you.
2: Yes, you will hear from me.
0: All right.
2: I will tell you now ahead of time.
0: Okay.
2: It will be 1957. That will be on your air.
0: Okay, 1957. We'll do some charts. I always like doing charts.
2: Right, yeah. But it will be August of 1957.
0: Okay, we can do that.
2: Okay.
0: And where were you in August of 1957?
2: Well, I wasn't even born.
0: Oh, all right. I was afraid you were going to say that. Yeah, I wasn't alive. All right. Well, for those of us who remember August of 1957, we'll have fun with this.
2: Okay, we'll have fun, and that's all I wanted to talk to you about.
0: All right.
2: Other people are waiting for you to talk to you.
0: Well, I'm delighted you got the T-shirt. Enjoy it.
2: Yeah, I will wear it very proudly.
0: Yes. I'm counting on that. All right, good deal. We'll talk to you Monday.
2: Well, and certainly, and WGN is my favorite station.
0: Excellent. Glad to hear it. Thanks.
2: Thank you.
0: All right, so, absolutely. I'm glad Ralph brought it up because, I do the holidays. Because my theory has always been, since I was, before I was even on the radio, listening to the radio, it always bothered me that, here's the holiday, and this is when I need my radio friends to be there for me, and they're all just kind of absent. And I always said, well, if I ever get that opportunity, I am not going to leave the audience in a lurch. And so, therefore, holidays come, and I stay. The only time that I don't is if the station is doing,

give this up because I've been doing this since the 70s. Yeah, which is hard to believe, but true. But I'm thinking every year that I think I ought to give up the world's worst hit records, I get a couple emails saying, no, don't do that. I'm on a boat. All right. Not much different over the years as far as that goes. So 888-876-5593. We'll get to Elizabeth in Rock Falls. We've got James on the south side, and Chuck is in Rockford. If you would like to get in the action, that would be 888-876-5593 on WGN Radio.

0: 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I'm Raleigh James. Stan in Dearborn wanted to hear the Maharajas on Flip in 1957. Why don't you answer? Douglas T. Baker sung it, wrote it. I don't know anybody else who was in that group, and actually, I know absolutely nothing about them. But it was a fine song on Flip. Flip side was I Do Believe. They had one other, I think Sweet Loretta was the other one. All right, well, I'm glad that Stan requested that. Turn us back to some normalcy after 90 Miles of What on Bob Dylan. All right, so Elizabeth in Rock Falls, welcome back to WGN Radio. Elizabeth, are you still with us? Oh, no. Elizabeth probably is sane. She went to sleep. All right, so we'll talk to her next week, I'm sure. Andy in Los Angeles. All right, it's not even Monday night. Hey, Andy.
1: I know. How are you?
0: What's going on?
1: Well, I had a question.
0: You know
1: the story with Pete Myers and Mad Daddy, right?
0: Yes, of course.
1: Okay, he just for the audience, maybe some don't know, he moved from Cleveland, where he's a top 40 DJ, very popular. But they moved him to WNEW, which was a sister station.
0: Uh-huh.
1: And WNEW put him on the air at nighttime.
0: Right.
1: And they had so many calls, the switchboard blew.
0: Yeah.
1: But why would they even think to do that? Their ratings were so stable in terms of standards. Why would they even do that? Even though it's a sister station, it doesn't make sense.
0: Well, you know, one of the real problems as rock and roll started, as some of these stations, these upstarts, these little independents, were starting to eclipse major MOR stations, people were, you know, management and all that was trying to think of ways to, you know, contemporize what they were doing. And I would agree with you. This was 1959, and this was, a little before WABC went, obviously. And so it took a lot to get him to do it, as far as that goes.
1: I heard he wanted to really do it.
0: I'll tell you, he wanted to do it after the incentives, because they told him he'd get television work, and they told him, all sorts of things were going to happen in the big city.
1: Right.
0: And, of course, it didn't happen at all.
1: Right.
0: And so...
1: Well, for one night.
0: Yeah,
1: right? he was
0: there. I think he was on there.
1: No, but he had Pete Myers.
0: He ended
1: up being a straight teacher.
0: Yeah, right. Mad Daddy went away, but yes, Pete Myers. He was there until 63, and but you know, that was one of the many missteps that a lot of these stations, especially the network.
1: It was such a huge station in New York. I mean,
0: of course,
1: every
0: it was.
1: Adult listened to that.
0: Right.
1: Yeah.
0: Right. Well.

0: WOR.
1: Imagine putting it on and hearing him, like the Sinatra and whatever they're playing, that T. Cole, and then also they hear him yelling and screaming.
0: Right, exactly, as Mad Daddy, right, exactly, and that took one night, great. like you say.
1: Yeah.
0: So, so they had him be a conventional disc jockey, which didn't suit him at all.
1: But I just think that they would know that the audience is going to go nuts.
0: You would think
1: they not know that.
0: Right, you would think that. You absolutely would think that. But I think that, talk about out of touch, most of them, and sadly, as you know, Mad Daddy committed suicide about 5 years after he left the station. So,
1: I thought the story. I thought the story was he was on at night and they wanted to move him to drive or the other way around, whatever it was. And then he committed suicide.
0: He was scheduled to start the night shift in October of 1968.
1: Yeah,
0: he was scheduled to move to that.
1: For that reason.
0: That's what you wonder about. I think there was a lot more. And the other thing is, remember, he had to negotiate the entire era with the Paola hearings and what that meant in terms of programming. Prior to that, disc jockeys, really, their real mark wasn't if they were great as a disc jockey, it was they were great at picking the records. But suddenly, here's a guy who's not allowed to pick the records. We always used to laugh that, now instead of paying seven disc jockeys, you just have to pay one music director. But, the reality was it became very different. And of course, by 68, you're seeing all sorts of things start to change, as you well know. Yeah. So I would assume there's even more on a personal level with that as well. But show's about over. Yeah. But let's talk about this some night, because I do think it is very interesting. And I'll name the brain trust at WNEW who hired him. There's a story there, too.
1: Okay. All right. I can't wait to hear that one. Yeah.
0: Good. Thanks, Andy. Appreciate
1: it.
0: All right.
1: Thank you.
0: Fun stuff. Well, it wasn't fun. Obviously, for Pete Myers, that was very sad. And, it was, oh, man. All right, so apologies to James and to Chuck. Let's see, we've probably got half a minute for each because Bob told me it's 56:45 or else, and that's now less than a minute away. So I'll shut up and say to James, all right, 30 seconds, showcase one story.
2: Okay, I'm going to say the guy who found his ring after he had lost it during the Air and Water show.
0: Yeah, good stuff. All right, we'll talk next week. More details on that. Thanks. All right, and then let's see. It's about 15 seconds here. Can he do it? Well, can I do it? All right, Chuck in Rockford. I'll just say, will you call me back next week?
3: Oh, yeah. I guess 15 seconds here.
0: Yep.
3: It sounds like WROK is going out of business. I think they're going on automation or something.
0: All right. Let's talk about it.
3: On the air.
0: Let's talk about it next week. We will do that. All right. And until then, well, this time, this is a wrap on WGN Radio.
4: 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Cowboy Cleanout, Dallas Cowboys wide receiver CeeDee Lamb's California training trip turned into a treasure-taking touchdown at his McKinney, Texas home. Cops say a brazen burglar busted a window, blitzed the bedroom, and bolted with four fancy fashion bags worth more than $300,000. Local police report the pilfering pass rusher still remains on the loose, and unlike the Dallas Cowboys themselves, this guy apparently converted on the road. Chuck E. Chase. Philadelphia police are pursuing a demented doll doppelganger accused of turning downtown into a pre-dawn panic park. Cops say the Chucky masked menace pestered pedestrians, chased a man, then charged after a woman while threatening her, sending her scrambling, stumbling, and seriously injuring her leg. Police investigators suspect the frightening foolishness was all for a social media stunt. Billionaire Bedlam, a New Jersey mega money mogul who is mired in a $6.2 billion divorce, reportedly had another domestic dividend. His girlfriend summoned cops to his Short Hills mansion at least 8 times. No charges, but police reports describe quarrels, computer conflicts, and 1 4-hour sulk in his car. Apparently, when you're filthy rich, it's complicated, comes with police protection. And that's what's happening. I'm Grant Marshall, 2020 News.
0: This is a replay of the Thursday night, September 3rd WGN show. We started right at 10. If you don't hear yourself on it, it's because you didn't call, and I hope you'll rectify that soon. 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Dial 888-876-5593. 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

0: WGN Radio. I'm Riley James. We have 3 hours to spend together if it's on your mind and is absolutely of no consequence whatsoever. I'm here to talk about it. 888-876-5593-8888-Raleigh. Well, no consequence. I guess we ought to discuss priorities here and what that might mean. I've got a reason for saying that, by the way. And I hope you will interrupt the show. Engineer Bob is with us tonight, who gives me great links like this one. Apparently, it comes from TikTok, so right there, it's obviously a cold group of respondents, right? Not everybody would be involved in this, but apparently, a group of women on TikTok have come up with the boyfriend intelligence test. They are complaining that their boyfriends are, in fact, illiterate. Now, when I first thought boyfriend intelligence test, you think, will he remember your anniversary? Do you have a shared interest? You know, those, oh, no, forget about it. No. No, their priorities are a little different. They're concerned about whether you can, in fact, successfully negotiate the English language, for lack of a better word. And what they've done is they've come up with a bunch of words and asked guys to identify them or to pronounce them, if you will. And when I first read this, I thought years ago, when the late Carol Ford, and I hate saying that now, and she's been gone over a year, when she did mornings in New York on Kiss FM, she had a cavalcade of morning partners, and one of them, who shall remain nameless, was clearly not the most educated person in the country. And so Carol, of course, was fastidious as far as that goes. So he's reading details of a promotion that's coming up that they were both going to be, and they're talking about the hors d'oeuvres. Oh, that, by the way, is one of the words that women are complaining men can't pronounce if they see it. Well, hell, most people can't spell it, but nonetheless. All right, and he gets to the part about liver pate. And it didn't hit her what he was saying. Liver pate, and she snatches the copy from him and says, "That's pate, you moron." So I always think about that when it comes to this. But apparently, I'm not 100% sure where these women got the words, but like hyperbole. Oh, yeah, that comes up every day, doesn't it? Cynicism. Yeah. Diaphragmatic. And as I mentioned, hors d'oeuvres. But you've got epitome. Challah. Yeah, say that twice. All right, and that's absolutely what it is. And fuchsia, if you can decide on that too. Faux pas, as far as that is. But what's interesting is that just earlier today, I got an email on people complaining no one could pronounce gnocchi. G-N-O-C-C-H-I, gnocchi. Who some people would say was Gnocchi, but not. But in any event, I thought, my God, if this is all you have to concern yourself with in life, you are doing a lot better than the rest of us. But what was really interesting to me is how the women defined what happened when the guys got it right. And I love this. One man correctly identified Colonel and Regime, and a woman wrote that he must be a Republican. Oh, man. So, obviously, this is time on your hands. I don't know as far as that goes that the women would necessarily score any better. But apparently, Pew Research, which did not do a TikTok study, but in fact did something a little more refined, so to speak, found that young men and women were equally likely to hold a bachelor's degree. And not that that means that you can write an English sentence, God knows. Yeah, I do know some people with bachelor's degrees who literally cannot conjugate a verb. But for the most part, the deal is now that more women than men have bachelor's degrees. But again, now we'll get into the cost of them and everything else, right? All right. So in case you were wondering, yes, there is apparently an intelligence test for the quote-unquote boyfriend. I don't know. Guys, if it were me, I'd be running out of there as soon as they handed me the paper. All right. So 888-876-5593-8888-Raleigh. And we're going to kick it off with Nick in Baltimore. What's happening tonight, Nick?
1: Oh, okay. We're doing okay.
0: Good.
1: I was listening to the previous show, and the guy was talking about DXing shortwave and everything.
0: Yeah.
1: And I started thinking about antennas that I had made.
0: Yeah.
1: Myself. And just wire.
0: Uh-huh.
1: And this is in the days when Remember when phones had metal? You know, the phone bases were...
0: Oh, of course. Metal. Anything by Western Electric.
1: Yeah, that's what I'm talking about. And I had my... I had a an ICF, Sony ICF 7600.
0: Yeah.
1: 2010, one of those. And I was experimenting one day because I was homesick in bed or something.
0: Right.
1: I was off of work. And I took a piece of wire and I just attached it to
0: the phone.
1: The base of the phone. Yep. The thing lit up like a Christmas tree.
0: Yeah. Oh, yeah.
1: And I was getting, you know, I was getting KDKA during the day. I was getting BZ.
0: Oh, sure.
1: I was getting ground signals.
0: Yeah, absolutely you were. And, yeah, heat registers used to be good for that, too, when you had those big middle registers for your heating. That worked well as
1: well.
0: Oh,
1: yeah.
0: But, so,
1: that, but.
0: Yeah, anything like that. Of course, when you're talking about AMDXing, you really want an antenna to do the impossible. You want to do two things at the same time. You want it to accentuate what you want to hear, and you want it to dampen what you don't want to hear. So that's why sometimes being directional about it can help. But, you know, normally inductive AM loops paired with a long wire and earth ground, that's pretty much it.
1: Yeah, and one time I had a stereo system, and you know how you get the little loop things that they sell with it.
0: Oh, sure.
1: Well, this fell apart, and you know, and I you know, I messed around with it.
0: Yeah.
1: But then what I did was I figured out, wait a minute, if I wind it back, you know, I got some more wire from Radio Shack.
0: Right.
1: And I wound this thing real tight.
0: Right.
1: And, it was a darn good antenna to us.
0: Yeah, absolutely. And, you know, with those loops, you kind of want to position them in the direction that the station is utilizing as well. So, you know, you can get things better or worse by that. Now, of course, when you're first doing this as a kid, you discover that you are probably the best antenna, period, while you are holding the ends of that wire. And so,
1: yeah, I found that.
0: Oh, yeah. I tell you what. Yeah. And you're in one position and suddenly you pick up something you haven't picked up before and you swear you're never going to move your arm. No, I know.
1: Yeah. Well, you know, the other thing, Wally, and I'll get into the other topic real quick, and I promise I won't dominate the thing, but car radios.
0: Yeah.
1: They ground on the body of the car, right? I mean,
0: yeah.
1: The body of the car is the antenna.
0: Well, and you know, here's the problem with car radios, and this is why, of course, electric cars don't want to have AM and things like that, is that there's two things involved. Yes, you want to ground them and all that, but you really have to isolate that alternator noise. And so, you know, and man, I'll tell you, sometimes it's just almost silent, and other times it'll drive you crazy. And of course, if it's a really powerful station, that's going to overshadow what the noise would be. But if you're trying to pick up distant stations or you're scanning the dial by hand, there's nothing worse than the alternator noise.
1: Well, you know, you're right. I just thought of that because on my sister's old Citation.
0: Uh-huh.
1: You know, sometimes it would be great, the other times it wouldn't.
0: Right.
1: And it was that alternator noise.
0: Yes.
1: And also the lights, the
0: Anything in the electrical system, right. And some cars were notoriously bad for electrical systems, all Jaguars, 1975 Corvettes. I could go on. But in any event, and others were better. And then, of course, by the time we started seeing imported cars by the 70s, we started to see lousy radios. Some would have great sound, but absolutely no tuning ability, particularly with AM. Nothing better than a good old AC Delco.
1: Right, exactly. And that's what this DX 286 has. It's got that chip in it, but it's just really and the old GE Super Radio 2.
0: Oh yes, yes, those were lovely. Oh, I know. In fact, I'm on my Z28, which is aging. It's over 30 years old, obviously. I'm now on, in the last couple months alone, my third radio that I'm installing. The last two just were not up to snuff. And we'll see how this one goes. But I'm keeping my fingers crossed that I've got a winner this time.
1: Yeah. Well, I still love AM radio.
0: Of course.
1: Yeah.
0: Yeah.
1: GN. You know, the other thing about GN, you guys are, they must be doing a really great job with the ground screen, because that yeah. signal gets out. It was getting out yet last night, even with the lightning static.
0: Yeah.
1: I ended up listening online because of the static, but.
0: Yeah, absolutely.
1: She was coming in really strong.
0: No, they care. They absolutely care. And Bill Murdoch is the chief engineer, and he does. He absolutely absolutely cares as far as that goes. And that's been true of the chief engineers throughout history at WGN. So it's nice.
1: But next time when I call in, we'll do the Alaska thing and restaurants, because I have questions about restaurants.
0: Restaurants in Alaska?
1: Yeah.
0: Well, the governor used to own a deli downtown in Anchorage. But
1: oh, really?
0: Yeah, absolutely. I think it was Tony Knowles.
1: You can get really good food up there. I mean, but it's expensive, right? I mean,
0: it is more expensive, sure, just like Hawaii, because it's got to travel. But, you know, really good food, I don't know that I'd go that far. It's all right, like anywhere else. And most of the chains are represented, too. And then there are individual places where you can argue about who has the best hamburger or whatever.
1: Well, I'm a fan of beef tallow. I think it's...
0: Oh, of course. Oh, of course. And all fried food should be dunked in it instead of vegetable oil. It's healthier, for one thing. And I, for the life of me, I don't know why it fell out of favor, but like everything else, misguided, because a lot of the vegetable oils are loaded with linoleic acid, and that actually is worse than the beef tallow ever could have been. So I
1: agree with you.
0: Yeah, I can understand why. Absolutely, yeah. Can understand why. But yeah. So you betcha. Yeah, Tony Knows Deli. It was the downtown deli and cafe on 4th Avenue. I think it's closed now. It was in Anchorage.
1: Anchorage, okay.
0: Yeah, it was there mid-70s to probably about 10, 12 years ago. And I think they hosted Bill Clinton when he was running for office or something. But before that, Tony had a burger joint that was Grizzly Burgers, which had no bears in it whatsoever. And it was pretty good. So... He did, as far as that goes. That was, as far as I'm concerned, his best contribution to Alaska.
1: Who was the big top 40 station there?
0: KENI.
1: But was it 650 or was it a different?
0: It's been on two frequencies, 650 and I think it was 550. Yeah, it moved. But KENI 650. It had been on 550 when it was top 40 and all that. It's 650 now, and when it was 550, I'd say mid-50s until the mid-80s. And it was good as far as that goes. They dropped the music in the latter 80s and went to news talk and moved to 650. In fact, as I've said before, I almost went to work there, except they wouldn't move me back. I figured, yeah, you'll get me there, but what happens when I'm ready to leave? So that didn't work. Yeah, that didn't work out. But maybe if somebody had less stuff, that might have been all right. But, you know, because when you're moving things to Alaska, believe me, there's no moving truck that's going up and down the Alaska Highway. It's going by boat. And so what this means, of course, is it's going to increase your costs. And so I thought, yeah. God, when I need it most, I won't have a way to move out of there. I'm not doing this. So that was the end of KENI. But yeah, in the day, KENI was great.
1: So they were as good as anybody else then?
0: Well, sure. Sure. You know, I mean.
1: Were they locally owned? Or?
0: And by the way, in Fairbanks, they had KFAR 660, and that was interesting because, you know, Fairbanks is just horrible. It really is. It's nothing. Anchorage is a real city, and because there's so little around it, it seems a lot bigger than it is. You know, like you get your Nordstrom's and all that kind of stuff. But Fairbanks, man, this is really the wild Northwest. But KFAR wasn't too bad.
1: That's 660?
0: Yes. It had been around, good signal, but it had been around forever. But KENI was locally owned, and it was actually locally owned when I was going to go up there, too. I don't know who's got them now. I doubt they are now.
1: Clear Channel.
0: Oh, God. Well, Yeah, well, it was bound to happen. I know the general manager at the time, I forget his name, is a nice guy. We had lots of conversations because he went to the University of the South in Suwanee, Tennessee. So we had plenty of conversations about it. But originally, I think Cap Lathrop had it. And he was, in fact, it had an Art Deco building and all that, and that was during Lathrop's reign. But he was not you know, then, but I say that they later swapped to the 650, and that was much, much different. I don't know when Clear Channel got it, but in the Cap Lathrop days, it was very local, to say the least.
1: Oh, okay. Well, hey, it's always it's great talking to you. And
0: yeah, absolutely.
1: I love the show.
0: Always good to hear from you. Call again soon.
1: Hey, thanks.
0: Okay. And Cap had KFAR, too, in Fairbanks. That's why I mentioned it. But Fairbanks, oh, my God. You know, and there's some people who love it. But I think he signed on Kenai, obviously, for the Kenai Peninsula. And some people called him the builder of modern Alaska. And he did a lot of stuff. I don't think he was the guy responsible for those, and I mentioned this many times, in Fairbanks downtown. You see all these two-story apartment buildings that look like they're at the Jersey Shore. And one of these days I'll try to investigate how the hell that happened. But nonetheless, he put on both KENI and KFAR. All right, so 888-876-5593, 8888 Raleigh. Oh, I see. We've got Engineer Bob, who is a stickler for doing things right, which, well, he should. So we're already in a commercial break, and we'll follow up by the news. And then we'll be back on WGN Radio.

0: Radio. I'm Raleigh James. 1962 Atlantic Records. Solomon Burke, Cry to Me. That was Robert in Chicago's request a while ago, and glad we managed to get that in. All right, so 888-876-5593. During the news, all of a sudden, thank God nobody's in here with me, or they'd really wonder. I shout, Tom Tierney, that was his name? All right, that was the guy who I used to talk to who went to University of South and owned Kenai. But I was thinking, all right, now what about the ownership? And then I remembered, okay, wait, there is somebody, the whole time they were big top 40 station, like in the 60s, it was Al Bramstedt was the general manager and owner, and he had gotten it from Cap Lathrop, who signed it on, and he owned it for years into the 80s, and then someone he worked with, Randy Jensen, took it over for a while, and then Tom Tierney came back into the picture, and in fact he had gone up there working in banking or something, and then after he sold Kenai, he was back, you know, doing something business wise, and then he wound up buying another station in Alaska. So yeah, it was pretty good. But from there, after Tom Tierney, it went to Capstar / Chancellor, and you know the history of that. In case you were wondering, and I think, I'm not 100% sure about this, but I think, as memory will call, I was talking once to Art Bell about this, and I think he worked as a jock at KENI. But don't quote me on that, because I could be wrong, but I'm pretty sure he did. All right, so 888-876-5593 is 88 Raleigh. Yes, useless knowledge are us. Brian with a Y in Miami with two I's. Welcome back to WGN Radio.
1: Well, I'm going to try to provide some useful information for the WGN audience tonight. Oh. By the way, last night I was delighted to hear your caller mentioning Ephraim Zimbalist Jr. Mm. One thing people don't remember, or many people don't remember about him, everybody remembers the FBI, and in particular Stu Bailey, his role on 77. late in his life, he became a very serious born-again Christian. Now, I'm a militant agnostic, so you wouldn't think I would spend a lot of time watching networks like TBN, the Trinity Broadcasting Network, but I did.
0: It's hilarious. It's hilarious. How could you not? Trinity, the only place I know where Jan Crouch's hair matched the carpet. I mean, it was fairly amazing.
1: Yeah, well, she was kind of a low-rent Tammy Faye Baker.
0: That's where Tammy Faye Baker got it.
1: Really? Now, that I didn't know. Okay, I did meet her. I never met Tammy Faye, and I could meet, Jim Baker. He's still alive, but I haven't. But I did meet the widow of Paul Crouch at Holy Land Experience up in Orlando about 10 years ago. And she was very... She was just like you would expect her to be, based on all her years on television. But what people probably don't remember about Ephraim Zimbalist Jr., they may know that he became a Christian, but he used to do readings straight out of the New Testament regularly on TBN, and I found his homilies quite touching. And you say you watch it for laughs. Many people do, Raleigh, and sometimes I'll admit to that, but generally I was looking at their programming from an intellectual point of view and a curious one, because I don't have a lot of intersection with the born again community, but you can do so virtually if you watch their various networks. Star is still on the air on my cable system, and I watch them a lot. And in fact, I think that woman, what was her name? Joni Lamb. I think she just died recently. Speaking of obituaries, I don't think you were given enough due for the way you handled Parton last week. When the news hit, you could survey the FM band and even hear non-country stations doing Parton tributes, and that's great. I think that was perfectly appropriate because she was an exponent of Americana, and of course on television, every station, pretty much local and national, was running the same footage and telling the same anecdotes, but only one place, to my knowledge, on the media landscape, could you hear obscure early Dolly Parton records, maybe even B-sides, and that was on during your wonderful tribute last Tuesday. A couple other obituaries that I'd like to highlight. Gloria Steinem, of course, but King Harald of Norway as well. Let me try both if I've got the airtime.
0: Yeah, go for it.
1: The Gloria Steinem thing. I used to bill myself as a male feminist. This was back in the 1970s because I'm hardly a macho man, and I like to highlight my sensitive side, and that was a large part of what I thought the feminist movement was about. Maybe not the way she was, the late Ms. Steinem was articulating it, but a lot of other exponents. And one of the great things about Gloria Steinem was that she was no Molly Yard. She wasn't any angry lesbian. I don't know what her sexuality was. I know she didn't get married until late in life and never had children and never regretted it. That's all fine and dandy. More than that, I respect that. And I certainly don't think she deserved to be ridiculed as she was for her expose early on with going undercover as a Playboy bunny. I thought that was legitimate journalism. I didn't read the piece. It was in an obscure magazine, but I've read half a dozen articles about it, and I thought it was a terrific piece of journalism, and she was not to be much less, as I said, ridiculed. I don't even think she should have been criticized for it. I think she should have been lauded for it. And again, she was a pretty good-humored woman. I saw her probably 30, 40, 50 times over the decades on various shows being interviewed, and I never sensed the anger that I hear in so many other lesbian. Well, I don't know that she's a lesbian.
0: She wasn't. One of her boyfriends for quite a while was Mike Nichols. Another was...
1: Oh, really? I didn't know that.
0: Another was...
1: What did Elaine May have to say about that?
0: Well, you know, this is a while ago, and Mort Zuckerman.
1: Really?
0: Oh, yeah, wow. Yeah. And but the guy that she really was in love with, I mean, she didn't marry him, but really in love with him, was a guy who was president of the Ford Foundation, Franklin Thomas.
1: I was afraid you were going to say Flavor Flav.
0: No. And, of course, she got married at 66 to David Bale.
1: She did, to some British guy.
0: David Bale, Christian Bale's father.
1: What's the story on him?
0: He's British. He's an environmentalist. Christian Bale is his son, the actor.
1: Really?
0: And that was the deal there. And her I think her comments at the time was through all the decades of legal reform, finally the law allowed for an equal partnership, and that's why she was willing to marry. So,
1: well, good for her, and I hope she died happy. I think she did by all the news accounts I read. But one thing, why did every media company, or at least the networks, the television networks, why did they assign a woman to cover her obituary? Why didn't any... Well, of course, we all know the answer, but I'm a male. I'm not going through that transition thing, so I guess I'm the only guy that's allowed to talk about Gloria Steinem in tribute and in positive tribute. I don't know much about King Harold, except he probably should have put an O in his name.
0: Right, H-A-R. ALD, right. Yeah. Second cousin of Queen Elizabeth.
1: Right. Well, just about all the...
0: Well, that's right.
1: Europe,
0: yes. This is a family
1: related to
0: her,
1: thanks to Victoria and Prince Albert. I'm not going to lay the old Prince Albert in a can joke on the audience.
0: Right. No, it's a family tree that doesn't fork. You're absolutely right.
1: Is that an original line, or did you get that somewhere?
0: No, I've been saying it for years.
1: That just proves why you're the doyen of talk radio. Well, anyway, King Harold dies, and I'm thinking of a rather obscure, but it shouldn't have been, because it was a terrific reality show called Suddenly Royal. I'm not talking about the PBS series by the same name. That's a completely different animal. This was on TLC back in 2015, and it followed this guy, Drew Howe. He was a glorified mechanic. He owned what looked like, in Maryland, a muffler, muffler shop.
0: Right.
1: And he's doing his family tree, as you say there. Yeah. Maybe he just paid a fee to Ancestry.com, and he figures that he's got a claim to the throne of the Isle of Man, which has been unoccupied for centuries. So this is what they call a pretender to the throne. So he goes and takes his family, moves over to the Isle of Man, where residents, I guess, are called the Manx, and he tries to ingratiate himself with the locals, learn how to be a royal, and become the new king. Well, it didn't work out. In 2017, he abdicated his claim.
0: Yeah.
1: But this got me to thinking, because I happen to be half Finnish, 50% not royal blood, 50% Scandinavian blood, and I happen to have the Habsburg jaw.
0: Yeah.
1: Strong evidence that I do have royal blood.
0: Yeah.
1: So I was thinking, maybe I'm next in line when King Harold kicks off. I've been waiting for a phone call from Oslo. And then I find out they give it to this guy, what's his name? I gotta look it up. Hakon the Eighth with a double A. Well, that's what they do up in Scandinavia, the double A thing. But here's the problem. This is not going to work out. I don't know what this guy's, the crown prince, now the new king, has going for him, but he is musically worthless, because I was trying to work his name into the song that Peter Noon had as Herman's Herman. And, you know, but it doesn't work, because Peter Noon always said, I'm Enroy the Eighth. He added a syllable.
0: Enroy,
1: can't do
0: yes.
1: that with Hakon the Eighth.
0: Well.
1: So I'm just going to put out my cigar and say goodnight, Gracie.
0: It's wonderful to hear from you. Thank you. Thank you. All right. So 888-876-5593, 8888. Raleigh, top that. Yes. Yes. In fact, Drew Howe, he abdicated 2 years after the fact. And you can probably, I don't know if you can see that series online or not, but it was there for a brief minute there, suddenly royal. And yes, Drew and Pam and Gracie, she'd be an adult by now. I wonder what she's thinking. All right. So we'll never know. 888-876-5593 is 8888 Raleigh. You know, one thing I didn't say about Dolly Parton that I kind of, I've been thinking about it more and more as I saw so many tributes, and all rightfully so. But you know what's interesting, and this, I guess, speaks so strongly to Americans, and we throw away our history. The last time that woman was on a legit record label was the mid-90s. Yeah, RCA dropped her, and then Columbia signed her for a couple of years, and they dropped her. And after that, it was either small-time players or stuff that she created herself. Yeah, so here you have the whole country pouring out their, you know, their feelings, and rightfully so, but couldn't even get a record label. Doesn't that say everything? All right, so 888-876-5593 on WGN Radio.

0: And radio, I'm Riley James. Johnny Gill, Behind Closed Doors. Yeah, not the Charlie Rich, Kenny O'Dell record, to say the least. That actually came off an album in 2014 on J-Skills, and it was a good album all the way around as far as that goes. And Game Changer was the name of the album, and that's cut on it, too. And then about 5 years later, he came out with another album, Game Changer 2, on Calvary. But interestingly, it was a Stacy Ladislaw, who was a childhood friend, who convinced him to do a demo. And the rest was history. And so there you have it. The bad part is I forget who requested it. It might have been Brian and Senek. I'm not so sure, because I know he requested one on my list just before that. But I don't think he requested Sweet Mary by Wadsworth Mansion. So yeah, that came after it. All right, I'm trying to work through your requests one way or another. 888-876-5593, 8888-RALEIGH. Marty and Whiting, welcome back to WGN Radio.
1: Evening, Riley.
0: What's up?
1: Oh, not much. I'm getting ready to go to Buddy Guy tomorrow night.
0: Good.
1: But in lieu of your opening monologue, I bet some of those boyfriends would say the word irregardless, not regardless.
0: Oh, God. You know what really hurts me is now you can find irregardless in the dictionary. You know, it's like,
1: really?
0: Yeah, they've given up. There obviously is, you know, and technically, I guess it's a double negative. So, you know, it changes the meaning entirely. But no, there is no irregardless, or there didn't used to be. Yes.
1: Many months ago, you and I talked about that, and we both laughed out loud, but that's the first thing I thought of when you was talking about the language that the boyfriends would use. And of course, Robbie, you know this as well as I do. Real men don't eat quiche.
0: Yeah, real women don't either. But
1: but the reason I'm calling, I don't know if John had told you, I do have a couple requests.
0: All right.
1: But also, I didn't hear about this until about 6 o'clock this evening, that some idiot had damaged Dolly Parton's star on the Walk of Fame.
0: Oh.
1: Had you heard about this?
0: No, I haven't. They desecrated her star.
1: I've heard it was like all scratched up. And then the woman from WGN on the radio at 6, she said that it was like, it was broken, you know?
0: Well, yeah.
1: Who would do something like that, whether you like her or not?
0: Yeah, I'm not sure that we're talking about the star itself as much as they had put some candles up at a memorial site, and I think that's what turned to glass shards and all of that. Some unknown woman kicked the candles that were left by fans, and so it's not the star itself, I don't think, although it created some cracks, which happened. So the Hollywood Chamber of Commerce and Hollywood Historic Trust, that's who the money is behind that, they'll fix it. They'll replace it, and they'll have an unveiling. You know, unfortunately, while that used to be an honor, now you basically buy them. And for a lot of people, you know, their record label might buy them or whatever. And a couple disc jockeys I know, their radio stations bought them stars. You know, so it's not what it's made out to be. But still, it's a lot of fun. And of course, the real question is, well, where is it? Because the location of those matters tremendously.
1: Right.
0: So, absolutely.
1: Well, then a couple hours later, the evening show there on WGN, I just happened to sit back down after eating my dinner, and they were playing some of her funny clips, you know. And the one, I've heard it twice. I never heard it until after she passed away, but she was asked, what do you tell young people? She's like, well, if it's raining real hard, wear your rubbers. So I've heard that one twice now, too. But getting back to my request, I would like to hear, in my mind, I can still see one of my mom and dad's albums, Dolly Wagner and Porter Wagner. Mm-hmm. I would like to request a Dolly and Porter, maybe one of their biggest hits.
0: I usually play Genie's Afraid of the Dark because I laugh so much when Porter does a soliloquy. But
1: I recorded that already from you.
0: Yeah, because it's just, and she wrote it. But, we're back in the news again. Yes, John, yes. Bob takes no prisoners, and I don't blame him. But anyway, so other than Genie's Afraid of the Dark, I'll look for something else they did as a duo, maybe something that even charted. Well, that charted, but something that charted a little higher.
1: Okay, and then real quick here, because I'm going to go see Buddy Guy tomorrow. It'll be like the third time I've ever seen him. A Buddy Guy song. Maybe something way in the past. But, I mean, whatever you think. All I've right. got so many Buddy Guy songs in my head, I can't really think of one right now. But I am going to see him tomorrow night.
0: Yeah, good. Enjoy it. Enjoy every minute of it.
1: Okay.
0: All right, thanks. Appreciate it.
1: All right. Bye.
0: So, yeah, I think she got that star like in 1984, but yeah, it's sadly you buy them. She didn't, but, you know, probably her record label or whatever bought it for. So when she got it for music, you know, you get a little icon there on the star for whatever. So, all right, we'll pick it up after the news right here.

0: Ed, and that's what Marty wanted to hear. Dolly and Porter, that's actually the first thing they released on RCA as a single in 67, and it was a top 10 country record. The history of that song is as convoluted as it gets. If you look at the label, it'll say Paxton, of course, Tom Paxton, who wrote The Last Thing on My Mind in 1964. Oh, really? Well, he based it on Farewell, which Bob Dylan had written in 1962. And Bob Dylan based it on The Leaving of Liverpool, which actually was in the 50s, but I think the first release came out around the time that Bob Dylan had written Farewell. But so The Leaving of Liverpool, and by the way, the writer on that was quote-unquote traditional because it was out of copyright protection, but a lot of people recorded. Now, as far as The Leaving of Liverpool, probably not a lot of names you know. Farewell, yeah, absolutely. You'll know Bob Dylan and the Kingston Trio and Judy Collins and all that kind of stuff. Likewise, for The Last Thing on My Mind, Tom Paxton, who wrote it, or adapted it, was the first to record it, then Judy Collins, and then Peter, Paul, and Mary, and the Kingston Trio, and on and on. And of course, by the time you get to 67, you got Dolly and Porter. You had The Seekers before that, and Hank Locklin, and The Women Folk, and I think a few weeks before Dolly and Porter recorded that, Charlie Pride did, and Harry Belafonte did, Jose Feliciano, Gene Shepherd, on and on. So it's got a lot of history behind it. But the history for Dolly and Porter was it was their first 45 on RCA, and it cracked the top 10 on the Billboard Country Charts, got to number 7. All right, so hopefully Marty heard that. And yeah, I'll always go for Genie's Afraid of the Dark because it's so ridiculous. But that's probably actually, this one's probably a better record. All right, so 888-876-5593 is 8888 Raleigh. And we have Elaine in Tinley Park. Welcome to WGN Radio.
1: Oh, hi, Raleigh. Thanks for taking my call. This is kind of in follow-up to your opening statement about intellectual boyfriend, or lack of. And it's not only boyfriends. I think it applies to girlfriends, too, our young people today. I don't know if it's been thanks to the pandemic or a combination of maybe not enough school funding for speech therapy. They can't speak, as well as not being able to read.
0: And what I find most objectionable is how we normalize this. For instance, when I read recently that now it's okay to end a sentence with a preposition, I almost fell apart. I'm like, you cannot end a sentence with a preposition, not ever. But apparently you can now. And one of the earliest ones, February. Nobody likes to pronounce that correctly. So the dictionary says that February is just fine. No, it's not.
1: Okay.
0: Yeah.
1: And Raleigh, you listen to our young people, as well as professional athletes when they're doing an interview. I mean, every fifth or sixth word is you know, or like, L-I-K-E. And it used to be that those words by a speech therapist were considered stuttering. And it's now acceptable language.
0: Yeah. Well, here we are. I guess talk show hosts were guilty of it too. But you're right.
1: I have to give WGN a special credit. I've yet to run into anyone that their speech is an issue.
0: Yeah.
1: Or reading, you know, like you're saying, liver pate.
0: Yeah, oh, absolutely. I'll never forget that because Carol just snatched that copy. Pate, you moron.
1: Yeah. But that's exactly what our situation is in.
0: Yeah, I know. I know. And I guess, part of it on a very serious subject is the deliberate dumbing down of America and the education. But this has been for so long now. Like we've often talked, we look back at the eighth grade exam from school, which used to be culmination. And hell, college graduates can't pass that today.
1: They can't pass. Exactly.
0: So, yeah.
1: Exactly.
0: Yeah, it's come to this. And worse yet, I guess, you know, before, of course, people were very big at talking. Now, all the phone companies offer unlimited talk because they don't talk anymore. All they do is text.
1: Yes. and they can't hold a conversation verbally.
0: They don't try. You know,
1: they don't even give it a try.
0: Yeah, and it nothing like going to a restaurant and seeing a family of four, and they're all buried in their telephones. They're not talking to each other. Yeah, absolutely. Yeah. And, you know, when I was in Denver at KOA in the 80s, and I had a restaurant designer on, an architect, at that time, that was the 80s, he said that the call now was for noisier acoustics, that people didn't want to be able to talk to each other over dinner. I'm going, what? But, you know, and that was then. So here we are. I'm not sure what it says.
1: Essentially ordering liver pate.
0: Yeah, exactly. That's right. All right.
1: Well, you have a good one.
0: Thanks for calling, Lane. Appreciate it. All right. Okay. So, good stuff. And so, Carol will forever live on in my mind, but she was so aghast. All right. So we'll get to Fran and Austin. We got Eduardo in Tampa and Chris in South Carolina, and room for you too on WGN Radio.

0: 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I'm Riley James. Marshall Tucker Band, heard it in the Love Song 1977 on Capricorn, and that was Billy Bob and Bourbonnais who wanted to hear that. All right, so 888-876-5593-8888. Riley, Fran is in Austin. What's happening tonight, Fran?
1: I'm grumpy.
0: Oh.
1: I'm tired. And
0: oh, good. Oh, good. Yeah. Well, who are we dissing now?
1: Well, of course, I'm. Well, one thing I'm dissing is because I was thinking about some of the things you were saying at the beginning of the show, and I think of the things that people say that drive me nuts. And I'm a bad one for what that last caller was talking about, saying, you know. And I hear my calls when I talk to you, and I think, oh my God, you know. And it reminds me of when I was in like sixth grade, and I did that, and my

0: Or, no, you know, no worries.
1: Yeah.
0: It's like, you know, this is like, I read this book called Toxic Positivity.
1: Oh, I love it already.
0: It's an interesting book. But it kind of talks about how the worse things get for people, the more superlatives they use.
1: Oh, that is interesting.
0: And it's also interesting that, I mean, I have a pretty good vocabulary, I will say, but a lot of people don't understand the simplest words that I use, and they think I mean something totally different.
1: Oh, that's interesting.
0: Well, I remember a long time ago, and I won't say who it was, but you had a caller. I remember you said that you had a dearth of callers. Now I know exactly what that means. But this person thought you meant you had a lot of callers.
1: No.
0: Yes, I remember by what she said that is exactly what she, you know, had thought you meant. And, I mean, I've gone to doctors and said things, and it's just like words that I thought were pretty easy to understand and know what they were, and people are not getting it. And I don't consider myself, you know, I've got a good vocabulary, but I don't consider myself a genius by any means.
1: Yeah.
0: And maybe I'm smarter than the average bear, but, you know, although the average bear is pretty smart, as far as I know. But
1: right, absolutely. I'll go with the bears every time.
0: Yeah, but, I mean, often, everybody says often, you know, and if I would have said often when I was in school, you know, I would have gotten in trouble with my teachers, and yeah, I don't like the fact that the things that are being said, like irregardless and things like that, are becoming, okay, well, now it's in the dictionary.
1: Yeah, exactly.
0: And I remember the saying we used to say, you know, I ain't going to use ain't because ain't in the dictionary. Well, now ain't is in the dictionary.
1: It is in the dictionary. I'll tell you my biggest quarrel with the English language, and I've been upset about this for decades now, is when they got rid of the second person singular, when they got rid of thou. Because now you is both the singular and the plural. And so we're all searching for a way to differentiate that, like y'all or what have you. So I think we should bring back thou.
0: Oh, no, that's interesting. I never thought about that.
1: Well, when you're referring...
0: That would take me a while to get used to. But.
1: Yeah, but when you're referring to groups like all of you, you can't just say you because it no longer denotes that it's a plural.
0: Well, that's why my friends in California laugh at me because I say y'all.
1: That's exactly or use, you know, it depends what part of the country you're from. But everybody you know, grapples with this, and I have no idea who the brain trust was that thought, let's just get rid of thou.
0: Right.
1: And I mean, well, it does sound ridiculous to say now. I realize if you used thou in a sentence, they'd look at you like, what, are you reading too much Shakespeare? But the reality is that we do not have a second person plural that is usable. That's why we're all saying use or you all or you and or what have you.
0: But, you know, I can tell I'm getting old because I'm starting to sound like my teachers, because I used to get, you know, think they were really nitpicky when, you know, like I would say, well, the rest of the kids, you're not a goat, you know, or something like that. And, you know, I'm like, oh, these darn, you know, these English teachers, they're just so, you know, nitpicky and this is whatever. And now I'm a nitpicker, you know, on it myself. And a lot of the things that people say just direct. And then another thing is, why do people feel that they have to yell when they're on the phone?
1: Oh, yeah. Yeah, well, you know, interesting you say that, because, of course, most people are using cell phones, and most of that is half duplex. And what they don't realize is while the other person is talking, whatever you are saying will not be heard by them. It's a one-way deal. And so very often when they're not getting a response, their next action is, well, I'll just say it louder. It's not going to matter.
0: Well, yeah. And

0: But also, I think that's to do with that, you know, on older regular phones, you heard yourself on the receiver.
1: Right. It was full duplex. It was both ways, but you know, and I recently saw an advertisement for something that's supposed to be full duplex. I don't remember what it was, but I thought, well, there's an interesting concept. I wonder how much of the buying public has any idea what that means, but it is a good idea, obviously. But yeah, cell phones are definitely half duplex because it's easier. You save a lot of money on that.
0: Well, when I was a kid, and I had a lot of people that I kind of sang with and did. We sometimes would get together and rehearse on the phone because it could all be kind of, you could hear the other person
1: right.
0: at the same time.
1: Not anymore.
0: And you could do that. And the other night, you and I were talking and we were both saying the lyrics to a song. I can't remember what song it was. But we were both saying the lyrics to a song and, you know, it would be, I'd be coming in like a second or two behind you.
1: Right.
0: It's kind
1: right.
0: of funny.
1: Yeah. Yeah, well, that's what it is. Everything's half duplex because you're only using half the bandwidth, obviously. But I'm trying to think of what it was. I wish that I had paid more attention to who started to advertise, yes, we'll have full duplex devices. They claim that they're out there, but it's not quite that easy. I'll have to check that out.
0: Yeah, but it's like you still do not have to yell.
1: Uh-huh.
0: On the phone, it drives me nuts. Not only, well, you know, there's some callers that do it. I won't mention names, but I went to the doctor's, and this woman's talking on the phone, and she's talking like this, and she's talking about, you know, her, you know, things that I would just rather not.
1: Right. Oh, that absolutely. By the way, of course, the news is on. I blew it again, but.
0: Of course.
1: but yes, I find that interesting too. When people are on cell phones, they are talking at a zillion decibels, not realizing that everybody around them is their audience.
0: Right.
1: Yeah.
0: You know, I usually wait until I get out into the, you know, under some area that I'm, and I talk quietly when I'm calling paratransit or something. I'm not going to yell out my address or
1: right. Right. Now, this is interesting.
0: Anyway.
1: I just looked online, and there are articles saying modern cell phones are full duplex. And I'm thinking, in what universe are you living? You know?
0: Really? Really?
1: Yeah.
0: I've got a pretty up-to-date iPhone.
1: No. And it's more than the phone. So, yeah.
0: Right.
1: Yeah, absolutely. All right. Well.
0: Oh, I had a quick request.
1: Okay, then hang on. What do you want to hear?
0: All right.
1: Yeah, tell me what it is. Maybe I can...
0: Toby Keith, I Want to Talk About Me.
1: Oh, I love that song. Yeah,
0: I do too.
1: Play that on our FM. All right, I'll play it for you after the news.

About the troubles you've been having with your brother, about your daddy and your mother and your crazy ex-lover. We talk about your friends and the places that you've been. We talk about your skin and the dimples on your chin, the polish on your toes and the run in your hose. And God knows we're going to talk about your clothes. You know talking about you makes me smile. But every once in a while, I want to talk about me. Want to talk about I. Want to talk about number one. Oh, my, me, my. What I think, what I like, what I

about your dreams and we talk about your schemes, your high school team and your moisturizer cream. We talk about your Nana up in Muncie, Indiana. We talk about your grandma down in Alabama. We talk about your guys of every shape and size, the ones that you despise and the ones you idolize. We talk about your heart, about your brains and your smarts and your medical charts and when you start. You know talking about you makes me grin. But every now and then,

0: 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I'm Riley James. Well, as usual, I right through the news, but I was talking with Fran, and she said, hey, well, let me request Toby Keith. Want to talk about me? Why not? 2001 on DreamWorks. Yeah, and Marty had wanted a buddy guy, and I picked that up for our next break, so we'll do that as well. All right, now, 888-876-5593. Eduardo in Tampa. Welcome back to WGN Radio. Are you with me, Eduardo? Did we lose Eduardo? Is Eduardo gone? Well, I hear something in the background. I don't know. Well, Eduardo, if you're still with us, call me back. Apologies to of that. Chris in South Carolina, what's up? Welcome back to WGN Radio.
1: Hey, Raleigh. How's it going?
0: All right. How about yourself? What's up tonight?
1: What's up is I'll be 40 in 2 days.
0: Well, happy birthday.
1: Thank you so much. And you know who requested that behind closed doors.
0: Was that you?
1: It was me.
0: I hope you liked it.
1: I loved it.
0: It's a good song.
1: Yes, it is. I like the beat to it.
0: Yeah. No, it's a great. It's a nice album.
1: Video of it. You like the music video to it?
0: Yeah, you know, I'm not a visual person, so I don't usually ever look at that. But I like listening.
1: Oh, yeah, I'll be the big 4-0 and.
0: Well, that's great. Now, see, after this, you got to start counting backwards.
1: Counting backwards.
0: Yeah, and
1: it's going to be a big weekend for me, including Labor Day.
0: So, how are you going to celebrate?
1: I'll celebrate some of it on my birthday, but the thing is, I got a big party coming up on the 12th.
0: What's happening?
1: I'm throwing a big 40th birthday party.
0: All right, where?
1: And it's going to be in Greenwood. It's going to be at the, I forgot what that place is.
0: Okay.
1: I got it on my invitation.
0: All right.
1: I'll tell you.
0: All right. Well,
1: the
0: good.
1: The invitation is, I got it in. It's at the Above and Beyond Event Hall.
0: Okay.
1: On East Durst Avenue in Greenwood. It starts at 6 p.m.
0: Yeah.
1: Dress to Impress.
0: All right. Good.
1: Yep. So a bunch of people gonna come and celebrate it with me. And
0: well, good.
1: Also, Clemson plays on that day, too, so I'll probably be listening to it on my little pocket radio.
0: Oh, sure.
1: Around that time.
0: Yeah.
1: Is there anything wrong with listening to the radio on your big special birthday?
0: You do anything. It's your day. You get to do anything you want. You can be as selfish as possible. Whatever floats your boat is fine.
1: Thank you.
0: Yeah.
1: Because they've got a game, and that venue that I'm having the party is down the road from WCRF, where they carry the Clemson games.
0: Well, you can maybe you can have that on the speakers at the venue so everybody can hear it.
1: Possibly, yeah.
0: Yeah.
1: Or the big screen.
0: Well, yes. If you is it blacked out, will you be able to get some video coverage?
1: Yeah. That's their first home game.
0: Yeah, they may not be televising that.
1: Yeah, we just have to look and see, but I know it's going to be on the radio.
0: Well,
1: and that's not going to be blacked out.
0: Yeah, that it will be, but very often with home games, they don't appear on television.
1: And why is that?
0: Well, for the obvious reason, they want people to go. I mean, they appear on television in other markets, just not in the market where that game is.
1: Oh, so they want you to spend your money and go to the
0: stadium. That's exactly right. They want to fill the stadium, sure, so they have blackouts.
1: Yeah. I remember like 2 years ago, and I think it was during COVID or something, but I went to the Clemson game around this time. It was the first home game.
0: Okay.
1: And we played SC State.
0: Yeah. Yeah, so a lot of people will go, you know, and sometimes depends on, you know, how the rules are for broadcast rights. But sometime if the game is sold out, they will lift the blackout and show it locally. There's a lot of different factors that could affect it.
1: Yeah, but I know the major network probably ain't going to show it.
0: Well, yeah, for obvious reasons, yes.
1: Yeah. And high school football, do they get blacked out, too?
0: Well, no, very little high school football shows up on television anyway.
1: But mostly on local radio.
0: Well, sure, and that's because it's great for selling sponsorships. You know, for as far as that goes. So in small market, play-by-play for high school is very big because it's a source of income. So on September 12th, they'll be playing Georgia Southern in Clemson. And so, let's see if I can figure out. It'll be streamed on the ACC network. So you might be able to watch it on your devices as far as that goes. So...
1: It's a big day, September 12th, the Clemson game, partying.
0: Yeah.
1: Also, you ever heard of Rewind TV?
0: Yes.
1: You know, they play the Don and Women on that day, and they air their episodes, and one of my favorite episodes is the Bondage episode.
0: Okay. Well,
1: the season premiere.
0: All right. Yeah, no, they have a lot of things on Rewind. They have old Benson reruns, so sure.
1: Yeah, Murphy Brown and Partridge Family.
0: Yes, yes, absolutely. News Radio.
1: Yeah, Rewind TV.
0: Burns and Allen.
1: The breath of fresh air.
0: Yeah, Burns and Allen, gotta love that.
1: So. Oh, yeah, and 227, I grew up with that show.
0: All right. Okay.
1: Yeah. Now, Rewind TV, that's better than Nick at Night and all that stuff that we had back in the day.
0: Well, there you are, plenty of things to watch. So, yeah. Well, good. Well, I hope it's going to be a wonderful birthday. I'm sure it will. And let me know how it goes.
1: I will, and I'll probably call you back Tuesday before the big party
0: okay.
1: or whatever.
0: All right.
1: I'll make one song request for my birthday if you happen to play it tonight.
0: All right. Well, maybe I should play it on your birthday. What's the song?
1: The song is, my birthday falls on a Sunday. I like to hear Earth, Wind, and Fire.
0: Uh-huh.
1: I Can't Let Go.
0: Okay, and so we should probably do it the Thursday before your birthday. So that'd be a week from today.
1: That's next week, the week before the party. My birthday is this Sunday.
0: Oh, it's this Sunday. Oh, well.
1: September 6th.
0: Yeah, so I'll see what I can do.
1: Okay.
0: All right, thanks for calling. Appreciate it. All right, so gotta get my calendar straight on this, which is never easy for me. All right, so 888-876-5593. Gary in Austin, welcome back to WGN Radio.
2: Well, happy early birthday to Chris.
0: And
2: sounds like he's going to have a big wing ding over there, and, you know.
0: Right.
2: Might have to come crash it.
0: Yeah, right. I know.
2: I'll bring a radio.
0: Yeah, he's right. He gave the location, so it would be funny if a bunch of us showed up.
2: But I was thinking about language, and, you know, February, you're talking about February.
0: Yeah.
2: And if they want to make it February, just take out the R and be done with it.
0: Right, but, right. Have a formal announcement. But, of course, they don't. They just say it's acceptable. And I want to know, to whom is it acceptable?
2: Yeah, I hate it when people say February.
0: Oh, I know. I know it's illiterate, just absolutely illiterate.
2: Been often when I hear people say often, and that's acceptable now.
0: That's the part that bothered me too. When did often become acceptable? It's always been often. The T is silent.
2: Yeah.
0: Not anymore.
2: So, and one of the words I don't really have a problem with is conversate, because you have a conversation and people don't know about the word converse.
0: Well, that's what I was going to say. So converse is so much better. I'll never forget that when I was in Austin, of all things. It was a discussion about Capital Metro, of all things, but they had some civic leader who was obviously illiterate. We're going to conversate about that. And I just fell out. I couldn't stop laughing. And that was the first time I actually heard somebody in a position of authority tell me they were going to conversate. No, absolutely not. This is something that belongs on Sanford and Son.
2: But I can at least see where that one
0: right.
2: came
0: well,
2: from.
0: Right. Well, yeah, you can understand the genesis, but even so, converse is such a nice word, and it's shorter.
2: Yeah, well, yeah, that's true. And I heard, I was listening to an air check the other day, and he was doing requests or dedications, and he'd say, "For whom is this dedication for?"
0: Oh, no, no, no, no. Yeah, you got two fours in that. No. Oh, yeah, yeah. Yeah, how about for whom is this dedication? Yes.
2: I think that's what he actually said, is for whom is this dedication. So, you know, but, you know, well, I haven't heard people use whom.
0: Yeah.
2: In years.
0: Well, that gets confusing, of course. That's right.
2: Yeah.
0: Right, we don't.
2: What was the old line, who does what to whom?
0: Right.
2: Or something.
0: Right. There were all sorts of things to make you, of course, the bottom line is whether it's the subject performing the action or the object receiving the action, you know. And the easiest the cheat way to know if you're in who or whom territory, if it's he, she, or they, use who. If it's him, her, or them, use whom. That's the easiest way to remember it. Yes.
2: Yeah.
0: Yeah, so you called him, so it would be whom. You know, he called you, so it would be who. Yeah. So, you know, that's a decent cheat. I guess they don't teach that anymore.
2: No, I don't think they, you know, I don't know what they teach English-wise.
0: Yeah, exactly. Yeah, I have no idea. So it's, don't even start me on the American education system, though I bet you it's worldwide. Why confine my gripe to one country?
2: But another expression I hate is when somebody messes up and they go, "Oh, my bad." And I don't know why I hate that. I just don't like it for some unknown reason.
0: It's colloquial and, you know, and I can understand that. So, yeah, when I was a program director a zillion years ago, I had very stringent rules that none of the jocks could in any way curse. No hell, no damn, no nothing. And it had nothing to do with whether I thought it was not civil. It was that if I took all of that away from them, they had to think about what words they could use.
2: Right.
0: Because, and we're all guilty of that, you know, off the air as that. There, you know, I think I can conjugate the four-letter F word in everything other than an article.
2: I can do that myself.
0: Yeah, exactly. And, so, but it's just shows our you know, utter ignorance when that's the first thing we can think of.
2: I mean, I've had dreams where I was back in the Friday Night Show days. I had a dream where I used the F word.
0: Oh.
2: And you said, "Well, it's okay. There aren't that many people listening right now."
0: Yeah.
2: And I said, "Oh, you know, I'm sorry." And I was apologizing. Yeah. And then I inadvertently used it again. I woke up, and
0: Oh, that's hilarious.
2: Okay, it's Tuesday night, so I don't have to worry about it.
0: No, if it's a stream, all goes. You know, if it's a commercial radio station, you know, years ago someone asked me if I would make a list. It was a consultant, a well-known consultant too, and he asked me if I'd make a list of what was important to tell the staff of this radio station he was consulting. I said, "Sure. Number one, first, do not lose the license." I mean, after that, everything is, you know, everything is optional. But number one, do not lose the license. So, I think for years after that, he started his list with that. But basically, that was the only rule that I ever felt was one I could not violate. Everything else, well, easier to apologize.
2: And, of course, now we also have a linguistic inflation, you know, where okay has become perfect and all that. And,
0: right.
2: You know, because to me, okay and perfect are two different things.
0: Well, they are. Perfect is perfect, and okay is acceptable. Okay. Yeah, that's right. Okay is acceptable.
2: Yeah, right. And, you know, but perfect is not okay.
0: No.
2: You know, and I find myself when I'm doing business with people, I'll say the same. I'll say that.
0: Yeah.
2: And you know, it's like I hate it when I do that, but I think sometimes I talk like the people I'm around, and so. You know, I find myself slipping into linguistic, you know.
0: But there are times when it's perfectly fine to do that. For instance, I have a call scheduled with an insurance guy, and he said, "Well, how about Tuesday afternoon at 2? I said, "Perfect, because it is perfect." I mean, I would have picked it myself. You know, that kind of a thing.
2: Perfect, that's fine.
0: Yeah,
2: you know,
0: that's right. But, yeah, it wasn't okay. It was perfect. Of course, he probably won't show, but, you know, we'll see. He probably won't be there to take the call, but we'll see how that goes.
2: Yeah.
0: Yeah. And I love the colloquial, the ones that are regional. I just love, like, Wicked. Wicked good. If you're, in Maine.
2: Yeah.
0: No matter what it is, it's Wicked.
2: Right.
0: Yeah. So.
2: I like regionalisms myself.
0: Right. Right.
2: Like, people will say you and their years, up in Pennsylvania and places like that.
0: Well, yeah, especially Pittsburgh. But again, we're grasping for that second person plural because we think that you is now second person singular. You know, we need to do something about this. We really do. I can understand why we don't want to bring back thou. It just doesn't really work. But I think that there probably is. We got to get something for second person plural that we'll agree on.
2: On which we will agree, I should say.
0: On which we will agree. Yeah.
2: Yeah. Hopefully we'll get that right.
0: Yeah.
2: Or we'll get that right, hopefully.
0: Yeah.
2: I don't know.
0: Yeah.
2: That people used to rail against you, ending a sentence with hopefully.
0: Right.
2: Hopefully.
0: Of course. Oh, so many.
2: I do it all the time now,
0: And if these are our biggest worries, we're doing really well.
2: That's true. Yeah. There are other things I could worry about.
0: I got a list. Absolutely.
2: I got a list, but I'm trying not to think about them right now. I don't think about these things from 10 to 1,
0: Right. Absolutely. That's what 10 to 1 is for.
2: Right. 9:59, I'll be thinking from 1 or 2 to 9:59:30.
0: Believe me, I know. When I'm looking for my nuts at night on YouTube, my people who are interesting enough that my mind won't wander, but not so interesting that I won't fall asleep. I can't tell you how many, political videos I go right by them. It's like, I don't want to know whatever it is. I just don't want to know,
2: I'm just so tired of politics in general. I don't even pay attention to it.
0: Well,
2: anymore.
0: I
2: know everybody's lying about everything.
0: Well, of course. And of course, the definition is standard. Poly is many and ticks are blood-sucking parasites. So that really defines it all and we're done.
2: It does. Yeah. Nothing to say about that.
0: That's exactly it. All right. Well, wonderful to talk to you both. Okay, talk to you soon. Okay, bye.
2: Talk to you.
0: All right. So the waning moments, they are. I think I've got about a minute. And Bob is great because he keeps me in line. And I need somebody who can tell time. Clearly, it's not me. So, I guess I have to end. Apologies to Karen and to Cindy. I promised Marty, since he's going to Buddy Guy tomorrow night, that we'd play some Buddy Guy. It was going to be after the break, but I think the break is going to dovetail into the news, so maybe a little Buddy Guy before the break, so at least we will hear it.

0: It's the only thing he charted with, actually, buddy guy. Yeah, absolutely. Stone Crazy, 1962. So I hope it's a wonderful concert and a wonderful birthday. And apologies to Cindy and to Karen. And we'll be next live Monday night. Tomorrow's a replay of Monday Night Trivia. I think there's a straggler, but I'm not sure. I'm pretty sure. I'll have to find out before Monday. We will reconvene at 10 o'clock Central Time Monday night. So until then, we'll say that this is a wrap, and we will thank Bob for keeping me in line, which was impossible to deny. I'm sorry about that. We thank John for screening your calls, because he does a wonderful job at that. But above all, I thank you. Couldn't do it without you. Thanks for calling. I expect to hear from you next week. Attendance will be taken. Be there or be square, as they say. I'm Raleigh James. It's WGN Radio.
1: Raleigh?
0: Oh, no. I've got another hour.
2: Are you not doing the midnight?
0: Oh, I didn't realize. I have another hour. Oh, help. Yeah, I guess I am. Yeah, right, exactly. Man, I was sure I was done. This happened last night, too. I was so ready to be done. All right, we'll do another hour. Thanks.
2: Don't
0: go. Yeah, right. Don't go away, Cindy and Karen. Oh, man.

0: WGN Radio. I'm Raleigh James. Earth, Wind, and Fire. Can't let go. There you go. From the album I Am, 1979, on Columbia. And so that's Chris's birthday song, and happy to play it. Yes, we have another whole hour here. Yeah, it's been one of those days all the way around. Yeah, what can I tell you? I'm not sure where I am, let alone what time it might be. We've got Karen in Chicago. So, Karen, if you're still there, if I didn't scare you off, welcome to WGN Radio. Now, Karen probably hung up, and that would make sense, too, since I thought the show was over. But I don't know. That happened last night, too, I think. All right, Cindy in Chicago. Are you still with us, Cindy, or did you give up, too? No, you're there. I hear you.
1: I knew there was another hour. You know, nobody's perfect.
0: God knows I'm not. Absolutely. Never claimed to be. So what's up?
1: I try, but anyhow, I had to write down the word diagram. Because I can't even remember the word diagram sentences, and I got the highest grade in that in grammar school.
0: Yeah.
1: And when I had I just can't remember what an ordinal is and a cardinal.
0: Well, and who would care? And who would care?
1: But it's just really weird. I mean, I was so good at all that, and it's just, I can't, you know, and I know, but it's like you were talking about it, and, you know, we're just talking about it, but I'm like, diagram, and then my linguistics teacher had me, I guess to prove to her, because my Eastern European last name, that I wasn't illiterate. You know, she had me diagram sentences over and over on the board.
0: Okay.
1: And I'm like, you know, and then she did give me a B, my linguistics teacher.
0: For people who don't remember, by the way, and you should, but cardinal numbers were how many, and ordinal numbers were what order?
1: I don't even remember. I can't even.
0: Yeah, so in other words, when you're talking about a specific amount, I have three cats, I have 20 whatever, that's cardinal. When you're saying he came in second, that's ordinal.
1: Oh. Okay.
0: But
1: then
0: you have to say, are we talking grammar or arithmetic?
1: Yeah, and then when I had business English, I got the second highest grade in for the business English. And
0: what is business English? I've heard of business math. What is business English?
1: Just regular English and diagramming sentences for like writing letters.
0: Yeah,
1: that's all. It's a little bit more business language
0: oriented. Yes, oriented. Do not say orientated. Oriented. Yes.
1: I don't know what, you know, I don't know what happened to me. I don't know.
0: Yeah.
1: A lot of stress, I guess.
0: That must be it. Yes, we'll go with that anyway.
1: But that's it. You know, just But then, yeah, I decided to make my ribs for the holiday. I've just been so tired from the heat. And
0: okay, so let's talk about the ribs. How long I'm so inept when it comes to cooking, I wouldn't even know. But do you prepare them for many, many hours in advance? How does this work?
1: No, I don't. I don't play with the food. I mean, people who play with the food, I have no patience for.
0: Well,
1: what I do, I used to barbecue them, and then so I didn't have to clean the barbecue. I would put them on like disposable.
0: Oh God.
1: Foil.
0: Yeah, that's not healthy.
1: Like disposable, like what do you call that?
0: You call it not good for your health. All right, so you don't smoke them for like 2 days in advance or anything?
1: I gave my barbecue to Chuck's family when I moved.
0: Uh-huh.
1: And now I have a little barbecue, but I'd have to do it in two batches, and it didn't get hot enough, and the fire was going to the top of the balcony when I would pour the stuff up. And I was like, oh.
0: That doesn't sound like dinner prep. That sounds like call the fire department. What do you mean to the top of the balcony?
1: Yeah, like the fire would go up to like the ceiling of, you know, and I'm like, forget this.
0: Yeah.
1: What I do now is I put them on a cookie sheet.
0: Uh-huh.
1: And put a rack on the cookie sheet.
0: Uh-huh.
1: With the bar sauce on them. And bake them for about 2.5 hours at 325.
0: Uh-huh.
1: And they come out just the same. Just, you know. And then I put 2 cookie sheets under the cookie sheet because they go a little bit over the edge so they don't drip.
0: Uh-huh.
1: You just have, you know, no one taught me how to cook.
0: I can tell. Yeah.
1: My mother, you know, I guess there were 13 children in her family, and her mother... All her mother could do for that, because her mother had to work the sides. That's how ethnic, you know, and all she could do for them is maybe feed them.
0: Okay.
1: And that, right. You know, and her mother never taught her, you know. And my, you know, I don't know. I learned to cook by watching America's Test Kitchen and Lydia Bastianich. And,
0: all right.
1: And I even made... I even made a couple recipes from the Louisiana that Kevin Belton's cookbook, and I made a couple recipes from what's her name, Diane Kuchar, the Greek cook.
0: Uh-huh.
1: I mean, that's all I'm interested in.
0: Uh-huh.
1: I read my last book about politics about 25 years ago, and that uh-huh. was enough information for a lifetime, and I'm through, you know, I watch, you know, but I just watch cooking shows, uh-huh. PBS, and jewelry TV, and I do watch the news for
0: all
1: the
0: right.
1: weather.
0: All right.
1: But I just, cooking shows, I mean, otherwise, you know. And the only thing that ever really mattered was anything in my life that really mattered was taking care of people that couldn't help themselves and were sick.
0: Uh-huh.
1: Or just my boyfriend. And, I mean, nothing. My college, it's just all.
0: Uh-huh.
1: My piano teacher said when she got married that she said her artwork, you know, she majored in art and music. And she went to Columbia. She said she threw all her artwork in the garbage and said it was a bunch of trash.
0: All right.
1: I mean, I know where she's coming from. Just the important things are in life are taking care of people who can't help themselves.
0: All righty, then. You can feed them ribs. Very good.
1: Yeah, that's what's important to
0: okay.
1: me. Just nothing ever meant anything in my life.
0: All right.
1: But taking, you know, cooking and cleaning and taking care of my mother.
0: Enjoy the ribs.
1: Okay.
0: Bye. All right. Thanks. Appreciate it. All right. 888-876-5593. 8888 Raleigh. Talking about ribs, I'm starting to get hungry again. Oh, man, I tell you what. All right. So Karen did call back. Yeah, the show wasn't over. So welcome back, Karen.
2: Hi. Yeah, it scared me off. I couldn't believe it. I checked my clock, and I thought, oh, my God, I don't know. And because tomorrow I have to get up early, and I have to go to Northwestern for a procedure.
0: Oh.
2: And I thought, oh, my God, my clocks are off. I'm really screwed.
0: Yeah, no, my fault. My fault.
2: No, it's okay, because we all figured it out.
0: Good.
2: I have a couple of pet things, and I had one big surprise. The big surprise was I was reading a magazine article, and it's talking about one individual. Well, I don't know, I'm getting to the next paragraph, and it says, they recalled, that, and I went,
0: oh, yeah.
2: Oh, wait a minute.
0: No, no.
2: I went back to the beginning.
0: That's acceptable
2: said,
0: now.
2: No, it's one person.
0: Yeah, that's...
2: Then I realized it's not binary.
0: Yeah, right. That's acceptable now. You pick your own pronouns.
2: But it's the first time I ever saw it, and it really threw me.
0: Well,
2: my...
0: Well, welcome to the world. Get used to
2: okay,
0: it.
2: Okay, my pet peeves are y'all and no worries... And I had a supervisor who was so good with language, and he we could get a new procedure in our department, and he would explain it to me. Nothing. You couldn't miss. I mean, you understood. He knew how to communicate. We were in a staff meeting one day, and he was talking about the group doing something, and he said, I want y'all to know, and I thought I was going to go into shock. He said that?
0: Well, you know, I have a great deal of sympathy. I do not think it is his fault. We should have never gotten rid of second person singular. The idea that you covers both, you know, singular and plural,
2: yeah.
0: We're all reaching for something. And we need to fix this. We need to come up with something that is acceptable to all of us because it continues to be a problem.
2: And it really can confuse conversations. It can, another thing that will get to me is people that use like OMG and LOL and...
0: Well, that's good old texting. It's not going away.
2: Oh, I hate that.
0: Yeah, not going away. You're stuck.
2: I got a list of them. I was just curious. So I called them the Talking Book Center.
0: Oh, shit.
2: And I asked if there was a way to get a list of those things.
0: Okay.
2: And sure enough, one of the ladies brailed me a list.
0: All right.
2: Of those text things. And I looked at that and I thought, you know, there were some I never would have even imagined.
0: Yeah.
2: And I decided to test my own knowledge. So I read the abbreviation and tried to figure out what it was, and then I allowed myself to read the answer. You don't know how many I had wrong or didn't even figure out.
0: I am utterly envious at the time you have on your hands.
2: No, I'm retired.
0: Yeah, I mean, I think that's just wonderful. I can't imagine having
2: enough. I get bored, but I want to keep my brain intact. And I will do things like that. And I copy things in Braille for people.
0: Nice.
2: If somebody wants something and they can email it to me, I'll copy it to them in Braille and send it to them.
0: Very nice.
2: Sometimes when I'm really bored and don't know what to do, I make up crazy math problems.
0: Oh.
2: Goofy stuff just to keep my brain exercised.
0: Nothing wrong with that.
2: No, because I'm terrified of, I'm 82, and I'm just terrified of seeing my mind go. I've seen it happen in so many cases where people just, their mind just went away.
0: No, absolutely. I always joke that my mind up and left me, but to really have to come face to face with that. And at this point in life, we all know somebody who has been impaired by this. So it's not one of these things that it's just out there and amorphous. It's really there. And it is one of the most frightening things out there. You're absolutely right.
2: I lost a dear friend just August 18th. He passed away.
0: Uh-huh.
2: And he and I were roommates, and when I first came to Chicago, we got acquainted, and we were like, we always said we were soulmates, because we were so close, and we would be there for each other. I saw that happen to him. He had a stroke, and just gradually went down mentally.
0: Oh, absolutely, and it doesn't, believe me, it doesn't take having a stroke. I mean, people are hit with this who otherwise are perfectly healthy. And, you know, a lot of people will say that, well, it's because we're all aging. No, there's another factor here, and we don't know what it is, but it's...
2: The only thing that was ever told to me, no, I wasn't a member of the family, but so I probably wouldn't be in line for a lot of information, but what was told to me was... It was a result of a stroke. He had really serious stroke.
0: No, it can. That's absolutely true. It can happen. But my point is that it doesn't necessarily take that. There are people who literally are hit at the almost the prime of their lives. And there's early onset dementia as well that people are facing. It's it's almost, you know, become, well, it's so commonplace that it's frightening, but almost like it's, I'm not even sure what word I'm looking for here, so we'll just,
2: you know,
0: maybe I'm going.
2: And now that you say that, it makes me think back to my stepmother, how she gradually went down. At the time I wasn't living at home, I would come home on weekends to visit, but I saw her gradually go down, and we had no idea.
0: Well, there's right, but there's many, many physical reasons that we understand. Like, for instance, if you're losing oxygen to the brain, your blood flow is changing because of other diseases or whatever. Well, yes, then dementia onsetting is not out of the, you know, out of the ordinary. But where we are right now is we're seeing such almost an epidemic of it. We're not quite there yet, but there's so much of it that you're not alone when you worry, what if? And I think one of the most frightening things is if you get that diagnosis and you're still within your right mind to the point that you understand what's coming.
2: That would be scary.
0: Yeah, of course it is.
2: Oh, my goodness, I don't think I can.
0: Well,
2: I don't know. I don't think I want to live.
0: I more than understand it, you know, and I pray you'll never have to face that. But, you know, it was just on the news tonight, in fact. And, you know, my take on that is simply that you have every right to live and to die in the manner you see fit. So hopefully it'll never come to that. All right.
2: I do, too, and I believe our state has allowed that. You have to show proof, and I'm sure that wouldn't be a problem.
0: Well, if you're in that
2: perfectly
0: state.
2: Perfectly okay, and I mean physically and lost it all mentally.
0: Yeah. It's
2: or even the other way around,
0: right.
2: If you
0: all tragic
2: physically.
0: Right. All tragic, and hopefully it's something you will not have to face, but increasingly, percentage-wise, it's something that a lot of us will face. So,
2: we'll see. Amen.
0: All right. Well, on that happy note, see, I've thoroughly depressed you. Aren't you glad you called back?
2: But I sure am. I'm glad I'm paying attention. The thing that kept me going was I'm having a procedure for skin cancer at Northwestern tomorrow.
0: Okay.
2: Are you familiar with the Mohs procedure?
0: Oh, absolutely, Mohs, yes, absolutely.
2: That's what it is. I've had it before, so I know what the deal is. So that's what I'm doing tomorrow.
0: Good, good. And it's a great surgery, and it's very very preserving. You know, you can wind up not even be able to recognize the scars after a while. So good for you.
2: Yeah, and it's easy enough.
0: Yeah.
2: You don't, they don't put you to sleep.
0: Right,
2: you're
0: right.
2: Okay. I'm taking a couple of magazines along, and that's cool with me.
0: Yeah, you'll be fine. All right.
2: Yeah.
0: Glad you're getting it done. We'll talk to you later.
2: Thanks for taking my call.
0: Always.
2: Great to talk
0: thanks.
2: To you.
0: Appreciate
2: thank
0: it.
2: You.
0: All right. So 888-876-5593. I've done it again. Blew the break. We'll talk after the news on WGN Radio. Took you.